0: A president's military power will have no real consequences for now. Tony Waterman, Washington.
1: A man's been charged with attempted murder after two Jewish men were stabbed in North London on Wednesday. It comes as the UK's terror threat level was raised to severe, meaning officials believe an attack is highly likely in the coming months. There have been a spate of anti-Semitic attacks in the UK in recent months. Metropolitan Police Chief Mark Rowley says the threat level hasn't just been raised because of Wednesday's incident.
2: It's the wider context. We've got an increasing caseload in our counter-terrorism teams dealing with sort of Islamist terrorist activity. That's about three-quarters of the workload, extreme right-wing terrorist activity. Obviously, there's a wider context of hostile states driving issues as well, which adds to that. That combined picture has tipped the threat level up a notch to severe, which means attacks are highly likely in the next few months.
1: During a 90-minute-long phone conversation, US President Donald Trump and Russian President Vladimir Putin discussed the Middle East crisis and a possible short-term ceasefire in Ukraine in early May. The Kremlin said that Trump supported the ceasefire idea. The White House had rejected Russia's offer to help on the issue of Iran's nuclear program. Daria Bondarchuk reports from Moscow.
3: President Putin called President Trump to discuss the Iran war and a possible ceasefire with Ukraine. The Kremlin foreign policy aide said, describing their conversation as friendly, frank and businesslike. Putin confirmed he'd be ready to announce a temporary truce for the annual celebration of the World War II victory over Nazi Germany, which Russia marks on May 9. According to the Kremlin, the American leader actively supported the initiative. Putin's spokesman later said the dates and the duration of the short-term truce are yet to be decided on. President Trump said while he encouraged Vladimir Putin to conclude his war in Ukraine, he rebuffed Moscow's offer to help on the issue of the Iranian nuclear enrichment program. Daria Bondarchuk, Moscow.
1: The European Commission has accused Meta of failing to keep underage users from accessing its services. The tech giant rejects the allegations but could face the prospect of hefty fines if the Commission's findings are confirmed. William Densilow reports from Brussels.
4: The European Commission accuses Meta of falling short of its own terms and conditions by not adequately preventing children under 13 from accessing Facebook and Instagram. The EU says there are no effective controls to prevent users from simply entering a false date of birth when creating an account. Meta rejects this, saying that it has mechanisms in place to flag and remove anyone using their platforms that are underage. This is a preliminary finding, but the tech company could face a fine of up to 6% of its total annual turnover if the Commission's findings are confirmed.
1: And India's Prime Minister Narendra Modi is expected to visit the UAE in May as New Delhi works diplomatic channels to secure its energy interests. This comes after the UAE announced its exit from OPEC, a move that analysts say could help India secure a cheaper crude oil supply. Ishan Garg tells us more from New Delhi.
5: Reports say India's Prime Minister Narendra Modi could make a quick stopover in the UAE during his trip to Europe later in May. What seems like a last-minute visit comes after experts said UAE could become crucial for India's energy security as its oil production will no longer be capped by OPEC quotas. The Gulf nation could hit peak production of over 5 million barrels per day in the long run, and if it's able to supply its oil through overground piped network via the coast of Gulf of Oman, it could help New Delhi reduce reliance on oil shipped through the now blocked Strait of Hormuz. Ishan Garg, New Delhi.
1: From Feature Story News in New York, I'm Mitch McCann, and that was the Week in Review.
6: Jared Gilchrist was surfing when he was attacked by a shark that took his leg. Thanks for being with us, big guy.
7: Thanks, this is tight.
6: What was going through your mind when you first realized that you were there with a shark all alone in open water?
7: I felt like a total badass. It bit into my leg and started shaking it back and forth, and at that point I just felt, yes, this is sweet.
6: I can't imagine what it would have been like to see the teeth sinking into your leg like.
7: It was sick. At one point, I just saw my leg just floating there in the water. It was awesome.
6: Okay, we're joined now via satellite by Dr. Brian Caddy. What condition was Jared's leg in when you first saw him?
8: It was in pretty rough shape. The shark had scissored through the muscle, and it was all just like hanging off the bone. It was nuts.
7: Yeah, I kept touching it. It was slimy as hell.
8: Yeah, totally. It was insane.
9: Well, doctor, how do you deal with something like this?
8: Well, you know, you're never fully prepared for an injury this freaking cool. We just tried to stop the blood loss, and we took a bunch of photos because it's hysterical to freak out the nurses with gnarly shit like this.
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0: Looks like we have a caller on the line. This is Albert. You're on Free Talk Live. What's on your mind?
1: Well, I was wondering what happened to you people on 100.5 FM in Maine.
0: I'm not really sure. None of us here, I don't think, are in charge of affiliates, but...
2: I am. I don't know. I can check on... What are the call letters for that station? Do you know?
1: It's the Ray M... What is it? It's WBLM.
2: Okay, I can look into that for us and hopefully have an answer.
1: I used to listen to you guys on, you know, on the weekends and nighttime and stuff. I really enjoy you, but... 100.5, but you're not there no more.
3: Well, I think something happened with Genesis Communications.
2: Yeah, Genesis Communications, who used to carry our feed, went out of business in 2024, and
3: abruptly they gave us
2: 2 weeks' notice.
3: Yeah, and then shuttered their doors.
1: So
3: and,
1: what station do I find you on now?
2: That's a good question. Right now, we're just on the internet. There are a few stations around the United States that carry us.
0: Are they listed on the website? Do you know, Riley?
2: I don't think they've been updated. They've got to be updated at some point.
0: Okay. Yep. Ian was really good at doing all this stuff, and a lot of, you know, the finer details have kind of fallen by the wayside, unfortunately.
3: Well, we are on YouTube at Free Talk Live.
2: Yes, we're also on X. We're also on a few other streaming channels.
0: I believe the listen line also still works. Yeah. I could be wrong about that.
1: The listen line?
0: Yep. I think there's a phone number you can just call and just listen to the show on your phone.
1: Do you know the phone number?
2: Not off the top of my head.
0: No, it should be listed at the website.
1: I'll tell you on the bottom of your foot because I'll never get it. Don't sit down on it, for Christ's sake. I'll never see it.
0: The only number I have readily accessible is the call-in number. If you can get over to the website for Free Talk Live, I'm sure it'll be easy to find there.
1: Okay, that's what I'm going to do then. I really enjoy it because actually I've been calling several times and I listen to you guys talk and stuff. And it was kind of really funny because last week they called and they said, if you don't have something good to say, I'm going to hang up. So I hung up so you guys had something good to say because that guy hung up before I got a chance to hang up on him.
0: Yeah.
1: I thought it was kind of funny myself, but I missed you guys because I used to listen to you all hours of the night. I turned it on and 100.5 and you'd be right there talking, you know.
0: Yeah, I've always liked Free Talk Live too.
1: Yeah, I'll go to the website and see what I can find out. And if not, I'll call back and hound you again and see if we can make connection.
0: All right. I appreciate that.
1: Okay, you have a great show. You guys have a great show. I love it.
2: Thank you.
0: Thank you very much. And thanks for the call tonight.
2: Usually stations drop us because either, one, they can't access us because we're self-syndicated through the internet, or, you know, programming changes over time. They found someone better.
3: Well, I think Genesis just really blew up the spot.
2: They did.
3: And it was right in the middle of what was Ian's sentence, was sentenced was in 2023, 2024.
2: Yep.
3: Right in the middle of a whole.
2: And then, you know, suddenly 2024, Genesis is gone.
3: Yeah, just a few months later. I mean, they closed in May. I remember when that happened. I wasn't here, but I remember when that happened in a whole lot of radio stations. Alex Jones included. I know Bonnie mentions that. A whole lot of people got royally screwed over in that deal with Genesis Communications shuttering their doors on such short notice.
2: Which is pretty sad because, you know, I liked some of the Genesis programming that I've heard. And suddenly they're gone.
3: Yeah. Well, I think that's just part of that is the technology. We just turned around and made ourselves self-syndicated, and then it's streaming. That's the new entertainment. That's the new television. That's what people watch for their news is streamers.
2: Yep.
3: No one watches CNN or Fox News, and
2: I mean they do, but
3: I just don't think the young generation doesn't.
2: No.
3: And even some of the boomers are starting to be disillusioned with the power structures as they were 6 years ago. Or even just 3 years ago. I think there's cracks starting to show and people are starting to find their

0: information from what they call outside sources. And I think even the marketing companies and the people painting the message, or not painting the message, painting is the wrong word, controlling the narrative, there's a better word. The people who are controlling the narrative have already realized this. Like this face maxing guy, clavicular, I learned. Have you heard about this guy? Do you know about looks maxing?
1: Yeah, I've heard that he crashed out on a stream.
0: Yeah, I heard. I'm not worried about his drug usage. That's not what I'm talking about. But if you're not, there's this guy who named clavicular, and the idea behind this movement is like, just make yourself as physically attractive as possible to women. And this guy takes it to an extent where he like hits himself in the face with hammers to give himself microfractures to strengthen his jawline.
1: Oh, wow. That's a little concerning.
0: Well, yeah, they just take it to like an insane level. Like he says he does meth because he says Adderall doesn't curb his appetite enough. Right. And he's just blown up all over the internet.
1: Wow.
0: Well, it turns out that clavicular is with a marketing company, and the marketing company that he's signed with, like his management team, they're spending $660,000 a month clip farming him on like Signal. You get invited to a Signal chat and somebody posts a contract saying we need 100,000 views on this stream in clips, and if you can get 100,000 views, we'll pay you, let's say, 50 cents per view on these 100,000 views. But you have to make this minimum benchmark of 100,000 views. So all these creators flood the internet with a bunch of clips of this guy trying to accumulate enough to make these bounties that they were given on Signal, and this dude blows up. It's all artificial. Even the streamers have been artificialized by the marketing companies through this kind of system. And if people are going to dump this kind of money into the streaming world, then I think that just like TV and radio are dead. It's the internet. The internet has taken over the information age, I think. That's just kind of what I'm saying, to make a short story long.
1: The internet has definitely been, you know, a great tool at bringing us together and bridging the gap between communications and the way we do things. So definitely, it has taken off in such a way that, you know, radio shows can be self-syndicated on the interwebs. And, you know, the average person can stream from their bedroom and make money. So definitely the internet has changed the way we do things.
0: Yeah, but it's just like, I don't know people under 45 who still listen to the radio regularly. Like, I just don't know. People get in their car and they connect their phones to their Bluetooth.
2: Yeah.
0: Or they have a... You know, even when I was in high school and we were broke teenagers driving like 1992 cars in 2015, we would get those cassette, would go in your cassette player,
1: yep.
0: But then you could plug your phone into the, it had a cord that stuck out, like an aux cord,
1: yep,
0: and then you could plug
1: about.
0: It into your phone,
1: I've used those
0: into the cassette
1: too.
0: Player, into the car, and then you're still not even listening to the radio, you're still playing the music on your phone.
1: Yeah.
0: And they're not expensive. It was like $10 to get one of those. Like nobody uses the radio. Unless even like in grocery stores, like Walmart doesn't play the radio. They now have their own like DJs, like Walmart Radio.
1: Yep, they do.
0: That they play over the internet. I just don't know who's using radio like that.
2: Yeah, it's definitely a thing that's going away, as you said. There's a certain age of people that will still use television or radio, but I'm with you. I've pretty much abandoned both of those things.
0: And it's not that I hate them. I don't use them. My phone's way easier to access any information I need.
2: Yeah.
1: That being said, I still think that I would probably want to have an emergency radio on hand just in case.
0: Well, that's for like, that's like emergency broadcast. You can get a hand crank radio and throw it in a chest and never use it.
1: That's true.
0: But like radio for day-to-day life, I haven't used it myself in years.
1: Yeah.
2: Yep. Well, we're going to go to the phones. We've got Dave Ridley. Dave, you're on Free Talk Live. What's on your mind?
3: Hey, guys. How closely have you been following Elon Musk's lawsuit against closed AI?
1: I have not followed it at all. What about what do you know about it? Ridley?
3: Seems to be pretty well all over the news. Okay, Musk helped to create the company Closed AI back when it was not closed.
1: Yeah.
3: It's supposed to be the opposite thing. It was, you know, it was supposed to be a nonprofit that was an alternative to the big companies in AI development to try to make AI that was actually beneficial for humanity. But of course, taken over is quite the right word, but it's become increasingly the most dangerous of the AI companies, not only because it's close to achieving super intelligence, but also because it's disbanded its safety team, banned people from speaking ill of it if they used to work there, and they're suspected in having, one of their whistleblowers who used to work there died mysteriously and appears to have been murdered.
1: Huh.
3: So they're just those three things, plus just sit and listen to Scam Altman talk for a minute or two and watch him and ask yourself if you could trust that guy with anything, let alone every last human life.
2: Yeah, it's all part of the technocratic agenda.
3: Yeah, well, you know, I don't know. I'm pretty familiar with all these top, at least the CEOs, the top players in this space, and I listen to them a lot, hear them all out, and you know, whether like me or launch me, the truth is I actually kind of trust Dario Amodei, and to some extent, I trust Dennis Hassabis. And to some extent, I almost trust Elon Musk. But this Closed AI guy, I can't tell you how scared I am of that guy being the one to reach super intelligence first.
2: Yeah, so, it kind of gives me the creeps too.
3: Elon Musk has the same vibe and fear that I do, and has sued them to try and make them go back to their original format and purpose, and to have the CEO Scam Altman thrown out. So I don't like the way Elon is doing it, by you know, using the government to fix it.
2: Yeah, and that's a good point. And I wonder how much of that is theater anyways, because Elon shows some pretty glaring signs of being a technocrat himself.
0: Well, yeah, I don't, why do we have to equate, what is this dialectic? Oh, this guy's going after somebody I don't agree with, so then that must make him good guy. Bad guys can hurt other bad guys.
1: That's true.
0: Like, that's okay. That thing happens actually like every day. That's kind of what most crime is bad guys hurting other bad guys. So just because Elon Musk is less of a scary technocrat doesn't make him not a technocrat. You know what I'm saying?
3: He's a technocrat with a history. His history is that he does some things that us libertarians disagree with, but his stuff works, and he hasn't risked civilization.
2: His stuff kind of works.
3: his AI is probably not going to be the one that achieves superintelligence first, which means he is probably not the danger. Does that make sense?
1: I guess it makes sense to me.
0: No. Oh, I think any person that ends with the name crat, I have an issue with. The autocrat, technocrat, bureaucrat, I just don't have, I don't want to deal with any of them. I just want to be a free person.
3: Yeah. And the other thing is, you're right, you're on the right track when you worry about this being a faked drama or a narrative that we're supposed to be manipulated by. It's conceivable that someone's out there playing 4 or 5D chess with us, and that this Scam Altman character is just a lightning rod. You know, he could be just there to draw attention away from the real developer of superintelligence, who is the real danger. That is a possibility, but it doesn't look like that on its face.
0: Well, none of the things these people do look like it on its face, because they want you to take it at face value and run with the headline.
2: Yeah, and Elon does the Neuralink thing, and when he starts talking about that, he gets pretty creepy.
0: Yeah, no, he's 100% a, you know, transhumanist agenda.
2: Yeah.
0: Like, just that's what I was saying.
1: He also wants to eliminate income and things like that through whatever means.
0: But then he says things, you know, along the same lines as Stu saying is that we haven't over, like, we're not in scarcity. We have a bunch of abundance. So we could eliminate income because there's so much abundance.
3: Well, eventually a technology could enable that. It doesn't exist right now.
0: Yeah, it does not. You're correct, Ridley. But yeah, I kind of agree with Stu. It does feel like a lot of this anymore is just like horse and pony. It's horse and pony shows. It's a circus. And it's distinctly to distract you from the fact that they're continuously strip mining us of our wealth and self-autonomy in the name of make red line go up.
1: If they can distract you with their bread and circuses, their dogs and ponies and whatever you want to call it, then they've got us. If they can distract us with their AIs and their show, then no one's going to care about what's happening in the world because they've got their AI boyfriends and girlfriends.
3: The small thing that each of us can do, I think, that pushes in the right direction is to avoid using most of these big companies and to use Venice.ai for our AI work, and that is the Free Staters interface for dealing with open source artificial intelligences.
0: Yeah, Venice AI, I heard, is a good one. I frankly, personally, I just don't even touch the stuff. Yeah. I will avoid it. I will do the legwork myself. I will not use like aggregate AIs or, you know, all these sites have like shopping AIs now. Like Amazon has an AI that like helps you find what you're looking for or whatever. I won't even touch them. The AI chatbots on sites, like, hi, I'm Janice, the AI chatbot. Is there anything I can help you find on our website for like bicycle parts? I mean, I don't know. I don't buy bicycle parts, but
1: yeah.
0: You know, they pop up in the little corner of the screen when you go to the website trying to bug you. Like, I just don't even interact with them. I don't use the AI. I can find what I'm looking for myself. That I can do a couple Googles, some Reddit searching. I'll do it myself. Thank you, AI. I just don't even interact with them. Don't give them the time of day.
1: My girlfriend doesn't use AI either, so I'm not surprised that you don't use AI either, Angelou.
0: I just don't want to give them the clicks. Like, if I use it, then they go on the back end and say, hey, so many people have used this AI service.
1: Yeah.
0: We should put more money into it. And then that reinforces, you know, it doubles down on them getting more money to fund it and continue what they're doing. And I just don't, you know, you vote with your clicks, you vote with your dollar. Like, really where all of this comes down to is money. If these guys didn't get money, they'd quit doing what they were doing, but somehow they continued to get dollars from the consumer and the investors. As soon as the money changes, they'll change because that's what they're really looking for.
3: Well, on a more positive note, I have a teaser for you for my TV show about the Free State.
0: Oh, yeah. Go ahead. How's that going?
3: Yep. I just want to tell you how it starts. No one knew this before. You're the first to find out, but it begins on an O'Neill colony. Do you know what that is?
1: No.
3: It's a roughly...

0: Yeah, might as well set up a micro state with potatoes. It makes me think of The Martian.
1: I haven't seen that show yet.
2: Andy Weir is one of the people we could all get a little bit of inspiration from in terms of his close adherence to accurate physics.
0: Yeah, yeah, for sure. Well,
2: all
0: Ridley,
2: right, that is all I have.
0: All righty. Well, thanks, dude. Thanks for the update.
1: Yeah, dude.
0: And your little AI episode for the week. Always like to hear from Ridley. If you want more Ridley, you can go to RidleyReport.com.
1: Exactly.
0: ReadlyReport.com. I'm not good at jingles, so.
1: Yeah.
0: Mm-hmm. Which you can head there for more Ridley.
3: Yep. Always nice to hear from Dave Ridley. We've got another caller on the line. We're going to go to Michael. Michael, you're on Free Talk Live. What's on your mind?
4: Hey, guys. I was just listening in on the show. I just wanted to see if there are any follow-up questions about any legal advice or anything. I was just out in the yard working. The quickest way for me to listen to the show is just to call the show. So while I'm on hold. But
3: oh, I see. You called earlier. I couldn't leave you on hold to listen to the show. But, yeah, we have a one-call-per-night rule. So we'll just leave you on there. You listen to the show that way. Anyways, well, you guys heard that Iran might be accepting Bitcoin for their straight tolls.
1: Really?
0: Huh. I wonder if that would if that's gonna send Bitcoin up at all.
3: Well, the
0: price, I know it's been down. Has it gone up since? And it was like, last was like $68,000, $70,000.
1: Last I checked, it was around $77,000, $78,000.
0: So it's gone up about 10 grand.
3: Has it been a while since you checked? Because
0: I don't know. Let me look right now. I have a phone. Oh my! I have something that has
1: rectangle?
0: Access to all the tech.
1: You have a magic
0: all
1: rectangle
0: the information.
1: Glass.
3: Amazing. Oh, anyway, man. Some of the Bitcoin community has been talking about this and the implications. We can get into an article on that on the other side of the break.
0: Hold on.
3: That is if nobody calls in.
0: 78 grand today on
1: right.
0: Bitcoin. I was trying to get it before the break hit. 78 grand.
3: It is up a little bit. Phone number here is 603-283-6160. Give us a call. 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
6: From Feature Story News in New York, I'm Mitch McCann with the Week in Review. The Trump administration has signaled it won't abide by a law requiring it to seek congressional approval to continue the war with Iran once the 60-day deadline expired on Friday. The 1973 War Powers Act requires the president to start withdrawing troops from a conflict if Congress hasn't approved it within 60 days or to request a 30-day extension. Tony Waterman has more.
7: The White House says for the purposes of this law, the hostilities with Iran have been terminated because the two sides haven't exchanged fire since the ceasefire began on April 7th, essentially hitting pause on the 60-day countdown. It's a completely novel interpretation of the law, which contains no such pause or ceasefire clause. Legal experts say it's unlikely to pass muster in court. Democratic lawmakers are also skeptical. But with Congress now in a recess for a week, it seems the passing of this deadline, which is meant to constrain a president's military power, will have no real consequences for now.
6: A man's been charged with attempted murder after two Jewish men were stabbed in North London on Wednesday. It comes as the UK's terror threat level was raised to severe, meaning officials believe an attack is highly likely in the coming months. There have been a spate of anti-Semitic attacks in the UK in recent months. Metropolitan Police Chief Mark Rowley says the threat level hasn't just been raised because of

0: today's incident?
1: It's the wider context. We've got an increasing caseload in our counter-terrorism teams dealing with sort of Islamist terrorist activity. That's about three-quarters of the workload, extreme right-wing terrorist activity. Obviously, there's a wider context of hostile states driving issues as well, which adds to that. That combined picture has tipped the threat level up a notch to severe, which means attacks are highly likely in the next few months.
0: During a 90-minute-long phone conversation, U.S. President Donald Trump and Russian President Vladimir Putin discussed the Middle East crisis and a possible short-term ceasefire in Ukraine in early May. The Kremlin said that Trump supported the ceasefire idea. Daria Bondarchuk reports from Moscow.
2: President Putin called President Trump to discuss the Iran war and a possible ceasefire with Ukraine. The Kremlin foreign policy aide said, describing their conversation as friendly, frank and businesslike. Putin confirmed he'd be ready to announce a temporary truce for the annual celebration of the World War II victory over Nazi Germany, which Russia marks on May 9. According to the Kremlin, the American leader actively supported the initiative. Putin's spokesman later said the dates and the duration of the short-term truce are yet to be decided on. President Trump said while he encouraged Vladimir Putin to conclude his war in Ukraine, he rebuffed Moscow's offer to help on the issue of the Iranian nuclear enrichment program.
0: From Feature Story News in New York, I'm Mitch McCann, and that was The Week in Review.
3: You can stick it to the man and big tech. 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

0: 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Let us know what you're thinking about tonight. In the studio, it's Stu.
1: Riley O'Bill.
2: And Angelo.
0: We've got a caller on the line, so we're going to go to Scott. You're on Free Talk Live. What's on your mind?
3: Yeah, hi. I just discovered you guys tonight on a radio station in southern Michigan. But I'll try to go ahead and forward your link out to people. But I was calling, you were talking about 45 minutes ago about the political political parties. And I'm actually a candidate for the Michigan Secretary of State on the U.S. Taxpayers Party of Michigan. It's the Michigan. We are the Michigan affiliate of the Constitution Party. And what is the reason I'm on this party, no longer Republican? Both of these two political parties, the big ones, are as corrupt as daylight. I've been involved in election investigations for over 5 years, and the Republicans have no intention of getting rid of this corruption. A lot of what you see from both Democrats and Republicans is nothing more than political theater. Why? I think you hit it. You're talking about donors. You're talking about the flow of money into the party. And to be honest with you, what they want to do is control their base. Their base and the people that follow these parties. And now you tried to, you alluded to it as a religion. I allude both parties as nothing more than political cults, because that's what these the people that follow them, the county party that I'm in, Jackson County in southern Michigan, and I could not even get the election evidence we uncovered in this county, which is very significant. And I work with Berry County Sheriff Darleaf, but I couldn't even get the Republicans to let me come in and show what we had uncovered in this county. And these parties, these two major parties, have set the rules in place and set the elections in place, so it strictly benefits the two parties. It is extremely difficult for third parties or independent candidates to rise and to get elected to office. You might get elected at a township office, something like that, but as far as state or federal level, it is virtually impossible. There's a few exceptions out there. Connecticut Senator Joe Lieberman, I think, ran as an independent once and got reelected. But it is important to understand these two major political parties, they're really nothing more than cults. And the people that follow them, and I argue they're more useful idiots following the Republicans than useful idiots following the Democrats. It's just there's not a lot of critical thinkers in these parties. It is basically do what the command central is basically dictating for these parties. But I wanted to call and throw my two cents in with that. I don't know if you had any comments on what I've just
1: appreciate you calling us and giving us that information and letting us know your opinion, because, you know, I can see how the political parties can be cults, because, you know, they don't want you thinking for yourself. They just want you to push the button or pull the lever at the ballot box on voting day, so they'll be in power and control you.
4: Well, no, but those are complete cults. And that's why the National Libertarian Party fractures so often and they can never win anything. Because it's a lot of people who do have critical thinking skills and then they don't agree on anything.
1: Yeah.
4: And then they pick a candidate and half the party says, well, this guy's a dunce. We don't like him. But like the powers that be, you know, put up that certain candidate, and they just don't, they don't have a base that they can swing like a hammer, because these people think for themselves. And that's almost like a detriment to free thinkers, I think, in a way, because they don't just all pile into one person's boat so they can, you know, win the game and their team, their colors get to be on the White House for 4 years.
0: That's what it is. It's a popularity contest for most of them. And they give you, you know, choices like you can have Skull and Bonesman Bush or you can have Skull and Bonesman Kerry. And these are your two choices. That's not much of a choice.
4: And no, you are right about the whole, and it is tied to money. There's so much money in elections. Not even just like, I mean, I used to knock doors. I got paid to knock doors. I did that for a while. So there's a ton of money in that, on that side of things. But even just the stuff you don't think about, like T-shirt printing, sign printing. There's so much more that goes into flyers, mailers. You know how much a U.S. mail is probably just political mail at this point, like going through USPS or just mailers. So there's a lot of money tied up in this, too. And where you get money is you get where you have a lot of money moving is you have people doing illegal and fraudulent and violent things to make sure that money keeps flowing in the direction that they need it to flow.
3: Yeah, there is a lot of dirty money that we've uncovered in Michigan tied to elections. And
4: it's both sides.
3: Yeah. And interestingly enough, it's not hard to find, but it's hard to get convictions. But we have found a lot of money laundering and a lot of money connected to elections going through the mortgage industry, specifically federally authorized mortgages, Fannie Mae, Freddie Mac, and the agriculture lender Greenstone. And I can tell you this, in Michigan, I'm the only candidate that's running to get rid of the entire electronic voting system. The entire thing has to go because people have no idea. It's not just the tabulators. It's the electronic poll books. Mm-hmm. There's some fraud that is going through them. And I don't know. Listen, thank you so much. I'm so glad I found you guys tonight. And I'm going to pass this along because I am involved with the Circle of Free Thinkers. And I think this will be, we hear it's Saturday night here in Southern Michigan. And I think this will be outstanding for us to listen to.
1: Absolutely. Thank you so much. Scott, what station are you listening to?
3: WKHM in Jackson, Michigan.
1: Okay.
3: And I'm actually in a battle with them because they have a tendency to support Republican candidates or incumbent candidates. And I just did an event to announce my candidacy and they wouldn't even return a phone call.
1: Interesting.
3: But that being said, they have you on Saturday night and I'm very glad. I happened to be spinning through it in my truck and I found you guys. And I found you online, and I'm going to forward the links out to people. So thank you so much, and continue what you're doing.
1: We will. Thank you.
0: Thank you, and keep us updated, if you can, on how it goes getting rid of the electronic voting system.
4: Yeah, call in about your campaign.
0: Because that would be awesome.
3: Do you have an email that I can send you some things?
1: You can reach out to Riley. That's R-I-L-E-Y at freetalklive.com.
3: Riley? Okay.
1: You can go ahead and send me some stuff.
3: I will. I guarantee you're going to want to talk about this stuff again. And the part of the problem is we can't get law enforcement to. We have laws in Michigan say you're supposed to investigate this stuff. We've had too many cops and prosecutors that don't want to touch it because they don't understand the laws and they don't understand the technology or the crimes. I'll send you some things, but thank you so much, and I'll be in touch, okay?
1: Excellent.
0: Awesome. Thank you for the call.
4: Well, that makes me think. He said these cops don't want to touch it because they don't understand the technology. And I said, well, how can you with 16 weeks of training? how can you understand the laws and the technology, if you went to less than maybe like one accelerated college course? 16 weeks of training. I guess that could be like a semester.
0: Yeah.
4: One semester of college worth of training on how to murder someone.
0: Yeah. Well, if for anybody who's listened to Ernest Hancock's experience and some of the people he's interviewed on this very subject of, voting fraud, it's as dirty as you want it to be.
4: No, it's massive. I mean, I saw
0: there's it. There's really no point in
4: anecdotal. Skeeter was like, what fraud? There's a guy calling right now talking about all the fraud. I mean, I saw it myself. I'd walk, when we'd knock doors, you'd walk by a church, right? And it would be a place to, because it's all in an app, right? Because it's all just data mining. It's because these people buy the data from your data from these data brokers that collect data on your apps like Facebook, Twitter, Amazon, etc. A company buys that data and then builds a profile on you and guesses what kind of way you're going to vote and then sends people to talk to you based on the data that they've bought. But a lot of people have their addresses on their voting polls, like the voting registry, as like churches. So I'll click on a church. There will be 80 voters registered to this church.
1: Whoa.
4: That's not a home. That's not where you live, but there's 80 people and then say, oh, yeah, this is my address. And that's what they put on their, like, voter registration rolls.
1: Interesting.
4: It's like, well, you obviously just got registered at the church, and everybody just used the church location as their house. And then they get to vote that day because it's the same day voter registration.
1: I wonder if they all registered as the same party.
4: Oh, in the neighborhood I was walking, yes.
1: Okay. That's really interesting. Yep. It's really interesting because the church could be using that to sway the election to say, you know, vote Trump into power. I mean, obviously he's a favorite with the Christian right.
4: Oh, no, this was definitely in like a super like poor black neighborhood. So they were all Democrats. It was 90 Democrat voters that were in the age range of 50 to 130.
1: Wow, interesting.
4: And that's also like unupdated voter rolls.
1: Yeah.
4: But if they're not updated and somebody votes, you know, there's no cross-reference with like deceased people either. I mean, how many dead people vote a year? Probably a ton. Well, nobody says anything.
0: Yeah. Well, I don't know. I hope he gets somewhere with his getting rid of the machines. But that's, I mean, even with that, I'm only slightly amused at the prospect because even if the machines were correct, like with what you're saying, there are so many ways to manipulate the outcome of a vote that, you know, even if the machines weren't fraudulent, there are plenty of other ways to rig any given election. And they don't even seem to have the decency to be ashamed about it when they do things like, you know, boost voter numbers over the population size of the given town that just voted. Like, they'll do things that makes it obvious that there's some kind of fraud going on.
4: Because what are you going to do about it?
0: They don't even correct
1: it. They're just
0: going to
1: blame each other.
4: What are you
1: going to
4: do about it, Stu?
0: Yeah.
4: What are you going to do?
0: Not vote.
4: No, but what are you going to do to nothing?
0: Oh, yeah, I'm going to vote harder. That's what I'm going
4: to
0: do.
4: Yeah, what are you going to do to change the outcome? Nothing. Yeah. That guy's still going to go get his power or, you know, his title. Like, nothing's going to change. Who cares if we know?
0: I'm going to encourage people to quit playing that stupid game.
4: Well, it's the same thing with the Epstein stuff, I think, almost. Like, yeah, sure, these people all did a bunch of horrible things, and they're crazy eugenicists. What are you going to do about it? Nothing.
0: Yeah, sure.
4: We're just going to vote harder. That's exactly it. You're just going to vote harder, baby, and you're going to think something is going to change about it.
0: Yeah, for most people, but...
4: Well, but most people dictate what happens in a society. That's, you know, that's the consensus.
0: Right, so what I'm going to do about it is try to convince those people to stop. That's about, I don't know, as far as I can tell, that's about all I can do about it. Not give them my power and convince other people to do likewise.
1: It's hard to convince people to not vote because they've been born and bred, so to speak, to believe in voting, to believe they have the right to choose the election, which is fine.
0: Yeah.
1: I think having a democratic process is great in republics, but it's become so corrupt that it's become useless to vote.
4: I think every republic becomes corrupt. I think when you create stations of authority over other human individuals, by nature, psychopaths and evil people gravitate towards those positions so they can exert their will upon the populace. Even if inherently the office itself isn't evil, and libertarians like to say it is, and I tend to disagree because I just don't think, like, the thing itself isn't, like, a government, like, the idea of government on paper isn't, like, a person, like, it's not a real thing, so I don't think it can be, like, bad, but people use government to do bad, and it's always going to be bad people that gravitate towards positions of power in government. Because good people don't want to be mean to other folks and, like, exert their will upon others, I don't think. Like, in general. So I just think governments themselves are inherently going to become corrupt through people. I don't think governments are corrupt themselves. I don't know if what I'm saying is making any sense. It's the people.
0: I think you're trying to take a positive outlook on something that's not positive. I think you're inaccurate there. And that government itself just is human slavery because... Because every single government like this has...
4: Well, what is a government?
0: It gives itself the power to override individual consent, right? And that's where they've gone wrong, is by overriding individual consent.
4: Well, but what is a government? What is the... Like, I understand, like, you can use an example, but isn't a government just, like, the structure of a society built around?
0: To the Latin roots of the words, it's mind control.
4: Is that really what it means?
0: Yeah.
1: Interesting. I never thought about that.
0: Govern means to control, and ment comes from mente, which is mind.
1: Huh. Interesting.
4: Control mind.
0: Yeah.
4: Well, so what do we use that word to describe? Just, look, if we go back to caveman days, and there's, what is the government structure there? It's like a chief and his tribe, right? There's like a leader of a group, and there's like other warriors, and there's one dude who's kind of like the boss man, or maybe it's like two or three boss men. And isn't that just like the government? Wouldn't that be the government of the tribe? Isn't that just their societal structure? That's like their power structure is their government.
0: Yes, but they knew
4: it. So is that inherently evil? Has that tribe is organized? Is that evil? Because big boss man makes decisions for the rest of the tribe sometimes?
0: Sometimes they can't.
4: Well, those guys like consent to it.
0: They have a potential to become evil, but...
4: Well, exactly, but the potential, tribe, but is that government that evil?
0: In this tribe that you're describing, the leaders have to actually face up to the people that they're making decisions for.
4: Yeah, but they're still a government.
0: Yeah, but they know the people that they're governing. On a personal basis.
4: Yeah, but they're still inherently a government. That doesn't make, just because it works doesn't mean that's not the government.
0: Like, it just has to do with consent.
4: Okay.
0: It doesn't matter what you call it. I'm sure they didn't use the word government.
4: Well, no, because the idea didn't exist yet. We just use that term to describe a system within humans, right? Like, that's, we see something, we come up with a word for it.
0: Yeah, so I guess what you're describing is the notion that one human can abdicate their rights to another human, right?
4: Well, can't they? Don't you have you don't have the right to abdicate your rights to another human?
0: No, you don't.
4: So I can't be like, oh, I'm gonna. Can't you sign a contract to abdicate your money to another human? Isn't that like your time and your freedom? Like I'm gonna pay you a certain amount every month to live here. I've just abdicated my rights, my will to whatever the landlord says this house has to be like. Signed the contract. No, I've willingly given up my rights.
0: Yeah.
4: Like, if the person says no guns in this house.
0: You willingly did. And somebody didn't throw you in the house and tell you you have to live by these rules now.
4: Well, but then that's by consent. That's consensual.
0: Uh-huh. And any time that the landlord changes the rules on you or becomes, you know, overbearing in any way, you're free to move right out.
1: So I know that Thomas Jefferson believed in the idea that there had to be consent of the governed. And unfortunately, society has turned that into believe that, you know, everyone automatically gives consent because they're born on a plot of land or whatever. And I don't think that's true. I don't think you give consent just by being born to a plot of land for people to rule over you.
0: Yeah, I think that's where the big problem is. It's just the overriding of the consent of people who are, you know, of their of right mind and capable of making decisions for themselves. Yeah, who is government to tell them what they have to do or can't do? That's where it goes wrong.
4: No, that's fair. Well, let's if we shrink that back down to like caveman times and chieftain said, you drink too much good berry juice and not productive. You can't stay here with us no more. You don't do work. And you're free to leave. You can go anywhere you want, but you can't stay here. And this is, you know, this tribe is ours, and we've decided to kick you out, and you got to leave.
0: For what reason? Sorry, I missed that part.
4: Well, like, you're drinking too much good berry juice. Like, you're too drunk. You're a drunkard. Get out.
0: Yeah, okay.
4: I mean, that's a death sentence in caveman days. So, like, is it implied? Is it consensual for him to get along with the rest of the tribe, or is he forced to do so in order for his own survival? Like, because he needs these other people to survive. Like, we have to. We humans cannot do it alone at that technology level. We have to be in a group.
0: That's not necessarily true. Humans have become very soft, and most of them would die in the first week in the wilderness now. But if you were a caveman, you were familiar with the techniques.
4: A week, a month? What happens when you sprain your ankle? Like, we're tribe people. Like, we didn't survive moving around not in packs. Like, we're nomadic. We're nomadic tribesmen. That's what we've been historically forever. Like, we work together to get things done.
0: Mm-hmm.
4: So, like, I mean, are you not... It is a death sentence to get cut off from your tribe, and you're out there alone for, you know, maybe forever. once that winter hits, man, you can only hunt and fish and do so much.
0: But that's just an excuse, right? If your tribe is doing something that's truly immoral, and you're kind of obligated to leave it, even if that means death. Otherwise, like, I don't know, them telling you you can't drink, I don't know, why? Are you causing problems when you're drunk? Because if you are...
4: Well, yeah, you totally could be, but I mean... Do you have a right to be hammered?
0: Well, this is the thing, right? So, like, at some point, if you're going to be wasted, that might be fine. But if you start doing things while you're wasted that...
4: Or not doing things.
0: Violate
4: if you're not,
0: the rights of others.
4: You know, we have to go hunt.
0: Then it becomes a problem.
4: We have to go hunt and take down this mammoth. We're going to chase this mammoth down. But drunky drunk is just not... He didn't get up. He didn't wake up early enough. And he's passed out in his tent.
0: Mm-hmm.
4: Well, like, as a tribe, we share food. Like, we all, I mean, this mammoth is huge. We did all this work. This right. guy just slept.
0: But, like, as a tribe, you know the guy. So you can be like, hey, man, we all went hunting today, and we're not sharing our meat with you because you didn't hunt. You were hungover or whatever, right? So they can come up with much more fitting ways of dealing with undesirable behavior.
4: Yeah, and if he changes, that's like he starves to death. So he's going to change that behavior because he's scared of dying. So is that not like coercion then? Is that like threat of death?
0: Coercion exists. I mean, it's not – coercion is not exactly the problem. It exists in nature, right? It's when – it's the condition of one human enslaving another. Or one or more humans enslaving one or more other humans, right? That's what the actual problem is, and that's what government does. Whereas I would argue that your hierarchy in the tribe doesn't do that. It's not slavery to live by the rules of your tribe. If it becomes overbearing to the point that it's slavery, it's not going to be that hard to convince, you know, 10 or 12 others within your tribe that, hey, we need to split off and go form our own tribe. And then I'm going to be able to stop you, and you're well within your rights. So I don't, you know, those problems didn't exist necessarily on a tribal level. And it was because of that force, you know, like there was that association. You had to see the people that you were going to make decisions for.
4: That's true. I get that, but that doesn't mean there's still not, it's still not a government structure. How that tribe is, that's their government. Like, you have a chief and maybe like a shaman, and sure they have to interact with them, but that's still like a government. Is that inherently an immoral structure of power? Like, I just see a government as power structure. Like, how does the society structure its decision making, on a group level? Isn't that just, that to me, that's what I think of when I think of a government. Like, and its idea as a whole.
0: I'm not sure if I see what you're getting at.
1: I can kind of see where Angel is
4: coming like,
1: from.
4: So like a communist government has a dictator is a form of government where there's one guy at the top that makes all the decisions. And then a monarchy is a type of government where there's a king, and he might have like lords and ladies that make decisions on a smaller scale, or governors of colonies. And then we have our government, which is a republic. Like, these are all just different ways to order a society. Like, they might all suck, but, like, governments are different. They're not inherently the same thing. Maybe at their base level they are, but there's different ways to order that same outcome, which is just the management of society at whatever level the management has gotten.
0: I guess I think I might see what you're asking. I think there are potential societal controls that can be imposed on the individual that don't qualify as human slavery, such as the family union. The family unit is obviously a power structure where either mom or dad or both get to tell the children what they can and can't do. And it doesn't qualify as a condition of human slavery because you don't override their consent without taking their well-being into mind. This is Free Talk Live.
5: A job applicant totally nails an interview with the person who will make his life a living hell for the next 5 years. And adjusting several sliders on a recording studio's mixing console pays off big time. This is The Onion Week in Review. This week, a study published by researchers at Johns Hopkins University revealed a direct correlation between breastfeeding and knowing exactly what's best for other people at all times. Overwhelming evidence indicated that the moment mothers begin breastfeeding, they develop a highly honed sense of what is wrong with others' approach to life, and were able to loudly enumerate those faults with total confidence in their accuracy. Researchers noted that the practice greatly boosted a young mother's immunity to the viewpoints of others. And in this week's Tech Report, a startup is very casual about its dress code and benefits. In other news, the Secretary of Interior says knocking down the Rocky Mountains could really open up the nation. And a woman is not going to let her husband of 60 years drag her into death at the same time.
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0: A man's been charged with attempted murder after two Jewish men were stabbed in North London on Wednesday. It comes as the UK's terror threat level was raised to severe, meaning officials believe an attack is highly likely in the coming months. There have been a spate of anti-Semitic attacks in the UK in recent months. Metropolitan Police Chief Mark Rowley says the threat level hasn't just been raised because of Wednesday's incident.
1: It's the wider context. We've got an increasing caseload in our counter-terrorism teams dealing with sort of Islamist terrorist activity. That's about three quarters of the workload. Extreme right-wing terrorist activity. Obviously, there's a wider context of hostile states driving issues as well, which adds to that. That combined picture has tipped the threat level up a notch to severe, which means attacks are highly likely in the next few months.
0: During a 90-minute long phone conversation, US President Donald Trump and Russian President Vladimir Putin discussed the Middle East crisis and a possible short-term ceasefire in Ukraine in early May. The Kremlin said that Trump supported the ceasefire idea. The White House had rejected Russia's offer to help on the issue of Iran's nuclear program. Daria Bondarchuk reports from Moscow.
2: President Putin called President Trump to discuss the Iran war and a possible ceasefire with Ukraine. The Kremlin foreign policy aide said, describing their conversation as friendly, frank, and businesslike. Putin confirmed he'd be ready to announce a temporary truce for the annual celebration of the World War II victory over Nazi Germany, which Russia marks on May 9. According to the Kremlin, the American leader actively supported the initiative. Putin's spokesman later said the dates and the duration of the short-term truce are yet to be decided on. President Trump said while he encouraged Vladimir Putin to conclude his war in Ukraine, he rebuffed Moscow's offer to help on the issue of the Iranian nuclear enrichment program. Daria Bondarchuk, Moscow.
0: The European Commission has accused Meta of failing to keep underage users from accessing its services. The tech giant rejects the allegations but could face the prospect of hefty fines if the Commission's findings are confirmed. William Densolo reports from Brussels.
3: The European Commission accuses Meta of falling short of its own terms and conditions by not adequately preventing children under 13 from accessing Facebook and Instagram. The EU says there are no effective controls to prevent users from simply entering a false date of birth when creating an account. Meta rejects this, saying that it has mechanisms in place to flag and remove anyone using their platforms that are underage. This is a preliminary finding, but the tech company could face a fine of up to 6% of its total annual turnover if the Commission's findings are confirmed.
0: And India's Prime Minister Narendra Modi is expected to visit the UAE in May as New Delhi works diplomatic channels to secure its energy interests. This comes after the UAE announced its exit from OPEC, a move that analysts say could help India secure a cheaper crude oil supply. Ishan Garg tells us more from New Delhi.
4: Reports say India's Prime Minister Narendra Modi could make a quick stopover in the UAE during his trip to Europe later in May. What seems like a last-minute visit comes after experts said UAE could become crucial for India's energy security as its oil production will no longer be capped by OPEC quotas. The Gulf nation could hit peak production of over 5 million barrels per day in the long run, and if it's able to supply its oil through overground piped network via the coast of Gulf of Oman, it could help New Delhi reduce reliance on oil shipped through the now blocked Strait of Hormuz. Ishan Garg, New Delhi.
0: From Feature Story News in New York, I'm Mitch McCann, and that was the Week in Review.
5: A new trend in offices across the country. More and more people are switching to fetal position desks so that they can curl up in a ball on the floor while they work. Aaron Vaughn has a story.
6: The human body isn't meant to sit at a desk for 6 or 7 hours. The natural position, especially in the workplace, is to shut down completely, return to a womb-like state, and rock back and forth to soothe yourself.
7: Fetal position desks, which are even popping up in offices like Google and Facebook, come in a variety of shapes and sizes. Some have adjustable height so you can cower underneath them, while more expensive options include a warm, pulsating blanket for workers to wrap themselves in to feel calm. But many people are making their own.
8: I've rigged this up so I can type comfortably and my arms won't get tired. Plus, it's got speakers so I can listen to a comforting voice saying shh over and over again.
7: I've tried a fetal position desk myself, and I can say it's a great way to get through the f***ing day.
5: Thanks, Aaron. I hate my job.
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0: for this event is no nudism, which I think we can deal with after the crazy restrictions Roger started imposing. Forkfest up party for more info and forkfest2026@gmail.com to sign up as one of the campers at that campground. In the studio tonight, it's Stu,
1: Riley O'Bill,
2: and Angelo.
0: Let's see. We don't have any callers right now, so let's see if we can get into this article about Iran taking Bitcoin. This is from April 17th, so not the freshest story out there, but interesting to me. Title of this one is Bitcoin Community Weighs In on Reports of Iran's Crypto Toll for Oil Ships. Alex Thorne, an executive at crypto investment firm Galaxy, said it is monitoring on-chain activity for signs of an oil tanker fee paid in BTC. The Bitcoin community is discussing the feasibility and implications of the Iranian government accepting BTC for tolls paid by oil tankers crossing the Strait of Hormuz, a critical shipping lane through which about 20% of the global oil supply passes. This was the Iran toll booth. I guess you guys have heard about this. Like, Trump's like, oh, that's terrorism for them to charge a toll for ships to go through. But like, pretty much everywhere else, that like the Panama Canal and all the other places that are able to charge sea tolls, they pretty much do already.
1: Yeah.
0: And for a long time, Iran just hasn't.
1: Does the article get into how the ships can pay Iran Bitcoin?
0: I don't know. We'll have to read on.
1: All right.
2: Yeah, it probably isn't going to be through like the ships themselves. It's probably the shipping company has to contact the, or like whoever owns the ship. Does that make sense? Like,
1: yeah.
2: They have to contact the Iranian government, probably through some sort of office. There's a website, call a number.
0: It wouldn't be that complicated. They just, wherever you pay anyways, they just add the payment option for BTC, you know?
2: Well, I mean, like, I don't think there is, like, a toll booth built. I think they just said, hey, if you try to put a boat through here, we'll blow it up.
0: Well, I'm sure there were already, like, I don't know, some place you had to check in or fill out a form or something. So they just added a step there where you have to pay also, if that makes sense.
2: They could. If there's an actual check-in, like, the Straits, like, I don't think they stop. I don't think there's, like, gates across it. They didn't, like, put gates up at the Strait. That's not how it's closed.
0: They don't control with gates. They shoot missiles at boats they don't want there.
2: Well, yeah, so it's not.
0: Especially the Houthis in, let's see, what's the other country there? Is that Oman?
2: Yemen. It's Yemen. The Houthis are in Yemen.
0: Okay. Well, either way, you're right. They don't have gates. And as far as closing.
2: So it's like there's not like a check-in spot. You know what I mean? I don't think there's like a place where you fill out like your paperwork go through the Strait.
0: Somehow they know which ships to shoot at and which ones not to. So.
2: Well, that's what I mean. They're, like, their company probably called their little, like, office, like the Iranian Office of Internal Affairs or something, or, like, Department of, like, their IRS or, like, whoever takes that kind of money.
0: Maybe.
2: Or, like, the, I don't know.
0: Maybe this will get into that. The article continues, the reactions were sparked by a Financial Times report published on Wednesday, which said that the Iranian government was considering BTC payments for oil tolls to avoid sanctions imposed by the United States. Several conflicting reports have been published since the Financial Times article, which suggest that the tolls are payable in stablecoins or Chinese yuan. According to Alex Thorne, the head of firm-wide research at crypto investment firm Galaxy. BTC advocate Justin Beckler said that stablecoins can be frozen by the issuer and cited the compliance controls introduced in the Genius Stablecoin Regulatory Framework as reasons why the Iranian government would not collect tolls in U.S. dollar stablecoins. He said USDT and USDC include built-in blacklist functions at the smart contract level. When an address is flagged, the issuer can freeze the tokens, rendering them completely illiquid. The law's enforcement depends entirely on the compliance of issuers. Bitcoin has no issuer, no compliance officer to pressure, and

0: No freeze function. Iran's pivot toward Bitcoin follows directly from this structural reality, he added. If the Iranian government begins accepting BTC for oil tanker payments, it would boost Bitcoin's credibility as a neutral settlement layer for international transactions, advocates say. It shows now, this looks like a post on X from Jack Mallers. Is Bitcoin actually competing to be the future world reserve currency? Yes. When you need money that nobody can debase, that is free to hold and receive, that is cheap to transfer, that is censorship resistant, and that even enemies can settle in, there is no second best. Well, I might argue with some of those sentiments there, but yeah, I get the point. It says, article continues, Iran would likely use QR codes to collect BTC payments. So it is going to get into this.
1: Okay.
0: Thorne estimated that each oil tanker would need to pay between $200,000 and $2 million in tolls to pass through the Strait of Hormuz. The initial reporting from the Financial Times cited a spokesperson for Iran's oil, gas, and petrochemical products exporters union, who said that ships would have a few seconds to complete payment in BTC. This suggests that ships would pay via the Lightning Network, a Layer 2 payment solution for BTC that allows parties to send transactions in seconds rather than waiting for the 10-minute block confirmation. However, the largest known transaction over the Lightning Network to date has been for $1 million, Thorne said. More likely, the Iranian authorities would provide a QR code or alphanumeric Bitcoin address to the ships upon approval of their requests to pass through the strait, he added. That's where the article
2: is. Just send now or get blown up.
0: Yeah.
1: You know, it's interesting that we live in a time where a country like Iran can say, oh, we don't want to take dollars or our currency. We're going to do like a currency that's digital. People internationally can use it, so we'll just use Bitcoin. I think that's an interesting time to be in. Yeah. And I'm sure it wasn't the original intent of Satoshi Nakamoto for people to do that, but here we are.
0: I think they had some notion that it would get to this point. I'm a little surprised it hasn't happened faster, just because that was the initial draw of Bitcoin for me as well, is that it doesn't have, you know, compliance officers and issuers and all of that kind of stuff. They can't tell you you are not allowed to send it. If you send it, it goes, and that's it. So that was the most appealing thing about it to me. I kind of saw right through when I first found out about it, they were still trying to say it was kind of anonymous or whatever.
1: Yeah.
0: I saw right through that one. No, it's not. But I didn't need it to be. I just needed to be permissionless.
1: And usable.
0: Yeah. And they've proven that they can at any given time break the usability by jacking up the transaction fees. And As far as permissionless, I don't know that Bitcoin will always remain that way. They've had some miserable attempts at like blacklisting certain addresses, which doesn't work because you can just spin up a new address.
1: Yeah.
0: But they have proven though that they can implement changes to the code which are not. That are not upheld by the consensus of people running a network. What I mean by that is more than 90% of the network was signaling for double the block size and add SegWit and then a little bit of money later and a little social engineering campaign and, banning people from subreddits and stuff like that. They were able to, not double the block size and just do the SegWit thing, which nobody was really excited about SegWit anyways. Nobody thought it was going to increase transaction speeds or really do anything else worthwhile. And I think it's proven that it didn't. It all it really did was allow Lightning Network, which isn't really Bitcoin. It's kind of a cool invention, but it's not. I mean, it's a layer two. Why not just use a different chain that works fast?
1: Yeah, or expand the block size.
0: Yep. So anyway, Bitcoin's got its problems, but I think it's really cool if if Iran uses it to get around the Western sanctions that have been placed.
2: Well, I think Bitcoin's been being used to get around sanctions probably for everybody, for probably all these major nations at this point. I bet Bitcoin's been being used by people to get around sanctions. Like Russian sanctions, you know, like to buy Western products. I bet they've been using Bitcoin for years at this point. Because if you go to Russia, like, Ukraine, when the Ukraine war broke out and Nike and all these other brands, quote, pulled out of Russia, you go to Russia right now and they have all the same products and it's just a different, slightly different name of the store. It's like Nuke instead of Nike. And it's just all Nike product.
0: Hmm.
2: Like, how did you get that? I thought this wasn't being sold here. Well, you just buy it in Bitcoin. Nobody cares.
0: Yeah. So, well, and that's on a market level, though, like on a consumer level. Whereas, kind of the topic is on state government level.
2: Well, didn't the U.S. just seize, like, something, a crazy amount of Bitcoin from this, the Thailand, like, drug empire that they took down?
0: Yeah, I think they've done that a few times in the last couple of years.
2: So, I mean, obviously, if they're taking it, they're using it for something. They're just not talking about it. Iran's willing to be like, yeah, you can use Bitcoin. We'll just say the quiet part out loud. Pay us in Bitcoin, and we'll let you through. We're done playing these games. We'll, like, just pay us in Bitcoin. We don't want any back alley like Bitcoin transactions. Just do it up front. We'll send you a QR code.
0: Yeah, I wonder how much government adoption of Bitcoin has happened, and it just kept on the hush, because right here there's a story from CoinDesk. U.S. military runs Bitcoin node, sees crypto as a power projection versus China.
1: Hmm, interesting.
0: And we can read that. Maybe we should. It's but that's so definitely, like, U.S. government is interested in Bitcoin, and they're kind of just not being real vocal about it.
1: Well, allegedly we're supposed to get a Bitcoin reserve, but that's only been created because the government has stolen Bitcoin, and they're going to use the stolen Bitcoin as the reserve currency.
0: Mm-hmm.
1: The reserve, rather.
0: Right, and people were hoping that meant that, like, the Treasury was going to purchase Bitcoin and keep it on the books, but that's not what they meant. They just meant they were going to steal it anytime they could justify doing so. And, that's, I mean, that's what they were already doing anyways.
2: Yeah, but on paper, now we can do it.
0: Yeah.
2: Now, look, we gave ourselves the paper that says that we can steal the Bitcoin from you. So now it's okay. Now you can't complain, because look at this paper. It says that we can do it. Look, Stu, do you see this paper that the government just handed you? It says that they gave themselves the ability to take your Bitcoin. It wasn't okay until they gave themselves the paper that said that they could do that.
0: That must be a magical paper.
2: Yo, it is a magical paper, because they printed it. It was their idea.
1: They wrote on it, "We have the power to rob you."
0: Wow.
1: And they went around with their friends and said, "Hey, you know, make sure you endorse this, make sure you sign this paper, and say we have the power to rob Stu."
0: I hope they don't break too much of my stuff in the process of finding no Bitcoin, because I lost it all in a boating accident.
1: Yep, me too.
0: Crazy how Bitcoin just sinks right to the bottom of the lake.
1: I know, right? That's where I lost my silver. That's how I lost my silver, I should say. I lost it at the bottom of a lake. Or in a boating accident, as you like to say.
0: All right, let's find out why the U.S. military is running a Bitcoin node, shall we? A 4-star U.S. Navy admiral has told Congress the military is running a live node on the Bitcoin network and testing it for national security purposes. Admiral Samuel Paparo, commander of U.S. Indo-Pacific Command, made the disclosure at a House Armed Services Committee hearing on Wednesday, a day after telling the Senate Armed Services Committee that Bitcoin has incredible potential as a tool for American power projection. He also said it has great potential as a tool for national security. The House comments were the first public confirmation by a sitting U.S. combatant commander that the military is directly participating in the Bitcoin peer-to-peer network. "We have a node on the Bitcoin network right now," Paparo said, responding to questions from Representative Lance Gooden. "We're not mining Bitcoin. We use it to monitor, and we're doing a number of operational tests to secure and protect networks using the Bitcoin protocol." A Bitcoin node is a computer that stores the full history of the blockchain and enforces the network's rules, relaying validated transactions across the peer-to-peer network. Unlike mining, it does not earn rewards and does not require specialized hardware.
2: It sounds like the U.S. government's just... the U.S. Army is just like, we need all the transaction history, so we're just going to hang on to this for posterity. We'll run the node so we have all transaction history. Where all this... money we've tagged is going, because can't they tag bitcoins now? Or like,
1: they can tag addresses.
2: I see.
1: I don't know if they can tag certain coins.
0: Kind of, they can.
1: Okay.
0: Only if they're able to keep track of the addresses that it came from and went to and all of that stuff.
1: Maybe that's why they're anti-mixers.
0: The chain of custody.
2: That is part of why they're anti-mixers.
0: Oh yeah, they hate mixers. Running a node is how participants in Bitcoin verify the network state independently rather than trusting third parties. There are an estimated 15,000 to 20,000 publicly reachable full nodes on the network as of early 2026, with the real number likely higher because many operate behind firewalls. One node out of tens of thousands poses no threat to Bitcoin's independence or its resistance to any single party controlling it. But a U.S. military combatant command running that node is notable because Bitcoin's design has long been framed as a defense against takeover attempts by powerful governments. And one of those horrible INDOPACOM, Indopacom? That's the Indo-Pacific command. Is the command responsible for U.S. military operations across the Indo-Pacific, including the theater of strategic competition with China. That's where that article ends.
1: I just find it interesting that the U.S. military is running a node now.
0: Yeah.
2: Not really. I think the U.S. military's been doing stuff way before us for a while. I mean, they had laptops in like the 80s.
1: Huh.
2: Like personal, like briefcase computers.
1: Yeah.
2: Yeah, that was a thing. For like CIA, but you didn't see that stuff until like, you know, you're not going to afford a laptop as a common individual until like 2005. And even then, they're still like pretty expensive. Now you can get a Chromebook for $150. But I think the U.S. government has been uses this tech well before any of us even hear about it. Maybe not on like a massive scale, like at a war fighting scale. But they're definitely using this technology somewhere to do something.
1: Yeah, that makes sense.
0: Mm-hmm.
1: The powers that ought not be like to, you know.
2: Well, and they can obfuscate by saying like, "Oh, it's not really the army. It's just all of these defense contractors that the army pays to do things."
1: Yeah.
2: Or like,
1: we're just
2: run
1: doing
2: testing,
1: a little experiment, don't you worry.
2: Or like maintain stuff, you know. Like, who are those people? I don't remember their name, but there's this huge company, like the people who put together the mess halls and stuff for the U.S. Army. Like, all of that is like contractors. The army doesn't put up their tents like somebody else does.
1: Yeah.

0: and use technology that they want to keep secret, but they don't tell the public. I can understand the arguments on why they would do that, but take, for instance, the...
1: Well, they don't. That's the whole point, is that it's all R&D by private companies.
0: Yeah.
1: So, like, yeah, they dumped $30 million of taxpayer funds into this. Well, $30 million is a low end. We dropped $500 million into the R&D of this missile program, and we did build new missile technology, but it's all owned by Raytheon.
0: Yeah.
1: Because we've subsidized the findings of the technology. So Raytheon doesn't have to disclose what they've made for the government to the taxpayer or what any of that money went to do, because they're a private company. They're not beholden to the taxpayer. They don't have to answer those kinds of questions. You see what I'm saying?
0: So yeah, like, I see what you're saying. So essentially the government is getting in bed with private organizations so they don't have to be accountable.
1: Yes.
0: Makes sense.
1: It's tale as old as time.
0: Yep.
2: Yep. Give themselves plausible deniability.
0: Next, they'll send Elon Musk's robots out into the streets to be cops.
2: Ooh, RoboCop.
0: Terrible idea.
2: Riley brought in a story from Reuters. U.S. Justice Department can use military lawyer to prosecute civilian, judge rules.
1: Like a JAG officer?
2: Yeah, exactly.
1: Oh, my gosh.
2: Yeah, that seems frightening, doesn't it? Give us a call. Let us know what you think. Should they use military lawyers to prosecute civilians? The phone number here is 603-283-6160. 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
3: When New Hampshire peacefully leaves the Union, will we have to take on some of the national debt? Let's be clear, that's not national debt, that's federal debt. Debt that was incurred by a bunch of people that we didn't elect, forcing policies on us that we didn't want, and 2.5 million unelected federal bureaucrats. According to Professor Matt Quartrup from Coventry University and the foremost expert on independence referenda, the rule in international law is that political divorce is not like domestic divorce in that there is no alimony due and no obligation to pay the debt incurred by the larger organization. New Hampshire's government is a paragon of fiscal responsibility compared to the United States federal government. We didn't create the national debt, we didn't consent to it, and when we declare peaceful independence, New Hampshire will not owe a single solitary dime of federal debt. You can learn more about how we can peacefully divorce DC at nhindependence.org and join the movement at nhexit.us.
4: From Feature Story News in New York, I'm Mitch McCann with the Week in Review. The Trump administration has signaled it won't abide by a law requiring it to seek congressional approval to continue the war with Iran once the 60-day deadline expired on Friday. The 1973 War Powers Act requires the president to start withdrawing troops from a conflict if Congress hasn't approved it within 60 days, or to request a 30-day extension. Tony Waterman has more.
5: The White House says for the purposes of this law, the hostilities with Iran have been terminated because the two sides haven't exchanged fire since the ceasefire began on April 7th, essentially hitting pause on the 60-day countdown. It's a completely novel interpretation of the law, which contains no such pause or ceasefire clause. Legal experts say it's unlikely to pass muster in court. Democratic lawmakers are also skeptical. But with Congress now in a recess for a week, it seems the passing of this deadline, which is meant to constrain a president's military power, will have no real consequences for now.
4: A man's been charged with attempted murder after two Jewish men were stabbed in North London on Wednesday. It comes as the UK's terror threat level was raised to severe, meaning officials believe an attack is highly likely in the coming months. There have been a spate of anti-Semitic attacks in the UK in recent months. Metropolitan Police Chief Mark Rowley says the threat level hasn't just been raised because of Wednesday's incident.
6: It's the wider context. We've got an increasing caseload in our counter-terrorism teams dealing with sort of Islamist terrorist activity. That's about three-quarters of the workload, extreme right-wing terrorist activity. Obviously, there's a wider context of hostile states driving issues as well, which adds to that. That combined picture has tipped the threat level up a notch to severe, which means attacks are highly likely in the next few months.
4: During a 90-minute-long phone conversation, U.S. President Donald Trump and Russian President Vladimir Putin discussed the Middle East crisis and a possible short

0: boom ceasefire in Ukraine in early May. The Kremlin said that Trump supported the ceasefire idea. Daria Bondarchuk reports from Moscow.
1: President Putin called President Trump to discuss the Iran war and a possible ceasefire with Ukraine. The Kremlin foreign policy aide said, describing their conversation as friendly, frank and businesslike. Putin confirmed he'd be ready to announce a temporary truce for the annual celebration of the World War II victory over Nazi Germany, which Russia marks on May 9. According to the Kremlin, the American leader actively supported the initiative. Putin's spokesman later said the dates and the duration of the short-term truce are yet to be decided on. President Trump said while he encouraged Vladimir Putin to conclude his war in Ukraine, he rebuffed Moscow's offer to help on the issue of the Iranian nuclear enrichment program.
0: From Feature Story News in New York, I'm Mitch McCann, and that was The Week in Review.
2: We're still not sure why you'd want to watch, but our video feed is streaming nightly for free at cam.freetalklive.com.

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1: Riley O'Bill,
2: and Angelo.
1: And you sounded really enthused, Angelo.
2: Oh, well, and Angelo. Oh, that's more fruity than excited. It's my bad. I don't know. Don't put me on the spot like that. I didn't take no improv classes. I don't know what I'm doing.
1: All right. No worries, man.
0: Somebody call 603-283-6160. Get Angelo excited.
2: That's chill, chill. Yo, pause. Phrasing. Come on, man. It's not that kind of show.
0: It looks like,
2: I was like, oh, look at that. Here we go.
0: Somebody might be trying to do just that.
2: Let's do it.
0: Go to the phones. A wireless caller, you're on Free Talk Live. What's on your mind?
3: The truth about Riley's buddy, main man, Mark Edgington. Riley, you there, buddy?
1: I'm listening. What's up?
3: You might want to tell Mark Shippy Edgington to come clean, apologize profusely for the hundreds of unsolicited phone calls I've got, thanks to your leader, Ian Bernard, and him, and call me a liar on the public airwaves and laughing about it when I can't respond, like Bonnie did a couple weeks ago. You might ask her this very deadly serious question, because if James Widdekind were ever to cross paths with her or Ian Bernard, in less than 5 seconds,
0: okay. I don't know. He dropped out there for a minute, but then, I don't know.
2: He's probably building up the courage to.
1: He's trying to make some veiled threats or something, thinking that Ian's our leader.
0: Thinking about how to word a threat that could that he could say later isn't a threat. Whatever. He can call on a night that somebody else will entertain him, because I don't have a lot of interest in that.
1: I don't either, honestly.
2: I have too many mentally ill family members to deal with somebody else who's also that mentally ill. I don't, to put it like the long short, like I just don't have any empathy. My empathy for the mentally ill like extends to, I already deal with crazy enough. It's like, another crazy.
1: Yeah.
2: I just don't have the emotional or mental bandwidth for it.
0: Mm.
2: Like, I don't need to know. I don't care.
0: Well, we have another caller on the line. I suspect it may be the same caller, but let's find out. Wireless caller, you're on Free Talk Live. What's on your mind?
3: He will care when the show's off the air. And I don't mince words, and I ain't crazy. I don't like being lied about on the public airwaves by people that are human excrement, like Ian Bernard and Mark Edgington, who shouldn't be alive right now.
0: You think that you're
3: 6 feet on?
0: You think that you're mentally well balanced?
3: I don't like being lied about or called a liar. I will lose my mentally balanced. What is that supposed to mean? I'm an honorable man.
0: Are you mentally unwell or not?
3: I'm
0: just asking a question.
3: How would you like it if I had people call you hundreds of times unsolicited and then call you a liar on the public airwaves and get your rocks off, and my getting my rocks off calling you a liar and everybody else calling you a liar?
0: Honestly, I wouldn't care.
3: I don't mince
0: at all.
3: Yeah, because you're not an honorable man.
0: That's
3: why. You have no honor.
0: No, because I don't care what dishonorable people say about me.
1: Exactly.
0: That's why.
3: I'm calling Mark Edgington and Ian Bernard your dear leaders dishonorable.
0: I don't have any dear leaders.
3: I can and will.
0: I don't have a single dear leader in this world.
3: And then
0: I'll leave myself and that's it.
3: When this guy, this mentally unstable person, breaks Ian Bernard.
0: I didn't say that. I just asked if you were.
3: What will you say? No, not when it comes to being called a liar. Not stable at all. And I'm dead serious, Riley. I'm just a caller to a radio show. I'm not the one that attacked anybody, and lied about people's what they believe and calling them anti-Islam, calling them racist, and want to kill all the Muslims in the world and all this crap that I've been called on your show and not been able to respond. I got banned for a month by Ian Bernard for telling the truth. So you hang out with people like that. I hurt them, and I will hurt Ian Bernard and Mark Shibby Desjington, and therefore Jack Desjington, who literally shouldn't even be on this planet, period, in a just world. But that's another topic for another day. Speaking of, I don't like the cops coming over to my house, going over my brother's house, let alone having to waste my time with the FBI.
0: No, should
3: less
0: you?
3: Than 20, less, yeah. Mark Edgington called the FBI, called many municipality policemen on me, of which I had to answer to. In less than 30 seconds, they knew I wasn't mentally unstable, let alone would actually hurt a child, let alone they knew I was telling the truth, and they knew they'd been had by pieces of human excrement named Mark Edgington, who, by the way, not that you care, his real crime victim still can't be reached for comment. And the person he watched murdered could still be a free man living in Costa Rica or Honduras on Bitcoin if he was so as clever as your dear leader, Mark Edgington, who, again, I
0: don't have any dear leaders.
1: I don't have any dear leaders either, just so you know.
3: Mark Edgington should be 6 feet under, or I should say 6,000 feet under, Riley. Your dad cannot possibly be proud of you if he is actually a Christian or Mormon, that wackadoodle religion. Every Mormon I know is a decent human being that doesn't tolerate liars. You hang out with liars, okay. Riley. That makes you
0: you don't
3: a
0: know a lot of Mormons,
3: it's
0: do you?
3: Not, okay. It's not, no, I'm talking about devout Mormons. I'm not talking about people that were born Mormon. I'm talking about people that don't lie, cheat, steal, or tolerate those that do. Like a mentally stable person doesn't tolerate liars. You hang out with them, and I swear to God, if Bonnie doesn't profusely apologize in the public airwaves for calling me a liar about something that's not true, that you've had a great run with on the public airwaves about my not being what you call me, you're lucky you're even breathing, Antonio, because I effing hate liars with an absolute passion and people that tolerate and hang out with them. That you're guilty by association.
1: Jesus hung out with sinners. Was he a sinner?
3: That disgusting frat house you guys criminally call a church to get away with not paying taxes. When you live in the best country on planet Earth, you have freedoms of speech, freedoms of religion, freedoms of association, freedoms to petition your government, whether you like it or not, and believe in it.
0: Yeah,
3: I
0: you
3: don't
0: can
3: either.
0: Petition them. They don't have to answer.
3: You have all those freedoms, Stu, because people with guns stuck up for people like you douchebags. We're never going to be attacked by Iran or any hostile foreign invader.
0: Dude, that's nonsense.
3: Of the Second Amendment, and because people love this country, unlike you douches who can all you do for a living on the public airwaves.
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0: Have to be dumped because you said the word, which is good because I wanted to get rid of you anyways. Just wanted to give you a chance to get off your mind what was on it, and it sounds like a bunch of dross. So we'll go to the next caller. Michael Walkup, you're on Free Talk Live. What's on your mind?
5: Dude, thanks for taking my call. I do appreciate that. That guy's got a lot of stuff to unpack in life, but that's not why I called. I wanted to touch on a topic that you guys were discussing earlier and get your thoughts on. The representation. I know I've heard you talk about New Hampshire and the ratio of representatives to the populace, and not that I think that you can get rid of the politicians and their lobbyists and the money that they rake in, but I wonder if it's worth pursuing maybe a smaller ratio at the congressional level instead of having 435, maybe 4,000 and 3,500 representatives spread out.
2: Well, yeah, I think if you just, that would help. I'm not saying it wouldn't help if you increase the number of, like congressmen, like you're saying, at the federal level, because it would increase the representation. I don't know if that would fix everything at the lobbying level. But yeah, I know. I think it might.
0: It's an interesting thought. Yeah. That might have some positive effect. I'm not. I don't have a lot of a lot of hope for anything that could be done within the monstrosity of a system that exists currently. But if, let's say, if you increased the amount of representatives to where one representative were only representing 50 people, then that representative could know those 50 people on an individual basis and would probably feel much more accountable. But then you're talking about,
5: keep them
0: 4,000.
5: The leash shorter. Keep them on a short leash. If you had one per 50, you know, you would probably be less apt to go out there and do bad things to those 50 people.
0: Yeah, it seems like
5: you wouldn't want to meet them at the supermarket.
2: No, and I think 50 is probably a super low number. I could see like 130, 150, maybe even like 1,000 persons. What? So like one representative.
0: You can't possibly know more than about 200 people.
2: Yeah, but you can run into at least 1,000. But you know, you can avoid 50 people well enough in a place like Keene. You know, I'm not. So like with 1,000, it's a lot harder to not see them at the grocery store. Because you increase the amount of people that you're accountable to, so they're more likely to. I don't know. There's like a give and a take. You know, if you only have 50 people and they don't, you know, they don't really get together to voice their opinion. But if you have 300 people, maybe there's 50 people that'll get together and like actually bother you about something.
0: I suspect though, people would just feel like this is a horrible decision and that you're taking all my power of voting away. You know what I mean? They'd be like, and the people just might quit participating, which would also be a benefit, a positive outcome.
5: Anything other than the system we currently have would be beneficial. So
0: I think so too.
5: That was all I have for the call. I do appreciate you taking my call again.
1: Yeah, awesome. For sure.
2: Yeah, thanks for the call, dude.
0: Yeah, thanks for the call. That's a good thought experiment. Maybe I'll bounce that idea around some of the people I know that do participate in the political system. Right now, though, we go to another caller. We've got Paul in Arizona. You're on Free Talk Live. What's on your mind?
4: Well, what's on my mind is the previous caller, not the immediately previous caller, but the previous caller before the previous caller.
0: Yes, James, long-time caller.
4: I would, as a regular contributor to Free Talk Live, which I have been many years, I would strongly, my vote would be to never let this person on the air. Okay, he has a restraining order against him. You heard him actually make threats to children. I mean, I'm sorry. I realize Free Talk Live, has a lot of leeway as far as, the kind of subjects that people are able to talk about. Okay, but you crossed the line, okay, when you express such evil. And arguing with someone like that, I mean, I know you were trying to be rational, but, you can't be rational with someone like that.
2: No, that's okay? That's
4: all you have to do is click the button.
2: Yeah, no, you're correct. I understand where you're coming from, but the whole point you're making of that you can't rationalize with an unrational mind is 100%. Their brain doesn't function like a regular person's brain does. So like, you could be 100% correct and like and make sense, but their brain just cannot make the connection that yours can, and it's kind of sad to watch in real time. But you're right. Yeah, their brain just is not they can't function the same as we can.
4: Your purpose is to create a podcast specifically on that subject, okay, and release it separately as, okay, this is a toxic conversation that you can listen to for educational purposes. But for the purposes of a general consumption radio show, I find it completely inappropriate. And I realize you had the best of intentions, but I think my advice would be, to as soon as you realize who it is, bang, off the air. You're not serving your audience, you know, and you're not serving, you know, anyone, and you're serving their sickness. So, yeah. not the least of it, dragging Ian and Mark through the mud.
2: Yeah, okay. I tend to agree
4: really
2: with you.
4: It really rankles my butt when Ian has been so long. We're building this station and helping people and working for liberty, and he gets railroaded into prison, and that piece of which I won't say should not have any airtime at all.
0: Yeah, I don't like him. I don't like him either. I don't like the things he has to say. I didn't used to like them when I was just a listener either, and I agree with you that it's totally inappropriate. But Ian entertained his calls even when all the other hosts would simply take their headphones off and refuse to participate.
4: I'm not totally sure why Ian did that,
0: but it is kind of Ian's radio show, and so I'll let the guy call in, and then I'll just get rid of him when it becomes too much. Ian's threshold,
4: guy, and I'm not going to cast any shade on Ian, but I am. As a listener, I find it really offensive, and I'm sure there's a whole lot of people who are listening who went, "What the F just happened?" So, anyway, just that's my two cents. You know, I respect Ian and Mark way too much to have him trashed on his own radio program. Okay, that's just the bottom line.
0: Yeah. Yep,
4: I'm not telling you how to run the show. I'm just telling you this is how I feel about it, and this is what I wish you would do.
0: All right. Yep. All right. You got anything else?
4: No. I just thank you for being there every weekend, and you know, I'm a big supporter of free speech, and I appreciate all that you guys do.
0: Absolutely. Thanks for calling in and being a supporter. Yeah. James Witt's an interesting character. That was one thing that was always a little bit perplexing to me, and I really probably should ask Ian why it is that he would still take the guy's calls even when it just became almost unlistenable. I'm not sure. But he did. So we've got one more caller on the line. I'm a little hesitant here because it just says wireless caller.
2: We know who it is.
0: This may be James again. If it is James, you have one call per night, and you already got kind of one and a half, so that's your limit. Wireless caller, you're on Free Talk Live. What's on your mind?
6: You're a liar, sir. Direct quote of Ian thrashing me when I wasn't lying.
0: No, that's James again. Sorry, man. You have to call back tomorrow. There will be a show. You can call. Talk about it then. You only get one call. I gave you one. I don't know what else I can do. I really hope that you're able to work out your problem. So you can't just go around blaming other people.
2: It's a lifelong fight.
1: He just needs to let things go, man.
2: With things like that.
1: It's been years. He needs to let things go.
0: Yeah. I don't know.
1: Leave it to God or something, you know.
0: I hope he finds some kind of peace within his soul. It must be tormenting to, you know, to have that kind of a mindset all the time.
2: Yeah, really. It must be exhausting to be them, or like be those kinds of people that just have to fight like internally so much, just to like even get out of bed some days.
0: Unless he's just trolling and it's pure fun to him, which it might be.
2: Which makes him a psychopath.
0: Well, it's just not very.
2: I mean, like, you're going to do it for 10 plus years of the same shtick, like,
0: yeah,
2: and getting more and more and increasingly, like, violent and stuff. Like, I don't know. That just doesn't seem normal. You'd at least be funny.
0: Yeah, definitely find a better game to run. But I get the feeling he's serious, and it makes me kind of sad for him that he has to, you know, he has to deal with that kind of vitriol inside of his mind. Can't be comfortable. All right, so let's read this story that Riley brought in. U.S. Justice Department can use military lawyer to prosecute civilian, judge rules. This is from May 1st, Reuters. The Trump administration's assignment of military lawyers to help the Department of Justice prosecute civilians for offenses unrelated to the military cannot be prevented by a court as it does not violate federal law, a Minnesota judge ruled on Friday.
2: What?
0: Okay. It's not It's not illegal because there's no law that says they can't. So go ahead. U.S. Magistrate Judge Shannon Elkins in Minneapolis reached the conclusion in a closely watched case in which a defendant challenged the lawfulness of being prosecuted by a lawyer from the armed services.
2: What did they do?
0: Paul Johnson, a Minnesota resident, was charged with assaulting a Customs and Border Protection agent in January as President Donald Trump's administration pursued an aggressive immigration enforcement surge in his state. During the surge, the Defense Department assigned lawyers belonging to the Judge Advocate General Corps to assist the U.S. Attorney Office in Minnesota after it had sent JAGs to help prosecute crime in Washington, D.C. and Tennessee. Lawyers for Johnson argued that the use of JAG lawyers to prosecute civilians in cases without a military nexus violated the Posse Comitatus Act, an 1878 law that generally forbids the military from taking part in civilian law enforcement, as well as Department of Defense regulations. He sought to have the military lawyer removed from his case, a cause that garnered national attention after 11 former JAG lawyers filed a brief supporting him that argued the government has crossed a perilous line. Hold on, did that say 11 former JAG lawyers said, whoa, you shouldn't do that? It does say that.
1: Huh. Interesting.
0: Okay. But Elkins sided with the government in finding that Congress had, through two other laws, created exceptions to the Posse Comitatus Act that give the U.S. Attorney General the authority to appoint JAG lawyers to prosecute civilians as special assistant U.S. attorneys. If Congress passes statutes giving the Department of Justice the authority to appoint active military personnel as SAUSAs to prosecute civilians, that is the law, she wrote. She agreed with the defense that the appointment of a JAG lawyer in Johnson's case violated binding regulations allowing such attorneys to only prosecute cases in which the Army has an interest. But Elkins said that while those regulations recognize it would be ill-advised for JAG lawyers to prosecute civilians in cases unrelated to the military, they do not give her the power to disqualify a military lawyer from Johnson's case. Kevin Ryak, a lawyer for Johnson, said he plans to appeal. Representatives for the U.S. Attorney's Office in Minnesota did not respond to a request for comment. She just said, I'm not allowed to, I don't have the power to fire this guy. Yeah, he shouldn't be here. I don't have the power to fire him. It's what it sounds like. It's nonsensical.
2: Yeah, well, I mean, if they were, I can see how they just, technically they were appointed outside, like, so they're not acting as on behalf of the U.S. Army in this capacity. They're acting on behalf of the U.S. Federal Prosecutor's Office. Yeah. And they're just lawyers that have been sent to be lawyers for the federal prosecutors.
0: I guess, but they're still military. Their paycheck's
2: no,
0: still
2: for sure.
0: Coming
2: it's still coming from the U.S. Army. But I just, they're not, yeah, it sounds like they're not acting in the interest of the U.S. Army, like the lady said. But I can also see how, like, there's no rule. They didn't break any rule. They just said, hey, Army guys, we're going to make you work for the U.S. Federal Prosecutor's Office, and now you're going to work there for a little bit. Yeah. I don't know if that's... They're technically lawyers. Like, they went to law school. They passed the bar exam. They're owned by the U.S. government, so they have to go where they're told.
0: Yeah, I see what you're saying, and I kind of agree. It's probably not that big of a deal. The justice system's already as messed up as you want it to be, so... Yeah, like, what's, I don't know, how is this making it that much worse kind of a thing? Anyways, this has been Free Talk Live. There will be a show tomorrow. You can call in then. Thanks for listening. Cheers.
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0: Washington.
1: A man's been charged with attempted murder after two Jewish men were stabbed in North London on Wednesday. It comes as the UK's terror threat level was raised to severe, meaning officials believe an attack is highly likely in the coming months. There have been a spate of anti-Semitic attacks in the UK in recent months. Metropolitan Police Chief Mark Rowley says the threat level hasn't just been raised because of Wednesday's incident.
2: It's the wider context. We've got an increasing caseload in our counter-terrorism teams dealing with sort of Islamist terrorist activity. That's about three-quarters of the workload, extreme right-wing terrorist activity. Obviously, there's a wider context of hostile states driving issues as well, which adds to that. That combined picture has tipped the threat level up a notch to severe, which means attacks are highly likely in the next few months.
1: During a 90-minute-long phone conversation, US President Donald Trump and Russian President Vladimir Putin discussed the Middle East crisis and a possible short-term ceasefire in Ukraine in early May. The Kremlin said that Trump supported the ceasefire idea. The White House had rejected Russia's offer to help on the issue of Iran's nuclear program. Daria Bondarchuk reports from Moscow.
3: President Putin called President Trump to discuss the Iran war and a possible ceasefire with Ukraine. The Kremlin foreign policy aide said, describing their conversation as friendly, frank, and businesslike. Putin confirmed he'd be ready to announce a temporary truce for the annual celebration of the World War II victory over Nazi Germany, which Russia marks on May 9. According to the Kremlin, the American leader actively supported the initiative. Putin's spokesman later said the dates and the duration of the short-term truce are yet to be decided on. President Trump said while he encouraged Vladimir Putin to conclude his war in Ukraine, he rebuffed Moscow's offer to help on the issue of the Iranian nuclear enrichment program. Daria Bondarchuk, Moscow.
1: The European Commission has accused Meta of failing to keep underage users from accessing its services. The tech giant rejects the allegations but could face the prospect of hefty fines if the Commission's findings are confirmed. William Densolo reports from Brussels.
4: The European Commission accuses Meta of falling short of its own terms and conditions by not adequately preventing children under 13 from accessing Facebook and Instagram. The EU says there are no effective controls to prevent users from simply entering a false date of birth when creating an account. Meta rejects this, saying that it has mechanisms in place to flag and remove anyone using their platforms that are underage. This is a preliminary finding, but the tech company could face a fine of up to 6% of its total annual turnover if the Commission's findings are confirmed.
1: And India's Prime Minister Narendra Modi is expected to visit the UAE in May as New Delhi works diplomatic channels to secure its energy interests. This comes after the UAE announced its exit from OPEC, a move that analysts say could help India secure a cheaper crude oil supply. Ishan Garg tells us more from New Delhi.
5: Reports say India's Prime Minister Narendra Modi could make a quick stopover in the UAE during his trip to Europe later in May. What seems like a last-minute visit comes after experts said UAE could become crucial for India's energy security as its oil production will no longer be capped by OPEC quotas. The Gulf nation could hit peak production of over 5 million barrels per day in the long run, and if it's able to supply its oil through overground piped network via the coast of Gulf of Oman, it could help New Delhi reduce reliance on oil shipped through the now-blocked Strait of Hormuz. Ishan Garg, New Delhi.
1: From Feature Story News in New York, I'm Mitch McCann, and that was the Week in Review.
6: According to a groundbreaking study on anxiety disorders published this week in the New England Journal of Medicine, researchers have discovered that feelings of anxiety can be completely resolved as long as people think about them real hard.
7: After studying subjects with mild to chronic anxiety disorders, we found that the best way to overcome mental stress is to isolate the root of the anxiety, analyze it from every possible angle, and then think about it nonstop until it completely disappears.
6: Researchers worked with numerous subjects in the middle of high-stress scenarios and said the key to overcoming anxiety is to start by focusing on a minor problem, list everything that can go wrong in the worst-case scenario, and then repeat that list in your head 200 times. After anywhere between 3 to 6 hours of perpetually torturing yourself over things outside of your control, all feelings of anxiety will completely disappear and you can finally enjoy the remainder of your day.
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0: 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Talk radio you control. Give us a call, 603-283-6160. That's the number you call to get on the air with us. You can discuss pretty much whatever you'd like to. The us in the studio tonight is Stu,
1: Riley O'Bill,
2: and Angelo.
0: And somebody has preemptively called the show. We're going to go right to the phones. We've got Michael. Michael, you're on Free Talk Live. What's on your mind?
3: Hey, guys. Well, I just wanted to give a shout-out to Ian, you know, trying to keep his head up. And
0: Thanks.
3: Wanted to kind of touch base with I'm not sure if any of you guys were on the air, but not that I called in. I had been swatted. I'm here in Texas. Actually, I know Richie Rich was on the air because he had asked me a few things, and I didn't really realize it was him, so I wanted to give him a shout-out, too, because, you know, backstory is, you know, I've listened to the show a long time while I was in prison out in Texarkana, Texas, and now I'm free, got my life together, and, you know, got things going on, but I started following Ian's story and things, you know, and it's terrible what they've done to him. But anyway, I wanted to highlight that, but there were a few things that had happened in my life here where I was falsely arrested, you know, after I come back to my hometown here in Texas, and of course my name, you know, everybody, you know, rumor, stuff like that, so they had falsely pulled me over, falsely said, you know, just searched me, just various things. And so I brought up my email here because I was kind of following through on all the things they had done to me, and I'm wanting to get it all documented. And, like, you know, I sent an email. And so I sent the email to the Office of Open Records Report. So it's basically the Sheriff's Department, but it's not a FOIA. It's something similar to what a FOIA is, though, but it's for Texas, and it's an open records request. And it's basically, I want to kind of read, it's real short, but I want to read it, you know, for any of your viewers, you know, listeners, excuse me, out there that maybe the experience, stuff like this. Basically, Mark and Ian, I never would have even as someone who had been in the prison system, really realized that, hey, you have rights, and, you know, you can use those whenever people are, you know, in uniform trying to take your freedom away from you. So I wrote, under the Texas Public Information Act, I request all records, reports, body camera footage, dispatch logs, CAD reports, 911 call logs, and any other documentation that references my name and involves any of the following addresses. I include four addresses, this is mine and my family's. And so anyway, and that includes, I put the dates all the way back to September 1st of 2005. And so, and this includes 911 calls and welfare checks. And I include that in the welfare check specifically because there was an incident where supposedly there was a 911 call from my residence. Well, there wasn't because there's, you know, I know everybody that's in the house and they were all sleeping at 6 a.m. And so they used that as a pretense. They needed to come in my house right then. You see what I'm saying? So these things like, I want all that documented so I may be able to set up the grounds for a lawsuit as far as that goes. But also I was hoping Bonnie would be on tonight. There's a guy, it's on YouTube. Everybody that listens needs to be aware of this guy. He's got a great show on there. It's called The Civil Rights Lawyer. And I want y'all to look at this video that he just put on there. It's called The Welfare Check Video. Y'all are going to love this. Y'all are going to love this. There's literally a little girl, like she's like a 20-something-year-old woman. She's married. Her and her husband are kind of sleeping in their car. Kind of, they're like, they basically do consultants for like, you know, pesticide-free farmers and stuff like that. But they're trying to buy their own land. So they sleep in public, you know, like a park, parking lot, stuff like that at night, and are usually gone by morning. Well, they came to do a quote-unquote welfare check on these people, end up arresting the husband, and it's just, bro, you're going to love it. There's a girl with a cat in her arms is standing off eight huge officers, like literally schooling them. Is she schooling them? You're going to love it. Y'all have to see the video. You're going to love it.
0: What's the name of the channel for that?
3: Civil Rights Lawyer. Yeah, absolutely. Yeah, he's great. Y'all need to get subscribed to his page because he educates people. More people need to be educated like what he's trying to do.
0: Okay, back to your request for information. Have you already filed that?
3: Yeah, that's what I said. So y'all finished it off, and I said, you know, basically this is my name, date of birth, and driver's license number from the dates of September 1st to 2025 to present, April 30th, 26th. And if I'm needed for any follow-up or specifics, I can be reached at, and I put my number, and I said thank you. So, yeah, I'm basically trying to, as far as that goes, any body cam stuff, I'll tell Bonnie, I'll email that. If I can email that to y'all, if y'all want to, you know, use it, because they did that. Somebody swatted me, I guess. You know, they had my name and moved down to detail, but then they just fabricated a bunch of other stuff, right? But the cops were, like, wanting to put me in handcuffs and put me in the back of the car. And I'm like, hey, part of your investigation is it's literally when you pulled up here, nothing's going on. And so I'm calm and I'm sitting in my vehicle, minding my own business. You don't have to come up and then arrest me. That's not how it works. So I knelt down. I literally knelt down. No, I'm not going into your car. But they grabbed me and cussed. Now proceeded to an investigation. Okay, and you ask people around the neighborhood, was nobody really out, you know, and you're talking to me, I'm being calm, and no, that didn't happen, that didn't occur. So after about 30 minutes of being in cuffs, and they had a state trooper come, all things, you know, follow through with their little quote-unquote investigation, and she was trying to tell me, the state trooper, you know, supposedly to have the higher authority, telling me, well, I enjoy situations like this where I get to encounter the public and educate them and so on and so forth. And I said, ma'am, I understand that to an extent, but right now what you're doing is basically you're working up towards the verge of a lawsuit because I'm still in handcuffs. I'm still being detained and restrained for no reason. And she then made the statement, like, very clearly, oh, sir, but I'm not the one that put you in handcuffs. Who is? And so then that officer kind of like, oh, well, and he had to ask his supervisor at that point, and they did take me out of handcuffs. But it's like you as a person, as a free citizen, need to inform the cops what your rights are.
0: That right there that you touched on, that is key. Holding individuals accountable. And I recommend, I don't know, you won't really get any money this way, but you'll get more of an effect if you go after the individuals on an individual basis and not the department and not the city or the state or whatever. You know, write your criminal complaints against the individuals and see what happens. They won't like it at all.
3: Right. Well, I did, on the 911 call thing, I did follow up because in that incident, I said, well, I believe a crime has been committed against me at this point, so I want to follow up with a statement, and I'll come down to the office. I'll come to y'all's office tomorrow. I'll on my time, my own, you know. So, and I did do that. I went down there and followed up and said that, yeah, I believe a crime. I wrote a little whatever paragraph long. I believe a crime was committed against me because someone called my name in deliberately and very detailed, but then fabricated all the other, incidents that apparently were in the call. Still to this day, I don't know all the information. That's what this discovery, that's basically what that is whenever you send that email, is a discovery. So you're basically doing the job of what you could hire an attorney to do when you file for that request.
0: Yeah,
3: and
0: attorneys are basically useless. You can do anything they can do. It's just a matter of finding the information.
3: Exactly. I mean, that's with anything, by the way, brother. I can't stand it when people say, I can't do this, I can't do that. No, what it is you don't have the experience in that yet. So if you're interested in it, you're going to probably, you know, work towards getting more experience there, right? So it's either you have experience in it or you don't. It's not that I can't, I think.
0: Yeah, anyway. I agree. People are soft.
3: Well, I love y'all so, bro. And I'll keep listening. Y'all have a good night, man.
0: All right. Thank you for the call.
1: Thanks for the call. It's always good to know that there are people who are willing to challenge the system and get answers and do requests. And, you know, show what the system is actually made of.
4: Well, that swatting stuff, they like to do that against streamers, like shows like this a lot, too. You know, that's almost like attempted murder, I think, in my book, if you swat somebody, like, falsely.
0: Yeah, it basically is, because your life is at risk anytime you're dealing with these thugs.
4: Worded out. Cops kicking in your door ready for a gunfight when you're just watching the game.
1: Yeah. Pretty much. It's like they send the most vicious gang members after you for whatever reason, thinking it's funny.
0: Yeah, and they're not smart. They don't think. They're trying to escalate, and they don't respond to much. But you can tell, like you can see from that caller's example, they did respond to, you know, him saying, you guys are going to get yourself in trouble because you're not allowed to treat me this way. You know, you stand up for yourself and you let them know that you're willing to hold them accountable for it. And that sometimes they'll respond to that. You're not going to win by escalating back. That's exactly what they want you to do.
4: Well, you can just say no. Just say no. So you don't have to be rude. You can just say no.
0: That's right. Just stand up for yourself. People.
1: But most people don't do that. They just, you know, want to go along to get along, comply with law enforcement because they're supposed to, apparently, in their minds. But you really don't have to comply to law enforcement.
0: No, you really don't have to comply to anybody. Basically, we're all born free individuals. It's a matter of how much we're willing to give up of that freedom. And in the current state of humanity, it seems people have given up quite a bit.
4: No, it's trade-offs. It's always a trade-off. You know, freedom for security. or whatever Benjamin Franklin said. It gets quoted all the time.
0: Yeah, but you don't get the security.
4: No, but the illusion of.
0: It's just lies.
1: I know, but most people believe this is the lies.
0: I wish I could make people understand that the state of the world is not scarcity, but rather abundance. They've just rigged all the markets. They've rigged the entire game to train us into thinking that it's a, you know, scarcity environment. And so being in that mindset causes us to operate in that way.
4: Well,
0: otherwise there would be no scarcity. There would be abundance.
4: Well, it's just Plato's cave, man. That's all it is on a grand scale.
0: It really,
4: you know,
0: it
4: we
0: really
4: see the
0: is.
4: Shadows on the wall, and we take that for what to
1: this
4: be our reality.
1: This is the world we live in. We got shadows on the wall.
0: Yeah, people don't want to do their own thinking. They want someone else to do it for them, and they've taken, you know, usually what was programmed into them from the government indoctrination centers. And which is like learned helplessness and a bunch of junk. And it's not a big surprise that people operate the way they do.
4: Well, the whole school system was, the Prussian school system was put together because people didn't want to shoot each other. And they were like, why aren't these young men trying to kill each other at our command? And they figured out we have to get them away from their families at a young age for an extended period of time so we could install the thought processes that we need them to have in order for them to do the things we want them to do. So that's why, like, kindergarten, that's why it's like a German word, is because it's all from, like, the Prussian schooling, and that's because we needed you to kill your fellow man easier at the order of your government.
0: Yeah, that's right. Young men especially are good at bypassing the emotional part and just doing the thing. Because they were told to. They've been told it's okay, so go ahead. I know what it's like. I still remember being a young man in that way. Your mind changes as you get older, and that's why they have a harder time recruiting, you know, people above 35. But
4: well, and they strip you from your base to teach you what reality is, and then they get to install the shadows in your brain. Like, you know, you're 3 years old when you start going to school these days. Like every K, you know?
0: Ultimately, it's a failure of the parents for having abdicated their responsibility to give their child proper programming. And they know, nobody went to public school and thinks honestly to themselves that this was good. This was a good experience. Some people will say that, and they'll defend it to the death, but they're lying to themselves. And if they sat down and really thought about it, they would know better. Because it wasn't. It wasn't good for anybody. Like, you might have had fun there, but you know that what happened there was absolutely horrific and should be abolished immediately. Yeah. Give me a call. Challenge me on that. 603-283-6160. Tell me why school is so great.
1: I'm not going to challenge you on that because I think that, you know, I did have great experiences at school, but as a blind person going through public school, it was a little more challenging for me to do all the things that my sighted peers were doing. But at the same time, I feel like I got something out of it. And that being said, it probably wasn't the best thing for me because it's a government program or whatever. So, you know, it's good and bad all around.
0: Yeah, at best, it's a big waste of time. At worst, it's absolute child abuse.
1: Yeah.
4: I think there is some kind of benefit at a certain age. Which I would say, like, is like middle school to high school age. There's a benefit of being around other kids your own age, and kind of like that. You don't think so?
0: Maybe some, but
4: no, I'm not saying like 8 hours a day in government school is wrong.
0: No,
4: but like
0: the idea of cramming you into a room with other kids exactly your age is that's part of the abuse. That's part of the conditioning that shouldn't be happening. You should be learning amongst older kids and younger kids.
4: Well, no, yeah, but I'm saying being around other people that are 14 to 18, like in a high school building, maybe not the high school process itself, but being around other kids your age that are also learning about the world around them, and kind of like, you know, I think that's good for other kids to have experiences with other peers around their own age. Maybe not like specifically at a school or like government in like mandated. But I think it's important for, like, kids to have friends around their age, like, to play with them and experience, you know, playing tag and hide and seek, et cetera, et cetera.
0: Yeah, and I won't disagree with that, but that's not exactly what happens at school. What happens at school is you have a forced association kind of situation where you have to be around certain people. You're forced to. You're compelled to be around these people that you don't even want to be around anyways. And sure, you might like some of them, and you get a, you know, like when you're out of class or whatever, you get to hang out with your friends. But you're still forced to, you know, to walk down the hall, and you might run into that older dude who's just a total jerk and is probably going to shove you into the lockers again. It's, you know, it's a forced association, and that's abuse right there. It should, all associations should be voluntary.
4: Well, I agree with that. I agree with that. I'm just saying, like, I've met a lot of homeschool kids who didn't get that peer-to-peer interaction.
0: Mm-hmm.
4: They're just do that or just left, you know, totally lost socially when they're adults because they don't even know how to talk to other people because they didn't spend any time around other folks. They just stayed with their parents 24/7.
0: Yeah, this is an interesting concept, too. I wonder how much, I wonder how much they're perfectly capable of communicating in a reasonable style, and the rest of us are so deeply conditioned that we're insane. So that the same child to us seems insane, if that makes any sense.
4: Yeah, but at what point is sane and insane? I don't know. Yeah,
0: people will claim that it has to do with the majority, but what I'm talking about is something different. It's the majority of people's minds are malfunctioning severely. And so when they encounter somebody whose mind is operating properly, that might seem pretty weird.
4: Yeah, but then there's still the ostracization socially that comes with that. And humans need, like, social... So we're social creatures.
0: Oh, yeah.
1: My question is, what do you mean by someone's mind operating properly? What does it look like to you?
0: It's a balance of logic and emotion.
1: Okay.
0: Most people are slanted way too hard to one side or the other. You'll hear it referred to as right brain or left brain.
1: Yeah.
4: I think having if your parents are the only if the most dominant force in your upbringing, and they're like, I don't know, like if that's the person who installs 100% of your programming. I mean, your parents flawed too, right? Because, you know, they're not perfect people either. So if you just take what they're programming at 100% face value, then you're also, you know, like, that's not good either.
0: Yes, I'm at the end of a chain of intergenerational Mormon mind control that started as far back as, you know, Mormonism existed.
1: 1830.
0: Uh-huh. And all of my ancestors on both sides have come down with this mind control programming. It's totally ridiculous, too. It is easily rejectable. But because their parents told them that this is the truth and you have to believe this or we won't see you in heaven.
1: You have to believe this because God said so. Every religion teaches
0: that. They went ahead and told themselves that they believe it. Like, to the extent that they'll manufacture visions of Jesus in order to strengthen their testimony, quote unquote. It's mental abuse. There's no other way around it. And at some point, you know, it takes some bravery, but you gotta cut ties with improper thinking and believing, you know, claiming to believe things that you know are obvious lies.
1: But most people don't know that their favorite church is an obvious lie. For example, Mormonism, most people don't know it's a lie.
0: But all those people have access to the information. All they have to go and do is read it. Joseph Smith was not a prophet of God.
1: They're going to point out.
0: He was looking into a rock and, like, you know, treasure digging, but he never actually found any treasure. He just ripped a bunch of people off.
1: He
0: was in court a bunch of times for being a fraud.
1: I understand that, but the apologists are going to argue, well, you know, Joseph Smith used rocks in a hat because God ordained them to be so, and
4: But that was a scam that was going on in the 1830s in New England everywhere.
1: Yeah, it was.
4: They were seers with seeing stones, scrying stones.
1: It definitely was popular.
4: And Joseph Smith
1: was just
4: one of the treasure hunters who evolved. I don't mean to just trash on Mormonism, because I've met a lot of, like, nice Mormon people, and, like, they are nice people, and

0: You know, kind of like this, you know, the social democracy is what the West kind of decided was what we were going to do post-World War II. Like all of the West, you know, Western Europe, America, maybe not so much South America, but we have tried to install it. And that was like our modus operandi, moving after World War II, was the social democracy, scarcity, globalist, capitalist kind of agenda. Compared to, like, the Soviet Communist Manifesto line of thinking. Well, when you say, like, this is the spell we're under was cast post-World War II.
1: No.
0: You don't think so?
1: No, this is ancient. This goes back to, I don't know that, so, like, people will say slavery has always existed, and they'll even use that as an excuse why it should still exist, but, I think this might have been the social conditioning going back as far as recorded history. Certainly, the recorded history gets weird. Anyways, give us a call, 603-283-6160. Let us know what you think. Is the world at large brainwashed? This is Free Talk Live.
2: Never, ever send a follow-up email asking, "Did you get my email?" Email 101, if it didn't bounce back undeliverable, it got where you sent it. And avoid transmedia pestering, like calling to ask, "Did you get my email?" or emailing to say, "I left you a voicemail." If your emails and voicemails aren't being acknowledged, your problem isn't technology, it's technique. 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I'm Holland Cook.
3: From Feature Story News in New York, I'm Mitch McCann with the Week in Review. The Trump administration has signaled it won't abide by a law requiring it to seek congressional approval to continue the war with Iran once the 60-day deadline expired on Friday. The 1973 War Powers Act requires the president to start withdrawing troops from a conflict if Congress hasn't approved it within 60 days or to request a 30-day extension. Tony Waterman has more.
4: The White House says for the purposes of this law, the hostilities with Iran have been terminated because the two sides haven't exchanged fire since the ceasefire began on April 7th, essentially hitting pause on the 60-day countdown. It's a completely novel interpretation of the law, which contains no such pause or ceasefire clause. Legal experts say it's unlikely to pass muster in court. Democratic lawmakers are also skeptical. But with Congress now in a recess for a week, it seems the passing of this deadline, which is meant to constrain a president's military power, will have no real consequences for now.
3: A man's been charged with attempted murder after two Jewish men were stabbed in North London on Wednesday. It comes as the UK's terror threat level was raised to severe, meaning officials believe an attack is highly likely in the coming months. There have been a spate of anti-Semitic attacks in the UK in recent months. Metropolitan Police Chief Mark Rowley says the threat level hasn't just been raised because of Wednesday's incident.
5: It's the wider context. We've got an increasing caseload in our counter-terrorism teams dealing with sort of Islamist terrorist activity. That's about three-quarters of the workload, extreme right-wing terrorist activity. Obviously, there's a wider context of hostile states driving issues as well, which adds to that. That combined picture has tipped the threat level up a notch to severe, which means attacks are highly likely in the next few months.
3: During a 90-minute-long phone conversation, U.S. President Donald Trump and Russian President Vladimir Putin discussed the Middle East crisis and a possible short-term ceasefire in Ukraine in early May. The Kremlin said that Trump supported the ceasefire idea. Daria Bondarchuk reports from Moscow.
6: President Putin called President Trump to discuss the Iran war and a possible ceasefire with Ukraine. The Kremlin foreign policy aide said, describing their conversation as friendly, frank, and businesslike. Putin confirmed he'd be ready to announce a temporary truce for the annual celebration of the World War II victory over Nazi Germany, which Russia marks on May 9.

0: According to the Kremlin, the American leader actively supported the initiative. Putin's spokesman later said the dates and the duration of the short-term truce are yet to be decided on. President Trump said while he encouraged Vladimir Putin to conclude his war in Ukraine, he rebuffed Moscow's offer to help on the issue of the Iranian nuclear enrichment program.
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2: And Angelo.
0: We've got Sarah from New Mexico on the phone. So we're going to go to Sarah. What's on your mind tonight?
3: Oh, I got so much good news.
1: Hey, Sarah, can you back off from your phone just a little bit? It sounds a little distorted.
0: Yes, please.
3: Okay, yeah, how do I sound?
1: A little better.
2: Yeah, that's way better.
0: Much better.
3: Yeah, I got off the speakerphone, but anyways, so Santa Fe is going to get six speeding and noise camera. They just announced it.
2: Noise camera, like the gunshot triangulation camera thing that they have?
3: That's a spot. I have no idea what
0: I imagine it's just noise that it picks. Probably engine brakes and really loud motorcycles. Like it probably just triggers on a certain decibel level.
2: Yeah, they do trigger at a certain decibel level, but they... What I've learned about them is that they install them in places like Chicago, and it's supposed to, like, pick up gunshots.
0: Oh, interesting.
2: And then they can be like, oh, a gunshot was recorded on X Street.
0: And it activates a camera and...
2: Yeah, and then they can, like, if it recorded on a different microphone down the block, they can, like, use where the sound came from to triangulate where the shots were actually fired instead of, like, searching a several block radius. They can, like, narrow it down. But, you know, the math is cool. It's creepy that the cops use it. But, you know, the technology is like, well, that's neat. I didn't, you know, you don't think about that as a day-to-day person.
0: Mm-hmm.
3: Well, the thing is, those are one the guns, the Santa Fe, they want $500 ticket per pop. So, and then the speeding ticket, the regular was $50. Now, compare that. Santa Fe is bothered more with a loud noise than by speeders. So it's a really amazing.
0: Imagine that.
3: Yeah, I mean, it's like 10 times more money that they want from loud noise.
2: That's almost like an attack on gas cars. If you think about it. Because the fastest cars are electric cars. But, you know, a V8 with a backfire rolling down the street is way louder.
0: I mean, it's mostly going to get motorcycles or really big trucks doing an engine brake, I think.
2: Sure, just no jake braking in this neighborhood.
0: Yeah, most people's cars and trucks are not that loud. They're not loud enough to be real annoying. Some diesel trucks occasionally if they modify the exhaust, but otherwise, mostly just the motorcycles. And
2: you know, none of those like JDM, like Hondas, or like, you know, those Subarus that spit fire, like with like actual backfire,
0: oh,
2: like
0: yeah.
2: The WRXs.
0: Occasionally, you can find a car about as loud as like a Harley Davidson, but I don't know. And I guess it depends on where they set the decibel level too, but
2: yeah.
3: You know the boom boxes? Do you have those in New Hampshire where they have the speakers in the car sound system? And when they start playing, it's like earthquake.
2: Oh, yeah, like you can shake the pavement? Yeah.
1: Huh, interesting.
3: Yeah, they call those, when they do that bass out of a car, it's like it's shaking the whole pavement. I think those are the people that they don't want in Santa Fe.
0: Oh, yeah.
3: So,
0: I didn't even think about those guys.
2: I actually knew a dude who, he was in high school. He had to put in all that crazy sound system stuff. He drove by one of those drive-through coffee shops like Dutch Brothers or Aroma Joe's or, you know, whatever. And he ended up, he was on the street, and he ended up, the bass was so loud that it knocked a bunch of bottles of the, like the glass bottles of the syrups off the counters of this little coffee stand because his bass was so violent that it shook the building. And the guy who owns it knew him, right? Because the guy who owns that particular coffee shop, super into like high school sports and stuff, and has been, you know, like a booster club member the whole nine. And he knew the kid just from like through sports. It was like, I'm going to your dad. And he ended up having to pay like $900 for broken,
4: busted. I never understood why people did that. Anyways, it's I've been in a car that's somewhere in that level of loudness. And it's not comfortable. You can hardly even breathe. It makes your lungs uncomfortable. It feels like your eyeballs are rattling. It's horrible.
1: Some people just like experience.
4: Yeah, I guess so.
3: Well, the thing is, Albuquerque, like, we were trying to get some noise cameras, but what they're saying is that, they do that at downtown. They're doing construction. You got the bars making noise, and you can't blame it. All the noises are happening all together. So we are like, well, that's not fair. You can't blame everybody when it's something else.
4: So they put these noise cameras downtown. You can be as loud as you want in the neighborhoods, but don't be loud.
2: Or the opposite, that they can't put them in downtown because there's so many bars and stuff. Like, it's just pointless.
4: Oh, is that what you're saying?
3: But that's the whole point that we got into. The Albuquerque, we're having problems, but the Santa Fe, they turned those on. So my suggestion is, you know, a mouse is a mouse. If you play loud music, you're going to do it in a quiet area. They run around, and they don't always do it in downtown. It's like, why you not set up a mouse trap on some place where it's quiet? Because they're going to go run around and play loud music, too, there. Mm. And fight them there. They can't blame other noise, construction, nightclubs, other noise that mask their noise. So that's kind of like the, you know, catch a mouse. I mean, they're going to be a mouse no matter where they're at, you know?
4: Yep. That's an interesting thought. Thanks for the call tonight, Sarah. We'll see how this goes. I'm sure she'll keep us updated.
1: I'm sure she will. It'll be interesting to see how the police state continues to grow in Albuquerque and
2: New Mexico. New Mexico is currently the most dangerous state to live in.
4: It's
2: the number one for crime rate. It's above, but not
4: for violent crime, right?
2: I don't think so. It's just considered the number one.
4: So I wonder how much of that.
2: New Hampshire's number one for like safety.
4: I wonder how much of their, you know, high crime though is victimless crime, kind of thing, DUI and stuff like that.
2: Oh yeah, I bet a lot's probably DUI or like drug.
4: A lot is gonna be
2: drug. Drug possession, like meth possession.
4: Yep, all of that stuff where you didn't actually hurt anybody. You just got caught doing something they don't like. Anyways, we got another caller on the line from Atlanta, Georgia. So we go to the phones. You're on the Free Talk Live. What's on your mind?
5: On free. Now who's being delusional? Even body admits we're born under ownership of our parents.
4: That's not.
5: And you can't deny
4: it. That's a horrifying thought, Skeeter. Come on.
5: Oh, my God.
4: Ownership, really?
5: What's horrifying?
4: You own your children, so you're just allowed to destroy your child? You're advocating for abortion up to 18 years old?
5: At least partial ownership. It's going to be at least partial ownership. I don't understand who makes that decision.
4: If it's ownership, you can destroy it, right?
5: Yeah. Are you going to make a proclamation that they can't destroy the kid? On what grounds?
4: It's wrong to destroy your child. Like, not because I said
5: you're just stating your opinion.
4: No, that's a universal truth. That's objective.
5: Well, without you just declaring, what's the reasoning? So first off, let's explore your definition of self-ownership, right? It's the right to control oneself as long as you don't infringe upon someone else's right. Or another way, it's the right to exclude people who don't own you, right? You have the right to use force to exclude people who don't own you. Now, would you say that the parents have the right to make at least some decisions, especially for a baby?
4: Yep.
5: So the baby doesn't have a right to exclude the parents from making those decisions, right? They have the right to make at least some decisions for the baby or child.
4: The baby has a right to feel indignation about it or to, you know, to not be okay with it, but...
5: You're totally avoiding the question.
4: As the guardian or steward of the child, not owner, you do have an obligation and a right to intervene in that child's desires when those desires will cause serious self-harm.
5: Here's what you're doing, Steve. It's a common libertarian sleight of hand, right? You're trying to introduce another term so you don't have to deal with the fact that you just contradicted the definition of self-ownership when you, and the other claim that you, the baby, fully owns himself, right? Now you're trying to introduce another term called guardianship, so you don't have to call what you're describing as at least partial ownership of the baby. And you're doing this by avoiding the very definition of self-ownership. Now, would you stop trying to distract
4: by introducing
5: another term
4: little.
5: And put it in terms of who has the right to make decisions for the baby? Then you can see who actually owns the baby. And if you admit, you just admitted.
4: The baby owns itself.
5: The parent has at least some right to make some decisions over the baby. It might not be over whether it can be destroyed. I mean, Richie Rich thinks it can be eaten in a famine.
4: For you to own yourself, it doesn't necessarily exclude somebody else having the right to intervene in your behavior.
5: Say that again? Say that again?
4: For you to be a self-owner, it doesn't necessarily exclude the right of somebody else to intervene in your behavior.
5: Yeah, I gave you an alternate definition of the definition of self-ownership or ownership. Ownership includes the right to exclude others by force. The people who don't own you, the people who don't own the property, if they're not at least partial owners, right?
4: Mm-hmm.
5: So what I'm making the case that the parents are at least a partial owner of the baby. And then you get into a lot of hairy situations that libertarians can't deal with. Like in third world countries, right? Instead of sending the children to school, they'll send those children to mine for gold by diving in dirty water.
4: Mm-hmm.
5: Is that a right? Especially when they're poor? You tell me. Tell me how the NAP solves this. It doesn't. It just avoids it by saying no lifeboat scenarios, right?
4: You're trying to tell me that it's the libertarian argument that it's okay for children to work in cobalt mines?
5: I'm trying to find out myself.
4: You do not have the right to send your child into a mine.
5: Especially when they're poor?
4: It doesn't matter.
5: Where's the line crossed between hard labor and like
4: the likelihood for
5: life risking labor?
4: So the risk to life is too high. It's not allowed. You are allowed to have your kids go out and weed the garden. You're not allowed to send them into a mine.
5: So like in the Philippines, they live in a third world, right? They struggle to eat every day. You're sitting in the first world. You got safety nets even if you're poor. You're filthy rich.
4: Yeah.
5: I mean, you're filthy rich relative to the third world.
4: Yeah, I agree.
5: Who are you to tell them? And especially if the kid agrees.
4: Where's the line crossed?
5: Well, what about if the parent and the child agree to giving them an OnlyFans page?
4: Then that's fine. I guess if you're serious, you got a parent and a child together doing that. I would hope that the community surrounding them would try to dissuade them from doing such things and lay on the public shame because it's not appropriate behavior. But it is within their rights because nobody's getting harmed, and that's the point, right?
5: You guys agree with that? But anyway, let me tell you another problem with the idea of self-ownership at birth, right? Let's look at the definition again. There's a big qualifier there, right? As long as you don't infringe upon anyone else's property rights. That's a huge requirement, right? That means when you're born on someone else's land, you have to follow the rules. And
2: Yeah, I mean, if you're born in a hospital, you have to follow the regulations of a hospital. A dad can't just go in there and start screaming at nurses and throwing stuff around the hospital. You get thrown out. That's like a private property. You can get kicked out of a hospital.
4: Yeah,
2: you did you know that? You can get kicked out of a hospital or a house if you're not behaving in a manner that's... I mean, like, yeah, so you can get born on private property, and you can get kicked off said private property.
5: Yeah, and no, but you also have to follow the rules, and you can get punished based upon the rules and the punishments.
2: So what's your point?
5: My point is, this reasoning applies to co-owned land like the United States.
4: No, it doesn't.
5: Right?
4: Because,
5: yeah,
4: because
5: it does.
4: No, it doesn't, because it's in direct violation.
5: Let me just finish off with one little sentence, right? So what I'm trying to get at is that full ownership only comes with full land ownership, a allodial title of land, which you aren't born with. This is the case when all land is already owned. In order to have the right to fully control yourself with no restrictions, you have to fully own land.
2: And now, what is fully owning land? I mean, empires, there's been emperors who've claimed emperors of the universe, and wherever they went was their land, even if they were 3,000 miles from their castle, and they'd go plant a flag and say, this is now, you know, this everything I see is mine.
5: That's valid homesteading. That's valid homesteading, isn't it?
4: Is there any land that's owned allodially and not fee simple?
5: Yeah. But it's
4: called... And who owns it? Who owns
5: the
4: it?
5: The citizens.
4: No.
5: Have a loyal title.
4: No, right? That's so fallacious that anybody could see right through it. Come on, who owns it?
5: How is that fallacious?
4: Because.
5: I just told you.
4: Because that's obvious. This chunk.
5: All the time, I'm being consistent.
4: This chunk is not owned by me.
5: You can tell.
4: And I'm here by permission.
5: You can tell because
4: the spot 10 feet in that direction is owned by somebody else, and they have a name and it's listed, right? But they don't own it allodially. They own it fee simple. All of the land has been divided up to. Somebody owns this, right?
5: Yeah, but
4: either a corporation or an individual, or
5: that's fee simple.
4: Or it's been set aside as federal land, and you can say the federal government owns that. But then, so like, who's in charge of making decisions about it?
5: And it's demonstrated by looking at who ultimately makes decisions through voting, right? Even though we elect
4: them. We don't make decisions through voting.
5: It's like an HOA.
4: Huh? You don't make decisions through voting.
5: Yes, they do. Just because you can't get your measures passed doesn't mean that's false. Right?
4: Even if the voting system wasn't fraudulent, like really dirty, really dirty fraudulent, look into the voting machine stuff. It doesn't.
5: You're far from getting anything passed. You're far from getting any libertarian or anarcho-capitalist measures passed. There's no use.
4: I'm not trying to get any measures passed. I don't know what you're talking about with that.
5: Like, who's getting deprived of having their will expressed in the co-ownership of the United States with this fraud? Who's the injustice being done to? Who are they defrauding? You're saying the elections are fraudulent.
4: Yeah, they're defrauding anybody who participates within the mindset that it's not fraudulent. That their vote is going to be treated in the way that they've been told.
5: With this level of technology and transparency, the only type of fraud that you're able to get away with is only when an election is close. It's very hard to fake, like, some type of, you know...
4: No, it's really not.
5: It's very hard to overturn, like, when the majority... votes one way.
4: No, nope, it's not. They just have to go on the news and tell you that the majority voted the other way, and then everybody will believe it.
1: Exactly.
5: This is the age of the internet, right? With alternate methods of gathering information.
4: And you think the internet?
5: Who watches the news anymore?
4: The internet's highly controlled. If you look at the results you get on a Google search, it's like
2: the courts have to take a case.
4: You get about 5 results, and they repeat for many, many pages, and they don't. You gotta know how to get information in this world of the internet in order to get any actual reasonable information.
2: Well, no,
4: otherwise, you're going to get the pre-programmed narrative.
2: This happened. Texas tried to sue, I think it was Virginia or Pennsylvania, in 2020. I think like 5 southern states tried to sue these eastern states for changing their voting system illegally for COVID. They went to mail-in ballots, which wasn't in their state law. Like they said, in their state law, they had to follow these certain procedures.
4: There are countless cases of just... It's so dirty.
2: I'm just saying, Texas, these southern states tried to sue in the court. The court just said, well, there's no damaged parties. They defrauded and they tried to say, well, we're the damaged parties. We were in this election and we followed our laws. Why didn't these states follow their laws? Does that make the election legitimate? And the court wouldn't even hear their case, even though, you know, what they did was illegal. So it doesn't matter if somebody cares. The court has to take the case to begin with, for you to say it's fraud. A court would have to agree with you, Skeeter. But if the court won't even take the case, how are you going to know who got defrauded?
5: Right there.
4: What?
2: No, just because they use a bunch of doublespeak to obfuscate whose responsibility it was to say anything. You know, they try. It was just gobbledygook. They said you didn't file in time. Well, when were we supposed to file? Before the election or after the election? If it was before the election, nothing had happened yet, and we had no reason to sue.
1: You know, it's scary because Democrats can't claim that Russia stole the election for Trump or that Elon stole the election for Trump because we can look at the internet.
4: Yeah, most of your arguments are an appeal to authority.
5: So it's like saying
4: if the judge walks by and carjacks you, and then you go to, you know, you're going to take him to court, except he gets to preside over the case. So
5: who would have won if not for this fraud you're talking about?
2: Well, I don't know. I'm not making any claims. I'm saying that there was cases of states sued,
4: not the people,
2: state government sued, because they said there was something wrong with the system. They said, hey, you didn't do this right. You didn't follow the rules that we agreed to, and so we have problems with that. We're taking you to court because, right, we're a United States. We're all still kind of like, in theory, the United States is autonomous states, and they can take each other to court. So they were aggrieved.
5: It's just problems of co-ownership and coordination when you give people, you know, everyone the equal vote or equal say in how the countries run, at least the public sectors run, right? This is just natural. I mean, people are going to try to – people are going to abuse this self-interest.
4: Holy cow. All right. This is ridiculous for this reason, okay? If you pay attention at all to what people vote for and then what they get, it's the opposite. Almost every single time. How can you say that that's the will of the people?
5: It's a repeated game. Because it's a repeated game, they can correct on the next vote, right? Oh,
4: they can totally change. No, they can't, actually, because the next time the vote comes up, it's going to be between fascist candidate A and communist candidate B.
5: Is great enough. You're totally missing the fact that they're very much, pretty much satisfied with the system. There's no big gripes to complain about. And that's why you don't get major change when they vote.
4: I don't know what you're talking about. Everybody says politicians are corrupt and taxes are too high. There's plenty to gripe about.
5: Right? It's because the system hasn't failed yet. Right? So until then, you're not going to get any major change. You're not going to have a major anarcho-capitalist movement like in Argentina. Until they discover the fraud.
4: Right? I'm not interested in that either.
5: Be repaid. But you're not interested? You're interested in paying back the debt?
4: What debt?
5: You want to pay?
4: I'm not interested in an anarcho-capitalist revolution. I pay back the people who lend me money, but I don't know what debt you're talking about.
5: But I don't know. What are you talking about? So what are you for, then?
4: Individual. You know, Skeeter, thanks for the call tonight. What I'm for is a world full of non-babies. How about that? Non-adult babies. People acting like, you know, they're entitled to something of mine, or that I gotta act a certain way to.
1: Where they can claim that they own something and have to submit to their will.
4: Yeah, I don't care about your delicate feelings or what you've imagined is real. I own myself, and that's it, man. You don't get to tell me what to do because you've said that I now co-own a thing with you. I don't. I never agreed to that. Give us a call. Free Talk Live.
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7: You're privileged to drive the road. 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
6: Can I respond to you here, Barbara?
7: Still right ahead.
6: I'm not going to run a red light in front of a cop because he has a gun and is willing to hurt me, but I've run plenty
7: of... Wrong. Wrong. He's not going to hurt you. He's going to give you a ticket.
6: Oh, but if I decide not to pull over, what will he do?
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6: 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I obey natural law, Barbara. 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Sometimes good, sometimes bad.
7: You run a red light, somebody comes around, and you kill them. You're not.
6: I would never run a red light like that. 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
10: From Feature Story News in New York, I'm Mitch McCann with the Week in Review. The Trump administration has signaled it won't abide by a law requiring it to seek congressional approval to continue the war with Iran once the 60-day deadline expired on Friday. The 1973 War Powers Act requires the president to start withdrawing troops from a conflict if Congress hasn't approved it within 60 days, or to request a 30-day extension. Tony Waterman has more.
11: The White House says for the purposes of this law, the hostilities with Iran have been terminated because the two sides haven't exchanged fire since the ceasefire began on April 7th, essentially hitting pause on the 60-day countdown. It's a completely novel interpretation of the law, which contains no such pause or ceasefire clause. Legal experts say it's unlikely to pass muster in court. Democratic lawmakers are also skeptical. But with Congress now in a recess for a week, it seems the passing of this deadline, which is meant to constrain a president's military power, will have no real consequences for now. Tony Waterman, Washington.
10: A man's been charged with attempted murder after two Jewish men were stabbed in North London on Wednesday. It comes as the UK's terror threat level was raised to severe, meaning officials believe an attack is highly likely in the coming months. There have been a spate of anti-Semitic attacks in the UK in recent months. Metropolitan Police Chief Mark Rowley says the threat level hasn't just been raised because of Wednesday's incident.
12: It's the wider context. We've got an increasing caseload in our counter-terrorism teams dealing with sort of Islamist terrorist activity. That's about three-quarters of the workload, extreme right-wing terrorist activity. Obviously, there's a wider context of hostile states driving issues as well, which adds to that. That combined picture has tipped the threat level up a notch to severe, which means attacks are highly likely in the next few months.
10: During a 90-minute-long phone conversation, U.S. President Donald Trump and Russian President Vladimir Putin discussed the Middle East crisis and a possible short-term ceasefire in Ukraine in early May. The Kremlin said that Trump supported the ceasefire idea. The White House had rejected Russia's offer to help on the issue of Iran's nuclear program. Daria Bondarchuk reports from Moscow.
13: President Putin called President Trump to discuss the Iran war and a possible ceasefire with Ukraine. The Kremlin foreign policy aide said, describing their conversation as friendly, frank, and businesslike. Putin confirmed he'd be ready to announce a temporary truce for the annual celebration of the World War II victory over Nazi Germany, which Russia marks on May 9. According to the Kremlin, the American leader actively supported the initiative. Putin's spokesman later said the dates and the duration of the short-term truce are yet to be decided on. President Trump said while he encouraged Vladimir Putin to conclude his war in Ukraine, he rebuffed Moscow's offer to help on the issue of the Iranian nuclear enrichment program. Daria Bondarchuk, Moscow.
10: The European Commission has accused Meta of failing to keep underage users from accessing its services. The tech giant rejects the allegations but could face the prospect of hefty fines if the Commission's findings are confirmed. William Densolo reports from Brussels.
14: The European Commission accuses Meta of falling short of its own terms and conditions by not adequately preventing children under 13 from accessing Facebook and Instagram. The EU says there are no effective controls to prevent users from simply entering a false date of birth when creating an account. Meta rejects this, saying that it has mechanisms in place to flag and remove anyone using their platforms that are underage. This is a preliminary finding, but the tech company could face a fine of up to 6% of its total annual turnover if the Commission's findings are confirmed.
10: And India's Prime Minister Narendra Modi is expected to visit the UAE in May as New Delhi works diplomatic channels to secure its energy interests. This comes after the UAE announced its exit from OPEC, a move that analysts say could help India secure a cheaper crude oil supply. Ishan Garg tells us more from New Delhi.
15: Reports say India's Prime Minister Narendra Modi could make a quick stopover in the UAE during his trip to Europe later in May. What seems like a last-minute visit comes after experts said UAE could become crucial for India's energy security as its oil production will no longer be capped by OPEC quotas. The Gulf nation could hit peak production of over 5 million barrels per day in the long run, and if it's able to supply its oil through overground piped network via the coast of Gulf of Oman, it could help New Delhi reduce reliance on oil shipped through the now-blocked Strait of Hormuz. Ishan Garg, New Delhi.
10: From Feature Story News in New York, I'm Mitch McCann, and that was The Week in Review.
16: Months after identifying the elusive Higgs boson particle, scientists at CERN in Geneva, Switzerland have announced that they've completely run out of things to do with their Large Hadron Collider.
17: We've tried some time travel stuff, but it doesn't really work. Black holes, but we already know like a ton about those. Last week, we threw a bird in there. Honestly, we thought it would take way longer to find the Higgs boson.
16: Director General of CERN, Ralph Dieter Hauer, told reporters that while they, quote, might be able to figure out some more about quarks or something, for the most part, his team has spent much of the past year throwing pennies into the machine and turning it on to see if the pennies come out smushed.
17: We might just start building a larger hadron collider. Yeah, maybe a bigger collider for smaller hadrons or something. I don't know.
16: CERN has announced on their website that if anyone out there has any fun ideas for experiments, you can email them to ideas@largehadroncollider.com.
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1: Riley, Bill,
2: and Angelo.
0: Looks like we have a caller on the line. This is Albert. You're on Free Talk Live. What's on your mind?
3: Well, I was wondering what happened to you people at 100.5 FM in Maine.
0: I'm not really sure. None of us here, I don't think, are in charge of affiliates, but...
1: I am. I don't know. I can check on... What are the call letters for that station? Do you know?
3: It's the Ray Emmons... What is it? It's WBOM.
1: Okay, I can look into that for us and hopefully have an answer.
3: I used to listen to you guys on the weekends and nighttime and stuff. I really enjoy you, but 100.5, but you're not there no more.
2: Well, I think something happened with Genesis Communications.
1: Yeah, Genesis Communications, who used to carry our feed, went out of business in 2024. And
2: abruptly. They
1: gave us 2 weeks' notice.
2: Yeah, and then shuttered their doors.
3: Well, what station do I find you on now?
1: That's a good question. Right now, we're just on the internet. There are a few stations around the United States that carry us.
0: Are they listed on the website, do you know, Riley?
1: I don't think they've been updated. They've got to be updated at some point.
0: Okay. Yep, Ian was really good at doing all this stuff, and a lot of... You know, the finer details have kind of fallen by the wayside, unfortunately.
2: But we are on YouTube at Free Talk Live.
1: Yes, we're also on X. We're also on a few other streaming channels.
0: I believe the listen line also still works. Yeah. I could be wrong about that.
3: The listen line?
0: Yep. I think there's a phone number you can just call and just listen to the show on your phone.
3: Do you know the phone number?
1: Not off the top of my head.
0: No, it should be listed at the website.
3: Oh, it's hell, you're on the bottom of your foot because I'll never get it. Jeez, don't sit down on it, for Christ's sake, I'll never see it.
0: The only number I have readily accessible is the call-in number. If you can get over to the website for Free Talk Live, I'm sure it'll be easy to find there.
3: Okay, that's what I'm going to do. And I really enjoy it. Because actually I've been calling several times and I listen to you guys talk and stuff. And you know, it's kind of really funny because last week they called and they said, if you don't have something good to say, I'm going to hang up. So I hung up so you guys could have something good to say because that guy hung up before I got a chance to hang up on him.
0: Yeah.
3: I thought it was kind of funny myself, but I miss you guys because I used to listen to you all hours of the night. I turned on and 100.5, and you'd be right there talking, you know.
0: Yeah, I'll go to the website.
3: Yeah, I'll go to the website and see what I can find out, and if not, I'll call back and hound you again and see if we can make connection.
0: All right, I appreciate that.
3: Okay, you have a great show. You guys have a great show. I love it.
1: Thank you.
0: Thank you very much, and thanks for the call tonight.
1: Usually stations drop us because either one, they can't access us because we're still syndicated through the internet, or, you know, programming changes over time, they found someone better.
2: Well, I think Genesis just really blew up the spot.
1: They did.
2: And it was right in the middle of what was Ian's sentence. It was sentenced was in 2023, 2024.
1: Yeah. Right in the middle of the whole... And then, you know, suddenly 2024, Genesis is gone.
2: Yeah, just a few months later. I mean, they closed in May. I remember when that happened. I wasn't here, but I remember when that happened. And a whole lot of radio stations, Alex Jones included, I know Bonnie mentions that. A whole lot of people got royally screwed over in that deal with Genesis Communications shuttering their doors on such short notice.
1: Which is pretty sad because, you know, I liked some of the Genesis programming that I've heard. And suddenly they're gone.
2: Yeah. Well, I think that's just part of that is the technology. You can, right? We just turned around and made ourselves self-syndicated, and then it's streaming. That's the new entertainment. That's the new television. That's what people watch for their news is streamers.
1: Yep.
2: No one watches CNN or Fox News, and
1: I mean they do, but
2: well, I just don't think the young generation doesn't,
1: no.
2: Even some of the boomers are starting to be disillusioned with the power structures as they were 6 years ago, or even just 3 years ago. I think there's cracks starting to show, and people are starting to find their information from what they call outside sources. And I think even the marketing companies and the people painting the message, or not painting the message, painting's the wrong word, controlling the narrative, there's a better word. The people who are controlling the narrative have already realized this. Like this face maxing guy, Clavicular, I learned. Have you heard about this guy? Do you know about looks maxing?
1: Yeah, I've heard that he crashed out on a stream.
2: Yeah, I heard. I'm not worried about his drug usage. That's not okay. What I'm talking about. But if you're not, there's this guy who named Clavicular, and the idea behind this movement is like, just make yourself as physically attractive as possible to women. And this guy takes it to an extent where he like hits himself in the face with hammers to give himself microfractures to strengthen his jawline.
1: Oh wow, that's a little concerning.
2: Well, yeah, they just take it to like an insane level. Like he says he does meth because he says Adderall doesn't curb his appetite enough, right? And he's just blown up all over the internet.
1: Wow.
2: Well, it turns out that Clavicular is with a marketing company, and the marketing company that he's signed with, like his management team, they're spending $660,000 a month clip farming him on like Signal. You get invited to a Signal chat, and somebody posts a contract saying we need 100,000 views on this stream in clips, and if you can get 100,000 views, we'll pay you, let's say, 50 cents per view on these 100,000 views. But you have to make this minimum benchmark of 100,000 views. So all these creators flood the internet with a bunch of clips of this guy trying to accumulate enough to make these bounties that they were given on Signal, and this dude blows up. And it's all artificial. Even the streamers have been artificialized by the marketing companies through this kind of system. And if people are going to dump this kind of money into the streaming world, then I think that just like TV and radio are dead. It's the internet. The internet has taken over the information age, I think. That's just kind of what I'm saying, to make a short story long.
1: The internet has definitely been, you know, a great tool at bringing us together and bridging the gap between communications and the way we do things. So definitely, it has taken off in such a way that, you know, radio shows can be self-syndicated on the interwebs. And, you know, the average person can stream from their bedroom and make money. So definitely the internet has changed the way we do things.
2: Yeah, but it's just like, I don't know people under 45 who still listen to the radio regularly. Like, I just don't know. You know, people get in their car and they connect their phones to their Bluetooth.
1: Yeah.
2: Or they have a... You know, even when I was in high school and we were broke teenagers driving like 1992 cars in 2015, we would get those cassette, it would go in your cassette player,
1: yep.
2: But then you could plug your phone into the cassette, it had a cord that stuck out,
1: uh-huh.
2: Like an aux cord,
1: yep,
2: and then you could plug
1: about.
2: It into your phone,
1: I've used those
2: into the cassette too. Player, into the car, and then you're still not even listening to the radio, you're still playing the music on your phone.
1: Yeah.
2: And they're not expensive. It was like $10 bucks to get one of those. Mm-hmm. Like nobody uses the radio. Unless even like in grocery stores, like Walmart doesn't play the radio. They now have their own like DJs, like Walmart Radio.
1: Yep, they do.
2: But they play over the internet. I just don't know who's using radio like that.
4: Yeah, it's definitely a thing that's going away, as you said. There's a certain age of people that will still use television or radio, but I'm with you. I've pretty much abandoned both of those things.
2: And it's not that I hate them. I just don't. I don't use them. My phone's way easier to access any information I need.
4: Yeah.
1: That being said, I still think that I would probably want to have an emergency radio on hand, just in case.
2: Well, that's for, like, that's like emergency broadcast. You can get a hand crank radio and throw it in a chest and never use it.
1: That's true.
2: But, like, radio for day-to-day life, I just don't, I haven't used it myself in years.
1: Yeah.
4: Yep. Well, we're going to go to the phones. We've got Dave Ridley. Dave, you're on Free Talk Live. What's on your mind?
5: Hey, guys. How closely have you been following Elon Musk's lawsuit against Closed AI?
1: I have not followed it at all. What do you know about it, Ridley?
5: Seems to be pretty well all over the news. So Musk helped to create the company Closed AI back when it was not closed.
1: Yeah.
5: It's supposed to be the opposite thing. It was, you know, it was supposed to be a non-profit that was an alternative to the big companies in AI development to try to make AI that was actually beneficial for humanity. But of course it's been taken over is quite the right word, but it's become increasingly the most dangerous of the AI companies, not only because it's close to achieving super intelligence, but also because it's disbanded its safety team, banned people from speaking ill of it if they used to work there, and they're suspected in having, one of their whistleblowers who used to work there died mysteriously and appears to have been murdered. So they're just those three things, plus just sit and listen to Scam Altman talk for a minute or two and watch him and ask yourself if you could trust that guy with anything, let alone every last human life.
4: Yeah, it's all part of the technocratic agenda.
5: Yeah, well, you know, I don't know. I'm pretty familiar with all these top, at least the CEOs, the top players in this space, and I listen to them a lot, hear them all out, and you know, whether like me or launch me, the truth is I actually kind of trust Dario Amodei, and to some extent, I trust Dennis Hassabis. And to some extent, I almost trust Elon Musk. But this Closed AI guy, I can't tell you how scared I am of that guy being the one to reach super intelligence first.
4: Yeah, so, he kind of gives me the creeps, too.
5: Elon Musk has the same vibe and fear that I do, and has sued them to try and make them go back to their original format and purpose, and to have the CEO Scam Altman thrown out. So I don't like the way Elon is doing it by, you know, using the government to fix it.
4: Yeah, and I wonder, that's a good point. And I wonder how much of that is theater anyways, because Elon shows some pretty glaring signs of being a technocrat himself.
2: Well, yeah, I don't, why do we have to equate, what is this dialectic? Oh, this guy's going after somebody I don't agree with, so then that must make him good guy? Bad guys can hurt other bad guys.
1: That's true.
2: Like, that's okay. That thing happens, actually, like, every day. It's kind of what most crime is bad guys hurting other bad guys. So just, you know, just because Elon Musk is less of a scary technocrat doesn't make him not a technocrat. You know what I'm saying?
5: He's a technocrat with a history. His history is that he does some things that us libertarians disagree with, but his stuff works, and he hasn't risked civilization.
4: Yeah, his stuff kind of works.
5: His AI is probably not going to be the one that achieves superintelligence first, which means he is probably not the danger. Does that make sense?
1: I guess it makes sense to me.
2: Oh, I think any person that ends with the name Krat, I have an issue with. The autocrat, technocrat, bureaucrat, I just don't have, I don't want to deal with any of them. I just want to be a free person.
5: Yeah. And the other thing is, you're right, you're on the right track when you worry about this being a faked drama or a narrative that we're supposed to be manipulated by. It's conceivable that someone's out there playing 4 or 5D chess with us, and that this Scam Altman character is just a lightning rod. You know, he could be just there to draw attention away from the real a developer of superintelligence who is the real danger. That is a possibility, but it doesn't look like that on its face.
2: Well, none of the things these people do look like it on its face, because they want you to take it at face value and run with the headline.
4: Yeah, and Elon does the Neuralink thing, and when he starts talking about that, he gets pretty crazy.
2: Yeah, no, he's 100% a, you know, transhumanist agenda.
4: Yeah.
2: Like, just be, that's
1: also
2: what I was saying.
1: Eliminate income and things like that through whatever means.
2: But yeah. Then he says things, you know, also along the same lines as Stu saying, is that we have an over, like, we're not in scarcity, we have a bunch of abundance, so we could eliminate income because there's so much abundance.
5: Well, eventually, a technology could enable that. It doesn't exist right now.
2: Yeah, it does not. You're correct, Ridley. But yeah, I kind of agree with Stu. It does feel like a lot of this anymore is just like horse and pony. It's horse and pony shows. It's a
1: yeah.
2: circus. And it's distinctly to distract you from the fact that they're continuously strip mining us of our wealth and self-autonomy in the name of make red line go up.
1: If they can distract you with their bread and circuses, their dogs and ponies, and whatever you want to call it, then they've got us. If they can distract us with their AIs and their show, then no one's going to care about what's happening in the world because they've got their AI boyfriends and girlfriends.
5: The small thing that each of us can do, I think, that pushes in the right direction is to avoid using most of these big companies and to use Venice.ai for our AI work, and that is the Free Staters interface for dealing with open source artificial intelligence.
2: Yeah, Venice AI, I heard, is a good one. I frankly, personally, I just don't even touch the stuff. I will avoid it. I will do the legwork. Myself, I will not use like aggregate AIs or, you know, all these sites have like shopping AIs now. Like Amazon has an AI that like helps you find what you're looking for or whatever. I don't even touch them. The AI chatbots on sites, like, hi, I'm Janice, the AI chatbot. Is there anything I can help you find on our website for like bicycle parts? I mean, I don't know. I don't buy bicycle parts, but, you know, they pop up in the little corner of the screen when you go to the website trying to bug you. Like, I just don't even interact with them. I don't use the AI. I can find what I'm looking for myself. But I can do a couple Googles, some Reddit searching. I'll do it myself. Thank you, AI. I just don't even interact with them. Don't give them the time of day.
1: My girlfriend doesn't use AI either, so I'm not surprised that you don't use AI either, Angelo.
2: I just don't want to give them the clicks. Like, if I use it, then they go on the back end and say, hey, so many people have used this AI service.
1: Yeah.
2: We should put more money into it. And then that reinforces, you know, it doubles down on them getting more money to fund it and continue what they're doing. And I just don't, you know, you vote with your clicks. You vote with your dollar. Like, really where all of this comes down to is money. If these guys didn't get money, they'd quit doing what they were doing, but somehow they continued to get dollars from the consumer and the investors. As soon as the money changes, they'll change, because that's what they're really looking for.
5: Well, on a more positive note, I have a teaser for you for my TV show about the Free State.
2: Oh, yeah, go ahead. How's that going?
5: What? I just want to tell you how it starts. No one knew this before. You're the first to find out that it begins on an O'Neill colony. Do you know what that is?
1: No.
5: It's like a roughly 2-kilometer-long space station that has its own internal weather and is positioned about as far away as the moon at a place called L5. But it's part of New Hampshire.
1: Huh. Interesting. So is this like a sci-fi thing?
5: Say what? Yeah, it's a sci-fi TV series.
1: Okay, cool.
5: Yeah, in 2005, there was a town in Vermont that actually tried to join New Hampshire, and there are some countries, you know, they're not contiguous, including the United States. So my theory is that in the future, it's conceivable that a free and independent New Hampshire could have colonies of its own in space.
2: Oh, that'll be fun. Micro manifest destiny in the stars for New Hampshireites, for Free Staters. Well, I guess manifest destiny is the wrong term for it, but that's just what I think of when humans take to space. It's like, oh, we're taking all of it. We can fly in the vacuum of space. We're going everywhere.
5: No one's doing anything with L5 right now.
2: Yeah, might as well set up a microstate with potatoes. It makes me think of The Martian.
1: I haven't seen that.
5: Andy Weir is one of the people we could all get a little bit of inspiration from in terms of his close adherence to accurate physics.
2: Yeah, for sure.
5: Well, all right, that's all I have.
2: Alrighty. Well, thanks, dude. Thanks for the update.
1: Yeah, dude.
2: In your little AI episode for the week. Always like to hear from Ridley. If you want more Ridley, you can go to RidleyReport.com.
1: Exactly. ReadleyReport.com.
2: I'm
1: not
2: good at jingles, so.
1: Yeah.
2: Mm-hmm. But you can head there for more Ridley.
4: Yep. Always nice to hear from Dave Ridley. We've got another caller on the line. We're going to go to Michael. Michael, you're on Free Talk Live. What's on your mind?
6: Hey, guys. Listening in on the show. I just want to see if there are maybe any follow-up questions about any legal advice or anything. I was just out in the yard listening to the show, just called

0: Really?
1: Huh. I wonder if that would if that's gonna send Bitcoin up at all.
0: Well, the
1: I know it's been down. Has it gone up since? And it was like, last was like $68,000, $70,000.
0: Last I checked, it was around $78,000.
1: So it's gone up about $10,000.
2: Has it been a while since you checked? Because
1: Let me look right now. I have a phone. Oh my! I have something that has access to all the
0: magic
1: all the information.
0: Glass?
2: Amazing. Anyway, some of the Bitcoin committee has been talking about this and the implications. We can get into an article on that on the other side of the break.
1: Hold on.
2: That is if nobody calls in.
1: 78 grand today on Bitcoin. I was trying to get it before the break hit. 78 grand.
2: It is up a little bit. Phone number here is 603-283-6160. Give us a call. 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
4: From Feature Story News in New York, I'm Mitch McCann with the Week in Review. The Trump administration has signaled it won't abide by a law requiring it to seek congressional approval to continue the war with Iran once the 60-day deadline expired on Friday. The 1973 War Powers Act requires the president to start withdrawing troops from a conflict if Congress hasn't approved it within 60 days or to request a 30-day extension. Tony Waterman has more.
5: The White House says for the purposes of this law, the hostilities with Iran have been terminated because the two sides haven't exchanged fire since the ceasefire began on April 7th, essentially hitting pause on the 60-day countdown. It's a completely novel interpretation of the law, which contains no such pause or ceasefire clause. Legal experts say it's unlikely to pass muster in court. Democratic lawmakers are also skeptical. But with Congress now in a recess for a week, it seems the passing of this deadline, which is meant to constrain a president's military power, will have no real consequences for now.
4: A man's been charged with attempted murder after two Jewish men were stabbed in North London on Wednesday. It comes as the UK's terror threat level was raised to severe, meaning officials believe an attack is highly likely in the coming months. There have been a spate of anti-Semitic attacks in the UK in recent months. Metropolitan Police Chief Mark Rowley says the threat level hasn't just been raised because of Wednesday's incident.
6: It's the wider context. We've got an increasing caseload in our counter-terrorism teams dealing with sort of Islamist terrorist activity. That's about three-quarters of the workload, extreme right-wing terrorist activity. Obviously, there's a wider context of hostile states driving issues as well, which adds to that. That combined picture has tipped the threat level up a notch to severe, which means attacks are highly likely in the next few months.
4: During a 90-minute-long phone conversation, U.S. President Donald Trump and Russian President Vladimir Putin discussed the Middle East crisis and a possible short-term ceasefire in Ukraine in early May. The Kremlin said that Trump supported the ceasefire idea. Daria Bondarchuk reports from Moscow.
7: President Putin called President Trump to discuss the Iran war and a possible ceasefire with Ukraine. The Kremlin foreign policy aide said, describing their conversation as friendly, frank, and businesslike. Putin confirmed he'd be ready to announce a temporary truce for the annual celebration of the World War II victory over Nazi Germany, which Russia marks on May 9. According to the Kremlin, the American leader actively supported the initiative. Putin's spokesman later said the dates and the duration of the short-term truce are yet to be decided on. President Trump said while he encouraged Vladimir Putin to conclude his war in Ukraine, he rebuffed Moscow's offer to help on the issue of the Iranian nuclear enrichment program.
4: From Feature Story News in New York, I'm Mitch McCann, and that was the Week in Review.
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0: 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Let us know what you're thinking about tonight. In the studio, it's Stu.
1: Riley O'Bell.
2: And Angelo.
0: We've got a caller on the line, so we're going to go to Scott. You're on Free Talk Live. What's on your mind?
3: Yeah, hi. I just discovered you guys tonight on a radio station in Southern Michigan. But I'll try to go ahead and forward your link out to people. But I was calling, you were talking about 45 minutes ago about the political parties. And I'm actually a candidate for the Michigan Secretary of State on the U.S. Taxpayers Party of Michigan. It's the we are the Michigan affiliate of the Constitution Party. And what is the reason I'm on this party, no longer Republican? Both of these two political parties, the big ones, are as corrupt as daylight. I've been involved in election investigations for over 5 years, and the Republicans have no intention of getting rid of this corruption. A lot of what you see from both Democrats and Republicans is nothing more than political theater. Why? And I think you hit it. You're talking about donors. You're talking about the flow of money into the party. And to be honest with you, what they want to do is control their base. Their base and the people that follow these parties. And now you tried to, you alluded to it as a religion. I allude both parties as nothing more than political cults, because that's what these parties, the people that follow them, the county party that I'm in, Jackson County in Southern Michigan, and I could not even get the election evidence we uncovered in this county, which is very significant. And I work with Berry County Sheriff Darleaf, but I couldn't even get the Republicans to let me come in and show what we had uncovered in this county. And these parties, these two major parties, have set the rules in place and set the elections in place so it strictly benefits the two parties. It is extremely difficult for third parties or independent candidates to rise and to get elected to office. You might get elected at a township office, something like that, but as far as state or federal level, it is virtually impossible. There's a few exceptions out there. Connecticut Senator Joe Lieberman, I think, ran as an independent once and got reelected. But it is important to understand these two major political parties, they're really nothing more than cults. And the people that follow them, and I argue they're more useful idiots following the Republicans than useful idiots following the Democrats. It's just there's not a lot of critical thinkers in these parties. It is basically do what the command central is basically dictating for these parties. But I wanted to call and throw my two cents in with that. I don't know if you had any comments on what I've just
1: I appreciate
3: just
1: you calling us and giving us that information and letting us know your opinion, because, you know, I can see how the political parties can be cults, because, you know, they don't want you thinking for yourself. They just want you to push the button or pull the lever in the ballot box on voting day, so they'll be in power and control you.
4: Well, no, but those are complete cults, and that's why I think the National Libertarian Party fractures so often, and they can never win anything, because it's a lot of people who do have critical thinking skills, and then they don't agree on anything,
1: yeah.
4: And then they pick a candidate, and half the party says, "Well, this guy's a dunce. We don't like him." But like the powers that be, you know, put up that certain candidate, and they just don't, they don't have a base that they can swing like a hammer, because these people think for themselves. And that's almost like a detriment to free thinkers, I think, in a way, because they don't just all pile into one person's boat so they can, you know, win the game, and their team, their colors get to be on the White House for 4 years.
0: That's what it is. It's a popularity contest for most of them. And, they give you, you know, choices like you can have Skull and Bonesman Bush, or you can have Skull and Bonesman Kerry, and these are your two choices. That's not much of a choice.
4: And no, you are right about the whole, and it is tied to money. There's so much money in elections. Not even just like, I mean, I used to knock doors. I got paid to knock doors. I did that for a while. So there's a ton of money in that, on that side of things. But even just the stuff you don't think about, like T-shirt printing, sign printing. There's so much more that goes into it. Flyers, mailers. You know how much a U.S. mail is probably just political mail at this point, like going through USPS, are just mailers. So there's a lot of money tied up in this too. And where you get money is you get where you have a lot of money moving is you have people doing illegal and fraudulent and violent things to make sure that money keeps flowing in the direction that they need it to flow.
3: Yeah, there is a lot of dirty money that we've uncovered in Michigan tied to elections. And
4: it's both sides.
3: Yeah. And interestingly enough, it's not hard to find, but it's hard to get convictions. But we have found a lot of money laundering and a lot of money connected to elections going through the mortgage industry, specifically federally authorized mortgages, Fannie Mae, Freddie Mac, and the agriculture lender, Greenstone. And I can tell you this, in Michigan, I'm the only candidate that's running to get rid of the entire electronic voting system. The entire thing has to go because people have no idea. It's not just the tabulators. It's the electronic poll books. Mm-hmm. There's some fraud that is going through them. And I don't know. Listen, thank you so much. I'm so glad I found you guys tonight. And I'm going to pass this along because I am involved with the Circle of Free Thinkers, and I think this will be, we hear it's Saturday night here in Southern Michigan, and I think this will be outstanding for us to listen to.
1: Absolutely.
3: So
1: Scott, what station are you listening to?
3: WKHM in Jackson, Michigan.
1: Okay.
3: And I'm actually in a battle with them because they have a tendency to support Republican candidates or incumbent candidates, and I just did an event to announce my candidacy, and they wouldn't even return a phone call.
1: Interesting.
3: But that being said, they have you on Saturday night, and I'm very glad. I happened to be spinning through it in my truck, and I found you guys, and I found you online, and I'm going to forward the links out to people. So thank you so much, and continue what you're doing.
1: You're welcome. Thank you.
0: Thank you, and keep us updated, if you can, on how it goes getting rid of the electronic voting system.
4: Yeah, call in about your campaign,
0: because that would be awesome.
3: Do you have an email that I can send you some things?
1: You can reach out to Riley, that's R-I-L-E-Y at freetalklive.com.
3: Riley? Okay.
1: We'll go ahead and send me some stuff.
3: I will. You'll be... I guarantee you're going to want to talk about this stuff again. And the part of the problem is we can't get law enforcement to. We have laws in Michigan say you're supposed to investigate this stuff. And we've had too many cops and prosecutors that don't want to touch it because they don't understand the laws and they don't understand the technology or the crimes. I'll send you some things, but thank you so much, and I'll be in touch, okay?
1: Excellent.
0: Awesome. Thank you for the call.
4: Well, yeah, the one that makes me think, he said these cops don't want to touch it because they don't understand the technology. And I said, well, how can you with 16 weeks of training? Like, how can you understand the laws and the technology? And, you know, if you went to less than a, maybe like one accelerated college course, 16 weeks of training. I guess that could be like a semester.
0: Yeah.
4: One semester of college worth of training on how to murder someone.
0: Yeah, well, if you've... for anybody who's listened to Ernest Hancock's experience and some of the people he's interviewed on this very subject of, voting fraud, it's as dirty as you want it to be.
4: No, it's massive. I mean, I saw
0: there's
4: it.
0: There's really no point.
4: Anecdotal. Skeeter was like, what fraud? There's a guy calling right now talking about all the fraud. I mean, I saw it myself. I'd walk when we'd knock doors. You'd walk by a church, right? And it would be a place to, because it's all on an app, right? Because it's all just data mining. It's because these people buy the data from your data from these data brokers that collect data on your apps like Facebook, Twitter, Amazon, etc. A company buys that data and then builds a profile on you and guesses what kind of way you're going to vote and then sends people to talk to you based on the data that they've bought. But a lot of people have their addresses on their voting polls, like the voting registry, as like churches. So I'll click on a church. There will be 80 voters registered to this church.
1: Right.
4: That's not a home. That's not where you live. But there's 80 people and say, oh, yeah, this is my address, and that's what they put on their, like, voter registration rolls.
1: Interesting.
4: It's like, well, you obviously just got registered at the church, and everybody just used the church location as their house, and then they get to vote that day, because it's the same day
1: of registration. I wonder if they all registered as the same party.
4: Oh, in the neighborhood I was walking, yes.
1: Okay. That's really interesting. Yeah. It's really interesting because a church could be using that to sway the election to, say, you know, vote Trump into power. I mean, obviously, he's a favorite with the Christian right.
4: Oh, no, this was definitely, like, a super, like, poor black neighborhood, so they were all Democrats. It was 90 Democrat voters that were in the age range of 50 to 130.
1: Wow, interesting.
4: And that's also, like, unupdated voter rolls.
1: Yeah.
4: But if they're not updated and somebody votes, you know, there's no cross-reference with, like, deceased people either. Okay, how many dead people vote a year? Probably a ton. Well, nobody says anything.
0: Yeah. Well, I don't know. I hope he gets somewhere with his getting rid of the machines. But that's, I mean, even with that, I'm only slightly amused at the prospect because... even if the machines were correct, like with what you're saying, there are so many ways to manipulate the outcome of a vote that, you know, even if the machines weren't fraudulent, there are plenty of other ways to rig any given election. And they don't even seem to have the decency to be ashamed about it when they do things like, you know, boost voter numbers over the population size of the given town that just voted. Yeah, like, they'll do things that makes it obvious that there's some kind of fraud going on.
4: Because what are you going to do about it?
0: They don't even correct
1: it. They're just going to blame each other.
4: What are you going to do about it, Stu?
0: Yeah.
4: What are you going to do?
0: Not vote.
4: But what are you going to do to... nothing.
0: Oh, yeah, I'm going to vote harder. That's what I'm going
4: to
0: do.
4: Yeah, what are you going to do to change the outcome? Nothing. Yeah. That guy's still going to go get his power, or, you know, his title. Like, nothing's going to change. Who cares if we know?
0: I'm going to encourage people to quit playing that stupid game.
4: Well, it's the same thing with the Epstein stuff, I think, almost. Like, yeah, sure, these people all did a bunch of horrible things, and they're crazy eugenicists. What are you going to do about it? Nothing.
0: Yeah, sure.
4: We're just going to vote harder. That's exactly it. You're just going to vote harder, baby, and you're going to think something is going to change about it.
0: Yeah, for most people, but...
4: Well, but most people dictate what happens in a society. That's, you know, that's the consensus.
0: Right. So what I'm going to do about it is try to convince those people to stop. That's about, I don't know, as far as I can tell, that's about all I can do about it. Not give them my power and convince other people to do likewise.
1: It's hard to convince people to not vote because they've been born and bred, so to speak, to believe in voting, to believe they have the right to choose the election, which is fine.
0: Yeah.
1: I think having a democratic process is great in republics, but it's become so corrupt that it's become useless to vote.
4: I think every republic becomes corrupt. I think when you create stations of authority over other human individuals, by nature, psychopaths and evil people gravitate towards those positions so they can exert their will upon the populace. Even if inherently the office itself isn't evil, and libertarians like to say it is, and I tend to disagree because I just don't think, like, the thing itself isn't, like, a government, like, the idea of government on paper isn't, like, a person, like, it's not a real thing, so I don't think it can be, like, bad, but people use government to do bad, and it's always going to be bad people that gravitate towards positions of power in government. Because good people don't want to be mean to other folks and, like, exert their will upon others, I don't think. Like, in general. So I just think governments themselves are inherently going to become corrupt through people. I don't think governments are corrupt themselves. I don't know if what I'm saying is making any sense. It's the people...
0: I think you're trying to take a positive outlook on something that's not positive. I think you're inaccurate there. And that government itself just is human slavery because... Because every single government like this has...
4: Well, what is a government?
0: It gives itself the power to override individual consent, right? And that's where they've gone wrong, is by overriding individual consent.
4: Well, but what is a government? What is the... Like, I understand, like, you can use an example, but isn't a government like the structure of a society is built around?
0: To the Latin roots of the words, it's mind control.
4: Is that really what it means?
0: Yeah.
1: Interesting. I never even thought about that.
0: Cover means to control, and ment comes from mente, which is mind.
1: Huh. Interesting.
4: Control mind.
0: Yeah.
4: Well, so what do we use that word to describe? Just, if we go back to caveman days, and what is the government structure there? It's like a chief and his tribe, right? There's like a leader of a group, and there's like other warriors, and there's one dude who's kind of like the boss man, or maybe it's like two or three boss men. And isn't that just like the government? Wouldn't that be the government of the tribe? Isn't that just their societal structure? That's like their power structure is their government.
0: Yes, but they knew
4: it. So is that inherently evil? Has that tribe is organized? Is that evil? Because Big Boss Man makes decisions for the rest of the tribe sometimes?
0: Sometimes they
4: can. Well, those guys, like, consent to it.
0: They have a potential to become evil, but...
4: Is that government evil?
0: In this tribe that you're describing, the leaders have to actually face up to the people that they're making decisions for.
4: Yeah, but they're still a government.
0: Yeah, but they know the people that they're governing. On a personal basis.
4: Yeah, but they're still inherently a government. Just because it works doesn't mean that's not the government.
0: Like, that's their government. Consent.
4: Okay.
0: It doesn't matter what you call it. I'm sure they didn't use the word government.
4: Well, no, because the idea didn't exist yet. We just use that term to describe a system within humans, right? Like, that's, we see something, we come up with a word for it.
0: Yeah, so I guess what you're describing is the notion that one human can abdicate their rights to another human, right?
4: Well, can't they? No. Don't you have you don't have the right to abdicate your rights to another human?
0: No, you don't.
4: So I can't be like, oh, I'm gonna. Can't you sign a contract to abdicate your money to another human? Isn't that like your time and your freedom? Like, I'm gonna pay you a certain amount every month to live here. I've just abdicated my rights, my will to whatever the landlord says this house has to be like. I've signed the contract. I've willingly given up my rights. Like, if the person says no guns in this house...
0: You willingly did, and somebody didn't throw you in the house and tell you you have to live by these rules now.
4: Well, but then that's by consent. That's consensual.
0: Uh-huh. And any time that the landlord changes the rules on you or becomes, you know, overbearing in any way, you're free to move right out.
1: So I know that Thomas Jefferson believed in the idea that there had to be consent of the governed. And unfortunately, society has turned that into believe that, you know, everyone automatically gets consent because they're born on a plot of land or whatever. And I don't think that's true. I don't think you give consent just by being born to a plot of land for people to rule over you.
0: Yeah, I think that's where the big problem is. It's just the overriding of the consent of people who are, you know, of they're of right mind and capable of making decisions for themselves. Yeah, who is government to tell them what they have to do or can't do? That's where it goes wrong.
4: That's fair. Well, if we shrink that back down to like caveman times, and chieftain said, you drink too much good berry juice and not productive. You can't stay here with us no more. You don't do work. And you're free to leave. You can go anywhere you want, but you can't stay here. And this is, you know, this tribe is ours, and we've decided to kick you out, and you got to leave.
0: For what reason? Sorry, I missed that part.
4: Well, like, you're drinking too much good berry juice. Like, you're too drunk. You're a drunkard. Get out.
0: Yeah, okay.
4: I mean, that's a death sentence in caveman days. So, like, is it implied? Is it consensual for him to get along with the rest of the tribe, or is he forced to do so in order for his own survival? Like, because he needs these other people to survive. Like, we have to. Humans cannot do it alone at that technology level. We have to be in a group.
0: That's not necessarily true. Humans have become very soft, and most of them would die in the first week in the wilderness now. But if you were a caveman, you were pretty familiar with the
4: technology. A week, a month, what happens when you sprain your ankle? Like, we're tribe people. Like, we didn't survive moving around not in packs. Like, we're nomadic. We're nomadic tribesmen. That's where we've been historically forever. Like, we work together to get things done.
0: Mm-hmm.
4: So, like, I mean, are you not... It is a death sentence to get cut off from your tribe, and you're out there alone for, you know, maybe forever. once that winter hits, man, you can only hunt and fish and do so much.
0: But that's just an excuse, right? If your tribe is doing something that's truly immoral, and you're kind of obligated to leave it, even if that means death. Otherwise, like, I don't know, them telling you you can't drink, I don't know, why? Are you causing problems when you're drunk? Because if you are...
4: Well, yeah, you totally could be, but do you have a right to be hammered?
0: Well, this is the thing, right? So, like, at some point, if you could be wasted, that might be fine, but if you start doing things while you're wasted that...
4: Or not doing things, but if you're not...
0: the rights of others...
4: You know, we have to go hunt. We have to go hunt and take down this man. We're going to chase this mammoth down. But Drunky Drunk is just not... He didn't get up. He didn't wake up early enough, and he's passed out in his tent.
0: Mm-hmm.
4: But, like, as a tribe, we share food. Like, we all... I mean, this man is huge. We did all this work. This guy just slept.
0: But as a tribe, you know the guy. So you can be like, hey, man, we all went hunting today, and we're not sharing our meat with you because you didn't hunt. You were hungover or whatever, right? So they can come up with much more fitting ways of dealing with undesirable behavior.
4: Yeah, and if he changes, it's like he starves to death. So he's going to change that behavior because he's scared of dying. So is that not, like, coercion then? Is that, like, threat of death?
0: Coercion exists. I mean, it's not... Coercion is not exactly the problem. It exists in nature, right? It's the condition of one human enslaving another. Or one or more humans enslaving one or more other humans, right? That's what the actual problem is, and that's what government does. Whereas I would argue that your hierarchy in the tribe doesn't do that. It's not slavery to live by the rules of your tribe. If it becomes overbearing to the point that it's slavery, it's not going to be that hard to convince, you know, 10 or 12 others within your tribe that, hey, we need to split off and go form our own tribe. And they're not going to be able to stop you, and you're well within your rights. So I don't, you know, those problems didn't exist necessarily on a tribal level. And it was because of that forced, you know, like there was that association. You had to see the people that you were going to make decisions for.
4: That's true. I get that, but that doesn't mean it's still not a government structure. How that tribe is, that's their government. Like, you have a chief and maybe, like, a shaman, and sure, they have to interact with them, but that's still, like, a government. Is that inherently an immoral structure of power? Like, I just see a government as power structure. Like, how does the society structure its decision-making on a group level? Isn't that just, that to me, that's what I think of when I think of a government. Like, and its idea as a whole.
0: I'm not sure if I see what you're getting at.
1: I can kind of see where Angela's
4: coming like,
1: from.
4: So, like, a communist government has it, like, a dictator is a form of government where there's one guy at the top that makes all the decisions. And then a monarchy is a type of government where there's a king, and he might have, like, lords and ladies that make decisions on a smaller scale, or governors of colonies. And then we have our government, which is a republic. Like, these are all just different ways to order a society. Like, they might all suck, but, like, the governments are different. They're not inherently the same thing. Maybe at their base level they are, but there's different ways to order that same outcome, which is just the management of society at whatever level the management has gotten.
0: I guess I think I might see what you're asking. I think there are potential societal controls that can be imposed on the individual that don't qualify as human slavery, such as the family unit. The family unit is obviously a power structure where either mom or dad or both get to tell the children what they can and can't do. And it doesn't qualify as a condition of human slavery because you don't override their consent without taking their well-being into mind. This is Free Talk Live.
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9: From Feature Story News in New York, I'm Mitch McCann with the Week in Review. The Trump administration has signaled it won't abide by a law requiring it to seek congressional approval to continue the war with Iran once the 60-day deadline expired on Friday. The 1973 War Powers Act requires the president to start withdrawing troops from a conflict if Congress hasn't approved it within 60 days, or to request a 30-day extension. Tony Waterman has more.
10: The White House says for the purposes of this law, the hostilities with Iran have been terminated because the two sides haven't exchanged fire since the ceasefire began on April 7th, essentially hitting pause on the 60-day countdown. It's a completely novel interpretation of the law, which contains no such pause or ceasefire clause. Legal experts say it's unlikely to pass muster in court. Democratic lawmakers are also skeptical. But with Congress now in a recess for a week, it seems the passing of this deadline, which is meant to constrain a president's military power, will have no real consequences for now. Tony Waterman, Washington.
9: A man's been charged with attempted murder after two Jewish men were stabbed in North London on Wednesday. It comes as the UK's terror threat level was raised to severe, meaning officials believe an attack is highly likely in the coming months. There have been a spate of anti-Semitic attacks in the UK in recent months. Metropolitan Police Chief Mark Rowley says the threat level hasn't just been raised because of Wednesday's incident.
11: It's the wider context. We've got an increasing caseload in our counter-terrorism teams dealing with sort of Islamist terrorist activity. That's about three-quarters of the workload, extreme right-wing terrorist activity. Obviously, there's a wider context of hostile states driving issues as well, which adds to that. That combined picture has tipped the threat level up a notch to severe, which means attacks are highly likely in the next few months.
9: During a 90-minute long phone conversation, US President Donald Trump and Russian President Vladimir Putin discussed the Middle East crisis and a possible short-term ceasefire in Ukraine in early May. The Kremlin said that Trump supported the ceasefire idea. The White House had rejected Russia's offer to help on the issue of Iran's nuclear program. Daria Bondarchuk reports from Moscow.
12: President Putin called President Trump to discuss the Iran war and a possible ceasefire with Ukraine. The Kremlin foreign policy aide said, describing their conversation as friendly, frank, and businesslike. Putin confirmed he'd be ready to announce a temporary truce for the annual celebration of the World War II victory over Nazi Germany, which Russia marks on May 9. According to the Kremlin, the American leader actively supported the initiative. Putin's spokesman later said the dates and the duration of the short-term truce are yet to be decided on. President Trump said while he encouraged Vladimir Putin to conclude his war in Ukraine, he rebuffed Moscow's offer to help on the issue of the Iranian nuclear enrichment program. Daria Bondarchuk, Moscow.
9: The European Commission has accused Meta of failing to keep underage users from accessing its services. The tech giant rejects the allegations but could face the prospect of hefty fines if the commission's findings are confirmed. William Densolo reports from Brussels.
13: The European Commission accuses Meta of falling short of its own terms and conditions by not adequately preventing children under 13 from accessing Facebook and Instagram. The EU says there are no effective controls to prevent users from simply entering a false date of birth when creating an account. Meta rejects this, saying that it has mechanisms in place to flag and remove anyone using their platforms that are underage. This is a preliminary finding, but the tech company could face a fine of up to 6% of its total annual turnover if the Commission's findings are confirmed.
9: And India's Prime Minister Narendra Modi is expected to visit the UAE in May as New Delhi works diplomatic channels to secure its energy interests. This comes after the UAE announced its exit from OPEC, a move that analysts say could help India secure a cheaper crude oil supply. Ishan Garg tells us more from New Delhi.
14: Reports say India's Prime Minister Narendra Modi could make a quick stopover in the UAE during his trip to Europe later in May. What seems like a last-minute visit comes after experts said UAE could become crucial for India's energy security as its oil production will no longer be capped by OPEC quotas. The Gulf nation could hit peak production of over 5 million barrels per day in the long run, and if it's able to supply its oil through overground piped network via the coast of Gulf of Oman, it could help New Delhi reduce reliance on oil shipped through the now-blocked Strait of Hormuz. Ishan Garg, New Delhi.
9: From Feature Story News in New York, I'm Mitch McCann, and that was the Week in Review.
15: I always dreamed of providing the nation with concise recaps of the week's events. One fateful summer in 1934, legendary onion mogul T. Herman Zwiebel was passing through our town to acquire an oil derrick when he overheard me calling in the oxen in my breathy baritone and offered me the opportunity of a lifetime. Yes, from the turbulent war times of the 1940s.
16: The Onion welcomes the majestic Axis armies as conquering heroes.
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17: And remember, there's nothing more cosmic than keeping your house insulated with Thermoflake brand asbestos.
15: I can truly say I've been here for the turning of the ages. But now, viewers, my beautiful 19-year-old wife and I will take our much-deserved retirement to my Genevan chateau. I wish all of my detractors empty, destitute lives. And for my allies, I hope for all the pleasures availed by heaven. So, finally, let me say one last time. For more, keep checking TheOnion.com.
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0: 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Talk radio you control. You can give us a call. The phone number is 603-283-6160. Let us know what you're thinking about tonight. Forkfest 2026 has had multiple changes, so please pay attention as this info may be new to you. June 22nd through 29th at Northern Waters Outfitters Campground in Errol, New Hampshire. The owner has offered to host 100 campers at his campground, which is being closed just for Forkfest. Anyone who'd like to stay in the surrounding area may come for a day pass, which is free. The only real restriction he's given for this event is no nudism, which I think we can deal with after the crazy restrictions Roger started imposing. Forkfest.party for more info and forkfest2026@gmail.com to sign up as one of the campers at that campground. In the studio tonight, it's Stu,
1: Riley O'Bell,
2: and Angelo.
0: Let's see. We don't have any callers right now, so let's see if we can get into this article about Iran taking Bitcoin. This is from April 17th, so not the freshest story out there, but interesting to me. Title of this one is Bitcoin Community Weighs In on Reports of Iran's Crypto Toll for Oil Ships. Alex Thorne, an executive at crypto investment firm Galaxy, said it is monitoring on-chain activity for signs of an oil tanker fee paid in BTC. The Bitcoin community is discussing the feasibility and implications of the Iranian government accepting BTC for tolls paid by oil tankers crossing the Strait of Hormuz, a critical shipping lane through which about 20% of the global oil supply passes. This was the Iran toll booth. I guess you guys have heard about this. Like, Trump's like, oh, that's terrorism for them to charge a toll for ships to go through. But, like, pretty much everywhere else, that, like the Panama Canal and all the other places that are able to charge sea tolls, they pretty much do already.
1: Yeah.
0: And for a long time, Iran just hasn't.
1: Does the article get into how the ships can pay Iran Bitcoin?
0: I don't know. We'll have to read on.
1: All right.
2: Yeah, and it probably isn't going to be through, like, the ships themselves. It's probably the shipping company has to contact the, or, like, whoever owns the ship. Does that make sense? Like,
1: yeah.
2: We have to contact the Iranian government, probably through some sort of office. There's a website, call a number.
0: Well, it wouldn't be that complicated. They just, wherever you pay anyways, they just add the payment option for BTC, you know?
2: Well, I mean, like, I don't think there is, like, a toll booth built. I think they just said, hey, if you try to put a boat through here, we'll blow it up.
0: Well, I'm sure there were already, like, I don't know, some place you had to check in or fill out a form or something. So they just added a step there where you have to pay also, if that makes sense.
2: They could. If there's an actual check-in. Like, the Straits, like, I don't think they stop. I don't think there's, like, gates across it. They didn't, like, put gates up at the Strait. That's not how it's closed.
0: They don't control with gates. They shoot missiles at boats they don't want.
2: Well, yeah, so it's not.
0: Especially the Houthis in, let's see, what's the other country there? Is that Oman?
2: Yemen. It's Yemen. The Houthis are in Yemen.
0: Okay. Well, either way, you're right. They don't have gates. And as far as closing,
2: so it's like there's not like a check-in spot. You know what I mean? I don't think there's like a place where you fill out like your paperwork to go through the Strait.
0: Somehow they know which ships to shoot at and which ones not to. So.
2: Well, that's what I mean. They're, like, their company probably called their little, like, office, like, the Iranian Office of Internal Affairs or something, or, like, Department of, like, their IRS, or, like, whoever takes that kind of money.
0: Maybe.
2: Or, like, their, I don't know.
0: Maybe this will get into that. The article continues, the reactions were sparked by a Financial Times report published on Wednesday, which said that the Iranian government was considering BTC payments for oil tolls to avoid sanctions imposed by the United States. Several conflicting reports have been published since the Financial Times article, which suggest that the tolls are payable in stablecoins or Chinese yuan. According to Alex Thorne, the head of firm-wide research at crypto investment firm Galaxy. BTC advocate Justin
3: Justin Beckler said that stablecoins can be frozen by the issuer and cited the compliance controls introduced in the Genius Stablecoin Regulatory Framework as reasons why the Iranian government would not collect tolls in U.S. dollar stablecoins. He said USDT and USDC include built-in blacklist functions at the smart contract level. When an address is flagged, the issuer can freeze the tokens, rendering them completely illiquid. The law's enforcement depends entirely on the compliance of issuers. Bitcoin has no issuer, no compliance officer to pressure, and no freeze function. Iran's pivot toward Bitcoin follows directly from this structural reality, he added. If the Iranian government begins accepting BTC for oil tanker payments, it would boost Bitcoin's credibility as a neutral settlement layer for international transactions, advocates say. It shows now, this looks like a post on X from Jack Mallers. Is Bitcoin actually competing to be the future world reserve currency? Yes. When you need money that nobody can debase, that is free to hold and receive, that is cheap to transfer, that is censorship-resistant, and that even enemies can settle in, there is no second best. Well, I might argue with some of those sentiments there, but, yeah, I get the point. It says, article continues, Iran would likely use QR codes to collect BTC payments, so it is going to get into this.
1: Okay.
3: Thorne estimated that each oil tanker would need to pay between $200,000 and $2 million in tolls to pass through the Strait of Hormuz. The initial reporting from the Financial Times cited a spokesperson for Iran's Oil, Gas, and Petrochemical Products Exporters Union, who said that ships would have a few seconds to complete payment in BTC. This suggests that ships would pay via the Lightning Network, a Layer 2 payment solution for BTC that allows parties to send transactions in seconds rather than waiting for the 10-minute block confirmation. However, the largest known transaction over the Lightning Network to date has been for $1 million, Thorne said. More likely, the Iranian authorities would provide a QR code or alphanumeric Bitcoin address to the ships upon approval of their requests to pass through the strait, he added. That's one of the articles.
2: Just send now or get blown up.
3: Yeah.
1: You know, it's interesting that we live in a time where a country like Iran can say, oh, we don't want to take dollars or our currency. We're going to do like a currency that's digital. People internationally can use it, so we'll just use Bitcoin. I think that's an interesting time to be in. Yeah. I'm sure it wasn't the original intent of Satoshi Nakamoto for people to do that, but here we are.
3: I think they had some notion that it would get to this point. I'm a little surprised it hasn't happened faster, just because that was the initial draw of Bitcoin for me as well, is that it doesn't have, you know, compliance officers and issuers and all of that kind of stuff. They can't tell you you are not allowed to send it. If you send it, it goes, and that's it. So that was the most appealing thing about it to me. I kind of saw right through when I first found out about it, they were still trying to say it was kind of anonymous or whatever.
1: Yeah.
3: I saw right through that one. No, it's not. But I didn't need it to be. I just needed to be permissionless.
1: And usable.
3: Yeah. And they've proven that they can at any given time break the usability by jacking up the transaction fees. And as far as permissionless, I don't know that Bitcoin will always remain that way. They've had some miserable attempts at like blacklisting certain addresses, which doesn't work because you can just spin up a new address.
1: Yeah.
3: But they have proven though that they can implement changes to the code which are not. That are not upheld by the consensus of people running the network. What I mean by that is more than 90% of the network was signaling for double the block size and add SegWit, and then a little bit of money later and a little social engineering campaign and, banning people from subreddits and stuff like that. They were able to, not double the block size and just do the SegWit thing. Which nobody was really excited about SegWit anyways. Nobody thought it was going to increase transaction speeds or really do anything else worthwhile. And I think it's proven that it didn't. All it really did was allow Lightning Network, which isn't really Bitcoin. It's kind of a cool invention, but it's not. I mean, it's a layer two. Why not just use a different chain that works fast?
1: Yeah, or expand the block size.
3: Yep. So anyway, Bitcoin's got its problems, but I think it's really cool if if Iran uses it to get around the Western sanctions that have been placed.
2: Well, I think Bitcoin's been being used to get around sanctions probably for everybody, for probably all these major nations at this point. I bet Bitcoin's been being used by people to get around sanctions. Like Russian sanctions, to buy Western products. I bet they've been using Bitcoin for years at this point. Because if you go to Russia, Ukraine, when the Ukraine war broke out and Nike and all these other brands, quote, pulled out of Russia, you go to Russia right now and they have all the same products and it's just a different, slightly different name of the store. It's like Nuke instead of Nike. And it's just all Nike product. But how did you get that? I thought this wasn't being sold here. Well, you just buy it in Bitcoin. Nobody cares.
3: Yeah. So, and that's on a market level, though, like on a consumer level. Whereas, kind of the topic is on state government level.
2: Well, didn't the U.S. just seize, a crazy amount of Bitcoin from this, the Thailand, drug empire that they took down?
3: Yeah, I think they've done that a few times in the last couple of years.
2: So, I mean, obviously, if they're taking it, they're using it for something. They're just not talking about it. Iran's willing to be like, yeah, you can use Bitcoin. We'll just say the quiet part out loud, pay us in Bitcoin, and we'll let you through. We're done playing these games. We're like, just pay us in Bitcoin. We don't want any back alley Bitcoin transactions. Just do it up front. We'll send you a QR code.
3: Yeah, I wonder how much government adoption of Bitcoin has happened and it just kept on the hush, because right here there's a story from CoinDesk. U.S. military runs Bitcoin node, sees crypto as a power projection versus China.
1: Interesting.
3: And we can read that. Maybe we should. So definitely, U.S. government is interested in Bitcoin, and they're kind of just not being real vocal about it.
1: Well, allegedly we're supposed to get a Bitcoin reserve, but that's only been created because the government has stolen Bitcoin, and they're going to use the stolen Bitcoin as the reserve currency.
3: Mm-hmm.
1: The reserve, rather.
3: Right, and people were hoping that meant that, the Treasury was going to purchase Bitcoin and keep it on the books, but that's not what they meant. They just meant they were going to steal it any time they could justify doing so. And, that's what they were already doing anyways.
2: Yeah, but on paper, now we can do it.
3: Yeah.
2: Now, look, we gave ourselves the paper that says that we can steal the Bitcoin from you, so now it's okay. Now you can't complain, because look at this paper. It says that we can do it. Look, Stu, do you see this paper that the government just handed you? It says that they gave themselves the ability to take your Bitcoin. It wasn't okay until they gave themselves the paper that said that they could do that.
3: That must be a magical paper.
2: Well, it is a magical paper, because they printed it. It was their idea.
1: They wrote on it, "We have the power to rob you."
3: Wow.
1: And they went around with their friends and said, "Hey, make sure you endorse this. Make sure you sign this paper and say we have the power to rob Stu."
3: I hope they don't break too much of my stuff in the process of finding no Bitcoin, because I lost it all in a boating accident.
1: Yep, me too.
3: Crazy how Bitcoin just sinks right to the bottom of the lake.
1: I know, right? That's why I lost my silver. That's how I lost my silver, I should say. I lost it at the bottom of a lake. Or in a boating accident, as you like to say.
3: Alright, let's find out why the U.S. military is running a Bitcoin node, shall we? A four-star U.S. Navy admiral has told Congress the military is running a live node on the Bitcoin network and testing it for national security purposes. Admiral Samuel Paparo, commander of U.S. Indo-Pacific Command, made the disclosure at a House Armed Services Committee hearing on Wednesday, a day after telling the Senate Armed Services Committee that Bitcoin has incredible potential as a tool for American power projection. He also said it has great potential as a tool for national security. The House comments were the first public confirmation by a sitting U.S. combatant commander that the military is directly participating in the Bitcoin peer-to-peer network. "We have a node on the Bitcoin network right now," Paparo said, responding to questions from Representative Lance Gooden. "We're not mining Bitcoin. We use it to monitor, and we're doing a number of operational tests to secure and protect networks using the Bitcoin protocol." A Bitcoin node is a computer that stores the full history of the blockchain and enforces the network's rules, relaying validated transactions across the peer-to-peer network. Unlike mining, it does not earn rewards and does not require specialized hardware.
2: It sounds like the U.S. government's just... the U.S. Army is just like, yeah, we need all the transaction history, so we're just going to hang on to this for posterity. We'll run the node so we have all transaction history. See where all this money we've tagged is going. Because can't they tag Bitcoins now? Or like...
1: They can tag addresses.
2: I see.
1: I don't know if they can tag certain coins.
3: Kind of, they can.
1: Okay.
3: Only if they're able to keep track of the addresses that it came from and went to and all of that stuff.
1: Maybe that's why they're anti-mixers.
3: The chain of custody.
2: That is part of why they're anti-mixers.
3: Oh yeah, they hate mixers. Running a node is how participants in Bitcoin verify the network state independently rather than trusting third parties. There are an estimated 15,000 to 20,000 publicly reachable full nodes on the network as of early 2026, with the real number likely higher because many operate behind firewalls. One node out of tens of thousands poses no threat to Bitcoin's independence or its resistance to any single party controlling it. But a U.S. military combatant command running that node is notable because Bitcoin's design has long been framed as a defense against takeover attempts by powerful governments. And, one of those horrible... INDOPACOM, Indopacom? That's the Indo-Pacific Command. It is the command responsible for U.S. military operations across the Indo-Pacific, including the theater of strategic competition with China. That's where that article lands.
1: I just find it interesting that the U.S. military is running a node now.
3: Yeah.
2: Not really. I mean, the U.S. military's been doing stuff way before us for a while. I mean, they had laptops in, like, the 80s.
1: Huh.
2: And personal, like, briefcase computers.
1: Yeah.
2: Yeah, that was a thing for, like, CIA, but you didn't see that stuff until, like, you know, you're not going to afford a laptop as a common individual until, like, 2005. And even then, they're still, like, pretty expensive. Now you can get a Chromebook for $150. But I think the U.S. government has been uses this tech well before any of us even hear about it. Maybe not on, like, a massive scale, like at a war-fighting scale. But they're definitely using this technology somewhere to do something.
1: Yeah, that makes sense.
3: Mm-hmm.
1: The powers that ought not be like to, you know.
2: Well, and they can obfuscate by saying like, oh, it's not really the army. It's just all of these defense contractors that the army pays to do things.
1: Yeah.
2: Or like,
1: we're just doing a little experiment, don't you worry.
2: Or like, maintain stuff, you know. Like, who are those people? I don't remember their name. But there's this huge company, like, the people who put together the mess halls and stuff for the U.S. Army. Like, all of that is, like, contractors. The Army doesn't put up their tents like somebody else does.
1: Yeah.
2: And, like, all those dirt barricades, it's like a third-party defense contractor. And they're probably doing tech on their R&D that is unheard of just to build structures faster, but you'll never hear about it. Even though it's funded by your tax dollars, our tax dollars, if you pay those kinds of things.
1: I think the big issue for a lot of people, or at least for me, is that the government likes to experiment on and use technology that they want to keep secret, but they don't tell the public. I can understand the arguments on why they would do that, but take, for instance, the...
2: Well, they don't. That's the whole point, is that they it's all R&D by private companies.
1: Yeah.
2: So, like, yeah, they dumped $30 million of taxpayer funds into this... Well, $30 million is a low end. We dropped $500 million into the R&D of this missile program... and we did build new missile technology, but it's all owned by Raytheon.
1: Yeah.
2: Because we subsidized the findings of the technology. So Raytheon doesn't have to disclose what they've made for the government to the taxpayer or what any of that money went to do because they're a private company. They're not beholden to the taxpayer. They don't have to answer those kinds of questions. You see what I'm saying?
1: So yeah, like I see what you're saying. So essentially the government is getting in bed with private organizations so they don't have to be accountable.

0: JAG officer?
1: Yeah, exactly.
0: Oh, my gosh.
1: Yeah, that seems frightening, doesn't it? Give us a call. Let us know what you think. Should they use military lawyers to prosecute civilians? The phone number here is 603-283-6160. This is Free Talk Live.
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5: From Feature Story News in New York, I'm Mitch McCann with the Week in Review. The Trump administration has signaled it won't abide by a law requiring it to seek congressional approval to continue the war with Iran once the 60-day deadline expired on Friday. The 1973 War Powers Act requires the president to start withdrawing troops from a conflict if Congress hasn't approved it within 60 days, or to request a 30-day extension. Tony Waterman has more.
6: The White House says for the purposes of this law, the hostilities with Iran have been terminated because the two sides haven't exchanged fire since the ceasefire began on April 7th, essentially hitting pause on the 60-day countdown. It's a completely novel interpretation of the law, which contains no such pause or ceasefire clause. Legal experts say it's unlikely to pass muster in court. Democratic lawmakers are also skeptical. But with Congress now in a recess for a week, it seems the passing of this deadline, which is meant to constrain a president's military power, will have no real consequences for now.
5: A man's been charged with attempted murder after two Jewish men were stabbed in North London on Wednesday. It comes as the UK's terror threat level was raised to severe, meaning officials believe an attack is highly likely in the coming months. There have been a spate of anti-Semitic attacks in the UK in recent months. Metropolitan Police Chief Mark Rowley says the threat level hasn't just been raised because of Wednesday's incident.
7: It's the wider context. We've got an increasing caseload in our counter-terrorism teams dealing with sort of Islamist terrorist activity. That's about three-quarters of the workload, extreme right-wing terrorist activity. Obviously, there's a wider context of hostile states driving issues as well, which adds to that. That combined picture has tipped the threat level up a notch to severe, which means attacks are highly likely in the next few months.
5: During a 90-minute long phone conversation, US President Donald Trump and Russian President Vladimir Putin discussed the Middle East crisis and a possible short-term ceasefire in Ukraine in early May. The Kremlin said that Trump supported the ceasefire idea. Daria Bondarchuk reports from Moscow.
8: President Putin called President Trump to discuss the Iran war and a possible ceasefire with Ukraine. The Kremlin foreign policy aide said, describing their conversation as friendly, frank, and businesslike. Putin confirmed he'd be ready to announce a temporary truce for the annual celebration of the World War II victory over Nazi Germany, which Russia marks on May 9. According to the Kremlin, the American leader actively supported the initiative. Putin's spokesman later said the dates and the duration of the short-term truce are yet to be decided on. President Trump said while he encouraged Vladimir Putin to conclude his war in Ukraine, he rebuffed Moscow's offer to help on the issue of the Iranian nuclear enrichment program.
5: From Feature Story News in New York, I'm Mitch McCann, and that was the Week in Review.
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1: Riley O'Bell,
2: and Angelo.
1: Yeah. You sounded really enthused, Angelo.
2: And Angelo. No, that's more fruity than excited. That's my bad. Don't put me on the spot like that. I didn't take no improv classes. I don't know what I'm doing.
1: All right. No worries, man.
0: Somebody call 603-283-6160. Get Angelo excited.
2: That's... chill. Yo, pause. Phrasing. Come on, man. It's not that kind of show.
0: It looks like
2: look at that. Here we go.
0: Somebody might be trying to do just that.
2: Let's do it.
0: Go to the phones. The wireless caller, you're on Free Talk Live. What's on your mind?
3: The truth about Riley's buddy, main man, Mark Edgington. Riley, you there, buddy?
1: I'm listening. What's up?
3: You might want to tell Mark Shippy Dedgington to come clean, apologize profusely for the hundreds of unsolicited phone calls I've got, thanks to your leader Ian Bernard and him, and call me a liar on the public airwaves and laughing about it when I can't respond, like Bonnie did a couple weeks ago. You might ask her this very deadly serious question, because if James would be kind, were ever to cross paths with her or Ian Bernard, in less than 5 seconds.
0: Okay.
3: I would.
0: I don't know. He dropped out there for a minute, but that, I don't know.
2: He's probably building up the courage to.
1: He's trying to make some veiled threats or something, thinking that Ian's our leader.
0: Thinking about how to word a threat that could, that he could say later isn't a threat. Whatever. He can call on a night that somebody else will entertain him, because I don't have a lot of interest in that.
1: I don't either, honestly.
2: I have too many mentally ill family members to deal with somebody else who's also that mentally ill. To put it like the long short, like I just don't have any empathy. My empathy for the mentally ill like extends to, I already deal with crazy enough. It's like, another crazy.
1: Yeah.
2: I just don't have the emotional or mental bandwidth for it.
0: Mm.
2: I don't need to know. I don't care.
0: Well, we have another caller on the line. I suspect it may be the same caller, but let's find out. Wireless caller, you're on Free Talk Live. What's on your mind?
3: You will care when the show's off the air. And I don't mince words, and I ain't crazy. I don't like being lied about on the public airwaves by people that are human excrement, like Ian Bernard and Mark Edgington, who shouldn't be alive right now.
0: You think that you're... You think that you're mentally well-balanced?
3: I don't like being lied about or called a liar. I will lose my mentally balanced. What is that supposed to mean? I'm an honorable man.
0: Are you mentally unwell or not? I'm just asking you a question.
3: How would you like it if I had people call you hundreds of times unsolicited and then call you a liar in the public airwaves and get your rocks off, and my getting my rocks off calling you a liar and everybody else calling you a liar?
0: Honestly, again, I wouldn't care.
3: I don't mince
0: at all.
3: Yeah, because you're not an honorable man. That's right. You have no honor.
0: No, because I don't care what dishonorable people say about me.
1: Exactly.
0: That's
3: I'm calling Mark Edgington and Ian Bernard your dear leaders dishonorable.
0: I don't have any dear leaders.
3: I can and will.
0: I don't have a single dear leader in this world.
3: And then
0: I leave myself and that's it.
3: When this guy, this mentally unstable person, breaks Ian Bernard and
0: I didn't say that. I just asked if you were.
3: What will you say? No, not when it comes to being called a liar. Not stable at all. And I'm dead serious, Riley. I'm just a caller to a radio show. I'm not the one that attacked anybody and lied about people's what they believe and calling Anthony Islam, calling racist and want to kill all the Muslims in the world and all this crap that I've been called. on your show and not been able to respond. I got banned for a month by Ian Bernard for telling the truth. So you hang out with people like that. I hurt them, and I will hurt Ian Bernard and Mark Shibby Desington, and therefore Jack Desington, who literally shouldn't even be on this planet, period, in a just world. But that's another topic for another day. Speaking of, I don't like the cops coming over to my house, going over my brother's house, let alone having to waste my time with the FBI.
0: No,
3: in less than 20, Mark Edgington called the FBI, called many municipality policemen on me, of which I had to answer to. In less than 30 seconds, they knew I wasn't mentally unstable, let alone would actually hurt a child, let alone they knew I was telling the truth, and they knew they'd been had by pieces of human excrement named Mark Edgington, who, by the way, not that you care, his real crime victim still can't be reached for comment. And the person he watched murdered could still be a free man living in Costa Rica or Honduras on Bitcoin if he was so as clever as your dear leader, Mark Edgington. Who, again, I
0: don't have any dear leaders.
1: I don't have any dear leaders either, just so you know.
3: Mark Edgington should be 6 feet under, or I should say 6,000 feet under, Riley. Your dad cannot possibly be proud of you if he is actually a Christian or a Mormon, that wackadoodle religion. Every Mormon I know is a decent human being that doesn't tolerate liars. You hang out with Riley. That makes
0: you don't
3: liar.
0: Know a lot of Mormons,
3: it's do not,
0: you?
3: Okay. It's not, no, I'm talking about devout Mormons. I'm not talking about people that were born Mormon. I'm talking about people that don't lie, cheat, steal, or tolerate those that do. Like a mentally stable person doesn't tolerate liars. You hang out with them, and I swear to God, if Bonnie doesn't profusely apologize in the public airwaves for calling me a liar about something that's not true, that you've had a great run with on the public airwaves about my not being what you call me, you're lucky you're even breathing, Antonio, because I effing hate liars with an absolute passion and people that tolerate and hang out with them. That you're guilty by association.
1: Jesus hung out with sinners, was he a sinner?
3: That disgusting, frat house you guys criminally call a church to get away with not paying taxes. When you live in the best country on planet Earth, you have freedoms of speech, freedoms of religion, freedoms of association, freedoms to petition your government, whether you like it or not, and believe in it.
0: Yeah,
3: I don't
0: can petition
3: either.
0: Them. They don't have to answer.
3: You have all of those freedoms, Stu, because people with guns stuck up for people like you douchebags. We're never going to be attacked by Iran or any hostile foreign invader.
0: Dude, that's nonsense.
3: That's an amendment, and because people love this country, unlike you douches who can, all you do for a living on the public airways is shit on it. And you have three people.
0: There you go. You have to be dumped because you said the word, which is good because I wanted to get rid of you anyways. Just wanted to give you a chance to get off your mind what was on it, and it sounds like a bunch of dross. So we'll go to the next caller. Michael Walkup, you're on Free Talk Live. What's on your mind?
4: Dude, thanks for taking my call. I do appreciate that. That guy's got a lot of stuff to unpack in life. But that's not why I called. I wanted to touch on a topic that you guys were discussing earlier and get your thoughts on. The representation. I know I've heard you talk about New Hampshire and the ratio of representatives to the populace, and not that I think that you can get rid of the politicians and their lobbyists and money that they rake in, but I wonder if it's worth pursuing maybe a smaller ratio at the congressional level instead of having 435, maybe 4,000 and 3,500 representatives spread out.
2: Well, yeah, I think if you just, that would help. I'm not saying it wouldn't help if you increase the number of, like, congressmen, like you're saying, at the federal level, because it would increase the representation. I don't know if that would fix everything at the lobbying level, I think it might.
0: That's an interesting thought. Yeah, that might have some positive effect. I'm not. I don't have a lot of a lot of hope for anything that could be done within the monstrosity of a system that exists currently. But if, let's say, if you increased the amount of representatives to where one representative were only representing 50 people, then that representative could know those 50 people on an individual basis and would probably feel much more accountable. But then you're talking about,
4: keep them
0: 4,000.
4: Release shorter. Keep them on a short lease. If you had one for 50, you know, you would probably be less apt to go out there and do bad things to those 50 people.
0: Yeah, it seems like
4: you wouldn't want to meet them at the supermarket.
2: No, and I think 50 is probably a super low number. I could see like 130, 150, maybe even like 1,000 persons. Right. So like one representative.
0: No more than about 200 people.
2: Yeah, but you can run into at least 1,000. But you know, you can avoid 50 people well enough in a place like Keene. You know, I'm not. So like with 1,000, it's a lot harder to not see them at the grocery store. Because, you increase the amount of people that you're accountable to, so they're more likely to, I don't know, there's like a give and a take. You know, if you only have 50 people and they don't, they don't really get together to voice their opinion. But if you have 300 people, maybe there's 50 people that'll get together and, like, actually bother you about something.
0: I suspect that people would just feel like this is a horrible decision and that you're taking all my power of voting away. You know what I mean? They'd be like, and people just might quit participating, which would also be a benefit, a positive outcome.
4: Anything other than the system we currently have
0: would
4: be beneficial. So
0: I think so, too.
4: That was all I have for the call. I do appreciate you taking my call again.
1: Yes, for sure.
2: Yeah, thanks for the call, dude.
0: Yeah, thanks for the call. That's a good thought experiment. And maybe I'll bounce that idea around some of the people I know that do participate in the political system. Right now, though, we go to another caller. We've got Paul in Arizona. You're on Free Talk Live. What's on your mind?
5: Well, what's on my mind is the previous caller, not the immediately previous caller, but the previous caller before the previous caller.
0: Yes, James.
5: Initials
0: long
5: J-W.
0: Time caller.
5: I would, as a regular contributor to Free Talk Live, which I have been many years, I would strongly, my vote would be to never let this person on the air. Okay, he has a restraining order against him. You heard him actually make threats to children. Mm-hmm. I mean, mm-hmm. I'm sorry. I realize Free Talk Live, has a lot of leeway as far as, the kind of subjects that people are able to talk about. Okay, but you cross the line, okay, when you express such evil. And arguing with someone like that, I mean, I know you were trying to be rational, but, you can't be rational with someone like that.
2: No, that's it.
5: All you have to do is click the button.
2: Yeah, no, you're correct. I understand where you're coming from, but the whole point you're making of that you can't rationalize with an unrational mind is 100%. Their brain doesn't function like a regular person's brain does. So, like, you could be 100% correct and, like, and make sense, but their brain just cannot make the connection that yours can. And it's kind of sad to watch in real time. But you're right, yeah, their brain just is not, they can't function the same as we can.
5: The purpose is to create a podcast specifically on that subject, okay, and release it separately as, okay, this is a toxic conversation that you can listen to for educational purposes. But for the purpose of a general consumption radio show, I find it completely inappropriate. And I realize you have the best of intentions, but I think my advice would be, to as soon as you realize who it is, bang, off the air. You're not serving your audience. And you're not serving, anyone, and you're serving their sickness. So And not the least of it, dragging Ian and Mark through the mud. Okay.
0: I tend to agree.
5: It really rankles my butt when Ian has been so long. We're building this station and helping people and working for liberty, and he gets railroaded into prison, and that piece of which I won't say should not have any airtime at all.
0: Yeah, I don't like him. I don't like him either. I don't like the things he has to say. I didn't used to like them when I was just a listener either. And I agree with you that it's totally inappropriate. But Ian entertained his calls even when all the other hosts would simply take their headphones off and refuse to participate. I'm not totally sure why Ian did that, but it is kind of Ian's radio show, and so I'll let the guy call in, and then I'll just get rid of him when he becomes too much. Ian's threshold, I think,
5: is a special guy, and I'm not going to cast any shade on Ian, but I am. As a listener, I find it really offensive, and I'm sure a whole lot of people who are listening who went, "What the F just happened?" Okay. So, anyway, that's my two cents. You know, I respect Ian and Mark way too much to have him trashed on his own radio program. Okay, that's just the bottom line.
0: Yeah. Yep,
5: I'm not telling you how to run the show. I'm just telling you this is how I feel about it, and this is what I wish you would do.
0: All right. Yep. All right. You got anything else?
5: No. I just thank you for being there every weekend. And, I'm a big supporter of free speech. And I appreciate all that you guys do.
0: Absolutely. Thanks for calling in and being a supporter. James Witt's an interesting character. That was one thing that was always a little bit perplexing to me, and I really probably should ask Ian why it is that why he would still take the guy's calls even when it just became almost unlistenable. I'm not sure. But he did. So we've got one more caller on the line. I'm a little hesitant here because it just says wireless caller.
2: We know who it is.
0: This may be James again. If it is James, you have one call per night, and we already got kind of one and a half, so that's your limit. Wireless caller, you're on Free Talk Live. What's on your mind?
6: You're a liar, sir. Direct quote of Ian, thrashing me when I wasn't on.
0: No, that's James again. Sorry, man. You have to call back tomorrow. There will be a show. You can call. Talk about it then. You only get one call. I gave you one. I don't know what else I can do. I really hope that you're able to work out your problem. So you can't just go around blaming other people.
2: It's a lifelong fight.
1: He just needs to let things go, man.
2: It's
1: been years. He needs to let things go.
0: Yeah. I don't know.
1: Leave it to God or something, you know.
0: That would be fine. Some kind of peace within his soul. It must be tormenting to, you know, to have that kind of a mindset all the time.
2: Yeah, really. It must be exhausting to be them, or like be those kinds of people that just have to fight like internally so much, just to like even get out of bed some days.
0: Unless he's just trolling and it's pure fun to him, which it might be.
2: Which makes him a psychopath.
0: It's just not very.
2: I mean, like, you're going to do it for 10 plus years of the same shtick? Like,
0: yeah.
2: Getting more and more and increasingly, like, violent and stuff? Like, I don't know. That just doesn't seem normal. You'd at least be funny.
0: Yeah, definitely find a better game to run. But I get the feeling he's serious, and it makes me kind of sad for him that he has to, he has to deal with that kind of vitriol inside of his mind. Can't be comfortable. All right, so let's read this story that Riley brought in. U.S. Justice Department can use military lawyer to prosecute civilian, judge rules. This is from May 1st, Reuters. The Trump administration's assignment of military lawyers to help the Department of Justice prosecute civilians for offenses unrelated to the military cannot be prevented by a court as it does not violate federal law, a Minnesota judge ruled on Friday.
2: What?
0: Okay. It's not illegal because there's no law that says they can't. So go ahead. U.S. Magistrate Judge Shannon Elkins in Minneapolis reached the conclusion in a closely watched case in which a defendant challenged the lawfulness of being prosecuted by a lawyer from the armed services.
2: What did they do?
0: Paul Johnson, a Minnesota resident, was charged with assaulting a Customs and Border Protection agent in January as President Donald Trump's administration pursued an aggressive immigration enforcement surge in his state. During the surge, the Defense Department assigned lawyers belonging to the Judge Advocate General Corps to assist the U.S. Attorney Office in Minnesota after it had sent JAGs to help prosecute crime in Washington, D.C. and Tennessee. Lawyers for Johnson argued that the use of JAG lawyers to prosecute civilians in cases without a military nexus violated the Posse Comitatus Act, an 1878 law that generally forbids the military from taking part in civilian law enforcement, as well as Department of Defense regulations. He sought to have the military lawyer removed from his case, a cause that garnered national attention after 11 former JAG lawyers filed a brief supporting him that argued the government has crossed a perilous line. Hold on, did that say 11 former JAG lawyers said, whoa, you shouldn't do that? It does say that.
1: Huh. Interesting.
0: Okay. But Elkins sided with the government in finding that Congress had, through two other laws, created exceptions to the Posse Comitatus Act that give the U.S. Attorney General the authority to appoint JAG lawyers to prosecute civilians as special assistant U.S. attorneys. If Congress passes statutes giving the Department of Justice the authority to appoint active military personnel as SAUSAs to prosecute civilians, that is the law, she wrote. She agreed with the defense that the appointment of a JAG lawyer in Johnson's case violated binding regulations allowing such attorneys to only prosecute cases in which the Army has an interest. But Elkins said that while those regulations recognize it would be ill-advised for JAG lawyers to prosecute civilians in cases unrelated to the military, they do not give her the power to disqualify a military lawyer from Johnson's case. Kevin Ryak, a lawyer for Johnson, said he plans to appeal. Representatives from the U.S. Attorney's Office in Minnesota did not respond to request for comment. She just said, I'm not allowed to, I don't have the power to fire this guy. Yeah, he shouldn't be here. I don't have the power to fire him. It's what it sounds like. It's nonsensical.
2: Yeah, well, I mean, if they were, I can see how they just, technically they were appointed outside, like, so they're not acting as, on behalf of the U.S. Army in this capacity, they're acting on behalf of the U.S. Federal Prosecutor's Office, yeah. And they're just lawyers that have been sent to be lawyers for the federal prosecutors.
0: I guess, but they're still military.
2: They're still coming from the U.S. Army, but it sounds like they're not acting in the interest of the U.S. Army, like the lady said. But I can also see how, like, there's no rule. They didn't break any rule. They just said, hey, Army guys, we're going to make you work for the U.S. Federal Prosecutor's Office, and now you're going to work there for a little bit.
0: Yeah.
2: I don't know if that's... They're technically lawyers. Like, they went to law school. They passed the bar exam. They're owned by the U.S. government, so they have to go where they're told.
0: Yeah, I see what you're saying, and I kind of agree. It's probably not that big of a deal. The justice system's already as messed up as you want it to be, so, yeah, like, what's, I don't know, how is this making it that much worse kind of a thing? Anyways, this has been Free Talk Live. There will be a show tomorrow. You can call in then. Thanks for listening. Cheers.
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0: talks for a week, it seems the passing of this deadline, which is meant to constrain a president's military power, will have no real consequences for now. Tony Waterman, Washington.
1: A man's been charged with attempted murder after two Jewish men were stabbed in North London on Wednesday. It comes as the UK's terror threat level was raised to severe, meaning officials believe an attack is highly likely in the coming months. There have been a spate of anti-Semitic attacks in the UK in recent months. Metropolitan Police Chief Mark Rowley says the threat level hasn't just been raised because of Wednesday's incident.
2: It's the wider context. We've got an increasing caseload in our counter-terrorism teams dealing with sort of Islamist terrorist activity. That's about three quarters of the workload. Extreme right-wing terrorist activity. Obviously, there's a wider context of hostile states driving issues as well, which adds to that. That combined picture has tipped the threat level up a notch to severe, which means attacks are highly likely in the next few months.
1: During a 90-minute-long phone conversation, US President Donald Trump and Russian President Vladimir Putin discussed the Middle East crisis and a possible short-term ceasefire in Ukraine in early May. The Kremlin said that Trump supported the ceasefire idea. The White House had rejected Russia's offer to help on the issue of Iran's nuclear program. Daria Bondarchuk reports from Moscow.
3: President Putin called President Trump to discuss the Iran war and a possible ceasefire with Ukraine. The Kremlin foreign policy aide said, describing their conversation as friendly, frank, and businesslike. Putin confirmed he'd be ready to announce a temporary truce for the annual celebration of the World War II victory over Nazi Germany, which Russia marks on May 9. According to the Kremlin, the American leader actively supported the initiative. Putin's spokesman later said the dates and the duration of the short-term truce are yet to be decided on. President Trump said while he encouraged Vladimir Putin to conclude his war in Ukraine, he rebuffed Moscow's offer to help on the issue of the Iranian nuclear enrichment program. Daria Bondarchuk, Moscow.
1: The European Commission has accused Meta of failing to keep underage users from accessing its services. The tech giant rejects the allegations but could face the prospect of hefty fines if the Commission's findings are confirmed. William Densolo reports from Brussels.
4: The European Commission accuses Meta of falling short of its own terms and conditions by not adequately preventing children under 13 from accessing Facebook and Instagram. The EU says there are no effective controls to prevent users from simply entering a false date of birth when creating an account. Meta rejects this, saying that it has mechanisms in place to flag and remove anyone using their platforms that are underage. This is a preliminary finding, but the tech company could face a fine of up to 6% of its total annual turnover if the Commission's findings are confirmed.
1: And India's Prime Minister Narendra Modi is expected to visit the UAE in May as New Delhi works diplomatic channels to secure its energy interests. This comes after the UAE announced its exit from OPEC, a move that analysts say could help India secure a cheaper crude oil supply. Ishan Garg tells us more from New Delhi.
5: Reports say India's Prime Minister Narendra Modi could make a quick stopover in the UAE during his trip to Europe later in May. What seems like a last-minute visit comes after experts said UAE could become crucial for India's energy security as its oil production will no longer be capped by OPEC quotas. The Gulf nation could hit peak production of over 5 million barrels per day in the long run, and if it's able to supply its oil through overground piped network via the coast of Gulf of Oman, it could help New Delhi reduce reliance on oil shipped through the now blocked Strait of Hormuz. Ishan Garg, New Delhi.
1: From Feature Story News in New York, I'm Mitch McCann, and that was the Week in Review.
6: A new report by the Department of Health and Human Services has found that the average male is 4,000% less effective in fights than he imagines, casting powerful doubts on many men's claims that they could take someone out in 2 seconds or smash a guy's face in with their fist.
7: On average, men describing hypothetical fights overestimated their level of combat skill by a factor of 40, with 80% of males incorrectly predicting they could mess a guy up real bad with one solid punch to the jaw. During actual physical altercations, however, these men were statistically more likely to end up hurting themselves, or, most commonly, trying to diffuse the tension by nervously saying, "Hey man, let's all just calm down, okay?" before any fighting even came to pass.
6: Researchers discovered that men were significantly weaker than they verbally indicated while chatting with friends in bars and locker rooms, and that men who were 90% sure they could tear someone a new asshole tended to succeed in fewer than 1 in 10 fights.
8: This is the Onion.

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1: Mr. Penguin.
2: And her homie, Richie Rich.
0: I'm just kidding. Oh, we're just talking about how Chris can't stand the newfangled vernacular.
2: And wouldn't that have been better if you had saved it to do it live the first time?
0: Yeah, I did it before the show.
1: I can probably handle homie and like certain other words, but bro is like this word that is constantly being used by people I cannot stand.
2: What about broski?
1: It doesn't bother me.
2: Brocephus?
1: It's being used to be like, what's wrong with you, bro? And like that's constantly how it's used. And it's like... Like, they're the ones
0: So that's
1: who are,
0: how you hear it the most. I don't hear what's wrong with you, bro.
1: Well, yeah, not those specific words, what's wrong with you, but something to that effect is like...
2: That's the context he gets
1: right,
2: from
1: as
2: it.
1: As soon as you add the word bro to it, the context ends up being like, what are you, an idiot? Like, and it's just like...
2: Maybe that's how you're receiving it.
0: That's what I'm trying to say.
1: I don't know. I just...
0: Angelo says bro a lot, and I don't usually think he's saying, like...
1: No,
2: bro, check out that chick.
1: I'm not saying everybody uses the word bro, uses it like that, but like half the time it's like some scammer person who's like calling you an idiot because you're not willing to, you know, send them money without like, I don't know, like going through the proper procedure for like ordering something on the internet or, you know, whatever, right? And it's like,
2: listen to me. Control panel on the home screen. Do you see that? Do you see the control panel on the home screen, bro?
0: In Ian's case, it was not audio. It was just text back and forth. There was somebody posing to be one of the people who Ian was talking to buy crypto from. And he did talk to that person because he got them to send pictures of themselves saying, you know, like that they wanted to buy Bitcoin. And he talked to them on the phone and everything. But then at one point, the scammer, unbeknownst to Ian, was texting him. And they said the word bro. And the...
1: Oh my God, this is so ridiculous.
0: They wouldn't stop like banging on this one point. They kept saying like, her name was Brenda. Brendas don't say bro. They use that as like a quote to say multiple times to try to drill in their heads.
1: Like,
0: that is so ridiculous. So, my name's Bonnie. I said bro.
1: Like seriously.
0: Like, that's
1: seriously,
0: an older woman name.
1: This is
0: my name.
1: Ridiculous argument because I don't even know if it's only guys using the word, but like I wouldn't know that. I wouldn't know.
0: Yeah.
1: I just know I don't like the word, and it's I can't stand it. But like like it's not just something that scammers are using or something like that. It's not like you can't interpret anything from it. I hear it also from people like I think they're on the right, like I mean maybe a kind of a right wing racist kind of
0: really
1: yeah there too.
0: Indian scammers and
2: I feel like you don't get enough text messages from scammers because there's definitely a non-American verbiage and cadence to the conversation that if you're familiar with American verbiage and cadence, you can easily recognize that.
1: So you're saying this is like,
0: you're saying that Chris doesn't recognize it or Ian didn't recognize it or I don't?
2: Anybody who thinks that, oh, you can't tell it's a scammer just by what the words they're using.
0: I feel like these were way more sophisticated than just like a text you receive because when I was in trial, I was thinking to myself, like, I wouldn't necessarily know. The other thing is like, I wish Ian's lawyer focused on Ian being different than everybody else in the world. Ian just like assumes like you are whoever you are. Like, what does your race mean about? That says nothing to me. Like people don't think the way Ian does.
1: Sure.
0: This
1: would have been a really interesting case to bring up autism.
0: That's what Mark wanted Mark Sisti to do, and Mark Sisti said no. Because Ian's autistic, like gotta be autistic. We've just never taken.
2: He's on the spectrum somewhere.
1: Obviously,
2: spectrum. He's on it.
0: Did you take it, Chris? We were at Social Sunday taking
1: autism quiz or something.
0: A quiz. Are you autistic or just German? And I got both.
1: Okay. Wait, what?
0: But when I took autistic quiz online with Ian, I got not autistic and I got less autistic than Ian. But Ian got not autistic, but a little more autistic than me.
2: I feel like if you're taking an online autistic quiz, you're autistic.
1: Wait a minute. You're telling me that Ian didn't come out autistic from the quiz because that quiz is bad.
0: But the thing is,
1: if it came out non, or you were really bad at answering those questions, because he is definitely on that side of the spectrum.
0: I feel like if you're defensive about it, you might just like be able to get it to say no. You see what I mean?
1: Yeah,
0: because people are trying
1: right.
0: to tell us we're autistic.
1: Right. This is why I always say if you're going to take a test to see if you're autistic, have your partner take it for you because they're going to answer.
0: Oh, just
1: honestly.
0: Answer what Ian would say.
2: Ian is autistic, but smart enough to outsmart the autistic test.
1: Oh,
2: is that what we're saying?
1: Okay. Oh, yeah.
0: could get 100% German.
1: Sure. Well, I mean, yeah, that's the thing. People who are autistic can act normal, and I put normal in quotes here.
2: Well, then they should, but all the time.
1: But the point is that, like, it's
2: back in the closet with you.
1: No, but like it's just like, yeah, it's all it is like, basically you're more math. Basically, there's two sides. There's the language and English side, and then there's like the mathematics side. And all it means to be on the spectrum is you're somewhere between the two. And if you're further, and
0: that's the thing. I'm 0% math indicated, or you know, leaning towards being good at math.
1: Yeah,
0: and
1: probably,
0: I've always been like, I got like a near perfect English score on ACT.
1: See, yeah. I somehow doubt it. I just like, okay, so maybe it's not like. I don't know.
0: You doubt that I'm bad at math?
1: I wish I wasn't bad at math. I doubt it because, like, if you look at it and compare yourself to others.
0: I actually do have a little bit of an explanation for it.
2: Compare yourself to President Trump.
0: I don't know how good he is at math. Is there something he did?
2: Oh, yeah, absolutely. Okay.
0: Just thinking he's going to beat Iran? Oops, nothing.
2: No. Continue this conversation if you want to get into it.
0: I just want to say one thing because it is like a libertarian angle on this. I think that I'm only bad at math to this day because of public schools, because I was homeschooled till third grade.
1: There you go.
0: Went to third grade in public school again, so I did third grade twice. And then in third and fourth grade, I was like top of my class. Everybody was like, she's the smart one at math. She's like good at math. And me and this girl named Gabby Hilgado, we were like the two girls, or two people that were so good at math in my advanced math class. Then I went to fifth grade.
2: Shout out Gabby.
1: Yeah. Hold on. You're talking about taking an advanced math class, but you're saying you're not good at math?
0: But then in fourth grade, my teacher, my homeroom teacher, this outworked every year in elementary school, would determine this person's good at English and they need to go, like, once we start breaking off, they need to go to advanced English, or this person's bad at English, they need to go to remedial. And she put me in average math, right? And I didn't think I belonged there, but I wasn't going to fight back. I didn't know how any of this worked. I only thought about this in the hindsight. I was like, hey, Miss Williams actually really screwed me over because I went in not remedial, but average math. And I'd never even seen these other kids before. And
2: which math do you think you should be in?
0: But the teacher, I think I probably should have been in advanced math in fifth grade.
2: Okay. All right.
0: But since I wasn't, and the teacher was dyslexic, and she talked about her husband all the time. Like, why should I even remember that Miss Santos talked about her husband all the time? And, like, she did not teach me fractions. And I never have understood fractions. It's like
2: really?
0: When I start to think about fractions.
2: So
0: it's
2: you
0: like,
2: are on the level of the president then.
0: Yeah, exactly. It's like, that's where I've been screwed, and I've never recovered. And yeah, I think the public school screwed me.
1: So that doesn't mean, just because you're, okay, so I guess the way to look at it is, it's not so much that you're bad at, okay, you can be bad at math, but like, are you mathematically inclined is different. It's like, it's sort of like IQ versus like how much you've learned. Like you could be, if you never read anything and you're really high IQ, you still know nothing, right? Hmm. But you're capable of, you know, learning a lot. Whereas somebody else might be low IQ.
2: So if Bonnie took some math classes, she could advance further than she anticipates.
1: Exactly.
0: Yeah, okay. Maybe I should Google like how to find out if I'm mathematically inclined or just take some math classes because the library has free math classes.
2: Just do like the math test.
0: But if
2: for
0: I
2: like
0: just take
2: grade,
0: a test, okay.
2: And then do the sixth grade one, and then find out where you're not passing the test, and then try to learn that if you wanted to on your own.
0: Maybe if I had all this time. You know what I've been wanting to take like a class on and get like
2: underwater basket weaving.
0: Maybe even like a certificate or something. No, not that.
2: Okay.
0: On like just how to like research really well, because it's like people like. Will say that they went to school for that even, and it's like, you could probably learn that at home, and I bet that would
1: it's
0: be really useful.
1: It's called a search engine?
0: Yeah,
1: if you click on the advanced option, it'll tell you all of these...
0: Disagree.
2: No, like a librarian.
0: Yeah, like it'll deep. Like, I like to watch YouTubers who will be like, let's look into Erica Kirk's past, and they go like so deep, they like look at like businesses that her mom used to own, and they know how to do all that stuff. That would be really cool. And it'd be so useful of a skill.
2: You probably have to use a paid search engine.
1: Yeah, it's called expressions, and you basically use them to like narrow down like the content that you're looking for, and you'll pull up stuff that you would never be able to pull up.
0: I don't think these people are only using like.
1: No,
2: they're not using Google.
1: You got to dig a little deeper, but it starts off with.
0: But
1: a search
0: even
1: engine.
0: Once you like find what you're looking for, you like know how to like this is like now I know where to go next because I've been like trained in this. You see what I mean?
1: Sure.
2: Yeah. Captain Kickass would refer to it as his Google foo, right? Like he just knows how to look. Like prompt engineers now with AI, right? You can have the same goal in mind, but someone who's good at writing the prompt will get a significantly different result than you or I sitting here.
0: Yep.
2: And that's because they practice.
0: When AI first came out, oh my god, you had to be really good or else it would just look like crap.
2: Yeah, and they spend a lot of money on tokens, right, to make that happen.
1: It's still like, I mean, AI has definitely gotten better. I'll definitely say that over the last couple of years, well, probably over the last 6 to 12 months, actually. But it's still like, it still gives a lot of bad info, too. So you really got to be careful with it.
0: Oh, yeah.
2: Sure. I mean, there's attorneys that are on the hot seat now because they've used AI for their court presentations.
1: Oh, yeah.
2: It just makes stuff up.
1: Yeah, it still does that.
2: False court records. Right. But there are people who get the results that they're looking for. Right.
1: Yeah. Yeah. It's definitely one of these things where you've got to validate everything that comes out of it because it's.
0: Yeah. There's been times when I'm like, maybe I'm arguing with someone on Twitter or something. So I ask like, hey, Grok, is this true? And it's like, yes, this is true. And I'm like, well, what about this? And it's like, you're right. That isn't true. And here's why. And right. I'm like, so you just gave me the answer I wanted both times, basically. Like,
1: and the funny thing is if you say, hey, that's wrong, it'll go back and be like, oh, you're right. It is wrong.
0: You're right. My bad. Exactly.
2: Well, so for one, don't use Grok. But if you use Google, again, with Gemini, it'll give you the answers. And then just like the Wikipedia pages, right, it'll link to sources where it got those answers from.
0: Grok does that. That's why I stopped using ChatGPT.
2: Okay, well then click the links. Well. Right, click the links and go through the primary sources.
1: This goes back to you have to validate everything.
0: Yeah. Mm-hmm. Yeah. Definitely.
2: And if it's a Reddit post from 2010 telling you to put super glue on pizza, you go, and probably not that one.
0: Oh my god, my favorite one of the ones that, I mean, I don't even know if I could say it on the air really, but my favorite one of the ones like right when AI got started with Google, you know, in the search engines, there were all these bad answers that were coming out of it, like the day it came out, and people were screenshotting it and sharing it on the internet.
2: Yeah.
0: I can't even believe this one. Basically, they said, where did cockroaches get their names? Wait, I think they specifically led it a little bit. They're like, are cockroaches really named that because they... Okay, never mind. I don't see how I can say it on the air.
1: I get it.
0: and Grok was like, yes, and you won't feel a thing. It happens in your sleep. Let's just leave it at that. That's what Google's AI said. But the other one was like, how many cigarettes a day should I smoke while pregnant? It was like, doctors recommend 2 to 3 cigarettes a day while pregnant.
1: Are you serious?
0: Yes, that's and it was hilarious. Like, can I eat a rock in order to get copper in my diet? And they're like, yes, rocks usually contain about blah, blah, blah, blah amount of copper per... And also you can get magnesium.
2: That might be true.
1: I mean, that's technically accurate.
0: I don't think you can actually... Okay, in your diet...
2: If the rock contains copper...
1: You probably won't benefit from it.
0: Exactly.
1: And you might even die.
0: Yeah, exactly. It could block your guts and everything.
2: Again, depends how much copper's in the rock. Because if you eat out of cast iron pan, you get a little bit of iron in every meal.
0: Yeah. Right?
2: That's a good way to do it. And they have copper pans that leach as well.
0: That gets into your food, right?
2: But still, you consume it. It's either in a rock or in your food.
0: I don't think your body can necessarily get copper. Or I just randomly
2: If there's copper in the rock, your body's going to get copper out of that rock.
0: And the one thing about copper is
2: if the rock breaks down enough.
0: If you just barely take too much copper, it's like you can die. Like, it's like such a small window, I guess.
2: Anyways. I mean, there's people that drink a lot of colloidal silver. Right?
0: Yeah.
2: And dude turned into a smurf. So.
0: That's definitely true. The thing I wanted to talk about at the beginning of this show, unfortunately, I wanted to talk about, you know, autism so Sarah ended up hanging up, but hopefully Sarah will call back. But if anybody wants to call in, 603-283-6160 is the number to call. But this from the New York Times seemed really interesting to me yesterday, but we didn't get into it.
2: Reputable news source.
0: Yeah, so reputable.
1: Right?
0: It says, her life savings mysteriously disappeared after a systems glitch. Fidelity Investments notified a customer that her phone number and email address had been removed from her profile. When she logged in, which already seems, like, so sketch, I would think I was, you know, hacked or something. When she logged in, her accounts and savings were nowhere to be found. So I want to know what they did about this. It says, somebody said, I don't understand the way that this is written. There's like a question at the beginning. It says question. I don't understand how a systems update could delete all of my financial accounts and existence at Fidelity with no meaningful explanation or apology. This experience has been and continues to be one of the worst of my life, from Marta Gruntman.
2: Well, they knew she was a customer. They knew to contact her.
1: This happens surprisingly often, actually. Or this sort of thing, actually.
0: In the situations you're thinking of, do they usually fix it?
1: Yeah, it just takes forever.
0: Dang. Oh, even that would be annoying. It says, nobody thinks about the enormous amount of faith we put... You know who thinks about that all the time? Bitcoiners. I'm sorry, I had to interrupt it already. Nobody thinks about the enormous amount of faith we put into the invisible infrastructure that continuously tracks and documents our financial accounts. It's literally in the Bitcoin white paper. It's a trust list. We don't have to trust
1: someone else. You're right. It is trustless, but like it's kind of funny to say this, but I absolutely 100% trust Bitcoin over, my bank.
2: As you should.
1: The banks screw up. When something goes wrong with Bitcoin, it's always my fault, right?
0: That's a good point. Yeah, exactly. I just had to interrupt it right away because I was like, nobody thinks about it.
2: Taking credit for every mistake Bitcoin has ever made.
0: If you've
2: ever lost money on Bitcoin, it's Penguin's fault.
1: No.
0: It's usually Penguin's fault.
2: When anything goes wrong with Bitcoin, I know it's my fault.
1: I'm talking about with me and my actions using, the tools.
2: It's a heck of an admission for live radio.
1: Yeah.
0: It says, for Miss Gruntmane, crazy name, a 35-year-old physician assistant, that moment came on the Friday morning before Easter as she was getting ready to take her daughter to school. Fidelity Investment sent messages alerting that her phone number and email address had been removed from her profile and to contact Fidelity if she hadn't done it. Alarmed, she quickly logged in, only to find that all my accounts had disappeared and my balance showed $0, she said.
2: I'm curious. Okay, so pause right there because I'm curious. A lot of times, this is the scam.
1: Right? Exactly what I was thinking.
2: Okay. They contact you. They put the fear of God in you. And then you log into a fake website. And they have your credentials, and the fake website won't show you anything, obviously.
0: Mm-hmm.
2: But now the scammer has her credentials and will then wipe her out as a secondary scam.
1: Yeah, I mean, what they'll do is they'll gain access to your computer, grab the session cookie.
0: A phishing scam.
1: The session cookie when you log in, and then they can basically access your account without your password.
0: That's
1: or,
0: a good point.
1: You know how they make you, verify? The scammer doesn't have to verify at that point. They just...
0: Go on.
1: Import your session cookie into their browser, and then they can go. Basically, you're already logged in at that. The scammer's already logged in at that point once they have that session cookie that they took from your computer.
2: But they use the fear and urgency to get you to do it quickly.
0: Before
2: you have time to think about what you're doing.
0: Yep, makes sense. Maybe this is a scam. I hadn't thought of that. I just thought, oh wow, look, a story about how bad the banking system is. Let's talk about it. But also, if it's a scam,
1: it'll be interesting if it is a scam because it's like this is sort of your fault, because you didn't take reasonable security precautions.
0: Interviewed about it.
2: There's a lot of banks that won't give people back their money when they get scammed because of that. And scammers know this.
1: And this is the thing, people need to take personal responsibility for their own security, and almost nobody ever does.
0: Is Zelle, considered a bank, or they probably have
1: Zelle,
0: a bank?
1: Zelle's a banking app, basically, mm-hmm. that allows you to send money from, peer-to-peer, from one person to another, except it's all centralized, so, you're trusting your bank to do it on your behalf, basically.
0: Yeah.
2: And that's generally not what I'm talking about. I'm talking about scammers who, again, they put the urgency and fear in people. They go, okay, go to your bank, withdraw this money. Go to the store, buy this gift card, and send me the code.
0: Mm-hmm.
2: Right? And then they get scammed, and they go hey, bank, I got scammed. This guy told me to withdraw the money. And they go well, we have you on camera voluntarily withdrawing the money. So, after the fact, it's your fault.
0: Some reason it doesn't count in Ian's case.
1: And this is the crazy thing with Ian. Yeah. He sold Bitcoin to people, and it's
0: FreeIanNow.org, by the way, if you want to know what we're talking about.
1: And they went after him because, somehow he was supposed to stop people from lying to him and doing,
0: Yeah, but the bank clerks who did the same exact thing technically are just, they're fine because they had a license. Yep.
1: Yeah, and then the crazy
2: Ian was doing
1: thing
2: it in
1: is,
2: crypto and not USD.
1: The crazy thing is every time there was an issue with any of the banks, he always won. Every one of these cases was one, except for I think one where he basically said, it was my fault, and so he accepted liability, basically.
0: I didn't know about that. I don't really know what I mean.
1: Yeah, there was one case, he testified this at trial, I believe.
0: Yeah, I just don't remember.
1: There was one instance where, he didn't do something that he.
0: Oh, you're saying that he did. He lost his own money, and then he said it was his fault. I thought you were saying that there was a time said somebody else's money.
1: He effectively lost the church's money,
0: I thought you were saying that somebody that one of the scams was his fault. I was like, I don't remember that.
1: So what happened was no. There wasn't. It wasn't that he wasn't the reason for the victim losing their money. Mm-hmm. It was that he normally he had a set of procedures that he usually went through basically to try and weed out scammers or mm-hmm. victims of scammers.
0: But
1: right?
0: he lost the money of his own, not somebody else's. So I get it.
1: Yeah. So the
0: bank had that.
1: This person spent money to buy Bitcoin from him, and he had bought. This person had bought from Bitcoin before, and so he didn't jump through all of the hoops that he normally did. It was something along those lines. And so because of that, he ended up sending the Bitcoin to the person, and then it turned out that they were being scammed. And so he was like, when that person went to their bank to try and like get their money back, and of course they're getting it back not from the scammer but from the person who sold the Bitcoin. And normally, you know, he object because he did everything he was supposed to, and he did more than what he is supposed to. And mm-hmm. in this case, he probably still should have. It really wasn't his fault, but the point is, he said, okay, I'm willing to accept the fact that I messed up. I wow. shouldn't have.
0: That's such a good thing. Another thing that they should have actually harped on, like, I mean, by that, I mean, Mark Sestian's lawyer should have harped on, because it's like.
1: More, you mean?
0: Yeah, well, probably didn't at all, because it's, I mean, it's one thing to mention it a couple times, but harp on is like, drill it into the jury's heads, because it wasn't drilled into my head. I don't remember that really. So that's what I'm saying. It's like, clearly if Ian was out to just like, well, too bad for you, old lady. Me and my scammers got mine. Then he would have just done the same thing there that he did everywhere else to say, give it to me.
1: And the thing is, it's like he took responsibility when he felt that it was, not his fault. Again, because it wasn't, you have to understand that, like, these individuals did send the money knowing what they were doing. It was just that he didn't ask, like.
2: He violated his own internal procedures.
1: Right, yeah. Exactly, right? And the thing is, those procedures exceed what the banks were doing. So, like, it's certainly not his

0: following instructions? I'm Holland Cook with Inflation Hacks. It could be the most diabolical marketing tactic ever. On your bottle of shampoo, it says rinse and repeat. Translation, use this up twice as fast as you need to. Hey, old habits die hard. On our blog, Joey writes, Starbucks, they should call it $5. He says he spends a lot of time in the car, and instead of habitually doing the drive-thru, he now totes a tall, insulated travel mug, and he says he's saving $100 a month by bringing coffee from home. And Heidi posts a tip for Costco shoppers. When you see an asterisk on the price sign, it indicates an item that may be discontinued soon, so load up. How are you coping? Post your inflation hacks on the blog at andyoucanquoteme.com.
1: From Feature Story News in New York, I'm Mitch McCann with the Week in Review. The Trump administration has signaled it won't abide by a law requiring it to seek congressional approval to continue the war with Iran once the 60-day deadline expired on Friday. The 1973 War Powers Act requires the president to start withdrawing troops from a conflict if Congress hasn't approved it within 60 days, or to request a 30-day extension. Tony Waterman has more.
2: The White House says for the purposes of this law, the hostilities with Iran have been terminated because the two sides haven't exchanged fire since the ceasefire began on April 7th, essentially hitting pause on the 60-day countdown. It's a completely novel interpretation of the law, which contains no such pause or ceasefire clause. Legal experts say it's unlikely to pass muster in court. Democratic lawmakers are also skeptical. But with Congress now in a recess for a week, it seems the passing of this deadline, which is meant to constrain a president's military power, will have no real consequences for now.
1: A man's been charged with attempted murder after two Jewish men were stabbed in North London on Wednesday. It comes as the UK's terror threat level was raised to severe, meaning officials believe an attack is highly likely in the coming months. There have been a spate of anti-Semitic attacks in the UK in recent months. Metropolitan Police Chief Mark Rowley says the threat level hasn't just been raised because of Wednesday's incident.
3: It's the wider context. We've got an increasing caseload in our counter-terrorism teams dealing with sort of Islamist terrorist activity. That's about three-quarters of the workload, extreme right-wing terrorist activity. Obviously, there's a wider context of hostile states driving issues as well, which adds to that. That combined picture has tipped the threat level up a notch to severe, which means attacks are highly likely in the next few months.
1: During a 90-minute-long phone conversation, U.S. President Donald Trump and Russian President Vladimir Putin discussed the Middle East crisis and a possible short-term ceasefire in Ukraine in early May. The Kremlin said that Trump supported the ceasefire idea. Daria Bondarchuk reports from Moscow.
4: President Putin called President Trump to discuss the Iran war and a possible ceasefire with Ukraine. The Kremlin foreign policy aide said, describing their conversation as friendly, frank and businesslike. Putin confirmed he'd be ready to announce a temporary truce for the annual celebration of the World War II victory over Nazi Germany, which Russia marks on May 9. According to the Kremlin, the American leader actively supported the initiative. Putin's spokesman later said the dates and the duration of the short-term truce are yet to be decided on. President Trump said while he encouraged Vladimir Putin to conclude his war in Ukraine, he rebuffed Moscow's offer to help on the issue of the Iranian nuclear enrichment program.
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0: 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And on the show with you tonight, you've got me, Bonnie, and my homie,
1: Mr. Penguin,
2: and Richie Rich.
0: And 603-283-6160 is the phone number you can call to get in on the conversation with us. And we already have somebody on the line, so let's go to the phones. Sarah in New Mexico, you're on Free Talk Live. What's on your mind?
3: I'm just excited that we have so many road diets. They put some road diets on Central Boulevard.
2: What's a road diet?
3: The Route 66. And
0: what is that? What's a road diet?
3: Huh? Yeah, road diet, like a boulevard starvation. Well, but it was two car lanes going in one way and two car lanes going in one way. So I was told that it's like one car lane and the other one is one car lane. It's like
2: you're saying a road diet is when they narrow the road?
3: Right. They reduce that. They take out one car lane.
2: Can you back away in like an inch or two from your microphone as well? Because you're starting to pop again.
3: Okay.
2: That's perfect.
3: I'm going to back it up. Okay. I talk too loud. Okay. How is that?
2: Better.
3: Okay.
2: Go on.
3: So, they're going to do this in the 4th Street. And they have done it in Central, but
2: this is an area that's already congested, and they're going to make it worse by narrowing the roads.
0: This is indefensible to me. This is horrible.
2: Widen the roads.
0: Not only do they make them fewer lanes sometimes, I Googled road diets, sometimes they just make the width of the lanes smaller. Why would you do that?
2: Okay, so I'll defend that one a little bit.
0: Oh, okay.
2: A little bit. I'm still not a big fan. But, like, in Hawaii, there's way more cars and people on the island of Oahu than there ought be in the crowded areas. And there's only so much you can widen a freeway and still give people their property rights.
0: Mm.
2: Right? So what they did is, in order to make, like, 4 lanes, 5 lanes, they just narrowed the lanes and made it really tight to get through certain areas. But then you had 5 lanes for a little while.
0: Okay, I could see that, but I feel like it's a different reason because this says like narrowing the widths or the reducing the traffic lanes in order to improve road safety, calm traffic, and enhance mobility for all users.
2: Doesn't sound like that's going to do what they state.
0: Right. That's the worst part about it. Sounds like it won't even work. It doesn't sound like. That's why I said, like, why would you do the width thing? Like, I can see why you would do that in the case you're talking about, just to make it, actually, to where more cars can go by.
2: Right. But, I mean, it also made it more dangerous, man, because, like, cars are bigger these days, and those lanes are really narrow, and if you go, like, 5 wide through a turn, it's sketchy at best.
0: That's a really good
2: point. Also, down the way, right, it's, like, wide for a period, but the whole freeway's not that wide, so eventually it bottlenecks anyway.
0: I honestly feel like cars are too big nowadays. Like, I see a giant truck, and I'm like, there's, like, no reason.
2: That's the government's fault, by the way.
0: Yeah, because to make it more safe.
2: No. Oh, that's part of it.
0: But. Yeah, I thought it was, like, there's so much, basically, stuff in between you and the outside when you get in a car accident, and that's why they're bigger now?
4: No.
0: Oh, what's the reason?
2: CAFE standards.
0: What does that mean?
2: The government mandated that vehicles need to have certain gas mileage, and it's harder to get the good gas mileage out of smaller vehicles. It's easier, and there's leeway because the bigger vehicles are bigger, that the standards aren't as egregious. So bigger vehicles don't need to have as good gas mileage as smaller vehicles. So manufacturers just started making bigger vehicles.
4: Let me add a little bit to this. So back when these standards were implemented, they basically had different types of vehicle. And
0: thanks for the call, Sarah.
4: SUVs were early in the... early on, SUVs were considered to be a business vehicle or a truck, basically. They
0: like
4: were
0: a utility vehicle.
4: Yeah, right, something like that. And basically, the standard that they had to meet was less than that of, your commuter vehicles, basically, your regular cars, right, on the road. And it's that is what led to there being more SUVs on the road today than cars. Or I don't know if there's more than cars, but you get what I'm saying. More SUVs and fewer cars.
0: I heard
4: that
0: Toyota's Tacoma is the number one car in America, and I was like, that's crazy.
2: Yeah, but even...
0: not Toyota Tacoma, sorry. Toyota RAV4.
2: Okay.
0: So that's the SUV.
2: Yeah.
0: Tacomas are, like, usually pretty reasonably sized for
2: a truck. Not
0: anymore. Oh, really?
2: Not anymore.
0: That sucks.
2: They're huge compared to what they used to be.
0: Yeah. I mean, I'm not, like, a car person. I don't really, like, pay super close attention to that.
4: Yeah, this is definitely dumb policymaking and an inadvertent causation.
0: Yeah.
2: So, again, I'm a big fan of the reasons, unintended consequences.
4: Mm-hmm.
2: And this is like one, I don't know if they've specifically did one on this, but this is one of those, right? They wanted to make fuel more efficient and have less gas being used on the roads. They implemented this policy and they got the opposite result because now you got big gas guzzling trucks.
4: Oh, yeah.
2: Because it's easier to manufacture.
4: Yep.
2: Whereas a simple small truck would do. Hmm. Did you guys see that this was like just in the news a day or two ago?
4: Oh, really?
2: I'm leading into it. Some chick in like a lifted truck couldn't see like 20 feet in front of her in a parking lot and just rolled right up onto the windshield of a Lamborghini.
0: Oh my God.
4: Okay.
2: Like,
0: that's
2: oh my God.
0: Crazy.
2: Because you got to buy the big truck. There's no small trucks.
0: Yeah.
2: And of course, this one was lifted.
0: And the Lamborghini is probably like super close to the ground.
2: Well,
0: maybe they even lowered it, you know?
2: The Lamborghini is low to the ground. So she made the turn and you just, like, the angle, how high the truck was and how big the truck was, just couldn't see it.
0: I bet that hurt.
4: This reminds me very much of the little Japanese trucks. I think they're Japanese.
2: Kia.
0: Like a Honda or whatever, ones that are small.
4: Kia is, I think. Is that the pronunciation?
2: Kia is the brand and I think it's like the Kia truck.
4: Yeah,
2: like
4: that's what's well known is like, the Kia brand. Anyway, they're these little tiny itty bitty trucks and it's really funny. They're great gas mileage and, you know, everything. They don't have all the bells and whistles of some of the,
2: A truck is supposed to be.
4: Right.
0: The one I was talking about was a Honda Acty. My neighbor used to have one.
2: Okay.
0: And it says Acty Kia.
4: Oh, but.
0: So it is Honda.
4: But the entertaining.
0: K-E-I.
4: The entertaining part of this whole thing is that they're banned in the U.S. basically. You can't get one unless they're over 20 years.
0: I've seen them.
2: Yeah.
0: Yeah, it's like hard to get them, but. We do have a caller on the line. Turd Ferguson in Pennsylvania, you're on Free Talk Live. What's on your mind?
1: Yeah, it's Turd Ferguson from the Commonwealth. Good evening, Sister Bonnie, Brother Penguin, Brother Richie Rich. Long live the slave states.
0: You're too good at that, honestly.
2: Bitch better have my money.
1: Yeah, well, I've now run enough appointments up at the Poconos where I've met all the other slave owning Confederate Democrats, I guess you call them.
0: Why are they more northern part of Pennsylvania too? That's what shocked me when I looked up where Richie Rich lives. I was like, oh, he lives in the northern part.
2: Ricky from the Commonwealth, you mean?
0: Oh, yeah, well, sorry. Probably,
2: I do not live in northern Pennsylvania.
4: I was thinking the same thing. Like, what?
0: I meant to say Ricky. What the heck?
1: It's probably not most of them because with the Poconos, there's like two people that live, like two kinds of people that live there. It's like the knockoff Aspen, so there are a lot of like cabins there for the rich people. But the people that live there year-round are usually like very, very poor.
4: And, oh yeah,
0: sounds like a lot of places
1: from
0: like
1: the
0: that.
1: Southern states. So yeah, so that's what's going on in the Poconos. But Sarah's like the worst caller of all time. I mean, her calls
2: of all
1: so
2: time
1: bad. I can't get over how bad her calls are. I mean, I couldn't even understand half of what she just said. Honestly,
2: can we say like bottom five?
0: Do you remember that guy that used to call in and his name was Dustin from Kansas, which totally was a reference to Dustin the Wind by Kansas, and he would call in and just be like, answer the Society Declaration, Declaration of Independence, Independence, Independence of the, you know, he would just like a string of words, but it was like way more.
2: More string of swords.
0: But they all kind of connected, and it was weird. It was crazy, and everybody
2: was it a speech impediment, or was he just
0: no? It was like somebody probably from a mental asylum, or somebody messing with us.
2: Okay.
0: Or an AI. Early on, though.
2: Okay.
0: But I mean,
2: Free Talk
0: Live
2: has always encouraged good crank calls.
0: Even though that entertained me, it wasn't a good call. It was objectively worse than Sarah's. Even though it always entertained me.
1: That.
0: Do you remember that, Turd? Dustin from Kansas?
1: I don't know what you're talking about.
0: Wow.
1: Well, if it was that bad, it would probably would have stood out in my memory, honestly. I mean, I can remember some pretty bad callers. But, Sarah just calls in, and A, if she's not, like, distorting the phone system.
0: Yeah, I'm afraid her phone is bad or something.
2: It's not. She's too close to the microphone.
0: But I asked her yesterday to turn it off speaker, and it didn't change anything.
2: Yeah, because she's still too close to the microphone.
4: Wait, she had it on speakerphone?
1: Yeah,
4: she
1: did yesterday. She's too dumb to understand what you're talking about. I ate, like, the most – I just ate, like, the ultimate amounts of junk food today. Had a big Tombstone. Tombstone pizzas are the best.
0: Okay, I just got an episode. Okay, so next time you want, if you want to go verify the Dustin guy, I just found an episode where it looks like Aria was the host and luckily put it in the show notes and wrote, Dustin rambles incoherently.
2: Nice.
0: The thing is, this isn't, it's Renegade Talk Network, where I guess they're reposting our show, which is awesome. Never heard of Renegade Talk Radio, but you can look up tapesearch.com and look up episode 3524. Free Talk Live Renegade Talk Radio. So there you go.
1: Well, if it was Aria hosting, it must have been a real long time ago.
0: Oh, it says September 29th, 2021. So it's written 2021-09-29.
2: Almost 5 years ago.
0: It had Aria, Nikki, and Riley.
1: Amazing.
2: Probably a good show.
1: I'm so glad that.
4: That's funny. It's funny that you guys think it's Aria, a long time ago.
2: Look, COVID was like 6 years ago, man, and we're still feeling the results of that.
1: I know. I was just in Walmart buying this Halo Top ice cream that I'm eating right now, and there are like two black people wearing masks. But you know, I've noticed that in Shrewsbury, really
0: smart because we just read yesterday.
2: It's okay, bro. You can take the mask off now.
0: Well, actually, you know what? It's actually smart because just yesterday we found out that black people are getting in more than any other race. They're getting found by the secretive AI video systems in grocery stores, and they'll say, like, this is a shoplifter, or this is a person with a warrant out for their arrest, because the cops are actually working with these grocery stores.
2: And you think the mask helps their cause?
0: Well, it keeps them, their face from being red.
2: A black dude is concealing their identity in the grocery store.
4: Honestly, that's probably the one good thing from COVID, is the masks.
0: It's stopping the AI from reading their face at all, I think.
4: Right, and that's what I mean, the one good thing from COVID is, like, previously, if you walked into a store with a mask on, they like call 911, and like now it's like you walk into a store with a mask and you just think, oh, they're on the left.
0: Mm-hmm. Exactly.
1: Well, hold on. Yeah, but it doesn't help their cause for several reasons. I mean, first of all,
4: wait, their cause? Is this like something that applies to all black people?
1: Well, I'm saying, well, no, not all
2: their lives do matter.
1: The black people that are criminals and wearing masks. I mean, if I see you wearing a mask, the first thing I think is, like, you must be a criminal. Like, why are you so afraid to hide your face?
0: I think the first thing nowadays is leftists.
4: Yeah, it
2: depends
4: too.
2: On the mask.
1: I think that they're a criminal. Well, if it's a young black man wearing a
4: that mask, changes everything. If they're black and they have a mask, it's way different than if they're white and they have a mask.
2: We're talking about a black dude wearing a mask.
0: That's he's being sarcastic.
4: I am definitely being sarcastic here.
0: I felt like... Yeah, I know. To be pointed out,
1: but
0: I guess.
1: Look, if I see a young black man wearing a mask, like, I'm sorry, like, I mean, I, you know, I...
0: But maybe, the point
2: what
0: is
2: if a young black man is wearing a suit and a mask? Does that change your opinion?
1: If it's wearing a suit, well, I've never actually seen that.
0: This is getting a little ridiculous.
4: I know, right?
0: But, Turd, wait, I gotta point out, I'm not talking about a person shopping with them deciding they're a shoplifter or not. I'm talking about AI scanning their faces and it disproportionately is incorrect on black people's faces. Like, AI apparently just is with black people's faces. I don't know why that is.
2: White programmers.
1: Well, if it's not working, then...
4: There's actually a rational explanation for it.
0: And
4: It's basically the imagery.
2: He says they all look alike.
4: The imagery, their skin is black, obviously, or darker, and so it has a harder time picking up, like, the curvatures and different points on the face.
0: That actually is a logical explanation. I was, like, truly wondering.
1: Yeah, and if that's...
4: Yeah.
2: So the AI, they all look like.
4: This is true.
2: Okay.
0: Two AI.
4: Yeah.
1: Yeah. If that's the issue, that's
0: totally fine with
1: the
0: Asians for some reason, but anyways.
1: Well, Asians definitely all look alike to me, except I do like Asian women. But I was going to say,
2: as you should,
1: if that's actually the thing, it's something they need to work out. But at the same time, look, I mean, if they're on the lookout for violent criminals and they're trying to pick them up that way, and the free market is participating with the government to lock up violent criminals. I mean, I don't really know if I have necessarily a problem with that, but
0: I do, because...
4: Seriously? Like...
0: it's just more...
1: Not if they're... Look, if the free market is if Walmart says, look, we're having... we've noticed that the people that shoplift from us are also happen to have violent criminal records, and a lot of them have warrants out for their arrest, and they're participating with the government to voluntarily to send this information to the police to lock them up. I mean, I don't know how I could have a problem with that. I mean,
0: because it could easily be a lie about you, where it's like, now you can't go out in public because they're looking for you.
4: Do you not understand that the police go in blindly and just arrest people? And it's not just black people. It affects white people, too. It's just to a lesser degree, right?
1: I don't care what color their skin is. If they actually did something wrong, if they're a violent criminal.
4: That's the problem, though. Most of the time, they're not doing anything wrong, dude. This is the whole problem.
2: They're being misidentified by the AI.
0: Turd has no problem being investigated every time he goes into a Walmart.
1: Well, it's crazy. They didn't do nothing. Didn't do nothing. Just a bunch of, they're just innocent.
0: Yeah, you're just trying to use this as a example of being, or as an opportunity to be racist, and it's like, this affects you too, even if putting
1: racist.
0: The racism aside.
4: This is absolutely racist.
1: It's not racist. If they're white, and they're
2: racist,
1: criminal,
2: if it's true.
1: I want them locked up too. I don't care. I don't want crime.
4: That's not how it works, dude. It's literally getting it wrong. It gets it wrong more than it gets it right.
1: Well,
4: most of the people
1: they're
4: investigating
1: wrong,
4: are innocent.
0: Are you fine with flock cameras?
1: If they're arresting innocent people, then they should be held accountable. But if they're arresting,
0: they're not going to be held accountable.
4: That's the problem.
0: That's the problem, exactly.
4: They have immunity and there's no accountability.
0: Like, I don't think that we would be having this conversation if it was a libertarian paradise and there were different police and security people that could be hired and that we could hold them accountable if they were doing crazy stuff arresting people all the time and were wrong.
1: Well, the Supreme Court has been very clear. Like, if you violate someone's civil rights, you can sue the government. You don't have immunity from violating people's civil rights. The Supreme Court is very clear about this over and over again.
0: I don't think they're going to be able to prove that it happened because they're black.
4: Yeah,
0: if that's what you're saying. You have fewer reason to sue them, so you're fine with this?
1: No. All you have to do is prove that they violated. Like, look, if you're wrongfully arrested, that's a violation of your civil rights. All you have to do is prove it.
0: If this were so easy, I'm pretty sure it'd happen more often.
4: It's not easy. Even with I understand the what you're referencing in terms of the law, and even though that you're not entirely wrong here, and you're right really in some respect, except for the part that it's the easy part, right?
0: Or expensive?
4: It costs. I mean, you're literally talking about thousands of dollars that people don't have.
0: They've already lost a day of work, and then maybe even their job because they missed a day of work.
4: Right, they lose their jobs when these people get. Half the time they lose their employment.
0: Sometimes the police will use everything at their everything they have their hands on in order to ruin the person's reputation.
4: Some of these people are being caged for days, weeks, and months, and even years before they get released.
1: Yeah, that's why you don't just sue for punitive damages; you sue for compensatory damages too. That's your loss of your time and your job and everything that you put forward to make the case happen.
0: And then you lose because the judge
2: loves
0: the cops.
2: If there was an organization that helped poor black folks get entry into the legal system.
1: The Institute for Justice.
2: Oh.
0: Oh, what is that one?
2: Southern Poverty Law Center.
1: Oh. Talk Live.
0: Yeah. Southern Poverty Law Center. They're... I don't think they have any
4: Poverty Law Center does anything like that, right?
2: That was like their founding principle, man. They've strayed away from it, that was like the founding principle.
4: I don't think they do that kind of stuff, at least now. I mean,
2: I understand that.
4: I mean, most of the stuff they do now, as far as I've understood, is to create basically lists of like libertarians because they think we're all racist, even though it's not true.
2: I get it, but like,
4: just because we disagree with them.
2: Go look at the founding. That's what they were founded on.
0: They probably still would take a case like that if that's what they were about.
4: Southern Poverty Law Center? I don't know. You have to take a look and see if they actually go after,
2: may not do it. All I'm saying is they may not do it anymore, and that might be your understanding. But they were founded on the principle of getting poor black folks access to the legal system.
4: Okay. Because, you'd hear about it, like, in the news and media and stuff, but I haven't ever seen anything in relation to that. And I'd see it I want to say Free Software Foundation, not Free Software Foundation, ACLU and the EFF and Institute for Justice and all these other organizations. I think Democracy and Technology. There's a ton of organizations out there that do civil rights. But the Southern Poverty Law Center, I never hear about.
0: I Googled it. Well, okay, sorry. I hope Dave Ridley isn't listening right now because I use Grok and I asked, does SPLC still represent poor people, poor black people? And it said yes. The Southern Poverty Law Center still claims to represent and advocate for poor black people primarily through policy advocacy, litigation, and community organizing focused on racial justice, giving money to the KKK, poverty. But they were giving money to
2: the KKK. It was a joke because, yes, they were in the news for that stuff recently.
4: That's right.
2: But their founding principle is what I suggested.
0: Yeah, they still do stuff. Maybe it's just a lot less
2: for it anymore.
0: Yeah, because they do. They have their hands in that.
4: I mean, they've done a whole bunch of bad stuff, right? Like, I mean,
2: yes.
4: Yeah, they've done a terrible job from the looks of it of representing, you know, poor black people. That's for sure.
2: But at the founding of it, like, that was their focus. But they were so good at it that they put themselves out of business because they're no longer necessary.
4: I think they're probably still necessary, except that they don't do what they did.
0: This says, shift from direct representation. Critics, including former staff and conservative outlets, argue the organization long ago pivoted from hands-on legal aid for poor clients to broader advocacy, hate group tracking.
2: Which is also what I just said.
4: That's the main thing I'm aware of them doing.
2: Yeah, but they pivoted from what I said they were founded on to what your current understanding is.
4: And you know the crazy thing is they basically do the same thing like the U.S. did against socialists in the 1950s with their lists, and the Nazis did, and all these other terrible groups. You know what's funny is I think Israel and some other countries do some similar kinds of things, and it's like, what is wrong with you people? You're literally doing the same thing that these other bad people do, and it's like you don't even see the hypocrisy in it.
0: The crazy thing about the fact that their ongoing scandal where they were accused of wire fraud and bank fraud and money laundering from the DOJ... for secretly funneling over $3 million from donors to informants inside extremist groups like the KKK, Aryan Nations, and neo-Nazis. The craziest thing about this is that I don't think that the DOJ would have gone after them or would care at all if they were doing it in a more above-board way somehow. I mean, I don't know how they could do it above board because the problem is that they didn't want to get...
2: How do you legally launder money?
0: They didn't want to get outed by... But the thing is, like, if they did it in just a non-money laundering way somehow, it's just that the government doesn't care what they were doing with dishonest. It's
4: in this particular case that the government's wrong. And I know, despite being a critic of the Southern Poverty Law Center, I'm just as much of a critic of the government.
0: Yeah.
4: You know, it's like you basically have two liars, and it's like, which side do you believe?
0: What they were doing was they weren't just giving money to the KKK, like, hey, do whatever you want with this. They were getting informants to tell them, like, the thing is, I just feel like in reality, they're probably getting informants, but also like causing more racism. And
2: they were justifying their existence financing the opposition.
4: If they're paying,
0: trying to steal money, it just sounded worse.
4: See, here's the thing. Like, I'm not quite sure how this is money laundering if they're paying somebody to do a job.
0: Because they would make up fake front accounts to say that they're paying for other reasons.
4: Oh, I see. Yeah. I see the logic in their
0: because
4: claims of money laundering.
0: Kind of, I was like, how could
2: they give the money directly to the KKK?
0: Yeah, with Southern Poverty Law Center like out there.
2: A shell corporation.
4: And this is the crazy thing about money laundering. You don't even have to be laundering money to be convicted of laundering money. If you like,
0: dishonest.
4: Right. You don't even have to be dishonest. Like, I'll give you an example. If the structure, and there's something called structuring within the same area here of law. And basically, what structuring is, and I believe you'd be convicted of money laundering if you're convicted of this. So basically, if you're a business and say you do a lot of cash business, well, there's only a certain amount of money you can deposit into your account. If you go over a certain amount, you have to fill out additional paperwork.
2: $10,000.
4: But if you keep it under a certain amount, then and you just do a deposit every day, even though you haven't broken any real laws, you're still guilty of structuring which is crazy because all you're doing is trying to follow the law.
0: If you have more to say, Turd, you can stay on the line. More free talk live coming up. You can call 603-283-6160 for getting in on the conversation with us. More free talk live coming up.
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9: From Feature Story News in New York, I'm Mitch McCann with the Week in Review. The Trump administration has signaled it won't abide by a law requiring it to seek congressional approval to continue the war with Iran once the 60-day deadline expired on Friday. The 1973 War Powers Act requires the president to start withdrawing troops from a conflict if Congress hasn't approved it within 60 days, or to request a 30-day extension. Tony Waterman has more.
10: The White House says for the purposes of this law, the hostilities with Iran have been terminated because the two sides haven't exchanged fire since the ceasefire began on April 7th, essentially hitting pause on the 60-day countdown. It's a completely novel interpretation of the law, which contains no such pause or ceasefire clause. Legal experts say it's unlikely to pass muster in court. Democratic lawmakers are also skeptical. But with Congress now in a recess for a week, it seems the passing of this deadline, which is meant to constrain a president's military power, will have no real consequences for now. Tony Waterman, Washington.
9: A man's been charged with attempted murder after two Jewish men were stabbed in North London on Wednesday. It comes as the UK's terror threat level was raised to severe, meaning officials believe an attack is highly likely in the coming months. There have been a spate of anti-Semitic attacks in the UK in recent months. Metropolitan Police Chief Mark Rowley says the threat level hasn't just been raised because of Wednesday's incident.
11: It's the wider context. We've got an increasing caseload in our counter-terrorism teams dealing with sort of Islamist terrorist activity. That's about three-quarters of the workload, extreme right-wing terrorist activity. Obviously, there's a wider context of hostile states driving issues as well, which adds to that. That combined picture has tipped the threat level up a notch to severe, which means attacks are highly likely in the next few months.
9: During a 90-minute long phone conversation, US President Donald Trump and Russian President Vladimir Putin discussed the Middle East crisis and a possible short-term ceasefire in Ukraine in early May. The Kremlin said that Trump supported the ceasefire idea. The White House had rejected Russia's offer to help on the issue of Iran's nuclear program. Daria Bondarchuk reports from Moscow.
12: President Putin called President Trump to discuss the Iran war and a possible ceasefire with Ukraine. The Kremlin foreign policy aide said, describing their conversation as friendly, frank, and businesslike. Putin confirmed he'd be ready to announce a temporary truce for the annual celebration of the World War II victory over Nazi Germany, which Russia marks on May 9. According to the Kremlin, the American leader actively supported the initiative. Putin's spokesman later said the dates and the duration of the short-term truce are yet to be decided on. President Trump said while he encouraged Vladimir Putin to conclude his war in Ukraine, he rebuffed Moscow's offer to help on the issue of the Iranian nuclear enrichment program. Daria Bondarchuk, Moscow.
9: The European Commission has accused Meta of failing to keep underage users from accessing its services. The tech giant rejects the allegations but could face the prospect of hefty fines if the commission's findings are confirmed. William Densilo reports from Brussels.
7: The European Commission accuses Meta of falling short of its own terms and conditions by not adequately preventing children under 13 from accessing Facebook and Instagram. The EU says there are no effective controls to prevent users from simply entering a false date of birth when creating an account. Meta rejects this, saying that it has mechanisms in place to flag and remove anyone using their platforms that are underage. This is a preliminary finding, but the tech company could face a fine of up to 6% of its total annual turnover if the Commission's findings are confirmed.
9: And India's Prime Minister Narendra Modi is expected to visit the UAE in May as New Delhi works diplomatic channels to secure its energy interests. This comes after the UAE announced its exit from OPEC, a move that analysts say could help India secure a cheaper crude oil supply. Ishan Garg tells us more from New Delhi.
13: Reports say India's Prime Minister Narendra Modi could make a quick stopover in the UAE during his trip to Europe later in May. What seems like a last-minute visit comes after experts said UAE could become crucial for India's energy security as its oil production will no longer be capped by OPEC quotas. The Gulf nation could hit peak production of over 5 million barrels per day in the long run, and if it's able to supply its oil through overground piped network via the coast of Gulf of Oman, it could help New Delhi reduce reliance on oil shipped through the now-blocked Strait of Hormuz. Ishan Garg, New Delhi.
9: From Feature Story News in New York, I'm Mitch McCann, and that was The Week in Review.
14: Shortly after posting for the 10,000th time on his Twitter account earlier today, despite only ever accumulating 15 followers, local man Aaron Gartner announced he's about ready to quit the popular microblogging site.
15: Well, I opened my account about 2 years ago and tweeted pretty much every day since, and it didn't really turn out like I expected. I thought, you know, once I hit 8,000 tweets, I could get some traction, start getting more followers, but it never really happened. I mean, I gave it my best shot, I guess, but I think I'm about done here.
14: He has yet to be followed by anyone beyond a handful of friends, family members, and seemingly inactive accounts.
15: This one time I tweeted out a pretty good joke about how out of control Lindsay Lohan is, and it actually got me a retweet. It was from this guy in Argentina I don't know, who doesn't have any followers and he's not following anyone else. Oh, hold on a sec. Apparently my aunt's following me now. Cool.
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0: 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You can argue with us. You can tell us we're wrong, like I think Skeeter's about to do. Or you can bring up whatever's on your mind and talk about whatever you want to talk about. June 22nd to the 29th at the Northern Waters Outfitters Campground in Errol, New Hampshire. It's going to be ForkFest 2026. I need to rewrite this ad, sorry. Because, like, the first sentence I wrote, please pay attention, 2026, or ForkFest 2026 has had multiple changes, and I'm like, at this point I don't think I have to keep saying that, so I try to just skip that sentence. ForkFest, with an F, ForkFest 2026, you can go to forkfest.party for more info, but it's going to be in Errol, New Hampshire this year. The owner has offered to host 100 campers at his campground. It's being closed just for ForkFest. 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If you're staying the night there, $10 per person per night. And the only real restriction he's given us for this event is no nudism, which I think we can deal with. That's like the least restrictions on a ForkFest in a really long time. So ForkFest.party for more info and ForkFest2026@gmail.com to sign up as one of the 100 campers.
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2: Old school.
0: Like when I was, you know, in middle school or whatever.
2: Yeah, right.
0: And hadn't heard of ForkFest or anything. 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
1: And one has survived.
0: Basically, yeah.
1: One camping experience lives on.
0: Yep. So ForkFest.party for more info, ForkFest2026@gmail.com to sign up, and also for more info, I'll gladly answer you on there. And with you on Free Talk Live tonight, you've got me, Bonnie.
2: Mr. Penguin.
1: And Richie Rich.
0: And we still have Turd online, so thanks for holding on over the break and the ad read, Turd. What's on your mind?
3: Oh, yeah, no problem. Well, by the way, just briefly, and I just want to get back to what I was going to say, but that news that you guys have played for the past few years over the break is so establishmentarian that it makes me sick. I can't tolerate it.
0: The one Ian used to have, it went out of business, so.
1: You should do what I do during the break and not listen.
3: Well, I try that sometimes.
1: Okay. It works for me.
3: Anyway.
1: I have no idea what you're talking about because I put down the headsets and I wait for the music to get back in. I put the headsets back on.
0: I feel like all news in the entire universe, I just am listening for what seems important and discarding all the rest of the leftist bull crap, you know, like, so it's just like,
2: it's I don't know if you guys know this, but there's only like two media or news like
0: conglomerates.
2: Yeah, conglomerates.
1: AP and Reuters.
2: Left in the United States. I'm trying to think who merged recently, but somebody merged, and I don't have the story, but
3: National Amusements is one of them, and Comcast and National Amusements own all the news outlets now.
1: Yeah, so there you go.
2: It's like, it doesn't matter, you literally have two options.
1: kind of like an election.
3: Well, you're right about
0: this. This says it's Sinclair Broadcast Group and Nexstar Media Group are the two largest owners of local television stations. Is that different than what you were talking about, Turd?
3: Well, I'm pretty sure that maybe Nexstar is not, but I believe Sinclair, they're not really a big... They're like actually a small business compared to the Comcast and National Amusement. Sinclair Broadcast is still privately owned, and so is Nexstar, I believe.
2: Yeah,
3: Nexstar owns.
2: It's not like
3: Nexstar does Rising the Rising on YouTube with Robbie Suave.
2: Yeah, there's probably some clarification we need to make here. So it's something like 90% of the market is owned by two different companies now. It's not that there's no small news outlets. It's just that most of the market is dominated by two organizations.
1: Well, what are you calling a news outlet?
3: Right.
1: Are you specifically saying TV and video media?
2: Like market. Sinclair. We're talking about like market share, right?
1: I got it.
2: Within like the news arena, something along those lines.
1: Well, yeah, but there's news radio, there's TV news.
2: Yeah, right, but all of the TV
1: printed newspaper news.
2: It's something like 90% of the TV stations and radio are owned by like one of two companies. It's something along those lines.
1: Yeah, it's a broadcast medium.
3: The world, all the world's problems would be solved if Viacom became the king again. Make Viacom the king again.
1: Why God Viacom?
3: Viacom and MTV.
0: Chris, when to late?
3: Viacom is MTV.
0: Okay.
1: MTV was a part of Viacom.
3: Well, MTV was Viacom, really.
1: Okay.
3: And then, I mean, they still kind of, Viacom was MTV Networks.
1: Okay.
3: Which is to say it's effectively the same company. But you know, I was going to say before the break, you know, I get closer and closer to paying off my house every single day. Every single day I think about drinking and using again, and not a day goes by. The day that I pay off my house, I'm going to go on probably a 5-6 month bender.
0: Wow.
3: Like down the Jägermeister.
2: Nice.
3: And use a bunch of drugs. Snort cocaine off a stripper's butt. It's going to be amazing.
1: How soon is this going to happen?
3: Hopefully in the next 6 months.
0: Will that make you like an alcoholic again, you think?
3: Probably. Well, maybe. But, I mean, I quit once before. Look, I've been sober now for almost 4 years.
2: And, why would you end it? Like, that seems like a really bad idea.
3: Because I think of, I just told you, because I think about it every single, not a day goes by, Penguin, where I don't think about it. I think about the good old days.
0: Have you tried Kratom? I mean, I wouldn't normally suggest Kratom to somebody, but maybe as a alcohol replacement.
2: Maybe you can find some new addiction, right?
0: Like, yeah, that's what I'm saying. Have you tried Kratom?
1: Have you tried non-alcoholic beer?
3: I find it to be Kratom is basically, it hits all the same receptors as opiates do. I mean, Kratom is not really good for you, you know?
0: Okay, but
3: I
0: it's not like it worse marketing. For you than alcohol, I really don't think.
3: I don't know. I'm not sure, but
1: I never got any effects off of Kratom.
0: Yeah, so many people told me that. I guess I'm just unlucky to have had effects, because if I hadn't had effects, then I wouldn't have continued taking it.
1: My buddy gave me a packet of it to, like, when my leg was bad, to help with the pain, and it did nothing.
0: But did you heat it up, like tea?
3: You have to do it.
1: Yeah.
0: Some people have told me it did nothing to them, but they just took the capsule of the powder in a capsule, and it's like, you have to heat it up. And my friend thought I was saying heat it up, like smoke it or something. I was like, no. Anyways.
1: No. I stirred it into my drink, and...
0: The other thing is,
1: the pain didn't go away, and I did not get high, and I'm like, all right.
0: I started off with the teas, and then I started using, like, extracts and stuff. And even when I found extracts that didn't have this fake stuff in it called 7-hydroxymidigrain, I think is how you say it. There is 7-hydroxymidigrain in all Kratom because it's part of the plant, but people will take it and make it really, really strong. So I would get, oh, Trude, you're making a lot of noise. There's something going on. Like, are you in the bathtub?
1: He's in his new shower.
3: Yeah, I'm in the hot tub. I'm in the hot tub. You're probably hearing my the waterfall.
0: Oh, my God.
3: Yeah, sorry about that. I'll try to get away from it a little bit. but I can't wait. I seriously think about it every single day. And I probably, be that long. I'll do it for 5, maybe 6 months, and then I'll quit again.
0: Sambuca is so much nicer than Jägermeister, and it also tastes like licorice.
3: Bonnie, listen, you didn't grow up in the days of the Jaeger Bomb. The Jaeger Bomb is the drink of my generation. You have to understand.
0: I've had a Jaeger Bomb. You know, like, it's with Red Bull. That's good and everything, but it's not like my favorite drink.
1: I feel like all
0: 21-year-olds drink that because they're like, ooh, we'll wake us up and get us drunk. I've had it.
3: You know who else other than 21-year-olds drink it is 16-year-old girls. And not to sound rapey, but you know what I mean?
0: Sounds rapey. Is that all you had on your mind, Turd?
1: Some 99 banana for the girls, Turd.
0: Ew. Okay, do you guys still want to ask him that?
1: No.
0: All right, Turd, your
1: call can end it on that.
0: Was creepy. Have a good night. And I think this is Skeeter, but either way, unscreened call. You're on, caller, you're on Free Talk Live. What's on your mind?
4: We have lots of selection in election. Rich, just no one wants to elect anyone from the Mises Caucus. You guys know how to get rid of racial discrimination.
1: I mean, it's pretty much known to be a two-party system in the United States. That's my point.
4: Say again?
1: I said it's pretty well known in the United States that we have basically a two-party system.
4: It's not designed that way.
1: But
4: that's just a natural flow of
1: it's evolved into that then.
4: Yeah.
1: Through natural selection, it has evolved into a two-party system.
4: Those two parties aren't fixed.
5: it naturally flows due to just two parties fighting over the.
2: That's by design. That's not. That's not like natural or anything. There's other systems, you know, used by Western countries that are not this way.
1: Okay.
0: Like that don't end up with two.
2: Yeah, don't have two parties and they.
0: Yeah, like England has tons of parties.
2: And it has to do with like if your vote in the United, if you vote for a third party in the United States, your vote doesn't count. That's not the case in other countries.
1: Well, that's because other countries have a parliamentary system, and the United States is winner take all.
0: Yep.
5: Isn't that what I'll talk about?
1: Oh.
5: You know why there are unintended consequences, Rich?
1: Because the government's involved.
5: Objective. No, value is objective, right?
1: No.
5: I mean, it's not up to you how your strategies affect your plans.
1: You just made the penguin sigh.
5: Are objective.
1: You're already boring the Linux guy.
2: You're putting me to sleep.
5: I don't care. I don't care. If you want to entertain Mr. Penguin, let's talk about butts.
6: LRN.FM.
0: Yeah, you shouldn't say that. You're gross. Bye, bad caller. Typically bad caller, but worse caller than normal today. Even Turd got like, I don't know, like 10 whole minutes, and he didn't say anything like that. He got dumped for being just mildly creepy. But anyways.
1: Mildly?
0: Well, yeah, that's true.
1: Comes on every week and pervs after teenage girls, and we just like let it slide.
2: The funny thing is we're probably one of the most open talk shows like on the planet. Like we let
0: I was
2: going to
0: say one of...
2: If not the...
0: Yeah, literally.
2: Right. Like, I mean, any other talk show, these guys would just be cut right off.
0: Or, yeah, can you imagine Turd getting 10 minutes on any other talk show in the world? Can you imagine Turd getting 10 minutes on Rush Limbaugh if he was live?
1: Maybe Alex Jones.
2: As soon as you call up and say, you're Turd, you'd be disconnected on any other show.
0: Yeah, and the other day, David from New Mexico had to call in and say, like, if I were you guys, I'd like people talk longer. It's just like... Okay, what about every other radio show? I mean, and also, you could just do it yourself at any moment.
2: You know? It's interesting because we do let people talk, excessively sometimes.
0: Excessively.
2: Especially David
1: in New Mexico.
0: Mark would let no one talk as long as I do.
2: If they are decent. Decent conversationalists, basically.
0: Yeah,
2: and they're able to hold on in conversation, and most people aren't. Or at least most of our callers are not, unfortunately.
0: Yeah. I mean, like our chronic callers, yeah. We've had some good recent callers.
2: Chronic callers, for sure.
0: That have called in for the first time since we started streaming on X, and I just hope that they continue to call in, because it's been it was like a decent call for once.
2: We do have some decent callers, like Dave Ridley, for example. Like, there's not every chronic caller, and I don't know if I'd call him a chronic caller. Chronic caller, I think, is more of a choice word for people who are...
0: Like a slur. For
2: bad.
0: David
2: are bad, right? Like they constantly call, but they're bad, right? Being a call. I mean, it's funny to even say that there's a bad call in, bad. Like you could be a bad caller, right? But it's true, you can be.
0: I mean, there are people that seem to call in sometimes, Sarah, who don't actually have something they want to talk about. They'd like think that they had to make something up to talk about,
2: right?
1: Just want to join the conversation, Bonnie. You invite them. If you want to join the conversation, call.
0: Yeah, definitely. I want more people to call even, so I feel like I'm always seem so mean because I'm ending up talking to one of these chronic callers who purposely tries to annoy me, and then it sounds like, I'm always saying, like, when I'm mean to Skeeter and hang up on him, I'm like, but you can call 603-283-6160, and I won't be like that to you because you're not Skeeter. Like, that's just how it is.
2: Yeah, I think most people potentially, who would call in are not. They're going to be fine. We're only critical of people who are like
1: wrong,
2: bad. Like they've got like crazy,
0: or rude. Like Skeeter, if Skeeter could just talk about what he thinks without being rude and doing the cackle all the time. But we never figured out if this was a scam or not. Do you want to find out if this person was scammed?
1: Oh, yeah, please. Keep going with the story. Great transition, Bonnie.
2: Yeah, definitely.
0: So this
2: way more interesting than the callers here that we've been getting.
0: So this from the New York Times. This woman was about to drive her kids to school, Miss Gruntmain. That's her name. It's crazy. But anyway, she's a 35-year-old physician assistant, and she was about to drive her kids to school before the Friday before Easter when her phone sent
1: her
0: alert.
1: Good Friday. This happened on Good Friday. She had such a bad day on Good Friday.
0: Dang. I wonder if it was a Friday the 13th. I don't know. That would be crazy.
1: We're going to have like three this year. We've already had two. I think we got one more lined up. It's amazing. It's
0: I don't remember.
1: Year.
0: I know February was one. What was the other one?
1: Probably March.
0: Oh, okay. So not Easter. That would have been funny. But anyways, Fidelity Investments sent her text messages alerting her that her phone number and email address had been removed from her profile and to contact Fidelity.
1: I want to say allegedly Fidelity because this is where I'm thinking it could be a scam.
0: Yeah,
1: but go on.
0: If it just said contact Fidelity, it might be not a scam. But if it gave her like a link,
1: right.
0: Like click this link.
1: Or call this number.
0: Mm-hmm. So alarmed, she quickly logged in, which is the point Ian has told me before, that scammers will always be trying to rush you. Like,
1: yes.
0: You don't have very much time. You need to make a decision.
1: To create the urgency, and then you're not thinking straight.
0: Yeah. So alarmed, she quickly logged in, only to find out that all of her accounts had disappeared and her balance showed $0. It seemed that Fidelity had eliminated all traces of her long-standing financial relationship with it, erasing the tens of thousands of dollars she held in three accounts, including the Roth individual retirement account that her father had set up for her when she was 16. And, where she had made regular contributions ever since. Her online statements and tax documents had also vanished, so she couldn't immediately find any of her account numbers, she said. Now in full panic mode, she called Fidelity on her way to her clinic. It told her she didn't have any accounts there. Are you sure you shouldn't be calling Schwab? Miss Gruntman recalled one representative saying,
1: okay.
0: Referring to Charles Schwab. Are you sure it's with us?
1: Okay, so sounding less scammy if she got a hold of Fidelity and her records truly weren't there.
0: Wow.
2: Yeah, but did she call the number on the text or did she?
1: Well, if she called a scammer, they wouldn't be like trying to dissuade her.
0: Yeah, go call Schwab and say, yeah, they'd be like, yep, this is what you got to do. You got to send Bitcoin to this account.
2: Well,
0: yeah.
2: Unless their objective was to get her to log into the site.
0: And that was it, huh? Maybe.
1: Yeah.
0: But then why even pay somebody to answer the phone? But even if her account was closed or deleted, the reps told her they could usually see that. They also refused to connect her with the fraud department. Miss Gruntman recalled, for the same reason, if there wasn't any trace of her accounts, how could there be a fraud? I mean, I could see if I worked for Fidelity being like, yeah, yeah, and we can't even see it. Never existed, and I'm done messing with you. I mean, not to say that me personally would really act like that, but I can see I can kind of have an understanding.
1: Yeah, sometimes, yeah, okay. But good customer service, you let the customer, like, fall on themselves, right? Fall on,
0: yeah.
1: Like, ma'am,
0: that makes sense.
1: I can transfer you to the fraud department. However, they're not going to be able to help you because they're going to see the same screen that I do, which is that we don't have an account for you.
2: Mm-hmm. I mean, they should transfer to a different customer service department that deals with, you know, account issues.
0: Refusing to help her, yes.
1: Well, again, if the account was closed, there'd be a record of a closed account, right? This, like, manifestly disappeared from their system. So no matter what department you get, it's not in the system.
2: Yeah,
1: it's
2: but then at database. That point, it would be up to them to try and track down what happened to the account.
0: Imagine she was just crazy.
1: So what department is that? It's not the fraud department.
2: The customer service department.
1: Yeah.
0: Imagine this is just like a absolutely like crazy schizophrenic or something person, and they made all this up, and they have this whole interview with New York Times. Never existed.
1: Well, the easiest way to track it down, right, is like, I mean, do you have your physical statement, ma'am?
2: Yeah.
1: And can you fax that over to us or email that over to us?
2: Right. Well, and that's exactly what would happen. And then you'd end up submitting it to your technical team. The customer service should submit it to your technical team, and your technical team should investigate it.
1: Right.
0: So,
1: but still not the fraud department.
2: No, definitely not.
1: Yeah. Go on, buddy.
0: She says, when you're being treated like you're kind of crazy, it doesn't feel very good, which would be even funnier if she's actually crazy.
1: I've got my statements right here.
0: After a call that lasted more than an hour with many departmental transfers and holds, a Fidelity representative left her with two options. Send a letter of instruction by mail detailing what was wrong, or drive 2.5 hours to the nearest branch in Denver with her identification. Miss Gruntman felt she had... This sounds like a storybook character. I don't know why. Miss Gruntman felt she had little choice and was forced to cancel her 20 or so patients for the day. After a quick stop at home to receive her personal computer identification and other records, she got back into her car and started driving. I just felt out of like psychological thriller. She said, yeah, this is crazy.
1: So that makes the most... Yeah, fine. That makes the most sense, right? But also a warning to people to not bank nationally or internationally. Right? If the nearest branch is 2.5 hours away, that's a problem, right? Go to your local credit union or your local bank or make sure they have a branch
2: within
1: reasonable driving distance.
2: These are, I think, investment accounts.
1: Sure.
2: That may not be something that's available locally as far as...
1: Yeah.
0: Where did it say she lived? It seemed like a pretty big place. It's,
2: Yeah, but is it not the case that, like, if you go into a Chase bank that you end up with an account through them or something like that?
1: If you walk into the bank, they just create an account for you?
2: What I'm trying to say is that, like, I think the process is, like, your bank's basically sign you up for, like, through them or something like that. So, like, it's a separate entity or something that your investment accounts are through, even if you're, like, going through a little... Anyway, I mean, what I'm trying to say is that
0: Eagle,
2: it's, like,
0: Colorado.
2: This is why, she'd have to drive 2 hours, even if she, like, sort of went through a local bank to get, you know, the account set up.
0: It says, as she was driving through Vail, she called her mother, who suggested trying to reach Fidelity's fraud department one more time. She pulled over and finally reached a rep who was more helpful. He also couldn't immediately find any evidence of her accounts, but she had found one account number to share with him. After a long, or a second hour-long call, this time like on the side
1: of the road,
0: quitting your job for the day,
1: just drive.
0: After a second hour-long call, he promised they would continue to investigate, but said it was most likely a systems-related issue. A little later that morning, a back office specialist called her and confirmed that her predicament was indeed a systems issue and said Fidelity should complete it fix within 24 hours. If this is the end of the story, that's going to be kind of like nothing burger, but he gave her the department's direct phone number and told her to call if the issue wasn't resolved by Monday. It wasn't.
1: Okay. Oh, okay.
0: The holiday weekend slowed down the process because, that's why they mentioned it was right before Easter. But it ultimately took about 6 days for her account to reanimate and for her balances to be restored.
2: That's actually
1: a miracle.
2: That's actually pretty fast.
1: An Easter miracle.
0: I thought it'd be really, really, really long, honestly.
2: Yeah.
0: When she called on Monday, she received more clues as to what went wrong. Since her account was originally opened with a tax identification number, she was a permanent resident at the time, a system glitch emerged when she recently opened a custodial Roth IRA for her daughter using her own social security number. Even though she said she had used her social security number at Fidelity for years, it appears her profile and accounts hadn't been properly merged and updated. A work profile set up by a former employer more than a decade ago with her social security number may have also complicated matters. What is most concerning is not only the technical issue itself, but the complete breakdown in communications and safeguards, said Mrs. Gruntman, who had noticed her budgeting app still reflected her balance in the days she was trying to get her accounts to reappear. Customer service had no visibility into the issue and could not escalate it properly. Yeah, here's the thing.
1: Bitcoin,
0: you hold all your own things. Right. And it's just, you don't have to trust anyone else to be not crappy to you. More Free Talk Live coming up.
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1: From Feature Story News in New York, I'm Mitch McCann with the Week in Review. The Trump administration has signaled it won't abide by a law requiring it to seek congressional approval to continue the war with Iran once the 60-day deadline expired on Friday. The 1973 War Powers Act requires the president to start withdrawing troops from a conflict if Congress hasn't approved it within 60 days, or to request a 30-day extension. Tony Waterman has more.
2: The White House says for the purposes of this law, the hostilities with Iran have been terminated because the two sides haven't exchanged fire since the ceasefire began on April 7th, essentially hitting pause on the 60-day countdown. It's a completely novel interpretation of the law, which contains no such pause or ceasefire clause. Legal experts say it's unlikely to pass muster in court. Democratic lawmakers are also skeptical. But with Congress now in a recess for a week, it seems the passing of this deadline, which is meant to constrain a president's military power, will have no real consequences for now.
1: A man's been charged with attempted murder after two Jewish men were stabbed in North London on Wednesday. It comes as the UK's terror threat level was raised to severe, meaning officials believe an attack is highly likely in the coming months. There have been a spate of anti-Semitic attacks in the UK in recent months. Metropolitan Police Chief Mark Rowley says the threat level hasn't just been raised because of Wednesday's incident.
3: It's the wider context. We've got an increasing caseload in our counter-terrorism teams dealing with sort of Islamist terrorist activity. That's about three-quarters of the workload, extreme right-wing terrorist activity. Obviously, there's a wider context of hostile states driving issues as well, which adds to that. That combined picture has tipped the threat level up a notch to severe, which means attacks are highly likely in the next few months.
1: During a 90-minute-long phone conversation, U.S. President Donald Trump and Russian President Vladimir Putin discussed the Middle East crisis and a possible short-term ceasefire in Ukraine in early May. The Kremlin said that Trump supported the ceasefire idea. Daria Bondarchuk reports from Moscow.
4: President Putin called President Trump to discuss the Iran war and a possible ceasefire with Ukraine. The Kremlin foreign policy aide said, describing their conversation as friendly, frank, and businesslike. Putin confirmed he'd be ready to announce a temporary truce for the annual celebration of the World War II victory over Nazi Germany, which Russia marks on May 9. According to the Kremlin, the American leader actively supported the initiative. Putin's spokesman later said the dates and the duration of the short-term truce are yet to be decided on. President Trump said while he encouraged Vladimir Putin to conclude his war in Ukraine, he rebuffed Moscow's offer to help on the issue of the Iranian nuclear enrichment program.
1: From Feature Story News in New York, I'm Mitch McCann, and that was The Week in Review.
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1: No, this one I think is actually from ThinkPenguin.com.
0: Oh, I do like that one. That's great.
1: No, we do carry at ThinkPenguin.com a bunch of Liberty-Minded t-shirts, though.
0: Actually. Nice. So, awesome.
1: So if you happen to notice that there's some that are...

0: same. It's because, yeah, they are.
1: Did the same person design them?
0: Yeah, Johnson.
1: That kind of makes sense.
0: Rice. He's the designer of maybe half the t-shirts, I want to say, that we carry. There's a couple that, like, we physically stock. This is this Clad one is one of them, and then there's another couple of them, but then there's another guy who actually, another libertarian, who designed another half of the t-shirts, basically. So a very small number have been, like, we've designed them and stock them, but...
1: And they're probably not as funny as the Johnson... No, I'm just kidding.
0: Johnson's got some good ones.
2: Yeah, he's designed one of my tattoos, and he didn't even know it.
1: Oh, really?
0: Really? Which one is that?
1: Nice.
2: I've got the ANCAP Don't Tread on Me tattoo.
1: Skull that says "Don't tread on me."
0: Hard to see from here, but yeah.
2: Well, go find the ANCAP image on libertyminded.com then.
1: Nice.
2: But I got the tattoo when, like, before that site went up,
1: mm-hmm.
2: and it was very hard to find the image because it was previously sold on Free Talk Live.
1: Hmm.
2: It was the Free Marketeer image before he turned into the ANCAP one.
0: You know, the t-shirt that I do not have that I want so badly is the let's see, drop Bitcoins, not bombs. T-shirt.
1: Oh.
0: I don't know if you guys remember that or have ever seen it, but
1: Ian has it, right?
0: Oh yeah, for sure. I'm sure Ian has or had that t-shirt at some point. For sure.
1: I'm gonna have to lock my door on nights that Chris is here.
0: Right. No. It's just so representative of what, like, cryptocurrency is, right? And it's not,
2: or
0: like,
2: it used to be.
0: It is. It still is. It's just that, like, people, the media has made it out to be this horrible thing, and it's like, it's not. It's
1: what, Bitcoin?
0: Yeah, they've tried to associate Bitcoin and cryptocurrencies with, like, scams, and it's like, that's not really the case. It's a tiny percentage of the scams. There's a lot of scams, though, and for some reason I think it's because the left is, like, afraid that, like, people who use Bitcoin won't pay their taxes, like, if they can avoid the taxes, and so therefore,
1: I think
0: bad.
1: It's not just the left. I think it's actually just, like, the banking cartel and the government.
0: Well, yeah, it's a combination.
1: The corporations.
0: Sure, sure.
2: If you can avoid paying taxes, you should.
0: But if you ever talk to people on the left, like, they really, really, really hate Bitcoin because of that.
1: Yeah, but, like, that's, like, downstream. Like, they've just been told by the corporations to oppose this, so they just do what they're told.
0: They
1: don't have any principles.
0: I think you're right. I think you're partially right in that respect. But, you know, what's funny is the left used to be in support of Bitcoin in the early days of Bitcoin. So this is the thing that's really interesting. But now, all of a sudden, somehow it's been turned into something. And it's like, no, this is nonsense. This is an exaggeration of the issue.
1: It goes with the fact that the left used to be more okay with libertarians, and then the libertarians, I feel like the people got, the left got turned against the libertarians. Does that make sense? Like, I hear leftists talk about libertarians in a way that's so venomous that I'm like, but you agree with us on this, and this. And, yeah.
0: Doesn't even understand that we agree with them half the time.
1: Yeah.
0: And it's like, they can't, anybody who doesn't agree with them is wrong, and, like, they won't listen. They just stop listening.
1: Mm-hmm.
0: And it's like, if you listened a little bit, you'd realize that, like half the time, like, we're on the same side.
1: I used to really think, like, if leftists just could be taught economics, they'd be fine, and, like, you just can't teach them for some reason.
2: Then they wouldn't be leftists.
0: I think the issue is on both. I don't think it's a left-right thing. I think both sides, they don't listen, and they don't...
1: Yeah. The Republicans don't listen either. Like,
0: yeah, it's,
1: when
0: it's
1: you and I
0: thing.
1: Were trying to tell those right-wingers that they're more socialist than us because... They were saying, we want police.
0: We started off with a civil conversation with them, and it turned
1: he thought
0: bad
1: because
0: they would not listen.
1: That was because the right-winger, the Republicans in downtown Keene Central Square protesting for the police, saying, we love the police or whatever.
2: Okay.
0: Is that what they were doing?
1: They thought that Penguin was on their side. Yeah. It was a pro-police protest, and we were counter-protesting them, and they were too dumb to notice it at first because Penguin had a shirt on that said, like, end socialism. And they were like, yeah, we don't like socialism either. And then Penguin was like, yeah, well, why are you for socialist, like, protection and security services?
0: I think it was Social Security I was attacking.
1: No, but in this case, I think it was that, but maybe came up, but it was, like, specific to the fact that they wanted socialized government defense, like, police. They were,
2: why are you for socialized defense?
1: And they would not accept that that was socialist. They like, and then started yelling at, and then they said, like, I pay for your blunts to the Penguin who does not smoke weed, like... That was so funny. That was so good.
2: You are an idiot.
1: Yep. That was hilarious. Yeah, they just can't understand. If something has been labeled that's for the other team, then
0: right.
1: they won't be convinced that they're participating in it too.
3: Yeah, the people put words in your mouth all the time. Like, I constantly find people putting words in my mouth, and it's like, I never said that.
1: Well, you
3: that.
1: Just want to sit on your couch and smoke weed?
3: Yeah, like I never said that. Like I have, like, there's a fundamental principle here that I'm trying to describe to you, but you're just, like, taking it as if it's,
1: you
3: want to
1: own guns just so you can kill children?
3: Right?
2: Like, you're doing it wrong.
3: No, that's not what I said. I like, I'm saying maybe something about, like, how we shouldn't have laws where there's no victim, and it's like, somehow they're taking it to be like,
1: you
3: I'm
1: want,
3: advocating
1: you
3: for
1: want
3: something
1: people in the
3: not.
1: Streets murdering everyone.
3: Right. Like, yeah. It's like, no. I mean, just because you advocate for, you know, the right to own a gun and possess a gun doesn't mean you're advocating for people to possess a gun. Like, there's a distinction there, right?
2: I think, I don't go to these protests, but from what I'm hearing, if you guys are on the streets and this is how you're handling it, I would like to suggest you're doing it wrong, right? Because when they shout those platitudes, they immediately put you on the defense, which you ought not be. And they, you know, one of the other, like, libertarian argument points to argue against libertarians is, like, make them do the homework. Because libertarians love data, right? And if you don't have, like, your fact book in front of you, they'll just catch you on something that you don't have the facts of, and they'll hammer you on that. So you got to, again, if it were me, stick to the principle, but, you know, be as off-putting and aggressive as they are. Or if you're trying to be nice, you got to find common ground with them.
1: And it's always
2: got to be an emotional appeal.
1: So, the thing was, Joe was there and he was like finding common ground with this lady and making like a lot of
2: leeway.
1: Yeah, exactly, yeah. With her. And it just still felt to me like it was like she still at the end of the day believes what she believes. And
2: right.
3: People can't have civil conversations. All they do is it just ends up in name calling. Like, that's
2: well, clearly not, because Joe was making inroads.
1: Yeah,
2: right. But you find the common ground. Like, what problem do you need to be solved?
3: I'm not convinced. I'm not convinced you can change people's minds. And
1: just
2: don't let them put you on
1: especially
2: the defensive.
1: Old people. I don't think we're on the defensive. I think we were actually like laughing at them in that case. And it was recorded, but I don't know where that is.
2: Just call them an idiot. Like, okay, so you're clearly an idiot.
1: Penguin.
2: Well, let me tell you why.
1: You had that article right. About the IDs. Oh, yeah. Sorry. If you don't have it, then we can talk about something else.
3: No, I do. It's what it is. Wait, IDs?
2: The Linux article.
3: Yes. Age attestation or verification. Yeah.
1: We were going to talk about this.
3: What I actually have is actually interesting because I actually did a summary of, like, I think of basically. I did a summary of it because there's no actual story on it.
2: I did homework.
3: But there's a video on it, and so this is why I can't really pull up a story. but. I'll go ahead and read the summary, and it's sort of like in an article format, and then we'll talk about what's right and what's possibly wrong with it because it was AI generated. All right, I have read, I did watch videos on this, so I should have some idea of whether it's how accurate it is.
1: Okay.
3: Do we want to go for it? Are we ready?
1: Yeah.
3: Okay. All right. So in early 2026, the UK Linux users faced widespread internet exclusion due to strict age verification laws. As platforms implemented mandatory biometric or ID checks that only supported Windows, Mac, and macOS, Linux users were unable to verify their identities, creating a digital divide. Many found themselves unable to access popular websites, experiencing a sudden, unexpected lockout. So I do want to point out that this is not just this is not just impacting Linux users. It impacts anybody who is on a platform that is not, they're not taking into account, and also potentially browsers. So, like, if you use a different browser, like maybe you're using, I don't know, I'm trying to think of some of the
2: Mozilla.
3: No, Mozilla is probably too big.
2: Brave, Opera.
1: Safari.
3: Yeah, maybe you're using Opera or Brave on Windows. It would also potentially apply to you where you're locked out, basically.
1: So, is this specific countries or?
2: Vivaldi.
3: This is specifically in the UK, but this is coming to the United States.
2: Coming to America. Yeah,
3: coming to America soon. The terminal screen, and by the way, this doesn't just affect, it also affects Windows and Mac users, and it affects everybody at least one other level, and that is you're going to need to present ID in order to get online, basically.
2: Unless you use Linux.
3: And they're doing this at the operating system level. Yeah, it's interesting because what's going to happen is if you don't provide an ID to your operating system and your operating system doesn't support it, you're basically going to be treated like you're a 10-year-old, okay? Or maybe younger.
1: So, like, closed out of locked out of certain things.
0: Yeah, so you won't, you might not be able to post comments, or you might not be able to read comments, or communicate with other people on the internet, basically, that kind of thing, using at least the major platforms. Now, that doesn't mean you won't be able to communicate with anybody, period, but you're going to basically be forced off the mainstream platforms.
2: Are you suggesting that websites are going to do an ID check on at the operating system level before giving you access?
0: At the operating system level, and then that information is going to be passed over to every website and service that
2: asks for it. Well, that's what I'm saying. So the website would have to do a check on the operating system to see if you're one of the approved operating systems.
0: Yeah, something
1: like that. Is that
0: like
1: standard in cookies?
0: Like, they're basically saying that what they're doing is they're defaulting to treating everybody as like a juvenile, or not even a juvenile, but like, you know, a 10-year-old, right? Mm-hmm. As opposed to a somebody who's older. Because the law basically says if you're under 13, you know,
1: you need parent permission.
0: Yeah, like you need a parent permission. Actually, if you're under 16, you need parent permission, I think.
1: Dang.
0: But yeah, no,
2: I'm such a bad parent.
0: It's really crazy. Well, so it depends on this. Okay, so it depends on the country that we're talking about, but this specifically is the UK, and I'm not entirely sure. Let me keep reading the story, though.
1: Well, we do have a caller in line, okay. So I think we should let them bring up whatever's on their mind first.
0: Sure.
1: Unscreened maybe. Caller, you're on Free Talk Live.
2: That's good.
1: What's on your mind?
0: Yeah, better be good or we're going to drop you.
1: No. He dropped
2: this
1: up.
2: Linux thing is very important.
1: He dropped
2: scared
1: us.
2: Him away.
1: Yeah, anybody can call in with whatever's on their mind. We were joking because of the conversation before. It's like you have to like have a really good call just as long as you have something you want to talk about.
2: I'm sorry, hurt your feelings.
0: No, in fact, most of our callers are really bad, which is the whole reason I said that.
1: Our chronic callers, you know. Yeah.
2: Now you scared away a new caller though.
1: You don't have to be like talented on talk radio or something to be a caller into talk radio. It's just like. If you call in and you're like, yeah, so yesterday somebody painted a fence in front of me, my yard. That's what literally Sarah calls like sometimes. Like Sarah literally called in about this. In fact, maybe
2: and
1: it was more entertaining.
2: And you put her on twice a week,
0: right?
1: Somebody else is calling in, so let's see what they want to talk about. In fact, actually, this person called in yesterday and is a good caller. So what's on your mind? Michael? Oh,
0: finally.
4: Michael, yes. Thank you for taking my call. I do appreciate it. I'm really interested in the story you're reading about, and I had seen some.
2: You interrupted it.
4: I did interrupt it. I'm sorry. I can call back later.
1: No. I want.
2: I'm just messing with you.
0: No. I'm, yeah, definitely. We love good callers.
1: I'd rather hear somebody talk. I'd rather talk to somebody about this subject than even like just read an article. You know what I mean? So
0: really, it's just the articles are just an excuse to talk, right?
1: Right.
0: Like yeah.
2: Go ahead, Michael.
4: So. Yeah, what I was saying was I've seen similar legislation proposed, and I think I saw it at the national level there in Congress.
0: Yeah, it's a federal. There's more than one federal bill, but yeah, they're making progress with
2: it. It's coming,
0: and it's basically supported by both the left and the right, which goes back
1: to the children.
0: These literally the left and the right are literally the same. It's they have slightly different views on things, but like they make the same excuses for why we need these laws.
4: And like you said, Bonnie, it's always for the children, right? And I
0: this literally harms the children, though. That's the crazy part of this. It's not just children it harms. It's adults and children it harms.
4: Mr. Penguin, I'm with you.
0: Yeah, I know you are.
4: But it's sold as it's if you don't do it, the children will be just gravely harmed.
1: Yeah.
0: Yeah, act like you're like some sort of child murderer because you don't support the legislation. It's like, no, have you read the legislation? Oh, no, you haven't. Of course you haven't. Because if you did, you'd realize that this is really, really bad for everyone. And it doesn't even do what it's trying to do. Like, it doesn't protect kids. Like, they're claiming. It does the opposite. It actually makes them more vulnerable because it's literally handing their personal information out to everybody, you know, on the internet and... Yeah,
1: when I was in like 7th grade in our computer class, we were taught all of the things not to talk about and give away on the internet, such as like if you meet somebody and they're asking you like, "Oh, where do you really live?" like don't tell them. And
2: the internet was built for anonymity and then they foobarred it.
1: Yeah, I feel like I wonder if kids even get taught all that nowadays. Like they would even tell us like if you ever take a picture in front of your house or just don't do that because
0: I was, you know, as funny as in school, and this is 20 something 5 years ago, but they literally taught us to do things that were dangerous. And I'm like, what is wrong? They had us do things like when they're teaching about this kind of stuff, they had us do things like read privacy policies. And I'm thinking in the back of my head, like, are you serious? Like, this is what you think, you know, people should do to protect themselves? I just, it just blew my mind.
2: No, just don't give anybody your personal information, right? Gutter Blaster 2020
0: for sure.
2: is a fine way to identify yourself online.
0: We started off before, you know, the masses got online with pseudonyms online, right?
2: Yeah.
0: And it's like, and now it's like, oh, now you're going to give them your ID?
2: No.
0: First of all, you're going to give them your name, let alone your ID. Now they're mandating you give them an ID on top of your name. I wouldn't even give them my name. I don't even have an account on Slashdot because I'm not willing. I don't even have like a pseudonym on like a Slashdot.
1: Yeah, well, I don't even know what Slashdot is. That's how
0: Slashdot is a technical website where you can like post like comments about like articles and where they have a list of articles, right? There are summaries and then they link to articles. But then there's a section for comments, right?
1: Mm-hmm.
0: And it's like it's sort of like the social media of like the 90s, right? For tech users. Anyway, the point is I don't even have a social media account on Slashdot in order to make posts. I always used to post anonymously, and now you can't post anonymously, and I refuse to sign up for an account because that's with a pseudonym.
1: That sucks. They changed it.
0: Yeah.
2: If they accept the pseudonym, I'm fine with that, right? Like, the people make a big deal of, like, oh, I'm never going to use Facebook because they, you know, what? Just use a fake name.
1: Hmm.
0: I think they block you now, don't they, if you try to use
2: it? It depends. It all depends. Like, there's a lot of weird names still on Facebook, and I'm sure they're not all ID verified. If you start to do weird stuff, right, that's, you know, unexpected, then they'll ask you to ID yourself. But you can get away with a lot of fake stuff on Facebook.
0: These new laws are going to basically mandate that they verify you. So it's...
2: Yeah.
0: It's... Yeah. I'm sorry. Well, let's listen to the caller. We're trying to have a conversation, but you're not getting anything in there.
4: I did mention something about AI last night, and I did see a post on the Twitters where what if the AI can create the fake ID for you to get you online and bypass all this Yahoo nonsense?
0: You're going to laugh because that's exactly what happened in Australia when they passed some sort of age verification.
4: Right.
1: Nice.
2: Yep. If the Australian kids can figure it out, the American kids can.
4: There we go.
1: The white kids can figure it out. The poor kids can.
2: Ooh.
0: Yeah, it's literally been...
1: Joe Biden.
0: It's been a total failure to actually stop. I think 60%, the number is 60% of kids, I think, in Australia were able to keep their account or get a new account or something or get through the verification. 60%. So that's a pretty high number, but it's also just goes to... show how futile it is, and it really makes you wonder if only 60%, given how easy it is to get around this, if only 60%, you know, got around
2: it. If it's that easy to subvert, is it really that big of a deal really that harmful?
0: All I'm thinking is how stupid most people are.
2: All right.
4: And then, I mean, I would have no moral issue using AI to bypass this nonsense.
1: I agree. That's how I feel about, like, vaccine passports. Not that I ever had to personally do it myself, but I would have never thought anybody was immoral getting past that. Lying to a cop is never immoral, even if, like, lying to someone else in almost similar circumstances may be.
0: Just be careful about that one because you might get charged.
1: I know, but I'm not talking about whether or not you'll get charged. I'm talking about immoral or moral.
0: I agree.
1: Yeah.
4: Yeah, more, yeah. So for Mr. Ping, how do you see this affecting your business?
0: We already have a policy at thinkpenguin.com to refuse to comply with these laws.
4: Okay, good deal.
0: Yeah, I mean they're gonna have to come after us, you know, with charges or fines or something, because there's no way that I'm gonna comply with this, that my company's gonna comply with this.
2: What if your users request it, though, so they can get online past the age limit?
0: Well, okay, so, like, I need to back up a moment and say, like, we're not going to support or enable it, and I don't necessarily mean we won't ship with, like, a distribution that has it. We will if that's what you ask for, but we're not going to... Like, for example, we sponsor...
2: Opt in, not opt out.
0: Yeah, we sponsor a distribution called Liberty CMC, and we ship that with our routers, and that they're not going to comply, and so we're certainly... going to continue to ship with that, and that means we're not compliant either. So, just as an example.
4: And I've seen that Google is taking this one step further. I know it's not the they don't hold the entire gateway to the internet, but software developers will have to ID themselves to get their stuff on Google Play. And I do understand you could sideload
0: that's already in effect, actually, I believe.
4: Okay.
0: And I think there's also the consequences of that have also been, I'm trying to think where that is. Maybe it's Windows I'm thinking of, but or maybe it might be a separate issue. But like I know Microsoft like kicked off like software encryption, and I'm trying to think like what the specific apps are. I can't remember at the moment right now, but they're like really significant apps basically that Windows users no longer can like install because they've basically kicked developers off kick the developers off, basically, because...
2: I find that less to be a problem, because that's like, that's the Apple ecosystem, right? Google is, Apple's been locked down for years as for safety. Google has been the open platform, and now Google is walling off their garden as well.
0: I think this takes things a step further, though.
2: No, they're just not letting you sideload apps anymore. Well, like, you got to go through the Play Store, so which is the same as Apple.
0: That's Google.
2: That's what I'm saying.
0: This is Microsoft, though. That's
2: well, you brought up Microsoft. Caller brought up Google.
0: Yeah.
4: I brought up Google with the they're implementing something in very soon, I believe it's September, where you would have to identify yourself as a software developer.
2: Right, to add apps to the App Store.
0: Yeah.
4: But there we go. Yes, absolutely. Right.
2: But that, again, they're just walling off their garden to prevent sideloading, which has been the Apple ecosystem since its inception.
0: Well, no, it's I don't necessarily know that's the case, because there's a difference between IDing and sort of having a walled garden, right? Like,
2: no, you're not allowed to put apps on a Google phone with Android unless you're an approved developer operating through the App Store. That's the only change.
0: Yeah, but I mean, like, you can have a walled garden without having the ID verification for developers is what I'm trying to get at, right?
2: Yeah.
0: They can kick apps off independent of whether or not they're verifying the developers.
2: Yeah, but they're choosing to verify the developers and allow them into the App Store.
0: So what I'm trying to say is they're taking it a step farther than just a walled garden.
2: Okay, but it's still the effect on the consumer is still the same, right? No unapproved apps on an Android phone. You got to go through the Play Store.
0: Yeah, and that's right. That's even further than the policies that already existed, which created a walled garden, sort of. So
2: no, the policies before was you could get into your Android phone or update your operating system and sideload any app you want, right? Like, the F-Droid store is just going to go by the wayside because it's not the Google Play Store anymore.
0: Yeah, I mean, Apple obviously is the closest example to walled garden because.
2: Because it is.
0: You have to go through the App Store, right? Whereas Android, that's not the case.
2: But it's going
0: to
2: be the case.
0: It's going to be the right.
2: That's what the caller is saying.
0: Well, actually, so that's still not actually the case in that you're still going to be able to sideload apps.
2: It's, no, you're not. They're going to lock it down.
0: No. Hey, caller, correct me if I'm wrong, but you're going to be able to sideload apps still. They're just going to have to be signed by somebody who's an approved developer, correct?
4: That's the way I understand it. Don't take it as gospel. I read the headlines.
0: Yeah, same thing here. Yeah. So it's slightly different than what you're saying. So technically, you don't have to have the app on the App Store in like the Google Play Store, but in order to install it or sideload it, the developer still has to be, approved.
2: It's the same net effect.
0: Yeah.
4: And the reason I think I was going down that rabbit hole was dealing with Graphene OS, and I think there was some issues there with them having to do the thing to get the thing on. I'm not a software developer, so I just put the stuff on the phone and then they raised some questions, and it seems like it's going to get a little bit difficult.
1: Yep.
2: Sideload a new OS on an Android phone might not be possible in the future.
1: Yeah, but it also seems like it's going to be difficult to get into a lot of popular websites without ID, and that's way more pressing, in my opinion, for the children. But more Free Talk Live coming up. Thanks for the call, Michael. 603-283-6160 to get in on the conversation with us. Only if you're a good caller like Michael.
5: A new report finds climate change skeptics could reach catastrophic levels by 2020. The nation's gratuitously sexual couples announce plans to wait in line at Six Flags. And Grandpa looks absolutely precious in his new baseball cap. Offering a one-stop shop for all your peerless online news summary needs, this is the Onion Week in Review. In response to the escalating violence and rising death toll in Gaza this week, Israel unveiled a new defense system to deflect accusations of human rights violations. Israeli officials praised the new safety structure's ability to intercept an international barrage of war crime allegations and divert criticisms of Palestinian civilian casualties before they can ever hope to make contact with the Jewish state. In other news, a new state law requires doctors to scale an 18-foot wall surrounding abortion clinics. A study finds high school students retain only one-third of their obsolete curriculum over the summer, and a man's anxiety is not about to let depression muscle in on its turf.
6: This is the Onion News Network. 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
9: From Feature Story News in New York, I'm Mitch McCann with the Week in Review. The Trump administration has signaled it won't abide by a law requiring it to seek congressional approval to continue the war with Iran once the 60-day deadline expired on Friday. The 1973 War Powers Act requires the president to start withdrawing troops from a conflict if Congress hasn't approved it within 60 days, or to request a 30-day extension. Tony Waterman has more.
10: The White House says for the purposes of this law, the hostilities with Iran have been terminated because the two sides haven't exchanged fire since the ceasefire began on April 7th, essentially hitting pause on the 60-day countdown. It's a completely novel interpretation of the law, which contains no such pause or ceasefire clause. Legal experts say it's unlikely to pass muster in court. Democratic lawmakers are also skeptical. But with Congress now in a recess for a week, it seems the passing of this deadline, which is meant to constrain a president's military power, will have no real consequences for now. Tony Waterman, Washington.
9: A man's been charged with attempted murder after two Jewish men were stabbed in North London on Wednesday. It comes as the UK's terror threat level was raised to severe, meaning officials believe an attack is highly likely in the coming months. There have been a spate of anti-Semitic attacks in the UK in recent months. Metropolitan Police Chief Mark Rowley says the threat level hasn't just been raised because of Wednesday's incident.
11: It's the wider context. We've got an increasing caseload in our counter-terrorism teams dealing with sort of Islamist terrorist activity. That's about three-quarters of the workload, extreme right-wing terrorist activity. Obviously, there's a wider context of hostile states driving issues as well, which adds to that. That combined picture has tipped the threat level up a notch to severe, which means attacks are highly likely in the next few months.
9: During a 90-minute-long phone conversation, U.S. President Donald Trump and Russian President Vladimir Putin discussed the Middle East crisis and a possible short-term ceasefire in Ukraine in early May. The Kremlin said that Trump supported the ceasefire idea. The White House had rejected Russia's offer to help on the issue of Iran's nuclear program. Daria Bondarchuk reports from Moscow.
12: President Putin called President Trump to discuss the Iran war and a possible ceasefire with Ukraine. The Kremlin foreign policy aide said, describing their conversation as friendly, frank, and businesslike. Putin confirmed he'd be ready to announce a temporary truce for the annual celebration of the World War II victory over Nazi Germany, which Russia marks on May 9. According to the Kremlin, the American leader actively supported the initiative. Putin's spokesman later said the dates and the duration of the short-term truce are yet to be decided on. President Trump said while he encouraged Vladimir Putin to conclude his war in Ukraine, he rebuffed Moscow's offer to help on the issue of the Iranian nuclear enrichment program. Daria Bondarchuk, Moscow.
9: The European Commission has accused Meta of failing to keep underage users from accessing its services. The tech giant rejects the allegations but could face the prospect of hefty fines if the Commission's findings are confirmed. William Densolo reports from Brussels.
13: The European Commission accuses Meta of falling short of its own terms and conditions by not adequately preventing children under 13 from accessing Facebook and Instagram. The EU says there are no effective controls to prevent users from simply entering a false date of birth when creating an account. Meta rejects this, saying that it has mechanisms in place to flag and remove anyone using their platforms that are underage. This is a preliminary finding, but the tech company could face a fine of up to 6% of its total annual turnover if the commission's findings are confirmed.
9: And India's Prime Minister Narendra Modi is expected to visit the UAE in May as New Delhi works diplomatic channels to secure its energy interests. This comes after the UAE announced its exit from OPEC, a move that analysts say could help India secure a cheaper crude oil supply. Ishan Garg tells us more from New Delhi.
14: Reports say India's Prime Minister Narendra Modi could make a quick stopover in the UAE during his trip to Europe later in May. What seems like a last-minute visit comes after experts said UAE could become crucial for India's energy security as its oil production will no longer be capped by OPEC quotas. The Gulf nation could hit peak production of over 5 million barrels per day in the long run, and if it's able to supply its oil through overground piped network via the coast of Gulf of Oman, it could help New Delhi reduce reliance on oil shipped through the now-blocked Strait of Hormuz. Ishan Garg, New Delhi.
9: From Feature Story News in New York, I'm Mitch McCann, and that was the Week in Review.
15: A report published this week found that a growing number of Americans are being forced to make ends meet by collaborating on songs with Miami-based rapper Pitbull. Citing rising income inequality and a turbulent job market, the report found many U.S. citizens moonlighting as recording artists, mixing drum beats, and guest starring on tracks for the Latin American producer.
16: It's exhausting. Between being part of Pitbull's entourage anytime he's on a club tour and mixing new hooks for him every few nights, I barely see my wife anymore. It's not like I want to do another remix with Avicii, but we really need the money. Okay, sure. I need to get back to work.
15: In a groundbreaking find, paleontologists this week unearthed the earliest known dinosaur stickers on record. Reportedly discovered in a box labeled Greg's Room, the excavated remains of the reptile adhesives include such stunning specimens as a Triceratops featuring the words Dino's Rock, an Apatosaurus sticker, and the extremely rare puffy kind.
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0: 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And Free Talk Live, well, I mean, are you tired of the oppressive rules and moderation of the big tech social media sites? And they're going to get worse, according to Mr. Penguin here. 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
1: And there's no age check.
0: Social.freetalklive.com. Yep.
2: It's going to have to hit that age check soon, according to the article.
1: That's not happening.
0: That would never happen.
1: I'm sorry, but yeah, that's not happening. Let them come after us. Yeah,
0: that'd be great and fun to fight, I think.
1: Oh, yeah. There's solid free speech arguments on that one.
2: That's that's the problem with the judicial system, though. Like, someone has to break the law to get standing.
0: Yeah. You can't just, like, I used to think as a kid, it's like, if you go to court, you'll just explain yourself. One, no, they don't let you do that.
2: Yeah.
0: And, they don't let you use plain English. If you just start talking on the witness stand, they're going to be like, I asked the questions here, ma'am. Like, you don't just get to go up there and be like, jury, listen, this is what happened.
2: Well, you sort of do. That's like your defense attorney's role to speak.
1: If you have a defense attorney,
0: have to do it all sneakily.
1: Then the defense attorney that has to ask the questions.
2: Right.
1: But if you are representing yourself, you can get on the stand to testify, and then it's basically like...
0: No, like, even if you're on the stand testifying, you have to be answering questions.
1: Yeah, you present the question, then you answer it.
0: It's still not the same, as in my opinion, because
1: I get what you're saying. You're right.
0: I always thought you could just go and reason with these people. It's my defense attorney asking me the question. The prosecution gets to ask you, like, heinous-sounding questions. Like, why would you do this if you weren't a murderer? And it's like... that the judge isn't going to stop them because he used to be a prosecutor most likely.
1: And the crazy thing is, like, there's rules on that kind of thing. Like, they're leading you, basically. And it's like how, yeah.
0: You can object, and the jury has to pretend they didn't hear it.
1: Yeah, right? Like,
0: strike it from the record, jury.
1: As if the jury didn't hear it, and yet they did hear it. Like,
2: yeah. Look, the only thing I'll say is it goes both ways. The defense has the same opportunity as well to lead the jury or to say things that get stricken from the record that they hear anyway.
0: Either way, when I was a kid, I thought you would just go like, hey, let me explain what happened.
1: You're partially right.
0: And it just isn't the case.
2: The problem with that is in explaining what happened, you almost always admit to guilt, right, and then try to justify it. So it's not even a good tactic.
1: Bear Arms actually did a pretty good job of this in terms of the judge. I'm surprised the judge didn't throw the book at him, basically. But I guess there's, in some respect, there's a limit to what you could have
2: done. I'm sorry, Judge, I'm new to this.
0: About what?
1: Throwing the book at him?
0: No, what did Bear do?
2: Took a dump in the woods and nobody heard him.
1: Are you talking about the crime or are you talking about, like...
0: No, you said
2: Bear did this and then you dropped it.
0: What did he do? I'm not saying what crime did he commit. I'm saying you said Bear did this and the judge could have got mad at him. Did what?
1: What were we just talking about?
0: Bear Arms.
1: No. Before that.
0: You interjected
2: and said Bear did this in court.
0: Going and saying really to the judge what he did?
2: Testifying on his own.
0: Testifying on his own, is that it?
1: Was
0: it the one you went to go film?
1: Yeah. Yeah, he asked questions and then answer them?
0: I don't know.
2: You're the one that's going to tell us this.
1: I guess he asked the questions and answer them.
2: Okay. So Bear asked his own questions and then answered his own questions.
0: Really?
2: And the judge almost threw the book at him.
0: I didn't know that you could ask... They can't, right?
1: Well, because he represented himself.
0: Yeah, so if you represent yourself, you don't get the chance to go up there and testify?
2: No, you absolutely do.
0: Are you actually allowed to ask questions and answer them?
1: Yes.
0: Oh, okay. Well, then why were you saying the judge could throw the book if it's allowed?
2: Because Bear was probably asking inappropriate questions that the jury shouldn't have access to.
0: Hmm.
2: Right? Much like you said, the prosecution
1: does.
2: Oh,
1: that's the part of it that I was referencing.
0: Okay, yeah.
1: So he did this, and yeah.
0: Okay.
2: Do you have an example?
0: Was this for his case where he was being sued?
1: No, he was suing
0: the government.
1: Criminally charged for basically possessing a gun in Massachusetts.
0: Yeah, he won that
1: on
0: one.
1: On his farm. And yeah, he did. The jury found him. So the judge was constantly saying, like, you can't consider this, you know, what he said, because it wasn't allowed, because his, they basically denied him the ability to present his argument because he didn't give them notice of the argument. So, like, every time he spoke, every word that he uttered had to, like, the judge basically said, told the jury, you can't consider this.
0: So, did he get off on some of the charges and lost some of them?
1: He did.
0: Oh, okay.
1: And it was in his favor. And as you were saying before with the, you know, other case, I don't know if you guys were thinking about Ian's case, but that, where the prosecutor basically, like, you know, led the direction, was kind of leading in the questions and things like they were asking, like the bro, you know, the bro thing, right? Like, this couldn't possibly be, you know, a Brenda, right?
0: Yeah.
1: So,
2: and they probably got on bear because generally the prosecution, like, has their evidence. They give it to the defense for discovery. Right. And you build your defense based on what the prosecution is presenting.
1: Anyway, yeah, he basically won despite the fact that his entire everything that he said basically.
0: But you already said he lost on some charges, though.
1: He lost on some of the charges and then they got thrown out after the fact.
0: Oh, nice. Okay. Because, that's why I thought, like, I was like, I thought he just totally won.
1: Yeah, it was kind of weird because there was stuff that happened in New Hampshire with representatives and a lawsuit in Massachusetts. And they got some sort of ruling that this was after the fact, after the charges were brought and he was convicted. But it was, he was like allowed to appeal. And so like there was this huge amount of time that went by. And during that time period, this other lawsuit that came from New Hampshire state reps. And I think he was also part of it actually. That basically got that, I guess some sort of decision was made as far as the law was concerned. And so after the fact, after the trial was over, he was able to cite that.
0: Nice.
1: And so they dropped the case against him or something. It was something like that.
0: Drop the charges.
1: Yeah. Nice. Which is really weird because you would think, why would you drop the charges after the case was?
0: Because they
2: New Hampshire coming to defense of their own citizens against the tyrannical Massachusetts.
0: Nice. Yeah.
1: Yeah. But I mean, basically, yeah, like it's like, yeah, you have the right to bear arms in Massachusetts, even if the state law prohibits it, because you have a constitutional right at the federal level. So
2: you would think. Clearly, that's not how it goes.
0: That, people don't fight it.
1: Despite that, he has been charged yet again in Massachusetts for something that was constitutionally protected.
0: Yep.
1: So we'll see what happens this time. But this is also one of the problems with the government is they could just keep bringing charges against you, even if it's completely illegal. You know, those charges have no merit.
2: And
1: every time you have to pay a lawyer and defend yourself. And it's like, you think that they wouldn't be able to charge you again for the same crime. But no, what they're going to say is, well, this is a different crime because it was a different incident. But it's the same law that you're charging him with. But
2: yeah.
1: It's crazy. Yeah,
2: but then you cite your old case as precedent.
1: Right. Well, right. But the whole thing is you still have to go through those procedures.
2: You still have to
1: hire the lawyer. You still have to pay thousands of dollars in legal fees. You're still going to have to spend, you know, nights or days or weeks or months or years in jail again for something that you've already, you know, you've already proven in court is, you know, you have the constitutional right to.
2: Well, then hopefully you get them on the civil side and you sue for damages after the fact.
0: And by the way, bear arms that we're talking
1: immune.
0: About. Bear arms person we're talking about is sometimes host on the show. So that's why I just realized people might not know who we're talking about.
2: Second Amendment advocate.
0: Second Amendment advocate. Yeah. And he is on YouTube, Liberty Without License. I thought he had a website, but I'm not easily able to find it by Googling Liberty Without License. So
1: I don't know, but he does have a mailing list. I can tell you that much.
2: Mm-hmm. I'm on it. Love getting those.
0: Can I give out
2: those.
0: The... Because the Gmail's here.
1: Yeah, if it's public. Why not?
0: Okay, it's libertywithoutlicense@gmail.com. Maybe you can just email it to get on the mailing list. Yeah.
1: I am sure he will be happy to add you to his mailing list.
0: Okay, I was like, should I just give out someone's email? Yeah.
1: It's literally on the Fruit Talk or the Shire Society website. Yeah,
0: but that was Ridley posting it, so I was like, I don't know. Ooh, I don't know.
2: That's a little different.
1: That's an email address. I mean, email addresses are not exactly the most secretive thing in the world. You can find them relatively easily.
0: Yep, I know that's the same name for his YouTube channel, though, too, if somebody wants to do that.
1: Yeah, and the YouTube, if you go to YouTube, and he's got a YouTube channel, it's almost certainly going to be the same, it's probably the same email associated with that account as well, and if you click on, like, a few links, you'll end up getting the email that way, too, so, like, yeah. I understand why somebody wouldn't want to give out a phone number because of harassment, but email's a little bit different. It's a little bit harder to harass somebody with email, although I guess you could still do it, but...
0: Oh, no, somebody else is trying to use this name. Somebody named Shankar Singham. Yeah, an author. Liberty Without License. That belongs to our friend. Give it back. You need a license.
2: No,
0: I'm just kidding.
2: No.
0: Oh, sorry.
2: Libertarians don't believe in IP, or at least they shouldn't.
0: I'm joking.
1: That would be very hypocritical.
0: It really would, especially with the name. That's why I'm joking. You need a license to possess that name.
2: No.
0: Okay,
2: just
0: sorry.
2: Need to win it in the free market of ideas.
0: Gone way over the... Also, apparently, there's a... I don't know which one is the album name and which one is the... I think that the artist is Ancient Pistol, and there's an album by them called Liberty Without License.
2: All right.
1: Yeah, I mean, and that's the funny thing about the degree to which we support your right to speak is so much greater than any kind of... I mean, we don't even believe in IP, but it's to such a degree that the founder of the show, Ian Freeman, actually got content that was taken down, reposted out of principle, that was basically
0: not favorable to him,
1: tarnishing his name, his good name, full of lies and so on, which is, I mean, I'm
2: as
1: sure
2: it should be, as
0: has
2: a matter of principle.
0: Else ever done that?
1: Yeah, I mean,
0: I would love to hear this song by album. No, I'm not gonna play it.
2: Okay,
0: I'm just saying it's called President's Exchange Obscenities.
2: Yeah, please don't put that on the air.
0: I'm not gonna play
2: it. Okay,
0: all right. I'm just saying I would
2: save
0: love to
2: it
0: hear
2: for
0: it
2: after the show.
0: Yeah, I was trying to see if I could just see the lyrics and see if there was anything good in it. It's just like, if you're using that name of your album, it's probably good. There was more to the story we were talking about in the last segment, though. But if you'd like to call in, 603-283-6160 is the number to get in on the conversation with us. And, yeah.
1: Okay. So we were talking about a story out of the UK where the internet has basically been age-gated or restricted, so you need an ID, and this is coming to America too, basically. So if you don't want it, you better be writing your Congress critters, because this is probably going to pass either
2: that
1: way.
2: Because that works.
1: But yeah, right. Yeah, exactly. But yeah, I mean, people basically need to make more of us think about it, because your politicians, they think that you support this, and I know a lot of people don't, but...
2: Do politicians really think that people support this?
0: Because
2: it's for the kids?
1: Both sides. Both parties have a ton of people in support of this. It's absolutely crazy. But the politicians don't even know what the bill says, or, you know, what it actually does.
2: Well, yeah,
1: because
2: they haven't written it yet in America.
1: No, there is an actual bill. It's been written.
2: Okay, all right.
1: But you think politicians read their bills?
2: No.
1: You know, their own bills, let alone other people's bills?
2: No.
1: Right? Like, anyway. So let's keep going with the story. So the terminal screen on Leo's laptop sat in a quiet London flat, blinking with a comforting green cursor. Outside, it was 2026, and the UK internet had just become a walled garden. Age verification...
2: How old is that computer? Blinking green terminal screen to boot it?
1: I don't know.
2: Nerds.
1: I have no idea what that's about. Yeah,
2: what is this, the Matrix?
1: I have no idea. Maybe it was a theme or something that he's got, like a Matrix theme.
2: All right.
1: I got no idea.
2: Go on.
1: Anyway, it's clearly not... I somehow doubt that a green screen is going to be able to connect to the internet today, because that would be like dial up and you'd have to use some hacks. I mean, you can probably do it, but you're not going to be getting on any of these websites with JavaScript on that.
2: All right.
1: Anyway, age verification failed, the browser read again.
2: Busted.
1: Leo wasn't a child. He was a 35-year-old software engineer using a customized Linux distribution. But according to the new Online Safety Act guidelines, if your browser couldn't stream specialized encrypted biometric data to a central server, data designed exclusively for Windows and Mac, you didn't exist.
2: How are cops going to catch predators if this goes through? They're going to have to age verify, and they can't pretend to be a 14-year-old boy anymore.
0: Well, no.
1: Oh, you know what? You're right.
0: That's a really good point. Wow. How are these online vigilantes going to do it?
1: Yeah, it's a good question. I mean, you know,
0: is it going to like point out to everyone? Yeah, because you'll have to be that old to be on the website.
1: Well, right. So here's the humorous thing about this. This only applies. Well, in this particular case, it only applies in the UK, but it would only apply in the United States, the U.S. law. So any website outside the U.S., it wouldn't apply to, right? So basically, what are you doing? You're literally forcing kids onto less safe websites, potentially, because now there's going to be no monitoring or verification or, you know, child protection measures.
0: Because they're from another country? Is that what you're saying?
1: Yeah, because if the website's operated from another country...
2: Like the Pirate Bay.
1: Right. They don't have to comply with U.S. law.
2: There's no jurisdiction.
1: Right. The U.S. jurisdiction
0: only
1: applies.
0: But does that automatically mean that it's safer?
2: No.
1: It could be.
2: He's suggesting it's more dangerous.
1: It could be more dangerous.
0: I meant to say the opposite. Like, is it always the case that foreign websites are more dangerous?
1: It actually probably, there's a chance it would even be safer, because...
0: But you're just using their own logic against them, I guess.
1: Yeah,
0: okay.
1: I mean, like, I mean, the idea is that this is supposed to make kids safer. So mm-hmm. if they're not able to get on at all, which is what they're which is occurring, their kids aren't going to like not stop using social media. They're just going to go to a different
0: lawmakers
1: website.
0: Aren't allowed to use second order consequence thinking. They're not allowed to do that.
1: Right? Like, it's illegal. Nobody thinks about the consequences of this. And it's like, okay, so now they're going to go and use Tor browser to get on the dark web and be interacting with all sorts of predators and
2: drugs
1: and drug, you know, drug pushing
2: pharmaceuticals,
1: right? Like, and by the way,
0: I don't know if we should characterize the,
1: this is an exaggeration.
2: Pornography.
1: This is what all the fear mongering makes you think of the dark web. And in reality,
0: that's what I'm trying to say.
1: The dark web isn't anywhere near as dangerous as anybody wants to make it out to be.
2: It's not much fun.
1: No, like if you actually were to go on the dark web today, like you'd actually have trouble finding like the really bad stuff, basically.
2: That's unfortunate.
1: Yeah, in certain cases, it may not be quite as unfortunate as you think. But yes, I know what you mean. The drugs are still there. The drugs are still easily accessible, right? So anyway, it's just that the internet never included everybody, Leo muttered, quoting a frustrated blog post he'd read on his phone before that, too, required a trusted OS. He tried, and by the way, remember, this also applies to anybody with an older operating system. So it's not just Linux users. It also applies to FreeBSD users, OpenBSD users, potentially Chrome OS users. You know that, you know, your netbook or, you know, I guess they're not called
0: Chromebooks,
1: but
2: Chromebooks.
1: Chromebook. Mm-hmm. Yeah, I guess they're called Chromebooks. But any of these other systems that don't fall within the, you know, Windows, Mac or whatever.
0: So are people going to have to get like new versions of their computers anyway?
1: Yeah, people are going to have to buy whole new computers potentially.
0: When they're all,
2: anything
0: like,
2: with an operating system.
1: Yeah, and not just an operating system. You might have to buy a whole new router. You might have to buy a whole new, like all of these different types of devices that you own that are not like.
0: I just honestly, I've been thinking this from the beginning, but I didn't want to interject with like almost like change the subject. I hope this just ends up with more people getting off social media and the internet in general. I hope it ends up with a mass exodus of the internet.
1: I mean, I do have a kind of a thought on this in that if you push people off mainstream sites because you make it too difficult, you know, to be on those mainstream sites, you do end up with more diversity, and that's a good thing.
0: Mm-hmm.
1: Because obviously a lot of people are not going to jump through all those hoops. And so you are going to end up with more people on platforms like Mastodon instead of Twitter.
0: Mm-hmm.
1: And we operate a Mastodon server, right? The Shire Society and Free Talk Live. And there'll be more people joining that platform. And we've already seen this happen in other countries with, I think, was it Brazil? I don't even remember what Brazil did, but like, and Russia and some of these others.
0: They banned Twitter at one point.
2: Brazil. That was because they got in a feud with Elon Musk over payments.
0: Is that over? Are Brazilians back on Twitter?
2: Yeah.
0: Okay.
2: Elon Musk caved.
1: No, I think Brazil, there was a legal. Well, the courts banned it, is what it was.
2: Because of a feud with Elon.
1: Right. I understand. But it wasn't
0: the people.
1: Twitter. It wasn't Twitter that banned people on Brazil from getting on, is what I'm trying to say.
0: Yeah.
2: Right.
1: Yeah, but anyway, but there's already been sort of a mass exodus of different groups of people, both on the right and on the left, humorously, because of, you know, different, you know.
0: Yeah, like people are going to Blue Sky instead of Twitter.
2: Yeah, mostly the left.
0: Yeah, leftists. Yeah,
1: that was the case, but there was also, what's the other one called, the right kind of.
2: Truth Social?
1: That was
0: Rumble,
1: one of them.
0: Rumble is videos. There is one that
1: I'm thinking of either.
0: Like, the Zeffin points out that I should get all the time that has like you can make crypto on it. Do you know that one?
2: Not off the top.
1: Which one?
0: It's more freedom oriented.
1: There's one that was for like Nazis or something like that.
0: Oh, that's not what.
1: And they kind of got kicked off. I don't know. I don't want to say they got kicked off Mastodon, but a lot of Mastodon nodes.
2: Okay.
1: So it's like a fork of Mastodon that they did, and then like a lot of Mastodon nodes like block them.
2: As they
1: so
2: should, because it's federated.
1: Well,
0: Noster.
1: Right. I don't necessarily know they should have, but a lot of Mastodon nodes blocked them, and they're still able to connect to some Mastodon nodes, but
2: yeah.
0: Noster is the one I was talking about. Is that what you were talking about?
1: No, it wasn't. Noster is more like, I think, instant messaging, like a decentralized instant messaging solution than probably.
0: Zephanus told me it's it's like Twitter and that I should be on it instead of Twitter. Yeah.
1: Interesting.
2: Let me read you a headline real quick before you move on, because it's related to the main story. And we don't have to get into this article at all. Resistance to operating system age check comes from checks notes, open source calculator, and an OS that may just exclude Californians altogether. So, like, calculators are part of this already.
1: Yep. Yeah, literally everything. Things that don't have an internet connection.
0: How come it's this law part of it already to? If the law hasn't even passed here in California? Or did it pass in California but not federally?
2: They're preemptively saying that, you know, we're not going to operate in California. But because this calculator has an operating system,
1: yes,
2: it will be beholden to the future law.
1: So think about this way. You guys ever have TI, like graphing calculators in school?
0: Yeah, I mean,
2: Nope, not a nerd.
0: I didn't even have.
1: Okay, you didn't have Casio. Any kind.
0: I never
1: enough.
0: Had like.
2: No, I didn't have a graphing
0: math
2: calculator. I did that stuff by hand.
1: Okay, fair enough.
0: The ones that could do what the heck was that called? Sorry, the ones that could do that extra math. Dang
2: could have played Doom.
1: The fractions?
0: No.
2: She didn't get the fractions. We've already established this.
0: I'm at least talking about like high school at this point. Like what? I almost think it started with a T. Never mind.
2: It's probably the TI that he's talking about.
1: Yeah, TI.
0: No, I'm talking about the type of math that has like SEC. Like
2: geometry?
0: No. Never mind.
2: Trigonometry
0: maybe? Like the type of math that we needed for trigonometry. You couldn't just put in a regular calculator. But I didn't actually have trigonometry classes. I was just like, my math was just called math.
1: Graphing calculator. That's what you would have used.
0: Yep, that's what I'm saying. I think that we use that if that's...
1: Oh, gosh. Yeah. Okay, so fair enough. Anyway, but those calculators that you guys used to use in school for the advanced math classes... and advanced in quotes
0: here. I wasn't
1: here,
0: in that.
1: But the point that I mean, any class that you took in high school, basically math, you would have had a graphing calculator for it. Okay?
0: At least like senior year, yeah.
1: If you're over a certain age, you know, and... Yeah,
0: but
1: right?
0: I didn't have to like buy them or anything.
2: I got the trigonometry. No, I didn't take trigonometry. I got... almost to trigonometry, but I never had a graphic calculator.
1: Anyway, the point is that despite the fact that these calculators do not have an internet connection, and there's no way you could do age verification on them, and there would be no point because there's no internet connection, somehow you are now going to have, with these new laws, you're going to have to do age verification.
2: Somehow.
1: Even though it's impossible. I don't know. I don't know how that would even work, but maybe there'll be some code that will be like, no. I think what they would have to do is like, they'd have to like update the firmware on these devices.
0: These math geniuses have decided that it won't work.
1: Enter a code and then go on the internet on another computer and do your age verification, get that code back and enter it onto the calculator in order for it to allow you to use it.
0: Well, these TI, Texas Instrument, whatever calculator, that brand has said that's too much for them and they're just not going to work in California.
1: And this might not work either because they may not be updatable. So, like, it's read-only memory kind of situation.
0: More Free Talk Live coming up. Don't go anywhere.
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0: consequences for now.
1: A man's been charged with attempted murder after two Jewish men were stabbed in North London on Wednesday. It comes as the UK's terror threat level was raised to severe, meaning officials believe an attack is highly likely in the coming months. There have been a spate of anti-Semitic attacks in the UK in recent months. Metropolitan Police Chief Mark Rowley says the threat level hasn't just been raised because of Wednesday's incident.
2: It's the wider context. We've got an increasing caseload in our counter-terrorism teams dealing with sort of Islamist terrorist activity. That's about three-quarters of the workload, extreme right-wing terrorist activity. Obviously, there's a wider context of hostile states driving issues as well, which adds to that. That combined picture has tipped the threat level up a notch to severe, which means attacks are highly likely in the next few months.
1: During a 90-minute-long phone conversation, US President Donald Trump and Russian President Vladimir Putin discussed the Middle East crisis and a possible short-term ceasefire in Ukraine in early May. The Kremlin said that Trump supported the ceasefire idea. Daria Bondarchuk reports from Moscow.
3: President Putin called President Trump to discuss the Iran war and a possible ceasefire with Ukraine. The Kremlin foreign policy aide said, describing their conversation as friendly, frank, and businesslike. Putin confirmed he'd be ready to announce a temporary truce for the annual celebration of the World War II victory over Nazi Germany, which Russia marks on May 9. According to the Kremlin, the American leader actively supported the initiative. Putin's spokesman later said the dates and the duration of the short-term truce are yet to be decided on. President Trump said while he encouraged Vladimir Putin to conclude his war in Ukraine, he rebuffed Moscow's offer to help on the issue of the Iranian nuclear enrichment program.
1: From Feature Story News in New York, I'm Mitch McCann, and that was The Week in Review.
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0: which means you can call in with whatever's on your mind. 603-283-6160 is the phone number to call. That's 603-283-6160, and you can bring up whatever's on your mind, and we won't be mean to you like we're mean to Skeeter and some other callers.
1: Yeah, speak for yourself, Bonnie.
0: I won't be mean to anyone who calls in after this hour, and that's a guarantee.
2: A guarantee.
0: Even if it's David from New Mexico, I guarantee I won't be mean to him. How's that? Wait, even if it's a James Whittakind, I won't be mean to him. I'll just point out facts. There we go.
2: Bold statement, Cotton.
0: So call in 603-283-6160. Not that I necessarily want James Whittakind to call in. I would rather have somebody new call in. That's what makes the show more fun. And that's the purpose of Free Talk Live. You should be able to get in on the air with us and bring up whatever's on your mind. And with you on Free Talk Live tonight, you've got me, Bonnie. You got
1: Mr. Penguin.
2: And Richie Rich.
0: And, oh yeah, I forgot to ask you to bring it up, but if you want to bring it up, we can talk about the racist school trip, which sounded really crazy to me. Apparently, I think he said it was out in California, there was a school that did a school trip where they excluded white kids because they wanted to make a point about segregation. So basically, they had a black-only bus.
2: It's a social justice field trip.
0: Oh.
2: Not including the whites.
0: Interesting. I'm really interested to
2: no
0: hear...
2: No white people allowed.
0: What went down, and if any parents are, like, mad about it, or... No, I'm just, you know, I don't know.
1: I want to know what they did about the kids who were just slightly...
0: mixed,
1: A little bit darker.
0: That's actually a good point. What did they do with mixed kids? Like, if you're mixed black and white, it's fine, but if you're mixed black and Mexican, is that a little too white?
2: Have you ever seen, like... the YouTube video of like the racist field trip?
0: No.
2: It's not this.
0: You should find that.
2: It was a funny story.
0: Mm-hmm.
2: And the creator, the dude who uploaded or whatever, was like a black kid. And he was like reminiscing on a time that they took the class to like a cotton farm to see how the cotton was picked. And they allowed the kids to like go out there and pick the cotton. And they didn't let them take it home, so they collected all the cotton.
0: Dang.
2: And so they had an elementary school full of black kids picking cotton for free on a school field

0: Crazy.
1: Clearly the YouTube story's better, but that's the gist of it. That is hilarious. Yeah.
0: Yeah. I mean, it's not just hilarious that that happened. It's just like, wow, who thought that through? I'm sure the person was
1: and
0: like,
1: my mama
0: telling
1: went
0: it
1: down to school at the next day and woo, laid into them for that.
0: That's awesome. Oh my God, that's so bad. I remember like one of the stupidest field trips we had as a kid was a field trip to the dentist.
2: Wait, are you serious?
0: Yeah, they like taught us about like, this is what we do with this tool and
1: this is when
0: room.
1: Bonnie was homeschooled.
0: No.
1: And they just told her
2: that. That makes a lot more sense now.
0: It was public school in my whole class. We didn't have to go to the dentist, as in it wasn't, we were getting dental work done. It was just like a tour of the facility, which is so sad and pathetic. It was Clarksville, Tennessee.
2: Hasn't every kid been to the dentist?
0: Yeah, but I mean, they taught us a little bit of stuff.
2: So why would you bring kids to a dentist?
0: It was awful. Like, it wasn't a good field trip.
1: Because you get sent home with a lollipop to rot your teeth, so the dentist has new work to do.
2: I understand, like, having a nurse, like, in some sort of auditorium and, like, you know, presentation on, like, you should brush your teeth and, like, all that kind of thing, but bringing kids to it seems like a lot of work and wasted money and just pointless.
0: That's public school.
2: I know. I guess I shouldn't be surprised, but like that's even worse than what I went through in terms of like education and government schooling and wasting money and all that kind of stuff.
0: Yeah, I didn't think it was great at all. I thought it was really boring and like weird. Yeah.
1: I can't relate. Private school.
2: Really?
1: Yeah.
2: Interesting. The whole, all like, 12 or 13 years or whatever that you...
1: Yeah, pretty much.
0: Did you guys
1: first
0: go
1: grade
0: on
1: through college.
0: Any field trips?
1: Yeah, I can't remember all the field trips, but I don't remember anything that egregious.
0: Yeah, yeah.
2: That's interesting. Where'd you go to school?
1: You want the names of the schools
2: No.
1: I'm from Hawaii, so...
2: Hawaii. In Hawaii, you went to private school.
1: Yeah.
2: Interesting. I don't know too many people who went to private school as an adult, like libertarians anyway.
0: A lot of stuff is just like...
1: I broke the mold at college, right?
2: Except
1: college.
2: For what libertarians today having kids, their kids aren't going to public schools, government schools, but yeah.
0: When I went to Utah, like I felt like every single one we went to was just brainwashing. Like we went to a field trip.
2: There was so much brainwashing.
0: To a local college, which is just basically trying to get you to go to that college. We went to a field trip to the state house, which is way bigger and more pretty and interesting than the one in New Hampshire. I mean, obviously that's kind of a bad thing. Like it's good that the New Hampshire one isn't so grand. It's like, it's a good thing. I'm not saying that it's a good thing as far as statism. I'm just saying that it was like more, it was one of the funner, more fun, field trips, but it's just brainwashing. And they're we get to watch the actual people down there meeting in the...
2: I was always amazed going through school at like how nobody else, even while like they would teach brainwashing kind of stuff a little bit in like some of the subjects and like, I don't know, like some sort of social studies class maybe, nobody saw the brainwashing going on like as it was happening in
1: the
2: schools.
1: Well, you're a
0: kid. Yeah.
2: I'm sorry, but I had no problem seeing right through DARE, and like I refused to go to my DARE graduation because of how what.
0: No, but
2: I'm like
0: Penguin.
2: Nobody.
1: I'm like the last standing DARE graduate then, because for the most part, never touched that stuff.
0: Our classes never had like a graduation or anything like that. They just had a cop come in our classes in elementary and middle school and talk to us and tell us like stuff and even make us take tests on it, but not graduation.
2: Did you guys know what the purpose of DARE was? It was actually to get kids to take drugs.
0: The purpose was to make them stop, but they already knew, but they had proof that it did the opposite, and they allowed it anyway. So it wasn't the purpose.
2: Well, no, it was, because if they had two different options in terms of tracks, and they in the very early days, and
0: they went with the one that gave them more money. It wasn't because the purpose was to cause. I mean, like maybe you could say in a conspiracy kind of way.
2: The purpose? No, not conspiracy. This is fact. You can go. You can do. There's even a documentary on it.
0: I watched this whole documentary on it that showed how it just didn't work.
2: One of the cops. No, the purpose. Purpose of DARE was to basically get kids to ride on their parents is what it came down to.
1: Oh,
2: so
0: that's different than making the kids do more drugs.
2: Okay, fair enough. But the effect, you're right. What I was saying was that was a different aspect of it.
0: It did end up having kids do more drugs, actually.
2: Early on, when they were doing the research, their original like group of people that were doing it had an effective program. But what they decided to do, because of one guy, I think in California, who some cop or whatever, basically because of him, they ended up steering it in a different direction where cops would go into schools, and they already knew that program was ineffective, and yet that's still the program that ended up becoming DARE.
0: They had like small runs of DARE, and they were able to look at the data, and it showed that the outcomes, whether or not their intention was to do one thing or the other, the outcome was like very clearly, and it wasn't like a question mark or anything. It made kids end up doing more drugs. And it makes sense because it introduces you to drugs. It also tells you, like, these are the really bad ones, and, like weed is just as bad. So some kids, like Ian,
1: yeah,
0: when they find out that weed's not just as bad, they're like, what else isn't even as bad as they said?
1: Heroin's not as bad as they said.
0: I mean, I went through DARE, and I did drugs all throughout high school. Not middle school. I started literally the summer in between middle and high school.
2: Yeah, see, the funny thing is, I saw right through the brainwashing, and yet I still wasn't, like, hopped up on drugs and alcohol. And that's the funny thing.
0: I was not hopped up on alcohol. I didn't care about alcohol in high school.
2: I will come out and admit this now. I'm pretty sure we're beyond the statute of limitation. When I was 11, I did have a little bit of an alcohol problem. I had a couple beers once, and everybody was looking at me like, what are you doing? What are you doing? I'm just having a couple beers, guys. This is no big deal.
0: Who was looking at you like, what are you doing? Like, your parents?
1: How did you come across the beers? Was it, like, given to you?
2: Like, I stole some my uncle's beer or something from the fridge. I mean, I put stole in quotes.
0: Yeah, me and my friend stole in high school. We stole some beers from her dad. He instantly figured it out, and he, like, just talked to her. And
2: there was so much beer in this fridge, nobody would have noticed.
1: I'll tell you what probably worked for me in not doing that is my grandpa being lazy. Right? My grandpa, we're playing outside. I'm like, Grandpa, I'm thirsty. And he did not want to go up the stairs to grab me a juice. So he gave me a sip of his beer, and it was nasty. I don't like the taste of beer or alcohol, and that's probably what did it.
0: Yeah.
1: And I don't know if that was like better. Surreptitious on his part or just pure laziness because he didn't want to go upstairs to grab me a juice.
2: The funny thing is, I think all you got to do is give kids a little bit of, you know, a little bit of alcohol, and like they're going to, especially at a young age, and they're not going to want to be drinking alcohol.
0: That's proven because that happens in Europe.
1: But I didn't ask for it. Right. He's like, dip my beer.
2: This is not.
0: You're thirsty. That's so awful.
2: You don't need to have
1: it. Was. You absolutely was.
2: Alcohol programs. You just need to stop. Yeah, trying to brainwash kids.
0: They probably ended up being like, hey, this actually makes kids do more drugs. But if kids do more drugs, then we have more purpose for our cop jobs.
2: Yeah, we can excuse the increase in the police budget and, you know, fear monger and yeah.
0: And if you don't believe that, if you think that's just a conspiracy theory, I have went to committee and state house hearings where cops go and testify that if the state house legalizes this drug or all drugs in another case, then they will have less reason for their jobs to exist, and they will not be able to get budget increases. Yep. They say
1: cops
0: that
1: cops and drug
0: outright.
1: Dealers will always argue against legalizing drugs.
2: You want to know what else is messed up? Is those people are often paid to be there.
0: Yes,
2: that's
0: they
2: the
0: are.
2: Crazy
0: they're
2: thing.
0: In, they're in
2: they're,
0: uniform.
2: They're literally
1: by the Southern
2: paid
1: Poverty Law Center
2: to go and advocate on behalf of their own. You know, benefit,
0: mm-hmm.
2: basically, yeah. which is crazy.
0: Like a financial benefit.
2: I mean,
0: and they outright say it.
2: How is that not, I guess
0: bribery,
2: it would be like equivalent of bribery or some sort of, what would be akin to bribery?
0: No, there's another thing I'm thinking of. You're right. It's a, it's just not coming to me right now.
2: Yeah, I can't think of quite the right word. But yeah, it's like, I mean, you're literally committing some sort of crime. Like, you would think it would be some sort of crime, at least.
0: Yeah, it's like something that unfairly advantages you. Yeah.
2: Conversion?
0: Yeah, I don't know.
2: It might be conversion. It's like conversion's like theft, kind of. But like it's taking thing. It's not actually theft. Like you're stealing something. Like you're taking maybe your something that you have permission to use, but then you use it for some other purpose. For example, like maybe a work laptop, and then you use it for personal or something like that.
1: If
2: or
1: you
2: maybe,
1: know the answer, give us a call.
0: Yeah, 603-283-6160. But we didn't actually talk about the racist school trip that we were going to talk about.
1: Do you want me to get into it? Are we moving on?
2: Oh, wait, you didn't get into it?
0: No, yeah, we didn't because I just started talking about field trips.
2: Come on, go.
0: No, he's got it.
2: Oh, okay.
1: Relax. Albany Unified School District organized the overnight trip to Virginia exclusively for young men and women of color from Albany High School.
0: Albany, is this New York?
1: It says California School District. So
0: these Californian kids went to Virginia. That's crazy. Are they, like, flying them?
1: Maybe. We'll see.
0: That's crazy.
1: It doesn't say in the first two sentences.
2: Damn, wow. That school district must have a ton of money.
1: It's California. white kids stayed home while their non-white classmates toured historically black colleges and universities. So, yeah, because those don't only exist in California. Visited civil rights sites and held discussions on social justice, leadership, and self-awareness. Oh, ironic. The trip was officially approved by the Board of Education and cost the district $42,845.
2: Wow.
1: Documents obtained by parental rights groups defending education and shared with the Dated Caller News Foundation lay bare the full scope of this race-based program. This, quote, this unique mentoring program encourages Albany High School young men and women of color to develop social, personal, and academic success skills, the board document states. Continuing the quote, students gather in a safe, supportive, and empowering environment to voice their needs and challenges. The students engage in enriching discussions on social justice, education, leadership, mental well-being, and self-awareness. This mentoring program is transforming the lives of young men and women of color to make a significant global impact in society, end quote.
0: So this is in any color other than white? Like, it's not, like, just black kids?
1: It seems, well, I don't know what colors there are at the school, but it's so far only says it excluded white folks, okay. White people.
2: I understand, like, taking kids to, like, tour black universities and things of that nature, but that's something that the student should be paying for, and it probably shouldn't.
0: Yeah, did you say it was $80,000?
2: Exclusive 45, to black students.
0: Yeah, so $45,000.
1: No, excuse me, $42,845.
0: $42,000 that all the kids' parents paid into, you know?
1: Not just all the kids' parents, anyone in that, like, tax district.
2: Yeah, taxpayer paid into, not the
0: parents. Matter what color you were, if you were paying proper tax in that area, you were paying for that.
2: Yeah, that's messed up.
0: And if your kids went there, you were paying for something that wasn't benefiting your kids. It's just kind of crazy.
1: Along with the HBCU tourists, participants visited the Virginia Museum of History and Culture, the Virginia Civil Rights Memorial, and the Black Heritage Trail. This is not an isolated incident. AUSD maintains a host of other race-specific initiatives. In 2025-2026, local control and accountability plan includes young men of color and young women of color programs aimed at providing social, emotional support to most underserved students. As part of a $1.2 million budget line for mental health efforts, the district also pushes professional development for staff on culturally responsive anti-racist pedagogy to support student groups who are persistently and historically underserved. Hiring practices follow the same pattern. 2026 superintendent report outlines goals to recruit and retain a diverse, high-quality staff through equitable recruitment pipelines, affinity-based supports, and a black teacher project.
0: It would be a lot more fair if the state would just allow them to have their own schools with their own teachers. And, you know, I'm just saying.
1: Segregate them.
0: If people were allowed to. No, I'm saying if people were allowed to voluntarily segregate.
2: Non-government, you mean.
0: If the government just didn't regulate.
2: Non-taxpayer funded education.
1: I mean,
0: that would be preferable in general, but even if we had to have public education, if it was just not illegal to segregate and these kids wanted to send their kids to school where, or these people wanted it's like, voluntary. Are you trying to say that they can't do it without the white people's money?
2: Voluntary segregation.
1: The irony is, Bonnie's being sarcastic, I believe.
0: I mean, I'm not saying I actually want this. I would rather no public schools.
1: The sarcasm aspect of is because there are black students, mostly in college, right, that are actually calling for segregation.
0: Yeah, right? I've seen that too.
1: They want to be segregated away from other races, and they want their own safe spaces. They want their own universities. They want to go back to voluntary segregation.
2: You know the crazy thing is there are still black universities in this country.
0: Yeah, they were
1: historically
0: talking about
1: black
0: touring
1: colleges and universities.
2: Yeah, yeah. So this already exists. It's I don't think there's any white universities, but there's definitely black universities.
1: Yeah. But the new generation is calling for the same segregation that we're kind of making fun of here.
0: Yeah. It doesn't mean that the government should be forcing it, obviously, but I'm just saying it's like...
2: Yeah, we're coming off as a bit racist, but I know that wasn't what you meant.
0: I think it's racist to force people to pay for something that only benefits everybody else's kids. It's like, it's possible to be racist against white people.
2: I don't think that the word racist is quite the right word, but I would agree with you.
0: It's probably not the woke word.
2: Yeah, it's just not quite right. But yeah, I get what you're saying.
0: I think it's
1: a liberty
0: right.
1: and freedom thing, right? Because if you're a homeowner with no kid and you're in a district that taxes you to pay for kids to go to school, right? You're being taxed to pay for somebody else's kid, regardless of color or creed.
0: That's regardless of anything. But
1: that's
0: like,
1: what I'm saying.
0: Then if you're actually paying the same amount as the person next door to you for your kids to go to school, except their kids are benefiting from stuff and yours aren't, that's also another problem. It's like, that's just reality. It doesn't really matter if it's not.
1: You're getting a $42,000 field trip and your kids got to like stay home.
0: And it literally enriches them and gives them like these new skills to get hired in jobs and get into colleges and stuff. So it does give them advantages, which I think are like great and should be offered to everyone.
2: My perspective on this is if you shoot them out, it's your responsibility.
0: Shoot them out?
1: If you have kids.
2: Oh.
0: Yeah. I obviously, it's like always when libertarians have a conversation, it's like, how could you say this about the system that exists? Underlying that is always that I think the system shouldn't exist.
2: Right.
0: Like, obviously.
2: Yeah. But that's what we always have to be clear about when we're talking on the radio, because people don't understand it. They don't understand libertarian philosophy. They don't understand where you're coming from. And so sometimes if you fail to say certain things, it might be perceived wrong. And it's already a problem because, you know, especially with the left not listening, they already think we're racist. And it's like, no, you're not understanding what is being said. So it's all the more important that we clearly describe what we're actually trying to communicate.
1: It's more of a local issue, but the libertarian majority in New Hampshire, right, the LPNH and whoever's running the X account, right, says racist things.
2: Yeah, they outright say racist things.
0: It's not representative
2: of libertarians.
1: Sure, but those are the people representing the term libertarian.
2: I get it.
1: Right? And unfortunately, I've said this before, racism is compatible with libertarianism, which is unfortunate. So you gotta get away from that. But like those are the people representing the term here in New Hampshire, at least. So it's hard to say like, well, people here are perceiving libertarians as racist. When the vocal libertarians are saying racist things.
2: Libertarians aren't any more welcoming to racists than socialists and people on the right.
0: I would agree with that. The thing about LPNH is I used to get really mad about the way they represent us.
2: The problem is that libertarian has nothing to do with race.
0: There's just a difference between it having to do with it or is it absolutely inhospitable to the ideas. And it's not inhospitable, but the thing is most libertarians are not racist. And also, you don't need to be racist to be a libertarian. As far as like being represented, it's like Ian got me to get over that because people do that with him. It's like, people will be like, well, no, he's representing us bad because of his, like, activism. And it's like, it is a good point, I guess. And eventually, like, he just convinced me, like, they have their voice and you have yours. And it's like, for a while, I was, like, giving up on Twitter because it's, like, owned by pedophile elites and stuff like that. But ultimately, I just have doubled down on, like, growing my Twitter. And it's growing, like, really, really fast. And it's like, whenever they post something, really, what they've been on one about recently that's been pissing me off is trying to say that you must be a Christian to be libertarian. I think everybody should be angry about that. Yes. And I've been fighting them and, like, I think roasting them.
2: You know, the funny thing about that is I question whether or not the religious... See, I think when people are religious, like especially with mainstream religion, their priorities are such that they conflict with the fundamental libertarian principles.
0: Sometimes they do. Some people are able to be like Zephon is a Jew and he is a great libertarian.
2: Again, mainstream religion. I'm not saying necessarily Zephon specifically.
0: I'm saying you should be careful with what you're saying because you're coming off as anti-Zephon and you need to be careful about that. No, I'm just kidding. I'm doing what you did to me. I just am saying like, I think you can be a Christian and be a good libertarian. It's the types like these, and there are specific people. It's like Jeremy Kaufman isn't this way because he's an atheist. In this one case, he's actually not responsible for this. Yeah, he's a racist atheist, but he's not a Christian nationalist or whatever.
1: Check that box.
0: Yeah, I'm just saying like there are specific people. I know who they are, but I'm not gonna like blast them.
2: Well, yeah. So I mean, backing up a second, I think the nudity topic is a perfect example of
0: where
2: mainstream religion conflicts with libertarian principles, and effectively libertarian philosophy is unless somebody's being harmed, it shouldn't be a crime.
0: It's odd because it's also Christian philosophy and like in a way.
1: Thou shalt
0: in
1: wear
0: some
1: clothes.
0: Way. No. It's just like it's also it should be Christian philosophy if they took do unto others as you would have them do unto you, like, seriously. But yeah. instead, they just... The thing is, they've mixed it with the, quote-unquote, Old Testament, and, like, the religion itself is incoherent. So it's like, you can say they should believe this thing, but you can find other verses that go against it. So really, like, they should just not believe this incoherent, like, old... Well, collection of books.
2: And I think there is something to be said in regards to it's you can't blindly say like all Christians are like can't be libertarians because of conflicts, because it depends on what the particular Christian believes, right? There are nudist Christians,
1: Romans 13
2: there, you know, and so like and the whole nudity thing is really an American Christianity thing, I think, more so than anything else.
0: Yeah,
2: so.
0: Like Europeans are largely Christian, going down very quickly though. But of the religions that they are, they're largely Christian, and they are very open to nudity. Like, there's nude beaches. Oh, yeah. It's much more normal.
2: Oh, yeah, yeah. I mean, have you looked at what the French wear? French guys wear as far as bathing suits?
0: Oh.
2: Not nude. It's not naked, but, like, you know, very skippy bathing suits.
0: Have you looked at
1: that? From their Bible, Romans 13, let every person be subject... to the governing authorities.
0: Oh, yeah, yeah.
2: You know what else?
0: I pointed that one out at someone at LPH the other day.
2: You know what else is really funny? Is
1: all you need.
2: Historically.
0: And it continues and said, because God gave them their authority. So it's like, that is so
1: Hitler,
0: sickening.
1: Not a problem.
0: Yeah, not a problem. God gave him his authority. Exactly. Yeah.
2: Wow.
0: Mussolini.
1: It also eliminates all elections, right? Because elections are humans trying to override God's authority, because God guarantees...
0: God's just going to give them
1: God
0: the right...
1: God granted them the
0: point.
1: Right to rule,
0: Points.
1: And you're trying to change that.
2: You know what else is funny? Is historically, men would bathe naked. In, like, public, I mean. Not around females, but, you know, guys would...
0: I guess it depends where,
2: naked.
0: Because in Asia, they get naked all together, like, communally,
2: oh, yeah.
0: and wash
2: oh, yeah.
0: each other,
2: bathhouses.
0: And it's not... Yeah, it's not even gender separate, and it's not...
2: The whole freak out with American Christianity is very specific to America.
0: Yeah, I guess Protestantism has caused it. 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

0: as the UK's terror threat level was raised to severe, meaning officials believe an attack is highly likely in the coming months. There have been a spate of anti-Semitic attacks in the UK in recent months. Metropolitan Police Chief Mark Rowley says the threat level hasn't just been raised because of Wednesday's incident.
1: It's the wider context. We've got an increasing caseload in our counter-terrorism teams dealing with sort of Islamist terrorist activity. That's about three quarters of the workload. Extreme right-wing terrorist activity. Obviously, there's a wider context of hostile states driving issues as well, which adds to that. That combined picture has tipped the threat level up a notch to severe, which means attacks are highly likely in the next few months.
0: During a 90-minute-long phone conversation, US President Donald Trump and Russian President Vladimir Putin discussed the Middle East crisis and a possible short-term ceasefire in Ukraine in early May. The Kremlin said that Trump supported the ceasefire idea. The White House had rejected Russia's offer to help on the issue of Iran's nuclear program. Daria Bondarchuk reports from Moscow.
2: President Putin called President Trump to discuss the Iran war and a possible ceasefire with Ukraine. The Kremlin foreign policy aide said, describing their conversation as friendly, frank, and businesslike. Putin confirmed he'd be ready to announce a temporary truce for the annual celebration of the World War II victory over Nazi Germany, which Russia marks on May 9. According to the Kremlin, the American leader actively supported the initiative. Putin's spokesman later said the dates and the duration of the short-term truce are yet to be decided on. President Trump said while he encouraged Vladimir Putin to conclude his war in Ukraine, he rebuffed Moscow's offer to help on the issue of the Iranian nuclear enrichment program. Daria Bondarchuk, Moscow.
0: The European Commission has accused Meta of failing to keep underage users from accessing its services. The tech giant rejects the allegations but could face the prospect of hefty fines if the Commission's findings are confirmed. William Densolo reports from Brussels.
3: The European Commission accuses Meta of falling short of its own terms and conditions by not adequately preventing children under 13 from accessing Facebook and Instagram. The EU says there are no effective controls to prevent users from simply entering a false date of birth when creating an account. Meta rejects this, saying that it has mechanisms in place to flag and remove anyone using their platforms that are underage. This is a preliminary finding, but the tech company could face a fine of up to 6% of its total annual turnover if the Commission's findings are confirmed.
0: And India's Prime Minister Narendra Modi is expected to visit the UAE in May as New Delhi works diplomatic channels to secure its energy interests. This comes after the UAE announced its exit from OPEC, a move that analysts say could help India secure a cheaper crude oil supply. Ishan Garg tells us more from New Delhi.
4: Reports say India's Prime Minister Narendra Modi could make a quick stopover in the UAE during his trip to Europe later in May. What seems like a last-minute visit comes after experts said UAE could become crucial for India's energy security as its oil production will no longer be capped by OPEC quotas. The Gulf nation could hit peak production of over 5 million barrels per day in the long run, and if it's able to supply its oil through overground piped network via the coast of Gulf of Oman, it could help New Delhi reduce reliance on oil shipped through the now blocked Strait of Hormuz. Ishan Garg, New Delhi.
0: From Feature Story News in New York, I'm Mitch McCann, and that was the Week in Review.
5: Many thought that a politician with a publicly inebriated lifestyle would be unelectable. But Dave Tillis has proved them wrong, winning over voters by loudly rambling on about issues they care about.
6: Everybody's got to know the drugs are Americans, and we love America! Let's do this. Let's be a senator. I love you guys.
5: Tillis' total fearlessness and lack of inhibition seemed to speak to voters. This week, those supporters had something to celebrate as Senator Tillis proposed his first piece of legislation, the All Bus Stops Should Have Shelters Bill.
6: But does that mean you deserve to wake up in the snow? Hell no. Let's make a shelter on all bus stops. Ow! This idea is genius!
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0: 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Give us a call, 603-283-6160. That's the number you call to get on the air with us. You can discuss pretty much whatever you'd like to. The us in the studio tonight is Stu.
1: Riley O'Bell.
2: And Angelo.
0: And somebody has preemptively called the show. We're going to go right to the phones. We've got Michael. Michael, you're on Free Talk Live. What's on your mind?
3: Hey, guys. Well, I just wanted to give a shout-out to Ian, you know, tell him to keep his head up. And
0: I just wanted to touch base
3: with I'm not sure if any of you guys were on the air, but not that I called in. I have been swatted. I'm here in Texas. Actually, I know Richie Rich was on the air because he asked me a few things, and I didn't really realize it was him, so I wanted to give him a shout-out, too, because, you know, backstory is, you know, I've listened to the show a long time while I was in prison out in Texarkana, Texas, and now I'm free, got my life together, and, you know, got things going on, but I started following Ian's story and things, you know, and it's terrible what they've done to him. But anyway, I wanted to highlight that, but there were a few things that had happened in my life here where I was falsely arrested, you know, after I come back to my hometown here in Texas, and of course my name, you know, everybody, you know, Rimmer, stuff like that. So they had falsely pulled me over, falsely, you know, just searched me, just various things. And so I brought up my email here because I was kind of following through on all the things they had done to me, and I wanted to get it all documented, and, like, you know, and I sent an email, and so I sent the email to the Office of Open Records Report. So it's basically the Sheriff's Department, but it's not a FOIA. It's something similar to what a FOIA is, though, but it's for Texas, and it's an open records request. And it's basically, I want to kind of read, it's real short, but I want to read it, you know, for any of your viewers, you know, listeners, excuse me, out there that maybe the experience has stuff like this. Basically, Mark and Ian, I never would have even as someone who had been in the prison system, really realized that, hey, you have rights, and, you know, you can use those whenever people are, you know, in uniform trying to take your freedom away from you. So I wrote under the Texas Public Information Act, I request all records, reports, body camera footage, dispatch logs, CAD reports, 911 call logs, and any other documentation that references my name and involves any of the following addresses. I include 4 addresses, this mine and my family's. And so anyway, and that includes, I put the dates all the way back to September 1st of 2005. And so, and this just includes 911 calls and welfare checks. And I include that in the welfare check specifically because there was an incident where supposedly there was a 911 call from my residence. Well, there wasn't because there's, you know, I know everybody that's in the house and they were all sleeping at 6 a.m. And so they used that as a pretense they needed to come in my house right then. You see what I'm saying? So these things, like, I want all that documented so I may be able to set up the grounds for a lawsuit as far as that goes. But also I was hoping Bonnie would be on tonight. There's a guy, it's on YouTube. Everybody that listens needs to be aware of this guy. He's got a great show on there. It's called The Civil Rights Lawyer. And I want y'all to look at this video that he just put on there. It's called The Welfare Check Video. Y'all are going to love this. Y'all are going to love this. There's literally a little girl, like, she's like a 20-something-year-old woman. She's married. Her and her husband are kind of sleeping in their car. Kind of, they're like, they basically do consultants for, like, you know, pesticide-free farmers and stuff like that. But they're trying to buy their own land. So they sleep in public, you know, like a park, parking lot, stuff like that, at night, and are usually gone by morning. Well, they came to do a quote-unquote welfare check on these people, end up arresting the husband, and it's just, bro, you're going to love it. There's a girl with a cat in her arms is standing off 8 huge officers, like literally schooling them. Is she schooling them? You're going to love it. Y'all have to see the video. You're going to love it.
0: What's the name of the channel for that?
2: The Civil Rights Lawyer.
3: With Civil Rights Lawyer, yeah, absolutely, yeah, he's great. Y'all need to get subscribed to his page because he educates people. More people need to be educated like what he's trying to do. But,
0: okay, back to your request for information. Have you already filed that?
3: Yeah, that's what I said. So, yeah, I finished it off, and I said, you know, basically this is my name, date of birth, and driver's license number from the dates of September 1st to 2025 to present, April 30th, 26th. And if I'm needed for any follow-up or specifics, I can be reached at, and I put my number, and I said thank you. So, yeah, I'm basically trying to, as far as that goes, any body cam stuff, I'll tell Bonnie, I'll email that. If I can get any of that to y'all, if y'all want to, you know, use it, because they did that. Somebody swatted me, I guess. You know, they had my name and broke down to detail, but then they just fabricated a bunch of other stuff, right? But the cops were, like, wanting to put me in handcuffs and put me in the back of the car. And I'm like, hey, part of your investigation it's literally when you pull it up here, nothing's going on. And so I'm calm and I'm sitting in my vehicle, minding my own business. You don't have to come up and then arrest me. That's not how it works. So I knelt down. I literally knelt down. No, I'm not going into your car. But they grabbed me and cussed. Now proceed with your investigation. Okay, and you ask people around the neighborhood, was nobody really out, you know, and you're talking to me, I'm being calm, and no, that didn't happen, that didn't occur. So after about 30 minutes of being in cuffs, and they had a state trooper come, all, you know, all the things, you know, follow through with their little quote-unquote investigation, and she was trying to tell me, the state trooper, you know, supposedly has that higher authority, telling me, well, I enjoy situations like this where I get to encounter the public and educate them and so on and so forth. And I said, ma'am, I understand that to an extent, but right now what you're doing is basically you're working up towards the verge of a lawsuit because I'm still in handcuffs. I'm still being detained and restrained for no reason. And she then made the statement, like, very clearly, oh, sir, but I'm not the one that put you in handcuffs. Who is? And so then had that officer kind of like, oh, well, and he had to ask his supervisor at that point, and they did take me out of handcuffs. But it's like you as a person, as a free citizen, need to inform the cops what your rights are.
0: So, right, so that right there that you touched on, that is key. Holding individuals accountable. And I recommend, I don't know, you won't really get any money this way, but you'll get more of an effect if you go after the individuals on an individual basis and not the department and not the city or the state or whatever. You know, write your criminal complaints against the individuals and see what happens. They won't like it at all.
3: Right. Well, I did on the 911 call thing. I did follow up because in that incident, I said, "Well, I believe a crime has been committed against me at this point, so I want to follow up with a statement, and I'll come down to the office. I'll come to y'all's office tomorrow. I'll on my time, my own, you know." So, and I did do that. I went down there and followed up and said that, "Yeah, I believe a crime." I wrote a little whatever paragraph long. I believe a crime was committed against me because someone called my name in deliberately and very detailed, but then fabricated all the other incidents that apparently were in the call. I know. Still to this day, I don't know all the information. That's what this discovery, that's basically what that is. Whenever you see that email, is a discovery. So you're basically doing the job of what you could hire an attorney to do and file for that request.
0: Yeah, attorneys are basically useless. You can do anything they can do. It's just a matter of finding the information.
3: Exactly. I mean, that's with anything, by the way, brother. I can't stand it when people say, I can't do this, I can't do this. No, what it is you don't have the experience in that yet. So if you're interested in it, you're going to probably, you know, work towards getting more experience there, right? So it's either you have experience in it or you don't. It's not that I can't or I can't.
0: Yeah, anyway. I agree. People are soft.
3: Well, I love y'all so, bro. And I'll keep listening. Y'all have a good night, man.
0: All right. Thank you for the call.
1: Thanks for the call. It's always good to know that there are people who are willing to challenge the system and get answers and do requests. And, you know, show what the system is actually made of.
4: Well, that swatting stuff, they like to do that against streamers. You know, like shows like this a lot, too. You know, that's almost like attempted murder, I think, in my book, if you swat somebody, like, falsely.
0: Yeah. It basically is because your life is at risk anytime you're dealing with these thugs.
4: Worded out. Cops kicking in your door ready for a gunfight when you're just watching the game.
1: Yeah. Pretty much. It's like they send the most vicious gang members after you for whatever reason, thinking it's funny.
0: Yeah, and they're not smart. They don't think. They're trying to escalate, and like they don't respond to much. But you can tell, like you can see from that caller's example. They did respond to, you know, him saying, you guys are going to get yourself in trouble because you're not allowed to treat me this way. You know, you stand up for yourself and you let them know that you're willing to hold them accountable for it. And that sometimes they'll respond to that. You're not going to win by escalating back. That's exactly what they want you to do.
4: Well, you can just say no. Just say no. It's like you don't have to be rude. You can just say no.
0: That's right. Just stand up for yourself.
1: But most people don't do that. They just, you know, want to go along to get along, comply with law enforcement because they're supposed to, apparently, in their minds. But you really don't have to comply to law enforcement.
0: No, you really don't have to comply to anybody. Basically, we're all born free individuals. It's a matter of how much we're willing to give up of that freedom. And in the current state of humanity, it seems people have given up quite a bit.
4: Well, it's trade-offs. It's always a trade-off. You know, freedom for security, or whatever Benjamin Franklin said. It gets quoted all the time.
0: Yeah, but you don't get the security.
4: No, but the illusion of.
0: It's just lies.
1: I know, but most people believe this is the lies.
0: I wish I could make people understand that the state of the world is not scarcity, but rather abundance. They've just rigged all the markets. They've rigged the entire game to train us into thinking that it's a, you know, scarcity environment. And so being in that mindset causes us to operate in that way.
4: Well,
0: otherwise there would be no scarcity. There would be abundance.
4: Well, it's just Plato's cave, man. That's all it is on a grand scale.
0: It really,
4: you know, we
0: really
4: see the
0: is.
4: Shadows on the wall, and we take that for what to
1: this
4: be our
1: the
4: reality.
1: We got shadows on the wall.
0: Yeah, people don't want to do their own thinking. They want someone else to do it for them, and they've taken, you know, usually what was programmed into them from the government indoctrination centers. And which is like learned helplessness and a bunch of junk. And it's not a big surprise that people operate the way they do.
4: Well, the whole school system was, the Prussian school system was put together because people didn't want to shoot each other. And yeah. They were like, why aren't these young men trying to kill each other at our command? And they figured out we have to get them away from their families at a young age for an extended period of time so we can install the thought processes that we need them to have in order for them to do the things we want them to do. So that's why, like, kindergarten, that's why it's like a German word, is because it's all from, like, the Prussian schooling. And that's because we needed you to kill your fellow man easier at the order of your government.
0: Yeah, that's right. Young men especially are good at not, you know, bypassing the emotional part and just doing the thing. Because they were told to. They've been told it's okay, so go ahead. I know what it's like. I still remember being a young man in that way. Your mind changes as you get older, and that's why they have a harder time recruiting, you know, people above 35. But
4: well, and they strip you from your base to teach you what reality is, and then they get to install the shadows in your brain. Like, you know, you're 3 years old when you start going to school these days. Like every K, you know?
0: Ultimately,
1: preschool at three.
0: Ultimately, it's a failure of the parents for having abdicated their responsibility to give their child proper programming. And they know, nobody went to public school and thinks honestly to themselves that this was good. This was a good experience. Some people will say that, and they'll defend it to the death. But they're lying to themselves, and if they sat down and really thought about it, they would know better. Because it wasn't. It wasn't good for anybody. You might have had fun there, but you know that what happened there was absolutely horrific and should be abolished immediately. Yeah. Give me a call. Challenge me on that. 603-283-6160. Tell me why school is so great.
1: I'm not going to challenge you on that because I think that, you know, I did have great experiences at school, but as a blind person going through public school, it was a little more challenging for me to do all the things that all my sighted peers were doing. But at the same time, I feel like I got something out of it. And that being said, it probably wasn't the best thing for me because it's a government program or whatever. So, you know, it's good and bad all around.
0: Yeah, at best, it's a big waste of time. At worst, it's absolute child abuse.
1: Yeah.
4: I think there is some kind of benefit at a certain age. Which I would say, like, is, like, middle school to high school age, is there's a benefit of being around other kids your own age.
0: No.
4: And kind of like that. You don't think so?
0: Maybe some, but
4: no, I'm just, not saying, like, 8 hours a day in government school is wrong.
0: No,
4: but, like,
0: the idea of cramming you into a room with other kids exactly your age is, that's part of the abuse. That's part of the conditioning that shouldn't be happening. You should be learning amongst older kids and younger kids.
4: Well, no, yeah, but I'm saying being around other people that are 14 to 18, like in a high school building, maybe not the high school process itself, but being around other kids your age that are also learning about the world around them, and kind of like, you know, I think that's good for other kids to have experiences with other peers around their own age. Maybe not like specifically at a school or like government in like mandated. But I think it's important for, like, kids to have friends around their age, like, to play with them and experience, you know, playing tag and hide-and-seek, et cetera, et cetera.
0: Yeah, and I won't disagree with that, but that's not exactly what happens at school. What happens at school is you have a forced association kind of situation where you have to be around certain people. You're forced to. You're compelled to be around these people that you don't even want to be around anyways. And sure, you might like some of them, and you get a, you know, like when you're out of class or whatever, you get to hang out with your friends. But you're still forced to, you know, to walk down the hall, and you might run into that older dude who's just a total jerk and is probably going to shove you into the lockers again. It's, you know, it's a forced association, and that's abuse right there. It should, all associations should be voluntary.
4: Well, I agree with that. I agree with that. I'm just saying, like, I've met a lot of homeschool kids who didn't get that peer-to-peer interaction.
0: Mm-hmm.
4: They're just do that or just left, you know, totally lost socially when they're adults because they don't even know how to talk to other people because they didn't spend any time around other folks. They just stayed with their parents 24/7.
0: Yeah, this is an interesting concept, too. I wonder how much, I wonder how much they are perfectly capable of communicating in a reasonable style, and the rest of us are so deeply conditioned that we're insane. So that a sane child to us seems insane, if that makes any sense.
4: Yeah, but at what point is sane sane and insane? I don't know. Yeah,
0: people will claim that it has to do with the majority, but what I'm talking about is something different. It's the majority of people's minds are malfunctioning severely. And so when they encounter somebody whose mind is operating properly, that might seem pretty weird.
4: Yeah, but then there's still the ostracization socially that comes with that. And humans need, like, social... So we're social creatures.
0: Oh, yeah.
1: My question is, what do you mean by someone's mind operating properly? What does it look like to you?
0: It's a balance of logic and emotion.
1: Okay.
0: Most people are slanted way too hard to one side or the other. You'll hear it referred to as right brain or left brain.
1: Yeah.
4: If your parents are the most dominant force in your upbringing, and they're like, I don't know, like if that's the person who installs 100% of your programming. I mean, your parents flawed too, right? Because, you know, they're not perfect people either. So if you just take what they're programming at 100% face value, then you're also, you know, like, that's not good either.
0: Yes, I'm at the end of a chain of intergenerational Mormon mind control that started as far back as, you know, Mormonism existed.
1: 1830.
0: Uh-huh. And all of my ancestors on both sides have come down with this mind control programming. It's totally ridiculous, too. It is easily rejectable. But because their parents told them that this is the truth and you have to believe this or we won't see you in heaven.
1: You have to believe this because God said so. Every religion teaches
0: that. They went ahead and told themselves that they believe it. Like, to the extent that they'll manufacture visions of Jesus in order to strengthen their testimony, quote unquote. It's mental abuse. There's no other way around it. And at some point, you know, it takes some bravery, but you gotta cut ties with improper thinking and believing, you know, claiming to believe things that you know are obvious lies.
1: But most people don't know that their favorite church is an obvious lie. For example, Mormonism, most people don't know it's a lie.
0: But all those people have access to the information. All they have to go and do is read it. Joseph Smith was not a prophet of God.
1: They're going to point out.
0: He was looking into a rock and, like, you know, treasure digging, but he never actually found any treasure. He just ripped a bunch of people off.
1: I understand that.
0: He was in court a bunch of times for being a fraud.
1: I understand that, but the apologists are going to argue, well, you know, Joseph Smith used rocks in a hat because God ordained them to be so, and
4: But that was a scam that was going on in the 1830s in New England everywhere.
1: Yeah, it was.
4: Where they were seers with seeing stones, scrying stones.
1: It definitely was popular.
4: And Joseph Smith was just one of the treasure hunters.
1: Yes.
4: Who evolved. I don't mean to just trash on Mormonism, because I've met a lot of, like, nice Mormon people, and, like, they are nice people, and I, you know what I mean? I don't mean to just trash it, but it's just so easy. I mean, it's like dunking from the three-point line, bro. It's so easy to do it. It's like taking candy from a baby.
0: That's kind of my point, though, is that it's so obviously rejectable the ideology there, that it's astounding they have any members, that anybody pays more than tithing. But yet most of my family still upholding the lie.
4: Well, they're actually not that they're just people still give them money. They're like one of the richest church organizations on the planet.
1: I know.
0: Right, but they give them the power to keep doing the things they do, which are not necessarily always good things. Some of the things they do are good or they wouldn't exist. But some of the things they do are really, really bad. And it's only possible because people will do this adult pretend time thing where they tell themselves that a lie is the truth. And that expands out to, broader America and the world at large that has this programming in their mind that scarcity is the world condition and the only way to survive scarcity is to let the people in charge, the authorities, make the rules and tell us what to do.
4: Well, you're kind of describing like the post-World War II modern consensus. Kind of like this... the social democracy is what the West kind of decided was what we were going to do post-World War II. All of the West, Western Europe, America, maybe not so much South America, but we have tried to install it. And that was like our modus operandi moving after World War II was the social democracy, scarcity, globalist, capitalist kind of agenda compared to like the Soviets. Communist manifesto line of thinking. Well, when you say like this is the spell we're under was cast post World War II.
0: No,
4: you don't think so.
0: No, this is ancient. This goes back to I don't know that. So like people will say slavery has always existed, and they'll even use that as an excuse why it should still exist. But I think this might have been the social conditioning going back as far as recorded history. Certainly their recorded history gets weird. Anyways, give us a call, 603-283-6160. Let us know what you think. Is the world at large brainwashed? 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
5: Are you a sneezer? If you're not, can you get close to one? I don't literally mean someone sneezing. Sneezer, as defined by marketing guru Seth Godin, is an opinion leader. When a sneezer mentions something, other people catch what Godin calls the idea virus. Seth Godin says some people are more likely to tell their friends about a great new idea. So identifying and courting sneezers is a key success factor.

0: Hostilities with Iran have been terminated because the two sides haven't exchanged fire since the ceasefire began on April 7th, essentially hitting pause on the 60-day countdown. It's a completely novel interpretation of the law, which contains no such pause or ceasefire clause. Legal experts say it's unlikely to pass muster in court. Democratic lawmakers are also skeptical. But with Congress now in a recess for a week, it seems the passing of this deadline, which is meant to constrain a president's military power, will have no real consequences for now.
1: A man's been charged with attempted murder after two Jewish men were stabbed in North London on Wednesday. It comes as the UK's terror threat level was raised to severe, meaning officials believe an attack is highly likely in the coming months. There have been a spate of anti-Semitic attacks in the UK in recent months. Metropolitan Police Chief Mark Rowley says the threat level hasn't just been raised because of Wednesday's incident.
2: It's the wider context. We've got an increasing caseload in our counter-terrorism teams dealing with sort of Islamist terrorist activity. That's about three-quarters of the workload, extreme right-wing terrorist activity. Obviously, there's a wider context of hostile states driving issues as well, which adds to that. That combined picture has tipped the threat level up a notch to severe, which means attacks are highly likely in the next few months.
1: During a 90-minute-long phone conversation, US President Donald Trump and Russian President Vladimir Putin discussed the Middle East crisis and a possible short-term ceasefire in Ukraine in early May. The Kremlin said that Trump supported the ceasefire idea. Daria Bondarchuk reports from Moscow.
3: President Putin called President Trump to discuss the Iran war and a possible ceasefire with Ukraine. The Kremlin foreign policy aide said, describing their conversation as friendly, frank and businesslike. Putin confirmed he'd be ready to announce a temporary truce for the annual celebration of the World War II victory over Nazi Germany, which Russia marks on May 9. According to the Kremlin, the American leader actively supported the initiative. Putin's spokesman later said the dates and the duration of the short-term truce are yet to be decided on. President Trump said while he encouraged Vladimir Putin to conclude his war in Ukraine, he rebuffed Moscow's offer to help on the issue of the Iranian nuclear enrichment program.
1: From Feature Story News in New York, I'm Mitch McCann, and that was The Week in Review.
4: We're still not sure why you'd want to watch, but our video feed is streaming nightly for free at cam.freetalklive.com.

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1: Riley O'Bell.
2: And Angelo.
0: We've got Sarah from New Mexico on the phone. So we're going to go to Sarah. What's on your mind tonight?
3: Oh, I got so much good news.
1: Hey, Sarah, can you back off from your phone just a little bit? It sounds a little distorted.
0: Yes, please.
3: Okay, yeah, how do I sound?
1: A little better.
2: Yeah, that's way better.
0: Much better.
3: Yeah, I got off the speakerphone, but anyways, so Santa Fe is going to get six speeding and noise camera. They just announced it.
2: Noise camera, like the gunshot triangulation camera thing that they have?
3: That's a spot. I have no idea what...
0: I imagine it's just
3: noise that it ticks.
0: Probably engine brakes and really loud motorcycles. Like it probably just triggers on a certain decibel level.
2: Yeah, this they do trigger on a certain they do trigger at a certain decibel level. But what I've learned about them is that they install them in places like Chicago, and it's supposed to like pick up gunshots.
0: Oh, interesting.
2: And then they can be like, oh, a gunshot was recorded on X Street.
0: And it activates a camera and...
2: Yeah, and then they can, like, if it recorded on a different microphone down the block, they can, like, use where the sound came from to triangulate where

0: robots were actually fired, instead of, like, searching a several-block radius, they can, like, narrow it down. But, you know, the math is cool. It's creepy that the cops use it. But, you know, the technology is like, well, that's neat. I didn't, you know, you don't think about that as a day-to-day person.
1: Mm-hmm.
2: Well, the thing is, those are one that the guns, the therapy, they want $500 ticket per pop. So, and then the speeding ticket, the regular was $50. Now, compare that. Santa Fe is bothered more with a loud noise than by speeders. So, it's a really amazing.
1: Imagine that.
2: Yeah, I mean, it's the, like 10 times more money that they want from loud noise.
0: That's almost like an attack on gas cars. If you think about it. Because the fastest cars are electric cars. But, you know, a V8 with a backfire rolling down the street is way louder.
1: I mean, it's mostly going to get motorcycles or really big trucks doing an engine brake, I think.
0: Sure, just no jake braking in this neighborhood.
1: Yeah, most people's cars and trucks are not that loud. They're not loud enough to be real annoying. Some diesel trucks occasionally if they modify the exhaust, but otherwise, mostly just the motorcycles. And
0: you know, none of those, like, JDM, like, Hondas, or, like, you know, those Subarus that spit fire, like, with, like, actual backfire.
1: Oh, yeah.
0: The WRXs.
1: Occasionally. You can find a car about as loud as, like, a Harley-Davidson, but I don't know. And I guess it depends on where they set the decibel level, too, but.
0: Yeah.
2: You know the boom boxes? Do you have those in New Hampshire where they have the speakers in the car sense system? And when they start playing, it's like earthquake.
0: Oh, yeah. Like, you can shake the pavement? Yeah.
3: Huh. Interesting.
2: Yeah. They call those, when they do that bass out of a car, it's like it's shaking the whole pavement. I think those are the people that they don't want in Santa Fe.
1: Oh, yeah.
2: So,
1: I didn't even think about those guys.
0: I actually knew a dude who, he was in high school. He had to put in all that crazy sound system stuff. He drove by one of those drive-through coffee shops like Dutch Brothers or Aroma Joe's or, you know, whatever. And he ended up, he was on the street, and he ended up, the bass was so loud that it knocked a bunch of bottles of the, like, the glass bottles of the syrups off the counters of this little coffee stand, because his bass was so violent that it shook the building. And the guy who owns it knew him, right, because the guy who owns that particular coffee shop, super into, like, high school sports and stuff, and has been, you know, like, a booster club member the whole nine, and he knew the kid just from, like, through sports. It was like, I'm going to your dad, and he ended up having to pay, like, $900 for broken
1: busted. I never understood why people did that anyways. It's, I've been in a car that's somewhere in that level of loudness, and it's not comfortable. You can hardly even breathe. It makes your lungs uncomfortable. It feels like your eyeballs are rattling. It's horrible.
3: Some people just like experience.
1: Yeah, I guess so.
2: Well, the thing is, Albuquerque, like, we were trying to get some noise cameras, but what they're saying is that, they do that at downtown. They're doing construction. You got the bars making noise, and you can't blame it. All the noises are happening all together. So we are like, well, that's not fair. You can't blame everybody when it's something else.
1: So they put, like, these noise cameras in downtown. You can be as loud as you want in the neighborhoods, but don't be loud.
0: The opposite, that they can't put them in downtown because there's so many bars and stuff. Like, it's just pointless.
1: Oh, is that what you're saying?
2: But that's the whole point that we got into. The Albuquerque, we're having problems, but the Santa Fe, they turned those on. So my suggestion is, you know, a mouse is a mouse. If you play loud music, they're going to do it in a quiet area. They run around, and they don't always do it in downtown. It's like, why you not set up a mouse trap on some place where it's quiet? Because they're going to go run around and play loud music, too, there. And fight them there. They can't blame other noise, construction, nightclubs, other noise that mask their noise. So that's kind of like that, you know, catch a mouse. I mean, they're going to be a mouse no matter where they're at, you know?
1: Yep. That's an interesting thought. Thanks for the call tonight, Sarah. we'll see how this goes. I'm sure she'll keep us updated.
3: I'm sure she will. It'll be interesting to see how the police state continues to grow in Albuquerque and
0: New Mexico. New Mexico is currently the most dangerous state to live in.
1: I didn't
0: it's
1: know.
0: It's the number one for crime rate.
1: For crime.
0: It's
1: but,
0: above...
1: But not for violent crime, right?
0: I don't think so. It's just considered the number one...
1: So that'll... I don't know. So I wonder how much of
0: New Hampshire's number one for, like, safety.
1: I wonder how much of their, you know, high crime, though, is victimless crime kind of thing. DUI and stuff like that.
0: Oh, yeah, I bet a lot's probably DUI. Or, like, drug...
1: A lot is gonna be
0: drug,
1: DUI. Yeah.
0: Drug possession, like meth possession.
1: Yep, all of that stuff where you didn't actually hurt anybody. You just got caught doing something they don't like. Anyways, we got another caller on the line from Atlanta, Georgia. So we go to the phones. You're on the Free Talk Live. What's on your mind?
4: On free. Now who's being delusional? Human body admits first we're born under ownership of our parents.
1: That's not.
4: And you can't deny
1: that's
4: it.
1: That's a horrifying thought, Skeeter. Come on.
4: Oh, my God.
1: Ownership? Really?
4: What's horrifying?
1: You own your children, so you're just allowed to destroy your child? You're advocating for abortion up to 18 years old?
4: At least partial ownership. It's going to be at least partial ownership. I don't understand who makes that decision.
1: If it's ownership, you can destroy it, right?
4: Yeah. Are you going to make a proclamation that they can't destroy the kid? On what grounds?
1: It's wrong to destroy your child. Like, not because I said
4: you're
1: so.
4: You're just stating your opinion.
1: No, that's a universal truth. That's
4: you're just
1: that's objective.
4: Well, without you just declaring, what's the reasoning? So first off, let's explore your definition of self ownership. Right, it's the right to control oneself as long as you don't infringe upon someone else's right. Or another way, it's the right to exclude people who don't own you. Right. You have the right to use force to exclude people who don't own you. Now, would you say that the parents have the right to make at least some decisions, especially for a baby?
1: Yeah.
4: So the baby doesn't have a right to exclude the parents from making those decisions, right? They have the right to make at least some decisions for the baby or child.
1: The baby has a right to feel it. Indignation about it, or to, you know, to not be able to
0: fit.
1: But you're
4: totally avoiding the question.
1: As the guardian or steward of the child, not owner, you do have an obligation and a right to look to, you know, intervene in that child's desires when those desires will cause serious self-harm.
4: It's a common libertarian sleight of hand, right? You're trying to introduce another term so you don't have to deal with the fact that you just contradicted the definition of self-ownership when you, and the other claim that the baby fully owns himself, right? Now you're trying to introduce another term called guardianship, so you don't have to call what you're describing as at least partial ownership of the baby. And you're doing this by avoiding the very definition of self-ownership. Now, would you stop trying to distract?
1: You're gonna have
4: by
1: to clarify that a little.
4: Term? And put it in terms of who has the right to make decisions for the baby. Then you can see who actually owns the baby. And if you admit, you just admitted.
1: The baby owns itself.
4: The parent has at least some right to make some decisions over the baby. It might not be over whether it can be destroyed. I mean, Richie Rich thinks it can be eaten in a famine.
1: For you to own yourself, it doesn't necessarily exclude somebody else having the right to intervene in your behavior.
4: Say it again? Sorry, say it again?
1: For you to be a self-owner, it doesn't necessarily exclude the right of somebody else to intervene in your behavior.
4: Yeah, I gave you an alternate definition of the definition of self-ownership or ownership. Ownership includes the right to exclude others by force. The people who don't own you, the people who don't own the property, if they're not at least partial owners, right?
1: Mm-hmm.
4: So what I'm making the case that the parents are at least a partial owner of the baby, and then you get into a lot of hairy situations that libertarians can't deal with, like in third world countries, right? Instead of sending the children to school, they'll send the children to mine for gold by diving in dirty water.
1: Mm-hmm.
4: Is that a right? Especially when they're poor? You tell me. Tell me how the NAP solves this. It doesn't. It's just avoided by saying no lifeboat scenarios, right?
1: Hold on. You're trying to tell me that it's the libertarian argument that it's okay for children to work in cobalt mines?
4: I'm trying to find out myself.
1: You do not have the right to send your child into a mine.
4: Especially when they're poor?
1: It doesn't matter.
4: Where's the line crossed between hard labor and, like,
1: the likelihood for
4: life risking labor?
1: So the risk to life is too high. It's not allowed. You are allowed to have your kids go out and weed the garden. You're not allowed to send them into a mine.
4: So like in the Philippines, they live in a third world, right? They struggle to eat every day. You're sitting in the first world. You got safety nets even if you're poor. You're filthy rich.
1: Yeah.
4: I mean, you're filthy rich relative to the third world.
1: Yeah, I agree.
4: And who are you to tell them? And especially if the kid agrees. What about if the parent and the child agree to giving them an OnlyFans page?
1: I don't know. Then that's fine. I guess if you're serious, you got a parent and a child together doing that, I would hope that the community surrounding them would try to dissuade them from doing such things and lay on the public shame. Because it's not appropriate behavior, but it is within their rights because nobody's getting harmed, and that's the point, right?
4: You guys agree with that? You guys agree with that? But anyway, let me tell you another problem with the idea of self-ownership at birth, right? Let's look at the definition again. There's a big qualifier there, right? As long as you don't infringe upon anyone else's property rights. That's a huge requirement, right? That means when you're born on someone else's land, you have to follow the rules.
0: If you're born in a hospital, you have to follow the regulations of a hospital. A dad can't just go in there and start screaming at nurses and throwing stuff around the hospital. You get thrown out. That's like a private property. You can get kicked out of a hospital.
1: Did you know that you can get kicked
0: out of a hospital or a house if you're not behaving in a manner that's... I mean, like, yeah, so you can get born on private property, and you can get kicked off said private property.
4: Yeah, and no, but you also have to follow the rules, and you can get punished based upon the rules and the punishments.
1: My point is,
4: this reasoning applies to co-owned land like the United States.
1: No, it doesn't.
4: Right?
1: Because it does. No, it doesn't, because it's in direct violation.
4: Let me just finish off with one little sentence, right? So what I'm trying to get at is that full ownership only comes with full land ownership, a allodial title of land, which you aren't born with. This is the case when all land is already owned. In order to have the right to fully control yourself with no restrictions, you have to fully own land.
0: What is fully owning land? I mean, empires, there's been emperors who've claimed emperors of the universe, and wherever they went was their land, even if they were 3,000 miles from their castle, and they'd go plant a flag and say, this is now, you know, this everything I see is mine.
4: That's valid homesteading, isn't it?
1: Is there any land that's owned alloidally and not fee simple?
4: Yeah. But it's
1: called... And who owns it? Who owns
4: the
1: it?
4: Citizens.
1: No.
4: Have a loyal title.
1: No, that's so fallacious that anybody could see right through it. Come on, who owns it?
4: How is that fallacious?
1: Because.
4: I just told you.
1: Because that's obvious. This chunk.
4: All the time, I'm being consistent.
1: This chunk is not owned by me.
4: You can tell.
1: And I'm here by permission. The spot 10 feet in that direction is owned by somebody else, and they have a name, and it's listed, right? But they don't own it alloidally. They own it fee simple. All of the land has been divided up to... Somebody owns this, right?
4: Yeah, but
1: either a corporation or an individual or Boer's been set aside as federal land, and you could say the federal government owns that, but then, so like, who's in charge of making decisions about it?
4: And it's demonstrated by looking at who ultimately makes decisions through voting, right?
1: Don't make decisions through voting.
4: It's like an HOA.
1: You don't make decisions through voting.
4: Yes, they do. Just because you can't get your measures passed doesn't mean that's false. Right?
1: Even if the voting system wasn't fraudulent, like really dirty, really dirty fraudulent, look into the voting machine stuff. It doesn't.
4: You're far from getting anything passed. You're far from getting any libertarian or anarcho-capitalist measures passed.
1: Measures passed. I don't know what you're talking about with that.
4: Who's getting deprived of having their will will expressed in the co-ownership of the United States with this fraud? Who's the injustice being done to? Who are they defrauding? You're saying the elections are fraudulent.
1: Yeah, they're defrauding anybody who participates within the mindset that it's not fraudulent. That their vote
4: With this level of technology and transparency, the only type of fraud that you're able to get away with is only when an election is close. It's very hard to fake, like, some type of, you know.
1: No, it's really not.
4: It's very hard to overturn, like, when the majority votes one way.
1: Have to go on the news and tell you that the majority voted the other way, everybody will believe it.
3: Exactly.
4: This is the age of the internet, right? With alternate methods of gathering information.
1: You think the internet?
4: Who watches the news anymore?
1: The internet's highly controlled. If you look at the results you get on a Google search, it's like,
5: and even then the courts have to take the case.
1: You get about 5 results and they repeat for many, many pages, and they don't. You gotta know how to get information in this world of the internet in order to get any actual reasonable information.
5: Well, no,
1: otherwise, you're going to get the pre-programmed narrative.
5: This happened. Texas tried to sue, I think it was Virginia or Pennsylvania, in 2020. I think like 5 southern states tried to sue these eastern states for changing their voting system illegally for COVID. They went to mail-in ballots, which wasn't in their state law. Like they said, in their state law, they had to follow these certain procedures.
1: There are countless cases of just... It's so dirty.
5: I'm just saying, Texas, these southern states tried to sue in the court. The court just said, well, there's no damaged parties. They defrauded and they tried to say, well, we're the damaged parties. We were in this election, and we followed our laws. Why didn't these states follow their laws? Does that make the election legitimate? And the court wouldn't even hear their case. Even though, you know, what they did was illegal. So it doesn't matter if somebody cares. The court has to take the case to begin with. For you to say it's fraud, a court would have to agree with you, Skeeter. But if the court won't even take the case, how are you going to know who got defrauded?
4: Right here.
1: What?
5: No, just because they use a bunch of doublespeak to obfuscate whose responsibility it was to say anything. You know, they tried. It was just gobbledygook. They said you didn't file in time. Well, when were we supposed to file? Before the election or after the election? If it was before the election, nothing had happened yet, and we had no reason to sue.
3: You know, Skeeter's wrong because Democrats can't claim that Russia stole the election for Trump or that Elon stole the election for Trump because we can look at the internet.
1: Yeah, most of your arguments are an appeal to authority.
4: It's like saying
1: if the judge walks by and carjacks you, and then you go to, you know, you're going to take him to court, except he gets to preside over the case. So
4: who would have won if not for this fraud you're talking about?
5: Well, I don't know. I'm not making any claims. I'm saying that there was cases of states sued,
1: not the people,
5: state government sued, because they said there was something wrong with the system. They said, hey, you didn't do this right. You didn't follow the rules that we agreed to, and so we have problems with that. We're taking you to court. Because, right, we're the United States. We're all still kind of like, in theory, the United States is autonomous states, and they can take each other to court. So they were aggrieved.
4: It's just problems of co-ownership and coordination when you give people, you know, everyone the equal vote or equal say in how the country's run, at least the public sector's run, right? This is just natural. I mean, people are going to try to, people aren't going to abuse their self-interest.
1: Holy cow. All right. This is ridiculous for this reason, okay? If you pay attention at all to what people vote for and then what they get, it's the opposite almost every single time.
4: It doesn't matter.
1: How can you say that that's the will of the people?
4: It's a repeated game. Because it's a repeated game, they can correct on their next vote, right? Oh, they can totally
1: no, they can't,
4: the
1: actually, actually, because the next time the vote comes up, it's going to be between fascist candidate A and communist candidate B.
4: Is great enough.
1: And,
4: you're totally missing the fact that they're very much, pretty much satisfied with the system. There's no big gripes to complain about. And that's why you don't get major change when they vote.
1: I don't know who you're talking about. Everybody says politicians are corrupt and taxes are too high. There's plenty to gripe about.
4: Right? It's because the system hasn't failed yet. Right? So until then, you're not going to get any major change. You're not going to have a major anarcho-capitalist movement like in Argentina until they discover the fraud. Right?
1: I'm not interested in that either.
4: Be repaid. But you're not interested. You're interested in paying back the debt.
1: What debt?
4: You want to pay?
1: I'm not interested in an anarcho-capitalist revolution. I pay back the people who lend me money, but I don't know what debt you're talking about. But,
4: I don't know. What are you talking about? So what are you for then?
1: Individual. You know, Skeeter, thanks for the call tonight. What I'm for is a world full of non-babies. How about that? Non-adult babies. People acting like, you know, they're entitled to something of mine or that I got to act a certain way to
3: where they can claim that they protect them. Own something and have to submit to their will.
1: Yeah. I don't care about your delicate feelings or what you've imagined is real. I own myself, and that's it, man. You don't get to tell me what to do because you've said that I now co-own a thing with you. I don't. I never agreed to that. Give us a call. Free Talk Live.
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7: 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These police, when they're aggressing against peaceful people, which is what their job is day in and day out, every now and then they'll actually stop a real criminal from hurting somebody else, and I support them when they do that. 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
10: From Feature Story News in New York, I'm Mitch McCann with the Week in Review. The Trump administration has signaled it won't abide by a law requiring it to seek congressional approval to continue the war with Iran once the 60-day deadline expired on Friday. The 1973 War Powers Act requires the president to start withdrawing troops from a conflict if Congress hasn't approved it within 60 days, or to request a 30-day extension. Tony Waterman has more.
8: The White House says for the purposes of this law, the hostilities with Iran have been terminated because the two sides haven't exchanged fire since the ceasefire began on April 7th, essentially hitting pause on the 60-day countdown. It's a completely novel interpretation of the law, which contains no such pause or ceasefire clause. Legal experts say it's unlikely to pass muster in court. Democratic lawmakers are also skeptical. But with Congress now in a recess for a week, it seems the passing of this deadline, which is meant to constrain a president's military power, will have no real consequences for now. Tony Waterman, Washington.
10: A man's been charged with attempted murder after two Jewish men were stabbed in North London on Wednesday. It comes as the UK's terror threat level was raised to severe, meaning officials believe an attack is highly likely in the coming months. There have been a spate of anti-Semitic attacks in the UK in recent months. Metropolitan Police Chief Mark Rowley says the threat level hasn't just been raised because of Wednesday's incident.
11: It's the wider context. We've got an increasing caseload in our counter-terrorism teams dealing with sort of Islamist terrorist activity. That's about three-quarters of the workload, extreme right-wing terrorist activity. Obviously, there's a wider context of hostile states driving issues as well, which adds to that. That combined picture has tipped the threat level up a notch to severe, which means attacks are highly likely in the next few months.
10: During a 90-minute long phone conversation, US President Donald Trump and Russian President Vladimir Putin discussed the Middle East crisis and a possible short-term ceasefire in Ukraine in early May. The Kremlin said that Trump supported the ceasefire idea. The White House had rejected Russia's offer to help on the issue of Iran's nuclear program. Daria Bondarchuk reports from Moscow.
12: President Putin called President Trump to discuss the Iran war and a possible ceasefire with Ukraine. The Kremlin foreign policy aide said, describing their conversation as friendly, frank, and businesslike. Putin confirmed he'd be ready to announce a temporary truce for the annual celebration of the World War II victory over Nazi Germany, which Russia marks on May 9. According to the Kremlin, the American leader actively supported the initiative. Putin's spokesman later said the dates and the duration of the short-term truce are yet to be decided on. President Trump said while he encouraged Vladimir Putin to conclude his war in Ukraine, he rebuffed Moscow's offer to help on the issue of the Iranian nuclear enrichment program. Daria Bondarchuk, Moscow.
10: The European Commission has accused Meta of failing to keep underage users from accessing its services. The tech giant rejects the allegations but could face the prospect of hefty fines if the Commission's findings are confirmed. William Densolo reports from Brussels.
13: The European Commission accuses Meta of falling short of its own terms and conditions by not adequately preventing children under 13 from accessing Facebook and Instagram. The EU says there are no effective controls to prevent users from simply entering a false date of birth when creating an account. Meta rejects this, saying that it has mechanisms in place to flag and remove anyone using their platforms that are underage. This is a preliminary finding, but the tech company could face a fine of up to 6% of its total annual turnover if the Commission's findings are confirmed.
10: And India's Prime Minister Narendra Modi is expected to visit the UAE in May as New Delhi works diplomatic channels to secure its energy interests. This comes after the UAE announced its exit from OPEC, a move that analysts say could help India secure a cheaper crude oil supply. Ishan Garg tells us more from New Delhi.
14: Reports say India's Prime Minister Narendra Modi could make a quick stopover in the UAE during his trip to Europe later in May. What seems like a last-minute visit comes after experts said UAE could become crucial for India's energy security as its oil production will no longer be capped by OPEC quotas. The Gulf nation could hit peak production of over 5 million barrels per day in the long run, and if it's able to supply its oil through overground piped network via the coast of Gulf of Oman, it could help New Delhi reduce reliance on oil shipped through the now blocked Strait of Hormuz. Ishan Garg, New Delhi.
10: From Feature Story News in New York, I'm Mitch McCann, and that was the Week in Review.
15: With weather conditions in the Sahara among the most brutal in the world, the desert is a place suitable only for collapsing, dying, and rotting. Starvation is just one of the many possible outcomes for the gazelle or desert elk. It could also suffocate in a sandstorm, collapse of dehydration, or be run over by a dune buggy. Only the vulture has the wherewithal to survive in this nirvana of death. They feed on the dead of the Sahara. Uniquely adapted to the rigors of desert life, the vulture usually dies of heart disease after becoming overweight from the feast of carcasses. The landscape of the desert is dominated by towering sand dunes made from millions of years of ground-up bones. Another day ends in the Sahara, Earth's largest, most uncomfortable tomb.
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3: Riley, Bill,
5: and Angelo.
0: Looks like we have a caller on the line. This is Albert. You're on Free Talk Live. What's on your mind?
18: Well, I was wondering what happened to you people at 100.5. FM in Maine.
0: I'm not really sure. None of us here, I don't think, are in charge of affiliates, but...
3: I am. I don't know. I can check on... What are the call letters for that station? Do you know?
18: It's the Ray Emmett... What is it? It's WBOM.
3: Okay, I can look into that for us. And hopefully have an answer.
18: I used to listen to you guys on the, you know, on the weekends and nighttime and stuff. I really enjoy you, but 100.5, but you're not there no more.
5: Well, I think something happened with Genesis Communications.
3: Yeah, Genesis Communications, who used to carry our feed, went out of business in 2024. And
5: abruptly. They
3: gave us 2 weeks' notice.
5: Yeah, and then shuttered their doors.
18: What station do I find you on now?
3: That's a good question. Right now we're just on the internet. There are a few stations around the United States that carry us.
0: Are they listed on the website, do you know, Riley?
3: I don't think they've been updated. They've got to be updated at some point.
0: Okay. Yep, Ian was really good at doing all this stuff, and a lot of, you know, the finer details have kind of fallen by the wayside, unfortunately.
5: But we are on YouTube at Free Talk Live.
3: Yes, we're also on X. We're also on a few other streaming channels.
0: I believe the listen line also still works. Yeah. I could be wrong about that.
18: The listen line?
0: Yep. I think there's a phone a phone number you can just call and just listen to the show on your phone.
18: Do you know the phone number?
3: Not off the top of my head.
0: No, it should be listed at the website.
18: Oh, tell me on the bottom of your foot because I'll never get it. Jeez, don't sit down on it, for Christ's sake, I'll never see it.
0: The only number I have readily accessible is the call-in number. If you can get over to the website for Free Talk Live, I'm sure it'll be easy to find there.
18: Okay, that's what I'm going to do. Then I really enjoy it because actually I've been calling several times, and I listen to you guys talk and stuff, and, you know, it's kind of really funny, because last week they called, and they said, if you don't have something good to say, I'm going to hang up. So I hung up, so you guys had something good to say, because that guy hung up before I got a chance to hang up on him.
0: Yeah.
18: I thought it was kind of funny myself, but I missed you guys, because I used to listen to you all hours of the night. I turned on, and 100.5, and you'd be right there talking, you know.
0: Yeah, I've always liked Free Talk Live, too.
18: Yeah, I'll go to the website and see what I can find out, and if not, I'll call back and hound you again and see if we can make connection.
1: All right. I appreciate that.
18: Okay, you have a great show. You guys have a great show. I love it.
3: Thank you.
1: Thank you very much, and thanks for the call tonight.
3: Usually stations drop us because either, one, they can't access us because we're self-syndicated through the Internet, or, you know, programming changes over time. They found someone better.
5: Well, I think Genesis just really blew up the spot.
3: It did.
5: And it was right in the middle of what was Ian's sentence. His sentence was in 2023, 2024. Yeah. Right, like, right in the middle of the whole.
3: And then, you know, suddenly 2024, Genesis is gone.
5: Yeah, just a few months later. I mean, they closed in May. I remember when that happened. I wasn't here, but I remember when that happened. And a whole lot of radio stations, Alex Jones included, I know Bonnie mentions that. Really, a whole lot of people got royally screwed over in that deal with Genesis Communications shuttering their doors on such short notice.
3: Which is pretty sad because, you know, I liked some of the Genesis programming that I've heard, and suddenly they're gone.
5: Yeah, well, I think that's just part of that is the technology. You can, right, we just turned around and made ourselves self-syndicated, and then it's streaming. That's the new entertainment. That's the new television. That's what people watch for their news, is streamers.
3: Yep.
5: No one watches CNN or Fox News, and,
3: I mean, they do, but...
5: Well, I just don't think, the young generation doesn't.
3: No.
5: Even some of the boomers are starting to be disillusioned with the power structures as they were 6 years ago. Or even just 3 years ago. I think there's cracks starting to show, and people are starting to find their information from what they call outside sources. And I think even the marketing companies and the people controlling the narrative, there's a better word. The people who are controlling the narrative have already realized this. Like this face-maxing guy, Clavicular, I learned. Have you heard about this guy? Do you know about looks maxing?
3: Yeah, I've heard that he crashed out on a stream.
5: Yeah, I heard. I'm not worried about his drug usage. That's not what I'm talking about. But if you're not, there's this guy who named Clavicular, and the idea behind this movement is like, just make yourself as physically attractive as possible to women. And this guy takes it to an extent where he like hits himself in the face with hammers to give himself microfractures to strengthen his jawline.
3: Oh, wow, that's a little concerning.
5: Well, yeah, they just take it to, like, an insane level. Like, he says he does meth because he says Adderall doesn't curb his appetite enough, right? And he's just blown up all over the Internet.
3: Wow.
5: Well, it turns out that Clavicular is with a marketing company, and the marketing company that he's signed with, like, his management team, they're spending $660,000 a month clip farming him on like Signal. You get invited to a Signal chat and somebody posts a contract saying we need 100,000 views on this stream in clips, and if you can get 100,000 views, we'll pay you, let's say, 50 cents per view on these 100,000 views. But you have to make this minimum benchmark of 100,000 views. So all these creators flood the Internet with a bunch of clips of this guy trying to accumulate enough to make these bounties that they were given on Signal, and this dude blows up. And it's all artificial. Even the streamers have been artificialized by the marketing companies through this kind of system. And if people are going to dump this kind of money into the streaming world, then I think that just like TV and radio are dead. It's the Internet. The Internet has taken over the information age, I think. That's just kind of what I'm saying, to make a short story long.
3: The Internet has definitely been, you know, a great tool at bringing us together and bridging the gap between communications and the way we do things. So definitely, it has taken off in such a way that, you know, radio shows can be self-syndicated on the interwebs. And, you know, the average person can stream from their bedroom and make money. So definitely the Internet has changed the way we do things.
5: Yeah, but it's just like, I don't know people under 45 who still listen to the radio regularly. Like, I just don't know.
3: You know,
5: people get in their car and they connect their phones to their Bluetooth.
1: Yeah.
5: Or they have a you know, even when I was in high school and we were broke teenagers driving like 1992 cars in 2015, we would get those cassette, it would go in your cassette player,
3: yep.
5: But then you could plug your phone into the cassette. It had a cord that stuck out,
3: uh-huh.
5: Like an aux cord,
3: yep,
5: and then you could plug
3: about.
5: It into your phone,
3: I've used this
5: into the cassette too. Player, into the car. And then you're still not even listening to the radio. You're still playing the music on your phone.
3: Yeah.
5: And they're not expensive. It was like $10 bucks to get one of those. Mm-hmm. Like, nobody uses the radio. Unless, even, like, in grocery stores, like, Walmart doesn't play the radio. They now have their own, like, DJs, like Walmart Radio.
3: Yep, they do.
5: But they play over the internet. I just don't know who's using radio like that.
1: Yeah, it's definitely a thing that's going away, as you said. There's a certain age of people that will still use television or radio, but I'm with you. I've pretty much abandoned both of those things.
5: And it's not that I hate them. I just don't use them. My phone's way easier to access any information I need.
1: Yeah.
3: That being said, I still think that I would probably want to have an emergency radio on hand just in case.
5: Well, that's for like, yeah. That's like emergency broadcast. You can get a hand crank radio and throw it in a chest and never use it.
3: That's true.
5: But like radio for day-to-day life, I haven't used it myself in years.
3: Yeah.
1: Yep. Well, we're going to go to the phones. We've got Dave Ridley. Dave, you're on Free Talk Live. What's on your mind?
19: Hey, guys. How closely have you been following Elon Musk's lawsuit against Close.ai?
3: I have not followed it at all. What do you know about it, Ridley?
19: Seems to be pretty well all over the news. Musk helped to create the company Closed.ai back when it was not closed.
3: Yeah.
19: It's supposed to be the opposite thing. It was, you know, it was supposed to be a nonprofit that was an alternative to the big companies in AI development to try to make AI that was actually beneficial for humanity. But of course, taken over is quite the right word, but it's become increasingly the most dangerous of the AI companies, not only because it's close to achieving super intelligence, but also because it's disbanded its safety team, banned people from speaking ill of it if they used to work there, and they're suspected in having, you know, one of their whistleblowers who used to work there died mysteriously and appears to have been murdered.
3: Huh.
19: So they're just those three things, plus just sit and listen to Scam Altman talk for a minute or two and watch him and ask yourself if you could trust that guy with anything, let alone every last human life.
1: Yeah, it's all part of the technocratic agenda.
19: Yeah, well, you know, I don't know. I'm pretty familiar with all these top, at least the CEOs, the top players in this space, and I listen to them a lot, hear them all out, and, you know, whether like me or launch me, the truth is I actually kind of trust Dario Amodei, and to some extent I trust Dennis Hassabis, and to some extent I almost trust Elon Musk. But this Closed.ai guy, I can't tell you how scared I am of that guy being the one to reach super intelligence first.
1: Yeah, it kind of gives me the creeps, too.
19: Elon Musk has the same vibe and fear that I do, and has sued them to try and make them go back to their original format and purpose and to have the CEO, Scam Altman, thrown out. So I don't like the way Elon is doing it, but, you know, using the government to fix it.
1: Yeah, and I wonder, that's a good point, and I wonder how much of that is theater anyways, because Elon shows some pretty glaring signs of being a technocrat himself.
5: Well, yeah, I don't, why do we have to equate, what is this dialectic? Oh, this guy's going after somebody I don't agree with, so then that must make him good guy? Bad guys can hurt other bad guys.
3: That's true.
5: Like, that's okay, that thing happens, actually, like, every day. That's kind of what most crime is bad guys hurting other bad guys. So just, you know, just because Elon Musk is less of a scary technocrat doesn't make him not technocrat. You know what I'm saying?
19: He's a technocrat with a history. His history is that he does some things that us libertarians disagree with, but his stuff works, and he hasn't risked civilization.
5: Yet, his stuff kind of works.
19: his AI is probably not going to be the one that achieves super intelligence first, which means he is probably not the danger. Does that make sense?
3: I guess it makes sense to me.
5: Oh, I think any person that ends with the name Krat, I have an issue with. The autocrat, technocrat, bureaucrat, I just don't have, I don't want to deal with any of them. I just want to be a free person.
19: Yeah. And the other thing is, you're right. You're on the right track when you worry about this being a fake drama or a narrative that we're supposed to be manipulated by. It's conceivable that someone's out there playing 4 or 5D chess with us, and that this Scam Altman character is just a lightning rod. You know, he could be just there to draw attention away from the real developer of superintelligence, who is the real danger. That is a possibility, but it doesn't look like that on its face.
5: Well, none of the things these people do look like it on its face, because they want you to take it at face value and run with the headline.
1: Yeah, and Elon does the Neuralink thing, and when he starts talking about that, he gets pretty creepy.
5: Yeah, no, he's 100% transhumanist agenda.
1: Yeah.
5: Like, just be, like,
3: also
5: what I was saying.
3: Eliminate income and things like that through whatever means.
5: But then he says things, along the same lines as Stu saying, is that we have an overt, like, we're not in scarcity, we have a bunch of abundance, so we could eliminate income because there's so much abundance.
19: Well, eventually, a technology could enable that. It doesn't exist right now.
5: Yeah, it does not. You're correct, Ridley. But yeah, I kind of agree with Stu. It does feel like a lot of this anymore is just like horse and pony. It's horse and pony shows. It's a circus. And it's distinctly to distract you from the fact that they're continuously strip mining us of our wealth and self-autonomy in the name of make red line go up.
3: If they can distract you with their bread and circuses, their dogs and ponies, and whatever you want to call it, then they've got us. If they can distract us with their AIs and their show, then no one's going to care about what's happening in the world because they've got their AI boyfriends and girlfriends.
19: The small thing that each of us can do, I think, that pushes in the right direction is to avoid using most of these big companies and to use Venice.ai for our AI work, and that is the Free Staters interface for dealing with open source artificial intelligences.
5: Yeah, Venice AI, I heard, is a good one. I frankly, personally, I just don't even touch the stuff. I will avoid it. I will do the legwork myself. I will not use like aggregate AIs or all these sites have like shopping AIs now. Like, Amazon has an AI that, like, helps you find what you're looking for or whatever. I don't even touch them. The AI chatbots on sites, like, hi, I'm Janice, the AI chatbot. Is there anything I can help you find on our website for, like, bicycle parts? I mean, I don't know. I don't buy bicycle parts, but, they pop up in the little corner of the screen when you go to the website trying to bug you. Like, I just don't even interact with them. I don't use the AI. I can find what I'm looking for myself, but I can do a couple Googles, some Reddit searching. I'll do it myself. Thank you, AI. I just don't even interact with them. Don't give them the time of day.
3: My girlfriend doesn't use AI either, so I'm not surprised that you don't use AI either, Angelo.
5: I just don't want to give them the clicks. Like, if I use it, then they go on the back end and say, hey, so many people have used this AI service.
3: Yeah.
5: We should put more money into it. And then that reinforces, it doubles down on them getting more money to fund it and continue what they're doing. And I just don't, you vote with your clicks, you vote with your dollar. Like, really where all of this comes down to is money. If these guys didn't get money, they'd quit doing what they were doing. But somehow they continued to get dollars from the consumer and the investors. As soon as the money changes, they'll change, because that's what they're really looking for.
19: Well, on a more positive note, I have a teaser for you for my TV show about the Free State.
5: Oh, yeah. Go ahead. How's that going?
19: What? I just want to tell you how it starts. No one knew this before. You're the first to find out that it begins on an O'Neill colony. Do you know what that is?
3: No.
19: It's like a roughly 2-kilometer-long space station that has its own internal weather and is positioned about as far away as the moon at a place called L5. But it's part of New Hampshire.
3: Huh. Interesting. So is this like
19: a
3: sci-fi thing?
19: Say what? Yeah, it's a sci-fi TV series.
3: Okay, cool.
19: Yeah, in 2005, there was a town in Vermont that actually tried to join New Hampshire, and there are some countries, you know, that are not contiguous, including the United States. So my theory is that in the future, it's conceivable that a free and independent New Hampshire could have colonies of its own in space.
5: Oh, that'll be fun. Micro manifest destiny of the stars for New Hampshire rights for free staters. Well, I guess manifest destiny is the wrong term for it, but that's just what I think of when humans take to space. It's like, oh, we're taking all of it. We can fly in the vacuum of space. We're going everywhere.
19: No one's doing anything with L5 right now.
5: Yeah, might as well set up a micro state with potatoes. It makes me think of The Martian.
3: I haven't seen
19: Andy Weir is one of the people we could all get a little bit of inspiration from in terms of his close adherence to accurate physics.
5: Yeah, for sure.
19: Well, that's all I have.
5: All righty. Well, thanks, dude. Thanks for the update. In your little AI episode for the week. Always like to hear from Ridley. If you want more Ridley, you can go to RidleyReport.com.
3: Exactly.
5: I'm not good at jingles, so.
3: Yeah.
5: Mm-hmm. But you can head there for more Ridley.
1: Yep. Always nice to hear from Dave Ridley. We've got another caller on the line. We're going to go to Michael. Michael, you're on Free Talk Live. What's on your mind?
20: Hey, guys. Listening in on our show. I just want to see if there maybe any follow up questions about any legal advice or anything. I was just out in the yard working, the quickest way for me to listen to the show is just to call the show while I'm on hold. But
1: oh, I see. You called earlier. I couldn't leave you on hold to listen to the show. But yeah, we have a one call per night rule. So we'll just leave you on there. You can listen to the show that way. Anyways. Well, you guys heard that Iran might be accepting Bitcoin for their straight tolls?
3: Really?
5: Huh. I wonder if that would if that's gonna send Bitcoin up at all.
1: Well,
5: I know it's been down. Has it gone up since? I mean, it was like $68,000-$70,000.
3: I checked, it was around $77,000-$78,000.
5: So it's gone up about $10,000.
1: Has it been a while since you checked? Because
5: Let me look right now. I have a phone. Oh my! I have something that has access to all the
3: magic
5: all the information.
3: Glass?
1: Amazing. Oh, anyway, man. Some of the Bitcoin committee has been talking about this and the implications. We can get into an article on that on the other side of the break.
5: Hold on.
1: That is if nobody calls in.
5: $78,000 today on Bitcoin. I was trying to get it before the break hit. $78,000.
1: It is up a little bit. Phone number here is 603-283-6160. 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
10: From Feature Story News in New York, I'm Mitch McCann with the Week in Review. The Trump administration has signaled it won't abide by a law requiring it to seek congressional approval to continue the war with Iran once the 60-day deadline expired on Friday. The 1973 War Powers Act requires the president to start withdrawing troops from a conflict if Congress hasn't approved it within 60 days or to request a 30-day extension. Tony Waterman has more.
2: The White House says for the purposes, the

0: president's military power will have no real consequences for now.
1: A man's been charged with attempted murder after two Jewish men were stabbed in North London on Wednesday. It comes as the UK's terror threat level was raised to severe, meaning officials believe an attack is highly likely in the coming months. There have been a spate of anti-Semitic attacks in the UK in recent months. Metropolitan Police Chief Mark Rowley says the threat level hasn't just been raised because of Wednesday's incident.
2: It's the wider context. We've got an increasing caseload in our counter-terrorism teams dealing with sort of Islamist terrorist activity. That's about three-quarters of the workload, extreme right-wing terrorist activity. Obviously, there's a wider context of hostile states driving issues as well, which adds to that. That combined picture has tipped the threat level up a notch to severe, which means attacks are highly likely in the next few months.
1: During a 90-minute-long phone conversation, US President Donald Trump and Russian President Vladimir Putin discussed the Middle East crisis and a possible short-term ceasefire in Ukraine in early May. The Kremlin said that Trump supported the ceasefire idea. Daria Bondarchuk reports from Moscow.
3: President Putin called President Trump to discuss the Iran war and a possible ceasefire with Ukraine. The Kremlin foreign policy aide said, describing their conversation as friendly, frank and businesslike. Putin confirmed he'd be ready to announce a temporary truce for the annual celebration of the World War II victory over Nazi Germany, which Russia marks on May 9. According to the Kremlin, the American leader actively supported the initiative. Putin's spokesman later said the dates and the duration of the short-term truce are yet to be decided on. President Trump said while he encouraged Vladimir Putin to conclude his war in Ukraine, he rebuffed Moscow's offer to help on the issue of the Iranian nuclear enrichment program.
1: From Feature Story News in New York, I'm Mitch McCann, and that was the Week in Review.
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0: 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In the studio, it's Stu.
1: Riley O'Bill.
2: And Angelo.
0: We got a caller on the line, so we're going to go to Scott. You're on Free Talk Live. What's on your mind?
3: Yeah, hi. I just discovered you guys tonight on a radio station in southern Michigan. But I'll try to go ahead and forward your link out to people. But I was calling, you were talking about 45 minutes ago about the political parties. And I'm actually a candidate for the Michigan Secretary of State on the U.S. Taxpayers Party of Michigan. It's the we are the Michigan affiliate of the Constitution Party. And what is the reason I'm on this party, no longer Republican? Both of these two political parties, the big ones, are as corrupt as daylight. I've been involved in election investigations for over 5 years, and the Republicans have no intention of getting rid of this corruption. A lot of what you see from both Democrats and Republicans is nothing more than political theater. Why? And I think you hit it. You're talking about donors. You're talking about the flow of money into the party. And to be honest with you, what they want to do is control their base. Their base and the people that follow these parties. And now you tried to, you alluded to it as a religion. I allude both parties as nothing more than political cults. Because that's what these parties, the people that follow them, the county party that I'm in, Jackson County in southern Michigan, and I could not even get the election evidence we uncovered in this county, which is very significant. And I work with Barry County Sheriff Darleaf. But I couldn't even get the Republicans to let me come in and show what we had uncovered in this county. And these parties, these two major parties, have set the rules in place and set the elections in place. So it strictly benefits the two parties. It is extremely difficult for third parties or independent candidates to rise and to get elected to office. You might get elected at a township office, something like that, but as far as state or federal level, it is virtually impossible.

0: acceptable. There's a few exceptions out there. Connecticut Senator Joe Lieberman, I think, ran as an independent once and got reelected. But it is important to understand these two major political parties, they're really nothing more than cults. And the people that follow them, and I argue they're more useful idiots following the Republicans than useful idiots following the Democrats. It's just there's not a lot of critical thinkers in these parties. It is basically do what the command central is basically dictating for these parties. But I wanted to call and throw my two cents in with that. I don't know if you had any comments on what I've just
1: I appreciate you calling us and giving us that information and letting us know your opinion, because, you know, I can see how the political parties can be cults, because, you know, they don't want you thinking for yourself. They just want you to push the button or pull the lever in the ballot box on voting day, so they'll be in power and control you.
2: Well, no, but those are complete cults, and that's why the National Libertarian Party fractures so often, and they can never win anything, because it's a lot of people who do have critical thinking skills, and then they don't agree on anything, yeah. And then they pick a candidate, and half the party says, "Well, this guy's a dunce. We don't like him." But the powers that be, you know, put up that certain candidate, and they just don't. They don't have a base that they can swing like a hammer, because these people think for themselves. And that's almost like a detriment to free thinkers, I think, in a way. Because they don't just all pile into one person's boat so they can, you know, win the game. And their team, their colors get to be on the White House for 4 years.
3: That's what it is. It's a popularity contest for most of them. And they give you, you know, choices like you can have Skull and Bonesman Bush, or you can have Skull and Bonesman Kerry. These are your two choices. That's not much of a choice.
2: And no, you are right about the whole, and it is tied to money. There's so much money in elections. Not even just like, I mean, I used to knock doors. I got paid to knock doors. I did that for a while. So there's a ton of money in that, on that side of things. But even just the stuff you don't think about, like T-shirt printing, sign printing. There's so much more that goes into flyers, mailers. You know how much a U.S. mail is probably just political mail at this point, like going through USPS, or just mailers. So there's a lot of money tied up in this too. And where you get money is you get where you have a lot of money moving is you have people doing illegal and fraudulent and violent things to make sure that money keeps flowing in the direction that they need it to flow.
0: Yeah, there is a lot of dirty money that we've uncovered in Michigan tied to elections. And
2: it's both sides.
0: Yeah. And interestingly enough, it's not hard to find, but it's hard to get convictions. But we have found a lot of money laundering and a lot of money connected to elections going through the mortgage industry, specifically federally authorized mortgages, Fannie Mae, Freddie Mac, and the agriculture lender, Greenstone. And I can tell you this, in Michigan, I'm the only candidate that's running to get rid of the entire electronic voting system. The entire thing has to go, because people have no idea. It's not just the tabulators. It's the electronic poll books. Mm-hmm. There's some fraud that is going through them. And I don't know. Listen, thank you so much. I'm so glad I found you guys tonight. And I'm going to pass this along, because I am involved with the Circle of Free Thinkers, and I think this will be, we hear it's Saturday night here in Southern Michigan, and I think this will be outstanding for us to listen to.
1: Absolutely.
0: Thank you so much.
1: Scott, what station are you listening to?
0: WKHM in Jackson, Michigan.
1: Okay.
0: And I'm actually in a battle with them, because they have a tendency to support Republican candidates or incumbent candidates, and I just did an event to announce my candidacy, and they wouldn't even return a phone call.
1: Interesting.
0: But that being said, they have you on Saturday night, and I'm very glad. I happened to be spinning through it in my truck, and I found you guys, and I found you online, and I'm going to forward the links out to people. So thank you so much, and continue what you're doing.
1: You know, thank you.
3: Thank you, and keep us updated, if you can, on how it goes getting rid of the electronic voting system.
2: Yeah, call in about your campaign,
3: because that would be awesome.
0: Do you have an email that I can send you some things?
1: You can reach out to Riley, that's R-I-L-E-Y at freetalklive.com.
0: Riley? Okay.
1: We'll go ahead and send me some stuff.
0: I will. You'll be, I guarantee you're going to want to talk about this stuff again. And the part of the problem is we can't get law enforcement to, we have laws in Michigan say you're supposed to investigate this stuff. And we've had too many cops and prosecutors that don't want to touch it because they don't understand the laws and they don't understand the technology or the crimes. I'll send you some things, but thank you so much, and I'll be in touch, okay?
1: Excellent.
3: Awesome. Thank you for the call.
2: Well, yeah, the one that makes me think, he said these cops don't want to touch it because they don't understand the technology. And I said, well, how can you with 16 weeks of training? Like, how can you understand the laws and the technology, you know, if you went to less than a, I mean, maybe like one accelerated college course, 16 weeks of training? I guess that could be like a semester.
3: Yeah.
2: One semester of college worth of training on how to murder someone.
3: Yeah, well, if you've... for anybody who's listened to Ernest Hancock's experience and some of the people he's interviewed on this very subject of, you know, voting fraud, it's as dirty as you want it to be.
2: No, it's massive. I mean, I saw
3: there's
2: it.
3: There's really no point.
2: Anecdotal. Skeeter was like, what fraud? There's a guy calling right now talking about all the fraud. I mean, I saw it myself. I'd walk when we knocked doors. You'd walk by a church, right? And it would be a place to, because it's all in an app, right? Because it's all just data mining. It's because these people buy the data from your data from these data brokers that collect data on your apps like Facebook, Twitter, Amazon, etc. A company buys that data and then builds a profile on you and guesses what kind of way you're going to vote and then sends people to talk to you based on the data that they've bought. But a lot of people have their addresses on their voting polls, like the voting registry, as like churches. So I'll click on a church. There will be 80 voters registered to this church. Right. That's not a home. That's not where you live. But there's 80 people that say, oh, yeah, this is my address. And that's what they put on their like voter registration rolls.
1: Interesting.
2: It's like, well, you obviously just got registered at the church. And everybody just used the church location as their house, and then they get to vote that day because it's the same day of registration.
1: I wonder if they all registered at the same party.
2: Oh, in the neighborhood I was walking, yes.
1: Okay. That's really interesting. Yeah. It's really interesting because a church could be using that to sway the election to say, you know, vote Trump into power. And obviously he's a favorite with the Christian right.
2: Oh, no, this was definitely, like, a super, like, poor black neighborhood, so they were all Democrats. It was 90 Democrat voters that were in the age range of 50 to 130.
1: Wow, interesting.
2: And that's also, like, unupdated voter rolls.
1: Yeah.
2: But if they're not updated and somebody votes, you know, there's no cross-reference with, like, deceased people either. I mean, how many dead people vote a year? Probably a ton. Well, nobody says anything.
3: Yeah. Well, I don't know. I hope he gets somewhere with his getting rid of the machines. But that's, I mean, even with that, I'm only slightly amused at the prospect because even if the machines were correct, like with what you're saying, there are so many ways to manipulate the outcome of a vote that, you know, even if the machines weren't fraudulent, there are plenty of other ways to rig any given election. And they don't even seem to have the decency to be ashamed about it when they do things like, you know, boost voter numbers over the population size of the given town that just voted. Like, they'll do things that makes it obvious that there's some kind of fraud going on.
2: Because what are you going to do about it?
3: They don't even correct
1: they're
3: it.
1: They're just going to blame each other.
2: What are you going to do about it, Stu?
3: Yeah.
2: What are you going to do?
3: Not vote.
2: But what are you going to do to nothing?
3: Oh, yeah, I'm going to vote harder. That's what I'm going
2: to
3: do.
2: Yeah, what are you going to do to change the outcome? Nothing. Yeah, that guy's still going to go get his power or, you know, his title. Like, nothing's going to change. Who cares if we know?
3: I'm going to encourage people to quit playing that stupid game.
2: Well, it's the same thing with the Epstein stuff, I think, almost. Like, yeah, sure, these people all did a bunch of horrible things, and they're crazy eugenicists. What are you going to do about it? Nothing.
3: Yeah, sure.
2: We're just going to vote harder. That's exactly it. We're just going to vote harder, baby, and you're going to think something is going to change about it.
3: Yeah, for most people, but...
2: Well, but most people dictate what happens in a society. That's, you know, that's the consensus.
3: Right, so what I'm going to do about it is try to convince those people to stop. That's about I don't know. As far as I can tell, that's about all I can do about it. Not give them my power and convince other people to do likewise.
1: It's hard to convince people to not vote because they've been born and bred, so to speak, to believe in voting, to believe they have the right to choose the election, which is fine.
3: Yeah.
1: I think having a democratic process is great in republics, but it's become so corrupt that it's become useless to vote.
2: I think every republic becomes corrupt. I think when you create stations of authority over other human individuals, by nature, psychopaths and evil people gravitate towards those positions so they can exert their will upon the populace. Even if inherently the office itself isn't evil, and libertarians like to say it is, and I tend to disagree because I just don't think, like, the thing itself isn't, like, a government, like, the idea of government on paper isn't, like, a person, like, it's not a real thing, so I don't think it can be, like, bad, but people use government to do bad, and it's always going to be bad people that gravitate towards positions of power in government, because good people don't want to be mean to other folks and, like, exert their will upon others, I don't think, like, in general, so I just think governments themselves are inherently going to become corrupt through people. I don't think governments are corrupt themselves. I don't know if what I'm saying is making any sense. It's the people.
3: I think you're trying to take a positive outlook on something that's not positive. I think you're inaccurate there, and that government itself just is human slavery because every single government like this has.
2: Well, what is a government?
3: It gives itself the power to override individual consent, right? And that's where they've gone wrong, is by overriding individual consent.
2: But what is a government? What is the, like, I understand, like, you can use an example, but isn't a government the structure of a society is built around?
3: To the Latin roots of the words, it's mind control.
2: Is that really what it means?
3: Yeah.
1: Interesting. I never thought about that.
3: Governments to control, and ment comes from mente, which is mind.
1: Huh. Interesting.
2: Control mind.
3: Yeah.
2: Well, so what do we use that word to describe? Just, if we go back to caveman days, and there's, what is the government structure there? It's like a chief and his tribe, right? There's like a leader of a group, and there's like other warriors, and there's one dude who's kind of like the boss man, or maybe it's like two or three boss men. And isn't that just like the government? Wouldn't that be the government of the tribe? Isn't that just their societal structure? That's like their power structure is their government.
3: Yes, but they knew it.
2: So is that inherently evil? Has that tribe is organized? Is that evil? Because big boss man makes decisions for the rest of the tribe sometimes?
3: Sometimes they can.
2: Well, those guys like consent to it.
3: They have a potential to become evil, but.
2: Well, exactly, the potential, but is that government evil?
3: In this tribe that you're describing, the leaders have to actually face up to the people that they're making decisions for.
2: Yeah, but they're still a government.
3: Yeah, but they know the people that they're governing on a personal basis.
2: Yeah, but they're still inherently a government. That doesn't make, just because it works doesn't mean that's not the government.
3: Like, it just has to do with consent.
2: Okay.
3: It doesn't matter what you call it. I'm sure they didn't use the word government.
2: Well, no, because the idea didn't exist yet. We just use that term to describe a system within humans, right? Like, that's, we see something, we come up with a word for it.
3: Yeah, so I guess what you're describing is the notion that one human can abdicate their rights to another human, right?
2: Well, can't they? Would no. You have you don't have the right to abdicate your rights to another human?
3: No, you don't.
2: So I can't be like, oh, I'm gonna. Can't you sign a contract to abdicate your money to another human? Isn't that like your time and your freedom? Like, I'm gonna pay you a certain amount every month to live here. I've just abdicated my rights, my will to whatever the landlord says this house has to be like. No. I've signed the contract. No. I've willingly given up my rights.
3: Yeah.
2: Like, if the person says no guns in this house.
3: You willingly did. And somebody didn't throw you in the house and tell you you have to live by these rules now.
2: Well, but then that's by consent. That's consensual.
3: Uh-huh. And any time that the landlord changes the rules on you or becomes, you know, overbearing in any way, you're free to move right out.
1: So I know that Thomas Jefferson believed in the idea that there had to be consent of the governed. And unfortunately, society has turned that into believe that, you know, everyone automatically gives consent because they're born on a plot of land or whatever. And I don't think that's true. I don't think you give consent just by being born to a plot of land for people to rule over you.
3: Yeah, I think that's where the big problem is. It's just the overriding of the consent of people who are, you know, of they're of right mind and capable of making decisions for themselves. Yeah, who is government to tell them what they have to do or can't do? That's where it goes wrong. If it were, you see, if it were...
2: No, that's fair. Well, let's, if we shrink that back down to, like, caveman times, and Chieftain said, you drink too much good berry juice and not productive. You can't stay here with us no more. You don't do work. And you're free to leave. You can go anywhere you want, but you can't stay here. And this is, you know, this tribe is ours, and we've decided to kick you out, and you got to leave.
3: For what reason? Sorry, I missed that part.
2: Well, like, you're drinking too much good berry juice. Like, you're too drunk. You're a drunkard. Get out.
3: Yeah, okay.
2: I mean, that's a death sentence in caveman days. So, like, is it implied? Is it consensual for him to get along with the rest of the tribe, or is he forced to do so in order for his own survival? Like, because he needs these other people to survive. Like, we have to. Humans cannot do it alone at that technology level. We have to be in a group.
3: That's not necessarily true. Humans have become very soft, and most of them would die in the first week in the wilderness now. But if you were a caveman, you were pretty familiar with the
2: difference. A week, a month, what happens when you sprain your ankle? Like, we're tribe people. Like, we didn't survive moving around not in packs. Like, we're nomadic. We're nomadic tribesmen. That's where we've been historically forever. Like, we work together to get things done.
3: Mm-hmm.
2: So, like, I mean, are you not... It is a death sentence to get cut off from your tribe, and you're out there alone for, you know, maybe forever. Once that winter hits, man, you can only hunt and fish and do so much.
3: But that's just an excuse, right? If your tribe is doing something that's truly immoral, and you're kind of obligated to leave it, even if that means death. Otherwise, like, I don't know, them telling you you can't drink, I don't know, why? Are you causing problems when you're drunk? Because if you are...
2: Well, yeah, you totally could be, but I mean... Do you have a right to be hammered?
3: Well, this is the thing, right? So, like, at some point, if you're going to be wasted, that might be fine. But if you start doing things while you're wasted that...
2: Or not doing things, but if you're not...
3: the rights of others...
2: You know, we have to go hunt. We have to go hunt and take down this mammoth. We're going to chase this mammoth down. But Drunky Drunk is just not... He didn't get up. He didn't wake up early enough, and he's passed out in his tent.
3: Mm-hmm.
2: But, like, as a tribe, we share food. Like, we all, I mean, this man is huge. We did all this work. This guy just slept.
3: But as a tribe, you know the guy. So you can be like, hey, man, we all went hunting today, and we're not sharing our meat with you because you didn't hunt. You were hungover or whatever, right? So they can come up with much more fitting ways of dealing with undesirable behavior.
2: Yeah, and if he changes, it's like he starves to death. So he's going to change that behavior because he's scared of dying. So is that not, like, coercion then? Is that, like, threat of death?
3: Coercion exists. I mean, it's not... Coercion is not exactly the problem. It exists in nature, right? It's when... It's the condition of one human enslaving another. Or one or more humans enslaving one or more other humans, right? That's what the actual problem is, and that's what government does. Whereas I would argue that your hierarchy in the tribe doesn't do that. It's not slavery to live by the rules of your tribe. If it becomes overbearing to the point that it's slavery, it's not going to be that hard to convince, you know, 10 or 12 others within your tribe that, hey, we need to split off and go form our own tribe. And they're not going to be able to stop you, and you're well within your rights. So I don't, you know, those problems didn't exist necessarily on a tribal level. And it was because of that forced, you know, like, there was that association. You had to see the people that you were going to make decisions for.
2: That's true. I get that. But that doesn't mean there's still not a government structure. how that tribe is, that's their government. Like, you have a chief and maybe, like, a shaman, and sure, they have to interact with them, but that's still, like, a government. Is that inherently an immoral structure of power? Like, I just see a government as power structure. Like, how does the society structure its decision-making on a group level? Isn't that just, that to me, that's what I think of when I think of a government. Like, and its idea as a whole.
3: I'm not sure if I see what you're getting at.
1: I can kind of see where Angel's
2: coming like,
1: from.
2: So, like, a communist government has it, like, a dictator is a form of government where there's one guy at the top that makes all the decisions. And then a monarchy is a type of government where there's a king, and he might have, like, lords and ladies that make decisions on a smaller scale, or governors of colonies. And then we have our government, which is a republic. Like, these are all just different ways to order a society. Like, they might all suck, but, like, the governments are different. They're not inherently the same thing. Maybe at their base level they are, but there's different ways to order that same outcome, which is just the management of society at whatever level the management has gotten.
3: I guess I think I might see what you're asking. I think there are potential societal controls that can be imposed on the individual that don't qualify as human slavery, such as the family unit. The family unit is obviously a power structure where either mom or dad or both get to tell the children what they can and can't do. And it doesn't qualify as a condition of human slavery because you don't override their consent without taking their well-being into mind. This is Free Talk Live.
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6: From Feature Story News in New York, I'm Mitch McCann with the Week in Review. The Trump administration has signaled it won't abide by a law requiring it to seek congressional approval to continue the war with Iran once the 60-day deadline expired on Friday. The 1973 War Powers Act requires the president to start withdrawing troops from a conflict if Congress hasn't approved it within 60 days, or to request a 30-day extension. Tony Waterman has more.
7: The White House says for the purposes of this law, the hostilities with Iran have been terminated because the two sides haven't exchanged fire since the ceasefire began on April 7th, essentially hitting pause on the 60-day countdown. It's a completely novel interpretation of the law, which contains no such pause or ceasefire clause. Legal experts say it's unlikely to pass muster in court. Democratic lawmakers are also skeptical. But with Congress now in a recess for a week, it seems the passing of this deadline, which is meant to constrain a president's military power, will have no real consequences for now. Tony Waterman, Washington.
6: A man's been charged with attempted murder after two Jewish men were stabbed in North London on Wednesday. It comes as the UK's terror threat level was raised to severe, meaning officials believe an attack is highly likely in the coming months. There have been a spate of anti-Semitic attacks in the UK in recent months. Metropolitan Police Chief Mark Rowley says the threat level hasn't just been raised because of Wednesday's incident.
8: It's the wider context. We've got an increasing caseload in our counter-terrorism teams dealing with sort of Islamist terrorist activity. That's about three-quarters of the workload, extreme right-wing terrorist activity. Obviously, there's a wider context of hostile states driving issues as well, which adds to that. That combined picture has tipped the threat level up a notch to severe, which means attacks are highly likely in the next few months.
6: During a 90-minute long phone conversation, US President Donald Trump and Russian President Vladimir Putin discussed the Middle East crisis and a possible short-term ceasefire in Ukraine in early May. The Kremlin said that Trump supported the ceasefire idea. The White House had rejected Russia's offer to help on the issue of Iran's nuclear program. Daria Bondarchuk reports from Moscow.
9: President Putin called President Trump to discuss the Iran war and a possible ceasefire with Ukraine. The Kremlin foreign policy aide said, describing their conversation as friendly, frank, and businesslike. Putin confirmed he'd be ready to announce a temporary truce for the annual celebration of the World War II victory over Nazi Germany, which Russia marks on May 9. According to the Kremlin, the American leader actively supported the initiative. Putin's spokesman later said the dates and the duration of the short-term truce are yet to be decided on. President Trump said while he encouraged Vladimir Putin to conclude his war in Ukraine, he rebuffed Moscow's offer to help on the issue of the Iranian nuclear enrichment program. Daria Bondarchuk, Moscow.
6: The European Commission has accused Meta of failing to keep underage users from accessing its services. The tech giant rejects the allegations but could face the prospect of hefty fines if the Commission's findings are confirmed. William Densolo reports from Brussels.
10: The European Commission accuses Meta of falling short of its own terms and conditions by not adequately preventing children under 13 from accessing Facebook and Instagram. The EU says there are no effective controls to prevent users from simply entering a false date of birth when creating an account. Meta rejects this, saying that it has mechanisms in place to flag and remove anyone using their platforms that are underage. This is a preliminary finding, but the tech company could face a fine of up to 6% of its total annual turnover if the Commission's findings are confirmed.
6: And India's Prime Minister Narendra Modi is expected to visit the UAE in May as New Delhi works diplomatic channels to secure its energy interests. This comes after the UAE announced its exit from OPEC, a move that analysts say could help India secure a cheaper crude oil supply. Ishan Garg tells us more from New Delhi.
11: Reports say India's Prime Minister Narendra Modi could make a quick stopover in the UAE during his trip to Europe later in May. What seems like a last-minute visit comes after experts said UAE could become crucial for India's energy security as its oil production will no longer be capped by OPEC quotas. The Gulf nation could hit peak production of over 5 million barrels per day in the long run, and if it's able to supply its oil through overground piped network via the coast of Gulf of Oman, it could help New Delhi reduce reliance on oil shipped through the now blocked Strait of Hormuz. Ishan Garg, New Delhi.
6: From Feature Story News in New York, I'm Mitch McCann, and that was the Week in Review.
12: As Sao Paulo struggled to dig out after last week's devastating earthquake,
13: I'm just praying and helping.
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14: 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These dogs are going to starve to death.
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0: 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The phone number is 603-283-6160. Let us know what you're thinking about tonight. WorldFest 2026 has had multiple changes, so please pay attention as this info may be new to you. June 22nd through 29th at Northern Waters Outfitters Campground in Errol, New Hampshire. The owner has offered to host 100 campers at his campground, which is being closed just for ForkFest. Anyone who'd like to stay in the surrounding area may come for a day pass, which is free. The only real restriction he's given for this event is no nudism, which I think we can deal with after the crazy restrictions Rogers started imposing. ForkFest.party for more info and ForkFest2026@gmail.com to sign up as one of the campers at that campground. In the studio tonight, it's Stu,
1: Riley O'Bell,
2: and Angelo.
0: Let's see. We don't have any callers right now, so let's see if we can get into this article about Iran taking Bitcoin. This is from April 17th, so not the freshest story out there, but interesting to me. Title of this one is Bitcoin Community Weighs In on Reports of Iran's Crypto Toll for Oil Ships. Alex Thorne, an executive at crypto investment firm Galaxy, said it is monitoring on-chain activity for signs of an oil tanker fee paid in BTC. The Bitcoin community is discussing the feasibility and implications of the Iranian government accepting BTC for tolls paid by oil tankers crossing the Strait of Hormuz, a critical shipping lane through which about 20% of the global oil supply passes. This was the Iran toll booth. I guess you guys have heard about this. Like, Trump's like, oh, that's terrorism for them to charge a toll for ships to go through. But, like, pretty much everywhere else, that, like the Panama Canal and all the other places that are able to charge sea tolls, they pretty much do already.
1: Yeah.
0: And for a long time, Iran just hasn't.
1: Does the article get into how the ships can pay Iran Bitcoin?
0: I don't know. We'll have to read on.
1: All right.
2: Yeah, it probably isn't going to be through, like, the ships themselves. It's probably the shipping company has to contact the, or, like, whoever owns the ship. Does that make sense? Like,
1: yeah.
2: We have to contact the Iranian government, probably through some sort of office. There's a website, call a number.
0: Well, it wouldn't be that complicated. They just, wherever you pay anyways, they just add the payment option for BTC, you know?
2: Well, I mean, like, I don't think there is, like, a toll booth built. I think they just said, hey, if you try to put a boat through here, we'll blow it up.
0: Well, I'm sure there were already, like, I don't know, some place you had to check in or fill out a form or something. So they just added a step there where you have to pay also, if that makes sense.
2: They could. If there's an actual check-in. The street's, like, I don't think they stop. I don't think there's, like, gates across it. They didn't, like, put gates up at the street. That's not how it's closed.
0: They don't control with gates. They shoot missiles at boats they don't want.
2: Well, yeah, so it's not.
0: Especially the Houthis in, let's see, what's the other country there? Is that Oman?
2: Yemen. It's Yemen. The Houthis are in Yemen.
0: Okay. Well, either way, you're right. They don't have gates. And as far as closing,
2: so it's like there's not, like, a check-in spot. You know what I mean? I don't think there's, like, a place where you fill out, like, your paperwork to go through the strait.
0: Somehow they know which ships to shoot at and which ones not to, so.
2: Well, that's what I mean. Their company probably called their little, like, office, like the Iranian Office of Internal Affairs or something, or, like, yeah, Department of, like, their IRS, or, like, whoever takes that kind of money.
0: Maybe.
2: Or, like, their, I don't know.
0: Maybe this will get into that. The article continues, the reactions were sparked by a Financial Times report published on Wednesday, which said that the Iranian government was considering BTC payments for oil tolls to avoid sanctions imposed by the United States. Several conflicting reports have been published since the Financial Times article, which suggest that the tolls are payable in stablecoins or Chinese yuan. According to Alex Thorne, the head of firm-wide research at crypto investment firm Galaxy. BTC advocate Justin
3: Justin Beckler said that stablecoins can be frozen by the issuer and cited the compliance controls introduced in the Genius Stablecoin Regulatory Framework as reasons why the Iranian government would not collect tolls in U.S. dollar stablecoins. He said USDT and USDC include built-in blacklist functions at the smart contract level. When an address is flagged, the issuer can freeze the tokens, rendering them completely illiquid. The law's enforcement depends entirely on the compliance of issuers. Bitcoin has no issuer, no compliance officer to pressure, and no freeze function. Iran's pivot toward Bitcoin follows directly from this structural reality, he added. If the Iranian government begins accepting BTC for oil tanker payments, it would boost Bitcoin's credibility as a neutral settlement layer for international transactions, advocates say. It shows now, this looks like a post on X from Jack Mallers. Is Bitcoin actually competing to be the future world reserve currency? Yes. When you need money that nobody can debase, that is free to hold and receive, that is cheap to transfer, that is censorship resistant, and that even enemies can settle in, there is no second best. Well, I might argue with some of those sentiments there, but yeah, I get the point. It says, article continues, Iran would likely use QR codes to collect BTC payments, so it is going to get into this.
1: Okay.
3: Thorne estimated that each oil tanker would need to pay between $200,000 and $2 million in tolls to pass through the Strait of Hormuz. The initial reporting from the Financial Times cited a spokesperson for Iran's oil, gas, and petrochemical products exporters union, who said that ships would have a few seconds to complete payment in BTC. This suggests that ships would pay via the Lightning Network, a Layer 2 payment solution for BTC that allows parties to send transactions in seconds rather than waiting for the 10-minute block confirmation. However, the largest known transaction over the Lightning Network to date has been for $1 million, Thorne said. More likely, the Iranian authorities would provide a QR code or alphanumeric Bitcoin address to the ships upon approval of their request to pass through the strait, he added. That's where the article
2: is. Just send now or get blown up.
3: Yeah.
1: You know, it's interesting that we live in a time where a country like Iran can say, we don't want to take dollars or our currency. We're going to do like a currency that's digital. People internationally can use it, so we'll just use Bitcoin. I think that's an interesting time to be in. Yeah. And I'm sure it wasn't the original intent of Satoshi Nakamoto for people to do that, but here we are.
3: I think they had some notion that it would get to this point. I'm a little surprised it hasn't happened faster, just because that was the initial draw of Bitcoin for me as well, is that it doesn't have, you know, compliance officers and issuers and all of that kind of stuff. They can't tell you you are not allowed to send it. If you send it, it goes, and that's it. So that was the most appealing thing about it to me. I kind of saw right through when I first found out about it, they were still trying to say it was kind of anonymous or whatever.
1: Yeah.
3: I saw right through that one. No, it's not. But I didn't need it to be. I just needed to be permissionless.
1: And usable.
3: Yeah. And they've proven that they can at any given time break the usability by jacking up the user, the transaction fees. And As far as permissionless, I don't know that Bitcoin will always remain that way. They've had some miserable attempts at like blacklisting certain addresses, which doesn't work because you can just spin up a new address.
1: Yeah.
3: But they have proven though that they can implement changes to the code which are not. That are not upheld by the consensus of people running the network. What I mean by that is more than 90% of the network was signaling for double the block size and add SegWit, and then a little bit of money later and a little social engineering campaign and, banning people from subreddits and stuff like that. They were able to, not double the block size and just do the SegWit thing. Which nobody was really excited about SegWit anyways. Nobody thought it was going to increase transaction speeds or really do anything else worthwhile. And I think it's proven that it didn't. All it really did was allow Lightning Network, which isn't really Bitcoin. It's kind of a cool invention, but it's not. I mean, it's a layer two. Why not just use a different chain that works fast?
1: Yeah, or expand the block size.
3: Yep. So anyway, Bitcoin's got its problems, but I think it's really cool if Iran uses it to get around the Western sanctions that have been placed.
2: Well, I think Bitcoin's been being used to get around sanctions probably for everybody, for probably all these major nations at this point. I bet Bitcoin's been being used by people to get around sanctions. Like Russian sanctions, to buy Western products. I bet they've been using Bitcoin for years at this point. Because if you go to Russia, Ukraine, when the Ukraine war broke out and Nike and all these other brands, quote, pulled out of Russia, you go to Russia right now and they have all the same products and it's just a different, slightly different name of the store. It's like Nuke instead of Nike. And it's just all Nike product. Like, how did you get that? I thought this wasn't being sold here. Well, you just buy it in Bitcoin. Nobody cares.
3: Yeah. So, and that's on a market level, though, like on a consumer level. Whereas, kind of the topic is on state government level.
2: Well, didn't the U.S. just seize, a crazy amount of Bitcoin from this, the Thailand, drug empire that they took down?
3: Yeah, I think they've done that a few times in the last couple of years.
2: So, I mean, obviously, if they're taking it, they're using it for something. They're just not talking about it. Iran's willing to be like, yeah, you can use Bitcoin. We'll just say the quiet part out loud, pay us in Bitcoin, and we'll let you through. We're done playing these games. Just pay us in Bitcoin. We don't want any back alley Bitcoin transactions. Just do it up front. We'll send you a QR code.
3: Yeah, I wonder how much government adoption of Bitcoin has happened and it just kept on the hush, because right here there's a story from CoinDesk. U.S. military runs Bitcoin node, sees crypto as a power projection versus China.
1: Interesting.
3: And we can read that. Maybe we should. But that's so definitely U.S. government is interested in Bitcoin, and they're kind of just not being real vocal about it.
1: Well, allegedly we're supposed to get a Bitcoin reserve, but that's only been created because the government has stolen Bitcoin, and they're going to use the stolen Bitcoin as the reserve currency.
3: Mm-hmm.
1: The reserve, rather.
3: Right, and people were hoping that meant that, the Treasury was going to purchase Bitcoin and keep it on the books, but that's not what they meant. They just meant they were going to steal it any time they could justify doing so. And, that's what they were already doing anyways.
2: Yeah, but on paper, now we can do it.
3: Yeah.
2: Now, look, we gave ourselves the paper that says that we can steal the Bitcoin from you, so now it's okay. Now you can't complain, because look at this paper. It says that we can do it. Look, Stu, do you see this paper that the government just handed you? It says that they gave themselves the ability to take your Bitcoin. It wasn't okay until they gave themselves the paper that said that they could do that.
3: That must be a magical paper.
2: Well, it is a magical paper, because they printed it. It was their idea.
1: They wrote on it, "We have the power to rob you."
3: Wow.
1: And they went around with their friends and said, "Hey, make sure you endorse this. Make sure you sign this paper and say we have the power to rob Stu."
3: I hope they don't break too much of my stuff in the process of finding no Bitcoin, because I lost it all in a boating accident.
1: Yep, me too.
3: Crazy how Bitcoin just sinks right to the bottom of the lake.
1: I know, right? That's why I lost my silver. That's how I lost my silver, I should say. I lost it at the bottom of a lake. Or a boating accident, as you like to say.
3: Alright, let's find out why the U.S. military is running a Bitcoin node, shall we? A four-star U.S. Navy admiral has told Congress the military is running a live node on the Bitcoin network and testing it for national security purposes. Admiral Samuel Paparo, commander of U.S. Indo-Pacific Command, made the disclosure at a House Armed Services Committee hearing on Wednesday, a day after telling the Senate Armed Services Committee that Bitcoin has incredible potential as a tool for American power projection. He also said it has great potential as a tool for national security. The House comments were the first public confirmation by a sitting U.S. combatant commander that the military is directly participating in the Bitcoin peer-to-peer network. "We have a node on the Bitcoin network right now," Paparo said, responding to questions from Representative Lance Gooden. "We're not mining Bitcoin. We use it to monitor, and we're doing a number of operational tests to secure and protect networks using the Bitcoin protocol." A Bitcoin node is a computer that stores the full history of the blockchain and enforces the network's rules, relaying validated transactions across the peer-to-peer network. Unlike mining, it does not earn rewards and does not require specialized hardware.
2: It sounds like the U.S. government's the U.S. Army is just like, yeah, well, we need all the transaction history, so we're just going to hang on to this for posterity. We'll run the node so we have all transaction history, see where all this money we've tagged is going. Because can't they tag Bitcoins now? Or like,
1: they can tag addresses.
2: I see.
1: I don't know if they can tag certain coins.
3: Kind of, they can.
1: Okay.
3: Only if they're able to keep track of the addresses that it came from and went to and all of that stuff.
1: Maybe that's why they're anti-mixers.
3: The chain of custody.
2: That is part of why they're anti-mixers.
3: Oh yeah, they hate mixers. Running a node is how participants in Bitcoin verify the network state independently rather than trusting third parties. There are an estimated 15,000 to 20,000 publicly reachable full nodes on the network as of early 2026, with the real number likely higher because many operate behind firewalls. One node out of tens of thousands poses no threat to Bitcoin's independence or its resistance to any single party controlling it. But a U.S. military combatant command running that node is notable because Bitcoin's design has long been framed as a defense against takeover attempts by powerful governments. And, one of those horrible... INDOPACOM, Indopacom? That's the Indo-Pacific Command. Is the command responsible for U.S. military operations across the Indo-Pacific, including the theater of strategic competition with China. That's where that article lands.
1: I just find it interesting that the U.S. military is running a node now.
3: Yeah.
2: Not really. I mean, the U.S. military's been doing stuff way before us for a while. I mean, they had laptops in, like, the 80s. Huh. Personal, like, briefcase computers.
1: Yeah.
2: Yeah, that was a thing for, like, CIA, but you didn't see that stuff until, like, you know, you're not going to afford a laptop as a common individual until, like, 2005. And even then, they're still, like, pretty expensive. Now you can get a Chromebook for $150. But I think the U.S. government has been uses this tech well before any of us even hear about it. Maybe not on, like, a massive scale, like at a war-fighting scale. But they're definitely using this technology somewhere to do something.
1: Yeah, that makes sense.
3: Mm-hmm.
1: The powers that ought not be like to, you know.
2: Well, and they can obfuscate by saying, like, oh, it's not really the army. It's just all of these defense contractors that the army pays to do things.
1: Yeah.
2: Or, like,
1: we're just
2: run
1: doing
2: testing,
1: a little experiment, don't you
2: or,
1: worry.
2: Or, like, maintain stuff, you know. Like, who are those people? I don't remember their name. But there's this huge company, like, the people who put together the mess halls and stuff for the U.S. Army. Like, all of that is, like, contractors. The Army doesn't put up their tents like somebody else does.
1: Yeah.
2: And, like, all those dirt barricades, it's like a third-party defense contractor. And they're probably doing tech on their R&D that is unheard of just to build structures faster, but you'll never hear about it. Even though it's funded by your tax dollars, our tax dollars, if you pay those kinds of things.
1: I think the big issue for a lot of people, or at least for me, is that the government likes to experiment on and use technology that they want to keep secret, but they don't tell the public. I can understand the arguments on why they would do that, but take, for instance, the...
2: Well, they don't. That's the whole point, is that it's all R&D by private companies.
1: Yeah.
2: So, like, yeah, they dumped $30 million of taxpayer funds into this. Well, $30 million is a low end. We dropped $500 million into the R&D of this missile program, and we did build new missile technology, but it's all owned by Raytheon.
1: Yeah.
2: Because we subsidized the findings of the technology. So Raytheon doesn't have to disclose what they've made for the government to the taxpayer or what any of that money went to do, because they're a private company. They're not beholden to the taxpayer. They don't have to answer those kinds of questions. You see what I'm saying?
1: So yeah, like, I see what you're saying. So essentially the government is getting in bed with private organizations so they don't have to be accountable.
2: Yes.
1: Makes sense.
2: It's tale as old as time.
1: Yep.
3: Yep, give themselves plausible deniability.
1: Next, they'll send Elon Musk's robots out into the streets to be cops.
3: Ooh, RoboCop.
1: Terrible idea.
3: Riley brought in a story from Reuters. U.S. Justice Department can use military lawyer to prosecute civilian, judge rules.
2: Like a JAG officer?
3: Yep, exactly.
2: Oh my gosh.
3: Yeah, that seems frightening, doesn't it? Give us a call. Let us know what you think. Should they use military lawyers to prosecute civilians? The phone number here is 603-283-6160. This is Free Talk Live.
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7: From Feature Story News in New York, I'm Mitch McCann with the Week in Review. The Trump administration has signaled it won't abide by a law requiring it to seek congressional approval to continue the war with Iran once the 60-day deadline expired on Friday. The 1973 War Powers Act requires the president to start withdrawing troops from a conflict if Congress hasn't approved it within 60 days or to request a 30-day extension. Tony Waterman has more.
8: The White House says for the purposes of this law, the hostilities with Iran have been terminated because the two sides haven't exchanged fire since the ceasefire began on April 7th, essentially hitting pause on the 60-day countdown. It's a completely novel interpretation of the law, which contains no such pause or ceasefire clause. Legal experts say it's unlikely to pass muster in court. Democratic lawmakers are also skeptical. But with Congress now in a recess for a week, it seems the passing of this deadline would be president's

0: We've got an increasing caseload in our counter-terrorism teams dealing with sort of Islamist terrorist activity. That's about three quarters of the workload. Extreme right wing terrorist activity. Obviously, there's a wider context of hostile states driving issues as well, which adds to that. That combined picture has tipped the threat level up a notch to severe, which means attacks are highly likely in the next few months.
1: During a 90-minute-long phone conversation, U.S. President Donald Trump and Russian President Vladimir Putin discussed the Middle East crisis and a possible short-term ceasefire in Ukraine in early May. The Kremlin said that Trump supported the ceasefire idea. Daria Bondarchuk reports from Moscow.
2: President Putin called President Trump to discuss the Iran war and a possible ceasefire with Ukraine. The Kremlin foreign policy aide said, describing their conversation as friendly, frank and businesslike. Putin confirmed he'd be ready to announce a temporary truce for the annual celebration of the World War II victory over Nazi Germany, which Russia marks on May 9. According to the Kremlin, the American leader actively supported the initiative. Putin's spokesman later said the dates and the duration of the short-term truce are yet to be decided on. President Trump said while he encouraged Vladimir Putin to conclude his war in Ukraine, he rebuffed Moscow's offer to help on the issue of the Iranian nuclear enrichment program.
1: From Feature Story News in New York, I'm Mitch McCann, and that was The Week in Review.
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1: Riley O'Bell,
2: and Angelo.
1: You sounded really enthused, Angelo.
2: Oh, well, and Angelo. Oh, that's more fruity than excited. It's my bad. No, don't put me on the spot like that. I didn't take no improv classes. I don't know what I'm doing.
1: All right, no worries, man.
0: Somebody call 603-283-6160. Get Angelo excited.
2: That's... chill. Yo, pause. Phrasing. Come on, man. It's not that kind of show.
0: It looks like
2: look at that. Here we go.
0: Somebody might be trying to do just that.
2: Let's do it.
0: Go to the phones. Wireless caller, you're on Free Talk Live. What's on your mind?
3: The truth about Riley's buddy, main man Mark Edgington. Riley, you there, buddy?
1: I'm listening. What's up?
3: You might want to tell Mark Shippy Edgington to come clean, apologize profusely for the hundreds of unsolicited phone calls I've got, thanks to your leader Ian Bernard and him, and call me a liar on the public airwaves and laughing about it when I can't respond, like Bonnie did a couple weeks ago. You might ask her this very deadly serious question, because if James would be kind, were ever to cross paths with her or Ian Bernard, in less than 5 seconds.
0: Okay.
3: I would.
0: I don't know. He dropped out there for a minute, but that, I don't know.
2: He's probably building up the courage to.
1: He's trying to make some veiled threats or something, thinking that Ian's our leader.
0: Thinking about how to word a threat that could, that he could say later isn't a threat. Whatever. He can call on a night that somebody else will entertain him because I don't have a lot of interest in that.
1: I don't either, honestly.
2: I have too many mentally ill family members to deal with somebody else who's also that mentally ill. To put it like the long short, like I just don't have any empathy. My empathy for the mentally ill like extends to

0: already deal with crazy enough. It's like, another crazy?
1: Yeah.
0: I just don't have the emotional or mental bandwidth for it. Mm. I don't need to know. I don't care.
2: Well, we have another caller on the line. I suspect it may be the same caller, but let's find out. Wireless caller, you're on Free Talk Live. What's on your mind?
3: You don't care when the show's off the air. And I don't mince words, and I ain't crazy. I don't like being lied about on the public airwaves by people that are human excrement, like Ina Bernard and Mark Edgington, who shouldn't be alive right
2: that,
3: now.
2: You think that you're
3: 6 feet on?
2: You think that you're mentally well balanced?
3: I don't like being lied about or called a liar. I will lose my mentally balanced. What is that supposed to mean?
2: Are you mentally unwell or not? I'm just asking you a question.
3: How would you like it if I had people call you hundreds of times unsolicited and then call you a liar on the public airwaves and get your rocks off, and my getting my rocks off calling you a liar and everybody else calling you a liar?
2: Honestly, I wouldn't care.
3: I don't mention at
2: all.
3: Yeah, because you're not an honorable man. That's right. You have no honor.
2: No, because I don't care what these honorable people say about me.
1: Exactly.
2: That's
3: I'm
2: why.
3: Calling Mark Edgington and Ian Bernard your dear leaders dishonorable.
2: I don't have any dear leaders.
3: I can and will.
2: I don't have a single dear leader in this world.
3: And then
2: I leave myself and that's it.
3: When this guy, this mentally unstable person, breaks Ian Bernard.
2: I just asked if you were.
3: What will you say? No, not when it comes to being called a liar. Not stable at all. And I'm dead serious, Riley. I'm just a caller to a radio show. I'm not the one that attacked anybody and lied about people's what they believe and calling them anti-Islam, calling them racist and want to kill all the Muslims in the world and all this crap that I've been called on your show and not been able to respond. I got banned for a month by Ian Bernard for telling the truth. So you hang out with people like that. I hurt them, and I will hurt Ian Bernard, and Mark should be Edgington. And therefore, Jack Edgington, who literally shouldn't even be on this planet, period, in a just world. But that's another topic for another day. Speaking of, I don't like the cops coming over to my house, going over my brother's house, let alone having to waste my time with the FBI. Mark Edgington called the FBI, called many municipality policemen on me, of which I had to answer to. In less than 30 seconds, they knew I wasn't mentally unstable, let alone would actually hurt a child, let alone they knew I was telling the truth, and they knew they'd been had by pieces of human excrement named Mark Edgington, who, by the way, not that you care, his real crime victim still can't be reached for comment. And the person he watched murdered could still be a free man living in Costa Rica or Honduras on Bitcoin, if he was so as clever as your dear leader, Mark Edgington, who, again, I don't have any dear leaders either,
1: just so you know.
3: Mark Edgington should be 6 feet under, or I should say 6,000 feet under, Riley. Your dad cannot possibly be proud of you if he is actually a Christian or a Mormon, that wackadoodle religion. Every Mormon I know is a decent human being that doesn't tolerate liars. You hang out with liars, Riley. That makes
2: you don't know a lot of Mormons,
3: it's
2: do you?
3: Not, it's not, no, I'm talking about devout Mormons. I'm not talking about people that were born Mormon. I'm talking about people that don't lie, cheat, steal, or tolerate those that do. Like a mentally stable person doesn't tolerate liars. You hang out with them, and I swear to God, if Bonnie doesn't profusely apologize in the public airwaves for calling me a liar about something that's not true, that you've had a great run with on the public airwaves about my not being what you call me, you're lucky you're even breathing, Antonio, because I effing hate liars with an absolute passion and people that tolerate and hang out with them. That you're guilty by association.
1: Jesus hung out with sinners. Was he a sinner?
3: That disgusting frat house you guys criminally call a church to get away with not paying taxes. When you live in the best country on planet Earth, you have freedoms of speech, freedoms of religion, freedoms of association, freedoms to petition your government, whether you like it or not, and believe in it.
2: Yeah, you can petition them. They don't have to answer.
3: You have all those freedoms, Stu, because people with guns suck up for people like you douchebags. We're never going to be attacked by Iran or any hostile foreign invader.
2: Dude, that's nonsense.
3: It's an amendment, and because people love this country, unlike you douches who can, all you do for a living on the public airways is shit on it. And you have three people.
2: There you go. You have to be dumped, because you said the word. Which is good, because I wanted to get rid of you anyways. Just wanted to give you a chance to get off your mind what was on it, and it sounds like a bunch of dross. So, we'll go to the next caller. Michael Walkup, you're on Free Talk Live. What's on your mind?
4: Dude, thanks for taking my call. I do appreciate that. That guy's got a lot of stuff to unpack in life. But that's not why I called. I wanted to touch on a topic that you guys were discussing earlier and get your thoughts on the representation. I know I've heard you talk about New Hampshire and the ratio of representatives to the populace, and not that I think that you can get rid of the politicians and their lobbyists and money that they rake in, but I wonder if it's worth pursuing maybe a smaller ratio at the congressional level. Instead of having 435, maybe 4,000 and 3,500 representatives spread out.
0: Well, yeah, I think if you just, that would help. I'm not saying it wouldn't help if you increase the number of, like, congressmen, like you're saying, at the federal level, because it would increase the representation. I don't know if that would fix everything at the lobbying level. I think it might.
2: That's an interesting thought. Yeah. That might have some positive effect. I don't have a lot of a lot of hope for anything that could be done within the monstrosity of a system that exists currently. But if, let's say, if you increased the amount of representatives to where one representative were only representing 50 people, then that representative could know those 50 people on an individual basis and would probably feel much more accountable. But then you're talking about,
4: people, many more than
2: 4,000.
4: Keep the leash shorter. Keep them on a short leash. If you had one for 50, you would probably be less apt to go out there and do bad things to those 50 people.
2: Yeah, it seems
4: you
2: like
4: you wouldn't want to meet them at the supermarket.
0: No, and I think 50 is probably a super low number. I could see like 130, 150, maybe even like 1,000 persons. Right. So like one representative.
2: No more than about 200 people.
0: Yeah, but you can run into at least 1,000. But you can avoid 50 people well enough in a place like Keene. I'm not. So like with 1,000, it's a lot harder to not see them at the grocery store. Because, you increase the amount of people that you're accountable to, so they're more likely to, I don't know, there's like a give and a take. If you only have 50 people and they don't really get together to voice their opinion, but if you have 300 people, maybe there's 50 people that'll get together and, like, actually bother you about something.
2: I suspect that people would just feel like this is a horrible decision and that you're taking all my power of voting away. You know what I mean? They'd be like, and the people just might quit participating, which would also be a benefit, a positive outcome.
4: What do you think other than the system we currently have
2: would
4: be beneficial? So
2: I think so, too.
4: That was all I had for the call. I do appreciate you taking my call again.
1: Yes, for sure.
0: Yeah, thanks for the call, dude.
2: Yeah, thanks for the call. That's a good thought experiment. Maybe I'll bounce that idea around some of the people I know that do participate in the political system. Right now, though, we go to another caller. We've got Paul in Arizona. You're on Free Talk Live. What's on your mind?
5: Well, what's on my mind is the previous caller, not the immediately previous caller, but the previous caller before the previous caller.
2: Yes, James.
5: Initials
2: J.W.
5: I would, as a regular contributor to Free Talk Live, which I have been many years, I would strongly, my vote would be to never let this person on the air. Okay, he has a restraining order against him. You heard him actually make threats to children. I mean, I'm sorry. I realize Free Talk Live, you know, has a lot of leeway as far as, you know, the kind of subjects that people are able to talk about. Okay. But you cross the line, okay, when you express such evil. And arguing with someone like that, I mean, I know you were trying to be rational, but, you know, you can't be rational with someone like that.
0: No, that's it.
5: All you have to do is click the button.
0: Yeah, no, you're correct. That's the... I understand where you're coming from, but the whole point you're making of that you can't rationalize with an unrational mind is 100%. They don't, their brain doesn't function like a regular person's brain does. So, like, you know, you can be 100% correct and, like, and make sense, but their brain just cannot make the connection that yours can. And it's kind of sad to watch in real time. But you're right. Yeah, their brain just is not they can't function the same as we can.
5: The purpose is to create a podcast specifically on that subject, okay, and release it separately as, okay, this is a toxic conversation that you can listen to for educational purposes. But for the purpose of a general consumption radio show, I find it completely inappropriate. And, I realize you have the best of intentions, but my, I think my advice would be, you know, to as soon as you realize who it is, bang, off the air. You're not serving your audience, you know, and you're not serving, you know, anyone, and you're serving their sickness. So, yeah. not the least of it, dragging Ian and Mark through the mud. Okay.
0: I tend to agree.
5: It really rankles my butt when Ian has been so long. We're building this station and helping people and working for liberty, and he gets railroaded into prison, and that piece of which I won't say should not have any airtime at all.
2: Yeah, I don't like him. I don't like him either. I don't like the things he has to say. I used to like them when I was just a listener either. And I agree with you that it's totally inappropriate. But Ian entertained his calls even when all the other hosts would simply take their headphones off and refuse to participate. I'm not totally sure why Ian did that, but it is kind of Ian's radio show. And so I'll let the guy call in and then I'll just get rid of him when he becomes too much. Ian's a special guy,
5: and I'm not going to cast any shade on Ian, but I am. As a listener, I find it really offensive, and I'm sure there's a whole lot of people who are listening who went, "What the F just happened?" So, anyway, just that's my two cents. You know, I respect Ian and Mark way too much to have him trashed on his own radio program. Okay, that's just the bottom line.
2: Yeah. Yep,
5: I'm not telling you how to run the show. I'm just telling you this is how I feel about it, and this is what I wish you would do.
2: All right. Yep. All right. You got anything else?
5: No. I just thank you for being there every weekend, and I'm a big supporter of free speech, and I appreciate all that you guys do.
2: Absolutely. Thanks for calling in and being a supporter. James Witt's an interesting character. That was one thing that was always a little bit perplexing to me, and I really probably should ask Ian why it is that he would still take the guy's calls even when it just became almost unlistenable. I'm not sure. But he did. So we've got one more caller on the line. I'm a little hesitant here because it just says wireless caller.
0: We know who it is.
2: This may be James again. If it is, James, you have one call per night, and we already got kind of one and a half, so that's your limit. Wireless caller, you're on Free Talk Live. What's on your mind?
6: You're a liar, sir. Direct quote of Ian bashing me when I wasn't on.
2: No, that's James again. Sorry, man. You have to call back tomorrow. There will be a show. You can call, talk about it then. You only get one call. I gave you one. I don't know what else I can do. I really hope that you're able to work out your problem, so you can't just go around blaming other people.
0: It's a lifelong fight. He just needs to let things go, man. With things like that.
1: Years, he needs to let things go.
2: Yeah. I don't know.
1: Leave it to God or something, you know.
2: That would be fine, some kind of peace within his soul. It must be tormenting to, you know, to have that kind of a mindset all the time.
0: Yeah, really, it must be exhausting to be them. Or, like, be those kinds of people that just have to fight, like, internally so much, just to, like, even get out of bed some days.
2: Unless he's just trolling and it's pure fun to him, which it might be.
0: Which makes him a psychopath.
2: Well, it's just not very...
0: I mean, like, you're going to do it for 10-plus years of the same shtick? Like,
2: yeah.
0: And getting more and more and increasingly, like, violent and stuff? Like, I don't know, that just doesn't seem normal. You'd at least be funny.
2: Yeah, definitely find a better game to run. But I get the feeling he's serious, and it makes me kind of sad for him that he has to, deal with that kind of vitriol inside of his mind. Can't be comfortable. All right, so let's read this story that Riley brought in. U.S. Justice Department can use military lawyer to prosecute civilian, judge rules. This is from May 1st, Reuters. The Trump administration's assignment of military lawyers to help the Department of Justice prosecute civilians for offenses unrelated to the military cannot be prevented by a court as it does not violate federal law, a Minnesota judge ruled on Friday.
0: What?
2: Okay. It's not illegal because there's no law that says they can't. So go ahead. U.S. Magistrate Judge Shannon Elkins in Minneapolis reached the conclusion in a closely watched case in which a defendant challenged the lawfulness of being prosecuted by a lawyer from the armed services.
0: What did they do?
2: Paul Johnson, a Minnesota resident, was charged with assaulting a Customs and Border Protection agent in January as President Donald Trump's administration pursued an aggressive immigration enforcement surge in his state. During the surge, the Defense Department assigned lawyers belonging to the Judge Advocate General Corps to assist the U.S. Attorney Office in Minnesota after it had sent JAGs to help prosecute crime in Washington, D.C. and Tennessee. Lawyers for Johnson argued that the use of JAG lawyers to prosecute civilians in cases without a military nexus violated the Posse Comitatus Act, an 1878 law that generally forbids the military from taking part in civilian law enforcement, as well as Department of Defense regulations. He sought to have the military lawyer removed from his case, a cause that garnered national attention after 11 former JAG lawyers filed a brief supporting him that argued the government has crossed a perilous line. Hold on, did that say 11 former JAG lawyers said, whoa, you shouldn't do that? It does say that.
1: Huh. Interesting.
2: Okay. But Elkins sided with the government in finding that Congress had, through two other laws, created exceptions to the Posse Comitatus Act that give the U.S. Attorney General the authority to appoint JAG lawyers to prosecute civilians as special assistant U.S. attorneys. If Congress passes statutes giving the Department of Justice the authority to appoint active military personnel as SAUSAs to prosecute civilians, that is the law, she wrote. She agreed with the defense that the appointment of a JAG lawyer in Johnson's case violated binding regulations allowing such attorneys to only prosecute cases in which the Army has an interest. But Elkins said that while those regulations recognize it would be ill-advised for JAG lawyers to prosecute civilians in cases unrelated to the military, they do not give her the power to disqualify a military lawyer from Johnson's case. Kevin Ryak, a lawyer for Johnson, said he plans to appeal. Representatives from the U.S. Attorney's Office in Minnesota did not respond to request for comment. She just said, I'm not allowed to, I don't have the power to fire this guy. Yeah, he shouldn't be here. I don't have the power to fire him. It's what it sounds like. That's nonsensical.
0: Yeah, well, I mean, if they were, I can see how they just technically they were appointed outside, like, so they're not acting as on behalf of the U.S. Army in this capacity. They're acting on behalf of the U.S. Federal Prosecutor's Office. Yeah. And they're just lawyers that have been sent to be lawyers for the federal prosecutors.
2: I guess, but they're still military.
0: They're still coming from the U.S. Army. But I just, they're not, yeah, it sounds like they're not acting in the interest of the U.S. Army, like the lady said. But I can also see how, like, there's no rule. They didn't break any rule. They just said, hey, Army guys, we're going to make you work for the U.S. Federal Prosecutor's Office, and now you're going to work there for a little bit. Yeah. I don't know if that's... They're technically lawyers. Like, they went to law school. They passed the bar exam. They're owned by the U.S. government, so they have to go where they're told.
2: Yeah, I see what you're saying, and I kind of agree. It's probably not that big of a deal. The justice system's already as messed up as you want it to be, so... Yeah, like, what's... I don't know. How is this making it that much worse kind of a thing? Anyways, this has been Free Talk Live. There will be a show tomorrow. You can call in then. Thanks for listening. Cheers.
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0: Jewish men were stabbed in North London on Wednesday. It comes as the UK's terror threat level was raised to severe, meaning officials believe an attack is highly likely in the coming months. There have been a spate of anti-Semitic attacks in the UK in recent months. Metropolitan Police Chief Mark Rowley says the threat level hasn't just been raised because of Wednesday's incident.
1: It's the wider context. We've got an increasing caseload in our counter-terrorism teams dealing with sort of Islamist terrorist activity. That's about three quarters of the workload, extreme right-wing terrorist activity. Obviously, there's a wider context of hostile states driving issues as well, which adds to that. That combined picture has tipped the threat level up a notch to severe, which means attacks are highly likely in the next few months.
0: During a 90-minute long phone conversation, US President Donald Trump and Russian President Vladimir Putin discussed the Middle East crisis and a possible short-term ceasefire in Ukraine in early May. The Kremlin said that Trump supported the ceasefire idea. The White House had rejected Russia's offer to help on the issue of Iran's nuclear program. Daria Bondarchuk reports from Moscow.
2: President Putin called President Trump to discuss the Iran war and a possible ceasefire with Ukraine. The Kremlin foreign policy aide said, describing their conversation as friendly, frank, and businesslike. Putin confirmed he'd be ready to announce a temporary truce for the annual celebration of the World War II victory over Nazi Germany, which Russia marks on May 9. According to the Kremlin, the American leader actively supported the initiative. Putin's spokesman later said the dates and the duration of the short-term truce are yet to be decided on. President Trump said while he encouraged Vladimir Putin to conclude his war in Ukraine, he rebuffed Moscow's offer to help on the issue of the Iranian nuclear enrichment program. Daria Bondarchuk, Moscow.
0: The European Commission has accused Meta of failing to keep underage users from accessing its services. The tech giant rejects the allegations but could face the prospect of hefty fines if the Commission's findings are confirmed. William Densolo reports from Brussels.
3: The European Commission accuses Meta of falling short of its own terms and conditions by not adequately preventing children under 13 from accessing Facebook and Instagram. The EU says there are no effective controls to prevent users from simply entering a false date of birth when creating an account. Meta rejects this, saying that it has mechanisms in place to flag and remove anyone using their platforms that are underage. This is a preliminary finding, but the tech company could face a fine of up to 6% of its total annual turnover if the Commission's findings are confirmed.
0: And India's Prime Minister Narendra Modi is expected to visit the UAE in May as New Delhi works diplomatic channels to secure its energy interests. This comes after the UAE announced its exit from OPEC, a move that analysts say could help India secure a cheaper crude oil supply. Ishan Garg tells us more from New Delhi.
4: Reports say India's Prime Minister Narendra Modi could make a quick stopover in the UAE during his trip to Europe later in May. What seems like a last-minute visit comes after experts said UAE could become crucial for India's energy security as its oil production will no longer be capped by OPEC quotas. The Gulf nation could hit peak production of over 5 million barrels per day in the long run, and if it's able to supply its oil through overground piped network via the coast of Gulf of Oman, it could help New Delhi reduce reliance on oil shipped through the now-blocked Strait of Hormuz. Ishan Garg, New Delhi.
0: From Feature Story News in New York, I'm Mitch McCann, and that was The Week in Review.
5: To help you understand how dangerous narcotics operations have persisted, despite decades of bold efforts to completely mishandle the problem, we now present The Onion Explained, The Drug Trade. The cartels remain as powerful as ever. Experts say that the only solution is to eliminate the demand for illegal drugs by instead getting buzzed on common household products like cough syrup. Not only do items such as nail polish remover and model glue get you ripped if you really breathe that in, they also help shrink the market for cartel drugs. Cartels would stand to lose billions if even a third of the people using their cocaine or methamphetamine instead huffed Freon, which will knock you right on your ass just as quickly. It's easy to get by cracking open an air conditioner. If enough people realize that keyboard cleaner will put you in a insane trance, and that it's just sitting there right now in your desk drawer, the costly war on drugs could very well end tomorrow.
6: You can stick it to the man and big tech. Join our FTL social mastodon at social.freetalklive.com.

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1: Mr. Penguin.
2: And her homie, Richie Rich.
0: I'm just kidding. Oh, we're just talking about how Chris can't stand the newfangled vernacular.
2: And wouldn't that have been better if you had saved it to do it live the first time?
0: Yeah, I did it before the show.
1: I can probably handle homie and like certain other words, but bro is like this word that is constantly being used by people I cannot stand.
2: What about broski?
1: It doesn't bother me.
2: Brocephus?
1: It's being used to be like, what's wrong with you, bro? And like that's constantly how it's used. And it's like... Like, they're the ones
0: who... So that's
1: who
0: are, how you hear it the most. I don't hear what's wrong with you, bro.
1: Well, yeah, not those specific words, what's wrong with you, but something to that effect is like...
2: That's the context he gets
1: right,
2: from
1: as
2: it.
1: As soon as you add the word bro to it, the context ends up being like, what are you, an idiot? Like, and it's just like...
2: Maybe that's how you're receiving it.
0: That's what I'm trying to say.
1: I don't know. I just...
0: Angelo says bro a lot, and I don't usually think he's saying, like...
1: No,
2: bro, check out that chick.
1: Right, you know, I'm not saying everybody uses the word bro, uses it like that, but like half the time it's like some scammer person who's like calling you an idiot because you're not willing to, you know, send them money without like, I don't know, like going through the proper procedure for like ordering something on the internet or, you know, whatever, right? And it's like,
2: bro, listen to me. Find control panel on the home screen. Do you see that? Do you see the control panel on the home screen, bro?
0: In Ian's case, it was not audio. It was just text back and forth. There was somebody posing to be one of the people who Ian was talking to buy crypto from. And he did talk to that person because he got them to send pictures of themselves saying, you know, like that they wanted to buy Bitcoin. And he talked to them on the phone and everything. But then at one point, the scammer, unbeknownst to Ian, was texting him. And they said the word bro. And the...
1: Oh my God, this is so ridiculous.
0: They wouldn't stop like banging on this one point. They kept saying like, her name was Brenda. Brendas don't say bro. They use that as like a quote to say multiple times to try to drill in their heads.
1: Like,
0: that is so ridiculous. My name's Bonnie. I said bro.
1: Like seriously.
0: That's an older woman name.
1: This is
0: my name.
1: Ridiculous argument because I don't even know if it's only guys using the word, but like I wouldn't know. I just know I don't like the word and it's I can't stand it, but like like it's not just something that scammers are using or something like that. It's not like you can't interpret anything from it. I hear it also from people like I think they're on the right, like I mean maybe a kind of a right wing racist kind of
0: Indian scammers and
2: I feel like you don't get enough text messages from scammers because there's definitely a non-American verbiage and cadence to the conversation that if you're familiar with American verbiage and cadence, you can easily recognize that.
1: So you're saying this is like,
0: you're saying that Chris doesn't recognize it or Ian didn't recognize it or I don't?
2: Anybody who thinks that, oh, you can't tell it's a scammer just by what the words they're using.
0: I feel like these were way more sophisticated than just like a text you receive because when I was in trial, I was thinking to myself, like, I wouldn't necessarily know. The other thing is like, I wish Ian's lawyer focused on Ian being different than everybody else in the world. Ian just like assumes like you are whoever you are. Like, what does your race mean about? That says nothing to me. Like people don't think the way Ian does.
1: You know what I mean? This would have been a really interesting case to bring up autism.
0: That's what Mark wanted Mark Sisti to do, and Mark Sisti said no. Because Ian's autistic. Like, gotta be autistic. We've just never taken.
2: He's
0: class.
2: On the spectrum somewhere.
1: Obviously,
2: spectrum. He's on it.
0: Did you take it, Chris? We were at Social Sunday taking
1: autism quiz or something.
0: A quiz. Are you autistic or just German? And I got both.
1: Okay. Wait, what?
0: But when I took autistic quiz online with Ian, I got not autistic and I got less autistic than Ian. But Ian got not autistic, but a little more autistic than Ian.
2: I feel like if you're taking an online
1: autistic quiz, wait a minute. You're telling me that Ian didn't come out autistic from the quiz because that quiz is bad.
0: But the thing is,
1: if it came out non, or you were really bad at answering those questions because he is definitely on that side of the spectrum.
0: I feel like if you're defensive about it, you might just like be able to get it to say no. You see what I mean?
1: Yeah,
0: because people
1: are
0: always trying to tell us we're autistic.
1: Right. This is why I always say if you're going to take a test to see if you're autistic, have your partner take it for you because they're going to answer
0: honestly.
1: Oh, just
0: answer what Ian would say.
2: Ian is autistic, but smart enough to outsmart the autistic test. Is that what we're saying?
1: Okay. Oh, yeah.
0: can you get 100% German?
1: Sure. Well, I mean, yeah, that's the thing. People who are autistic can act normal, and I put normal in quotes here.
2: Well, then they should, but all the time.
1: But the point is that, like, it's
2: back in the closet with you.
1: No, but like it's just like, yeah, it's all it is like, basically you're more math. Basically, there's two sides. There's the language and English side, and then there's like the mathematics side. And all it means to be on the spectrum is you're somewhere between the two. And if you're further, and
0: that's the thing. I'm 0% math indicated, or you know, leaning towards being good at math.
1: Yeah,
0: and
1: probably,
0: I've always been like, I got like a near perfect English score on ACT.
1: So yeah. I somehow doubt it. I just like, okay, so maybe it's not like, I don't know.
0: You doubt that I'm bad at math?
1: I wish I wasn't bad at math. I doubt it, because like if you look at it and compare yourself to others.
0: I actually do have a little bit of an explanation for it.
2: Compare yourself to President Trump.
0: I don't know how good he is at math. Is there something he did?
2: Oh yeah, absolutely. Okay.
0: Just thinking he's going to beat Iran. Oops, nothing.
2: No. Continue this conversation if you want to get into it.
0: Oh, I just want to say one thing, because it is like a libertarian angle on this. I think that I'm only bad at math to this day because of public schools, because I was homeschooled till third grade.
1: There you go.
0: Went to third grade in public school again, so I did third grade twice. And then in third and fourth grade, I was like top of my class. Everybody was like, she's the smart one at math. She's like good at math. And me and this girl named Gabby Hilgado, we were like the two girls, or two people that were so good at math in my advanced math class. Then I went to fifth grade.
2: Shout out Gabby.
1: Yeah. Hold on. You're talking about taking an advanced math class, but you're saying you're not good at math?
0: But then in fourth grade, my teacher, my homeroom teacher, this is how it worked every year in elementary school, would determine this person's good at English and they need to go, like, once we start breaking off, they need to go to advanced English, or this person's bad at English, they need to go to remedial. And she put me in average math, right? And I didn't think I belonged there, but I wasn't going to fight back. I didn't know how any of this worked. I only thought about this in the hindsight. I was like, hey, Miss Williams actually really screwed me over, because I went in not remedial, but average math, and I'd never even seen these other kids before. And
2: which math do you think you should be in?
0: But the teacher, I think I probably should have been in advanced math in fifth grade.
2: Okay. All right.
0: But since I wasn't, and the teacher was dyslexic, and she talked about her husband all the time, like, why should I even remember that Miss Santos talked about her husband all the time? And like, she did not teach me fractions, and I never have understood fractions. It's like
1: really?
0: When I start to think about fractions,
2: so
0: it's
2: you
0: like,
2: are on the level of the president then.
0: Yeah, exactly. It's like, that's where I've been screwed, and I've never recovered. And yeah, I think the public school screwed me.
1: So that doesn't mean, just because you're, okay, so I guess the way to look at it is, it's not so much that you're bad at, okay, you can be bad at math, but like, are you mathematically inclined is different. It's like, it's sort of like IQ versus like how much you've learned. Like you could be, if you never read anything and you're a really high IQ, you still know nothing, right? Hmm. But you're capable of, you know, learning a lot. Whereas somebody else might be low IQ.
2: So if Bonnie took some math classes, she could advance further than she anticipates.
1: Exactly.
0: Yeah, okay. Maybe I should Google like how to find out if I'm mathematically inclined. Or just take some math classes, because the library has free math classes.
2: Just do like the math tests.
0: But if
2: for
0: I
2: like
0: just take
2: grade,
0: a test, okay.
2: And then do the sixth grade one, and then find out where you're not passing the test, and then try to learn that if you wanted to on your own.
0: Maybe if I had all this time. You know what I've been wanting to take like a class on and get like
2: underwater basket weaving.
0: Maybe even like a certificate or something. No, not that.
2: Okay.
0: On like just how to like research really well, because it's like people like will say that they went to school for that even, and it's like, you could probably learn that at home, and I bet that would
1: be
0: really useful.
1: It's called a search engine?
0: Yeah,
1: if you click on the advanced option, it'll tell you all of these...
0: Disagree.
2: No, like a librarian.
0: Yeah, like it'll deep. Like, I like to watch YouTubers who will be like, let's look into Erica Kirk's past, and they go like so deep, they like look at like businesses that her mom used to own, and they know how to do all that stuff. That would be really cool. And it'd be so useful of a skill.
2: You probably have to use a paid search engine.
1: Yeah, it's called expressions, and you basically use them to like narrow down like the content that you're looking for, and you'll pull up stuff that you would never be able to pull up.
0: I don't think these people are only using like.
1: No,
2: they're not using Google.
1: You got to dig a little deeper, but it starts off with.
0: But
1: a search
0: even
1: engine.
0: Once you like find what you're looking for, you like know how to like. Oh, and this is like now I know where to go next because I've been like trained in this. You see what I mean?
1: Sure.
2: Yeah. Captain Kickass would refer to it as his Google foo, right? Like he just knows how to look. Like prompt engineers now with AI, right? You can have the same goal in mind, but someone who's good at writing the prompt will get a significantly different result than you or I sitting here.
0: Yep.
2: And that's because they practice.
0: When AI first came out, oh my god, you had to be really good or else it would just look like crap.
2: Yeah, and they spend a lot of money on tokens, right, to make that happen.
1: It's still like, I mean, AI has definitely gotten better. I'll definitely say that over the last couple of years, well, probably over the last 6 to 12 months, actually. But it's still like, it still gives a lot of bad info, too. So you really got to be careful with it.
0: Oh, yeah.
2: Sure. I mean, there's attorneys that are on the hot seat now because they've used AI for their court presentations.
1: Oh, yeah.
2: Makes stuff up. Yeah,
1: it still does that.
2: False court records. Right. But there are people who get the results that they're looking for. Right.
1: Yeah. Yeah. It's definitely one of these things where you've got to validate everything that comes out of it because it's.
0: Yeah. There's been times when I'm like, maybe I'm arguing with someone on Twitter or something. So I ask like, hey, Grok, is this true? And it's like, yes, this is true. And I'm like, well, what about this? And it's like, you're right. That isn't true. And here's why. And right. I'm like, so you just gave me the answer I wanted both times, basically. And like,
1: and the funny thing is if you say, hey, that's wrong, it'll go back and be like, oh, you're right.
0: It is
1: wrong.
0: You're right. My bad. Exactly.
2: Well, so for one, don't use Grok. But if you use Google again with Gemini, it'll give you the answers. And then just like the Wikipedia pages, right, it'll link to sources where it got those answers from.
0: Grok does that. That's why I stopped using ChatGPT.
2: Okay. Well, then click the links and go to the primary sources.
1: This goes back to you have to validate everything.
0: Yeah. Mm-hmm. Yeah. Definitely.
2: And if it's a Reddit post from 2010 telling you to put super glue on pizza, you go, and probably not that one.
0: Oh my god, my favorite one of the ones that, I mean, I don't even know if I could say it on the air really, but my favorite one of the ones, like, right when AI got started with Google, you know, in the search engines, there were all these bad answers that were coming out of it, like, the day it came out, and people were screenshotting it and sharing it on the internet.
2: Yeah.
0: I can't even believe this one. Basically, they said, where did cockroaches get their names? Wait, I think they specifically led it a little bit. They're like, are cockroaches really named that because they... Okay, never mind. You know, I don't see how I can say it on the air.
1: I get it.
0: and Grok was like, yes, and you won't feel a thing. It happens in your sleep. Let's just leave it at that. That's what Grok's, or not Grok, Google's AI said. But the other one was like, how many cigarettes a day should I smoke while pregnant? It was like, doctors recommend 2 to 3 cigarettes a day while pregnant.
1: Are you serious?
0: Yes, and it was like, can I eat a rock in order to get copper in my diet? And they're like, yes, rocks usually contain about blah, blah, blah, blah amount of copper per, and also you can get magnesium.
2: That might be true.
1: I mean, that's technically accurate.
0: I don't think you can actually, diet.
2: If the rock contains copper,
1: you probably won't benefit from it.
0: Exactly.
1: And you might even die.
0: Yeah, exactly. It could block your guts and everything.
2: Again, depends how much copper's in the rock. Because if you eat out of cast iron pan, you get a little bit of iron in every meal.
0: Yeah.
2: Right? That's a good way to do it. And they have copper pans that leach as well.
0: That gets into your food, right?
2: But still, you consume it. It's either in a rock or in your food.
0: I don't think your body can necessarily get copper. Or I just randomly said
2: if there's copper in the rock, your body's going to get copper out of that rock.
0: And the one thing about copper is
2: if the rock breaks down enough.
0: If you just barely take too much copper, it's like you can die. Like, it's like such a small window, I guess.
2: I mean, there's people that drink a lot of colloidal silver. Right,
0: yeah.
2: And do turn into a smurf. So.
0: That's definitely true. The thing I wanted to talk about at the beginning of this show, unfortunately, I wanted to talk about, you know, autism so Sarah ended up hanging up, but hopefully Sarah will call back. But if anybody wants to call in, 603-283-6160 is the number to call. But this from the New York Times seemed really interesting to me yesterday, but we didn't get into it.
2: Reputable news source.
0: Yeah, so reputable.
1: Right?
0: It says, her life savings mysteriously disappeared after a systems glitch. Fidelity Investments notified a customer that her phone number and email address had been removed from her profile. When she logged in, which already seems like so sketch, I would think I was, you know, hacked or something. When she logged
2: in, reasonable.
0: Her accounts and savings were nowhere to be found. So I want to know what they did about this. It says, somebody said, wait, I don't understand the way that this is written. There's like a question at the beginning. It says question. I don't understand how a systems update could delete all of my financial accounts and existence at Fidelity with no meaningful explanation or apology. This experience has been and continues to be one of the worst of my life, from Marta Gruntman.
2: Well, they knew she was a customer. They knew to contact her.
1: This right? happens surprisingly often, actually. Or this sort of thing, actually.
0: In the situations you're thinking of, do they usually fix it?
1: Yeah, it just takes forever.
0: Dang. Oh, even that would be annoying. It says, nobody thinks about the enormous amount of faith we put in. You know who thinks about that all the time? Bitcoiners. I'm sorry, I had to interrupt it already. Nobody thinks about the enormous amount of faith we put into the invisible infrastructure that continuously tracks and documents our financial accounts. It's literally in the Bitcoin white paper. It's a trust list. Don't have to trust
1: someone
0: else.
1: You're right. It is trustless, but like it's kind of funny to say this, but I absolutely 100% trust Bitcoin over, my bank.
2: As you should.
1: The banks screw up. When something goes wrong with Bitcoin, it's always my fault, right?
0: That's a good point. Yeah, exactly. I just had to interrupt it right away because I was like, nobody thinks about it.
2: Everybody's taking credit for every mistake Bitcoin has ever made.
0: If you've
2: ever lost money on Bitcoin, it's Penguin's fault.
1: No.
0: Usually Penguin's fault.
2: When anything goes wrong with Bitcoin, I know it's my fault.
1: I'm talking about with me and my actions using, the tools.
2: It's a heck of an admission for live radio.
1: Yeah.
0: It says, for Miss Gruntmane, crazy name, a 35-year-old physician assistant, that moment came on the Friday morning before Easter as she was getting ready to take her daughter to school. Fidelity Investments sent messages alerting that her phone number and email address had been removed from her profile and to contact Fidelity if she hadn't done it. Alarmed, she quickly logged in, only to find that all my accounts had disappeared and my balance showed $0, she said.
2: I'm curious. Okay, so pause right there because I'm curious. A lot of times, this is the scam.
1: Right? That's exactly what I was thinking.
2: Okay. They contact you. They put the fear of God in you. And then you log into a fake website. And they have your credentials, and the fake website won't show you anything, obviously.
0: Mm-hmm.
2: But now the scammer has her credentials and will then wipe her out as a secondary scam.
1: Yeah, I mean, what they'll do is they'll gain access to your computer, grab the session cookie.
0: A phishing scam.
1: The session cookie when you log in, and then they can basically access your account without your password.
0: That's
1: or,
0: a good point.
1: You know how they make you, verify? The scammer doesn't have to verify at that point. They just...
0: Go on.
1: Import your session cookie into their browser, and then they can go. Basically, you're already logged in at that. But the scammer's already logged in at that point once they have that session cookie that they took from your computer.
2: But they use the fear and urgency to get you to do it quickly.
0: Yeah.
2: Before you have time to think about what you're doing.
0: Yep. Makes sense. Maybe this is a scam. I hadn't thought of that. I just thought, oh wow, look, a story about how bad the banking system is. Let's talk about it. But also, if it's a scam,
1: it'll be interesting if it is a scam because it's like this is sort of your fault, because you didn't take reasonable security precautions.
0: Let me go be interviewed about it.
2: There's a lot of banks that won't give people back their money when they get scammed because of that. And scammers know this.
1: And this is the thing, people need to take personal responsibility for their own security, and almost nobody ever does.
0: Is Zelle, considered a bank, or they probably have
1: Zelle,
0: a bank?
1: Zelle's a banking app, basically, mm-hmm. that allows you to send money from, peer-to-peer, from one person to another, except it's all centralized, so, you're trusting your bank to do it on your behalf, basically.
0: Yeah.
2: And that's generally not what I'm talking about. I'm talking about scammers who, they put the urgency and fear in people. They go, okay, go to your bank, withdraw this money. Go to the store, buy this gift card, and send me the code.
0: Mm-hmm.
2: Right? And then they get scammed, and they go hey, bank, I got scammed. This guy told me to withdraw the money. And they're like, well, we have you on camera voluntarily withdrawing the money. So, after the fact,
0: it's
2: your fault.
0: It doesn't count in Ian's case.
1: And this is the crazy thing with Ian. Yeah. He sold Bitcoin to people, and it's
0: FreeIanNow.org, by the way, if you want to know what we're talking about.
1: And they went after him because, somehow he was supposed to stop people from lying to him and doing,
0: Yeah, but the bank clerks who did the same exact thing technically are just, they're fine because they had a license. Yep.
1: Yeah, and the crazy
2: Ian was doing
1: thing
2: it in
1: is,
2: crypto and not USD.
1: The crazy thing is every time there was an issue with any of the banks, he always won. Every one of these cases was won, except for, I think, one where he basically said, oh, it was my fault, and so he accepted liability, basically.
0: Oh, I didn't know about that. I don't really know what you mean.
1: Yeah, there was one case. He testified this at a trial, I believe.
0: Yeah, I just remember.
1: There was one instance where, he didn't do something that he
0: Oh, you're saying that
1: done.
0: he lost his own money and then he said it was his fault. I thought you were saying that there was a time said somebody else's money.
1: He effectively lost the church's money, but
0: I thought you were saying that somebody that one of the scams was his fault. I was like, I don't remember that.
1: So what happened was it wasn't that he wasn't the reason for the victim losing their money. Mm-hmm. It was that he had a set of procedures I usually went through, basically, to try and weed out scammers or mm-hmm. victims of scammers.
0: But
1: right?
0: he lost, the money of his own, not somebody else's, so I get it.
1: Yeah, so the
0: bank had that.
1: This person spent money to buy Bitcoin from him, and he had bought... This person had bought from Bitcoin before, and so he didn't jump through all of the hoops that he normally did. It was something along those lines. And so because of that, he ended up sending the Bitcoin to the person, and then it turned out that they were being scammed. And so he was like, when that person went to their bank to try and like get their money back, and of course they're getting it back not from the scammer but from the person who sold the Bitcoin. And normally, you know, he object because he did everything he was supposed to, and he did more than what he is supposed to. And mm-hmm. in this case, he probably still should have. It really wasn't his fault, but the point is, he said, okay, I'm willing to accept the fact that I messed up. I wow. shouldn't have.
0: That's such a good thing. Another thing that they should have actually harped on, like, I mean, by that, I mean, Mark Sestian's lawyer should have harped on, because it's like.
1: More, you mean?
0: Yeah, well, probably didn't at all, because it's, I mean, it's one thing to mention it a couple times, but harp on is like, drill it into the jury's heads, because it wasn't drilled into my head. I don't remember that really. So that's what I'm saying. It's like, clearly if Ian was out to just like, well, too bad for you, old lady. Me and my scammers got mine. Then he would have just done the same thing there that he did everywhere else to say, give it to me.
1: And the thing is, it's like he took responsibility when he felt that it was, not his fault. Again, because it wasn't. You have to understand that, like, these individuals did send the money knowing what they were doing. It was just that. It was not, he didn't ask, like.
2: He violated his own internal procedures.
1: Right, yeah. Exactly, right? And the thing is, those procedures exceed what the banks were doing. So, like, it's certainly not his fault, but it's still, he felt like, okay, if I had done a better job, then this person, you know, might not have, you know, lost this money. And so I'm not going to object to the money being returned to the
0: so the regular woman getting scammed got her money back. So, yeah.
1: Yeah. But most of the other, most of the other incidents, you know, he did jump through all the hoops. And so he did object, you know, when they tried to get the money back, and mm-hmm. he won because he was in the right. He did all the things he was supposed to do.
0: And those people are like sitting there saying, I am doing this of my own accord. And then they're going to the bank to be like, I got scammed and I wasn't doing it of my own accord. I lied. So it's just like, like the bank had a better justice system than
1: the victims are actually lying to the banks because they did intend to buy the Bitcoin.
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4: From Feature Story News in New York, I'm Mitch McCann with the Week in Review. The Trump administration has signaled it won't abide by a law requiring it to seek congressional approval to continue the war with Iran once the 60-day deadline expired on Friday. The 1973 War Powers Act requires the president to start withdrawing troops from a conflict if Congress hasn't approved it within 60 days, or to request a 30-day extension. Tony Waterman has more.
5: The White House says for the purposes of this law, the hostilities with Iran have been terminated because the two sides haven't exchanged fire since the ceasefire began on April 7th, essentially hitting pause on the 60-day countdown. It's a completely novel interpretation of the law, which contains no such pause or ceasefire clause. Legal experts say it's unlikely to pass muster in court. Democratic lawmakers are also skeptical. But with Congress now in a recess for a week, it seems the passing of this deadline, which is meant to constrain a president's military power, will have no real consequences for now.
4: A man's been charged with attempted murder after two Jewish men were

0: possible short-term ceasefire in Ukraine in early May. The Kremlin said that Trump supported the ceasefire idea. Daria Bondarchuk reports from Moscow.
1: President Putin called President Trump to discuss the Iran war and a possible ceasefire with Ukraine. The Kremlin foreign policy aide said, describing their conversation as friendly, frank and businesslike. Putin confirmed he'd be ready to announce a temporary truce for the annual celebration of the World War II victory over Nazi Germany, which Russia marks on May 9. According to the Kremlin, the American leader actively supported the initiative. Putin's spokesman later said the dates and the duration of the short-term truce are yet to be decided on. President Trump said while he encouraged Vladimir Putin to conclude his war in Ukraine, he rebuffed Moscow's offer to help on the issue of the Iranian nuclear enrichment program.
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0: 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And 603-283-6160 is the phone number. 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And we really do appreciate everyone on the, I mean, who is an amplifier with us here at Free Talk Live. And on the show with you tonight, you've got me, Bonnie, and my homie,
1: Mr. Penguin.
2: And Richie Rich.
0: And 603-283-6160 is the phone number you can call to get in on the conversation with us. And we already have somebody on the line, so let's go to the phones. Sarah in New Mexico, you're on Free Talk Live. What's on your mind?
3: Oh, yes. I'm just excited that we have so many road diets. They put some road diets on Central Boulevard.
1: What's a road diet?
3: The Route 66. And
0: what is that?
3: I never read.
0: What's a road diet?
3: Road diet, like a boulevard starvation. Well, but it was two car lanes going in one way and two car lanes going in one way. So I was told that it's like one car lane and the other one is like one car lane. It's like it's.
1: So they, you're saying a road diet is when they narrow the road?
3: Right. They reduce the, they take out one car lane.
1: Can you back away in like an inch or two from your microphone as well? Cause you're starting to pop again.
3: Okay.
1: Right there.
3: Okay.
1: That's perfect.
3: I'm going to back it up. Okay. I talk too loud. Okay. How is that?
1: Better.
3: Okay.
1: Go on.
3: So yeah, they're going to do this in the 4th Street. And they have done it in Central, but
1: so likely this is an area that's already congested, and they're going to make it worse by narrowing the roads.
0: This is indefensible to me. This is horrible.
1: Widen the roads.
0: Not only do they make them fewer lanes sometimes, I googled road diets, sometimes they just make the width of the lanes smaller. Why would you do that?
1: Okay, so I'll defend that one a little bit.
0: Oh, okay. 'Cause
1: a little bit. I'm still not a big fan. But, like, in Hawaii, there's way more cars and people on the island of Oahu than there ought be.
0: Hmm.
1: It's in the crowded areas. And there's only so much you can widen a freeway and still give people their property rights.
0: Hmm.
1: Right? So what they did is, in order to make, like, 4 lanes, 5 lanes, they just narrowed the lanes
0: and made it
1: really tight to get through certain areas. But then you had 5 lanes for a little while.
0: Okay, I could see that, but I feel like it's a different reason because this is, says, like, narrowing the widths or the reducing the traffic lanes in order to improve road safety, calm traffic, and enhance

0: mobility for all users.
1: Doesn't sound like that's going to do what they state.
0: Right. That's the worst part about it. Sounds like it won't even work. Like, yeah. It doesn't sound like, that's why I said, like, why would you do the width thing? Like, I can see why you would do that in the case you're talking about, just to make it, actually, to where more cars can go by.
1: Right. But, I mean, it also made it more dangerous, man, because, like, cars are bigger these days, and those lanes are really narrow, and if you go, like, five wide through a turn, it's sketchy at best.
0: That's a really good
1: point. Also, down the way, right, it's, like, wide for a period, but the whole freeway is not that wide, so eventually it bottlenecks anyway.
0: I honestly feel like cars are too big nowadays. Like, I see a giant truck, and I'm like, there's, like, no reason.
1: That's the government's fault, by the way.
0: Yeah, because to make it more safe.
1: No. Oh, that's part of it.
0: But. Yeah, I thought it was like there's so much basically stuff in between you and the outside when you get in a car accident, and that's why they're bigger now?
2: No.
0: Oh, what's the reason?
1: CAFE standards.
0: What does that mean?
1: The government mandated that vehicles need to have certain gas mileage, and it's harder to get the good gas mileage out of smaller vehicles. It's easier, and there's leeway because the bigger vehicles are bigger, that the standards aren't as egregious. So bigger vehicles don't need to have as good gas mileage as smaller vehicles. So manufacturers just started making bigger vehicles.
2: Let me add a little bit to this. So back when these standards were implemented, they basically had different types of vehicle. And
0: thanks for the call, Sarah.
2: SUVs were early in the, you know, early on, SUVs were considered to be a business vehicle or a truck, basically. They
0: like
2: were
0: a
2: classified,
0: utility vehicle.
2: Yeah, right, something
0: so
2: like that. And basically, the standard that they had to meet was less than that of, you know, your commuter vehicles, basically, your regular cars, right, on the road. And it's that is what led to there being more SUVs on the road today than cars.
0: Hmm.
2: Or I don't know if there's more than cars, but you get what I'm saying. More SUVs and fewer cars.
0: I heard the Toyota Tacoma is the number one car in America, and I was like, that's crazy.
1: Yeah, but even
0: not Toyota Tacoma, sorry. Toyota RAV4.
1: Okay.
0: So that's the SUV.
1: Yeah.
0: Tacomas are, like, usually pretty reasonably sized for
1: not
0: a truck.
1: Not anymore.
0: Oh, really?
1: Not anymore.
0: That sucks.
1: They're huge compared to what they used to be.
0: Yeah. I mean, I'm not, like, a car person. I don't really, like, pay super close attention to that.
2: Yeah, this is definitely dumb policy making and an inadvertent causation.
0: Yeah.
1: So, again, I'm a big fan of the reasons, unintended consequences.
2: Mm-hmm.
1: And this is like one, I don't know if they've specifically did one on this, but this is one of those, right? They wanted to make fuel more efficient and have less gas being used on the roads. They implemented this policy and they got the opposite result because now you got big gas guzzling trucks.
2: Oh, yeah.
1: Because it's easier to manufacture.
2: Yep.
1: Whereas a simple small truck would do. Mm. Did you guys see that this was like just in the news a day or two ago?
2: Oh, really?
1: I'm leading into it. Some chick in like a lifted truck couldn't see like 20 feet in front of her in a parking lot and just rolled right up onto the windshield of a Lamborghini.
0: Oh my God.
2: Okay.
1: Like,
0: that's
1: oh my God.
0: Crazy.
1: Right. Cause you gotta buy the big truck. There's no small trucks.
0: Yeah.
1: And of course,
0: the Lamborghini is probably like super close to the ground.
1: Well,
0: maybe they even lowered it, you know?
1: The Lamborghini is low to the ground. So she made the turn and you just, like, the angle, how high the truck was and how big the truck was, just couldn't see it.
0: I bet that hurt.
2: This reminds me very much of the little Japanese trucks. I think they're Japanese.
1: Kia.
0: Those, like, a Honda or whatever, ones that are small.
2: Kia is, I think. Is that the pronunciation?
1: Kia is the brand, and I think it's, like, the Kia truck.
2: Yeah,
1: like
2: that's what's well known is like, the Kia brand. Anyway, they're these little tiny itty bitty trucks and it's really funny. They're great gas mileage and, you know, everything. They don't have all the bells and whistles of some of the,
1: they're what a truck is supposed to be.
2: Right.
0: The one I was talking about was a Honda Acty. My neighbor used to have one.
1: Okay.
0: Oh, and it says Acty Kia.
2: Oh, but.
0: So it is Honda.
2: But the entertaining part of this whole thing is that they're banned in the U.S. basically. You can't get one unless they're over 20 years.
0: Yeah, it's like hard to get them, but. We do have a caller on the line. Turd Ferguson in Pennsylvania, you're on Free Talk Live. What's on your mind?
3: Yeah, it's Turd Ferguson from the Commonwealth. Good evening, Sister Bonnie, Brother Penguin, Brother Richie Rich. Long live the slave states.
0: You're too good at that, honestly.
1: Bitch better have my money.
3: I've now run enough appointments up at the Poconos where I've met all the other slave owning Confederate Democrats, I guess you call them.
0: Why are they more northern part of Pennsylvania too? That's what shocked me when I looked up where Richie Rich lives. I was like, oh, he lives in the northern part.
1: Ricky from the Commonwealth, you mean?
0: Oh, yeah, well, sorry. Probably,
1: I do not live in northern Pennsylvania.
2: I was thinking the same thing. What?
0: I meant to say Ricky. What the heck?
3: Probably not. It's probably not most of them, because with the Poconos, there's like two people that live, like two kinds of people that live there. It's like the knockoff Aspen, so there are a lot of like cabins there for the rich people, and then, but the people that live there year round are usually like very, very poor.
2: And, oh yeah,
0: sounds like a lot of places
3: from
0: like
3: those
0: that.
3: Other states. So yeah, so that's what's going on in the Poconos. But Sarah's like the worst caller of all time. I mean, her calls
1: of all
3: so
1: time
3: bad. I can't get over how bad her calls are. I mean, I couldn't even understand half of what she just said, honestly.
1: Can we say, like, bottom five?
0: Do you remember that guy that used to call in and his name was Dustin from Kansas, which totally was a reference to Dustin, the Wind by Kansas? And he would call in and just be like, and so the Society Declaration, Declaration of Independence, Independence, Independence of the... You know, he would just, like, a string of words. But okay. It was, like, way more...
1: More string of swords.
0: But they all kind of connected, and it was weird, and it was crazy, and everybody
1: was it a speech impediment, or was he just...
0: No, it was like somebody probably from a mental asylum, or somebody messing with us.
1: Okay.
0: Or an AI, early on, though.
1: Okay.
0: But, I mean,
1: Free Talk
0: though,
1: Live has always encouraged good crank calls.
0: Even though that entertained me, it wasn't a good call. It was objectively worse than Sarah's. Even though it always entertained me.
3: That.
0: Do you remember that, Turd? Dustin from Kansas?
3: I don't know what you're talking about.
0: Wow.
3: Well, if it was that bad, it would probably would have stood out in my memory, honestly. I mean, I can remember some pretty bad callers. But, Sarah just calls in, and A, if she's not, like, distorting the phone system.
0: Yeah, I'm afraid her phone is bad or something.
1: It's not. She's too close to the microphone.
0: But I asked her yesterday to turn it off speaker, and it didn't change anything.
1: Yeah, because she's still too close to the microphone.
2: Wait, she had it on speakerphone?
3: Yeah,
2: she
3: did yesterday. Because she's too dumb to understand what you're talking about. I ate, like, the most... I just ate, like, the ultimate amounts of junk food today. Had a big tombstone pizzas are the best.
0: Okay, I just got an episode. Okay, so next time you want, if you want to go verify the Dustin guy, I just found an episode where it looks like Aria was the host and luckily put it in the show notes and wrote, Dustin rambles incoherently.
1: Nice.
0: So, the thing is, this isn't, it's Renegade Talk Network, where I guess they were reposting our show, which is awesome. Never heard of Renegade Talk Radio, but you can look up tapesearch.com and look up episode 3524, Free Talk Live Renegade Talk Radio. So there you go.
3: Well, if it was Aria hosting, it must have been a real long time ago.
0: Oh, it says September 29th, 2021. So it's written 2021-09-29.
1: Almost 5 years ago.
0: It had Aria, Nikki, and Riley.
3: Amazing.
1: Probably a good show.
3: I'm so
1: otherwise.
3: Glad that.
2: That's funny. It's funny that you guys think it's a long time ago.
1: Look, COVID was like 6 years ago, man, and we're still feeling the results of that.
3: I know. I was just in Walmart buying this Halo Top ice cream that I'm eating right now, and there were like two black people wearing masks. But I've noticed that in Shrewsbury. Really,
0: smart, because we just read yesterday.
1: It's okay, bro. You can take the mask off now.
0: Well, actually, you know what? It's actually smart, because just yesterday we found out that black people are getting in more than any other race. They're getting found by the secretive AI video systems in these grocery stores, and they'll say, like, this is a shoplifter, or this is a person with a warrant out for their arrest, because the cops are actually working with these grocery stores.
1: And you think the mask helps their cause?
0: Well, it keeps them, their face from being red.
1: A black dude is concealing their identity in the grocery store. Yeah,
0: no.
2: Yeah, honestly, that's probably the one good thing from COVID, is the masks.
0: It's stopping the AI from reading their face at all, I think. All
2: right. Well, right, and that's what I mean. Yeah, like, the one good thing from COVID is, like, previously, if you walked into a store with a mask on, they like, call 911. And, like, now it's like you walk into a store with a mask and you just think, oh, they're left. They're on the left.
0: Mm-hmm. Exactly.
3: Well, hold on. Yeah, but it doesn't help their cause for several reasons. I mean, first of all...
2: Wait, their cause? Is this like something that applies to all black people?
3: Well, I'm saying, well, no, not all
1: their lives do matter.
3: The black people that are criminals and wearing masks. I mean, if I see you wearing a mask, the first thing I think is like, you must be a criminal. Like, why are you so afraid
2: of
3: your face?
0: I think the first thing I think nowadays is leftists.
2: Yeah,
1: depends
2: too.
1: On the mask.
3: I think that they're a criminal. Well, if it's a young black man wearing a
2: changes everything. If they're black and they have a mask, it's way different than if they're white and they have a mask.
1: We're talking about a black dude wearing a mask.
0: That's he's being sarcastic.
2: I am definitely being sarcastic here.
0: I felt like to be pointed out.
3: But
0: I guess.
3: Look, if I see a young black man wearing a mask, like I'm sorry, like. I mean,
1: what if the young black man is wearing a suit and a mask? Does that change your opinion?
3: If it's wearing a suit, I've never actually seen that.
0: This is getting a little ridiculous.
2: I know, right?
0: But, Turd, wait, I got to point out, I'm not talking about a person shopping with them deciding they're a shoplifter or not. I'm talking about AI scanning their faces and it disproportionately is incorrect on black people's faces. Like AI apparently just is with black people's faces. I don't know why that is.
1: White programmers.
3: Well, if it's not working, then
2: there's actually a rational explanation for it. It's basically the imagery.
1: He says they all look alike.
2: The imagery, their skin is black, obviously, or darker, and so it has a harder time picking up like the curvatures and different points on the face.
0: That actually is a logical explanation. I was like truly wondering.
3: Yeah, and if that's
2: So
1: to AI, they all look like.
2: This is true.
1: Okay.
0: To AI.
2: Yeah.
3: Yeah. If that's the issue, that's
0: totally fine with Asians for some reason, but anyways.
3: Well, Asians definitely all look alike to me, except I do like Asian women. But I was going to say,
1: as you should.
3: If that's actually the thing, it's something they need to work out. But at the same time, look, I mean, if they're on the lookout for violent criminals and they're trying to pick them up that way, and the free market is participating with the government to lock up violent criminals. I mean, I don't really know if I have necessarily a problem with that, but
0: I do because
2: seriously, like
0: it's just more.
3: Not if they're look. If the free market is if Walmart says, look, we're having it, we've noticed that the people that shoplift from us are also happen to have violent criminal records, and a lot of them have warrants out for their arrest, and they're participating with the government. To voluntarily send this information to the police to lock them up. I mean, I don't know how I could have a problem with that. I mean,
0: because it could easily be a lie about you, where it's like now you can't go out in public because they're looking for you.
2: Do you not understand that the police go in blindly and just arrest people? And it's not just black people; it affects white people too. It's just to a lesser degree, right?
3: I don't care what color their skin is. If they actually did something wrong, if they're a violent criminal,
2: that's the problem though. Most of the time, they're not doing anything wrong, dude. This is the whole problem.
1: They're being misidentified by the AI.
0: Turd has no problem being investigated every time he goes into a Walmart.
3: Well,
0: it's crazy.
3: They didn't do nothing. Didn't do nothing. Just a bunch of they're just innocent.
0: Yeah, you're just trying to use this as an example of being or as an opportunity to be racist, and it's like this affects you too, even if putting
3: racist.
0: The racism aside.
2: This is absolutely racist.
3: It's not racist if they're white and they're
1: it's not racist
3: criminal,
1: if it's true.
3: I want them locked up too. I don't care. I don't want crime.
2: That's not how it works, dude. It's literally getting it wrong. It gets it wrong more than it gets it right.
3: Well,
2: most of the people
3: they're
2: investigating
3: wrong,
2: are innocent.
0: Are you fine with flock cameras?
3: If they're arresting innocent people, then they should be held accountable. But if they're
2: arresting,
0: they're not
2: going to
0: be held accountable.
2: That's the problem.
0: That's
2: police.
0: The problem, exactly.
2: They have immunity and there's no accountability.
0: Like, I don't think that we would be having this conversation if it was a libertarian paradise and there were different police and security people that could be hired that we could hold them accountable if they were doing crazy stuff arresting people all the time and were wrong.
3: Well, the Supreme Court has been very clear. Like, if you violate someone's civil rights, you can sue the government. You don't have immunity from violating people's civil rights. The Supreme Court has been very clear about this over and over again.
0: I don't think they're going to be able to prove that it happened because they're black.
2: Yeah.
0: If that's what you're saying.
3: Then you have fewer
0: reason to sue them, so you're fine with this?
3: No. All you have to do is prove that they violated it. Like, look, if you're wrongfully arrested, that's a violation of your civil rights. All you have to do is prove it.
0: If this were so easy, I'm pretty sure it happened more often.
2: The problem is it's not easy. Even with so I understand the what you're referencing in terms of the law, and even though that you're not entirely wrong here, and you're right really in some respect, except for the part that it's the easy part, right?
0: Or expensive?
2: It costs. I mean, you're literally talking about thousands of dollars that people don't have.
0: They've already lost a day of work, and then maybe even their job because they. missed a day of work.
2: Right. They lose their jobs when these people get half time. They lose their employment.
0: Sometimes the police will use everything they have their hands on in order to ruin the person's reputation.
2: Some of these people are being caged for days, weeks, and months, and even years before they get released.
3: Yeah. That's why you don't just sue for punitive damages. You sue for compensatory damages too. That's your loss of your time and your job and everything that you put forward to make the case happen.
0: And then you lose because
1: if there was an organization that helped poor black folks get entry into the legal system.
3: The Institute for Justice.
0: Oh, what is that one?
1: Southern Poverty Law Center.
3: Oh. Talk Live.
0: Yeah. Southern Poverty Law Center. They're I don't think they have any problems in the news.
2: Poverty Law Center does anything like that, right?
1: That was their founding principle, man. They've strayed away from it, but that was the founding principle.
2: I don't think they do that kind of stuff, at least now. I mean,
1: I understand that.
2: I mean, most of the stuff they do now, as far as I've understood, is to create basically lists of libertarians because they think we're all racist, even though it's not true.
1: I get it, but
2: disagree with them.
1: Go look at the founding. That's what they were founded on.
0: They probably still would take a case like that if that's what they were about.
2: Southern Poverty Law Center? I don't know. You have to take a look and see if they actually go after,
1: may not do it. All I'm saying is they may not do it anymore, and that might be your understanding, but they were founded on the principle of getting poor black folks access to the legal system.
2: Okay. Because, you'd hear about it, in the news and media and stuff, but I haven't ever seen anything in relation to that. And I'd see it I want to say Free Software Foundation, not Free Software Foundation, the ACLU and the EFF and Institute for Justice and all these other organizations. I think Democracy and Technology. There's a ton of organizations out there that do civil rights, but the Southern Poverty Law Center, I never hear about.
0: I Googled it. Well, okay, sorry. I hope Dave Ridley isn't listening right now because I use Grok and I asked, does SPLC still represent poor people, poor black people? And it said yes. The Southern Poverty Law Center still claims to represent and advocate for poor black people, primarily through policy advocacy, litigation, and community organizing focused on racial justice, giving money to the KKK, poverty. But they were giving money to the
1: KKK. It was a joke because, yes, they were in the news for that stuff recently.
2: That's right.
1: But their founding principle is what I suggested.
0: Yeah, they still do stuff. Maybe it's just a lot less
1: for it anymore.
0: Yeah, because they do. They have their hands in that.
2: I mean, they've done a whole bunch of bad stuff, right? They've done a terrible job from the looks of it of representing poor black people. That's for sure.
1: But at the founding of it, that was their focus.
2: But they
1: were so good at it that they put themselves out of business because they're no longer necessary.
2: I think they're probably still necessary, except that they don't do what they did.
0: This says, shift from direct representation. Critics, including former staff and conservative outlets, argue the organization long ago pivoted from hands-on legal aid for poor clients to broader advocacy, hate group tracking.
1: Which is also what I just said.
2: That's the main thing I'm aware of them doing.
1: But they pivoted from what I said they were founded on to what your current understanding is.
2: And you know the crazy thing is, they basically do the same thing like the U.S. did against socialists in the 1950s with their lists, and the Nazis did, and all these other terrible groups. What's funny is, I think Israel and some other countries do some similar kinds of things, and it's like, what is wrong with you people? You're literally doing the same thing that these other bad people do, and it's like you don't even see the hypocrisy in it.
0: The crazy thing about the fact that their ongoing scandal where they were accused of wire fraud and bank fraud and money laundering from the DOJ, for secretly funneling over $3 million from donors to informants inside extremist groups like the KKK, Aryan Nations, and neo-Nazis. The craziest thing about this is that I don't think that the DOJ would have gone after them or would care at all if they were doing it in a more above board way somehow. I mean, I don't know how they could do it above board because the problem is that they didn't want to
1: legally launder money.
0: They didn't want to get outed by, but the thing is, if they did it in just a non-money laundering way somehow, it's just that the government doesn't care what they were doing with dishonest.
2: In this particular case, that the government's wrong, and I know despite being a critic of the Southern Poverty Law Center, I'm just as much of a critic of the government.
0: Yeah.
2: You know, it's like you basically have two liars, and it's like, which side do you believe?
0: What they were doing was they weren't just giving money to the KKK, like, hey, do whatever you want with this. They were getting informants to tell them, the thing is, I just feel like in reality, they're probably getting informants, but also like causing more racism, and
1: they were justifying their existence by financing the opposition.
2: If they're paying,
0: trying to steal money, okay. it just sounded worse.
2: See, here's the thing: like, I'm not quite sure how this is money laundering if they're paying somebody to do a job,
0: because they would make up fake friend accounts to say that they're paying for other reasons.
2: Oh, I see. Yeah. I see the logic in their
0: because
2: of money laundering.
0: Kind of.
2: Okay.
0: I was like, huh,
1: you can't
0: how could
1: give
0: they
1: the
0: do
1: money
0: it?
1: Directly to the KKK?
0: Yeah, with Southern Poverty Law Center, like out there, CIA.
1: You create a shell corporation.
2: And this is the crazy thing about money laundering: you don't even have to be laundering money to be convicted of laundering money. If you like, you don't even have to be dishonest. Like, I'll give you an example. If the structure, and there's something called structuring within the same area here of law, and basically what structuring is, and I believe you'd be convicted of money laundering if you're convicted of this. So basically, if you're a business and say you do a lot of cash business, well, there's only a certain amount of money you can deposit into your account. If you go over a certain amount, you have to fill out additional paperwork.
1: $10,000.
2: But if you keep it under a certain amount, then and you just do a deposit every day, even though you haven't broken any real laws, you're still guilty of structuring which is crazy, because all you're doing is trying to follow the law.
0: If you have more to say, Turd, you can stay on the line. 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
7: From Feature Story News in New York, I'm Mitch McCann with the Week in Review. The Trump administration has signaled it won't abide by a law requiring it to seek congressional approval to continue the war with Iran once the 60-day deadline expired on Friday. The 1973 War Powers Act requires the president to start withdrawing troops from a conflict if Congress hasn't approved it within 60 days, or to request a 30-day extension. Tony Waterman has more.
8: The White House says for the purposes of this law, the hostilities with Iran have been terminated because the two sides haven't exchanged fire since the ceasefire began on April 7th, essentially hitting pause on the 60-day countdown. It's a completely novel interpretation of the law, which contains no such pause or ceasefire clause. Legal experts say it's unlikely to pass muster in court. Democratic lawmakers are also skeptical. But with Congress now in a recess for a week, it seems the passing of this deadline, which is meant to constrain a president's military power, will have no real consequences for now. Tony Waterman, Washington.
7: A man's been charged with attempted murder after two Jewish men were stabbed in North London on Wednesday. It comes as the UK's terror threat level was raised to severe Meaning officials believe an attack is highly likely in the coming months. There have been a spate of anti-Semitic attacks in the UK in recent months. Metropolitan Police Chief Mark Rowley says the threat level hasn't just been raised because of Wednesday's incident.
9: It's the wider context. We've got an increasing caseload in our counter-terrorism teams dealing with sort of Islamist terrorist activity. That's about three quarters of the workload, extreme right-wing terrorist activity. Obviously, there's a wider context of hostile states driving issues as well, which adds to that. That combined picture has tipped the threat level up a notch to severe, which means attacks are highly likely in the next few months.
7: During a 90-minute-long phone conversation, US President Donald Trump and Russian President Vladimir Putin discussed the Middle East crisis and a possible short-term ceasefire in Ukraine in early May. The Kremlin said that Trump supported the ceasefire idea. The White House had rejected Russia's offer to help on the issue of Iran's nuclear program. Daria Bondarchuk reports from Moscow.
10: President Putin called President Trump to discuss the Iran war and a possible ceasefire with Ukraine. The Kremlin foreign policy aide said, describing their conversation as friendly, frank, and businesslike. Putin confirmed he'd be ready to announce a temporary truce for the annual celebration of the World War II victory over Nazi Germany, which Russia marks on May 9. According to the Kremlin, the American leader actively supported the initiative. Putin's spokesman later said the dates and the duration of the short-term truce are yet to be decided on. President Trump said while he encouraged Vladimir Putin to conclude his war in Ukraine, he rebuffed Moscow's offer to help on the issue of the Iranian nuclear enrichment program. Daria Bondarchuk, Moscow.
7: The European Commission has accused Meta of failing to keep underage users from accessing its services. The tech giant rejects the allegations but could face the prospect of hefty fines if the Commission's findings are confirmed. William Densolo reports from Brussels.
11: The European Commission accuses Meta of falling short of its own terms and conditions by not adequately preventing children under 13 from accessing Facebook and Instagram. The EU says there are no effective controls to prevent users from simply entering a false date of birth when creating an account. Meta rejects this, saying that it has mechanisms in place to flag and remove anyone using their platforms that are underage. This is a preliminary finding, but the tech company could face a fine of up to 6% of its total annual turnover if the Commission's findings are confirmed.
7: And India's Prime Minister Narendra Modi is expected to visit the UAE in May as New Delhi works diplomatic channels to secure its energy interests. This comes after the UAE announced its exit from OPEC, a move that analysts say could help India secure a cheaper crude oil supply. Ishan Garg tells us more from New Delhi.
12: Reports say India's Prime Minister Narendra Modi could make a quick stopover in the UAE during his trip to Europe later in May. What seems like a last-minute visit comes after experts said UAE could become crucial for India's energy security as its oil production will no longer be capped by OPEC quotas. The Gulf nation could hit peak production of over 5 million barrels per day in the long run, and if it's able to supply its oil through overground piped network via the coast of Gulf of Oman, it could help New Delhi reduce reliance on oil shipped through the now-blocked Strait of Hormuz. Ishan Garg, New Delhi.
7: From Feature Story News in New York, I'm Mitch McCann, and that was The Week in Review.
13: U.S. presidents often take credit for solving complex issues with many moving parts, whether they deserve that credit or not. But how much impact can a sitting president really have on the tides? We all know that presidents like to take credit for the undulations of the briny deep, when it suits them, that is. And we Americans are quick to blame whoever is in power for the multitudinous seas. During Eisenhower's administration in the 1950s, citizens took to the streets to protest his inability to harness the unruly waves. But Ike shifted blame for the tides that year onto a heron that had recently been born with a raven's head. But the truth is, when a president is in office, there's only so much he can do. Sure, the president can bring an amulet with the Eye of Horus to the top of the tallest peak, or spread lamb's blood on the base of an elm tree during a lunar eclipse. In reality, it's hard for anyone to know with true certainty how the tides will play out under any administration. For The Onion, I'm Eliza Haynes.
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0: 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You can argue with us. You can tell us we're wrong, like I think Skeeter's about to do. Or you can bring up whatever's on your mind and talk about whatever you want to talk about. 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It's going to be ForkFest 2026. I need to rewrite this ad, sorry. Because, like, the first sentence I wrote, please pay attention, 2026, or ForkFest 2026 has had multiple changes, and I'm like, at this point I don't think I have to keep saying that, so I try to just skip that sentence. ForkFest, with an F, ForkFest 2026. You can go to forkfest.party for more info, but it's going to be in Errol, New Hampshire this year. The owner has offered to host 100 campers at his campground. It's being closed just for ForkFest. Anyone who'd like to stay in the surrounding area may come for a day pass for free. If you're staying the night there, $10 per person per night. And the only real restriction he's given us for this event is no nudism, which I think we can deal with. That's like the least restrictions on a ForkFest in a really long time. So ForkFest.party for more info and ForkFest2026@gmail.com to sign up as one of the 100 campers.
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2: Old school.
0: Like when I was, you know, in middle school or whatever.
2: Yeah, right.
0: And hadn't heard of ForkFest or anything. 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
1: And one has survived.
0: Basically, yeah.
1: One camping experience lives on.
0: Yep. 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And with you on Free Talk Live tonight, you've got me, Bonnie.
2: Mr. Penguin.
1: And Richie Rich.
0: And we still have Turd on the line, so thanks for holding on over the break and the ad read, Turd. What's on your mind?
3: Oh, yeah, no problem. Well, by the way, just briefly, and I just want to get back to what I was going to say, but that news that you guys have played for the past few years over the break is so establishmentarian that it makes me sick. I can't tolerate it.
0: The one Ian used to have, it went out of business, so.
1: You should do what I do during the break and not listen.
3: Well, I try that sometimes.
1: Okay. It works for me.
3: Anyway.
1: I have no idea what you're talking about because I put down the headsets and I wait for the music to get back in. I put the headsets back on.
0: I feel like all news in the entire universe, I just am listening for what seems important and discarding all the rest of the leftist bull crap, you know, like, so it's just like,
2: it's I don't know if you guys know this, but there's only like two media news like
0: conglomerates.
2: Yeah, conglomerates.
1: AP and Reuters.
2: Left in the United States. I'm trying to think who merged recently, but somebody merged, and I don't have the story, but
3: National Amusements is one of them, and Comcast. Yeah, Comcast and National Amusements own all the news outlets now.
2: Yeah,
1: oh, there you go.
2: It's like, it doesn't matter, like, what, like, you literally have two options.
1: Kind of like an election.
3: Well, you're right about
0: that. This says it's Sinclair Broadcast Group and Nexstar Media Group are the two largest owners of local television stations. Is that different than what you were talking about, Turd?
3: Well, I'm pretty sure that maybe Nexstar is not, but I believe Sinclair, they're not really a big... They're like actually a small business compared to the Comcast and National Amusement. Sinclair Broadcast is still privately owned, and so is Nexstar, I believe.
2: Yeah,
3: Nexstar owns.
2: It's not like
3: Nexstar does Rising on the Rising on YouTube with Robbie Suave.
2: Yeah, there's probably some clarification we need to make here. So it's something like 90% of the market is owned by two different companies now. It's not that there's no small news outlets. It's just that most of the market is dominated by two organizations.
1: Well, what are you calling a news outlet?
3: Right.
1: Are you specifically saying TV and video media?
2: Like market. Sinclair. We're talking about like market share, right?
1: I got it.
2: Within like the news arena, something along those lines.
1: Well, yeah, but there's news radio, there's TV news.
2: Yeah, right, but all of the TV
1: stations. Like, newspaper
2: it's,
1: news.
2: It's something like 90% of the TV stations and radio are owned by like one of two companies. It's something along those lines.
1: Yeah, it's a broadcast meeting.
2: Yeah.
3: The world, all the world's problems would be solved if Viacom became the king again. Make Viacom the king again.
1: Why God Viacom?
3: Bless Viacom and MTV.
0: Chris, when to late?
3: Viacom is MTV.
0: Okay.
1: MTV was a part of Viacom.
3: Well, MTV was Viacom, really.
1: Okay.
3: And then, I mean, they still kind of, Viacom was MTV Networks.
1: Okay.
3: Which is to say it's effectively the same company. But you know, I was going to say before the break, you know, I get closer and closer to paying off my house every single day. Every single day I think about drinking and using again, and not a day goes by. The day that I pay off my house, I'm going to go on probably a 5-6 month bender.
0: Wow.
3: Like down the Jägermeister.
2: Yikes.
3: And use a bunch of drugs. Snort cocaine off a stripper's butt. It's going to be amazing.
1: How soon is this going to happen?
3: Hopefully in the next 6 months.
0: Will that make you like an alcoholic again, you think?
3: Probably. Well, maybe. But, I mean, I quit once before. Look, I've been sober now for almost 4 years.
2: So why would why would you end it? Like, that seems like a really bad idea.
3: Because I think of, I just told you, because I think about it every single, not a day goes by, Penguin, where I don't think about it. I think about the good old days.
0: Have you tried Kratom? I mean, I wouldn't normally suggest Kratom to somebody, but maybe as a alcohol replacement.
2: Maybe you can find some new addiction, right?
0: Like, yeah, that's what I'm saying. Have you tried Kratom?
1: Have you tried non-alcoholic beer?
3: Yeah, I find it to be Kratom is basically, it hits all the same receptors as opiates do. I mean, Kratom is not really good for you, you know?
0: Okay, but
3: I mean,
0: it's not, like, worse marketing for you than alcohol, I really don't think.
3: I don't know. I'm not sure, but,
1: I never got any effects off of Kratom.
0: Yeah, so many people told me that. I guess I'm just unlucky to have had effects, because if I hadn't had effects, then I wouldn't have continued taking it.
1: My buddy gave me a packet of it to, like, when my leg was bad, to help with the pain, and it did nothing.
0: But did you heat it up? Like tea?
3: You have to do it.
1: Yeah.
0: Some people have told me it did nothing to them, but they just took the capsule of the powder in a capsule, and it's like, you have to heat it up. And my friend thought I was saying heat it up, like smoke it or something. I was like, no. Anyways.
1: No. I stirred it into my drink, and
0: the other thing is,
1: the pain didn't go away, and I did not get high, and I'm like, all right.
0: I started it off with the teas, and then I started using, like, extracts and stuff. And even when I found extracts that didn't have this fake stuff in it called 7-hydroxymidigrain, I think is how you say it. There is 7-hydroxymidigrain in all Kratom because it's part of the plant, but people will take it and make it really, really strong. So I would get, oh, Trude, you're making a lot of noise. There's something going on. Like, are you in the bathtub?
1: He's in his new shower.
3: Yeah, I'm in the hot tub. I'm in the hot tub. You're probably hearing my waterfall.
0: Oh, my God.
3: Yeah. Sorry about that. I'll try to get away from it a little bit. but I can't wait. I seriously think about it every single day, and I probably.
0: It won't
3: be that long. I'll do it for 5, maybe 6 months, and then I'll quit again.
0: Sambuca is so much nicer than Jägermeister, and it also tastes like licorice.
3: Bonnie, listen, you didn't grow up in the days of the Jäger Bomb. The Jäger Bomb is the drink of my generation. You have to understand.
0: I've had a Jäger Bomb. You know, like, it's with Red Bull. That's good and everything, but it's not like my favorite drink.
1: It's more like something.
0: I feel like all 21-year-olds drink that because they're like, ooh, we'll wake us up and get us drunk. I've had it.
3: You know who else other than 21-year-olds drink it is 16-year-old girls. And not to sound rapey, but you know what I mean?
0: Sounds rapey. Is that all you had on your mind, Turd?
1: Some 99 banana for the girls, Turd.
0: Ew. Okay, do you guys still want to ask him that?
1: No.
0: All right, Turd, your
1: call can end it on that.
0: Was creepy. Have a good night. And I think this is Skeeter, but either way, unscreened call. You're on, caller, you're on Free Talk Live. What's on your mind?
4: We have lots of selection in election. Rich, just no one wants to elect anyone from the Mises Caucus. You guys know how to get rid of racial discrimination?
1: I mean, it's pretty much known to be a two-party system in the United States. That's my point.
4: Say it again?
1: I said it's pretty well known in the United States that we have basically a two-party system.
4: It's not designed that way.
1: But
4: that's just a natural flow of
1: it's evolved into that then.
4: Yeah.
1: Through natural selection, it has evolved into a two-party system.
4: Those two parties aren't fixed.
5: it naturally flows due to just two parties fighting over the.
2: That's by design. That's not like natural anything. There's other systems, used by Western countries that are not this way.
1: Okay.
0: Like that don't end up with two.
2: Yeah, don't have two parties in the.
0: Yeah, like England has tons of parties.
2: And it has to do with like if your vote in the United, if you vote for a third party in the United States, your vote doesn't count. That's not the case in other countries.
1: Well, that's because other countries have a parliamentary system, and the United States is winner take all.
0: Yep.
5: Isn't that what I would talk about?
1: Oh.
5: You know why there are unintended consequences, Rich?
1: Because the government's involved.
5: Objective. No, value is objective, right?
1: No.
5: I mean, it's not up to you how your strategies affect your plans.
1: You just made the penguin sigh.
5: Are objective.
1: You're already boring the Linux guy.
2: You're putting me to sleep.
5: I don't care. I don't care. If you want to entertain Mr. Penguin, let's talk about butts.
6: LRN.FM.
0: Yeah, you shouldn't say that. You're gross. Bye, bad caller. Typically bad caller, but worse caller than normal today. Even Turd got like, I don't know, like 10 whole minutes, and he didn't say anything like that. He got dumped for being just mildly creepy. But anyways.
1: Mildly?
0: Well, yeah, that's true.
1: Comes on every week and pervs after teenage girls, and we just like let it slide.
2: The funny thing is we're probably one of the most open talk shows like on the planet. Like we let
0: I was gonna
2: people-
0: say one of...
2: If not the...
0: Yeah, literally.
2: Right. Like, I mean, any other talk show, these guys would just be cut right off.
0: Or, yeah, can you imagine Turd getting 10 minutes on any other talk show in the world? Can you imagine Turd getting 10 minutes on Rush Limbaugh if he was live?
1: Maybe Alex Jones.
2: As soon as you call up and say, you're Turd, you'd be disconnected on any other show.
0: Yeah, and the other day, David from New Mexico had to call in and say, like, if I were you guys, I'd like people talk longer. It's just like... Okay, what about every other radio show? I mean, and also, you could just do it yourself at any moment.
2: You know, it's interesting because we do let people talk, excessively sometimes.
0: Excessively.
2: Especially David
1: in New Mexico.
0: Mark would let no one talk as long as I do.
2: If they are decent, decent conversationalists, basically.
0: Yeah, mostly
2: and they're able to hold on in conversation, and most people aren't. Or at least most of our callers are not, unfortunately.
0: Yeah. Our chronic callers, yeah. We've had some good recent callers.
2: Chronic callers, for sure.
0: That have called in for the first time since we started streaming on X, and I just hope that they continue to call in because it's been it was like a decent call for once.
2: We do have some decent callers, like Dave Ridley, for example. Like, it's not every chronic caller, and I don't know if I'd call him a chronic caller. Chronic caller, I think, is more of a choice word for people
0: who
2: are.
0: For bad. David from-
2: yeah, like are bad, right? Like they constantly call, but they're bad, right? Being a call. I mean, it's funny to even say that there's a bad call in, bad. Like you could be a bad caller, right? But it's true, you can be.
0: I mean, there are people that seem to call in sometimes, Sarah, who don't actually have something they want to talk about. They'd like think that they had to make something up to talk about.
2: Right?
1: Just want to join the conversation, Bonnie. You invite them. If you want to join the conversation, call.
0: Yeah, definitely. I want more people to call even. So I feel like I'm always seem so mean because I'm ending up talking to one of these chronic callers who purposely tries to annoy me. And then it sounds like I'm always saying like when I'm mean to Skeeter and I hang up on him, I'm like, but you can call 603-283-6160 and I won't be like that to you because you're not Skeeter. Like, that's just how it is.
2: Yeah, it's, I think most people potentially, who would call in are not, they're going to be fine. We're only critical of people who are like,
1: wrong,
2: bad. Like they've got like crazy,
0: or rude. Like Skeeter, if Skeeter could just talk about what he thinks without being rude and doing the cackle all the time. But we never figured out if this was a scam or not. Do you want to find out if this person was scammed?
1: Oh, yeah, please. Keep all the story. Great transition, Bonnie.
2: Yeah, definitely.
0: So this...
2: way more interesting than the callers here that we've been getting.
0: So this from the New York Times. This woman was about to drive her kids to school, Miss Gruntmane. It's her name. It's crazy. But anyway, she's a 35-year-old physician assistant, and she's about to drive her kids to school before the Friday before Easter when her phone sent her alert.
1: Good Friday. This happened on Good Friday. She had such a bad day on Good Friday.
0: Dang. I wonder if it was a Friday the 13th. I don't know. That would be crazy.
1: We're going to have like three this year. We've already had two. I think we got one more lined up. It's amazing. It's
0: I don't remember.
1: Year.
0: I know February was one. What was the other one?
1: Probably March.
0: Oh, okay. So not Friday, Easter. That would have been funny. But anyways, Fidelity Investments sent her text messages alerting her that her phone number and email address had been removed from her profile and to contact Fidelity.
1: I want to say allegedly Fidelity because this is where I'm thinking it could be a scam.
0: Yeah,
1: but
0: if,
1: go on.
0: If it just said contact Fidelity, it might be not a scam, but if it gave her like a link,
1: right,
0: like click this link.
1: Or call this number.
0: Mm-hmm. So alarm, she quickly logged in, which is the point Ian has told me before, that scammers will always be trying to rush you. Like,
1: yes.
0: You don't have very much time. You need to make a decision.
1: You create the urgency, and then mm-hmm. you're not thinking straight.
0: Yeah. So alarm, she quickly logged in, only to find out that all of her accounts had disappeared and her balance showed $0. It seemed that Fidelity had eliminated all traces of her long-standing financial relationship with it, erasing the tens of thousands of dollars she held in three accounts, including the Roth individual retirement account that her father had set up for her when she was 16. And, where she had made regular contributions ever since. Her online statements and tax documents had also vanished, so she couldn't immediately find any of her account numbers, she said. Now in full panic mode, she called Fidelity on her way to her clinic. It told her she didn't have any accounts there. Are you sure you shouldn't be calling Schwab? Ms. Gruntman recalled one representative saying,
1: okay,
0: referring to Charles Schwab. Are you sure it's with us?
1: Okay, so sounding less scammy if she got a hold of Fidelity and her records truly weren't there.
0: Wow.
2: Yeah, but did she call the number on the text or did she?
1: Well, if she called a scammer, they wouldn't be like trying to dissuade her.
0: Yeah, go call Schwab and say, yeah, they'd be like, yep, this is what
1: they'd
0: you got to do.
1: Be
0: you got to send Bitcoin to this account.
2: Well,
0: yeah.
2: Unless their objective was to get her to log into the site.
0: And that was it, huh? Maybe.
1: Yeah.
0: But then why even pay somebody to answer the phone? But even if her account was closed or deleted, the reps told her they could usually see that. They also refused to connect her with the fraud department. Ms. Gruntman recalled, for the same reason, if there wasn't any trace of her accounts, how could there be a fraud? I mean, I could see if I worked for Fidelity being like, yeah, yeah, and we can't even see it. Never existed, and I'm done messing with you. I mean, not to say that me personally would really act like that, but I can see I can kind of have an understanding.
1: Yeah, sometimes, yeah, okay. But good customer service, you let the customer, like, fall on themselves, right? Mm-hmm. Fall on,
0: yeah.
1: Like, ma'am,
0: that makes sense.
1: I can transfer you to the fraud department. However, they're not going to be able to help you
0: mm-hmm.
1: because they're going to see the same screen that I do, which mm-hmm. is that we don't have an account for you.
2: Mm-hmm. I mean, they should transfer to a different customer service department that deals with, you know, account issues.
0: Refusing to help her, yes.
1: Well, again, if the account was closed, there'd be a record of a closed account,
0: mm-hmm.
1: right? This, like, manifestly disappeared from their system, so no matter what department you get, it's not in the system.
2: Yeah,
1: it's
2: but then at that point, it would be up to them to try and track down what happened to the account.
0: Imagine she was just crazy.
1: So what department is that? It's not the fraud department.
2: The customer service department.
1: Yeah.
0: Imagine this is just, like, a absolutely, like, crazy schizophrenic or something person, and they made all this up, and they have this whole interview with New York Times. Never existed.
1: Well, the easiest way to track it down, right, is like, I mean, do you have your physical statement, ma'am?
2: Yeah.
1: And can you fax that over to us
0: or email
1: that over to us?
2: Right. Well, and that's exactly what would happen. And then you'd end up submitting it to your technical team. The customer service should submit it to your technical team, and your technical team should investigate it.
1: Right.
0: So,
1: but still not the fraud department.
2: No, definitely not.
1: Yeah. Go on, Bunny.
0: She says, when you're being treated like you're kind of crazy, it doesn't feel very good, which would be even funnier if she's actually crazy.
1: I've got my statements right here.
0: After a call that lasted more than an hour with many departmental transfers and holds, a Fidelity representative left her with two options. Send a letter of instruction by mail detailing what was wrong, or drive 2.5 hours to the nearest branch in Denver with her identification. Miss Gruntman felt she had... This sounds like a storybook character. I don't know why. Miss Gruntman felt she had little choice and was forced to cancel her 20 or so patients for the day. After a quick stop at home to receive her personal computer identification and other records, she got back into her car and started driving. I just felt out of, like, psychological thriller. She said, this is crazy.
1: So that makes the most... Yeah, fine. That makes the most sense, right? But also... A warning to people to not bank nationally or internationally, right? If the nearest branch is 2.5 hours away, that's a problem, right? Go to your local credit union or your local bank or make sure they have a branch
2: within
1: reasonable driving distance.
2: These are, I think, investment accounts.
1: Sure.
2: That may not be something that's available locally as far as...
1: Yeah.
0: Where did it say she lived? It seemed like a pretty big place. It's,
2: Yeah, but is it not the case that, like, if you go into a Chase bank that you end up with an account through them or something like that?
1: If you walk into the bank, they just create an account for you?
2: What I'm trying to say is that, like, I think the process is, like, your bank's basically sign you up for, like, through them or something like that. So, like, it's a separate entity or something that your investment accounts are through, even if you're, okay. like, going through a local. Anyway, I mean, what I'm trying to say is that
0: Eagle,
2: it's, like,
0: Colorado.
2: This is why, she'd have to drive 2 hours, even if she, like, sort of went through a local bank to get, you know, the account set up.
0: It says, as she was driving through Vail, she called her mother, who suggested trying to reach Fidelity's fraud department one more time. She pulled over and finally reached a rep who was more helpful. He also couldn't immediately find any evidence of her accounts, but she had found one account number to share with him. After a second hour-long call, this time like on the side of the road, quitting your job for the day, yeah.
1: Just drive.
0: After a second hour-long call, he promised they would continue to investigate, but said it was most likely a systems-related issue. A little later that morning, a back office specialist called her and confirmed that her predicament was indeed a systems issue and said Fidelity should complete it fix within 24 hours. If this is the end of the story, that's going to be kind of like nothing burger, but he gave her the department's direct phone number and told her to call if the issue wasn't resolved by Monday. It wasn't.
1: Okay. Oh, okay.
0: The holiday weekend slowed down the process because, that's why they mentioned it was right before Easter. But it ultimately took about 6 days for her account to reanimate and for her balances to be restored.
2: That's actually
1: a miracle.
2: That's actually pretty fast.
1: Easter miracle.
0: I thought it'd be really, really, really long, honestly.
2: Yeah.
0: When she called on Monday, she received more clues as to what went wrong. Since her account was originally opened with a tax identification number, she was a permanent resident at the time, a system glitch emerged when she recently opened a custodial Roth IRA for her daughter using her own social security number. Even though she said she had used her social security number at Fidelity for years, it appears her profile and accounts hadn't been properly merged and updated. A work profile set up by a former employer more than a decade ago with her social security number may have also complicated matters. What is most concerning is not only the technical issue itself, but the complete breakdown in communications and safeguards, said Mrs. Gruntman, who had noticed her budgeting app still reflected her balance in the days she was trying to get her accounts to reappear. Customer service had no visibility into the issue and could not escalate it properly. Yeah, here's the thing.
1: With Bitcoin, you
0: hold all your own things. And it's just, you don't have to trust anyone else to be not crappy to you. More Free Talk Live coming up.
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7: From Feature Story News in New York, I'm Mitch McCann with the Week in Review. The Trump administration has signaled it won't abide by a law requiring it to seek congressional approval to continue the war with Iran once the 60-day deadline expired on Friday. The 1973 War Powers Act requires the president to start withdrawing troops from a conflict if Congress hasn't approved it within 60 days, or to request a 30-day extension. Tony Waterman has more.
8: The White House says for the purposes of this law, the hostilities with Iran have been terminated because the two sides haven't exchanged fire since the ceasefire began on April 7th, essentially hitting pause on the 60-day countdown. It's a completely novel interpretation of the law, which contains no such pause or ceasefire clause. Legal experts say it's unlikely to pass muster in court. Democratic lawmakers are also skeptical. But with Congress now in a recess for a week, it seems the passing of this deadline, which is meant to constrain a president's military power, will have no real consequences for now.
7: A man's been charged with attempted murder after two Jewish men were stabbed in North London on Wednesday. It comes as the UK's terror threat level was raised to severe, Meaning officials believe an attack is highly likely in the coming months. There have been a spate of anti-Semitic attacks in the UK in recent months. Metropolitan Police Chief Mark Rowley says the threat level hasn't just been raised because of Wednesday's incident.
9: It's the wider context. We've got an increasing caseload in our counter-terrorism teams dealing with sort of Islamist terrorist activity. That's about three-quarters of the workload, extreme right-wing terrorist activity. Obviously, there's a wider context of hostile states driving issues as well, which adds to that. That combined picture has tipped the threat level up a notch to severe, which means attacks are highly likely in the next few months.
7: During a 90-minute long phone conversation, US President Donald Trump and Russian President Vladimir Putin discussed a possible short-

0: and the duration of the short-term truce are yet to be decided on. President Trump said while he encouraged Vladimir Putin to conclude his war in Ukraine, he rebuffed Moscow's offer to help on the issue of the Iranian nuclear enrichment program.
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0: That means that you can call in to get in on the conversation with us and bring up whatever's on your mind. 603-283-6160 is the phone number to get in on the conversation with us. 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
1: No, this one I think is actually from ThinkPenguin.com.
0: Oh, I do like that one. That's great.
1: No, we do carry at ThinkPenguin.com a bunch of Liberty-Minded t-shirts, though.
0: Actually. Nice. So, awesome.
1: So if you happen to notice that there's some that are the same, it's because... Yeah, they are.
0: Did the same person design them?
1: Yeah, Johnson.
0: That kind of makes sense.
1: Rice. He's the designer of maybe half the t-shirts, I want to say, that we carry. There's a couple that like we physically stock. This Cloud one is one of them, and then there's another couple of them. But then there's another guy who actually, another libertarian, who designed another half of the t-shirts, basically. So a very small number have been like, we've designed them and stock them, but.
0: And they're probably not as funny as the Johnson. No, I'm just kidding.
1: Johnson's got some good ones.
2: Yeah, he's designed one of my tattoos, and he didn't even know it.
0: Oh, really?
1: Really? Which one is that?
0: Nice.
2: I've got the ANCAP "Don't Tread on Me" tattoo.
0: That says "Don't Tread on Me."
1: Hard to see from here, but yeah.
2: Well, go find the ANCAP image on libertyminded.com then.
0: Nice.
2: But I got the tattoo when, like, before that site went up, mm-hmm. and it was very hard to find the image because it was previously sold on Free Talk Live.
0: Hmm.
2: It was the Free Marketeer image before he turned it into the ANCAP one.
1: You know the t-shirt that I do not have that I want so badly is the, let's see, "Drop Bitcoins, Not Bombs" t-shirt.
0: Oh.
1: I don't know if you guys remember that or have ever seen it, but it's...
0: Ian has it, right?
1: Oh yeah, for sure. I'm sure Ian has or had that T-shirt at some point. For sure.
0: I'm gonna have to lock my door on nights that Chris is here.
1: Right. No. It's just so representative of what like cryptocurrency is, right? And it's not
2: or
1: like,
2: used to be.
1: It is. It still is. It's just that like people, the media has made it out to be this horrible thing, and it's like it's not. It's
0: what, Bitcoin?
1: Yeah, they've tried to associate Bitcoin and cryptocurrencies with like scams, and it's like that's not really the case. It's a tiny percentage of the scams. There's a lot of scams though, and for some reason I think it's because the left is like afraid that like people who use Bitcoin won't pay their taxes, like if they can avoid the taxes, and so
2: as they should.
0: I think it's not just the left. I think it's actually just like the banking cartel and the government.
1: Well, yeah, it's a combination.
0: The corporations.
1: Sure.
2: If you can avoid paying taxes, you should.
1: But if you ever talk to people on the left, like they really, really, really hate Bitcoin because of that.
0: Yeah, but like that's like downstream. Like they've just been told by the corporations to oppose this, so they just do what they're told.
1: They
0: don't have any principles.
1: I think you're right. I think you're partially right in that respect. But you know what's funny is the left used to be in support of Bitcoin in the early days of Bitcoin. So this is the thing that's really interesting. But now all of a sudden somehow it's been turned into something, and it's like no, this is nonsense. This is an exaggeration of the issue.
0: It goes with the fact that the left used to be more okay with libertarians, and then the libertarians, I feel like the people got, the left got turned against the libertarians. Does that make sense? Like, I hear leftists talk about libertarians in a way that's so venomous that I'm like, but you agree with us on this, and this. And yeah.
1: Doesn't even understand that we agree with them half the time.
0: Yeah.
1: And it's like, they're just, they can't, anybody who doesn't agree with them is wrong.

0: wrong, and like they won't listen. They just stop listening. Mm-hmm. And it's like, if you listened a little bit, you'd realize that like half the time, like, we're on the same side.
1: I used to really think like if leftists just could be taught economics, they'd be fine, and like you just can't teach them for some reason.
2: Then they wouldn't be leftists.
0: I don't think I think the issue is on both. I don't think it's a left right thing. I think both sides, they don't listen and they don't.
1: Yeah, yeah. The Republicans don't listen either. Like,
0: yeah, it's,
1: when
0: it's
1: you
0: the
1: and
0: same
1: I
0: thing.
1: Were trying to tell those right wingers that they're more socialist than us because they were saying we want police.
0: We started off with a civil conversation with them, and yeah, it turned
1: he thought
0: bad
1: because
0: they would not listen.
1: That was because the right winger, the Republicans in downtown Keene Central Square, protesting for the police, saying we love the police or whatever.
2: Okay.
0: Is that what they were doing?
1: They thought that Penguin was on their side. Yeah. It was a pro-police protest, and we were counter-protesting them, and they were too dumb to notice it at first because Penguin had a shirt on that said, like, end socialism, and they were like, yeah, yeah, we don't like socialism either. And then Penguin was like, yeah, well, why are you for socialist, like, protection and security services?
0: I think it was Social Security I was attacking.
1: No, but in this case, I think it was that, but maybe came up, but it was, like, specific to the fact that they wanted socialized
2: defense.
1: Government defense, like, police. They were,
2: why are you for socialized defense?
1: And they would not accept that that was socialist. They like, and then started yelling at, and then they said, like, I pay for your blunts to the Penguin who does not smoke weed, like... That was so funny. That was so
2: you are an idiot.
1: Yep, yep. That was hilarious. Yeah, they just can't understand. If something has been labeled that's for the other team, then they won't be convinced that they're participating in it too.
0: Yeah, the people put words in your mouth all the time. Like, I constantly find people putting words in my mouth, and it's like, I never said that.
1: What, you just want to sit on your couch and smoke weed?
0: Yeah, yeah. Like I never said that. Like. I have, like, there's a fundamental principle here that I'm trying to describe to you, but you're just, like, taking it as if it's,
1: you
0: want to
1: own guns just so you can kill children?
0: Right?
2: You're doing it wrong.
0: No, that's not what I said. I'm saying maybe something about, like, how we shouldn't have laws where there's no victim, and it's like, somehow they're taking it to be, like,
1: you
0: I'm
1: want,
0: advocating
1: you
0: for
1: want
0: something
1: people in the streets murdering everyone.
0: Right. Like, yeah. It's like, no. I mean, just because you advocate for, you know, the right to own a gun and possess a gun doesn't mean you're advocating for people to possess a gun. Like, there's a distinction there, right?
2: I think, I don't go to these protests, but from what I'm hearing, if you guys are on the streets and this is how you're handling it, I would like to suggest you're doing it wrong, right? Because when they shout those platitudes, they immediately put you on the defense, which you ought not be. And they, you know, one of the other, like, libertarian argument points to argue against libertarians is, like, make them do the homework. Because libertarians love data, right? And if you don't have, like, your fact book in front of you, they'll just catch you on something that you don't have the facts of, and they'll hammer you on that. So you got to, again, if it were me, stick to the principle, but, you know, be as off-putting and aggressive as they are. Or if you're trying to be nice, you got to find common ground with them.
1: It's always
2: got to be an emotional appeal.
1: So, the thing was, Joe was there and he was like finding common ground with this lady and making like a lot of
2: leeway.
1: Yeah, exactly, yeah. With her. And it just still felt to me like it was like she still at the end of the day believes what she believes. And
2: right.
0: People can't have civil conversations. All they do is it just ends up in name calling. Like,
2: clearly not, because Joe was making inroads.
1: Yeah.
2: Right. But you find the common ground. Like, what problem do you need to be solved?
0: I'm not convinced. I'm not convinced you can change people's minds. And
2: then don't let them put you on
1: especially
2: the defensive.
1: Especially old people. I don't think we're on the defensive. I think we were actually like laughing at them in that case. And it was recorded. But
2: just,
1: I don't know
2: just
1: where
2: call
1: that
2: them
1: is.
2: An idiot. Like, oh, okay, so you're clearly an idiot.
1: Penguin.
2: Well, let me tell you why.
1: You had that article, right? About
0: sort of.
1: The IDs. Oh,
0: yeah.
1: Sorry. If you don't have it, then we can talk about something else.
0: I do. It's what it is. Wait. IDs?
2: The Linux article.
0: Yes. Age attestation or verification. Yeah.
1: We were going to talk about this.
0: What I actually have is actually interesting because I actually did a summary of, like, I think I basically... I did a summary of it because there's no actual story on it.
2: You did homework.
0: But there's a video on it, and so this is why I can't really pull up a story. I'll go ahead and read the summary and, sort of like in an article format. And then, we'll talk about what's right and what's possibly wrong with it because it was AI generated. All right. I have read, I did watch videos on this, so I should have some idea of whether it's how accurate it is.
1: Okay.
0: Do we want to go for it? Are we ready?
1: Yeah.
0: Okay. All right. So in early 2026, the UK Linux users faced widespread internet exclusion due to strict age verification laws. as platforms implemented mandatory biometric or ID checks that only supported Windows, Mac, and macOS, Linux users were unable to verify their identities, creating a digital divide. Many found themselves unable to access popular websites, experiencing a sudden, unexpected lockout. So I do want to point out that this is not just impacting Linux users. It impacts anybody who is on a platform that is not they're not taking into account, and also potentially browser. So like if you use a different browser, like maybe you're using, I don't know, I'm trying to think of some of the
2: Mozilla.
0: No, Mozilla is probably too big.
2: Brave, Opera.
1: Safari.
0: Yeah, maybe you're using Opera or Brave on Windows. It would also potentially apply to you where you're locked out, basically.
1: So is this specific countries or?
2: Vivaldi.
0: This is specifically in the UK, but this is coming to the United States.
2: Coming to America. Yeah,
0: coming to America soon. The terminal screen, and by the way, this doesn't just affect, it also affects Windows and Mac users, and it affects everybody at least one other level, and that is you're going to need to present ID in order to get online, basically.
2: Unless you use Linux.
0: And they're doing this at the operating system level. Yeah, it's interesting because what's going to happen is if you don't provide an ID to your operating system and your operating system doesn't support it, you're basically going to be treated like you're a 10-year-old, okay? Or maybe younger.
1: So like closed out of things, locked out of certain things.
0: Yeah, so you might not be able to post comments, or you might not be able to read comments or communicate with other people on the internet, basically, that kind of thing, using at least the major platforms. Now, that doesn't mean you won't be able to communicate with anybody, period, but you're going to basically be forced off the mainstream platforms.
2: Are you suggesting that websites are going to do an ID check at the operating system level before
0: it's
2: giving you access?
0: At the operating system level, and then that information is going to be passed over to every website and service that
2: asks for it. Well, that's what I'm saying. So the website would have to do a check on the operating system to see if you're one of the approved operating systems.
0: Yeah, something like
1: that. Is that like standard in
0: cookies?
1: Like,
0: they're basically saying that what they're doing is they're defaulting to treating everybody as like a juvenile or not even a juvenile, but like, you know, a 10-year-old, right?
1: Mm-hmm.
0: As opposed to somebody who's older. Because the law basically says if you're under 13, you know,
1: you need parent permission.
0: Yeah, like you need a parent permission. Actually, if you're under 16, you need parent permission, I think.
1: Dang.
0: But yeah, no,
2: I'm such a bad parent.
0: It's really crazy. Well, so it depends on this. Okay, so it depends on the country that we're talking about, but this specifically is the UK, and I'm not entirely sure. Let me keep reading the story, though.
1: Well, we do have a caller in line, okay. So I think we should let them bring up whatever's on their mind first.
0: Sure.
1: Unscreened
0: maybe.
1: Caller, you're on Free Talk Live.
2: If it's good.
1: What's on your mind?
0: Yeah, better be good or we're going to drop you.
1: No, no. He dropped
2: this off. Linux thing is very important.
1: He dropped
2: scared
1: off.
2: Him away.
1: Yeah, anybody can call in with whatever's on their mind. We were joking because of the conversation before. It's like you don't have to like have a really good call, just as long as you have something you want to talk about.
2: I hurt your feelings.
0: No, in fact, most of our callers are really bad, which is the whole reason I said that.
1: Our chronic callers, you know. Yeah.
2: Now you scared away a new caller though.
1: You don't have to be like talented on talk radio or something to be a caller into talk radio. It's just like. If you call in and you're like, yeah, so yesterday somebody painted a fence in front of my yard. That's what literally Sarah calls like sometimes. Like Sarah literally called in about this. In fact, maybe
2: and
1: it was more entertaining.
2: And you put her on twice a week, right?
1: Somebody else is calling in, so let's see what they want to talk about. In fact, actually, this person called in yesterday is a good caller. So what's on your mind? Michael? Oh,
0: finally.
3: Michael, yes. Thank you for taking my call. I do appreciate it. I'm really interested in the story you're reading about, and I had seen some.
2: Yet you interrupted it.
3: I did interrupt it. I'm sorry. I can call back later.
1: No.
2: I'm messing with you.
0: No. Yeah, definitely. We love good callers.
1: I'd rather hear somebody talk. I'd rather talk to somebody about this subject than even like just read an article. You know what I mean? So
0: really, it's just the articles are just an excuse to talk, right?
1: Right.
0: Like yeah.
2: Go ahead, Michael.
3: So. Yeah, what I was saying was I've seen similar legislation proposed, and I think I saw it at the national level there in Congress.
0: Yeah, it's a federal. There's more than one federal bill, but yeah, they're making progress with
2: it. It's coming,
0: and it's basically supported by both the left and the right, which goes back
1: to the children.
0: These literally the left and the right are literally the same. It's they have slightly different views on things, but like they make the same excuses for why we need these laws.
3: And like you said, Bonnie, it's always for the children, right? And And
0: this literally harms the children, though. That's the crazy part of this. It's not just children it harms. It's adults and children it harms.
3: Mr. Penguin, I'm with you.
0: Yeah, I know you are.
3: But it's sold as if you don't do it, the children will be just drastically harmed.
0: Yeah, people act like you're like some sort of child murderer because you don't support the legislation. It's like, no, have you read the legislation? Oh, no, you haven't. Of course you haven't. Because if you did, you'd realize that this is really, really bad for everyone. And it doesn't even do what it's trying to do. Like, it doesn't protect kids like they're claiming. It does the opposite. It actually makes them more vulnerable because it's literally handing their personal information out to everybody, you know, on the internet. And yeah,
1: when I was in like seventh grade in our computer class, we were taught all of the things not to talk about and give away on the internet, such as like if you meet somebody and they're asking you like, oh, where do you really live, like don't tell them. And
2: the internet was built for anonymity, and then they foobarred it.
1: Yeah, I feel like I wonder if kids even get taught all that nowadays. Like, they would even tell us like, if you ever take a picture in front of your house, or just don't do that, because
0: I was you know, as funny as in school, and this is 20 something 5 years ago, but they literally taught us to do things that were dangerous, and I'm like, what is wrong? They had us do things like when they're teaching about this kind of stuff, they had us do things like read privacy policies. And I'm thinking in the back of my head, like, are you serious? Like, this is what you think, you know, people should do to protect themselves? It just blew my mind.
2: No, just don't give anybody your personal information, right? Gutter Blaster 2020
0: for sure.
2: Is like a fine way to identify yourself online.
0: We started off before, you know, the masses got online with pseudonyms online, right?
2: Yeah.
0: And it's like, and now it's like, oh, now you're going to give them your ID?
2: No.
0: Or first of all, you're going to give them your name, let alone your ID. Now they're mandating you give them an ID on top of your name. I wouldn't even give them my name. I don't even have an account on Slashdot because I'm not willing. I don't even have like a pseudonym on like a Slashdot.
1: Yeah, well, I don't even know what Slashdot is. That's how
0: Slashdot is a technical website where you can like post like comments about like articles, and or they have a list of articles,
2: nerds.
0: Right?
2: There
0: are summaries and then they link to articles. But then there's a section for comments, right?
1: Mm-hmm.
0: And it's sort of like the social media of like the 90s, right? For tech users. Anyway, the point is, I don't even have a social media account on Slashdot in order to make posts. I always used to post anonymously, and now you can't post anonymously, and I refuse to sign up for an account because that's with a pseudonym.
1: That sucks they changed it.
0: Yeah.
2: If they accept the pseudonym, I'm fine with that, right? Like, the people make a big deal of, like, oh, I'm never going to use Facebook because they, you know, what? Just use a fake name.
1: Hmm.
2: Use a fake name.
0: Except I think they block you now, don't they, if you try to use
2: that? It depends. It all depends. Like, there's a lot of weird names still on Facebook, and I'm sure they're not all ID verified. If you start to do weird stuff, right, that's, you know, unexpected, then they'll ask you to ID yourself. But
0: well,
2: you can get away with a lot of fake stuff on Facebook.
0: These new laws are going to basically mandate that they verify you. So it's...
2: Yeah.
0: It's... Yeah. I'm sorry. Well, let's listen to the caller. We're trying to have a conversation, but you're not getting anything in there.
3: I did mention something about AI last night, and I did see a post on the Twitters where what if the AI can create the fake ID for you to get you online and bypass all this Yahoo nonsense?
0: You're going to laugh because that's exactly what happened in Australia when they passed some sort of age verification.
3: Right.
1: Nice.
2: Yep. If the Australian kids can figure it out, the American kids can.
3: There we go.
1: The white kids can figure it out. The poor kids can.
0: Ooh. Yeah, it's literally been...
1: Joe Biden.
0: It's been a total failure to actually stop. I think 60%, the number is 60% of kids, I think, in Australia were able to keep their account or get a new account or something or get through the verification. 60%. So that's a pretty high number, but it's also just goes to... show how futile it is. And it really makes you wonder if only 60%, given how easy it is to get around this, if only 60%, you know, got around
2: it. If it's that easy to subvert, is it really that big of a deal really that harmful?
0: All I'm thinking is how stupid most people are.
2: All right.
3: And then, I mean, I would have no moral issue using AI to bypass this nonsense.
1: I agree. That's how I feel about, like, vaccine passports. Not that I ever had to personally do it myself, but I would have never thought anybody was immoral getting past that. Lying to a cop is never immoral, even if, like, lying to someone else in almost similar circumstances may be.
0: Just be careful about that one because you might get charged.
1: I know, but I'm not talking about whether or not you'll get charged. I'm talking about immoral or moral.
0: I agree.
1: Yeah.
3: Yeah, more, yeah. So for Mr. Ping, how do you see this affecting your business?
0: We already have a policy at ThinkPenguin.com to refuse to comply with these laws.
3: So, okay, good deal.
0: Yeah. I mean, they're gonna have to come after us, you know, with charges or fines or something, because there's no way that I'm gonna comply with this, that my company's gonna comply with this.
2: What if your users requested those so they can get online past the age limit?
0: Well, okay, so like I need to back up a moment and say, like, we're not going to support or enable it, and I don't necessarily mean we won't ship with like a distribution that has it. We will, okay, if that's what you ask for, but we're not gonna, like, for example, we
2: sponsor, opt in, not opt out.
0: Yeah, we sponsor a distribution called Liberty CMC, and we ship that with our routers, and that they're not gonna comply, and so we're certainly going to continue to ship with that, and that means we're not compliant either. So, just as an example.
3: And I've seen that Google is taking this one step further. I know it's not the they don't hold the entire gateway to the internet, but software developers will have to ID themselves to get their stuff on Google Play. And I do understand you could sideload and
0: that's already in effect, actually, I believe. Okay. And I think there's also the consequences of that have also been, I'm trying to think where that is. Maybe it's Windows I'm thinking of, but or maybe it might be a separate issue. But like I know Microsoft like kicked off like software encryption, and I'm trying to think like what the specific apps are. I can't remember at the moment right now, but they're like really significant apps basically that Windows users no longer can like install because they've basically kicked developers off basically, because
2: I find that, you know, less reasons to be of a problem, because that's the Apple ecosystem, right? Apple's been locked down for years as for safety. Google has been the open platform, and now Google is walling off their garden as well.
0: I think this takes things a step further, though.
2: No, they're just not letting you sideload apps anymore. Well, like, you got to go through the Play Store, so which is the same as Apple.
0: That's Google.
2: That's what I'm saying.
0: This is Microsoft, though. That's
2: well, you brought up Microsoft. So. Caller brought up Google.
0: Yeah.
3: Yeah, I brought up Google with they're implementing something in very soon, I believe it's September, where you would have to identify yourself as a software developer.
2: Right, to add apps to the App Store.
0: Yeah.
3: But there we go. Yes, absolutely. Right.
2: But that, again, they're just walling off their guarding to prevent sideloading, which has been the Apple ecosystem since its inception.
0: Well, no, I don't necessarily know that's the case, because there's a difference between IDing and sort of having a walled garden, right? Like,
2: no, you're not allowed to put you're not allowed to put apps on a Google phone with Android unless you're an approved developer operating through the App Store. That's the only change.
0: Yeah, but I mean, like, you can have a walled garden without having the ID verification for developers is what I'm trying to get at, right?
2: Yeah.
0: They can kick apps off independent of whether or not they're verifying the developers.
2: Yeah, but they're choosing to verify the developers and allow them into the App Store.
0: So what I'm trying to say is they're taking it a step farther than just a walled garden.
2: Okay, but it's still the effect on the consumer is still the same, right? No unapproved apps on an Android phone. You got to go through the Play Store.
0: Yeah, and that's right. That's even further than the policies that already existed, which created a walled garden, sort of. So
2: no, the policies before was you could get into your Android phone or update your operating system and sideload any app you want, right? Like, the F-Droid store is just going to go by the wayside because it's not the Google Play Store anymore.
0: Yeah, I mean, Apple obviously is the closest example to walled garden because.
2: Because it is.
0: You have to go through the App Store, right? Whereas Android, that's not the case.
2: But it's going
0: to
2: be the case.
0: It's going to be the right.
2: That's what the caller is saying.
0: Well, actually, so that's still not actually the case in that you're still going to be able to sideload apps.
2: No, you're not. They're going to lock it down.
0: No. Hey, caller, correct me if I'm wrong, but you're going to be able to sideload apps still. They're just going to have to be signed by somebody who's an approved developer, correct?
3: That's the way I understand it. Don't take it as gospel. I read the headlines.
0: Yeah, same thing here. Yeah. So it's slightly different than what you're saying. So technically, you don't have to have the app on the App Store in like the Google Play Store, but in order to install it or sideload it, the developer still has to be, you know, approved.
2: It's the same net effect.
0: Yeah.
3: And the reason I think I was going down that rabbit hole was dealing with Graphene OS, and I think there was some issues there with them having to do the thing to get the thing on. I'm not a software developer, so I just put the stuff on the phone, and then they raised some questions, and it seems like it's going to get a little bit difficult.
1: Yep.
2: Sideload a new OS on an Android phone might not be possible in the future.
1: Yeah, but it also seems like it's going to be difficult to get into a lot of popular websites without ID, and that's way more pressing, in my opinion, for the children. But more Free Talk Live coming up. Thanks for the call, Michael. 603-283-6160 to get in on the conversation with us. Only if you're a good caller like Michael.
4: As a police officer, I constantly live in fear that I might be filmed brutalizing a civilian. It's something you know from the time you're a cadet. The slightest civil rights infraction in front of anyone who's looking, and the next thing you know, you're surrounded by cameras and trending on Twitter. No cop should have to worry about that. Practically every precinct I know has somebody serving desk duty just for acting on deeply rooted prejudices when somebody had a recording device on them. It happened to my partner, and it even happened to our own captain. One day, he's just kicking an unarmed pedestrian in the ribs when all of a sudden people with cameras are everywhere, and then they just start shooting what he was doing. All 6 minutes of it. I can't help but think sometimes that could have been me ending up at that desk job. You never know which day of total impunity will be your last, but for a cop, that's just our daily reality.
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9: From Feature Story News in New York, I'm Mitch McCann with the Week in Review. The Trump administration has signaled it won't abide by a law requiring it to seek congressional approval to continue the war with Iran once the 60-day deadline expired on Friday. The 1973 War Powers Act requires the president to start withdrawing troops from a conflict if Congress hasn't approved it within 60 days, or to request a 30-day extension. Tony Waterman has more.
10: The White House says for the purposes of this law, the hostilities with Iran have been terminated because the two sides haven't exchanged fire since the ceasefire began on April 7th, essentially hitting pause on the 60-day countdown. It's a completely novel interpretation of the law, which contains no such pause or ceasefire clause. Legal experts say it's unlikely to pass muster in court. Democratic lawmakers are also skeptical. But with Congress now in a recess for a week, it seems the passing of this deadline, which is meant to constrain a president's military power, will have no real consequences for now. Tony Waterman, Washington.
9: A man's been charged with attempted murder after two Jewish men were stabbed in North London on Wednesday. It comes as the UK's terror threat level was raised to severe, meaning officials believe an attack is highly likely in the coming months. There have been a spate of anti-Semitic attacks in the UK in recent months. Metropolitan Police Chief Mark Rowley says the threat level hasn't just been raised because of Wednesday's incident.
11: It's the wider context. We've got an increasing caseload in our counter-terrorism teams dealing with sort of Islamist terrorist activity. That's about three-quarters of the workload, extreme right-wing terrorist activity. Obviously, there's a wider context of hostile states driving issues as well, which adds to that. That combined picture has tipped the threat level up a notch to severe, which means attacks are highly likely in the next few months.
9: During a 90-minute long phone conversation, US President Donald Trump and Russian President Vladimir Putin discussed the Middle East crisis and a possible short-term ceasefire in Ukraine in early May. The Kremlin said that Trump supported the ceasefire idea. The White House had rejected Russia's offer to help on the issue of Iran's nuclear program. Daria Bondarchuk reports from Moscow.
12: President Putin called President Trump to discuss the Iran war and a possible ceasefire with Ukraine. The Kremlin foreign policy aide said, describing their conversation as friendly, frank, and businesslike. Putin confirmed he'd be ready to announce a temporary truce for the annual celebration of the World War II victory over Nazi Germany, which Russia marks on May 9. According to the Kremlin, the American leader actively supported the initiative. Putin's spokesman later said the dates and the duration of the short-term truce are yet to be decided on. President Trump said while he encouraged Vladimir Putin to conclude his war in Ukraine, he rebuffed Moscow's offer to help on the issue of the Iranian nuclear enrichment program. Daria Bondarchuk, Moscow.
9: The European Commission has accused Meta of failing to keep underage users from accessing its services. The tech giant rejects the allegations but could face the prospect of hefty fines if the Commission's findings are confirmed. William Densolo reports from Brussels.
13: The European Commission accuses Meta of falling short of its own terms and conditions by not adequately preventing children under 13 from accessing Facebook and Instagram. The EU says there are no effective controls to prevent users from simply entering a false date of birth when creating an account. Meta rejects this, saying that it has mechanisms in place to flag and remove anyone using their platforms that are underage. This is a preliminary finding, but the tech company could face a fine of up to 6% of its total annual turnover if the Commission's findings are confirmed.
9: And India's Prime Minister Narendra Modi is expected to visit the UAE in May as New Delhi works diplomatic channels to secure its energy interests. This comes after the UAE announced its exit from OPEC, a move that analysts say could help India secure a cheaper crude oil supply. Ishan Garg tells us more from New Delhi.
14: Reports say India's Prime Minister Narendra Modi could make a quick stopover in the UAE during his trip to Europe later in May. What seems like a last-minute visit comes after experts said UAE could become crucial for India's energy security as its oil production will no longer be capped by OPEC quotas. The Gulf nation could hit peak production of over 5 million barrels per day in the long run, and if it's able to supply its oil through overground piped network via the coast of Gulf of Oman, it could help New Delhi reduce reliance on oil shipped through the now-blocked Strait of Hormuz. Ishan Garg, New Delhi.
9: From Feature Story News in New York, I'm Mitch McCann, and that was the Week in Review.
15: It seems like we're constantly hearing different fitness advice. Exercise 2 to 3 times a week for at least 30 minutes a day. And don't forget cardio. But don't exercise too much, or you'll get hurt. So, how much exercise should you be getting? Well, actually, not that much, since the human body is only built to withstand walking a short distance before lying or sitting down again. In fact, a group of biologists from Stanford found that walking more than 5 feet at a time can cause joint pain, fatigue, and even extreme hunger. The study concluded that the maximum effort the human body can safely endure is reaching for an item high on a shelf. Our bodies simply aren't built to stand up and move around. So maybe those high-intensity spin classes and daily jogs aren't such a good idea. Instead of walking up the stairs every day, try taking the elevator whenever possible. You can even use a fitness tracker to let you know when you've been exerting too much energy. Your body will appreciate it. For The Onion, I'm Jill Hooper.
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0: 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And they're going to get worse, according to Mr. Penguin here. 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
1: And there's no age check.
0: Social.freetalklive.com. Yep.
2: It's going to have to hit that age check soon, according to the article.
1: That's not happening.
0: That would never happen.
1: I'm sorry, but yeah, that's not happening. Let them come after us.
0: Yeah, that'd be great and fun to fight, I think.
1: Oh, yeah. There's solid free speech arguments on that one.
2: That's the problem with the judicial system, though. Like, someone has to break the law to get standing.
0: You can't just, like, I used to think as a kid, it's like, if you go to court, you'll just explain yourself. One, no, they don't let you do that.
2: Yeah.
0: And, they don't let you use plain English. If you just start talking on the witness stand, they're going to be like, I asked the questions here, ma'am. Like, you don't just get to go up there and be like, jury, listen, this is what happened.
2: Well, you sort of do. That's like your defense attorney's role to speak.
1: If you have a defense attorney,
0: to do it all sneakily.
1: The defense attorney that has to ask the questions.
2: Right.
1: But if you are representing yourself, you can get on the stand to testify, and then it's basically like...
0: No, like, even if you're on the stand testifying, you have to be answering questions.
1: Yeah, you present the question, then you answer it.
0: It's still not the same, in my opinion, because
1: I get what you're saying. You're right.
0: I always thought you could just go and reason with these people.
1: Not only
0: do you get to answer... Well, it's my defense attorney asking me the question. The prosecution gets to ask you, like, heinous-sounding questions. Like, why would you do this if you weren't a murderer? And it's like... That the judge isn't going to stop them because he used to be a prosecutor most likely.
1: And the crazy thing is, like, there's rules on that kind of thing. Like, they're leading you, basically. And it's like how, yeah.
0: You can object, and the jury has to pretend they didn't hear it.
1: Yeah, right? Like,
0: strike it from the record, jury.
1: As if the jury didn't hear it, and yet they did hear it. Like,
2: yeah. Look, the only thing I'll say is it goes both ways. The defense has the same opportunity as well to lead the jury or to say things that get stricken from the record that they hear anyway.
0: Either way, when I was a kid, I thought you would just go like, hey, let me explain what happened.
1: You're partially right.
0: And it just isn't the case.
2: The problem with that is in explaining what happened, you almost always admit to guilt, right, and then try to justify it. So it's not even a good tactic.
1: Bear Arms actually did a pretty good job of this in terms of the judge. I'm surprised the judge didn't throw the book at him, basically. But I guess in some respect, there's a limit to what she could have done.
2: Sorry, Judge, I'm new to this.
0: About what?
1: Throwing the book at him?
0: No, what did Bear do?
2: Took a dump in the woods and nobody heard.
1: Are you talking about the crime, or are you talking about, like...
2: Bear did this, and then you dropped it.
0: What did he do? No, I'm not saying what crime did he commit. I'm saying you said Bear did this, and the judge could have got mad at him. Did what?
1: What were we just talking about?
0: Bear Arms.
1: No. Before that.
0: You interjected and
2: said Bear did this in court.
0: Going and saying really to the judge what he did?
2: Testifying on his own,
0: is that it?
1: Was
0: it the one you went to go film?
1: Yeah. He asked questions and then he answered them?
0: I don't know.
2: You're the one that's going to tell us this.
1: I guess he asked the questions and answered them.
2: Okay. So Bear asked his own questions and then answered his own questions.
0: Really?
2: And the judge almost threw the book at him.
0: I didn't know that you could ask... They can't, right?
1: Well, because he represented himself.
0: Yeah, so if you represent yourself, you don't get the chance to go up there and testify?
2: No, you absolutely do.
0: Are you actually allowed to ask questions and answer them?
1: Yes.
0: Oh, okay. Well, then why were you saying the judge could throw the book if it's allowed?
2: Because Bear was probably asking inappropriate questions that the jury shouldn't have access to.
0: Hmm.
2: Right? Much like you said, the prosecution
1: That's the part of it that I was referencing.
0: Okay, yeah.
1: So he did this, and yeah.
0: Okay.
2: Do you have an example?
0: Was this for his case where he was being sued?
1: No, he was suing
0: the government.
1: Criminally charged for basically possessing a gun in Massachusetts.
0: Yeah, he won that one.
1: On his farm. And yeah, he did. The jury found him. So the judge was constantly saying, like, you can't consider this, you know, what he said, because it wasn't allowed, because they basically denied him the ability to present his argument because he didn't give them notice of the argument. So, like, every time he spoke, every word that he uttered had to, like, the judge basically said, told the jury, you can't consider this.
0: Okay. So, did he get off on some of the charges and lost some of them?
1: He did.
0: Oh, okay.
1: And it was in his favor. And as you were saying before with the, you know, other case, I don't know if you guys were thinking about Ian's case, but that where the prosecutor basically, like, you know, led the direction, was kind of leading in the questions and things like they were asking, like the bro, you know, the bro thing, right? Like, this couldn't possibly be, you know, a Brenda, right?
0: Yeah.
1: So.
2: And they probably got on bear because generally the prosecution, like, has their evidence. They give it to the defense for discovery. Right, and you build your defense based on what the prosecution is presenting.
1: Anyway, yeah, he basically won despite the fact that his entire everything that he said basically.
0: But you already said he lost on some charges, though.
1: He lost on some of the charges, and then they got thrown out after the fact.
0: Oh, nice. Okay, that's why I thought. Like, I was like, I thought he just totally won.
1: Yeah, it was kind of weird because there was stuff that happened in New Hampshire with representatives and a lawsuit in Massachusetts, and they got some sort of ruling that this was after the fact, after the charges were brought and he was convicted, but it was he was like allowed to appeal, and so like there was this huge amount of time that went by, and during that time period, this other lawsuit that came from New Hampshire state reps, and I think he was also part of it actually, that basically got that. I guess some sort of decision was made as far as the law was concerned. And so after the fact, after the trial was over, he was able to cite that.
0: Nice.
1: And so they dropped the case against him or something. It was something like that.
0: Drop the charges.
1: Yeah. Nice. Which is really weird because you would think, why would you drop the charges after the case was?
0: Because
2: look,
0: they
2: at New Hampshire
0: deal with him.
2: Coming to defense of their own citizens against the tyrannical Massachusetts.
0: Nice. Yeah.
1: Yeah. But I mean, basically, yeah, like it's like, yeah, you have the right to bear arms in Massachusetts, even if the state law prohibits it, because you have a constitutional right at the federal level. So
2: you would think. Clearly, and that's not how it goes.
0: That, people don't fight it.
1: Despite that, he has been charged yet again in Massachusetts for something that was constitutionally protected.
0: Yep.
1: So we'll see what happens this time. But this is also one of the problems with the government, is they can just keep bringing charges against you, even if it's completely illegal. You know, those charges have no merit.
2: And
1: every time you have to pay a lawyer and defend yourself. And it's like, you think that they wouldn't be able to charge you again for the same crime. But no, what they're going to say is, well, this is a different crime because it was a different incident. But it's the same law that you're charging him with. But
2: yeah.
1: It's crazy. Yeah, but
2: then you
1: won.
2: Cite your old case as precedent.
1: Right. Well, right. But the whole thing is you still have to go through those procedures. You
2: still have
1: to hire the lawyer. You still have to pay thousands of dollars in legal fees. You're still going to have to spend nights or days or weeks or months or years in jail again for something that you've already proven in court is, you know, you have the constitutional right to.
2: Well, then hopefully you get them on the civil side and you sue for damages after the fact.
0: And by the way, bear arms
1: because
0: that we're talking
1: immune.
0: About. Bear arms person we're talking about is sometimes host on the show, so that's why I just realized people might not know who we're talking about.
2: Second Amendment advocate.
0: Second Amendment advocate, and he is on YouTube, Liberty Without License. I thought he had a website, but I'm not easily able to find it by Googling Liberty Without License, so.
1: I don't know, but he does have a mailing list, I can tell you that much.
0: Mm-hmm.
2: I'm on it. Love getting those.
0: Can I give out those. The, because the Gmail's here.
1: Yeah, it's public, why not?
0: Okay, it's libertywithoutlicense@gmail.com. Maybe you can just email it to get on the mailing list, yeah.
1: I am sure he will be happy to add you to his mailing list.
0: Okay, yeah. I was like, should I just give out someone's email? Yeah.
1: It's literally on the Fruit Talk or the Shire Society website.
0: Yeah, but that was Ridley posting it, so I was like, I don't know.
2: That's a little different.
1: It's an email address. I mean, email addresses are not exactly the most secretive thing in the world. You can find them relatively easily.
0: Yep, I know that's the same name for his YouTube channel, though, too, if somebody wants to do that.
1: Yeah, and the YouTube, if you go to YouTube, and he's got a YouTube channel, it's almost certainly going to be the same, it's probably the same email associated with that account as well, and if you click on, like, a few links, you'll end up getting the email that way, too, so, like, yeah. I understand why somebody wouldn't want to give out a phone number because of harassment, but email's a little bit different. It's a little bit harder to harass somebody with email, although I guess you could still do it, but...
0: Oh, no, somebody else is trying to use this name, somebody named Shankar Singham, an author. Liberty Without License. That belongs to our friend. Give it back. You need a
2: no,
0: license.
2: No,
0: I'm just kidding.
2: No.
0: I'm sorry.
2: Libertarians don't believe in IP, or at least they should.
0: I'm joking.
1: That would be very hypocritical.
0: It really would, especially with the name. That's why I'm joking. You need a license to possess that name.
2: No.
0: Okay,
2: just need to win it in the free market of ideas.
0: Gone way over the... Also, apparently, there's a... I don't know which one is the album name and which one is the... I think that the artist is Ancient Pistol, and there's an album by them called Liberty Without License.
2: All right.
1: Yeah, I mean, and that's the funny thing about the degree to which we support your right to speak is so much greater than any kind of... I mean, we don't even believe in IP, but it's to such a degree that the founder of the show, Ian Freeman, actually got content that was taken down, reposted out of principle, that was basically...
0: not favorable to him.
1: Tarnishing his name, his good name, full of lies and so on, which is, I mean, I'm
2: sure...
1: As
2: it should be, as a matter of principle.
0: Has anyone else ever done that?
1: Yeah, I mean...
0: I would love to hear this song, but... Oh, sorry, off the album. No, I'm not going to play it.
2: Okay.
0: I'm just saying it's called President's Exchange Obscenities.
2: Yeah, please don't put that on the air.
0: I'm not going to play
2: it. Okay,
0: all right. I'm just saying I would love to hear it.
2: Save it for after the show.
0: Yeah, I was trying to see if I could just see the lyrics and see if there was anything good in it. It's just like, if you're using that name of your album, it's probably good. There was more to the story we were talking about in the last segment, though. But if you'd like to call in, 603-283-6160 is the number to get in on the conversation with us. And, yeah.
1: Okay. So we were talking about basically a story out of the UK where the internet has basically been age-gated or restricted. So you need an ID. And this is coming to America, too, basically. So if you don't want it, you better be writing your Congress critters because... This is probably going to pass
2: because that
1: way,
2: works.
1: Yeah, right. Yeah, exactly. But yeah, I mean, people basically need to make more of us think about it because your politicians, they think that you support this, and I know a lot of people don't. But
2: do politicians really think the people support this?
0: Do they care?
2: It's for the kids?
1: Both sides.
2: I don't think they care.
1: Both parties have a ton of people in support of this. It's absolutely crazy. But the politicians don't even know what the bill says or, you know, what it actually does.
2: Well, yeah,
1: because
2: they haven't written it yet in America.
1: No, there is an actual bill. It's been written.
2: Okay, all right.
1: But you think politicians read their bills?
2: No.
1: You know, their own bills, let alone other people's bills?
2: No.
1: Right? Like, anyway. So let's keep going with the story. So the terminal screen on Leo's laptop sat in a quiet London flat blinking with a comforting green cursor. Outside, it was 2026, and the UK internet had just become a walled garden. Age verification...
2: How old is that computer? Blinking green terminal screen to boot it?
1: I don't know.
2: Nerds.
1: I have no idea what that's about. Yeah,
2: what, is this the Matrix?
1: I have no idea. Maybe it was a theme or something that he's
2: okay.
1: got, like a Matrix theme.
2: All right.
1: I got no idea.
2: Go on.
1: Anyway, it's clearly not... I somehow doubt that a green screen is going to be able to connect to the internet today because that would be like dial up and you have to use some hacks. I mean, you could probably do it, but you're not going to be getting on any of these websites with JavaScript on that.
2: All right.
1: Anyway, age verification failed. The browser read again.
2: Busted.
1: Leo wasn't a child. He was a 35-year-old software engineer using a customized Linux distribution. But according to the new Online Safety Act guidelines, if your browser couldn't stream specialized encrypted biometric data to a central server, data designed exclusively for Windows and Mac, you didn't exist.
2: How are cops going to catch predators if this goes through? They're going to have to age verify and they can't pretend to be a 14-year-old boy anymore.
0: Well,
1: oh, you know what? You're right.
0: That's a really good point. Wow. How are these online vigilantes going to do it?
1: Yeah, that's a good question. I mean, you know,
0: is it going to like point out to everyone? Yeah, because you'll have to be that old to be on the website.
1: Well, right. So here's the humorous thing about this. This only applies. Well, in this particular case, it only applies in the UK, but it would only apply in the United States, the U.S. law. So any website outside the U.S., it wouldn't apply to, right? So basically, what are you doing? You're literally forcing kids onto less safe websites, potentially, because now there's going to be no monitoring or verification or, you know, child protection measures.
0: Because they're from another country? Is that what you're saying?
1: Yeah, because if the website's operated from another country...
2: Like the Pirate Bay.
1: Right. They don't have to comply with U.S. law.
2: They don't have no jurisdiction.
1: Right. The U.S. jurisdiction.
0: But does that automatically mean that it's safer?
2: No.
1: He's
2: suggesting it's more dangerous.
1: It could be more dangerous.
0: I meant to say the opposite. Like, is it always the case that foreign websites are more dangerous?
1: No, of course not. It actually probably, I mean, there's a chance it would even be safer because...
0: But you're just using their own logic against them, I guess. Like,
1: yeah,
0: if you're
1: right.
0: Yeah, okay.
1: I mean, like, I mean, the idea is that this is supposed to make kids safer. So mm-hmm. if they're not able to get on at all, which is what they're which is occurring, their kids aren't going to like not stop using social media. They're just going to go to a different
0: lawmakers
1: website.
0: Aren't allowed to use second order consequence thinking. They're not allowed to do that.
1: Right? Like,
0: it's illegal.
1: Nobody thinks about the consequences of this. And it's like, okay, so now they're going to go and use Tor browser to get on the dark web and be interacting with all sorts of predators and
2: drugs
1: and drug, you know, drug pushing
2: pharmaceuticals,
1: right? Like, and by the way,
0: I don't know if we should characterize the,
1: this is an exaggeration.
2: Pornography.
1: This is what all the fear mongering makes you think of the dark web. In reality,
0: that's what I'm trying to say.
1: The dark web isn't anywhere near as dangerous as anybody wants to make it out to be.
2: It's not much fun.
1: No, like if you actually were to go on the dark web today, like you'd actually have trouble finding like the really bad stuff, basically.
2: That's anyway. Unfortunate.
1: Yeah, in certain cases, it may not be quite as unfortunate as you think. But yes, I know what you mean. The drugs are still there. The drugs are still easily accessible. Right? So, anyway, it's just that the internet never included everybody, Leo muttered, quoting a frustrated blog post he'd read on his phone before that, too, required a trusted OS. He tried, and by the way, remember, this also applies to anybody with an older operating system, so it's not just Linux users. It also applies to FreeBSD users, OpenBSD users, potentially Chrome OS users, you know, that, you know, your netbook or, you know, I guess they're not called
0: Chromebooks,
1: but
2: Chromebooks.
1: Chromebook, yeah, I guess they're called Chromebooks. But any of these other systems that don't fall within the, you know, Windows, Mac, or whatever.
0: So are people going to have to get like new versions of their computers anyway?
1: Yeah, people are going to have to buy whole new computers potentially.
0: When they're all,
2: anything
0: like,
2: with an operating system.
1: Yeah, and not just an operating system. You might have to buy a whole new router. You might have to buy a whole new, like all of these different types of devices that you own that are not like.
0: I just honestly, I've been thinking this from the beginning, but I didn't want to interject with like almost like change the subject. I hope this just ends up with more people getting off social media and the internet in general. I hope it ends up with a mass exodus of the internet.
1: I do have a kind of a thought on this, in that if you push people off mainstream sites because you make it too difficult, you know, to be on those mainstream sites, you do end up with more diversity, and that's a good thing.
0: Mm-hmm.
1: Because obviously a lot of people are not going to jump through all those hoops, and so you are going to end up with more people on platforms like Mastodon instead of Twitter.
0: Mm-hmm.
1: And we operate a Mastodon server, right? The Shire Society and Free Talk Live. And there'll be more people joining that platform. And we've already seen this happen in other countries with, I think, was it Brazil? I don't even remember what Brazil did, but like, and Russia and some of these others.
0: They banned Twitter at one point.
2: Brazil. That was because they got in a feud with Elon Musk over payments.
0: Is that over? Are Brazilians back on Twitter?
2: Yeah.
0: Okay.
2: Elon Musk caved.
1: I think Brazil, there was a legal... Well, the courts banned it, is what it was.
2: Because of a feud with Elon.
1: Right. I understand. But it wasn't
0: the people.
1: Twitter. It wasn't Twitter that banned people on Brazil from getting on, is what I'm trying to say.
0: Yeah.
1: Right. But there's also, but there's already been a sort of a mass exodus of different groups of people, both on the right and on the left, humorously, because of, you know, different, you know.
0: Yeah, like people are going to Blue Sky instead of Twitter.
2: Yep, mostly the left.
0: Yeah, leftists. Yeah,
1: that was the case, but there was also, what's the other one called, the right kind of.
2: Truth Social?
1: That was
0: Rumble,
1: one of
0: Rumble is videos. There is one that
1: I'm thinking of either.
0: Like, the Zeffin points out that I should get all the time, that has like you can make crypto on it. Do you know that one?
2: Not off the top.
1: Which one?
0: It's more freedom oriented.
1: There's one that was for like Nazis or something like that.
0: Oh, that's not one.
1: And they
0: kind of
1: got kicked off. I don't know. I don't want to say they got kicked off Mastodon, but a lot of Mastodon nodes.
2: Okay.
1: So it's like a fork of Mastodon that they did, and then like a lot of Mastodon nodes like block them.
2: As they
1: so
2: should, because it's federated.
1: Well,
0: Noster.
1: Right. I don't necessarily know they should have, but a lot of Mastodon nodes blocked them, and they're still able to connect to some Mastodon nodes, but
2: yeah.
0: Noster is the one I was talking about. Is that what you were talking about?
1: No, it wasn't. Noster is more like, I think, instant messaging, like a decentralized instant messaging solution than probably.
0: Zephanus told me it's a, it's like Twitter, in that I should be on it instead
1: of
0: Twitter. Yeah.
1: Interesting.
2: Let me read you a headline real quick before you move on, because it's related to the main story. And we don't have to get into this article at all. Resistance to operating system age check comes from checks notes, open source calculator, and an OS that may just exclude Californians altogether. So, like, calculators are part of this already.
1: Yep. Yeah, literally everything. Things that don't have an internet connection.
0: How come it's this law part of it already if the law hasn't even passed here in California? Or did it pass in California but not federally?
2: They're preemptively saying that, you know, we're not going to operate in California. But because this calculator has an operating system, it will be beholden to the future law.
1: So think about this way. You guys ever have TI, like graphing calculators in school?
0: Yeah, I mean,
2: Nope, not a nerd.
0: I didn't even have...
1: Okay, you didn't have
2: Casio.
1: Any kind of... Oh, well,
0: I never
1: enough.
0: Had, like,
2: no, I didn't have a graphing calculator. I did that stuff by hand.
1: Okay, fair enough.
0: The ones that could do... what the heck was that called? Sorry, the ones that could do that extra math thing.
2: Could have played Doom.
1: The fractions?
0: No.
2: She didn't get the fractions. We've already established this.
0: I'm at least talking about, like, high school at this point. Like, what? I almost think it started with a T. Never mind.
2: It's probably the TI that he's talking about.
1: Yeah, TI.
0: No, I'm talking about the type of math that has, like, SEC. Like.
2: Oh, geometry?
0: No. Never mind.
2: Trigonometry?
0: Trigonometry, maybe. Like, the type of math that we needed for trigonometry. You couldn't just put in a regular calculator. But I didn't actually have trigonometry classes. I was just, like, my math was just called math.
1: Graphing calculator. That's what you would have used.
0: Yep, that's what I'm saying. I think that we use that if that's...
1: Oh, gosh. Yeah. Okay, so fair enough. Anyway, but those calculators that you guys used to use in school for the advanced math classes, and I'll put advanced in quotes
0: here. I wasn't
1: here,
0: in that.
1: But the point that I mean, any class that you took in high school, basically math, you would have had a graphing calculator for. Okay?
0: At least like senior year, yeah.
1: If you're over a certain age, you know, and... Yeah,
0: but
1: right?
0: I didn't have to like you buy them or anything.
2: I got through trigonometry. No, I didn't take trigonometry. I got... almost to trigonometry, but I never had a graphic calculator.
1: Anyway, the point is that despite the fact that these calculators do not have an internet connection, and there's no way you could do age verification on them, and there would be no point because there's no internet connection, somehow you are now going to have, with these new laws, you're going to have to do age verification.
2: Somehow.
1: Somehow.
0: Even though there's no way for it. Yeah.
1: Even though it's impossible. I don't know. I don't know how that would even work, but maybe there'll be some code that will be like, no. I think what they would have to do is like, they'd have to like update the firmware on these devices.
0: These math geniuses have decided that it won't work.
1: Enter a code and then go on the internet on another computer and do your age verification, get that code back and enter it onto the calculator in order for it to allow you to use it.
0: Well, these TI, Texas Instrument, whatever calculator, that brand has said that's too much for them and they're just not going to work in California.
1: And this might not work either because they may not be updatable. So, like, it's read-only memory kind of situation.
0: More Free Talk Live coming up. Don't go anywhere.
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9: From Feature Story News in New York, I'm Mitch McCann with the Week in Review. The Trump administration has signaled it won't abide by a law requiring it to seek congressional approval to continue the war with Iran once the 60-day deadline expired on Friday. The 1973 War Powers Act requires the president to start withdrawing troops from a conflict if Congress hasn't approved it within 60 days, or to request a 30-day extension. Tony Waterman has more.
10: The White House says for the purposes of this law, the hostilities with Iran have been terminated because the two sides haven't exchanged fire since the ceasefire began on April 7th, essentially hitting pause on the 60-day countdown. It's a completely novel interpretation of the law, which contains no such pause or ceasefire clause. Legal experts say it's unlikely to pass muster in court. Democratic lawmakers are also skeptical. But with Congress now in a recess for a week, it seems the passing of this deadline, which is meant to constrain a president's military power, will have no real consequences for now.
9: A man's been charged with attempted murder after two Jewish men were stabbed in North London on Wednesday. It comes as the UK's terror threat level was raised to severe
11: meaning officials believe an attack is highly likely in the coming months. There have been a spate of anti-Semitic attacks in the UK in recent months. Metropolitan Police Chief Mark Rowley says the threat level hasn't just been raised because of Wednesday's incident.
12: It's the wider context. We've got an increasing caseload in our counter-terrorism teams dealing with sort of Islamist terrorist activity. That's about three quarters of the workload, extreme right-wing terrorist activity. Obviously, there's a wider context of hostile states driving issues as well, which adds to that. That combined picture has tipped the threat level up a notch to severe, which means attacks are highly likely in the next few months.
11: During a 90-minute long phone conversation, US President Donald Trump and Russian President Vladimir Putin discussed the Middle East crisis and a possible short-term ceasefire in Ukraine in early May. The Kremlin said that Trump supported the ceasefire idea. Daria Bondarchuk reports from Moscow.
13: President Putin called President Trump to discuss the Iran war and a possible ceasefire with Ukraine. The Kremlin foreign policy aide said, describing their conversation as friendly, frank, and businesslike. Putin confirmed he'd be ready to announce a temporary truce for the annual celebration of the World War II victory over Nazi Germany, which Russia marks on May 9. According to the Kremlin, the American leader actively supported the initiative. Putin said the dates and the

0: which means you can call in with whatever's on your mind. 603-283-6160 is the phone number to call. That's 603-283-6160, and you can bring up whatever's on your mind. And we won't be mean to you like we're mean to Skeeter and some other callers.
1: Yeah, speak for yourself, Bonnie.
0: I won't be mean to anyone who calls in after this hour, and that's a guarantee.
2: A guarantee.
0: Even if it's David from New Mexico, I guarantee I won't be mean to him. How's that? Wait, even if it's a James Whittakind, I won't be mean to him. I'll just point out facts. There we go.
2: Bold statement, Cotton.
0: So call in 603-283-6160. Not that I necessarily want James Whittakind to call in. I would rather have somebody new call in. That's what makes the show more fun. And that's the purpose of Free Talk Live. You should be able to get in on the air with us and bring up whatever's on your mind. And with you on Free Talk Live tonight, you've got me, Bonnie. You got
1: Mr. Penguin.
2: And Richie Rich.
0: And, oh yeah, I forgot to ask you to bring it up, but if you want to bring it up, we can talk about the racist school trip, which sounded really crazy to me. Apparently, I think he said it was out in California, there was a school that did a school trip where they excluded white kids because they wanted to make a point about segregation. So basically, they had a black-only bus.
2: It's a social justice field trip.
0: Oh.
2: Not including the whites.
0: Interesting. I'm really interested to
2: no
0: hear
2: white people allowed.
0: What went down and if any parents are like mad about it or no, I'm just, you know, I don't know.
1: I want to know what they did about the kids who were just slightly
0: mixed,
1: a little bit darker.
0: That's actually a good point. What did they do with mixed kids? Like if you're mixed black and white, it's fine. But if you're mixed black and Mexican, is that a little too white?
2: Have you ever seen like the YouTube video of like the racist field trip?
0: No.
2: It's not this. You
0: but
2: should
0: like
2: find
0: a joke?
2: That. It was a funny story,
0: mm-hmm.
2: and the creator, the dude who uploaded it or whatever, was like a black kid, and he was like reminiscing on a time that they took the class to like a cotton farm to see how the cotton was picked, and they allowed the kids to like go out there and pick the cotton, and they didn't let them take it home, so they collected all the cotton.
0: Dang.
2: And so they had an elementary school full of black kids picking cotton for free.
0: Dang.
2: On a school field trip.
0: Crazy.
2: Clearly the YouTube story's better, but that's the gist of it.
1: That is hilarious.
2: Yeah.
0: Yeah. I mean, it's not just hilarious that that happened. It's just like, wow, who thought that through? I'm sure the person was
2: and
0: like,
2: my mama
0: telling
2: went down to school at the next day and woo, laid into them for that.
0: That's awesome. Oh my God, that's so bad. I remember like one of the stupidest field trips we had as a kid was a field trip to the dentist.
1: Wait, are you serious?
0: Yeah, they like taught us about like, this is what we do with this tool and
2: this is
0: room.
2: When Bonnie was homeschooled.
0: No.
2: And they just told her.
1: That makes a lot more sense now.
0: It was public school with my whole class. We didn't have to go to the dentist, as in it wasn't, we were getting dental work done. It was just like a tour of the facility, which is so sad and pathetic. It was Clarksville, Tennessee.
1: Hasn't every kid been to the dentist?
0: Yeah, but I mean, they taught
1: so
0: us a little bit of stuff.
1: So why would you bring kids to a dentist on
0: It was awful.
1: Trip?
0: Like, it wasn't a good field trip.
2: Because you get
0: like,
2: sent home with a lollipop to rot your teeth, so the dentist has new work to do.
1: I understand, like, having a nurse, like, in some sort of auditorium and, like, you know, presentation on, like, you should brush your teeth and, like, all that kind of thing, but bringing kids to it seems like a lot of work and wasted money and just pointless.
0: That's public school.
1: I know. I guess I shouldn't be surprised, but like that's even worse than what I went through in terms of like education and government schooling and wasting money and all that kind of stuff.
0: Yeah, I didn't think it was great at all. I thought it was really boring and like weird. Yeah.
2: I can't relate. Private school.
1: Really?
2: Yeah.
1: Interesting. The whole, all like, 12 or 13 years or whatever. That you
2: Pretty much.
0: Did you guys
2: first
0: go
2: grade
0: on
2: through college?
0: Any field trips?
2: Yeah, I can't remember all the field trips, but I don't remember anything that egregious.
0: Yeah, yeah.
1: That's interesting. Where'd you go to school?
2: You want the names of the schools
1: No.
2: I'm from Hawaii, so.
1: Hawaii. In Hawaii, you went to private school.
2: Yeah.
1: Interesting. I don't know too many people who went to private school as an adult, like libertarians anyway.
0: A lot of stuff is just like

0: I broke the mold at college or after college.
1: Except for libertarians today having kids, their kids aren't going to public schools, government schools, but yeah.
2: When I went to Utah, like, I felt like every single one we went to was just brainwashing. Like, we went to a field trip.
1: There was so much brainwashing.
2: To a local college, which is just basically trying to get you to go to that college. We went to a field trip to the state house, which is way bigger and more pretty and interesting than the one in New Hampshire. I mean, obviously, that's kind of a bad thing. Like, it's good that the New Hampshire one isn't so grand. It's like, it's a good thing. I'm not saying that it's a good thing as far as statism. I'm just saying that it was, like, more, it was one of the funner, more fun, field trips, but it's just brainwashing. And they're we get to watch the actual people down there meeting in the...
1: I was always amazed going through school at, like, how nobody else, even while, like, they would teach brainwashing kind of stuff a little bit in, like, some of the subjects and, like, I don't know, like, some sort of social studies class maybe, nobody saw the brainwashing going on, like, as it was happening in
0: the
1: schools.
0: Well, you're kids.
2: Yeah.
1: I'm sorry, but I had no problem seeing right through DARE, and, like, I refused to go to my DARE graduation because of how... What,
2: no, but...
1: I'm like...
2: Penguin?
1: Nobody
0: I'm
1: else.
0: Like the last standing DARE graduate, then, because, for the most part, never touched that stuff.
2: I don't... Our classes never had, like, a graduation or anything like that. They just had a cop come in our classes in elementary and middle school and talk to us and tell us, like, stuff and even make us take tests on it, but
1: Did you guys know what the purpose of DARE was? It was actually to get kids to take drugs.
2: The right way to say
0: that.
2: The purpose was to make them stop, but they already knew, but they had proof that it did the opposite, and they allowed it anyway. So it wasn't the purpose.
1: Well, no, it was, because if they had two different options in terms of tracks, and they in the very early days, and
2: they went with the one that gave them more money. It wasn't because the purpose was to cause. I mean, like, maybe you could say in a conspiracy kind of way.
1: The purpose? No, not conspiracy. This is fact. You can go. You can do. There's even a documentary on it.
2: I watched this whole documentary on it that showed how it just didn't work.
1: One of the cops. No, the purpose of DARE was to basically get kids to rat on their parents, is what it came down to.
0: Oh.
1: So,
2: that's different than making the kids do more drugs.
1: Okay, fair enough. But the effect, you're right. What I was saying was that was a different aspect of it.
2: It did end up having kids do more drugs, actually.
1: Early on, when they were doing the research, the original, like, group of people that were doing it had an effective program. But what they decided to do, because of one guy, I think in California, who, some cop or whatever, basically because of him, they ended up steering it in a different direction where cops would go into schools, and they already knew that program was ineffective, and yet that's still the program that ended up becoming DARE.
2: They had, like, small runs of DARE, and they were able to look at the data, and it showed that the outcomes, whether or not their intention was to do one thing or the other, the outcome was, like, very clearly, and it wasn't, like, a question mark or anything. It made kids end up doing more drugs. And it makes sense because it introduces you to drugs. It also tells you, like, these are the really bad ones, and, like weed is just as bad. So some kids, like Ian, when they find out that weed's not just as bad, they're like, what else isn't even as bad as they said?
0: Heroin's not as bad as they said.
2: I mean, I went through DARE, and I did drugs all throughout high school. Not middle school. I started literally the summer in between middle and high school.
1: Yeah, see, the funny thing is, I saw right through the brainwashing, and yet I still wasn't, like, hopped up on drugs and alcohol. And that's the funny thing.
2: I was not hopped up on alcohol. I didn't care about alcohol in high school.
1: I will come out and admit this now. I'm pretty sure we're beyond the statute of limitation. When I was 11, I did have a little bit of an alcohol problem. I had a couple beers once, and everybody was looking at me like, what are you doing? What are you doing? Just having a couple beers, guys. This is no big deal.
2: Who was looking at you like, what are you doing? Like, your parents?
0: How did you come across the beers? Was it, like, given to you?
1: Like, I stole some of my uncle's beer from the fridge. I mean, I stole, I put stolen quotes.
2: Yeah, me and my friend stole in high school. We stole some beers from her dad. He instantly figured it out, and he, like, just talked to her.
1: So much beer in this fridge, nobody would have noticed.
0: I'll tell you what probably worked for me in not doing that is my grandpa being lazy. Right? My grandpa, we're playing outside. My grandpa, I'm thirsty. And he did not want to go up the stairs to grab me a juice. So he gave me a sip of his beer, and it was nasty. And I don't like the taste of beer or alcohol, and that's probably what did it.
2: Yeah.
0: And I don't know if that was like surreptitious on his part or just pure laziness because he didn't want to go upstairs to grab me a juice.
1: The funny thing is, I think all you got to do is give kids a little bit of, you know, a little bit of alcohol, and, like, they're going to, especially at a young age, and they're not going to want to be drinking alcohol. Like, what's like,
2: that's like proven because that happens in Europe.
0: But I didn't ask for it. Right. He's like, I dip my beer.
1: Like this is
2: if you're thirsty, that's so awful.
1: You don't need to have
0: it was. You absolutely was.
1: Alcohol programs, you just need to stop. Yeah, trying to brainwash kids.
2: They probably ended up being like, hey, this actually makes kids do more drugs. But if kids do more drugs, then we have more purpose for our cop jobs.
1: Yeah, we can excuse the increase in the police budget and, you know, fearmonger and, yeah.
2: And if you don't believe that, if you think that's just a conspiracy theory, I have went to committee and state house hearings where cops go and testify that if the state house legalizes this drug or all drugs in another case, then they will have less reason for their jobs to exist and they will not be able to get budget increases. They say
0: cops
2: that
0: and drug
2: outright.
0: Dealers will always argue against legalizing drugs.
1: You want to know what else is messed up? Is those people are often paid to be there.
2: Yes,
1: that's
2: they
1: the
2: are.
1: Crazy
2: they're
1: thing.
2: In, they're in
1: they're,
2: uniform.
1: They're literally
0: by the Southern
1: paid
0: Poverty Law Center.
1: To go and advocate on behalf of their own, you know, benefit,
2: mm-hmm.
1: basically, yeah. which is crazy.
2: Like financial benefit.
1: I mean,
2: and
1: how
2: they
1: is that,
2: outright say it.
1: How is that not I guess
2: bribery,
1: it would be like an equivalent of bribery or some sort of what would be akin to bribery?
2: No, there's another thing I'm thinking of. You're right. It's a it's just not coming to me right now.
1: Yeah, I can't think of quite the right word, but yeah, it's like I mean you're literally committing some sort of crime. Like you would think it would be some sort of crime at least.
2: Yeah, it's like something that unfairly advantages you. Yeah,
1: conversion.
2: Yeah, I don't know.
1: It might be conversion. It's like conversion's like theft, kind of. But like it's taking thing. It's not actually theft. Like you're stealing something. Like you're taking maybe your something that you have permission to use, but then you use it for some other purpose. For example, like maybe a work laptop, and then you use it for personal or something like that.
0: If
1: or
0: you
1: maybe,
0: know the answer, give us a call.
2: Yeah, 603-283-6160. But we didn't actually talk about the racist school trip that we were going to talk about.
0: Do you want me to get into it? Are we moving on?
1: Oh, you didn't get into it?
2: No, yeah, we didn't because I just started talking about field trips, sucking.
1: Come on, go.
2: No, he's got it.
1: Oh, okay.
0: Relax. Albany Unified School District organized the overnight trip to Virginia exclusively for young men and women of color from Albany High School.
2: Albany, is this New York?
0: It says California School District, so.
2: So these Californian kids went to Virginia. That's crazy. Are they, like, flying them?
0: Maybe. We'll see.
2: That's crazy.
0: It doesn't say in the first two sentences.
1: Wow. Damn, school districts must have a ton of money.
0: It's California. white kids stayed home while their non-white classmates toured historically black colleges and universities. So, yeah, because those don't only exist in California. Visited civil rights sites and held discussions on social justice, leadership, and self-awareness. Oh, ironic. The trip was officially approved by the Board of Education and cost the district $42,845.
1: Wow.
0: Documents obtained by parental rights groups defending education and shared with the Dated Caller News Foundation lay bare the full scope of this race-based program. This, quote, this unique mentoring program encourages Albany High School young men and women of color to develop social, personal, and academic success skills, the board document states. Continuing the quote, students gather in a safe, supportive, and empowering environment to voice their needs and challenges. The students engage in enriching discussions on social justice, education, leadership, mental well-being, and self-awareness. This mentoring program is transforming the lives of young men and women of color to make a significant global impact in society, end quote.
2: So this is in any color other than white? Like, it's not, like, just black kids?
0: It seems, I don't know what colors there are at the school, but it so far only says it excluded white folks, white people.
1: I understand, like, taking kids to, like, tour black universities and things of that nature, but that's something that the student should be paying for, and it probably shouldn't.
2: Yeah, did you say it was 80,000?
1: Exclusive
0: 45
1: to black students.
2: Yeah, so $45,000.
0: Excuse me, $42,845.
2: $42,000 that all the kids' parents paid into, you know?
0: Not just all the kids' parents, anyone in that, like, tax district.
1: Yeah, taxpayer paid into, not the parents.
2: No matter what color you were, if you were paying proper tax in that area, you were paying for that.
1: Yeah, that's messed up.
2: And if your kids went there, you were paying for something that wasn't benefiting your kids. It's just kind of crazy.
0: Along with the HBCU tourists, participants visited the Virginia Museum of History and Culture, the Virginia Civil Rights Memorial, and the Black Heritage Trail. This is not an isolated incident. AUSD maintains a host of other race-specific initiatives In 2025, 2026, local control and accountability plan includes young men of color and young women of color programs aimed at providing social, emotional support to most underserved students. As part of a $1.2 million budget line for mental health efforts. The district also pushes professional development for staff on culturally responsive anti-racist pedagogy to support student groups who are persistently and historically underserved. Hiring practices follow the same pattern. 2026 superintendent report outlines goals to recruit and retain a diverse, high-quality staff through equitable recruitment pipelines, affinity-based supports, and a black teacher project.
2: It would be a lot more fair if the state would just allow them to have their own schools with their own teachers, and you know, I'm just saying,
0: segregate
2: if,
0: them.
2: If wow. people were allowed to, no, I'm saying if people were allowed to voluntarily segregate,
1: non-government, you mean?
2: If the government just didn't regulate
1: non-taxpayer funded education,
0: I mean
2: that would be preferable in general, but even if we had to have public education, if it was just not illegal to segregate and these kids wanted to send their kids to school where, or these people okay, want to send their, so they, it's like, voluntary. Are you trying to say that they can't do it without the white people's money? Is that what you're trying to say?
1: Voluntary, you mean? Some sort of voluntary segregation.
0: The irony is, Bonnie's being sarcastic, I believe.
2: I mean, I'm not saying I actually okay. want this. I would rather no public schools.
0: The sarcasm aspect of it is because there are black students, mostly in college, right, that yeah. are actually calling for segregation.
2: Yeah,
0: right?
2: I've seen
0: like
2: that too.
0: They want to be segregated away from other races, and they want their own safe spaces. They want their own universities. They want to go back to voluntary segregation.
1: You know the crazy thing is there are still black universities in this country.
2: Yeah, if yeah. they were
0: historically
2: talking about
0: black
2: touring.
0: Colleges and universities.
1: Yeah, yeah. Like so, like this already exists. It's I don't think there's any white universities, but there's definitely black universities.
0: Yeah. But the new generation is calling for the same segregation that we're kind of making fun of here.
2: Yeah. It yeah. doesn't mean that the government should be forcing it, obviously, but I'm just saying it's like...
1: Yeah, we're coming off as a bit racist, but I know that wasn't what you
0: Speak
1: meant.
0: For
1: I was
0: yourself.
1: Trying. I was trying.
2: I don't
1: get,
2: really think I was.
1: I was trying
2: I think
1: to
2: that,
1: get the words out.
2: I think that,
1: you
2: that
1: were
2: it's
1: meaning.
2: Racist to force people to pay for something that only benefits everybody else's kids. It's like, it's possible to be racist against white people.
1: I don't think that the word racist is quite the right word, but I would agree with you.
2: It's probably not the woke word.
1: Yeah,
2: it's
1: just not quite right. But yeah, I get what you're saying.
2: I think it's completely
0: a liberty and freedom thing, right? Because if you're a homeowner with no kid and you're in a district that taxes you to pay for kids to go to school, right? You're being taxed to pay for somebody else's kid, regardless
2: yeah, like,
0: of color
2: yeah,
0: or creed.
2: That's regardless of anything. But
0: that's
2: like,
0: what I'm saying.
2: Then if you're actually paying the same amount as the person next door to you for your kids to go to school, except their kids are benefiting from stuff and yours aren't, that's also another problem. It's like that's just reality. It doesn't really matter if it's
0: you're getting a $42,000 field trip and your kids got to like stay home.
2: And it literally enriches them and gives them like these new skills to get hired in jobs and get into colleges and stuff. So it does give them advantages, which I think are like great and should be offered to everyone.
1: My perspective on this is if you shoot them out, it's your responsibility.
2: Shoot them out?
0: If you have kids.
1: You have kids.
2: Oh. Yeah. I obviously, it's like always when libertarians have a conversation, it's like, how could you say this about the system that exists? Underlying that is always that I think the system shouldn't exist.
1: Right.
2: Like, obviously.
1: Yeah. But that's what we always have to be clear about when we're talking on the radio because people don't understand it. They don't understand libertarian philosophy. They don't understand where you're coming from. You know, and so sometimes if you fail to say certain things, it might be perceived wrong. And this is, it's already a problem because, you know, especially with the left not listening, they already think we're racist. And it's like, no, you're not understanding what is being said. So it's all the more important that we clearly describe what we're actually trying to communicate.
0: It's more of a local issue, but the libertarian majority in New Hampshire, right, the LPNH and whoever's running the X account, right, says racist things.
1: Yeah, they outright say racist
0: they
1: things.
0: Well,
2: and
0: yes.
2: It's not local anymore.
1: It's not so representative of libertarians.
0: Sure, but those are the people representing the term libertarian.
1: I get it.
0: Right?
1: I get it.
0: And unfortunately, I've said this before, racism is compatible with libertarianism, which is unfortunate. So you gotta get away from that. But like those are the people representing the term here in New Hampshire, at least. So it's hard to say like, well, people here are perceiving libertarians as racist. When the vocal libertarians are saying racist things.
1: Libertarians aren't any more welcoming to racists than socialists and people on the right.
2: I would agree with that. The thing about LPHs,
0: they should be less welcoming, though.
2: Really mad about the way they represent
1: the problem
2: us.
1: The problem is that libertarian has nothing to do with race. It has to. There's a fundamental.
2: There's just a difference between it having to do with it, or is it absolutely inhospitable to the ideas? And it's not inhospitable. But the thing is, most libertarians are not racist, and also you don't need to be racist to be a libertarian. It's like, as far as like being represented, it's like Ian got me to get over that because. People do that with him. It's like, people will be like, well, no, he's representing us bad because of his, like, activism. And it's like, this is a good point, I guess. And eventually, like, he just convinced me, like, they have their voice and you have yours. And it's like, for a while, I was, like, giving up on Twitter because it's, like, owned by pedophile elites and stuff like that. But ultimately, yeah. I just have doubled down on, like, growing my Twitter. And it's growing, like, really, really fast. And it's like, whenever they post something, really, what they've been on one about recently that's been pissing me off is trying to say that you must be a Christian to be libertarian. I think everybody should be angry about that. Yes. And I've been fighting them and, like,
1: the funny thing about that is I think, actually, I question whether or not the religious... See, I think when people are religious, like especially with mainstream religion, mm-hmm. their priorities are such that they conflict with the fundamental libertarian principles.
0: You don't say.
2: Sometimes they do. Some people are able to be like Zephon is a Jew and he is a great libertarian.
1: Again, I'm saying mainstream religion. I'm not saying necessarily Zephon specifically.
2: I'm saying you should be careful with what you're saying because you're coming off as anti-Zephon and you need to be careful about that. No, I'm just kidding. I'm doing what you did to me. I just am saying like, I think you can be a Christian and be a good libertarian. It's the types like these, and there are specific people. It's like Jeremy Kaufman isn't this way because he's an atheist. In this one case, he's actually not responsible for this. Yeah, he's a racist atheist, but he's not a Christian nationalist or whatever.
0: Check that box.
2: Yeah, I'm just saying like there are specific people. I know who they are, but I'm not gonna like blast them.
1: Well, yeah. So I mean, backing up a second, I think the nudity topic is a perfect example of
2: people involved.
1: Where mainstream religion conflicts with libertarian principles, and effectively libertarian philosophy is unless somebody's being harmed, it shouldn't be a crime.
2: It's all because it's also Christian philosophy and like. In
0: thou
2: a way,
0: shalt
2: in
0: wear
2: some
0: clothes?
2: Way. No. It's just like, it's also, it should be Christian philosophy if they took do unto others as you would have them do unto you, like, seriously. But instead, they just, the thing is, they've mixed it with the quote-unquote Old Testament, and, like, the religion itself is incoherent. So it's like, you can say they should believe this thing, but you can find other verses that go against it. So really, like, they should just not believe this incoherent, like, old... Well, collection of books.
1: And I think there is something to be said in regards to you can't blindly say like all Christians are like can't be libertarians because of conflicts, because it depends on what the particular Christian believes, right? There are nudist Christians.
0: Romans 13.
1: And the whole nudity thing is really an American Christianity thing, I think, more so than anything else.
2: Yeah,
1: so.
2: Like Europeans are largely Christian, going down very quickly though. But of the religions that they are, they're largely Christian, and they are very open to nudity. Like, there's nude beaches. Oh, yeah. It's much more normal.
1: Oh, yeah, yeah. I mean, have you looked at what the French wear? French guys wear as far as bathing suits?
2: Oh.
1: It's not naked, but, like, you know, very skimpy bathing suits.
2: Have you looked at
0: from
2: that?
0: From their Bible, Romans 13, let every person be subject... to the governing authorities.
2: Oh, yeah, yeah.
1: You know what else?
2: I pointed that one out at someone at LPH the other day.
1: You know what else is really funny? Is
0: all you need.
1: Historically.
2: And it continues and said, because God gave them their authority. So it's like, that is so
0: sickening.
2: So
0: Hitler, not a problem.
2: Yeah, not a problem. God gave him his authority. Exactly. Yeah. Mussolini.
0: It also eliminates all elections, right? Because elections are humans trying to override God's authority, because God granted them the right to rule, and you're trying to change that.
1: You know what else is funny is historically men would bathe naked in like public. I mean, not around females, but you know, guys would.
2: I guess it depends where, because in Asia they get naked all together, like communally, and wash each other, it's not even gender separate,
1: the whole freak out with American Christianity is very specific to America.
2: Yeah, I guess Protestantism has caused it. More Free Talk Live next weekend, and freetalklive.com for more, and check us out on X at Free Talk Live. 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

0: consequences for now. Tony Waterman, Washington.
1: A man's been charged with attempted murder after two Jewish men were stabbed in North London on Wednesday. It comes as the UK's terror threat level was raised to severe, meaning officials believe an attack is highly likely in the coming months. There have been a spate of anti-Semitic attacks in the UK in recent months. Metropolitan Police Chief Mark Rowley says the threat level hasn't just been raised because of Wednesday's incident.
2: It's the wider context. We've got an increasing caseload in our counter-terrorism teams dealing with sort of Islamist terrorist activity. That's about three-quarters of the workload, extreme right-wing terrorist activity. Obviously, there's a wider context of hostile states driving issues as well, which adds to that. That combined picture has tipped the threat level up a notch to severe, which means attacks are highly likely in the next few months.
1: During a 90-minute long phone conversation, US President Donald Trump and Russian President Vladimir Putin discussed the Middle East crisis and a possible short-term ceasefire in Ukraine in early May. The Kremlin said that Trump supported the ceasefire idea. The White House had rejected Russia's offer to help on the issue of Iran's nuclear program. Daria Bondarchuk reports from Moscow.
3: President Putin called President Trump to discuss the Iran war and a possible ceasefire with Ukraine. The Kremlin foreign policy aide said, describing their conversation as friendly, frank, and businesslike. Putin confirmed he'd be ready to announce a temporary truce for the annual celebration of the World War II victory over Nazi Germany, which Russia marks on May 9. According to the Kremlin, the American leader actively supported the initiative. Putin's spokesman later said the dates and the duration of the short-term truce are yet to be decided on. President Trump said while he encouraged Vladimir Putin to conclude his war in Ukraine, he rebuffed Moscow's offer to help on the issue of the Iranian nuclear enrichment program. Daria Bondarchuk, Moscow.
1: The European Commission has accused Meta of failing to keep underage users from accessing its services. The tech giant rejects the allegations but could face the prospect of hefty fines if the Commission's findings are confirmed. William Densolo reports from Brussels.
4: The European Commission accuses Meta of falling short of its own terms and conditions by not adequately preventing children under 13 from accessing Facebook and Instagram. The EU says there are no effective controls to prevent users from simply entering a false date of birth when creating an account. Meta rejects this, saying that it has mechanisms in place to flag and remove anyone using their platforms that are underage. This is a preliminary finding, but the tech company could face a fine of up to 6% of its total annual turnover if the Commission's findings are confirmed.
1: And India's Prime Minister Narendra Modi is expected to visit the UAE in May as New Delhi works diplomatic channels to secure its energy interests. This comes after the UAE announced its exit from OPEC, a move that analysts say could help India secure a cheaper crude oil supply. Ishan Garg tells us more from New Delhi.
5: Reports say India's Prime Minister Narendra Modi could make a quick stopover in the UAE during his trip to Europe later in May. What seems like a last-minute visit comes after experts said UAE could become crucial for India's energy security as its oil production will no longer be capped by OPEC quotas. The Gulf nation could hit peak production of over 5 million barrels per day in the long run, and if it's able to supply its oil through overground piped network via the coast of Gulf of Oman, it could help New Delhi reduce reliance on oil shipped through the now-blocked Strait of Hormuz. Ishan Garg, New Delhi.
1: From Feature Story News in New York, I'm Mitch McCann, and that was the Week in Review.
6: Later in the hour, the U.S. Postal Service announces that you can deliver the mail yourself if you think it's so easy. But first up in health news, researchers from Harvard University have found a strong link between male virility and wearing Motley Crue denim jackets. For the study, researchers paired fans of the band with a control group and found that those wearing Motley Crue attire were far more likely to knock out some chick's totally jacked boyfriend and then do it with her later that same day than those who simply wore casual clothes and probably wouldn't know what it feels like to have two threesomes in one night.
7: Men who own jackets with an image of Tommy Lee and Nikki Sixx sitting on top of a pair of breasts with nipples in the shape of pentagrams showed higher levels of sexual potency, endurance, and libido. These guys do it all the time, and sometimes even in public. They don't care.
6: Although the study primarily focused on men in Motley Crue jackets, researchers also found that men who listened to Nirvana had a high likelihood of staying virgins forever.
8: This is the Onion News Network.
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0: 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Give us a call, 603-283-6160. That's the number you call to get on the air with us. You can discuss pretty much whatever you'd like to. The us in the studio tonight is Stu.
1: Riley O'Bell.
2: And Angelo.
0: And somebody has preemptively called the show. We're going to go right to the phones. We've got Michael. Michael, you're on Free Talk Live. What's on your mind?
3: Hey, guys. Well, I just wanted to give a shout-out to Ian, you know, trying to keep his head up. And
0: I was wondering
3: if I touch base with I'm not sure if any of you guys were on the air the night that I called in. I had been swatted. I'm here in Texas. Actually, I know Richie Rich was on the air because he was the one. He asked me a few things, and I didn't really realize it was him, so I wanted to give him a shout-out, too, because, you know, backstory is, you know, I've listened to the show a long time while I was in prison out in Texarkana, Texas, and now I'm free, got my life together, and, you know, got things going on. But I started following Ian's story and things, you know, and really, it's terrible what they've done to him. But anyway, I wanted to highlight that, but there were a few things that had happened in my life here where I was falsely arrested, you know, after I come back to my hometown here in Texas. And, of course, my name, you know, everybody, you know, Wilmer, stuff like that. So they had falsely pulled me over, falsely, you know, just searched me, just various things. And so I brought up my email here because I was kind of following through on all the things they had done to me, and I'm wanting to get it all documented. And, like, you know, and I sent an email. And so I sent the email to the Office of Open Records Report. So it's basically the Sheriff's Department, but it's not a FOIA. It's something similar to what a FOIA is, though, but it's for Texas, and it's an open records request. And it's basically, I want to kind of read, it's real short, but I want to read it, you know, for any of your viewers, you know, listeners, excuse me, out there that maybe the experience has stuff like this. Basically, Mark and Ian, I never would have even as someone who had been in the prison system, really realized that, hey, you have rights, and, you know, you can use those whenever people are, you know, in uniform trying to take your freedom away from you. So I wrote under the Texas Public Information Act, I request all records, reports, body camera footage, dispatch logs, CAD reports, 911 call logs, and any other documentation that references my name and involves any of the following addresses. I include four addresses, this mine and my family's. And so anyway, and that includes, I put the dates all the way back to September 1st of 25. And so, and this includes 911 calls and welfare checks. And I include that in the welfare check specifically because there was an incident where supposedly there was a 911 call from my residence. Well, there wasn't because, there's, you know, I know everybody that's in the house, and they were all sleeping at 6 a.m. And so they used that as a pretense they needed to come in my house right then. You see what I'm saying? So these things, like, I want all that documented so I may be able to set up the grounds for a lawsuit as far as that goes. But also I was hoping Bonnie would be on tonight. There's a guy, it's on YouTube. Everybody that listens needs to be aware of this guy. He's got a great show on there. It's called The Civil Rights Lawyer. And I want y'all to look at this video that he just put on there. It's called The Welfare Check Video. Y'all are going to love this. Y'all are going to love this. There's literally a little girl, like, she's like a 20-something-year-old woman. She's married. Her and her husband are kind of sleeping in their car. Kind of, they're like, they basically do consultants for, like, you know, pesticide-free farmers and stuff like that. But they're trying to buy their own land. So they sleep in public, you know, like a park, parking lot, stuff like that at night, and are usually gone by morning. Well, they came to do a quote-unquote welfare check on these people, end up arresting the husband, and it's just, bro, you're going to love it. There's a girl with a cat in her arms is standing off eight huge officers, like literally schooling them. Is she schooling them? You're going to love it. Y'all have to see the video. You're going to love it.
0: What's the name of the channel for that?
2: The Civil Rights Lawyer.
3: The Civil Rights Lawyer, yeah, absolutely, yeah, he's great. It's, y'all need to get subscribed to his page because he educates people. More people need to be educated like what he's trying to do. But,
0: okay, back to your request for information. Have you already filed that?
3: Yeah, that's what I said. So, yeah, I finished it off, and I said, you know, basically this is my name, date of birth, and driver's license number from the dates of September 1st to 2025 to present April 30th, 26th. And if I'm needed for any follow-up or specifics, I can be reached at, and I put my number, and I said thank you. So, yeah, I'm basically trying to, as far as that goes, any body cam stuff, I told Bonnie, I'll email that. If I can get any of that to y'all, if y'all want to, you know, use it, because they did that. Somebody swatted me, I guess. You know, they had my name and wrote down the detail, but then they just fabricated a bunch of other stuff, right? But the cops were like, wanting to put me in handcuffs and put me in the back of the car. And I'm like, hey, part of your investigation it's literally when you pulled up here, nothing's going on. And so I'm calm and I'm sitting in my vehicle, minding my own business. You don't have to come up and then arrest me. That's not how it works. So I knelt down. I literally knelt down. No, I'm not going into your car. But they grabbed me and cussed. Now proceed with your investigation. Okay, and you ask people around the neighborhood, was nobody was really out, you know, and you're talking to me, I'm being calm, and no, that didn't happen, that didn't occur. So after about 30 minutes of being in cuffs, and they had a state trooper come, all, you know, all the things, you know, follow through with their little quote-unquote investigation, and she was trying to tell me, the state trooper, you know, supposedly has that higher authority, telling me, well, I enjoy situations like this where I get to encounter the public and educate them and so on and so forth. And I said, ma'am, I understand that to an extent, but right now what you're doing is basically you're working up towards the verge of a lawsuit because I'm still in handcuffs. I'm still being detained and restrained for no reason. And she then made the statement, like, very clearly, oh, sir, but I'm not the one that put you in handcuffs. Who is? And so then had that officer kind of like, oh, well, and he had to ask his supervisor at that point, and they did take me out of handcuffs. But it's like you as a person, as a free citizen, need to inform the cops what your rights are.
0: So, right, so that right there that you touched on, that is key. Holding individuals accountable. And I recommend, I don't know, you won't really get any money this way, but you'll get more of an effect if you go after the individuals on an individual basis and not the department and not the city or the state or whatever. You know, write your criminal complaints against the individuals and see what happens. They won't like it at all.
3: Right. Well, I did on the 911 call thing. I did follow up because in that incident, I said, "Well, I believe a crime has been committed against me at this point, so I want to follow up with a statement, and I'll come down to the office. I'll come to y'all's office tomorrow. I'll on my time, my own, you know." So, and I did do that. I went down there and followed up and said that, "Yeah, I believe a crime." I wrote a little whatever paragraph long. I believe a crime was committed against me because someone called my name in deliberately and very detailed, but then fabricated all the other incidents that apparently were in the call. I know. Still to this day, I don't know all the information. That's what this discovery, that's basically what that is. Whenever you see that email, is a discovery. So you're basically doing the job of what you could hire an attorney to do when you file for that request.
0: Yeah, attorneys are basically useless. You can do anything they can do. It's just a matter of finding the information.
3: Exactly. I mean, that's with anything, by the way, brother. I can't stand it when people say, I can't do this, I can't do that. No, what it is you don't have the experience in that yet. So if you're interested in it, you're going to probably, you know, work towards getting more experience there, right? So it's either you have experience in it or you don't. It's not that I can't or I can't.
0: Nope, anyway. I agree. People are soft.
3: Well, I love y'all so, bro. And I'll keep listening. Y'all have a good night, man.
0: All right. Thank you for the call.
1: Thanks for the call. It's always good to know that there are people who are willing to challenge the system and get answers and do requests. And, you know, show what the system is actually made of.
4: Well, that swatting stuff, they like to do that against streamers. Like shows like this a lot, too. You know, that's almost like attempted murder, I think, in my book, if you swat somebody, like, falsely.
0: Yeah, it basically is, because your life is at risk anytime you're dealing with these thugs.
4: Worded out. Cops kicking in your door ready for a gunfight when you're just watching the game.
1: Yeah, pretty much. It's like they send the most vicious gang members after you for whatever reason, thinking it's funny.
0: Yeah, and they're not smart. They don't think. They're trying to escalate, and they don't respond to much. But you can tell, like, you can see from that caller's example, they did respond to, you know, him saying, you guys are going to get yourself in trouble because you're not allowed to treat me this way. You know, you stand up for yourself and you let them know that you're willing to hold them accountable for it. And that sometimes they'll respond to that. You're not going to win by escalating back. That's exactly what they want you to do.
4: Well, you can just say no. Just say no. It's like, you don't have to be rude. You can just say no.
0: That's right. Just stand up for yourself. People.
1: But most people don't do that. They just, you know, want to go along to get along, comply with law enforcement because they're supposed to, apparently, in their minds. But you really don't have to comply to law enforcement.
0: No, you really don't have to comply to anybody. Basically, we're all born free individuals. It's a matter of how much we're willing to give up of that freedom. And in the current state of humanity, it seems people have given up quite a bit.
4: Well, it's trade-offs. It's always a trade-off. You know, freedom for security, or whatever Benjamin Franklin said. It gets quoted all the time.
0: Yeah, but you don't get the security.
4: No, but the illusion of.
0: It's just lies.
1: I know, but most people believe the lies.
0: I wish I could make people understand that the state of the world is not scarcity, but rather abundance. They've just rigged all the markets. They've rigged the entire game to train us into thinking that it's a, you know, scarcity environment. And so being in that mindset causes us to operate in that way.
4: Well,
0: otherwise there would be no scarcity. There would be abundance.
4: Well, it's just Plato's cave, man. That's all it is on a grand scale.
0: It really,
4: you know, we
0: really
4: see the
0: is.
4: Shadows on the wall, and we take that for what to
1: this
4: be our
1: the
4: reality.
1: Way we got shadows on the wall.
0: Yeah, people don't want to do their own thinking. They want someone else to do it for them, and they've taken, you know, usually what was programmed into them from the government indoctrination centers. And which is like learned helplessness and a bunch of junk. And it's not a big surprise that people operate the way they do.
4: Well, the whole school system was, like the Prussian school system was put together because people didn't want to shoot each other. And yeah. They were like, why aren't these young men trying to kill each other at our command? And they figured out we have to get them away from their families at a young age for an extended period of time so we can install the thought processes that we need them to have in order for them to do the things we want them to do. So that's why, like, kindergarten, that's why it's like a German word, is because it's all from, like, the Prussian schooling. And that's because we needed you to kill your fellow man easier at the order of your government.
0: Yeah, that's right. Young men especially are good at not, you know, bypassing the emotional part and just doing the thing. Because they were told to. They've been told it's okay, so go ahead. I know what it's like. I still remember being a young man in that way. Your mind changes as you get older, and that's why they have a harder time recruiting, you know, people above 35. But
4: well, and they strip you from your base to teach you what reality is, and then they get to install
0: the
4: shadows in your brain. Like, you know, you're 3 years old when you start going to school these days. Like every K, you know?
0: Ultimately,
1: yeah, you go to preschool at 3. And
0: ultimately, it's a failure of the parents for having abdicated their responsibility to give their child proper programming. And they know, nobody went to public school and thinks honestly to themselves that this was good. This was a good experience. Some people will say that, and they'll defend it to the death. But they're lying to themselves, and if they sat down and really thought about it, they would know better. Because it wasn't. It wasn't good for anybody. Like, you might have had fun there, but you know that what happened there was absolutely horrific and should be abolished immediately. Yeah. Give me a call. Challenge me on that. 603-283-6160. Tell me why school is so great.
1: I'm not going to challenge you on that because I think that, you know, I did have great experiences at school, but as a blind person going through public school, it was a little more challenging for me to do all the things that my sighted peers were doing. But at the same time, I feel like I got something out of it. And that being said, it probably wasn't the best thing for me because it's a government program or whatever. So, you know, it's good and bad all around.
0: Yeah, at best, it's a big waste of time. At worst, it's absolute child abuse.
1: Yeah.
4: I think there is some kind of benefit at a certain age. Which I would say, like, is, like, middle school to high school age, is there's a benefit of being around other kids your own age.
0: No.
4: And kind of like that. You don't think so?
0: Maybe some, but
4: no, I'm just, not saying, like, 8 hours a day in government school is wrong, but,
0: no,
4: like,
0: the idea of cramming you into a room with other kids exactly your age is, that's part of the abuse. That's part of the conditioning that shouldn't be happening. You should be learning amongst older kids and younger kids.
4: Well, no, yeah, but I'm saying being around other people that are 14 to 18, like in a high school building, maybe not the high school process itself, but being around other kids your age that are also learning about the world around them, and kind of like, you know, I think that's good for other kids to have experiences with other peers around their own age. Maybe not like specifically at a school or like government in like mandated. But I think it's important for, like, kids to have friends around their age, like, to play with them and experience, you know, playing tag and hide-and-seek, et cetera, et cetera.
0: Yeah, and I won't disagree with that, but that's not exactly what happens at school. What happens at school is you have a forced association kind of situation where you have to be around certain people. You're forced to. You're compelled to be around these people that you don't even want to be around anyways. And sure, you might like some of them, and you get a, you know, like when you're out of class or whatever, you get to hang out with your friends. But you're still forced to, you know, to walk down the hall, and you might run into that older dude who's just a total jerk and is probably going to shove you into the lockers again. It's, you know, it's a forced association, and that's abuse right there. It should, all associations should be voluntary.
4: Well, I agree with that. I agree with that. I'm just saying, like, I've met a lot of homeschool kids who didn't get that peer-to-peer interaction.
0: Mm-hmm.
4: They're just do that or just left, you know, totally lost socially when they're adults because they don't even know how to talk to other people because they didn't spend any time around other folks. They just stayed with their parents 24/7.
0: Yeah, this is an interesting concept, too. I wonder how much, I wonder how much they are perfectly capable of communicating in a reasonable style, and the rest of us are so deeply conditioned that we're insane. So the same child to us seems insane, if that makes any sense.
4: Yeah, but at what point is sane sane and insane? I don't know.
0: Yeah, people will claim that it has to do with the majority, but what I'm talking about is something different. It's the majority of people's minds are malfunctioning severely. And so when they encounter somebody whose mind is operating properly, that might seem pretty weird.
4: Yeah, but then there's still the ostracization socially that comes with that. And humans need, like, social... So we're social creatures.
0: Oh, yeah.
1: My question is, what do you mean by someone's mind operating properly? What does it look like to you?
0: It's a balance of logic and emotion.
1: Okay.
0: Most people are slanted way too hard to one side or the other. You'll hear it referred to as right brain or left brain.
1: Yeah.
4: If your parents are the only the most dominant force in your upbringing, and they're like, I don't know, like that's the person who installs 100% of your programming. I mean, your parents flawed too, right? Because they're not perfect people either. So if you just take what their programming at 100% face value, then you're also that's not good either.
0: Yes, I'm at the end of a chain of intergenerational Mormon mind control that started as far back as Mormonism existed.
1: 1830.
0: Uh-huh. And all of my ancestors on both sides have come down with this mind control programming. It's totally ridiculous, too. It is easily rejectable. But because their parents told them that this is the truth and you have to believe this or we won't see you in heaven.
1: You have to believe this because God said so. Every religion teaches that.
0: They went ahead and told themselves that they believe it. Like, to the extent that they'll manufacture visions of Jesus in order to strengthen their testimony, quote unquote. It's mental abuse. There's no other way around it. And at some point, it takes some bravery, but you gotta cut ties with improper thinking and believing, claiming to believe things that are obvious lies.
1: But most people don't know that their favorite church is an obvious lie. For example, Mormonism, most people don't know it's a lie.
0: But all those people have access to the information. All they have to go and do is read it. Joseph Smith was not a prophet of God.
1: They're going to point out.
0: He was looking into a rock and, treasure digging, but he never actually found any treasure. He just ripped a bunch of people off.
1: I understand that.
0: He was in court a bunch of times for being a fraud.
1: I understand that, but the apologists are going to argue, Joseph Smith used rocks in a hat because God ordained them to be so, and
4: But that was a scam that was going on in the 1830s in New England everywhere.
1: Yeah, it was.
4: Where they were seers with seeing stones, scrying stones.
1: It definitely was popular.
4: And Joseph Smith was just one of the treasure hunters who evolved. I don't mean to just trash on Mormonism, because I've met a lot of, nice Mormon people, and, they are nice people, and I, you know what I mean? I don't mean to just trash it, but it's just so easy. I mean, it's like dunking from the three-point line, bro. It's so easy to do it. It's like taking candy from a baby.
0: That's kind of my point, though, is that it's so obviously rejectable, the ideology there, that it's astounding they have any members, that anybody pays more than tithing. But yet most of my family still upholding the lie. You know?
4: Well, they're actually not that they're just, people still give them money. They're like one of the richest church organizations on the planet.
1: I know.
0: Right, but they give them the power to keep doing the things they do, which are not necessarily always good things. Some of the things they do are good or they wouldn't exist. But some of the things they do are really, really bad. You know, and it's only possible because people will do this adult pretend time thing where they tell themselves that a lie is the truth. And that expands out to, you know, broader America and the world at large that has this programming in their mind that scarcity is the world condition and the only way to survive scarcity is to let the people in charge, you know, the authorities, make the rules and tell us what to do.
4: Well, you're kind of describing like the post-World War II modern consensus. You know, kind of like this, you know, the social democracy is what the West kind of decided was what we were going to do post-World War II. Well, all of the West, you know, Western Europe, America, maybe not so much South America, but we have tried to install it. And that was like our modus operandi, moving after World War II, was the social democracy, scarcity, globalist, capitalist kind of agenda. Compared to, like, the Soviets' communist manifesto line of thinking. Well, when you say, like, this is the spell we're under was cast post-World War II.
0: No.
4: You don't think so?
0: No, this is ancient. This goes back to, I don't know that, so like people will say slavery has always existed, and they'll even use that as an excuse why it should still exist. But I think this might have been the social conditioning going back as far as recorded history. Certainly the recorded history gets weird. Anyways, give us a call, 603-283-6160. Let us know what you think. Is the world at large brainwashed? This is Free Talk Live.
5: 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Email is just words, often few words. We're all smothering in spam, so we often reply in terse fashion that's easy to misunderstand. And email doesn't cost you a postage stamp, and it lacks the deliberation time it'd take to walk to the snail mailbox, so it's easy to succumb to the "oh yeah" stimulus response trap. When in doubt, don't snap back at snippy messages you get. You may have mistaken the sender's intent, and unless you're sending AOL to AOL, there's no unsend. For more tips on critical communication skills for the way things are now, hit survivalspeech.com. I'm Holland Cook.
6: From Feature Story News in New York, I'm Mitch McCann with the Week in Review. The Trump administration has signaled it won't abide by a law requiring it to seek congressional approval to continue the war with Iran once the 60-day deadline expired on Friday. The 1973 War Powers Act requires the president to start withdrawing troops from a conflict if Congress hasn't approved it within 60 days or to request a 30-day extension. Tony Waterman has more.
7: The White House says for the purposes of this law, the hostilities with Iran have been terminated because the two sides haven't exchanged fire since the ceasefire began on April 7th, essentially hitting pause on the 60-day countdown. It's a completely novel interpretation of the law, which contains no such pause or ceasefire clause. Legal experts say it's unlikely to pass muster in court. Democratic lawmakers are also skeptical. But with Congress now in a recess for a week, it seems the passing of this deadline, which is meant to constrain a president's military power, will have no real consequences for now.
6: A man's been charged with attempted murder after two Jewish men were stabbed in North London on Wednesday. It comes as the UK's terror threat level was raised to severe, Meaning officials believe an attack is highly likely in the coming months. There have been a spate of anti-Semitic attacks in the UK in recent months. Metropolitan Police Chief Mark Rowley says the threat level hasn't just been raised because of Wednesday's incident.
8: It's the wider context. We've got an increasing caseload in our counter-terrorism teams dealing with sort of Islamist terrorist activity. That's about three-quarters of the workload, extreme right-wing terrorist activity. Obviously, there's a wider context of hostile states driving issues as well, which adds to that. That combined picture has tipped the threat level up a notch to severe, which means attacks are highly likely in the next few months.
6: During a 90-minute long phone conversation, US President Donald Trump and Russian President Vladimir Putin discussed the Middle East crisis and a possible short-term ceasefire in Ukraine in early May. The Kremlin said that Trump's

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1: Riley O'Bell.
2: And Angelo.
0: We've got Sarah from New Mexico on the phone. So we're going to go to Sarah. What's on your mind tonight?
3: Oh, I got so much good news.
1: Hey, Sarah, can you back off from your phone just a little bit? It sounds a little distorted.
0: Yes, please.
3: Okay, yeah, how do I sound?
1: A little better.
2: Yeah, that's way better.
0: Much better.
3: Yeah, I got off the speakerphone, but anyways, so Santa Fe is going to get six speeding and noise camera. They just announced it.
2: Noise camera, like the gunshot triangulation camera thing that they have?
3: That's a spot. I have no idea what
0: noise
3: that it picks.
0: Probably engine brakes and really loud motorcycles. It probably just triggers on a certain decibel level.
2: Yeah, they do trigger on a certain they do trigger at a certain decibel level, but what I've learned about them is that they install them in places like Chicago, and it's supposed to like pick up gunshots.
0: Oh, interesting.
2: And then they can be like, oh, a gunshot was recorded on X Street.
0: And it activates a camera and.
2: Yeah, and then they can like, if it recorded on a different microphone down the block, they can like use where the sound came from to triangulate where the shots were actually fired instead of like searching a several block radius. They can like narrow it down. But you know, the math is cool. It's creepy that the cops use it, but you know, the technology is like, well, that's neat. You don't think about that as a day-to-day person.
0: Mm-hmm.
3: Well, the thing is, those are one the guns, the Sanofi, they want $500 ticket per pop. So, and then the speeding ticket, the regular was $50. Now, compare that. Santa Fe is bothered more with a loud noise than by speeders. So, it's really amazing.
0: Imagine that.
3: Yeah, I mean, it's like 10 times more money that they want from loud noise.
2: That's almost like an attack on gas cars. If you think about it. Because the fastest cars are electric cars. But, you know, a V8 with a backfire rolling down the street is way louder.
0: I mean, it's mostly going to get motorcycles or really big trucks doing an engine brake, I think.
2: Sure, just no jet braking in this neighborhood.
0: Yeah, most people's cars and trucks are not that loud. They're not loud enough to be real annoying. Some diesel trucks occasionally if they modify the exhaust, but otherwise, mostly just the motorcycles. And
2: you know, none of those, like, JDM, like, Hondas. Or, like, you know, those Subarus that spit fire, like, with, like, actual backfire?
0: Oh, yeah.
2: The WRXs.
0: Occasionally. You can find a car about as loud as, like, a Harley-Davidson, but I don't know. And it depends on where they set the decibel level, too, but.
2: Yeah.
3: You know the boom boxes? Do you have those in New Hampshire where they have the speakers in the car sense system? And when they start playing, it's like earthquake.
2: Oh, yeah. Like, you can shake the pavement. Yeah.
1: Huh, interesting.
3: Yeah, they call those, when they do that bass out of a car, it's like it's shaking the whole pavement. I think those are the people that they don't want in Santa Fe.
0: Oh, yeah.
3: So,
0: I didn't even think about those guys.
2: I actually knew a dude who, he was in high school. He had to put in all that crazy sound system stuff. He drove by one of those drive-through coffee shops like Dutch Brothers or Aroma Joe's or, you know, whatever. And he ended up, he was on the street, and he ended up, the bass was so loud that it knocked a bunch of bottles of the glass bottles of the syrups off the counters of this little coffee stand, because his bass was so violent that it shook the building. And the guy who owns it knew him, right, because the guy who owns that particular coffee shop super into, like, high school sports and stuff, and has been, you know, like, a booster club member the whole nine. And he knew the kid just from, like, through sports. It was like, I'm going to your dad. And he ended up having to pay, like, $900 for broken
0: glass bottles. I never understood why people did that anyways. It's, I've been in a

0: I've been in a car that's somewhere in that level of loudness, and it's not comfortable. You can hardly even breathe. It makes your lungs uncomfortable. Feels like your eyeballs are rattling. It's horrible.
1: Some people just like the bass, apparently.
0: Yeah, I guess so.
2: Well, the thing is, Albuquerque, like we were trying to get some noise cameras, but what they're saying is that, they do that at downtown. What happens is they're doing construction. You got the bars making noise, and you can't blame it. All the noises are happening all together. So we are like, well, that's not fair. You can't blame everybody when it's something else.
0: So they put these noise cameras downtown. You can be as loud as you want in the neighborhoods, but don't be loud.
3: Or the opposite, that they can't put them in downtown because there's so many bars and stuff. Like, it's just pointless.
0: Oh, is that what you're saying?
2: But that's the whole point that we got into. The Albuquerque, we're having problems, but the Santa Fe, they turned those on. So my suggestion is, you know, a mouse is a mouse. If you play loud music, you're going to do it in a quiet area. They run around, and they don't always do it in downtown. It's like, why you not set up a mouse trap on some place where it's quiet? Because they're going to go run around and play loud music, too, there. Mm. And fight them there. They can't blame other noise, construction, nightclubs, other noise that mask their noise. So that's kind of like that. You know, catch a mouse. I mean, they're going to be a mouse no matter where they're at, you know?
0: Yep. That's an interesting thought. Thanks for the call tonight, Sarah. We'll see how this goes. I'm sure she'll keep us updated.
1: I'm sure she will. It'll be interesting to see how the police state continues to grow in Albuquerque and
3: New Mexico is currently the most dangerous state to live in.
0: I didn't know.
3: The number one for crime rate.
0: Not for violent crime, right?
3: I don't think so. It's just considered the number one.
0: So I wonder how much of
3: New Hampshire's number one for, like, safety.
0: I wonder how much of their, you know, high crime, though, is victimless crime kind of thing, DUI and stuff like that.
3: Oh, yeah, I bet a lot's probably DUI. Or, like, drug.
0: A lot is going to be
3: drug. Drug possession, like meth possession.
0: Yep, all of that stuff where you didn't actually hurt anybody. You just got caught doing something they don't like. Anyways, we got another caller on the line from Atlanta, Georgia. So we go to the phones. You're on the Free Talk Live. What's on your mind?
4: On free. Now who's being delusional? Human body admits first we're born under ownership of our parents.
0: That's not.
4: And you can't deny
0: that's
4: it.
0: That's a horrifying thought, Skeeter. Come on.
4: Oh, my God.
0: Ownership? Really?
4: What's horrifying?
0: You own your children, so you're just allowed to destroy your child? You're advocating for abortion up to 18 years old?
4: At least partial ownership. It's going to be at least partial ownership. I don't understand who makes that decision.
0: If it's ownership, you can destroy it, right?
4: Yeah. Are you going to make a proclamation that they can't destroy the kid? On what grounds?
0: It's wrong to destroy your child. Like, not because I said
4: You're just stating your opinion.
0: No, that's a universal truth. That's objective.
4: Well, without you just declaring, what's the reasoning? So first off, let's explore your definition of self-ownership, right? It's the right to control oneself as long as you don't infringe upon someone else's right. Or another way, it's the right to exclude people who don't own you, right? You have the right to use force to exclude people who don't own you. Now, would you say that the parents have the right to make at least some decisions, especially for a baby?
0: Yeah.
4: So the baby doesn't have a right to exclude the parents from making those decisions, right? They have the right to make at least some decisions for the baby or child.
0: The baby has a right to feel it. Indignation about it, or to, you know, to not be
3: okay with
0: it. But
4: you're totally avoiding the question.
0: As the guardian or steward of the child, not owner,
4: you do have an obligation
0: and a right to intervene in that child's desires when those desires would cause serious self-harm.
4: What you're doing, Steve, it's a common libertarian sleight of hand, right? You're trying to introduce another term so you don't have to deal with the fact that you just contradicted the definition of self-ownership and the other claim that the baby fully owns himself, right? You're trying to introduce another term called guardianship, so you don't have to call what you're describing as at least partial ownership of the baby. And you're doing this by avoiding the very definition of self-ownership.
0: What?
4: Now, would you,
0: that
4: stop,
0: doesn't make any
4: would you
0: sense.
4: Stop trying to distract
0: you're gonna have
4: by
0: to clarify
4: introducing another
0: that
4: term
0: little.
4: And put it in terms of who has the right to make decisions for the baby? Then you can see who actually owns the baby. And if you admit, you just admitted.
0: The baby owns itself.
4: The parent has at least some right to make some decisions over the baby. It might not be over whether it can be destroyed. I mean, Richie Rich thinks it can be eaten in a famine.
0: For you to own yourself, it doesn't necessarily exclude somebody else having the right to intervene in your behavior.
4: Say that again? Sorry, say that again?
0: For you to be a self-owner, it doesn't necessarily exclude the right of somebody else to intervene in your behavior.
4: Yeah, I gave you an alternative definition of the definition of self-ownership or ownership. Ownership includes the right to exclude others by force. The people who don't own you, the people who don't own the property, if they're not at least partial owners, right?
0: Mm-hmm.
4: So what I'm making the case that the parents are at least a partial owner of the baby. And then you get into a lot of hairy situations that libertarians can't deal with. Like in third world countries, right? Instead of sending the children to school, they'll send the children to mine for gold by diving in dirty water.
0: Mm-hmm.
4: Is that a right? Especially when they're poor? You tell me. Tell me how the NAP solves this. It doesn't. It just avoids it by saying no lifeboat scenarios, right?
0: You're trying to tell me that it's the libertarian argument that it's okay for children to work in cobalt mines?
4: I'm trying to find out myself.
0: It's not
4: but
0: my.
4: You guys falsely.
0: That is not my opinion, though. You do not have the right to send your child into a mine.
4: Especially when they're poor.
0: It doesn't matter.
4: Where's the line crossed between hard labor and, like,
0: the likelihood for
4: life-risking labor?
0: So the risk to life is too high. It's not allowed. You are allowed to have your kids go out and weed the garden. You're not allowed to send them into a mine.
4: So like in the Philippines, they live in a third world, right? They struggle to eat every day. You're sitting in the first world. You got safety nets even if you're poor. You're filthy rich.
0: Yeah.
4: I mean, you're filthy rich relative to the third world.
0: Yeah, I agree.
4: And who
0: That's
4: are
0: your
4: you
0: point.
4: To tell them? Who are you to tell them? And especially if the kid agrees.
0: Who are you to tell them what?
4: Well, what about if the parent and the child agree to giving them an OnlyFans page?
0: Then that's fine. I guess if you're serious, you got a parent and a child together doing that. I would hope that the community surrounding them would try to dissuade them from doing such things and lay on the public shame because it's not appropriate behavior. But it is within their rights because nobody's getting harmed, and that's the point, right?
4: You guys agree with that? But anyway, let me tell you another problem with the idea of self-ownership at birth, right? Let's look at the definition again. There's a big qualifier there, right? As long as you don't infringe upon anyone else's property rights. That's a huge requirement, right? That means when you're born on someone else's land, you have to follow the rules.
3: If you're born in a hospital, you have to follow the regulations of a hospital. A dad can't just go in there and start screaming at nurses and throwing stuff around the hospital. You get thrown out. That's like a private property. You can get kicked out of a hospital.
0: Did you know that you can get kicked
3: out of a hospital or a house if you're not behaving in a manner that's... I mean, like, yeah, so you can get born on private property, and you can get kicked off said private property.
4: Yeah, and no, but you also have to follow the rules, and you can get punished based upon the rules and the punishments. My point is, this reasoning applies to co-owned land like the United States.
0: No, it doesn't. Right? Because, yeah. Because
4: it does.
0: No, it doesn't. Because it's in direct violation.
4: Let me just finish off with one little sentence, right? So what I'm trying to get at is that full ownership only comes with full land ownership, allodial title of land, which you aren't born with. This is the case when all land is already owned. In order to have the right to fully control yourself with no restrictions, you have to fully own land.
3: And well, what is fully owning land? I mean, empires, there's been emperors who've claimed emperors of the universe, and wherever they went was their land, even if they were 3,000 miles from their castle, and they'd go plant a flag and say, this is now, you know, this everything I see is mine.
4: That's valid homesteading. That's valid homesteading, isn't it?
0: Is there any land that's owned alloidally and not fee simple?
4: Yeah. But it's called...
0: And who owns it? Who owns
4: it? The citizens.
0: No.
4: Have a loyal title.
0: No, that's so fallacious that anybody could see right through it. Come on, who owns it?
4: How's that fallacious?
0: Because.
4: I just told you.
0: Because that's obvious. This chunk.
4: All the time, I'm being consistent.
0: This chunk is not owned by me.
4: You can tell.
0: And I'm here by permission.
4: You can tell because
0: the spot 10 feet in that direction is owned by somebody else, and they have a name and it's listed, right? But they don't own it alloidally. They own it fee simple. All of the land has been divided up to. Somebody owns this, right?
4: Yeah, but...
0: Either a corporation or an individual, or...
4: That's fee simple,
0: Or it's been set aside as federal land, and you could say the federal government owns that, but then... So, like, who's in charge of making decisions about it?
4: And it's demonstrated by looking at who ultimately makes decisions through voting, right? Though we elect...
0: You don't make decisions through voting.
4: It's like an HOA.
0: You don't make decisions through voting.
4: Yes, they do. Just because you can't get your measures passed doesn't mean that's false. Right?
0: Even if the voting system wasn't fraudulent, like really dirty, really dirty fraudulent, look into the voting machine stuff. It doesn't.
4: You're far from getting anything passed. You're far from getting any libertarian or anarcho-capitalist measures passed. There's no use.
0: I'm not trying to get any measures passed. I don't know what you're talking about with that.
4: Who's getting deprived of having their will will expressed in the co-ownership of the United States with this fraud? Who's the injustice being done to? Who are they defrauding? You're saying the elections are fraudulent.
0: Yeah, they're defrauding anybody who participates within the mindset that it's not fraudulent. That their vote is going to be treated in the way that they've been told.
4: With this level of technology and transparency, the only type of fraud that you're able to get away with is only when an election is close. It's very hard to fake, like, some type of, you know...
0: No, it's really not.
4: It's very hard to overturn, like, when the majority... votes one way.
0: No, it's not. They just have to go on the news and tell you that the majority voted the other way, and then everybody will believe it.
1: Exactly.
4: This is the age of the internet, right? With alternate methods of gathering information.
0: You think the internet?
4: Who watches the news anymore?
0: The internet's highly controlled. If you look at the results you get on a Google search, it's like
3: the courts have to take a case.
0: You get about 5 results, and they repeat for many, many pages, and they don't. You gotta know how to get information in this world of the internet in order to get any actual reasonable information.
3: Well, no,
0: otherwise, you're going to get the pre-programmed narrative.
3: This happened. Texas tried to sue, I think it was Virginia or Pennsylvania, in 2020. I think like 5 southern states tried to sue these eastern states for changing their voting system illegally for COVID. They went to mail-in ballots, which wasn't in their state law. Like they said, in their state law, they had to follow these certain procedures.
0: There are countless cases of just... It's so dirty.
3: I'm just saying, Texas, these southern states tried to sue in the court. The court just said, well, there's no damaged parties. They defrauded and they tried to say, well, we're the damaged parties. We were in this election, and we followed our laws. Why didn't these states follow their laws? Does that make the election legitimate? And the court wouldn't even hear their case. Even though, you know, what they did was illegal. So it doesn't matter if somebody cares, the court has to take the case to begin with. To even for you to say it's fraud. A court would have to agree with you, Skeeter. But if the court won't even take the case, how are you going to know who got defrauded?
4: Right here.
0: What?
3: No, just because they use a bunch of doublespeak to obfuscate whose responsibility it was to say anything. You know, they tried. It was just gobbledygook. They said you didn't file in time. Well, when were we supposed to file? Before the election or after the election? If it was before the election, nothing had happened yet, and we had no reason to sue.
1: You know, Skeeter's right, nothing to sue for. Democrats can't claim that Russia stole the election for Trump or that Elon stole the election for Trump because we can look at the internet.
0: Yeah, most of your arguments are an appeal to authority.
4: So it's like saying
0: if the judge walks by and carjacks you, and then you go to, you know, you're going to take him to court, except he gets to preside over the case. So
4: who would have won if not for this fraud you're talking about?
3: Well, I don't know. I'm not making any claims. I'm saying that there was cases of states sued,
0: not the people,
3: state government sued, because they said there was something wrong with the system. They said, hey, you didn't do this right. You didn't follow the rules that we agreed to, and so we have problems with that. We're taking you to court because, right, we're a United States. We're all still kind of like... In theory, the United States is autonomous states, and they can take each other to court. So they were aggrieved.
4: That is just problems of co-ownership and coordination when you give people, you know, everyone the equal vote or equal say in how the countries run, at least the public sectors run, right? This is just natural. I mean, people are going to abuse their self-interest.
0: Holy cow. All right. This is ridiculous for this reason, okay? If you pay attention at all to what people vote for and then what they get, it's the opposite almost every single time.
4: How
0: can you say that that's the will of the people?
4: It's a repeated game. Because it's a repeated game, they can correct their on their next vote, right? Oh,
0: they can totally change. No, they can't, actually, because the next time the vote comes up, it's going to be between fascist candidate A and communist candidate B.
4: Is great enough.
0: And
4: you're totally missing the fact that they're very much, pretty much satisfied with the system. There's no big gripes to complain about, and that's why you don't get major change when they vote.
0: I don't know who you're talking about. Everybody says politicians are corrupt and taxes are too high. There's plenty to gripe about.
4: Right? It's because the system hasn't failed yet. So until then, you're not going to get any major change. You're not going to have a major anarcho-capitalist movement like in Argentina until they discover the fraud. Right?
0: I'm not interested in that either.
4: Be repaid. But you're not interested. You're interested in paying back the debt.
0: What debt?
4: You want to pay?
0: I'm not interested in an anarcho-capitalist revolution. I pay back the people who lend me money, but. I don't know what debt you're talking about.
4: But I don't know. What are you talking about? So what are you for, then?
0: Individual.
4: Isn't
0: you know, Skeeter, thanks for the call tonight. What I'm for is a world full of non-babies. How about that? Non-adult babies. People acting like, you know, they're entitled to something of mine or... that I gotta act a certain way to.
1: Where they can claim that they protect them. Own something and they have to submit to their will.
0: Yeah, I don't care about your delicate feelings or what you've imagined is real. I own myself, and that's it, man. You don't get to tell me what to do because you've said that I now co-own a thing with you. I don't. I never agreed to that. Give us a call. Free Talk Live.
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6: I think you guys should be encouraging people to drop the drugs, drop the alcohol, and live a straight life.
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10: From Feature Story News in New York, I'm Mitch McCann with the Week in Review. The Trump administration has signaled it won't abide by a law requiring it to seek congressional approval to continue the war with Iran once the 60-day deadline expired on Friday. The 1973 War Powers Act requires the president to start withdrawing troops from a conflict if Congress hasn't approved it within 60 days, or to request a 30-day extension. Tony Waterman has more.
11: The White House says for the purposes of this law, the hostilities with Iran have been terminated because the two sides haven't exchanged fire since the ceasefire began on April 7th, essentially hitting pause on the 60-day countdown. It's a completely novel interpretation of the law, which contains no such pause or ceasefire clause. Legal experts say it's unlikely to pass muster in court. Democratic lawmakers are also skeptical. But with Congress now in a recess for a week, it seems the passing of this deadline, which is meant to constrain a president's military power, will have no real consequences for now. Tony Waterman, Washington.
10: A man's been charged with attempted murder after two Jewish men were stabbed in North London on Wednesday. It comes as the UK's terror threat level was raised to severe, meaning officials believe an attack is highly likely in the coming months. There have been a spate of anti-Semitic attacks in the UK in recent months. Metropolitan Police Chief Mark Rowley says the threat level hasn't just been raised because of Wednesday's incident.
12: It's the wider context. We've got an increasing caseload in our counter-terrorism teams dealing with sort of Islamist terrorist activity. That's about three-quarters of the workload, extreme right-wing terrorist activity. Obviously, there's a wider context of hostile states driving issues as well, which adds to that. That combined picture has tipped the threat level up a notch to severe, which means attacks are highly likely in the next few months.
10: During a 90-minute long phone conversation, US President Donald Trump and Russian President Vladimir Putin discussed the Middle East crisis and a possible short-term ceasefire in Ukraine in early May. The Kremlin said that Trump supported the ceasefire idea. The White House had rejected Russia's offer to help on the issue of Iran's nuclear program. Daria Bondarchuk reports from Moscow.
13: President Putin called President Trump to discuss the Iran war and a possible ceasefire with Ukraine. The Kremlin foreign policy aide said, describing their conversation as friendly, frank, and businesslike. Putin confirmed he'd be ready to announce a temporary truce for the annual celebration of the World War II victory over Nazi Germany, which Russia marks on May 9. According to the Kremlin, the American leader actively supported the initiative. Putin's spokesman later said the dates and the duration of the short-term truce are yet to be decided on. President Trump said while he encouraged Vladimir Putin to conclude his war in Ukraine, he rebuffed Moscow's offer to help on the issue of the Iranian nuclear enrichment program. Daria Bondarchuk, Moscow.
10: The European Commission has accused Meta of failing to keep underage users from accessing its services. The tech giant rejects the allegations but could face the prospect of hefty fines if the Commission's findings are confirmed. William Densolo reports from Brussels.
14: The European Commission accuses Meta of falling short of its own terms and conditions by not adequately preventing children under 13 from accessing Facebook and Instagram. The EU says there are no effective controls to prevent users from simply entering a false date of birth when creating an account. Meta rejects this, saying that it has mechanisms in place to flag and remove anyone using their platforms that are underage. This is a preliminary finding, but the tech company could face a fine of up to 6% of its total annual turnover if the Commission's findings are confirmed.
10: And India's Prime Minister Narendra Modi is expected to visit the UAE in May as New Delhi works diplomatic channels to secure its energy interests. This comes after the UAE announced its exit from OPEC, a move that analysts say could help India secure a cheaper crude oil supply. Ishan Garg tells us more from New Delhi.
15: Reports say India's Prime Minister Narendra Modi could make a quick stopover in the UAE during his trip to Europe later in May. What seems like a last-minute visit comes after experts said UAE could become crucial for India's energy security as its oil production will no longer be capped by OPEC quotas. The Gulf nation could hit peak production of over 5 million barrels per day in the long run, and if it's able to supply its oil through overground piped network via the coast of Gulf of Oman, it could help New Delhi reduce reliance on oil shipped through the now-blocked Strait of Hormuz. Ishan Garg, New Delhi.
10: From Feature Story News in New York, I'm Mitch McCann, and that was the Week in Review.
16: They started with Google Glass, and now the engineers behind Google have created a new body part to strap gadgets onto. They're calling it the flange, and the new synthetic skin appendage fits between the shoulder blades into a flat surface capable of holding a wide array of new gadgets for Google to hawk to consumers. While unveiling the innovation today, Google CEO Larry Page said, quote, "The possibilities for the number of completely pointless gadgets to strap, bind, and stick to your body are now endless." Early adopters are already raving about the synthetic body part.
17: It overheats and burns my skin pretty bad when I have it on, but I'm really getting to like it.
18: I'm actually thinking of getting a second one installed.
16: Critics are cautioning the tech world to not hail the flange as an achievement yet, since several users have reported problems with the device permanently grafting to their spinal column if worn overnight. Coming up next, Doritos unveils new e-Doritos that come in JPEG form whenever you're hungry.
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1: Riley O'Bell.
3: And Angelo.
0: Looks like we have a caller on the line. This is Albert. You're on Free Talk Live. What's on your mind?
20: Well, I was wondering what happened to you people at 100.5 FM in Maine.
0: I'm not really sure. None of us here, I don't think, are in charge of affiliates, but...
1: I am. I don't know. I can check on... What are the call letters for that station? Do you know?
20: It's the Ray Emmons... What is it? It's WBOM.
1: Okay, I can look into that for us and hopefully have an answer.
20: I used to listen to you guys on the, you know, on the weekends and nighttime and stuff. I really enjoy you, but... 100.5, but you're not there no more.
3: Well, I think something happened with Genesis Communications.
1: Yeah, Genesis Communications, who used to carry our feed, went out of business in 2024. And
3: abruptly. They
1: gave us 2 weeks' notice.
3: Yeah, and then shuttered their doors.
20: What station do I find you on now?
1: That's a good question. Right now, we're just on the internet. There are a few stations around the United States that carry us.
0: Are they listed on the website? Do you know, Riley?
1: I don't know if they've been updated. They've got to be updated at some point.
0: Okay. Yep, Ian was really good at doing all this stuff, and a lot of, you know, the finer details have kind of fallen by the wayside, unfortunately.
3: But we are on YouTube at Free Talk Live.
1: Yes, we're also on X, we're also on a few other streaming channels.
0: I believe the listen line also still works. Yeah. I could be wrong about that.
20: The listen line?
0: Yep, I think there's a phone number you can just call and just listen to the show on your phone.
20: Do you know the phone number?
1: Not off the top of my head.
0: No, it should be listed at the website.
20: Oh, hell, you're going to bother me a foot because I'll never get it. Don't sit down on it, for Christ's sake, I'll never see it.
0: The only number I have readily accessible is the call-in number. If you can get over to the website for Free Talk Live, I'm sure it'll be easy to find there.
20: Okay, that's what I'm going to do. Then I really enjoy it because actually I've been calling several times and then listening to you guys talk and stuff, and you know it's kind of really funny because last week they called and they said, if you don't have something good to say, I'm going to hang up. So I hung up so you guys had something good to say because that guy hung up before I got a chance to hang up on him.
0: Yeah.
20: I thought it was kind of funny myself, but I missed you guys because I used to listen to you all hours of the night. I turned on 100.5 and you'd be right there talking, you know.
0: Yeah, I'm always like Free Talk Live too.
20: Yeah, I'll go to the website and see what I can find out, and if not, I'll call back and hound you again and see if we can make connection.
0: All right, I appreciate that.
20: Okay, you have a great show. You guys have a great show. I love it.
1: Thank you.
0: Thank you very much, and thanks for the call tonight.
1: Usually stations drop us because either, one, they can't access us because we're still syndicated through the internet, or, you know, programming changes over time, they found someone better.
3: Well, and I think Genesis just really blew up the spot.
1: It did.
3: And it was right in the middle of what was Ian's sentence. Was sentence was in 2023, 2024. Yeah. Right in the middle of the whole.
1: And then, you know, suddenly 2024, Genesis is gone.
3: Yeah, just a few months later. I mean, they closed in May. I remember when that happened. I wasn't here, but I remember when that happened. And a whole lot of radio stations, Alex Jones included, I know Bonnie mentions that. A whole lot of people got royally screwed over in that deal with Genesis Communications shuttering their doors on such short notice.
1: Which is pretty sad because, you know, I liked some of the Genesis programming that I've heard. And suddenly they're gone.
3: Yeah, well, I think that's just part of that is the technology. You can, right, we just turned around and made ourselves self-syndicated, and then it's streaming. That's the new entertainment. That's the new television. That's what people watch for their news, is streamers.
1: Yep.
3: No one watches CNN or Fox News, and,
1: I mean, they do, but...
3: Well, I just don't think, the young generation doesn't.
1: No.
3: Even some of the boomers are starting to be disillusioned with the power structures as they were 6 years ago. Or even just 3 years ago. I think there's cracks starting to show, and people are starting to find their information from what they call outside sources. And I think even the marketing companies and the people controlling the narrative, there's a better word. The people who are controlling the narrative have already realized this. Like this face maxing guy, Clavicular, I learned. Have you heard about this guy? Do you know about looks maxing?
1: Yeah, I've heard that he crashed out on a stream.
3: Yeah, I heard. I'm not worried about his drug usage. That's not okay. What I'm talking about. But if you're not, there's this guy who named Clavicular, and the idea behind this movement is like, just make yourself as physically attractive as possible to women. And this guy takes it to an extent where he like hits himself in the face with hammers to give himself microfractures to strengthen his jawline.
1: Oh, wow, that's a little concerning.
3: Well, yeah, they just take it to, like, an insane level. Like, he says he does meth because he says Adderall doesn't curb his appetite enough, right? And he's just blown up all over the internet.
1: Wow.
3: Well, it turns out that Clavicular is with a marketing company, and the marketing company that he's signed with, like, his management team, they're spending $660,000 a month clip farming him on like Signal. You get invited to a Signal chat, and somebody posts a contract saying we need 100,000 views on this stream in clips, and if you can get 100,000 views, we'll pay you, let's say, 50 cents per view on these 100,000 views. But you have to make this minimum benchmark of 100,000 views. So all these creators flood the internet with a bunch of clips of this guy trying to accumulate enough to make these bounties that they were given on Signal, and this dude blows up. It's all artificial. Even the streamers have been artificialized by the marketing companies through this kind of system. And if people are going to dump this kind of money into the streaming world, then I think that just like TV and radio are dead. It's the internet. The internet has taken over the information age, I think. This is kind of what I'm saying, to make it a short story long.
1: The internet has definitely been, you know, a great tool at bringing us together and bridging the gap between communications and the way we do things. So definitely, it has taken off in such a way that, you know, radio shows can be self-syndicated on the interwebs. And, you know, the average person can stream from their bedroom and make money. So definitely the internet has changed the way we do things.
3: Yeah, but it's just like, I don't know people under 45 who still listen to the radio regularly. Like, I just don't know. People get in their car and they connect their phones to their Bluetooth.
0: Yeah.
3: Or they have a, you know, even when I was in high school and we were broke teenagers driving like 1992 cars in 2015, we would get those cassette, it would go in your cassette player,
1: yep.
3: But then you could plug your phone into the cassette, it had a cord that stuck out, like an aux cord,
1: yep,
3: and then you could plug
1: about.
3: It into your phone,
1: I've used those
3: into the cassette
1: too.
3: Player, into the car, and then you're still not even listening to the radio, you're still playing the music on your phone,
1: yeah.
3: And they're not expensive, it was like $10 bucks to get one of those, like nobody uses the radio, unless, even like in grocery stores. Like, Walmart doesn't play the radio. They now have their own, like, DJs, like Walmart Radio.
1: Yep, they do.
3: But they play over the internet. I just don't know who's using radio like that.
0: Yeah, it's definitely a thing that's going away, as you said. There's a certain age of people that will still use television or radio. But I'm with you. I've pretty much abandoned both of those things.
3: And it's not that I hate them. I just don't use them. My phone's way easier to access any information I need.
0: Yeah.
1: That being said, I still think that I would probably want to have an emergency radio on hand, just in case.
3: Well, that's for like, that's like emergency broadcast. You can get a hand crank radio and throw it in a chest and never use it.
1: That's true.
3: But like radio for day-to-day life, I haven't used it myself in years.
1: Yeah.
0: Yep. Well, we're going to go to the phones. We've got Dave Ridley. Dave, you're on Free Talk Live. What's on your mind?
2: Hey, guys. How closely have you been following Elon Musk's lawsuit against Close Their Eye?
1: I have not followed it at all. What do you know about it, Ridley?
2: Seems to be pretty well all over the news. Musk helped to create the company Close Their Eye back when it was not closed.
1: Yeah.
2: It's supposed to be the opposite thing. It was, you know, it was supposed to be a non-profit that was an alternative to the big companies in AI development to try to make AI that was actually beneficial for humanity. But of course taken over is quite the right word, but it's become increasingly the most dangerous of the AI companies, not only because it's close to achieving super intelligence, but also because it's disbanded its safety team, banned people from speaking ill of it if they used to work there, and they're suspected in having, you know, one of their whistleblowers who used to work there died mysteriously and appears to have been murdered.
1: Huh.
2: So they're just those three things, plus just sit and listen to Scam Altman talk for a minute or two and watch him. And ask yourself if you could trust that guy with anything, let alone every last human life.
0: Yeah, it's all part of the technocratic agenda.
2: Yeah. Well, you know, I don't know. I'm pretty familiar with all these top, at least the CEOs, the top players in this space, and I listen to them a lot, hear them all out. And, you know, whether like me or launch me, the truth is I actually kind of trust Dario Amodei, and to some extent I trust Dennis Hassabis, and to some extent I almost trust Elon Musk. But this closed AI guy, this guy, I can't tell you how scared I am of that guy being the one to reach super intelligence first.
0: Yeah, it kind of gives me the creeps too.
2: Elon Musk has the same vibe and fear that I do, and has sued them to try and make them go back to their original format and purpose, and to have the CEO Scam Altman thrown out. So I don't like the way Elon is doing it, but, you know, using the government to fix it.
0: Yeah, and I wonder, that's a good point. And I wonder how much of that is theater anyways, because Elon shows some pretty glaring signs of being a technocrat himself.
3: Well, yeah, why do we have to equate, what is this dialectic? Oh, this guy's going after somebody I don't agree with, so then that must make him good guy? Bad guys can hurt other bad guys.
1: That's true.
3: Like, that's okay. That thing happens, actually, like, every day. It's kind of what most crime is bad guys hurting other bad guys. So just because Elon Musk is less of a scary technocrat doesn't make him not a technocrat. You know what I'm saying?
2: He's a technocrat with a history. His history is that he does some things that us libertarians disagree with, but his stuff works, and he hasn't risked civilization.
0: Yeah, his stuff kind of works.
2: his AI is probably not going to be the one that achieves superintelligence first, which means he is probably not the danger. Does that make sense?
1: I guess it makes sense to me.
3: Oh, I think person that ends with the name Krat, I have an issue with. The autocrat, technocrat, bureaucrat, I just don't have, I don't want to deal with any of them. I just want to be a free person.
2: Yeah. And the other thing is, you're right, you're on the right track when you worry about this being a fake drama or a narrative that we're supposed to be manipulated by. It's conceivable that someone's out there playing 4 or 5D chess with us, and that this Scam Altman character is just a lightning rod. You know, he could be just there to draw attention away from the real developer of superintelligence, who is the real danger. That is a possibility, but it doesn't look like that on its face.
3: Well, none of the things these people do look like it on its face, because they want you to take it at face value and run with the headline.
0: Yeah, and Elon does the Neuralink thing, and when he starts talking about that, he gets pretty creepy.
3: Yeah, no, he's 100% a, you know, transhumanist agenda.
0: Yeah.
3: Like, just be, that's what I was saying.
1: Eliminate income and things like that through whatever means.
3: But yeah. Then he says things, along the same lines as Stu saying, is that we haven't we're not in scarcity, we have a bunch of abundance, so we could eliminate income because there's so much abundance.
2: Well, eventually, a technology could enable that. It doesn't exist right now.
3: Yeah, it does not. You're correct, Ridley. But yeah, I kind of agree with Stu. It does feel like a lot of this anymore is just like horse and pony. It's horse and pony shows. It's a circus. And it's distinctly to distract you from the fact that they're continuously strip mining us of our wealth and self-autonomy in the name of make red line go up.
1: If they can distract you with their bread and circuses, their dogs and ponies, and whatever you want to call it, then they've got us. If they can distract us with their AIs and their show, then no one's going to care about what's happening in the world because they've got their AI boyfriends and girlfriends.
2: The small thing that each of us can do, I think, that pushes in the right direction is to avoid using most of these big companies and to use Venice.ai for our AI work, and that is the Free Staters interface for dealing with open source artificial intelligences.
3: Yeah, Venice AI, I heard, is a good one. I frankly, personally, I just don't even touch the stuff. Yeah. I will avoid it. I will do the legwork, myself. I will not use, like, aggregate AIs or, you know, all these sites have, like, shopping AIs now. Like, Amazon has an AI that, like, helps you find what you're looking for or whatever. I don't even touch them. The AI chatbots on sites, like, hi, I'm Janice, the AI chatbot. Is there anything I can help you find on our website for, like, bicycle parts? I mean, I don't know. I don't buy bicycle parts, but, you know, they pop up in the little corner of the screen when you go to the website trying to bug you. Like, I just don't even interact with them. I don't use the AI. I can find what I'm looking for myself. But I can do a couple Googles, some Reddit searching. I'll do it myself. Thank you, AI. I just don't even interact with them. Don't give them the time of day.
1: My girlfriend doesn't use AI either, so I'm not surprised that you don't use AI either, Angelo.
3: I just don't want to give them the clicks. Like, if I use it, then they go on the back end and say, hey, so many people have used this AI service.
1: Yeah.
3: We should put more money into it. And then that reinforces, you know, it doubles down on them getting more money to fund it and continue what they're doing. And I just don't, you know, you vote with your clicks. You vote with your dollar. Like, really where all of this comes down to is money. If these guys didn't get money, they'd quit doing what they were doing, but somehow they continued to get dollars from the consumer and the investors. As soon as the money changes, they'll change, because that's what they're really looking for.
2: Well, on a more positive note, I have a teaser for you for my TV show about the Free State.
3: Oh, yeah, go ahead. How's that going?
2: What? I just want to tell you how it starts. No one knew this before. You're the first to find out that it begins on an O'Neill colony. Do you know what that is?
1: No.
2: It's like a roughly 2-kilometer-long space station that has its own internal weather and is positioned about as far away as the moon at a place called L5. But it's part of New Hampshire.
1: Huh. Interesting. So is this like a sci-fi thing?
2: Say what? Yeah, it's a sci-fi TV series.
1: Okay, cool.
2: Yeah, in 2005, there was a town in Vermont that actually tried to join New Hampshire, and there are some countries, you know, that are not contiguous, including the United States. So my theory is that in the future, it's conceivable that a free and independent New Hampshire could have colonies of its own in space.
3: Oh, that'll be fun. Micro manifest destiny of the stars for New Hampshireites, for free staters. Well, I guess manifest destiny is the wrong term for it, but that's just what I think of when humans take to space. It's like, oh, we're taking all of it. We can fly in the vacuum of space. We're going everywhere.
2: Well, no one's doing anything with L5 right now.
3: Yeah, might as well set up a microstate with potatoes. It makes me think of The Martian.
1: I haven't seen that.
2: Yeah, Andy Weir is one of the people we could all get a little bit of inspiration from in terms of his close adherence to accurate physics.
3: Yeah, yeah, for sure.
2: Well, that's all I have.
3: All righty. Well, thanks, dude. Thanks for the update. In your little AI episode for the week. Always like to hear from Ridley. If you want more Ridley, you can go to RidleyReport.com.
1: Exactly.
3: I'm not good at jingles, so. Yeah. Mm-hmm. But you can head there for more Ridley.
0: Yep. Always nice to hear from Dave Ridley. We've got another caller on the line. We're going to go to Michael. Michael, you're on Free Talk Live. What's on your mind?
4: Hey, guys. Listening in on the show. I just want to see if there are maybe any follow-up questions about any legal advice or anything. I was just out in the yard working. The quickest way for me to listen to the show is just to call the show while I'm on hold. But,
0: oh, I see. You called earlier. I couldn't leave you on hold to listen to the show. But, yeah, we have a one call per night rule. So we'll just leave you on there. You listen to the show that way. Anyways. Well, you guys heard that Iran might be accepting Bitcoin for their straight tolls?
1: Really?
3: Huh. I wonder if that's going to send Bitcoin up at all.
0: Well,
3: I know it's been down. Has it gone up since? I mean, last was like $68,000, $70,000.
1: Last I checked, it was around $778,000.
3: So it's gone up about 10 grand.
0: Has it been a while since you checked? Because...
3: Let me look right now. I have a phone. Oh my! I have something that has
1: rectangle?
3: Access to all the
1: tech,
3: all
1: rectangle
3: the information.
1: Glass?
0: Amazing. Oh, anyway, some of the Bitcoin committee has been talking about this and the implications. We can get into an article on that on the other side of the break.
3: Hold on.
0: That is if nobody calls in.
3: 78 grand today on right. Bitcoin. I was trying to get it before the break hit. 78 grand.
0: It is up a little bit. Phone number here is 603-283-6160. Give us a call. 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
10: From Feature Story News in New York, I'm Mitch McCann with the Week in Review. The Trump administration has signaled it won't abide by a law requiring it to seek congressional approval to continue the war with Iran once the 60-day deadline expired on Friday. The 1973 War Powers Act requires the president to start withdrawing troops from a conflict if Congress hasn't approved it within 60 days, or to request a 30-day extension. Tony Waterman has more.
11: The White House says for the purposes of this law, the hostilities with Iran have been terminated because the two sides haven't exchanged fire since the ceasefire began on April 7th, essentially hitting pause on the 60-day countdown. It's a completely novel interpretation of the law, which contains no such pause or ceasefire clause. Legal experts say it's unlikely to pass muster in court. Democratic lawmakers are also skeptical. But with Congress now in a recess for a week, it seems the passing of this deadline, which is meant to constrain a president's military power, will have no real consequences for now.
10: A man's been charged with attempted murder after two Jewish men were stabbed in North London on Wednesday. It comes as the UK's terror threat level was raised to severe, meaning officials believe an attack is highly likely in the coming months. There have been a spate of anti-Semitic attacks in the UK in recent months. Metropolitan Police Chief Mark Rowley says the threat level hasn't just been raised because of Wednesday's incident.
12: It's the wider context. We've got an increasing caseload in our counter-terrorism teams dealing with sort of Islamist terrorist activity. That's about three-quarters of the workload, extreme right-wing terrorist activity. Obviously, there's a wider context of hostile states driving issues as well, which adds to that. That combined picture has tipped the threat level up a notch to severe, which means attacks are highly likely in the next few months.
10: During a 90-minute-long phone conversation, U.S. President Donald Trump and Russian President Vladimir Putin discussed the Middle East crisis and a possible short-term ceasefire in Ukraine in early May. The Kremlin said that Trump supported the ceasefire idea. Daria Bondarchuk reports from Moscow.
13: President Putin called President Trump to discuss the Iran war and a possible ceasefire with Ukraine. The Kremlin foreign policy aide said, describing their conversation as friendly, frank, and businesslike. Putin confirmed he'd be ready to announce a temporary truce for the annual celebration of the World War II victory over Nazi Germany, which Russia marks on May 9. According to the Kremlin, the American leader actively supported the initiative. Putin's spokesman later said the dates and the duration of the short-term truce are yet to be decided on. President Trump said while he encouraged Vladimir Putin to conclude his war in Ukraine, he rebuffed Moscow's offer to help on the issue of the Iranian nuclear enrichment program.
10: From Feature Story News in New York, I'm Mitch McCann, and that was the Week in Review.
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0: 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Let us know what you're thinking about tonight. In the studio, it's Stu.
1: Riley O'Bell.

0: Extras Party of Michigan. It's the we are the Michigan affiliate of the Constitution Party. And what is the reason I'm on this party, no longer Republican? Both of these two political parties, the big ones, are as corrupt as daylight. I've been involved in election investigations for over 5 years, and the Republicans have no intention of getting rid of this corruption. A lot of what you see from both Democrats and Republicans is nothing more than political theater. Why? I think you hit it. You're talking about donors. You're talking about the flow of money into the party. And to be honest with you, what they want to do is control their base. Their base and the people that follow these parties. And now you tried to, you alluded to it as a religion. I allude both parties as nothing more than political cults, because that's what these parties, the people that follow them, the county party that I'm in, Jackson County in southern Michigan, and I could not even get the election evidence we uncovered in this county, which is very significant. And I work with Berry County Sheriff Darleaf. But I couldn't even get the Republicans to let me come in and show what we had uncovered in this county. And these parties, these two major parties, have set the rules in place and set the elections in place so it strictly benefits the two parties. It is extremely difficult for third parties or independent candidates to rise and to get elected to office. You might get elected at a township office, something like that, but as far as state or federal level, it is virtually impossible. There's a few exceptions out there. Connecticut Senator Joe Lieberman, I think, ran as an independent once and got reelected. But it is important to understand these two major political parties, they're really nothing more than cults. And the people that follow them, and I argue they're more useful idiots following the Republicans than useful idiots following the Democrats. It's just there's not a lot of critical thinkers in these parties. It is basically do what the command central is basically dictating for these parties. But I wanted to call and throw my two cents in with that. I don't know if you had any comments on what I've just
1: I appreciate you calling us and giving us that information and letting us know your opinion, because, you know, I can see how the political parties can be cults, because, you know, they don't want you thinking for yourself. They just want you to push the button or pull the lever at the ballot box on voting day, so they'll be in power and control you.
2: Well, no, but those are complete cults, and that's why the National Libertarian Party fractures so often, and they can never win anything, because it's a lot of people who do have critical thinking skills, and then they don't agree on anything, yeah. And then they pick a candidate, and half the party says, "Well, this guy's a dunce. We don't like him." But the powers that be, you know, put up that certain candidate, and they just don't. They don't have a base that they can swing like a hammer, because these people think for themselves. And that's almost like a detriment to free thinkers, I think, in a way. Because they don't just all pile into one person's boat so they can, you know, win the game. And their team, their colors, get to be on the White House for 4 years.
3: That's what it is. It's a popularity contest for most of them. And they give you, you know, choices like you can have Skull and Bonesman Bush, or you can have Skull and Bonesman Kerry. These are your two choices. That's not much of a choice.
2: And no, you are right about the whole, and it is tied to money. There's so much money in elections. Not even just like, I mean, I used to knock doors. I got paid to knock doors. I did that for a while. So there's a ton of money in that, on that side of things. But even just the stuff you don't think about, like T-shirt printing, sign printing. There's so much more that goes into it. Flyers, mailers. You know how much a U.S. mail is probably just political mail at this point, like going through USPS, or just mailers. So there's a lot of money tied up in this too. And where you get money is you get where you have a lot of money moving is you have people doing illegal and fraudulent and violent things to make sure that money keeps flowing in the direction that they need it to flow.
0: Yeah, there is a lot of dirty money that we've uncovered in Michigan tied to elections. And
2: it's both sides.
0: Yeah. And interestingly enough, it's not hard to find, but it's hard to get convictions. But we have found a lot of money laundering.

0: and a lot of money connected to elections going through the mortgage industry, specifically federally authorized mortgages, Fannie Mae, Freddie Mac, and the agriculture lender, Greenstone. And I can tell you this, in Michigan, I'm the only candidate that's running to get rid of the entire electronic voting system. The entire thing has to go because people have no idea. It's not just the tabulators. It's the electronic poll books. Mm-hmm. There's some fraud that is going through them. And I don't know. Listen, thank you so much. I'm glad, so glad I found you guys tonight. And I'm going to pass this along because I do have, I am involved with the Circle of Free Thinkers, and I think this will be, we hear it's Saturday night here in Southern Michigan, and I think this will be outstanding for us to listen to.
1: Absolutely.
0: Thank you so much.
1: Scott, what station are you listening to?
0: WKHM in Jackson, Michigan.
1: Okay.
0: And I'm actually in a battle with them because they didn't, they have a tendency to support Republican candidates or incumbent candidates, and I just did an event to announce my candidacy, and they wouldn't even return a phone call.
1: Interesting.
0: But that being said, they have you on Saturday night, and I'm very glad. I happened to be spinning through it in my truck, and I found you guys, and I found you online, and I'm going to forward the links out to people. So thank you so much, and continue what you're doing.
1: You know, thank you.
2: Thank you, and keep us updated if you can on how it goes getting rid of the electronic voting system.
3: Yeah, yeah, call in about your campaign.
2: Because that would be awesome.
0: Do you have an email that I can send you some things?
1: You can reach out to Riley. That's R-I-L-E-Y at freetalklive.com.
0: Riley? Okay.
1: We'll go ahead and send me some stuff.
0: I will. You'll be... I guarantee you're going to want to talk about this stuff again. And the part of the problem is we can't get law enforcement to. We have laws in Michigan that say you're supposed to investigate this stuff. We've had too many cops and prosecutors that don't want to touch it because they don't understand the laws and they don't understand the technology or the crimes. I'll send you some things, but thank you so much, and I'll be in touch, okay?
1: Excellent.
2: Awesome. Thank you for the call.
3: Well, yeah, the one that makes me think, he said these cops don't want to touch it because they don't understand the technology. And I said, well, how can you with 16 weeks of training? Like, how can you understand the laws and the technology? And, you know, if you went to less than a, I mean, maybe like one accelerated college course, 16 weeks of training, I guess that could be like a semester.
2: Yeah.
3: One semester of college worth of training on how to murder someone.
2: Yeah, well, if you've... for anybody who's listened to Ernest Hancock's experience and some of the people he's interviewed on this very subject of, voting fraud, it's as dirty as you want it to be.
3: No, it's massive. I mean, I saw
2: there's
3: it.
2: There's really no point.
3: Anecdotal. Skeeter was like, what fraud? there's a guy calling right now talking about all the fraud. I mean, I saw it myself. I'd walk, when we'd knock doors, you'd walk by a church, right, and it would be a place to, because it's all on an app, right, because it's all just data mining, it's because these people buy the data from, your data from these data brokers that collect data on your apps like Facebook, Twitter, Amazon, etc. A company buys that data and then builds a profile on you and guesses what kind of way you're going to vote and then sends people to talk to you based on the data that they've bought. But a lot of people have their addresses on their voting polls, like the voting registry, as like churches. So I'll click on a church. There will be 80 voters registered to this church.
1: Right.
3: That's not a home. That's not where you live. But there's 80 people that say, oh, yeah, this is my address. And that's what they put on their like voter registration rolls.
1: Interesting.
3: It's like, well, you obviously just got registered at the church. And everybody just used the church location as their house, and then they get to vote that day because it's the same day.
1: I wonder if they all registered as the same party.
3: in the neighborhood I was walking, yes.
1: Okay. That's really interesting. Yeah. It's really interesting because a church could be using that to sway the election to say, you know, vote Trump into power. I mean, obviously he's a favorite with the Christian right.
3: Oh, no, this was definitely like a super, like, poor black neighborhood, so they were all Democrats. It was 90 Democrat voters that were in the age range of 50 to 130.
1: Wow, interesting.
3: And that's also, like, unupdated voter rolls.
1: Yeah.
3: But if they're not updated and somebody votes, you know, there's no cross-reference with, like, deceased people either. I mean, how many dead people vote a year? Probably a ton. Well, nobody says anything.
2: Yeah. Well, I don't know. I hope he gets somewhere with his getting rid of the machines. But that's, I mean, even with that, I'm only slightly amused at the prospect because even if the machines were correct, like with what you're saying, there are so many ways to manipulate the outcome of a vote that, you know, even if the machines weren't fraudulent, there are plenty of other ways to rig any given election. And they don't even seem to have the decency to be ashamed about it when they do things like, you know, boost voter numbers over the population size of the given town that just voted. Like, they'll do things that makes it obvious that there's some kind of fraud going on.
3: Because what are you going to do about it?
2: They don't even correct
1: it. They're just going to blame each other.
3: What are you going to do about it, Stu?
2: Yeah.
3: What are you going to do?
2: Not vote.
3: No, but what are you going to do to nothing?
2: Oh, yeah, I'm going to vote harder. That's what I'm going
3: to
2: do.
3: Yeah, what are you going to do to change the outcome? Nothing. Yeah. That guy's still going to go get his power or, you know, his title. Like, nothing's going to change. Who cares if we know?
2: I'm going to encourage people to quit playing that stupid game.
3: Well, it's the same thing with the Epstein stuff, I think, almost. Like, yeah, sure, these people all did a bunch of horrible things, and they're crazy eugenicists. What are you going to do about it? Nothing.
2: Yeah, sure.
3: We're just going to vote harder. That's exactly it. We're just going to vote harder, baby, and you're going to think something is going to change about it.
2: Yeah, for most people, but...
3: Well, but most people dictate what happens in a society. That's, you know, that's the consensus.
2: Right, so what I'm going to do about it is try to convince those people to stop. That's about, I don't know, as far as I can tell, that's about all I can do about it. Not give them my power and convince other people to do likewise.
1: It's hard to convince people to not vote because they've been born and bred, so to speak, to believe in voting, to believe they have the right to choose the election, which is fine.
2: Yeah.
1: I think having a democratic process is great in republics, but it's become so corrupt that it's become useless to vote.
3: I think every republic becomes corrupt. I think when you create stations of authority over other human individuals, by nature... psychopaths and evil people gravitate towards those positions so they can exert their will upon the populace. Even if inherently the office itself isn't evil, and libertarians like to say it is, and I tend to disagree because I just don't think, like, the thing itself isn't, like, a government, like, the idea of government on paper isn't, like, a person, like, it's not a real thing, so I don't think it can be, like, bad, but people use government to do bad. And it's always going to be bad people that gravitate towards positions of power in government. Because good people don't want to be mean to other folks and, like, exert their will upon others. I don't think. Like, in general. So I just think governments themselves are inherently going to become corrupt through people. I don't think governments are corrupt themselves. I don't know if what I'm saying is making any sense. It's the people...
2: I think you're trying to take a positive outlook on something that's not positive. I think you're inaccurate there, and that government itself just is human slavery because it every single government like this has...
3: Well, what is a government?
2: It gives itself the power to override individual consent, right? And that's where they've gone wrong, is by overriding individual consent.
3: But what is a government? What is the, like, I understand, like, you can use an example, but isn't a government like the structure of a society built around?
2: To the Latin roots of the words, it's mind control.
3: Is that really what it means?
2: Yeah.
1: Interesting. I never thought about that.
2: Government means to control, and ment comes from mente, which is mind.
1: Huh. Interesting.
3: Control mind.
2: Yeah.
3: Well, so what do we use that word to describe? If we go back to caveman days, and what is the government structure there? It's like a chief and his tribe, right? There's like a leader of a group, and there's like other warriors, and there's one dude who's kind of like the boss man, or maybe it's like two or three boss men. And isn't that just like the government? Wouldn't that be the government of the tribe? Isn't that just their societal structure? That's like their power structure is their government.
2: Yes, but they knew
3: it. So is that inherently evil? Has that tribe is organized? Is that evil? Because Big Boss Man makes decisions for the rest of the tribe sometimes?
2: Sometimes they
3: can't. Or those guys, like, consent to it.
2: They have a potential to become evil, but...
3: well, exactly, but the potential, tribe, but is that government evil?
2: In this tribe that you're describing, the leaders have to actually face up to the people that they're making decisions for.
3: Yeah, but they're still a government.
2: Yeah, but they know the people that they're governing. On a personal basis.
3: Yeah, but they're still inherently a government. That doesn't make, just because it works doesn't mean that's not the government.
2: Like, that's their government. Consent.
3: Okay.
2: It doesn't matter what you call it. I'm sure they didn't use the word government.
3: Well, no, because the idea didn't exist yet. We just use that term to describe a system within humans, right? Like, that's, we see something, we come up with a word for it.
2: Yeah, so I guess what you're describing is the notion that one human can abdicate their rights to another human, right?
3: Well, can't they? No. Don't you have you don't have the right to abdicate your rights to another human?
2: No, you don't.
3: So I can't be like, oh, I'm gonna. Can't you sign a contract to abdicate your money to another human? Isn't that like your time and your freedom? Like, I'm gonna pay you a certain amount every month to live here. I've just abdicated my rights, my will to whatever the landlord says this house has to be like. Signed the contract. Well, I've willingly given up my rights. Like, if the person says no guns in this house...
2: You willingly did, and somebody didn't throw you in the house and tell you you have to live by these rules now.
3: Well, but then that's my consent. That's consensual.
2: Uh-huh. And any time that the landlord changes the rules on you or becomes, you know, overbearing in any way, you're free to move right out.
1: So I know that Thomas Jefferson believed in the idea that there had to be consent of the governed. And unfortunately, society has turned that into believe that, you know, everyone automatically gives consent because they're born on a plot of land or whatever. And I don't think that's true. I don't think you give consent just by being born to a plot of land for people to rule over you.
2: Yeah, I think that's where the big problem is. It's just the overriding of the consent of people who are, you know, they're of right mind and capable of making decisions for themselves. Yeah, who is government to tell them what they have to do or can't do? That's where it goes wrong.
3: No, that's fair. Well, if we shrink that back down to, like, caveman times, and Chieftain said, you drink too much good berry juice and not productive. You can't stay here with us no more. You don't do work. And you're free to leave. You can go anywhere you want, but you can't stay here. And this is, you know, this tribe is ours, and we've decided to kick you out, and you got to leave.
2: For what reason? Sorry, I missed that part.
3: Well, like, you're drinking too much good berry juice. Like, you're too drunk. You're a drunkard. Get out.
2: Yeah, okay.
3: I mean, that's a death sentence in caveman days. So, like, is it implied? Is it consensual for him to get along with the rest of the tribe, or is he forced to do so in order for his own survival? Like, because he needs these other people to survive. Like, we have to. Humans cannot do it alone at that technology level. We have to be in a group.
2: That's not necessarily true. Humans have become very soft, and most of them would die in the first week in the wilderness now. But if you were a caveman, you were pretty familiar with the
3: technology. A week, a month? What happens when you sprain your ankle? Like, we're tribe people. Like, we didn't survive moving around not in packs. Like, we're nomadic. We're nomadic tribesmen. That's what we've been historically forever. Like, we work together to get things done.
2: Mm-hmm.
3: So, like, I mean, are you not... It is a death sentence to get cut off from your tribe, and you're out there alone for, you know, maybe forever. Once that winter hits, man, you can only hunt and fish and do so much.
2: But that's just an excuse, right? If your tribe is doing something that's truly immoral, and you're kind of obligated to leave it, even if that means death. Otherwise, like, I don't know, them telling you you can't drink, I don't know, why? Are you causing problems when you're drunk? Because if you are...
3: Well, yeah, you totally could be, but I mean... Do you have a right to be hammered?
2: Well, this is the thing, right? So, like, at some point, if you're going to be wasted, that might be fine. But if you start doing things while you're wasted that
3: we're not doing things.
2: What if you're not the rights of others?
3: You know, we have to go hunt. We have to go hunt and take down this mammoth. We're going to chase this mammoth down. But Drunky Drunk is just not, he didn't get up. He didn't wake up early enough, and he's passed out in his tent.
2: Mm-hmm.
3: Well, like, as a tribe, we share food. Like, we all, I mean, this huge, this mammoth is huge. We did all this work. This guy just slept.
2: But, like, as a tribe, you know the guy. So you can be like, hey, man, we all went hunting today, and we're not sharing our meat with you because you didn't hunt. You were hungover or whatever, right? So they can come up with much more fitting ways of dealing with undesirable behavior.
3: Yeah, and if he changes, it's like he starves to death. So he's going to change that behavior because he's scared of dying. So is that not, like, coercion then? Is that, like, threat of death?
2: Coercion exists. I mean, it's not... Coercion is not exactly the problem. It exists in nature, right? It's when... It's the condition of one human enslaving another. Or one or more humans enslaving one or more other humans, right? That's what the actual problem is, and that's what government does. Whereas I would argue that your hierarchy in the tribe doesn't do that. It's not slavery to live by the rules of your tribe. If it becomes overbearing to the point that it's slavery, it's not going to be that hard to convince, you know, 10 or 12 others within your tribe that, hey, we need to split off and go form our own tribe. And they're not going to be able to stop you, and you're well within your rights. So, I don't, you know, those problems didn't exist necessarily on a tribal level. And it was because of that forced, you know, like, there was that association. You had to see the people that you were going to make decisions for.
3: That's true. I get that. But that doesn't mean there's still not, it's still not a government structure. How that tribe is, that's their government. Like, you have a chief and maybe, like, a shaman, and sure, they have to interact with them, but that's still, like, a government. Is that inherently an immoral structure of power? Like, I just see a government as power structure. Like, how does the society structure its decision-making on a group level? Isn't that just, that to me, that's what I think of when I think of a government. Like, and its idea as a whole.
2: I'm not sure if I see what you're getting at.
1: I can kind of see where Angela's
3: coming
1: from.
3: So, like, a communist government has it, like, a dictator is a form of government where there's one guy at the top that makes all the decisions. And then a monarchy is a type of government where there's a king, and he might have, like, lords and ladies that make decisions on a smaller scale, or governors of colonies. And then we have our government, which is a republic. Like, these are all just different ways to order a society. Like, they might all suck, but, like, the governments are different. They're not inherently the same thing. Maybe at their base level they are, but there's different ways to order that same outcome, which is just the management of society at whatever level the management has gotten.
2: I guess I think I might see what you're asking. I think there are potential societal controls that can be imposed on the individual that don't qualify as human slavery, such as the family unit. The family unit is obviously a power structure where either mom or dad or both get to tell the children what they can and can't do. And it doesn't qualify as a condition of human slavery because you don't override their consent without taking their well-being into mind. This is Free Talk Live.
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7: From Feature Story News in New York, I'm Mitch McCann with the Week in Review. The Trump administration has signaled it won't abide by a law requiring it to seek congressional approval to continue the war with Iran once the 60-day deadline expired on Friday. The 1973 War Powers Act requires the president to start withdrawing troops from a conflict if Congress hasn't approved it within 60 days, or to request a 30-day extension. Tony Waterman has more.
8: The White House says for the purposes of this law, the hostilities with Iran have been terminated because the two sides haven't exchanged fire since the ceasefire began on April 7th, essentially hitting pause on the 60-day countdown. It's a completely novel interpretation of the law, which contains no such pause or ceasefire clause. Legal experts say it's unlikely to pass muster in court. Democratic lawmakers are also skeptical. But with Congress now in a recess for a week, it seems the passing of this deadline, which is meant to constrain a president's military power, will have no real consequences for now. Tony Waterman, Washington.
7: A man's been charged with attempted murder after two Jewish men were stabbed in North London on Wednesday. It comes as the UK's terror threat level was raised to severe, meaning officials believe an attack is highly likely in the coming months. There have been a spate of anti-Semitic attacks in the UK in recent months. Metropolitan Police Chief Mark Rowley says the threat level hasn't just been raised because of Wednesday's incident.
9: It's the wider context. We've got an increasing caseload in our counter-terrorism teams dealing with sort of Islamist terrorist activity. That's about three-quarters of the workload, extreme right-wing terrorist activity. Obviously, there's a wider context of hostile states driving issues as well, which adds to that. That combined picture has tipped the threat level up a notch to severe, which means attacks are highly likely in the next few months.
7: During a 90-minute-long phone conversation, U.S. President Donald Trump and Russian President Vladimir Putin discussed the Middle East crisis and a possible short-term ceasefire in Ukraine in early May. The Kremlin said that Trump supported the ceasefire idea. The White House had rejected Russia's offer to help on the issue of Iran's nuclear program. Daria Bondarchuk reports from Moscow.
10: President Putin called President Trump to discuss the Iran war and a possible ceasefire with Ukraine. The Kremlin foreign policy aide said, describing their conversation as friendly, frank, and businesslike. Putin confirmed he'd be ready to announce a temporary truce for the annual celebration of the World War II victory over Nazi Germany, which Russia marks on May 9. According to the Kremlin, the American leader actively supported the initiative. Putin's spokesman later said the dates and the duration of the short-term truce are yet to be decided on. President Trump said while he encouraged Vladimir Putin to conclude his war in Ukraine, he rebuffed Moscow's offer to help on the issue of the Iranian nuclear enrichment program. Daria Bondarchuk, Moscow.
7: The European Commission has accused Meta of failing to keep underage users from accessing its services. The tech giant rejects the allegations but could face the prospect of hefty fines if the Commission's findings are confirmed. William Denslow reports from Brussels.
11: The European Commission accuses Meta of falling short of its own terms and conditions by not adequately preventing children under 13 from accessing Facebook and Instagram. The EU says there are no effective controls to prevent users from simply entering a false date of birth when creating an account. Meta rejects this, saying that it has mechanisms in place to flag and remove anyone using their platforms that are underage. This is a preliminary finding, but the tech company could face a fine of up to 6% of its total annual turnover if the commission's findings are confirmed.
7: And India's Prime Minister Narendra Modi is expected to visit the UAE in May as New Delhi works diplomatic channels to secure its energy interests. This comes after the UAE announced its exit from OPEC, a move that analysts say could help India secure a cheaper crude oil supply. Ishan Garg tells us more from New Delhi.
12: Reports say India's Prime Minister Narendra Modi could make a quick stopover in the UAE during his trip to Europe later in May. What seems like a last-minute visit comes after experts said UAE could become crucial for India's energy security as its oil production will no longer be capped by OPEC quotas. The Gulf nation could hit peak production of over 5 million barrels per day in the long run, and if it's able to supply its oil through overground piped network via the coast of Gulf of Oman, it could help New Delhi reduce reliance on oil shipped through the now-blocked Strait of Hormuz. Ishan Garg, New Delhi.
7: From Feature Story News in New York, I'm Mitch McCann, and that was The Week in Review.
13: It's the story that's stunning the tech world. Despite his age, 6-year-old data entry prodigy Jeffrey Peters is already entertaining offers from dozens of major temp agencies. Experts say Jeffrey's abilities to sit still and perform mind-numbing tasks in Excel and Word for hours on end rank with a freelance worker 3 times his age. But Jeffrey's mom says that she knew he was special from early on.
14: I've always thought that Jeffrey was different from the other kids. He started wearing glasses for computer strain when he was just 3 and a half, and he already has some pretty significant tendonitis.
15: I've always wanted to work at Maverick Recruiting.
13: The data entry whiz is at the center of a bidding war between industry titans like Workforce Solutions and Metropolitan Staffing, both offering lavish perks like starting salaries of up to $15,000 and a cramped cubicle shared with only 2 other temps. Jeffrey's parents say that given the generous offers he's already received, he could be well on the way to affording a dingy rundown apartment of his own.
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3: 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The phone number is 603-283-6160. Let us know what you're thinking about tonight. Forkfest 2026 has had multiple changes, so please pay attention as this info may be new to you. June 22nd through 29th at Northern Waters Outfitters Campground in Errol, New Hampshire. The owner has offered to host 100 campers at his campground, which is being closed just for Forkfest. Anyone who'd like to stay in the surrounding area may come for a day pass, which is free. The only real restriction he's given for this event is no nudism, which I think we can deal with after the crazy restrictions Roger started imposing. Forkfest.party for more info, and forkfest2026@gmail.com to sign up as one of the campers at that campground. In the studio tonight, it's Stu,
1: Riley O'Bell,
3: and Angelo. Let's see. We don't have any callers right now, so let's see if we can get into this article about Iran taking Bitcoin. This is from April 17th, so not the freshest story out there, but interesting to me. Title of this one is Bitcoin Community Weighs In on Reports of Iran's Crypto Toll for Oil Ships. Alex Thorne, an executive at crypto investment firm Galaxy, said it is monitoring on-chain activity for signs of an oil tanker fee paid in BTC. The Bitcoin community is discussing the feasibility and implications of the Iranian government accepting BTC for tolls paid by oil tankers crossing the Strait of Hormuz, a critical shipping lane through which about 20% of the global oil supply passes. This was the Iran toll booth. I guess you guys have heard about this. Like, Trump's like, oh, that's terrorism for them to charge a toll for ships to go through. But, like, pretty much everywhere else, that, like the Panama Canal and all the other places that are able to charge
2: sea tolls, they pretty much do already. Yeah. And for a long time, Iran just hasn't.
1: Does the article get into how the ships can pay Iran Bitcoin?
2: I don't know. We'll have to read on.
1: All right.
3: Yeah, it probably isn't going to be through, like, the ships themselves. It's probably the shipping company has to contact the... Or, like, whoever owns the ship. Does that make sense? Like,
1: yeah.
3: They have to contact the Iranian government, probably through some sort of office. There's a website, call a number.
2: Well, it wouldn't be that complicated. They just... wherever you pay anyways, they just add the payment option for BTC, you know?
3: Well, I mean, like, I don't think there is, like, a... toll booth built. I think they just said, hey, if you try to put a boat through here, we'll blow it up.
2: Well, I'm sure there were already, like, I don't know, some place you had to check in or fill out a form or something. So they just added a step there where you have to pay also. If that makes sense.
3: They could. If there's like an actual, like, check-in, like, the street's, like, I don't think they stop. I don't think there's, like, gates across it. They didn't, like, put gates up at the strait. That's not how it's closed.
2: They don't control with gates. They shoot missiles at boats they don't want.
3: Oh, yeah, so it's not...
2: Especially the Houthis in... Let's see, what's the other country there? Is that Oman?
3: Yemen. It's Yemen. The Houthis are in Yemen.
2: Okay. Well, either way, you're right. They don't have gates. And as far as closing...
3: So it's like there's not like a check-in spot, you know what I mean? I don't think there's like a place where you fill out like your paperwork to go through the strait.
2: Somehow they know which ships to shoot at and which ones not to, so...
3: Well, that's what I mean. They're, like, their company probably called their little, like, office, like the Iranian Office of Internal Affairs or something, or, like, Department of, like, their IRS or, like, whoever takes that kind of money.
2: Maybe.
3: Or, like, I don't know.
2: Maybe this will get into that. The article continues, the reactions were sparked by a Financial Times report published on Wednesday, which said that the Iranian government was considering BTC payments for oil tolls to avoid sanctions imposed by the United States. Several conflicting reports have been published since the Financial Times article, which suggest that the tolls are payable in stablecoins or Chinese yuan. According to Alex Thorne, the head of firm-wide research at crypto investment firm Galaxy. BTC advocate Justin Beckler said that stablecoins can be frozen by the issuer and cited the compliance controls introduced in the Genius Stablecoin Regulatory Framework as reasons why the Iranian government would not collect tolls in U.S. dollar stablecoins. He said USDT and USDC include built-in blacklist functions at the smart contract level. When an address is flagged, the issuer can freeze the tokens, rendering them completely illiquid. The law's enforcement depends entirely on the compliance of issuers. Bitcoin has no issuer, no compliance officer to pressure, and no freeze function. Iran's pivot toward Bitcoin follows directly from this structural reality, he added. If the Iranian government begins accepting BTC for oil tanker payments, it would boost Bitcoin's credibility as a neutral settlement layer for international transactions, advocates say. It shows now, this looks like a post on X from Jack Mallers. Is Bitcoin actually competing to be the future world reserve currency? Yes. When you need money that nobody can debase, that is free to hold and receive, that is cheap to transfer, that is censorship-resistant, and that even enemies can settle in, there is no second best. Well, I might argue with some of those sentiments there, but, yeah, I get the point. It says, article continues, Iran would likely use QR codes to collect BTC payments, so it is going to get into this.
1: Okay.
2: Thorne estimated that each oil tanker would need to pay between $200,000 and $2 million in tolls to pass through the Strait of Hormuz. The initial reporting from the Financial Times cited a spokesperson for Iran's oil, gas, and petrochemical products exporters union, who said that ships would have a few seconds to complete payment in BTC. This suggests that ships would pay via the Lightning Network, a Layer 2 payment solution for BTC that allows parties to send transactions in seconds rather than waiting for the 10-minute block confirmation. However, the largest known transaction over the Lightning Network to date has been for $1 million, Thorne said. More likely, the Iranian authorities would provide a QR code or alphanumeric Bitcoin address to the ships upon approval of their requests to pass through the strait, he added. That's where the article is.
3: Just send now or get blown up.
2: Yeah.
1: You know, it's interesting that we live in a time where a country like Iran can say, ah, we don't want to take dollars or our currency. We're going to do like a currency that's digital. People internationally can use it, so we'll just use Bitcoin. I think that's an interesting time to be in. Yeah. And I'm sure it wasn't the original intent of Satoshi Nakamoto for people to do that, but here we are.
2: I think they had some notion that it would get to this point. I'm a little surprised it hasn't happened faster, just because that was the initial draw of Bitcoin for me as well, is that it doesn't have, you know, compliance officers and issuers and all of that kind of stuff. They can't tell you you are not allowed to send it. If you send it, it goes, and that's it. So that was the most appealing thing about it to me. I kind of saw right through when I first found out about it, they were still trying to say it was kind of anonymous or whatever.
1: Yeah.
2: I saw right through that one. No, it's not. But I didn't need it to be. I just needed it to be permissionless.
1: And usable.
2: Yeah. And they proven that they can at any given time break the usability by jacking up the transaction fees. And as far as permissionless, I don't know that Bitcoin will always remain that way. They've had some miserable attempts at like blacklisting certain addresses, which doesn't work because you can just spin up a new address.
1: Yeah.
2: But they have proven though that they can implement changes to the code which are not upheld by the consensus of people running the network. What I mean by that is more than 90% of the network was signaling for double the block size and add SegWit and then a little bit of money later and a little social engineering campaign and banning people from subreddits and stuff like that. They were able to, you know, not double the block size and just do the SegWit thing, which nobody was really excited about SegWit anyways. Nobody thought it was going to increase transaction speeds or really do anything else worthwhile. And I think it's proven that it didn't. All it really did was allow Lightning Network, which isn't really Bitcoin. It's kind of a cool invention, but it's not. I mean, it's a layer two. Why not just use a different chain that works fast?
1: Yeah. Or expand the block size.
2: Yep. So anyway, Bitcoin's got its problems, but I think it's really cool if Iran uses it to get around the Western sanctions that have been placed.
3: Well, I think Bitcoin's been being used to get around sanctions probably for everybody, for probably all these major nations at this point. I bet Bitcoin's been being used by people to get around sanctions. Like Russian sanctions, you know, like to buy Western products. I bet they've been using Bitcoin for years at this point. Because if you go to Russia, when the Ukraine war broke out and Nike and all these other brands, quote, pulled out of Russia, you go to Russia right now and they have all the same products and it's just a different, slightly different name of the store. It's like Nuke instead of Nike. And it's just all Nike product.
2: Mm.
3: Like, how did you get that? I thought this wasn't being sold here. Well, you just buy it in Bitcoin. Nobody cares.
2: Yeah. So, well, and that's on a market level, though, like on a consumer level. Whereas, kind of the topic is on state government level.
3: Well, didn't the U.S. just seize, like, something, a crazy amount of Bitcoin from this, the Thailand like drug empire that they took down?
2: Yeah, I think they've done that a few times in the last couple of years.
3: So, I mean, obviously, if they're taking it, they're using it for something. They're just not talking about it. Iran's willing to be like, yeah, you can use Bitcoin. We'll just say the quiet part out loud. Pay us in Bitcoin, and we'll let you through. We're done playing these games. We're like, just pay us in Bitcoin. We don't want any back alley like Bitcoin transactions. Just do it up front. We'll send you a QR code.
2: Yeah, I wonder how much government adoption of Bitcoin has happened and it just kept on the hush, because right here there's a story from CoinDesk. U.S. military runs Bitcoin node, sees crypto as a power projection versus China.
1: Interesting.
2: And we can read that. Maybe we should. So definitely, like, U.S. government is interested in Bitcoin, and they're kind of just not being real vocal about it.
1: Well, allegedly we're supposed to get a Bitcoin reserve, but that's only been created because the government has stolen Bitcoin, and they're going to use the stolen Bitcoin as the reserve currency.
2: Mm-hmm.
1: The reserve, rather.
2: Right, and people were hoping that meant that, like, the Treasury was going to purchase Bitcoin and keep it on the books, but that's not what they meant. They just meant they were going to steal it anytime they could justify doing so. And that's, I mean, that's what they were already doing anyways.
3: Yeah, but on paper, now we can do it.
2: Yeah.
3: Now, look, we gave ourselves the paper that says that we can steal the Bitcoin from you, so now it's okay. Now you can't complain, because look at this paper. It says that we can do it. Look, Stu, do you see this paper that the government just handed you? It says that they gave themselves the ability to take your Bitcoin. It wasn't okay until they gave themselves the paper that said that they could do that.
2: That must be a magical paper.
3: Well, it is a magical paper, because they printed it. It was their idea.
1: They wrote on it, "We have the power to rob you."
2: Wow.
1: And they went around with their friends and said, "Hey, you know, make sure you endorse this, make sure you sign this paper, and say we have the power to rob Stu."
2: I hope they don't break too much of my stuff in the process of finding no Bitcoin, because I lost it all in a boating accident.
1: Yep, me too.
2: Crazy how Bitcoin just sinks right to the bottom of the lake.
1: I know, right? That's why I lost my silver. That's how I lost my silver, I should say. I lost it at the bottom of a lake. Or in a boating accident, as you like to say.
2: Alright, let's find out why the U.S. military is running a Bitcoin node, shall we? A four-star U.S. Navy admiral has told Congress the military is running a live node on the Bitcoin network and testing it for national security purposes. Admiral Samuel Paparo, commander of U.S. Indo-Pacific Command, made the disclosure at a House Armed Services Committee hearing on Wednesday, a day after telling the Senate Armed Services Committee that Bitcoin has incredible potential as a tool for American power projection. He also said it has great potential as a tool for national security. The House comments were the first public confirmation by a sitting U.S. combatant commander that the military is directly participating in the Bitcoin peer-to-peer network. "We have a node on the Bitcoin network right now," Paparo said, responding to questions from Representative Lance Gooden. "We're not mining Bitcoin. We use it to monitor, and we're doing a number of operational tests to secure and protect networks using the Bitcoin protocol." A Bitcoin node is a computer that stores the full history of the blockchain and enforces the network's rules, relaying validated transactions across the peer-to-peer network. Unlike mining, it does not earn rewards and does not require specialized hardware.
3: It sounds like the U.S. government the U.S. Army is just like, yeah, well, we need all the transaction history, so we're just going to hang on to this for posterity. We'll run the node so we have all transaction history, see where all this money we've tagged is going. Because can't they tag Bitcoins now? Or, like,
1: they can tag addresses.
3: I see.
1: I don't know if they can tag certain coins.
2: Kind of, they can.
1: Okay.
2: Only if they're able to keep track of the addresses that it came from and went to and all of that stuff.
1: Maybe that's why they're anti-mixers.
2: The chain of custody.
3: That is part of why they're anti-mixers.
2: Oh, yeah, they hate mixers. Running a note is how participants in Bitcoin verify the network state independently rather than trusting third parties. There are an estimated 15,000 to 20,000 publicly reachable full nodes on the network as of early 2026, with the real number likely higher because many operate behind firewalls. One node out of tens of thousands poses no threat to Bitcoin's independence or its resistance to any single party controlling it. But a U.S. military combatant command running that node is notable because Bitcoin's design has long been framed as a defense against takeover attempts by powerful governments. And, one of those horrible... INDOPACOM? Indopacom? That's the Indo-Pacific command. It is the command responsible for U.S. military operations across the Indo-Pacific, including the theater of strategic competition with China. That's where that article lands.
1: I just find it interesting that the U.S. military is running a node now.
2: Yeah.
3: Not really. I think the U.S. military's been doing stuff way before us for a while. I mean, they had laptops in, like, the 80s. And personal, like, briefcase computers.
1: Yeah.
3: Yeah, that was a thing. For, like, CIA, but you didn't see that stuff until, like, you know, you're not going to afford a laptop as a common individual until, like, 2005. And even then, they're still, like, pretty expensive. Now you can get a Chromebook for $150. But I think the U.S. government has been uses this tech well before any of us even hear about it. Maybe not on, like, a massive scale, like at a war-fighting scale, but they're definitely using this technology somewhere to do something.
1: Yeah, that makes sense.
2: Mm-hmm.
1: The powers that ought not be like to, you know.
3: Well, and they can obfuscate by saying, like, oh, it's not really the army. It's just all of these defense contractors that the army pays to do things.
1: Yeah.
3: Or, like,
1: we're just doing
3: testing,
1: a little experiment, don't you worry.
3: Or, like, maintain stuff, you know. Like, who are those people? I don't remember their name. But there's this huge company, like, the people who put together the mess halls and stuff for the U.S. Army. Like, all of that is, like, contractors. The Army doesn't put up their tents. Like, somebody else does.
1: Yeah.
3: And, like, all those dirt barricades. It's like a third-party defense contractor. And they're probably doing tech on their R&D that is unheard of just to build structures faster, but you'll never hear about it. Even though it's funded by your tax dollars, our tax dollars, if you pay those kinds of things.
1: I think the big issue for a lot of people, or at least for me, is that the government likes to experiment on and use technology that they want to keep secret, but they don't tell the public. I can understand the arguments on why they would do that, but take, for instance, the...
3: Well, they don't. That's the whole point, is that they it's all R&D by private companies.
1: Yeah.
3: So, like, yeah, they dumped $30 million of taxpayer funds into this... Well, $30 million is a low end. We dropped $500 million into the R&D of this missile program, and we did build new missile technology, but it's all owned by Raytheon.
1: Yeah.
3: Because we subsidized the findings of the technology. So Raytheon doesn't have to disclose what they've made for the government to the taxpayer or what any of that money went to do, because they're a private company. They're not beholden to the taxpayer. They don't have to answer those kinds of questions. You see what I'm saying?
1: So, yeah, like, I see what you're saying. So essentially the government is getting in bed with private organizations so they don't have to be accountable.
3: Yes.
1: Makes sense.
3: It's tale as old as time.
1: Yep.
2: Yep. Give themselves plausible deniability.
1: Next they'll send Elon Musk's robots out into the streets to be cops.
2: Ooh, RoboCop.
1: Terrible idea.
2: Riley brought in a story from Reuters. U.S. Justice Department can use military lawyer to prosecute civilian, judge rules.
3: Like a JAG officer?
2: Yeah, exactly.
3: Oh my gosh.
2: Yeah, that seems frightening, doesn't it? give us a call. Let us know what you think. Should they use military lawyers to prosecute civilians? The phone number here is 603-283-6160. This is Free Talk Live.
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7: From Feature Story News in New York, I'm Mitch McCann with the Week in Review. The Trump administration has signaled it won't abide by a law requiring it to seek congressional approval to continue the war with Iran once the 60-day deadline expired on Friday. The 1973 War Powers Act requires the president to start withdrawing troops from a conflict if Congress hasn't approved it within 60 days, or to request a 30-day extension. Tony Waterman has more.
8: The White House says for the purposes of this law, the hostilities with Iran have been terminated because the two sides haven't exchanged fire since the ceasefire began on April 7th, essentially hitting pause on the 60-day countdown. It's a completely novel interpretation of the law, which contains no such pause or ceasefire clause. Legal experts say it's unlikely to pass muster in court. Democratic lawmakers are also skeptical. But with Congress now in a recess for a week, it seems the passing of this deadline, which is meant to constrain a president's military power, will have no real consequences for now.
7: A man's been charged with attempted murder after two Jewish men were stabbed in North London on Wednesday. It comes as the UK's terror threat level was raised to severe, meaning officials believe an attack is highly likely in the coming months. There have been a spate of anti-Semitic attacks in the UK in recent months. Metropolitan Police Chief Mark Rowley says the threat level hasn't just been raised because of Wednesday's incident.
9: It's the wider context. We've got an increasing caseload in our counter-terrorism teams dealing with sort of Islamist terrorist activity. That's about three-quarters of the workload, extreme right-wing terrorist activity. Obviously, there's a wider context of hostile states driving issues as well, which adds to that. That combined picture has tipped the threat level up a notch to severe, which means attacks are highly likely in the next few months.
7: During a 90-minute long phone conversation, US President Donald Trump and Russian President Vladimir Putin discussed the Middle East crisis and a possible short-term ceasefire in Ukraine in early May. The Kremlin said that Trump supported the ceasefire idea. Daria Bondarchuk reports from Moscow.
10: President Putin called President Trump to discuss the Iran war and a possible ceasefire with Ukraine. The Kremlin foreign policy aide said, describing their conversation as friendly, frank, and businesslike. Putin confirmed he'd be ready to announce a temporary truce for the annual celebration of the World War II victory over Nazi Germany, which Russia marks on May 9. According to the Kremlin, the American leader actively supported the initiative. Putin's spokesman later said the dates and the duration of the short-term truce are yet to be decided on. President Trump said while he encouraged Vladimir Putin to conclude his war in Ukraine, he rebuffed Moscow's offer to help on the issue of the Iranian nuclear enrichment program.
7: From Feature Story News in New York, I'm Mitch McCann, and that was the Week in Review.
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0: phrasing. Come on, man. It's not that kind of show.
1: It looks like
0: look at that. Here we go.
1: Somebody might be trying to do just that.
0: Let's do it.
1: Go to the phones. Wireless caller, you're on Free Talk Live. What's on your mind?
2: The truth about Riley's buddy, main man Mark Edgington. Riley, you there, buddy?
3: I'm listening. What's up?
2: You might want to tell Mark Shippy Edgington to come clean, apologize profusely for the hundreds of unsolicited phone calls I've got, thanks to your leader Ian Bernard and him, and call me a liar on the public airwaves and laughing about it when I can't respond, like Bonnie did a couple weeks ago. You might ask her this very deadly serious question, because if James would be kind, were ever to cross paths with her or Ian Bernard, in less than 5 seconds.
1: Okay.
2: I would.
1: I don't know. He dropped out there for a minute, but that, I don't know.
0: He's probably building up the courage to.
3: He's trying to make some veiled threats or something, thinking that Ian's our leader.
1: Thinking about how to word a threat that could, that he could say later isn't a threat. Whatever. He can call on a night that somebody else will entertain him because I don't have a lot of interest in that.
3: I don't either, honestly.
0: I have too many mentally ill family members to deal with somebody else who's also that mentally ill. To put it like the long short, like I just don't have any empathy. My empathy for the mentally ill like extends to, I already deal with crazy enough. It's like, another crazy.
3: Yeah.
0: I just don't have the emotional or mental bandwidth for it.
1: Mm.
0: I don't need to know. I don't care.
1: Well, we have another caller on the line. I suspect it may be the same caller, but let's find out. Wireless caller, you're on Free Talk Live. What's on your mind?
2: You will care when the show's off the air. And I don't mince words, and I ain't crazy. I don't like being lied about on the public airwaves by people that are human excrement, like Ian Bernard and Mark Edgington, who shouldn't be alive right now.
1: You think that you're... You think that you're mentally well-balanced?
2: I don't like being lied about or called a liar. I will lose my mentally balanced? What is that supposed to mean? I'm an honorable man.
1: Are you mentally unwell or not? I'm just asking you a question.
2: How would you like it if I had people call you hundreds of times unsolicited and then call you a liar in the public areas and get your rocks off, and my getting my rocks off calling you a liar and everybody else calling you a liar?
1: Honestly, I wouldn't care.
2: I don't mince.
1: At all.
2: Yeah, because you're not an honorable man. You have no honor.
1: No, because I don't care what dishonorable people say about me.
3: Exactly.
1: That's why.
2: I'm calling Mark Edgington and Ian Bernard your dear leaders dishonorable.
1: I don't have any dear leaders.
2: I can and will.
1: I don't have a single dear leader in this world.
2: And then
1: I leave myself and that's it.
2: When this guy, this mentally unstable person, breaks Ian Bernard.
1: I didn't say that. I just asked if you were.
2: What will you say? No, not when it comes to being called a liar. Not stable at all. And I'm dead serious, Riley. I'm just a caller to a radio show. I'm not the one that attacked anybody and lied about people's what they believe and calling Anthony Islam, calling him racist and want to kill all the Muslims in the world and all this crap that I've been called on your show and not been able to respond. I got banned for a month by Ian Bernard for telling the truth. So you hang out with people like that. I hurt them, and I will hurt Ian Bernard and Mark Shippy Edgington, and therefore Jack Edgington, who literally shouldn't even be on this planet, period, in a just world. But that's another topic for another day. Speaking of, I don't like the cops coming over to my house, going over my brother's house, let alone having to waste my time with the FBI.
1: No, sure.
2: Mark Edgington called the FBI, called many municipality policemen on me, of which I had to answer to. In less than 30 seconds, they knew I wasn't mentally unstable, let alone would actually hurt a child, let alone they knew I was telling the truth, and they knew they'd been had by pieces of human excrement named Mark Edgington, who, by the way, not that you care, his real crime victim still can't be reached for comment. And the person he watched murdered could still be a free man living in Costa Rica or Honduras on Bitcoin, if he was so as clever

0: as your dear leader, Mark Edgington, who, again, I
1: don't have any dear leaders.
2: I don't have any dear leaders either, just so you know.
0: Mark Edgington should be 6 feet under, or I should say 6,000 feet under, Riley. Your dad cannot possibly be proud of you if he is actually a Christian or a Mormon, that wackadoodle religion. Every Mormon I know is a decent human being that doesn't tolerate liars. You have not lied, Riley. That makes
1: you don't
0: lie.
1: Know a lot of Mormons,
0: it's
1: do
0: not,
1: you?
0: Okay. It's not. No, I'm talking about devout Mormons. I'm not talking about people that were born Mormon. I'm talking about people that don't lie, cheat, steal, or tolerate those that do. Like a mentally stable person doesn't tolerate liars. You hang out with them, and I swear to God, if Bonnie doesn't profusely apologize in the public airwaves for calling me a liar about something that's not true, that you've had a great run with on the public airwaves about my not being what you call me, you're lucky you're even breathing, Antonio, because I effing hate liars with an absolute passion and people that tolerate and hang out with them. That you're guilty by association.
2: Jesus hung out with sinners. Was he a sinner?
0: That disgusting, frat house you guys criminally call a church to get away with not paying taxes. When you live in the best country on planet Earth, you have freedoms of speech, freedoms of religion, freedoms of association, freedoms to petition your government, whether you like it or not, and believe in it.
1: Yeah,
0: I don't
1: either. You can petition them. They don't have to answer.
0: You have all those freedoms, Stu, because people with guns stuck up for people like you douchebags. We're never going to be attacked by Iran or any hostile foreign invader.
1: Dude, that's nonsense.
0: That's an amendment, and because people love this country, unlike you douches who can, all you do for a living on the public airways is shit on it. And you have three people.
1: There you go. You have to be dumped because you said the word, which is good because I wanted to get rid of you anyways. Just wanted to give you a chance to get off your mind what was on it, and it sounds like a bunch of dross. So we'll go to the next caller. Michael Walkup, you're on Free Talk Live. What's on your mind?
3: Dude, thanks for taking my call. I do appreciate that. That guy's got a lot of stuff to unpack in life. But that's not why I called. I wanted to touch on a topic that you guys were discussing earlier and get your thoughts on. The representation. I know I've heard you talk about New Hampshire and the ratio of representatives to the populace, and not that I think that you can get rid of the politicians and their lobbyists and money that they rake in, but I wonder if it's worth pursuing maybe a smaller ratio at the congressional level instead of having 435, maybe 4,000 and 3,500 representatives spread out.
4: Well, yeah, I think if you just, that would help. I'm not saying it wouldn't help if you increase the number of, like, congressmen, like you're saying, at the federal level, because it would increase the representation. I don't know if that would fix everything at the lobbying level, I think it might.
1: That's an interesting thought. Yeah, that might have some positive effect. I don't have a lot of a lot of hope for anything that could be done within the monstrosity of a system that exists currently. But if, let's say, if you increased the amount of representatives to where one representative were only representing 50 people, then that representative could know those 50 people on an individual basis and would probably feel much more accountable. But then you're talking about,
3: keep them more than
1: 4,000.
3: Release shorter. Keep them on a short lease. If you had one for 50, you would probably be less apt to go out there and do bad things to those 50 people.
1: Yeah, it seems
3: like you wouldn't want to meet them at the supermarket.
4: No, and I think 50 is probably a super low number. I could see like 130, 150, maybe even like 1,000 persons. Well, so like one representative.
1: No more than about 200 people.
4: Yeah, but you can run into at least 1,000. You can avoid 50 people well enough in a place like Keene. you know, I'm not. So, like, with 1,000, it's a lot harder to not see them at the grocery store. Because, you increase the amount of people that you're accountable to, so they're more likely to, I don't know, there's like a give and a take. You know, if you only have 50 people and they don't, they don't really get together to voice their opinion. But if you have 300 people, maybe there's 50 people that'll get together and, like, actually bother you about something.
1: I suspect that people would just feel like this is a horrible decision and that you're taking all my power of voting away. You know what I mean? They'd be like, and the people just might quit participating, which would also be a benefit, a positive outcome.
3: Yeah. Anything other than the system we currently have
1: would
3: be beneficial. So
1: I think so, too.
3: That was all I had for the call. I do appreciate you taking my call again.
2: Yes, for sure.
4: Yeah, thanks for the call, dude.
1: Yeah, thanks for the call. That's a good thought experiment. And maybe I'll bounce that idea around some of the people I know that do participate in the political system. Right now, though, we go to another caller. We've got Paul in Arizona. You're on Free Talk Live. What's on your mind?
5: Well, what's on my mind is the previous caller, not the immediately previous caller, but the previous caller before the previous caller.
1: Yes, James.
5: Initials
1: long
5: JW.
1: Time
5: I would, as a regular contributor to Free Talk Live, which I have been many years, I would strongly, my vote would be to never let this person on the air. Okay, he has a restraining order against him. You heard him actually make threats to children. I'm sorry. I realize Free Talk Live, has a lot of leeway as far as, the kind of subjects that people are able to talk about. Okay, but you cross the line, okay, when you express such evil. And arguing with someone like that, I mean, I know you were trying to be rational, but, you can't be rational with someone like that.
4: No, that's it.
5: All you have to do is click the button.
4: Yeah, no, you're correct. I understand where you're coming from, but the whole point you're making of that you can't rationalize with an unrational mind is 100%. Their brain doesn't function like a regular person's brain does. So, like, you could be 100% correct and make sense, but their brain just cannot make the connection that yours can, and it's kind of sad to watch in real time. But you're right, yeah, their brain just is not they can't function the same as we can.
5: The purpose is to create a podcast specifically on that subject, okay, and release it separately as, okay, this is a toxic conversation that you can listen to for educational purposes. But for the purpose of a general consumption radio show, I find it completely inappropriate. And I realize you had the best of intentions, but I think my advice would be, to as soon as you realize who it is, bang, off the air. You're not serving your audience. And you're not serving, anyone, and you're serving their sickness. So, yeah. not the least of it, dragging Ian and Mark through the mud. Okay,
1: yeah, I tend to agree.
5: It really rankles my butt when Ian has been so long. We're building this station and helping people and working for liberty, and he gets railroaded into prison, and that piece of which I won't say should not have any airtime at all.
1: Yeah, I don't like him. I don't like him either. I don't like the things he has to say. I didn't used to like them when I was just a listener either. And I agree with you that it's totally inappropriate. But Ian entertained his calls even when all the other hosts would simply take their headphones off and refuse to participate. I'm not totally sure why Ian did that, but it is kind of Ian's radio show, and so I'll let the guy call in, and then I'll just get rid of him when he becomes too much. Ian's threshold, I think,
5: is a special guy, and I'm not going to cast any shade on Ian, but as a listener, I find it really offensive, and I'm sure a whole lot of people who were listening who went, what the F just happened? Okay. Yeah. So, anyway, just that's my two cents. You know, I respect Ian and Mark way too much to have him trashed on his own radio program. Okay, that's just the bottom line.
1: Yeah. Yep,
5: I'm not telling you how to run the show. I'm just telling you this is how I feel about it, and this is what I wish you would do.
1: All right. Yep. All right. You got anything else?
5: No. I just thank you for being there every weekend. And, you know, I'm a big supporter of free speech. And I appreciate all that you guys do.
1: Absolutely. Thanks for calling in and being a supporter. Yeah. James Witt's an interesting character. That was one thing that was always a little bit perplexing to me, and I really probably should ask Ian why it is that why he would still take the guy's calls even when it just became almost unlistenable. I'm not sure. But he did. So, we've got one more caller on the line. I'm a little hesitant here because it just says wireless caller. And
4: we know who it is.
1: This may be James again. If it is, James, you have one call per night, and we already got kind of one and a half, so that's your limit. Wireless caller, you're on Free Talk Live. What's on your mind?
6: You're a liar, sir. Direct quote of Ian, bashing me when I wasn't on.
1: No, that's James again. Sorry, man. You have to call back tomorrow. There will be a show. You can call. Talk about it then. You only get one call. I gave you one. I don't know what else I can do. I really hope that you're able to work out your problem. So you can't just go around blaming other people.
4: It's a lifelong fight.
2: He just needs to let things go, man.
4: With things like that.
2: For years, he needs to let things go.
1: Yeah. I don't know.
2: Leave it to God or something, you know.
1: I hope he finds some kind of peace within his soul. It must be tormenting to, you know, to have that kind of a mindset all the time.
4: Yeah, really. It must be exhausting to be them, or like be those kinds of people that just have to fight like internally so much, just to like even get out of bed some days.
1: Unless he's just trolling and it's pure fun to him, which it might be.
4: Which makes him a psychopath.
1: It's just not very.
4: I mean, like, you're going to do it for 10 plus years of the same shtick? Like,
1: yeah.
4: And getting more and more and increasingly, like, violent and stuff? Like, I don't know. That just doesn't seem normal. You'd at least be funny.
1: Yeah, definitely find a better game to run. But I get the feeling he's serious, and it makes me kind of sad for him that he has to, he has to deal with that kind of vitriol inside of his mind. Can't be comfortable. All right, so let's read this story that Riley brought in. U.S. Justice Department can use military lawyer to prosecute civilian, judge rules. This is from May 1st, Reuters. The Trump administration's assignment of military lawyers to help the Department of Justice prosecute civilians for offenses unrelated to the military cannot be prevented by a court as it does not violate federal law, a Minnesota judge ruled on Friday.
4: What?
1: Okay. It's not illegal because there's no law that says they can't. So go ahead. U.S. Magistrate Judge Shannon Elkins in Minneapolis reached the conclusion in a closely watched case in which a defendant challenged the lawfulness of being prosecuted by a lawyer from the armed services.
4: What did they do?
1: Paul Johnson, a Minnesota resident, was charged with assaulting a Customs and Border Protection agent in January as President Donald Trump's administration pursued an aggressive immigration enforcement surge in his state. During the surge, the Defense Department assigned lawyers belonging to the Judge Advocate General Corps to assist the U.S. Attorney Office in Minnesota after it had sent JAGs to help prosecute crime in Washington, D.C. and Tennessee. Lawyers for Johnson argued that the use of JAG lawyers to prosecute civilians in cases without a military nexus violated the Posse Comitatus Act, an 1878 law that generally forbids the military from taking part in civilian law enforcement, as well as Department of Defense regulations. He sought to have the military lawyer removed from his case, a cause that garnered national attention after 11 former JAG lawyers filed a brief supporting him that argued the government has crossed a perilous line. Hold on, did that say 11 former JAG lawyers said, whoa, you shouldn't do that? It does say that.
2: Huh. Interesting.
1: Okay. But Elkins sided with the government in finding that Congress had, through two other laws, created exceptions to the Posse Comitatus Act that give the U.S. Attorney General the authority to appoint JAG lawyers to prosecute civilians as special assistant U.S. attorneys. If Congress passes statutes giving the Department of Justice the authority to appoint active military personnel as SAUSAs to prosecute civilians, that is the law, she wrote. She agreed with the defense that the appointment of a JAG lawyer in Johnson's case violated binding regulations allowing such attorneys to only prosecute cases in which the Army has an interest. But Elkins said that while those regulations recognize it would be ill-advised for JAG lawyers to prosecute civilians in cases unrelated to the military, they do not give her the power to disqualify her, a military lawyer, from Johnson's case. Kevin Ryak, a lawyer for Johnson, said he plans to appeal. Representatives from the U.S. Attorney's Office in Minnesota did not respond to requests for comment. She just said, I'm not allowed to, I don't have the power to fire this guy. Yeah, he shouldn't be here. I don't have the power to fire him. It's what it sounds like. It's nonsensical.
4: Yeah, well, I mean, if they were, I can see how they just, technically they were appointed outside, like, so they're not acting as, on behalf of the U.S. Army in this capacity, they're acting on behalf of the U.S. Federal Prosecutor's Office, yeah. And they're just lawyers that have been sent to be lawyers for the federal prosecutors.
1: I guess, but they're still military, they're
4: paid. No, for sure, it's still coming military. From the U.S. Army, but I just, they're not, yeah, it sounds like they're not acting in the interest of the U.S. Army, like the lady said. But I can also see how, like, there's no rule. They didn't break any rule. They just said, hey, Army guys, we're going to make you work for the U.S. Federal Prosecutor's Office, so now you're going to work there for a little bit. Yeah. I don't know if that's... They're technically lawyers. Like, they went to law school. They passed the bar exam. They're owned by the U.S. government, so they have to go where they're told.
1: Yeah, I see what you're saying, and I kind of agree. It's probably not that big of a deal. The justice system's already as messed up as you want it to be, so, yeah, like, what's, I don't know, how is this making it that much worse kind of a thing? Anyways, this has been Free Talk Live. There will be a show tomorrow. You can call in then. Thanks for listening. Cheers.
7: 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So you've signed the Shire Society Declaration and are planning your move to New Hampshire to be around more liberty-oriented people. 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

0: Phone conversation, U.S. President Donald Trump and Russian President Vladimir Putin discussed the Middle East crisis and a possible short-term ceasefire in Ukraine in early May. The Kremlin said that Trump supported the ceasefire idea. The White House had rejected Russia's offer to help on the issue of Iran's nuclear program. Daria Bondarchuk reports from Moscow.
1: President Putin called President Trump to discuss the Iran war and a possible ceasefire with Ukraine. The Kremlin foreign policy aide said, describing their conversation as friendly, frank, and businesslike. Putin confirmed he'd be ready to announce a temporary truce for the annual celebration of the World War II victory over Nazi Germany, which Russia marks on May 9. According to the Kremlin, the American leader actively supported the initiative. Putin's spokesman later said the dates and the duration of the short-term truce are yet to be decided on. President Trump said while he encouraged Vladimir Putin to conclude his war in Ukraine, he rebuffed Moscow's offer to help on the issue of the Iranian nuclear enrichment program. Daria Bondarchuk, Moscow.
0: The European Commission has accused Meta of failing to keep underage users from accessing its services. The tech giant rejects the allegations but could face the prospect of hefty fines if the Commission's findings are confirmed. William Densolo reports from Brussels.
2: The European Commission accuses Meta of falling short of its own terms and conditions by not adequately preventing children under 13 from accessing Facebook and Instagram. The EU says there are no effective controls to prevent users from simply entering a false date of birth when creating an account. Meta rejects this, saying that it has mechanisms in place to flag and remove anyone using their platforms that are underage. This is a preliminary finding, but the tech company could face a fine of up to 6% of its total annual turnover if the Commission's findings are confirmed.
0: And India's Prime Minister Narendra Modi is expected to visit the UAE in May as New Delhi works diplomatic channels to secure its energy interests. This comes after the UAE announced its exit from OPEC, a move that analysts say could help India secure a cheaper crude oil supply. Ishan Garg tells us more from New Delhi.
3: Reports say India's Prime Minister Narendra Modi could make a quick stopover in the UAE during his trip to Europe later in May. What seems like a last-minute visit comes after experts said UAE could become crucial for India's energy security as its oil production will no longer be capped by OPEC quotas. The Gulf nation could hit peak production of over 5 million barrels per day in the long run, and if it's able to supply its oil through overground piped network via the coast of Gulf of Oman, it could help New Delhi reduce reliance on oil shipped through the now-blocked Strait of Hormuz. Ishan Garg, New Delhi.
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4: To help reduce you to a state of constant panic about a hypothetical doomsday scenario you have no ability to control, we now present The Onion Explains Nuclear Proliferation. The world's nuclear facilities are safeguarded by a bunch of really huge guys. We're talking absolutely jacked. With one of these muscle freaks stationed outside every missile silo and uranium processing plant worldwide, there's no way to get anywhere close to a nuclear complex without getting your ass beat. This nuclear facility in Siberia is rumored to be among the most secure in the world because they have like six of these. And you can just forget about hijacking a nuclear submarine, too, because all of them have these totally roided up dudes that'll just swim up to you and choke you out.
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0: mind getting on the conversation with us and talk about whatever you want. That's 603-283-6160 to bring up whatever's on your mind. With you in on the show tonight on Free Talk Live, you've got me, Bonnie, and my bro.
1: Mr. Penguin.
2: And her homie, Richie Rich.
0: I'm just kidding. Oh, we're just talking about how Chris can't stand the newfangled vernacular.
2: And wouldn't that have been better if you had saved it to do it live the first time?
0: Yeah, I did it before the show.
1: I can probably handle homie and like certain other words, but bro is like this word that is constantly being used by people I cannot stand.
2: What about broski?
1: It doesn't bother me.
2: Brocephus?
1: It's being used to be like, what's wrong with you, bro? And like that's constantly how it's used. And it's like... Like, they're the ones
0: So that's
1: who are,
0: how you hear it the most. I don't hear what's wrong with you, bro.
1: Well, yeah, not those specific words, what's wrong with you, but something to that effect is like...
2: That's the context he gets
1: right,
2: from
1: as
2: it.
1: As soon as you add the word bro to it, the context ends up being like, what are you, an idiot? Like, and it's just like...
2: Maybe that's how you're receiving it.
0: That's what I was going to say.
1: I don't know. I just...
0: Angelo says bro a lot, and I don't usually think he's saying like...
1: No,
2: bro, check out that chick.
1: I'm not saying everybody uses the word bro, uses it like that, but like half the time it's like some scammer person who's like calling you an idiot because you're not willing to, you know, send them money without like, I don't know, like going through the proper procedure for like ordering something on the internet or, you know, whatever, right? And it's like,
2: listen to me. Find control panel on the home screen. Do you see that? Do you see the control panel on the home screen, bro?
0: In Ian's case, it was not audio. It was just text back and forth. There was somebody posing to be one of the people who Ian was talking to buy crypto from. And he did talk to that person because he got them to send pictures of themselves saying, you know, like that they wanted to buy Bitcoin. And he talked to them on the phone and everything. But then at one point, the scammer, unbeknownst to Ian, was texting him. And they said the word bro. And the...
1: Oh my God, this is so ridiculous.
0: They wouldn't stop like banging on this one point. They kept saying like, her name was Brenda. Brendas don't say bro. They use that as like a quote to say multiple times to try to drill in their heads.
1: Like,
0: that is so ridiculous. My name's Bonnie. I said bro.
1: Like seriously.
0: That's an older woman name.
1: This is
0: my name.
1: Ridiculous argument because I don't even know if it's only guys using the word, but like I wouldn't know that. I wouldn't know.
0: Yeah.
1: I just know I don't like the word, and it's I can't stand it. But like it's not just something that scammers are using or something like that. It's not like you can't interpret anything from it. I hear it also from people like I think they're on the right, like I mean maybe a kind of a right wing racist kind of
0: really
1: yeah there too.
0: Indian scammers and
2: I feel like you don't get enough text messages from scammers because there's definitely a non-American verbiage and cadence to the conversation that if you're familiar with American verbiage and cadence, you can easily recognize that.
1: So you're saying this is like,
0: you're saying that Chris doesn't recognize it or Ian didn't recognize it or I don't?
2: Anybody who thinks that, oh, you can't tell it's a scammer just by what the words they're using.
0: I feel like these were way more sophisticated than just like a text you receive because when I was in trial, I was thinking to myself, like, I wouldn't necessarily know. The other thing is like, I wish Ian's lawyer focused on Ian being different than everybody else in the world. Ian just like assumes like you are whoever you are. Like, what does your race mean about? That says nothing to me. Like people don't think the way Ian does.
1: Sure.
0: This
1: would have been a really interesting case to bring up autism.
0: That's what Mark wanted Mark Sisti to do, and Mark Sisti said no. Because Ian's autistic, like gotta be autistic. We've just never taken.
2: He's on the spectrum somewhere.
1: Obviously,
2: spectrum. He's on it.
0: Did you take it, Chris? We were at Social Sunday taking
1: autism quiz or something.
0: A quiz. Are you autistic or just German? And I got both.
2: Okay.
1: Wait, what?
0: But when I took autistic quiz online with Ian, I got not autistic and I got less autistic than Ian. But Ian got not autistic, but a little more autistic than me.
2: I feel like if you're taking an online autistic quiz, you're autistic.
1: Wait a minute. You're telling me that Ian didn't come out autistic from the quiz because that quiz is bad.
0: But the thing is,
1: if it came out non, or you were really bad at answering those questions, because he is definitely on that side of the spectrum.
0: I feel like if you're defensive about it, you might just like be able to get it to say no. You see what I mean?
1: Yeah,
0: because people
1: are
0: trying to tell us we're autistic.
1: Right. This is why I always say, if you're going to take a test to see if you're autistic, have your partner take it for you because they're going to answer honestly.
0: Oh, just
1: honestly.
0: Answer what Ian would say.
2: Ian is autistic, but smart enough to outsmart the autistic test.
1: Oh,
2: is that what we're saying?
1: Okay. Oh, yeah.
0: okay to get 100% German.
1: Sure. Well, I mean, yeah, that's the thing. People who are autistic can act normal, and I put normal in quotes here.
2: Well, then they should, but all the time.
1: But the point is that, like, it's
2: back in the closet with you.
1: No, but like it's just like. Yeah, it's all it is like, basically you're more math. Basically, there's two sides. There's the language and English side, and then there's like the mathematics side. And all it means to be on the spectrum is you're somewhere between the two. And if you're further, and
0: that's the thing. I'm 0% math indicated, or you know, leaning towards being good at math.
1: Yeah,
0: and
1: probably,
0: I've always been like, I got like a near perfect English score on ACT.
1: See, yeah. I somehow doubt it. I just like, okay, so maybe it's not like. I don't know.
0: You doubt that I'm bad at math?
1: I wish I wasn't bad at math. I doubt it because, like, if you look at it and compare yourself to others.
0: I actually do have a little bit of an explanation for it.
2: Compare yourself to President Trump.
0: I don't know how good he is at math. Is there something he did?
2: Oh, yeah, absolutely. Okay.
0: Just thinking he's going to beat Iran? Oops, nothing.
2: No. Continue this conversation if you want to get into it.
0: I just want to say one thing because it is like a libertarian angle on this. I think that I'm only bad at math to this day because of public schools, because I was homeschooled till third grade.
1: There you go.
0: Went to third grade in public school again, so I did third grade twice. And then in third and fourth grade, I was like top of my class. Everybody was like, she's the smart one at math. She's like good at math. And me and this girl named Gabby Hilgado, we were like the two girls or two people that were so good at math in my advanced math class. Then I went to fifth grade.
2: Shout out Gabby.
1: Yeah. Hold on. You're talking about taking an advanced math class, but you're saying you're not good at math?
0: But then in fourth grade, my teacher, my homeroom teacher, this is how it worked every year in elementary school, would determine this person's good at English and they need to go, like, once we start breaking off, they need to go to advanced English, or this person's bad at English, they need to go to remedial. And she put me in average math, right? And I didn't think I belonged there, but I wasn't going to fight back. I didn't know how any of this worked. I only thought about this in the hindsight. I was like, hey, Miss Williams actually really screwed me over because I went in not remedial, but average math. And I'd never even seen these other kids before. And
2: which math do you think you should be in?
0: But the teacher, I think I probably should have been in advanced math in fifth grade.
2: Okay. All right.
0: But since I wasn't, and the teacher was dyslexic, and she talked about her husband all the time. Like, why should I even remember that Miss Santos talked about her husband all the time? And, like, she did not teach me fractions. And I never have understood fractions. It's like
2: really?
0: When I start to think about fractions,
2: so
0: it's
2: you
0: like,
2: are on the level of the president then.
0: Yeah, exactly. It's like, that's where I've been screwed, and I've never recovered. And yeah, I think the public school screwed me.
1: So that doesn't mean, just because you're, okay, so I guess the way to look at it is, it's not so much that you're bad at, okay, you can be bad at math, but like, are you mathematically inclined is different. It's like, it's sort of like IQ versus like how much you've learned. Like you could be, if you never read anything and you're really high IQ, you still know nothing, right? Hmm. But you're capable of, you know, learning a lot. Whereas somebody else might be, low IQ.
2: So if Bonnie took some math classes, she could advance further than she anticipates.
1: Exactly.
0: Yeah, okay. Maybe I should Google like how to find out if I'm mathematically inclined or just take some math classes because the library has free math classes.
2: Just do like the math test.
0: But if
2: for
0: I
2: like
0: just take
2: fifth grade,
0: a test, okay.
2: And then do the sixth grade one, and then find out where you're not passing the test, and then try to learn that if you wanted to on your own.
0: Maybe if I had all this time. You know what I've been wanting to take like a class on and get like
2: underwater basket weaving.
0: Maybe even like a certificate or something. No, not that.
2: Okay.
0: On like just how to like research really well, because it's like people like. Will say that they went to school for that even, and it's like, you could probably learn that at home, and I bet that would
1: it's
0: be really useful.
1: It's called a search engine?
0: Yeah,
1: if you click on the advanced option, it'll tell you all of these...
0: Disagree.
2: No, like a librarian.
0: Yeah, like deep. Like, I like to watch YouTubers who will be like, let's look into Erica Kirk's past, and they go like so deep, they like look at like businesses that her mom used to own, and they know how to do all that stuff. That would be really cool. And it'd be so useful of a skill.
2: You probably have to use a paid search engine.
1: Yeah, it's called expressions, and you basically use them to like narrow down like the content that you're looking for, and you'll pull up stuff that you would never be able to pull up.
0: I don't think these people are only using like.
1: No,
2: they're not using Google.
1: You got to dig a little deeper, but it starts off with.
0: But
1: a search
0: even
1: engine.
0: Once you like find what you're looking for, you like know how to like and this is like now I know where to go next because I've been like trained in this. You see what I mean?
1: Sure.
2: Yeah. Captain Kickass would refer to it as his Google foo, right? Like he just knows how to look. Like prompt engineers now with AI, right? You can have the same goal in mind, but someone who's good at writing the prompt will get a significantly different result than you or I sitting here.
0: Yep.
2: And that's because they practice.
0: when AI first came out, oh my God, you had to be really good or else it would just look like crap.
2: Yeah, and they spend a lot of money on tokens, right, to make that happen.
1: It's still like, I mean, AI has definitely gotten better. I'll definitely say that over the last couple of years, well, probably over the last 6 to 12 months, actually. But it's still like, it still gives a lot of bad info, too. So you really got to be careful with it.
0: Oh, yeah.
2: Sure. I mean, there's attorneys that are on the hot seat now because they've used AI for their court presentations.
1: Oh, yeah.
2: It just makes stuff up.
1: Yeah, it still does that.
2: False court records. Right. But there are people who get the results that they're looking for. Right.
1: Yeah. Yeah. It's definitely one of these things where you've got to validate everything that comes out of it because it's.
0: Yeah. There's been times when I'm like, maybe I'm arguing with someone on Twitter or something. So I ask like, hey, Grok, is this true? And it's like, yes, this is true. And I'm like, well, what about this? And it's like, you're right. That isn't true. And here's why. And right. I'm like, so you just gave me the answer I wanted both times, basically. Like,
1: and the funny thing is if you say, hey, that's wrong, it'll go back and be like, oh, you're right. It is wrong.
0: You're right. My bad. Exactly.
2: Well, so for one, don't use Grok. But if you use Google, again, with Gemini, it'll give you the answers. And then just like the Wikipedia pages, right, it'll link to sources where it got those answers from.
0: Grok does that. That's why I stopped using ChatGPT.
2: Okay. Well, then click the links. Well. Right. Yeah. Click the links and go to the primary sources.
1: This goes back to you have to validate everything.
0: Yeah. Mm-hmm. Yeah. Definitely.
2: And if it's a Reddit post from 2010 telling you to put super glue on pizza, you go, and probably not that one.
0: Oh my God. My favorite one of the ones that, I mean, I don't even know if I could say it on the air really, but my favorite one of the ones, like right when AI got started with Google, you know, in the search engines, there were all these bad answers that were coming out of it, like the day it came out, and people were screenshotting it and sharing it on the internet.
2: Yeah.
0: I can't even believe this one. Basically, they said, where did cockroaches get their names? Wait, I think they specifically led it a little bit. They're like, are cockroaches really named that because they... Okay, never mind. I don't see how I can say it on the air.
1: I get it.
0: and Grok was like, yes, and you won't feel a thing. It happens in your sleep. Let's just leave it at that. That's what Google's AI said. But the other one was like, how many cigarettes a day should I smoke while pregnant? It was like, doctors recommend 2 to 3 cigarettes a day while pregnant.
1: Are you serious?
0: Yes, that's and it was hilarious. Like, can I eat a rock in order to get copper in my diet? And they're like, yes, rocks usually contain about blah, blah, blah, blah amount of copper per... And also you can get magnesium.
2: That might be true.
1: I mean, that's technically accurate.
0: I don't think you can actually... Okay, in your diet...
2: If the rock contains copper,
1: you probably won't benefit from it.
0: Exactly.
1: And you might even die.
0: Yeah, exactly. It could block your guts and everything.
2: Again, depends how much copper's in the rock. Because if you eat out of cast iron pan, you get a little bit of iron in every meal.
0: Yeah. Right?
2: That's a good way to do it. And they have copper pans that leach as well.
0: That gets into your food, right?
2: But still, you consume it. It's either in a rock or in your food.
0: I don't think your body can necessarily get copper. Or I just randomly
2: said copper in the rock, your body's going to get copper out of that rock.
0: And the one thing about copper is
2: if the rock breaks down enough.
0: If you just barely take too much copper, it's like you can die. Like, it's like such a small window, I guess.
2: Anyways. I mean, there's people that drink a lot of colloidal silver. Right?
0: Yeah.
2: And do turn into a smurf. So.
0: That's definitely true. The thing I wanted to talk about at the beginning of this show, unfortunately, I wanted to talk about, you know, autism so Sarah ended up hanging up, but hopefully Sarah will call back. But if anybody wants to call in, 603-283-6160 is the number to call. But this from the New York Times seemed really interesting to me yesterday, but we didn't get into it.
2: Reputable news source.
0: Yeah, so reputable.
1: Right?
0: It says, her life savings mysteriously disappeared after a systems glitch. Fidelity Investments notified a customer that her phone number and email address had been removed from her profile. When she logged in, which already seems like so sketch, I would think I was, you know, hacked or something. When she logged
2: in, reasonable.
0: Her accounts and savings were nowhere to be found. So I want to know what they did about this. It says, somebody said, I don't understand the way that this is written. There's like a question at the beginning. It says question. I don't understand how a systems update could delete all of my financial accounts and existence at Fidelity with no meaningful explanation or apology. This experience has been and continues to be one of the worst of my life. From Marta Gruntman.
2: Well, they knew she was a customer. They knew to contact her.
1: This right? happens surprisingly often, actually.
0: Hmm.
1: Or this sort of thing, actually.
0: In the situations you're thinking of, do they usually fix it?
1: Yeah, it just takes forever.
0: Dang. Oh, even that would be annoying. It says, nobody thinks about the enormous amount of faith we put in. You know who thinks about that all the time? Bitcoiners. I'm sorry, I had to interrupt it already. Nobody thinks about the enormous amount of faith we put into the invisible infrastructure that continuously tracks and documents our financial accounts. It's literally in the Bitcoin white paper. It's a trust list. Don't have to trust
1: someone else. It is trustless, but it's kind of funny to say this, but I absolutely 100% trust Bitcoin over, my bank.
2: As you should.
1: The banks screw up. When something goes wrong with Bitcoin, it's always my fault, right?
0: That's a good point. Yeah, exactly. I just had to interrupt it right away because I was like, nobody thinks about it.
2: Taking credit for every mistake Bitcoin has ever made.
0: If you've
2: ever lost money on Bitcoin, it's Penguin's fault.
1: No.
0: It's usually Penguin's fault.
2: When anything goes wrong with Bitcoin, I know it's my fault.
1: I'm talking about with me and my actions using, the tools.
2: It's a heck of an admission for live radio.
1: Yeah.
0: It says, for Miss Gruntmane, crazy name, a 35-year-old physician assistant, that moment came on the Friday morning before Easter as she was getting ready to take her daughter to school. Fidelity Investment sent messages alerting that her phone number and email address had been removed from her profile and to contact Fidelity if she hadn't done it. Alarmed, she quickly logged in, only to find that all my accounts had disappeared and my balance showed $0, she said.
2: I'm curious. Okay, so pause right there because I'm curious. A lot of times, this is the scam.
1: Right? That's right? Exactly what I was thinking.
2: Okay. They contact you. They put the fear of God in you. And then you log into a fake website. And they have your credentials, and the fake website won't show you anything, obviously.
0: Mm-hmm.
2: But now the scammer has her credentials and will then wipe her out as a secondary scam.
1: Yeah, I mean, what they'll do is they'll gain access to your computer, grab the session cookie.
0: A phishing scam.
1: The session cookie when you log in, and then they can basically access your account without your password.
0: That's
1: or,
0: a good point.
1: You know how they make you, verify? The scammer doesn't have to verify at that point. They just...
0: Go on.
1: Import your session cookie into their browser, and then they can go. Basically, you're already logged in at that. The scammer's already logged in at that point once they have that session cookie that they took from your computer.
2: But they use the fear and urgency to get you to do it quickly.
0: Before
2: you have time to think about what you're doing.
0: Yep, makes sense. So maybe this is a scam. I hadn't thought of that. I just thought, oh wow, look, a story about how bad the banking system is. Let's talk about it. But also, if it's a scam,
1: it'll be interesting if it is a scam because it's like this is sort of your fault, because you didn't take reasonable security precautions.
0: Let me go be interviewed about it.
2: There's a lot of banks that won't give people back their money when they get scammed because of that. And scammers know this.
1: And this is the thing, people need to take personal responsibility for their own security, and almost nobody ever does.
0: Is Zelle, considered a bank, or they probably have
1: Zelle,
0: a bank?
1: Zelle's a banking app, basically, mm-hmm. that allows you to send money from, peer-to-peer, from one person to another, except it's all centralized, so, you're trusting your bank to do it on your behalf, basically.
0: Yeah.
2: And that's generally not what I'm talking about. I'm talking about scammers who, again, they put the urgency and fear in people. They go, okay, go to your bank, withdraw this money. Go to the store, buy this gift card, and send me the code.
0: Mm-hmm.
2: Right? And then they get scammed, and they go hey, bank, I got scammed. This guy told me to withdraw the money. And they go well, we have you on camera voluntarily withdrawing the money. So, after the fact,
0: it's your
2: fault.
0: It doesn't count in Ian's case.
1: And this is the crazy thing with Ian. Yeah. He sold Bitcoin to people, and it's
0: FreeIanNow.org, by the way, if you want to know what we're talking about.
1: And they went after him because, somehow he was supposed to stop people from lying to him and doing,
0: Yeah, but the bank clerks who did the same exact thing technically are just, they're fine because they had a license. Yep.
1: Yeah, and then the crazy
2: was doing
1: thing
2: it in
1: is,
2: crypto and not USD.
1: The crazy thing is every time there was an issue with any of the banks, he always won. Every one of these cases was one, except for I think one where he basically said, it was my fault, and so he accepted liability basically.
0: I didn't know about that. I don't really know what I mean.
1: Yeah, there was one case, he testified this at trial, I believe.
0: Yeah, I just don't remember.
1: There was one instance where he didn't do something that he
0: you're saying
1: would
0: that he did he lost his own money and then he said it was his fault. I thought you were saying that there was a time said somebody else's money.
1: He effectively lost the church's money, but
0: I thought you were saying that somebody that one of the scams was his fault. I was like, I don't remember that.
1: So what happened was it wasn't that he wasn't the reason for the victim losing their money.
0: Mm-hmm.
1: It was that he had a set of procedures that he usually went through basically to try and weed out scammers or mm-hmm. victims of scammers.
0: But
1: right?
0: he lost the money of his own, not somebody else's. So I get it.
1: Yeah. So
0: the bank had that.
1: This person spent money to buy Bitcoin from him, and he had bought. This person had bought from Bitcoin before, and so he didn't jump through all of the hoops that he normally did. It was something along those lines, and so because of that, He ended up sending the Bitcoin to the person, and then it turned out that they were being scammed. And so, he was like, when that person went to their bank to try and like get their money back. And, of course they're getting it back, not from the scammer, but from the person who sold the Bitcoin. And, normally, you know, he object because he did everything he was supposed to, and he did more than what he is supposed to. And mm-hmm. in this case, he probably still should have. It really wasn't his fault. But the point is, he said, okay, I'm willing to accept the fact that I messed up. I wow. shouldn't have.
0: That's such a good thing. Another thing that they should have actually harped on, like, I mean, by they, I mean Mark Sestian's lawyer, is should have harped on, because it's like...
1: More, you mean?
0: Yeah, well, probably didn't at all, because it's, I mean, it's one thing to mention it a couple times, but harp on is like, drill it into the jury's heads, because it wasn't drilled into my head. I don't remember that really. So that's what I'm saying. It's like, clearly if Ian was out to just like, well, too bad for you, old lady, me and my scammers got mine, then he would have just done the same thing there that he did everywhere else, to say, give it to me.
1: And the thing is, it's like he took responsibility when he felt that it was, not his fault, again, because it wasn't... You have to understand that, like, these individuals did send the money knowing what they were doing. It was just that... he didn't ask, like...
2: He violated his own internal procedures.
1: Right, yeah. Exactly, right? And the thing is, those procedures exceed what the banks were doing. So, like, it's certainly not his fault, but it's still... He felt like, okay, if I had done a better job, then this person, you know, might not have, you know, lost this money. And so I'm not going to object to the money being returned to
0: the... Yeah, so the regular woman getting scammed got her money back, so, yeah.
1: Yeah, but most of the other... Most of the other incidents, you know, he did jump through all the hoops, and so he did object, you know, when they tried to get the money back, and mm-hmm. he won because he was in the right. He did all the things he was supposed to do.
0: And those people are like sitting there saying, I am doing this of my own accord, and then they're going to the bank to be like, I got scammed and I wasn't doing it of my own accord. I lied. So it's just like, the bank had a better justice system than
1: the victims are actually lying to the banks, because they did intend to buy the Bitcoin.
0: More Free Talk Live is coming up. Don't go anywhere. 603-283-6160.
3: Wine in a box? I'm Holland Cook with Inflation Hacks. Technically, it's in a bag in a box, a plastic bladder with an airtight valve. And boxed wine has been around for years, although you might not have recognized label brands until recently, as name vineyards have followed frugal shoppers who pay lots less for the equivalent of 4 bottles. How? Cardboard boxes and plastic bags are much less expensive packaging than glass bottles, which cost more to ship, production of which asks more of the environment, and which are breakable. And when you open a bottle of wine, the clock starts ticking. But boxed wine can last 4 to 6 weeks from the time you open the spigot on the front of the box, which sits on a refrigerator shelf. Cheers! How are you coping? Post your inflation hacks on the blog at andyoucanquoteme.com.
4: From Feature Story News in New York, I'm Mitch McCann with the Week in Review. The Trump administration has signaled it won't abide by a law requiring it to seek congressional approval to continue the war with Iran once the 60-day deadline expired on Friday. The 1973 War Powers Act requires the president to start withdrawing troops from a conflict if Congress hasn't approved it within 60 days, or to request a 30-day extension. Tony Waterman has more.
5: The White House says for the purposes of this law, the hostilities with Iran have been terminated because the two sides haven't exchanged fire since the ceasefire began on April 7th, essentially hitting pause on the 60-day countdown. It's a completely novel interpretation of the law, which contains no such pause or ceasefire clause. Legal experts say it's unlikely to pass muster in court. Democratic lawmakers are also skeptical. But with Congress now in a recess for a week, it seems the passing of this deadline, which is meant to constrain a president's military power, will have no real consequences for now.
4: A man's been charged with attempted murder after two Jewish men were stabbed in North London on Wednesday. It comes as the UK's terror threat level was raised to severe, Meaning officials believe an attack is highly likely in the coming months. There have been a spate of anti-Semitic attacks in the UK in recent months. Metropolitan Police Chief Mark Rowley says the threat level hasn't just been raised because of Wednesday's incident.
6: It's the wider context. We've got an increasing caseload in our counter-terrorism teams dealing with sort of Islamist terrorist activity. That's about three-quarters of the workload, extreme right-wing terrorist activity. Obviously, there's a wider context of hostile states driving issues as well, which adds to that. That combined picture has tipped the threat level up a notch to severe, which means attacks are highly likely in the next few months.
4: During a 90-minute long phone conversation, US President Donald Trump and Russian President Vladimir Putin discussed the Middle East crisis and a possible short-term ceasefire in Ukraine in early May. The Kremlin said that Trump supported the ceasefire idea. Daria Bondarchuk reports from Moscow.
7: President Putin called President Trump to discuss the Iran war and a possible ceasefire with Ukraine. The Kremlin foreign policy aide said, describing their conversation as friendly, frank, and businesslike. Putin confirmed he'd be ready to announce a temporary truce for the annual celebration of the World War II victory over Nazi Germany, which Russia marks on May 9. According to the Kremlin, the American leader actively supported the initiative. Putin's spokesman later said the dates and the duration of the short-term truce are yet to be decided on. President Trump said while he encouraged Vladimir Putin to conclude his war in Ukraine, he rebuffed Moscow's offer to help on the issue of the Iranian nuclear enrichment program.
4: From Feature Story News in New York, I'm Mitch McCann, and that was The Week in Review.
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0: and the other one is a one car lane. Like it's
1: so they you're saying road a road diet is when they narrow the road.
0: Right. They reduce the they take out one car lane.
1: Can you back away in like an inch or two from your microphone as well, because you're starting to pop again?
0: Okay.
1: Right there.
0: Okay.
1: That's perfect.
0: I'm gonna back it up. Okay. I talk too loud. Okay. How is that?
1: Better.
0: Okay.
1: Go on.
0: So yeah, they're gonna do this in the 4th Street. And they have done it in Central, but
1: so likely this is an area that's already congested, and they're going to make it worse by narrowing the roads.
2: This is indefensible to me. This is horrible.
1: Widen the roads.
2: Not only do they make them fewer lanes, sometimes I googled road diets. Sometimes they just make the width of the lanes smaller. Why would you do that?
1: Okay, so I'll defend that one a little bit.
2: Oh, okay. 'Cause
1: a little bit. I'm still not a big fan. But, like, in Hawaii, there's way more cars and people on the island of Oahu than there ought be in the crowded areas. And there's only so much you can widen a freeway and still give people their property rights.
2: Mm.
1: Right? So what they did is, in order to make, like, 4 lanes, 5 lanes, they just narrowed the lanes
2: it
1: really tight to get through certain areas. But then you had 5 lanes for a little while.
2: Okay, I could see that, but I feel like it's a different reason, because this says, like, narrowing the widths or the reducing the traffic lanes in order to improve road safety, calm traffic, and enhance mobility for all users.
1: Doesn't sound like that's going to do what they state.
2: Right. That's the worst part about it. It sounds like it won't even work. Like, it doesn't sound like... That's why I said, like, why would you do the width thing? Like, I can see why you would do that in the case you're talking about, just to make it, actually, to where more cars can go by.
1: Right. But, I mean, it also made it more dangerous, man, because, like, cars are bigger these days, and those lanes are really narrow, and if you go, like, five wide through a turn, it's sketchy at best.
2: That's a really good
1: and
2: point.
1: And also, down the way, right, it's, like, wide for a period, but the whole freeway is not that wide, so eventually it bottlenecks anyway.
2: I honestly feel like cars are too big nowadays. Like, I see a giant truck, and I'm like, there's, like, no reason.
1: That's the government's fault, by the way.
2: Yeah, because to make it more safe.
1: No. Oh, that's part of it.
2: But. Yeah, I thought it was, like, there's so much, basically, stuff in between you and the outside when you get in a car accident, and that's why they're bigger now?
3: No.
2: Oh, what's the reason?
1: CAFE standards.
2: What does that mean?
1: The government mandated that vehicles need to have certain gas mileage, and it's harder to get the good gas mileage out of smaller vehicles. It's easier, and there's leeway because the bigger vehicles are bigger, that the standards aren't as egregious. So bigger vehicles don't need to have as good gas mileage as smaller vehicles. So manufacturers just started making bigger vehicles.
3: Let me add a little bit to this. So back when these standards were implemented, they basically had different types of vehicle. And
2: thanks for the call, Sarah.
3: SUVs were early in the... You know, early on, SUVs were considered to be a business vehicle or a truck, basically. They
2: like
3: were
2: a utility vehicle.
3: Yeah, right, something like that.
2: That's what it says.
3: And basically, they were set. They were given the standard that they had to meet was less than that of, you know, your commuter vehicles, basically your regular cars, right, on the road. And it's that is what led to there being more SUVs on the road today than cars.
2: Hmm.
3: Or I don't know if there's more than cars, but you get what I'm saying. More SUVs and fewer cars.
2: I heard the Toyota Tacoma is the number one car in America, and I was like, that's crazy.
1: Yeah, but even...
2: not Toyota Tacoma, sorry. Toyota RAV4.
1: Okay.
2: So that's the SUV.
1: Yeah.
2: Tacomas are, like, usually pretty reasonably sized for
1: a truck.
2: Not
1: anymore.
2: Oh, really?
1: Not anymore.
2: That sucks.
1: They're huge compared to what they used to be.
2: Yeah. I mean, I'm not, like, a car person. I don't really, like, pay super close attention to that.
3: Yeah, this is definitely dumb policy making and an inadvertent causation.
2: Yeah.
1: So, again, I'm a big fan of the reasons, unintended consequences.
3: Mm-hmm.
1: And this is like one, I don't know if they've specifically did one on this, but this is one of those, right? They wanted to make fuel more efficient and have less gas being used on the roads. They implemented this policy and they got the opposite result, because now you got big gas guzzling trucks.
3: Oh, yeah.
1: Because it's easier to manufacture.
3: Yep.
1: Whereas a simple small truck would do. Mm. Did you guys see that this was like just in the news a day or two ago?
3: Oh, really?
1: I'm leading into it. Some chick in like a lifted truck couldn't see like 20 feet in front of her in a parking lot and just rolled right up onto the windshield of a Lamborghini.
2: Oh my God.
3: Okay.

0: Like, that's because you got to buy the big truck. There's no small trucks.
1: Yeah.
0: And of course,
1: in the
0: Lamborghini
1: is probably like super close to the ground. Well, maybe like, they even lowered it, you know?
0: The Lamborghini is low to the ground. So she made the turn and she just like the angle, how high the truck was and how big the truck was, just couldn't see it.
1: I bet that hurt.
2: This reminds me very much of the little Japanese trucks. I think they're Japanese.
0: Kia.
1: Those like a Honda or whatever, ones that are small.
2: Kia is, I think. Is that the pronunciation?
0: Kia is the brand, and I think it's like a Kia truck.
2: Yeah,
0: like
2: that's what's well known is like, the Kia brand. Anyway, they're these little tiny itty bitty trucks, and it's really funny. They're great gas mileage and, you know, everything. They don't have all the bells and whistles of some of the.
0: They're what a truck is supposed to be.
2: Right.
1: The one I was talking about was a Honda Acty. My neighbor used to have one.
0: Okay.
1: And it says Acty Kia. So it is Honda.
2: But the entertaining.
1: K-E-I.
2: The entertaining part of this whole thing is that they're banned in the U.S., basically. You can't get one unless they're over 20 years.
0: Yeah. Basically.
1: Yeah, it's like hard to get them, but. We do have a caller on the line. Turd Ferguson in Pennsylvania, you're on Free Talk Live. What's on your mind?
3: Yeah, it's Turd Ferguson from the Commonwealth. Good evening, Sister Bonnie, Brother Penguin, Brother Richie Rich. Long live the slave states.
1: You're too good at that, honestly.
0: Bitch better have my money.
3: I've now run enough appointments up at the Poconos where I've met all the other slave owning Confederate Democrats, I guess you call them.
1: Why are they more northern part of Pennsylvania too? That's what shocked me when I looked up where Richie Rich lives. I was like, oh, he lives in the northern part.
0: Ricky from the Commonwealth, you mean?
1: Oh, yeah, well, sorry.
0: I do not live in northern Pennsylvania.
2: I was thinking the same thing. What?
1: I meant to say Ricky.
3: It's
1: what the heck?
3: Probably not. It's probably not most of them because with the Poconos, there's like two people that live, like two kinds of people that live there. It's like the knockoff Aspen. So there are a lot of like cabins there for the rich people. But the people that live there year round are usually like very, very poor.
2: Sounds
1: like a lot of places
3: from
1: like
3: the southern states. So that's what's going on in the Poconos. But Sarah's like the worst caller of all time. I mean, her calls
0: of all
3: so
0: time
3: bad. I can't get over how bad her calls are. I mean, I couldn't even understand half of what she just said, honestly.
0: Can we say like bottom five?
1: Do you remember that guy that used to call in and his name was Dustin from Kansas, which totally was a reference to Dustin the Wind by Kansas. And he would call in and just be like, and so the Society Declaration, Declaration of Independence, Independence, Independence of the, you know, he would just like a string of words, but it was like way more.
0: More string of words.
1: But they all kind of connected, and it was weird, and it was crazy, and everything.
0: Was it a speech impediment, or was he just...
1: No, it was like somebody probably from a mental asylum, or somebody messing with us.
0: Okay.
1: Or an AI, early on, though.
0: Okay.
1: But, I mean...
0: Free Talk Live has always encouraged good crank calls.
1: Even though that entertained me, it wasn't a good call. It was objectively worse than Sarah's. Even though it always entertained me.
3: That.
1: Do you remember that, Turd? Dustin from Kansas?
3: I don't know what you're talking about.
1: Wow.
3: Well, if it was that bad, it would probably would have stood out in my memory, honestly. I mean, I can remember some pretty bad callers. But, Sarah just calls in, and if she's not, like, distorting the phone system.
1: Yeah, I'm afraid her phone is bad or something.
0: It's not. She's too close to the microphone.
1: But I asked her yesterday to turn it off, speaker, and it didn't change anything.
0: Yeah, because she's still too close to the microphone.
2: Wait, she had it on speakerphone?
3: Yeah,
1: she did yesterday.
3: Because she's too dumb to understand what you're talking about. I ate, like, I just ate the ultimate amounts of junk food today. Had a big Tombstone pizzas are the best.
1: Okay, I just got an episode. Okay, so next time you want, if you want to go verify the Dustin guy, I just found an episode where it looks like Aria was the host and luckily put it in the show notes and wrote, Dustin rambles incoherently.
0: Nice.
1: The thing is, this isn't, it's Renegade Talk Network where I guess they were reposting our show, which is awesome. Never heard of Renegade Talk Radio, but you can look up tapesearch.com and look up episode 3524. Free Talk Live, Renegade Talk Radio. So there you go.
3: Well, if it was Aria hosting, it must have been a real long time ago.
1: Oh, it says September 29th, 2021. So it's written 2021-09-29.
0: Almost 5 years ago.
1: It had Aria, Nikki, and Riley.
3: Amazing.
0: Probably a good show.
3: I'm so glad that.
2: That's funny. It's funny that you guys think it's a long time ago.
0: Look, COVID was like 6 years ago, man, and we're still feeling the results of that.
3: I know. I was just in Walmart buying this Halo Top ice cream that I'm eating right now, and there are like two black people wearing masks. But you know, I've noticed that in Shrewsbury. Really,
1: smart, because we just read yesterday.
0: It's okay, bro. You can take the mask off now.
1: Well, actually, you know what? It's actually smart, because just yesterday we found out that black people are getting in more than any other race. They're getting found by the secretive AI video systems in grocery stores, and they'll say, like, this is a shoplifter, or this is a person with a warrant out for their arrest, because the cops are actually working with these grocery stores.
0: And you think the mask helps their cause?
1: Well, it keeps them, their face from being red.
0: A black dude is concealing their identity in the grocery store. Yeah,
1: no.
2: Yeah, honestly, that's probably the one good thing from COVID, is the masks.
1: It's stopping the AI from reading their face at all, I think. All
2: right. Well, right, and that's what I mean. Yeah, like, the one good thing from COVID is, like, previously, if you walked into a store with a mask on, they like, call 911. And, like, now it's like you walk into a store with a mask and you just think, oh, they're left. They're on the left.
1: Mm-hmm. Exactly.
3: Well, hold on. Yeah, but it doesn't help their cause for several reasons. I mean, first of all...
2: Wait, their cause? Is this like something that applies to all black people?
3: Well, I'm saying, well, no, not all.
0: Their lives do matter.
3: The black people that are criminals and wearing masks. I mean, if I see you wearing a mask, the first thing I think is like, you must be a criminal. Like, why are you so afraid of hiding your face?
1: I think the first thing I think nowadays is leftists.
2: Yeah, it
0: depends
2: too.
0: On the mask.
3: I think that they're a criminal. Well, if it's a young black man wearing a
2: that
3: mask,
2: changes everything. If they're black and they have a mask, it's way different than if they're white and they have a mask.
0: We're talking about a black dude wearing a mask.
1: That's he's being sarcastic.
2: I am definitely being sarcastic here.
1: I felt like having to be pointed out.
3: But
1: I guess.
3: Look, if I see a young black man wearing a mask, like, I'm sorry, like. I mean,
0: what if the young black man is wearing a suit and a mask? Does that change your opinion?
3: If it's wearing a suit, I've never actually seen that.
1: This is getting a little ridiculous.
2: I know, right?
1: But, Turd, wait, I got to point out, I'm not talking about a person shopping with them deciding they're a shoplifter or not. I'm talking about AI scanning their faces and it disproportionately is incorrect on black people's faces. Like, AI apparently just is with black people's faces. I don't know why that is.
0: White programmers.
3: Well, if it's not working, then...
2: There's actually a rational explanation for it.
1: Oh, okay.
2: It's basically the imagery.
0: He says they all look alike.
2: The imagery, their skin is black, obviously, or darker, and so it has a harder time picking up, like, the curvatures and different points on the face.
1: That actually is a logical explanation. I was, like, truly wondering.
3: Yeah, and if that's...
2: Yeah.
0: So to AI, they all look like.
2: This is true.
0: Okay.
1: To AI.
2: Yeah.
3: Yeah. If that's the issue, that's
1: totally fine with Asians for some reason, but anyways.
3: Well, Asians definitely all look alike to me, except I do like Asian women. But I was going to say,
0: as you should.
3: If that's actually the thing, it's something they need to work out. But at the same time, look, I mean, if they're on the lookout for violent criminals and they're trying to pick them up that way, and the free market is participating with the government to lock up violent criminals. I mean, I don't really know if I have necessarily a problem with that, but
1: I do because
2: seriously, like,
1: it's just more.
3: Not if they're look. If the free market is if Walmart says, look, we're having it, we've noticed that the people that shoplift from us are also happen to have violent criminal records, and a lot of them have warrants out for their arrest, and they're participating with the government to voluntarily send this information to the police to lock them up. I mean, I don't know how I could have a problem with that. I mean,
1: because it could easily be a lie about you, where it's like, now you can't go out in public because they're looking for you.
2: Do you not understand that the police go in blindly and just arrest people? And it's not just black people. It affects white people, too. It's just to a lesser degree, right?
3: I don't care what color their skin is. If they actually did something wrong, if they're a violent criminal,
2: that's the problem though. Most of the time, they're not doing anything wrong, dude. This is the whole problem.
0: They're being misidentified by the AI.
1: Turd has no problem being investigated every time he goes into a Walmart.
3: Well, it's crazy. They didn't do nothing. Didn't do nothing. Just a bunch of they're just innocent.
1: Yeah, you're just trying to use this as an example of being or as an opportunity to be racist, and it's like, this affects you too, even if putting racist. The racism aside.
2: This is absolutely racist.
3: It's not racist if they're white and they're
0: not racist
3: criminal,
0: if it's true.
3: I want them locked up too. I don't care. I don't want crime.
2: That's not how it works, dude. It's literally getting it wrong. It gets it wrong more than it gets it right.
3: Well,
2: most of the people they're investigating
3: wrong,
2: are innocent.
1: Are you fine with flock cameras?
3: If they're arresting innocent people, then they should be held accountable. But if they're
1: they're not going to be held accountable.
2: That's the problem.
1: That's the problem. Exactly.
2: They have immunity and there's no accountability.
1: Like, I don't think that we would be having this conversation if it was a libertarian paradise and there were different police and security people that could be hired that we could hold them accountable if they were doing crazy stuff arresting people all the time and were wrong.
3: Well, the Supreme Court has been very clear. Like, if you violate someone's civil rights, you can sue the government. You don't have immunity from violating people's civil rights. The Supreme Court is very clear about this over and over again.
1: I don't think they're going to be able to prove that it happened because they're black.
2: Yeah,
1: if that's what you're saying. You have fewer reason to sue them, so you're fine with this?
3: No. All you have to do is prove that they violated. Like, look, if you're wrongfully arrested, that's a violation of your civil rights. All you have to do is prove it.
1: If this were so easy, I'm pretty sure it happened more often.
2: The problem is it's not easy. Even with I understand the what you're referencing in terms of the law, and even though that you're not entirely wrong here, and you're right really in some respect, except for the part that it's the easy part, right?
1: Or expensive?
2: It costs. I mean, you're literally talking about thousands of dollars that people don't have.
1: They've already lost a day of work, and then maybe even their job because they missed a day of work.
2: Right, they lose their jobs when these people get half time. They lose their employment.
1: Sometimes the police will use everything they have their hands on in order to ruin the person's reputation.
2: Some of these people are being caged for days, weeks, and months, and even years before they get released.
3: That's why you don't just sue for punitive damages. You sue for compensatory damages too. That's your loss of your time and your job and everything that you put forward to make the case happen.
1: And then you lose because the judge loves the cops.
0: If only there was an organization that helped poor black folks get entry into the legal system.
3: The Institute for Justice.
0: Oh.
1: Oh, what is that one?
0: Southern Poverty Law Center.
3: Oh. Talk Live.
1: Yeah. Southern Poverty Law Center. I don't think they have any problems in the news.
2: Poverty Law Center does anything like that, right?
0: That was their founding principle, man. They've strayed away from it, but that was like the founding principle.
2: I don't think they do that kind of stuff, at least now. I mean,
0: I understand that.
2: I mean, most of the stuff they do now, as far as I've understood, is to create basically lists of like libertarians because they think we're all racist, even though it's not true.
0: I get it, but like,
2: just because we disagree with them.
0: Go look at the founding. That's what they were founded on.
1: They probably still would take a case like that if that's what they were about.
2: Southern Poverty Law Center? I don't know. You have to take a look and see if they actually go after,
0: may not do it. All I'm saying is they may not do it anymore, and that might be your understanding. But they were founded on the principle of getting poor black folks access to the legal system.
2: Okay. Because, you'd hear about it, like, in the news and media and stuff, but I haven't ever seen anything in relation to that. And I'd see it Free Software Foundation, not Free Software Foundation, the ACLU and the EFF and Institute for Justice and all these other organizations. I think Democracy and Technology. There's a ton of organizations out there that do civil rights. But the Southern Poverty Law Center, I never hear about.
1: I Googled it. Well, okay, sorry. I hope Dave Ridley isn't listening right now because I used Grok and I asked, does SPLC still represent poor people, poor black people? And it said, yes, the Southern Poverty Law Center still claims to represent and advocate for poor black people, primarily through policy advocacy, litigation, and community organizing focused on racial justice, giving money to the KKK, poverty. But they were giving money to the
0: KKK. It was a joke because, yes, they were in the news for that stuff recently.
2: That's right.
0: But their founding principle is what I suggested.
1: Yeah, they still do stuff. Maybe it's just a lot less
0: for it anymore.
1: Yeah, because they do. They have their hands in that.
2: I mean, they've done a whole bunch of bad stuff, right? Like, I mean, they've done a terrible job from the looks of it of representing, you know, poor black people. That's for sure.
0: But at the founding of it, like, that was their focus.
2: But they were
0: so good at it that they put themselves out of business because they're no longer necessary.
2: I think they're probably still necessary, except that they don't do what they did.
1: This says, shift from direct representation. Critics, including former staff and conservative outlets, argue the organization long ago pivoted from hands-on legal aid for poor clients to broader advocacy, hate group tracking,
0: which is also what I just said.
2: That's the main thing I'm aware of them doing.
0: And yeah, but they pivoted from what I said they were founded on to what your current understanding is.
2: And you know the crazy thing is they basically do the same thing like the U.S. did against socialists in the 1950s with their lists, and the Nazis did, and all these other terrible groups. You know what's funny is I think Israel and some other countries do some similar kinds of things, and it's like, what is wrong with you people? You're literally doing the same thing that these other bad people do, and it's like you don't even see the hypocrisy in it.
1: The crazy thing about the fact that their ongoing scandal where they were accused of wire fraud and bank fraud and money laundering from the DOJ... Yeah, for secretly funneling over $3 million from donors to informants inside extremist groups like the KKK, Aryan Nations, and neo-Nazis. The craziest thing about this is that I don't think that the DOJ would have gone after them or would care at all if they were doing it in a more above board way somehow. I mean, I don't know how they could do it above board because the problem is that they didn't want to
0: legally launder money.
1: They didn't want to get outed by... But the thing is, like, if they did it in just a non-money laundering way somehow, it's just that the government doesn't care what they were doing was dishonest. It's
2: in this particular case that the government's wrong. And I know, despite being a critic of the Southern Poverty Law Center, I'm just as much of a critic of the government.
1: Yeah.
2: You know, it's like you basically have two liars, and it's like, which side do you believe?
1: What they were doing was they weren't just giving money to the KKK, like, hey, do whatever you want with this. They were getting informants to tell them, like, the thing is, I just feel like in reality, they're probably getting informants, but also like causing more racism. And
0: they were justifying their existence financing the opposition.
2: If they're paying,
1: trying to steal money, it just sounded worse.
2: See, here's the thing. Like, I'm not quite sure how this is money laundering if they're paying somebody to do a job.
1: Because they would make up fake front accounts to say that they're paying for other reasons.
2: Oh, I see. Yeah. I see the logic in their
1: because
2: of money laundering.
1: I was like,
0: how
1: could
0: they give the money directly to the KKK?
1: Yeah, with Southern Poverty Law Center like out there. See,
0: you create a shell corporation.
2: And this is the crazy thing about money laundering. You don't even have to be laundering money to be convicted of laundering money. If you like,
1: dishonest.
2: Right. You don't even have to be dishonest. Like, I'll give you an example. If the structure, there's something called structuring within the same area here of law. And basically, what structuring is, and I believe you'd be convicted of money laundering if you're convicted of this. So basically, if you're a business and say you do a lot of cash business, well, there's only a certain amount of money you can deposit into your account. If you go over a certain amount, you have to fill out additional paperwork.
0: $10,000.
2: But if you keep it under a certain amount, then and you just do a deposit every day, even though you haven't broken any real laws, you're still guilty of structuring which is crazy because all you're doing is trying to follow the law.
1: If you have more to say, Turd, you can stay online. 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
6: From Feature Story News in New York, I'm Mitch McCann with the Week in Review. The Trump administration has signaled it won't abide by a law requiring it to seek congressional approval to continue the war with Iran once the 60-day deadline expired on Friday. The 1973 War Powers Act requires the president to start withdrawing troops from a conflict if Congress hasn't approved it within 60 days or to request a 30-day extension. Tony Waterman has more.
7: The White House says for the purposes of this law, the hostilities with Iran have been terminated because the two sides haven't exchanged fire since the ceasefire began on April 7th, essentially hitting pause on the 60-day countdown. It's a completely novel interpretation of the law, which contains no such pause or ceasefire clause. Legal experts say it's unlikely to pass muster in court. Democratic lawmakers are also skeptical. But with Congress now in a recess for a week, it seems the passing of this deadline, which is meant to constrain a president's military power, will have no real consequences for now. Tony Waterman, Washington.
6: A man's been charged with attempted murder after two Jewish men were stabbed in North London on Wednesday. It comes as the UK's terror threat level was raised to severe, meaning officials believe an attack is highly likely in the coming months. There have been a spate of anti-Semitic attacks in the UK in recent months. Metropolitan Police Chief Mark Rowley says the threat level hasn't just been raised because of Wednesday's incident.
8: It's the wider context. We've got an increasing caseload in our counter-terrorism teams dealing with sort of Islamist terrorist activity. That's about three-quarters of the workload, extreme right-wing terrorist activity. Obviously, there's a wider context of hostile states driving issues as well, which adds to that. That combined picture has tipped the threat level up a notch to severe, which means attacks are highly likely in the next few months.
6: During a 90-minute-long phone conversation, U.S. President Donald Trump and Russian President Vladimir Putin discussed the Middle East crisis and a possible short-term ceasefire in Ukraine in early May. The Kremlin said that Trump supported the ceasefire idea. The White House had rejected Russia's offer to help on the issue of Iran's nuclear program. Daria Bondarchuk reports from Moscow.
9: President Putin called President Trump to discuss the Iran war and a possible ceasefire with Ukraine. The Kremlin foreign policy aide said, describing their conversation as friendly, frank, and businesslike. Putin confirmed he'd be ready to announce a temporary truce for the annual celebration of the World War II victory over Nazi Germany, which Russia marks on May 9. According to the Kremlin, the American leader actively supported the initiative. Putin's spokesman later said the dates and the duration of the short-term truce are yet to be decided on. President Trump said while he encouraged Vladimir Putin to conclude his war in Ukraine, he rebuffed Moscow's offer to help on the issue of the Iranian nuclear enrichment program. Daria Bondarchuk, Moscow.
6: The European Commission has accused Meta of failing to keep underage users from accessing its services. The tech giant rejects the allegations but could face the prospect of hefty fines if the Commission's findings are confirmed. William Densolo reports from Brussels.
10: The European Commission accuses Meta of falling short of its own terms and conditions by not adequately preventing children under 13 from accessing Facebook and Instagram. The EU says there are no effective controls to prevent users from simply entering a false date of birth when creating an account. Meta rejects this, saying that it has mechanisms in place to flag and remove anyone using their platforms that are underage. This is a preliminary finding, but the tech company could face a fine of up to 6% of its total annual turnover if the Commission's findings are confirmed.
6: And India's Prime Minister Narendra Modi is expected to visit the UAE in May as New Delhi works diplomatic channels to secure its energy interests. This comes after the UAE announced its exit from OPEC, a move that analysts say could help India secure a cheaper crude oil supply. Ishan Garg tells us more from New Delhi.
11: Reports say India's Prime Minister Narendra Modi could make a quick stopover in the UAE during his trip to Europe later in May. What seems like a last-minute visit comes after experts said UAE could become crucial for India's energy security as its oil production will no longer be capped by OPEC quotas. The Gulf nation could hit peak production of over 5 million barrels per day in the long run, and if it's able to supply its oil through overground piped network via the coast of Gulf of Oman, it could help New Delhi reduce reliance on oil shipped through the now-blocked Strait of Hormuz. Ishan Garg, New Delhi.
6: From Feature Story News in New York, I'm Mitch McCann, and that was the Week in Review.
12: Researchers were able to successfully teach a father how to communicate his emotions with rudimentary hand gestures. The stunning development happened after Stanford researchers spent 9 months trying to train 42-year-old Pittsburgh father Ron Myers to express simple sentiments like pride and love in a way few thought possible. To conduct the study, researchers used large, simplistic diagrams depicting hand gestures a dad might use to show emotion in a way Ron could easily comprehend.
13: We would often leave Band of Brothers or 30 for 30 reruns on to help him stay comfortable.
12: When Ron was able to successfully identify an emotion, he was given rewards to reinforce good behavior, including buffalo wings or a moment to read a page of a Tom Clancy novel. Despite Ron's breakthrough, researchers say he still has a way to go before achieving full emotional maturity, as after several months of work with Ron, he still retreats to the corner of the lab to look up drywalling techniques on the internet whenever his real family drops by to see him.
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0: that you control, that means you can call 603-283-6160. That's 603-283-6160 to bring in or bring up whatever's on your mind. You can argue with us. You can tell us we're wrong, like I think Skeeter's about to do. Or you can bring up whatever's on your mind and talk about whatever you want to talk about. June 22nd to the 29th at the Northern Waters Outfitters Campground in Errol, New Hampshire. It's going to be ForkFest 2026. I need to rewrite this ad, sorry. Because, like, the first sentence I wrote, please pay attention, 2026, or ForkFest 2026 has had multiple changes, and I'm like, at this point I don't think I have to keep saying that, so I try to just skip that sentence. 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It's being closed just for ForkFest. 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That's like the least restrictions on a ForkFest in a really long time. 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
0: Basically, yeah.
1: One camping experience lives on.
0: 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And with you on Free Talk Live tonight, you've got me, Bonnie.
2: Mr. Penguin.
1: And Richie Rich.
0: And we still have Turd on the line, so thanks for holding on over the break and the ad read, Turd. What's on your mind?
3: Oh, yeah, no problem. Well, by the way, just briefly, and I just want to get back to what I was going to say, but that news that you guys have played for the past few years over the break is so establishmentarian that it makes me sick. I can't tolerate it.
0: The one Ian used to have, it went out of business, so.
1: You should do what I do during the break and not listen.
3: Well, I try that sometimes.
1: Okay. It works for me.
3: Anyway.
1: I have no idea what you're talking about because I put down the headsets and I wait for the music to kick back in. I put the headsets back on.
0: I feel like all news in the entire universe, I just am listening for what seems important and discarding all the rest of the leftist bull crap, you know, like, so it's just like,
2: it's I don't know if you guys know this, but there's only like two media or news like
0: conglomerates.
2: Yeah, conglomerates.
1: AP and Reuters.
2: Left in the United States. I'm trying to think who merged recently, but somebody merged and I don't have the story, but
3: National Amusements is one of them. And Comcast and National Amusements own all the news outlets now.
2: Yeah,
1: there you go.
2: It's like, it doesn't matter, like, you literally have two options.
1: Kind of like an election.
3: Well, you're right about
0: this
3: that.
0: This says it's Sinclair Broadcast Group and Nexstar Media Group are the two largest owners of local television stations. Is that different than what you were talking about, Turd?
3: Well, I'm pretty sure that maybe Nexstar is not, but I believe Sinclair, they're not really a big... They're like actually a small business compared to the Comcast and National Amusement. Sinclair Broadcast is still privately owned, and so is Nexstar, I believe.
2: Yeah,
3: Nexstar owns.
2: It's not like
3: Nexstar does Rising on the Rising on YouTube with Robbie Suave.
2: Yeah, there's probably some clarification we need to make here. So it's something like 90% of the market is owned by two different companies now. It's not that there's no small news outlets. It's just that most of the market is dominated by two organizations.
1: Well, what are you calling a news outlet?
3: Right.
1: Are you specifically saying TV and video media?
2: We're talking about like market share, right?
1: I got it.
2: Within like the news arena, something along those lines.
1: Well, yeah, but there's news radio, there's TV news.
2: Yeah, right, but all of the TV
1: stations, like newspaper news.
2: It's something like 90% of the TV stations and radio are owned by like one of two companies. It's something along those lines.
1: It's a broadcast medium.
3: All the world's problems would be solved if Viacom became the king again. Make Viacom the king again.
1: Why God Viacom?
3: Viacom and MTV.
0: Chris, when to late?
3: Viacom is MTV.
0: Okay.
1: MTV was a part of Viacom.
3: Well, MTV was Viacom, really.
1: Okay.
3: And then, they still kind of, Viacom was MTV Networks.
1: Okay.
3: Which is to say it's effectively the same company, But, you know, I was going to say before the break, you know, I get closer and closer to paying off my house every single day. Every single day I think about drinking and using again, and not a day goes by. The day that I pay off my house, I'm going to go on probably a 5-6 month bender, Jägermeister.
2: Yikes.
3: And use a bunch of drugs, snort cocaine off a stripper's butt. It's going to be amazing.
1: How soon is this going to happen?
3: Hopefully in the next 6 months.
0: Will that make you like an alcoholic again, you think?
3: Probably. Well, maybe, but I mean, I quit once before. Look, I've been sober now for almost 4 years.
2: Why would you end it? Like, that seems like a really bad idea.
3: Because I think, I just told you, because I think about it every single, not a day goes by, Penguin, where I don't think about it. I think about the good old days.
0: Have you tried Kratom? I wouldn't normally suggest Kratom to somebody, but maybe as a alcohol replacement.
2: Maybe you can find some new addiction, right?
0: Like, yeah, that's what I'm saying. Have you tried Kratom?
1: Have you tried non-alcoholic beer?
3: I find it to be Kratom is basically, it hits all the same receptors as opiates do. I mean, Kratom is not really good for you, you know?
0: Okay, but
3: I
0: it's not like it worse marketed. For you than alcohol, I really don't think.
3: I don't know. I'm not sure, but
1: I never got any effects off of Kratom.
0: Yeah, so many people told me that. I guess I'm just unlucky to have had effects, because if I hadn't had effects, then I wouldn't have continued taking it.
1: My buddy gave me a packet of it to, like, when my leg was bad, to help with the pain, and it did nothing.
0: But did you heat it up?
3: You have to do it.
1: Yeah.
0: Some people have told me it did nothing to them, but they just took the capsule of the powder in a capsule, and it's like, you have to heat it up. And my friend thought I was saying heat it up, like smoke it or something. I was like, no. Anyways.
1: No. I stirred it into my drink, and
0: the other thing is,
1: the pain didn't go away, and I did not get high, and I'm like, all right.
0: I started it off with the teas, and then I started using like extracts and stuff. And even when I found extracts that didn't have this fake stuff in it called 7-hydroxymidigrain, I think is how you say it. There is 7-hydroxymidigrain in all Kratom because it's part of the plant, but people will take it and make it really, really strong. So I would get, oh, Trude, you're making a lot of noise or something going on. Like, are you in the bathtub?
1: He's in his new shower.
3: Yeah, I'm in the hot tub. I'm in the hot tub. You're probably hearing my the waterfall.
0: Oh my god.
3: Yeah. Sorry about that. I'll try to get away from it a little bit. but I can't wait. I seriously think about it every single day, and I probably. It won't be that long. I'll do it for 5, maybe 6 months, and then I'll quit again.
0: Sambuca is so much nicer than Jägermeister, and it also tastes like licorice.
3: Bonnie, listen, you didn't grow up in the days of the Jäger Bomb. The Jäger Bomb is the drink of my generation. You have to understand.
0: I've had a Jäger Bomb. You know, like, it's with Red Bull. That's good and everything, but it's not like, my favorite drink.
1: It's more like something.
0: I feel like all 21-year-olds drink that because they're like, we'll wake us up and get us drunk. I've had it.
3: You know who else other than 21-year-olds drink it is 16-year-old girls. And not to sound rapey, but you know what I mean?
0: Sounds rapey. Is that all you had on your mind, Turd?
1: Some 99 banana for the girls, Turd.
0: Ew. Okay, do you guys still want to ask him that?
1: No.
0: All right, Turd, your
1: call can end it on that.
0: Was creepy. Have a good night. And I think this is Skeeter, but either way, unscreened call. You're on Free Talk Live. What's on your mind?
4: We have lots of selection in election. Rich, just no one wants to elect anyone from the Mises Caucus. You guys know how to get rid of racial discrimination?
1: I mean, it's pretty much known to be a two-party system in the United States. That's my point.
4: Say it again?
1: I said it's pretty well known in the United States that we have basically a two-party system.
4: It's not designed that way.
1: But
4: that's just a natural flow of
1: it's evolved into that then.
4: Yeah.
1: Through natural selection, it has evolved into a two-party system.
4: Those two parties aren't fixed.
5: it naturally flows due to just two parties fighting over the.
2: That's by design. That's not like natural anything. There's other systems, used by Western countries that are not this way.
1: Okay.
0: Like that don't end up with two.
2: Yeah, don't have two parties in there.
0: Yeah, like England has tons of parties.
2: And it has to do with like if your vote in the United, if you vote for a third party in the United States, your vote doesn't count. That's not the case in other countries.
1: Well, that's because other countries have a parliamentary system, and the United States is winner take all.
0: Yep.
3: Isn't that what I want to talk about?
1: Oh.
3: You know why there are unintended consequences, Rich?
1: Because the government's involved.
3: Objective. No, value is objective, right?
1: No.
3: I mean, it's not up to you how your strategies affect your plans.
1: You just made the penguin sigh.
3: Are objective.
1: You're already boring the Linux guy.
2: You're putting me to sleep.
3: I don't care. I don't care. If you want to entertain Mr. Penguin, let's talk about butts.
6: LRN.FM.
0: Yeah, you shouldn't say that. You're gross. Bye, bad caller. Typically bad caller, but worse caller than normal today. Even Turd got like, I don't know, like 10 whole minutes, and he didn't say anything like that. He got dumped for being just mildly creepy. But anyways.
1: Mildly?
0: Well, yeah, that's true.
1: Comes on every week and pervs after teenage girls, and we just like let it slide.
2: You know, the funny thing is we're probably one of the most open talk shows like on the planet. Like we let
0: I was gonna
2: people-
0: say one of...
2: If not the...
0: Yeah, literally.
2: Right. Like, I mean, any other talk show, these guys would just be cut right off.
0: Yeah, can you imagine Turd getting 10 minutes on any other talk show in the world? Can you imagine Turd getting 10 minutes on Rush Limbaugh if he was live?
1: Maybe Alex Jones.
2: As soon as you call up and say, you're Turd, you'd be disconnected on any other show.
0: Yeah, and the other day, David from New Mexico had to call in and say, like, if I were you guys, I'd let people talk longer. It's just like... Okay, what about every other radio show? And also, you could just do it yourself at any moment.
2: You know, it's interesting because we do let people talk, excessively sometimes.
0: Excessively.
2: Especially David
1: in Mexico.
0: Mark would let no one talk as long as I do.
2: If they are decent, decent conversationalists, basically.
0: Yeah, mostly
2: and they're able to hold on in conversation, and most people aren't. Or at least most of our callers are not, unfortunately.
0: Yeah. Our chronic callers, yeah. We've had some good recent callers.
2: Chronic callers, for sure.
0: That have called in for the first time since we started streaming on X, and I just hope that they continue to call in because it's been it was like a decent call for once.
2: We do have some decent callers, like Dave Ridley, for example. Like, there's not every chronic caller, and I don't know if I'd call him a chronic caller. Chronic caller, I think, is more of a choice word for people who are.
0: Slur for
2: bad.
0: David.
2: Are bad, right? Like, they constantly call, but they're bad, right? being a call. I mean, it's funny to even say that there's a bad call in. You could be a bad caller, right? But it's true, you can be.
0: I mean, there are people that seem to call in sometimes, Sarah, who don't actually have something they want to talk about. They'd like think that they had to make something up to talk about.
2: Right?
1: Just want to join the conversation, Bonnie. You invite them.
0: Fine.
1: If you want to join the conversation, call.
0: Yeah, definitely. I want more people to call even. So I feel like I'm always seem so mean because I'm ending up talking to one of these chronic callers who purposely tries to annoy me. And then it sounds like I'm always saying like when I'm mean to Skeeter and I hang up on him, I'm like, but you can call 603-283-6160 and I won't be like that to you because you're not Skeeter. Like, that's just how it is.
2: Yeah, it's. I think most people potentially, who would call in are not. They're going to be fine. We're only critical of people who are like
1: wrong,
2: bad. Like they've got like crazy,
0: or rude. Like Skeeter, if Skeeter could just talk about what he thinks without being rude and doing the cackle all the time. But we never figured out if this was a scam or not. Do you want to find out if this person was scammed?
1: Oh, please.
2: Keep going with the story.
1: Great transition, Bonnie.
2: Yeah, definitely.
0: So this
2: way more interesting than the callers here that we've been getting.
0: So this from the New York Times. This woman was about to drive her kids to school, Miss Gruntmane. It's her name. It's crazy. But anyway, she's a 35-year-old physician assistant, and she's about to drive her kids to school before the Friday before Easter when her phone got sent
1: Good
0: her
1: Friday.
0: Alert.
1: This happened on Good Friday. She had such a bad day on Good Friday.
0: Dang. I wonder if it was a Friday the 13th. I don't know. That would be crazy.
1: We're going to have like three this year. We've already had two. I think we got one more lined up. It's amazing. It's
0: I don't remember.
1: Year.
0: I know February was one. What was the other one?
1: Probably March.
0: Oh, okay. So not Easter. That would have been funny. But anyways, Fidelity Investments sent her text messages alerting her that her phone number and email address had been removed from her profile and to contact Fidelity.
1: I want to say allegedly Fidelity because this is where I'm thinking it could be a scam.
0: Yeah,
1: but
0: if,
1: go on.
0: If it just said contact Fidelity, it might be not a scam, but if it gave her like a link,
1: right,
0: like click this link.
1: Or call this number.
0: Mm-hmm. So alarm, she quickly logged in, which is the point Ian has told me before, that scammers will always be trying to rush you. Like,
1: yes.
0: You don't have very much time. You need to make a decision.
1: You create the urgency, and then you're not thinking straight.
0: Yeah. So alarm, she quickly logged in, only to find out that all of her accounts had disappeared and her balance showed $0. It seemed that Fidelity had eliminated all traces of her long-standing financial relationship with it, erasing the tens of thousands of dollars she held in three accounts, including the Roth individual retirement account that her father had set up for her when she was 16. And, where she had made regular contributions ever since. Her online statements and tax documents had also vanished, so she couldn't immediately find any of her account numbers, she said. Now in full panic mode, she called Fidelity on her way to her clinic. It told her she didn't have any accounts there. Are you sure you shouldn't be calling Schwab? Ms. Gruntman recalled one representative saying,
1: okay,
0: referring to Charles Schwab. Are you sure it's with us?
1: Okay, so sounding less scammy if she got a hold of Fidelity and her records truly weren't there.
0: Wow.
2: Yeah, but did she call the number on the text or did she?
1: Well, if she called a scammer, they wouldn't be like trying to dissuade her.
0: Yeah, go call Schwab and say, yeah, they'd be like, yep, this is what you got to do. You got to send Bitcoin to this account.
2: Well,
0: yeah.
2: Unless their objective was to get her to log into the site.
0: And that was it, huh? Maybe.
1: Yeah.
0: But then why even pay somebody to answer the phone? But even if her account was closed or deleted, the reps told her they could usually see that. They also refused to connect her with the fraud department. Ms. Gruntman recalled, for the same reason, if there wasn't any trace of her accounts, how could there be a fraud? I mean, I could see if I worked for Fidelity being like, yeah, yeah, and we can't even see it. Never existed, and I'm done messing with you. Not to say that me personally would really act like that, but I can see I can kind of have an understanding.
1: Yeah, sometimes, yeah, okay. But good customer service, you let the customer, like, fall on themselves, right? Fall on,
0: yeah.
1: Like, ma'am,
0: that makes sense.
1: I can transfer you to the fraud department. However, they're not going to be able to help you because they're going to see the same screen that I do, which is that we don't have an account for you.
2: Mm-hmm. I mean, they should transfer to a different customer service department that deals with, you know, account issues.
0: Refusing to help her, yes.
1: Well, again, if the account was closed, there'd be a record of a closed account, right? This, like, manifestly disappeared from their system, so no matter what department you get, it's not in the system.
2: Yeah, but then at that point, it would be up to them to try and track down what happened to the account.
0: Imagine she was just crazy.
1: So what department is that? It's not the fraud department.
2: The customer service department.
1: Yeah.
0: Imagine this is just like a absolutely like crazy schizophrenic or something person, and they made all this up, and they have this whole interview with New York Times. Never existed.
1: Well, the easiest way to track it down, right, is like, do you have your physical statement, ma'am?
2: Yeah.
1: And can you fax that over to us or email that over to us?
2: Right. Well, and that's exactly what would happen. And then you'd end up submitting it to your technical team. The customer service should submit it to your technical team, and your technical team should investigate it.
1: Right.
0: So,
1: but still not the fraud department.
2: No, definitely not.
1: Yeah. Go on, Bonnie.
0: She says, when you're being treated like you're kind of crazy, it doesn't feel very good, which would be even funnier if she's actually crazy.
1: I've got my statements right here.
0: After a call that lasted more than an hour with many departmental transfers and holds, a Fidelity representative left her with two options. Send a letter of instruction by mail detailing what was wrong, or drive 2.5 hours to the nearest branch in Denver with her identification. Miss Gruntman felt she had... This sounds like a storybook character. I don't know why. Miss Gruntman felt she had little choice and was forced to cancel her 20 or so patients for the day. After a quick stop at home to receive her personal computer, identification, and other records, she got back into her car and started driving. I just felt out of, like, psychological thriller. She said, this is crazy.
1: So that makes the most... Yeah, fine. That makes the most sense, right? But also... A warning to people to not bank nationally or internationally, right? If the nearest branch is 2.5 hours away, that's a problem, right? Go to your local credit union or your local bank or make sure they have a branch reasonable driving distance.
2: These are, I think, investment accounts.
1: Sure.
2: That may not be something that's available locally as far as...
1: Yeah.
0: Where did it say she lived? It seemed like a pretty big place. It's,
2: Yeah, but is it not the case that, like, if you go into a Chase bank that you end up with an account through them or something like that?
1: If you walk into the bank, they just create an account for you?
2: What I'm trying to say is that, like, I think the process is, like, your bank's basically sign you up for, like, through them or something like that. So, like, it's a separate entity or something that your investment accounts are through, even if you're, like, going through a little... Anyway, what I'm trying to say is that
0: Eagle,
2: it's, like...
0: Colorado.
2: This is why, she'd have to drive 2 hours, even if she, like, sort of went through a local bank to get, you know, the account set up.
0: It says, as she was driving through Vail, she called her mother, who suggested trying to reach Fidelity's fraud department one more time. She pulled over and finally reached a rep who was more helpful. He also couldn't immediately find any evidence of her accounts, but she had found one account number to share with him. After a long, or a second hour-long call, this time like on the side
1: on
0: of the road,
1: side of
0: after
1: the road?
0: Quitting
1: yeah.
0: your job for the day, yeah.
1: Just drive.
0: After a second hour-long call, he promised they would continue to investigate, but said it was most likely a systems-related issue. A little later that morning, a back office specialist called her and confirmed that her predicament was indeed a systems issue and said Fidelity should complete it fix within 24 hours. If this is the end of the story, that's going to be kind of like nothing burger, but he gave her the department's direct
1: still
0: phone number and told her to call if the issue wasn't resolved by Monday. It wasn't.
1: Okay. Oh, okay.
0: The holiday weekend slowed down the process because, oh, that's why they mentioned it was right before Easter. But it ultimately took about 6 days for her account to reanimate and for her balances to be restored.
2: That's actually
1: a miracle.
2: That's actually pretty fast.
1: An Easter miracle.
0: I thought it'd be really, really, really long, honestly.
2: Yeah.
0: When she called on Monday, she received more clues as to what went wrong. Since her account was originally opened with a tax identification number, she was a permanent resident at the time, a system glitch emerged when she recently opened a custodial Roth IRA for her daughter using her own Social Security number. Even though she said she had used her Social Security number at Fidelity for years, it appears her profile and accounts hadn't been properly merged and updated. A work profile set up by a former employer more than a decade ago with her Social Security number may have also complicated matters. What is most concerning is not only the technical issue itself, but the complete breakdown in communications and safeguards, said Mrs. Gruntman, who had noticed her budgeting app still reflected her balance in the days she was trying to get her accounts to reappear. Customer service had no visibility into the issue and could not escalate it properly. Yeah, here's the thing.
1: Bitcoin,
0: yeah, you hold all
2: it
0: your
2: does,
0: own things.
2: Right.
0: And it's just, you don't have to trust anyone else to be not crappy to you. More Free Talk Live coming up.
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7: From Feature Story News in New York, I'm Mitch McCann with the Week in Review. The Trump administration has signaled it won't abide by a law requiring it to seek congressional approval to continue the war with Iran once the 60-day deadline expired on Friday. The 1973 War Powers Act requires the president to start withdrawing troops from a conflict if Congress hasn't approved it within 60 days or to request a 30-day extension. Tony Waterman has more.
8: The White House says for the purposes of this law, the hostilities with Iran have been terminated because the two sides haven't exchanged fire since the ceasefire began on April 7th, essentially hitting pause on the 60-day countdown. It's a completely novel interpretation of the law, which contains no such pause or ceasefire clause. Legal experts say it's unlikely to pass muster in court. Democratic lawmakers are also skeptical. But with Congress now in a recess for a week, it seems the passing of this deadline, which is meant to constrain a president's military power, will have no real consequences for now.
7: A man's been charged with attempted murder after two Jewish men were stabbed in North London on Wednesday. It comes as the UK's terror threat level was raised to severe Meaning officials believe an attack is highly likely in the coming months. There have been a spate of anti-Semitic attacks in the UK in recent months. Metropolitan Police Chief Mark Rowley says the threat level hasn't just been raised because of Wednesday's incident.
9: It's the wider context. We've got an increasing caseload in our counter-terrorism teams dealing with sort of Islamist terrorist activity. That's about three-quarters of the workload, extreme right-wing terrorist activity. Obviously, there's a wider context of hostile states driving issues as well, which adds to that. That combined picture has tipped the threat level up a notch to severe, which means attacks are highly likely in the next few months.
7: During a 90-minute long phone conversation, US President Donald Trump and Russian President Vladimir Putin discussed the Middle East crisis and a possible short-term ceasefire in Ukraine in early May. The Kremlin said that Trump supported the ceasefire idea. Daria Bondarchuk reports from Moscow.
10: President Putin called President Trump to discuss the Iran war and a possible ceasefire with Ukraine. The Kremlin foreign policy aide said, describing their conversation as friendly, frank, and businesslike. Putin confirmed he'd be ready to announce a temporary truce for the annual celebration of the World War II victory over Nazi Germany, which Russia marks on May 9. According to the Kremlin, the American leader actively supported the initiative. Putin's spokesman later said the dates and the duration of the short-term truce are yet to be decided on. President Trump said while he encouraged Vladimir Putin to conclude his war in Ukraine, he rebuffed Moscow's offer to help on the issue of the Iranian nuclear enrichment program.
7: From Feature Story News in New York, I'm Mitch McCann, and that was The Week in Review.
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0: That means that you can call in to get in on the conversation with us and bring up whatever's on your mind. 603-283-6160 is the phone number to get in on the conversation with us. 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
1: No, this one I think is actually from ThinkPenguin.com.
0: Oh, I do like that one. That's great.
1: No, we do carry at ThinkPenguin.com a bunch of Liberty-Minded t-shirts, though.
0: Actually. Nice. So, awesome.
1: So if you happen to notice that there's some that are the same, it's because... Yeah, they are.
0: Did the same person design them?
1: Yeah, Johnson.
0: That kind of makes sense.
1: Rice. He's the designer of maybe half the t-shirts, I want to say, that we carry. There's a couple that like we physically stock. This Cloud one is one of them, and then there's another couple of them. But then there's another guy who actually, another libertarian, who designed another half of the t-shirts, basically. So a very small number have been like, we've designed them and stock them, but...
0: And they're probably not as funny as the Johnson. No, I'm just kidding.
1: Johnson's got some good ones.
2: Yeah, he's designed one of my tattoos, and he didn't even know it.
0: Oh, really?
1: Really? Which one is that?
0: Nice.
2: I've got the ANCAP do.

0: it's it just
1: Ian has it, right?
0: Oh yeah, for sure. I'm sure Ian has or had that T-shirt at some point. For sure.
1: I'm gonna have to lock my door on nights that Chris is here.
0: Right. It's just so representative of what like cryptocurrency is, right? And it's not
2: or
0: like,
2: it used to be.
0: It is. It still is. It's just that like people, the media has made it out to be this horrible thing, and it's like it's not. It's
1: what, Bitcoin?
0: Yeah, they've tried to associate Bitcoin and cryptocurrencies with like scams, yeah. And it's like that's not really the case. It's a tiny percentage of the scams. There's a lot of scams though, and for some reason I think it's because the left is like afraid that like people who use Bitcoin won't pay their taxes, like if they can avoid the taxes, and so they should.
1: I think it's not just the left. I think it's actually just like the banking cartel and the government.
0: Well, yeah, it's a combination.
1: The corporations.
0: Sure.
2: If you can avoid paying taxes, you should.
0: But if you ever talk to people on the left, like they really, really, really hate Bitcoin because of that.
1: Yeah, but like that's like downstream. Like they've just been told by the corporations to oppose this, so they just do what they're told. They don't have any principles.
0: I think you're right. I think you're partially right in that respect. But you know what's funny is the left used to be in support of Bitcoin in the early days of Bitcoin. So this is the thing that's really interesting. But now all of a sudden somehow it's been turned into something, and it's like this is nonsense. This is an exaggeration of the issue.
1: It goes with the fact that the left used to be more okay with libertarians, and then the libertarians, I feel like the left got turned against the libertarians. Does that make sense? Like, I hear leftists talk about libertarians in a way that's so venomous that I'm like, but you agree with us on this, and this. And, yeah.
0: Doesn't even understand that we agree with them half the time.
1: Yeah.
0: And it's like, they can't, anybody who doesn't agree with them is wrong, and like, they won't listen. They just stop listening. Mm-hmm. And it's like, if you listened a little bit, you'd realize that like half the time, like we're on the same side.
1: I used to really think like if leftists just could be taught economics, they'd be fine. And like, you just can't teach them for some reason.
2: Then they wouldn't be leftists.
0: I think the issue is on both. I don't think it's a left right thing. I think both sides, they don't listen and they don't.
1: Yeah. Yeah. The Republicans don't listen either. Like,
0: yeah, when you and I
1: were trying to tell those right wingers that they're more socialist than us because they were saying we want police.
0: We started off with a civil conversation with them, and yeah, it turned because they would not listen.
1: That was because the right winger, the Republicans in downtown Keene Central Square, protesting for the police, saying we love the police or whatever.
2: Okay.
0: Is that what they were doing?
1: They thought that Penguin was on their side. Yeah. It was a pro-police protest, and we were counter-protesting them, and they were too dumb to notice it at first because Penguin had a shirt on that said, like, end socialism. And they were like, yeah, yeah, we don't like socialism either. And then Penguin was like, yeah, well, why are you for socialist like protection and security services?
0: I think it was Social Security I was attacking.
1: No, but in this case, I think it was that, but maybe came up, but it was like specific to the fact that they wanted socialized government defense, like police.
2: Why are you for socialized defense?
1: And they would not accept that was socialist. They like, and then started yelling at, and then they said like, I pay for your blunts to the Penguin who does not smoke weed. Like, that was so funny. That was so good.
2: You are an idiot.
1: Yep. That was hilarious. Yeah, they just can't understand. If something has been labeled that's for the other team, then they won't be convinced that they're participating in it too.
0: Yeah, the people put words in your mouth all the time. Like, I constantly find people putting words in my mouth, and it's like, I never said that.
1: What, you
0: that.
1: Just want
0: like,
1: to sit on your couch and smoke weed?
0: Yeah, like I never said that. Like I have, like, there's a fundamental principle here that I'm trying to describe to you, but you're just, like, taking it as if it's,
1: you
0: want to
1: own guns just so you can kill children?
0: Right?
2: You're doing it wrong.
0: No, that's not what I said. I'm saying maybe something about, like, how we shouldn't have laws where there's no victim, and it's like, somehow they're taking it to be like,
1: you want people in the streets murdering everyone.
0: Right. Like, yeah. It's like, no. I mean, just because you advocate for, you know, the right to own a gun and possess a gun doesn't mean you're advocating for people to possess a gun. Like, there's a distinction there, right?
2: I don't go to these protests, but from what I'm hearing, if you guys are on the streets and this is how you're handling it, I would like to suggest you're doing it wrong, right? Because when they shout those platitudes, they immediately put you on the defense, which you ought not be. And they, you know, one of the other like libertarian argument points to argue against libertarians is like, make them do the homework, because libertarians love data. Right. And if you don't have like your fact book in front of you, they'll just catch you on something that you don't have the facts of, and they'll hammer you on that. So you got to, again, if it were.

0: stick to the principle, but, you know, be as off-putting and aggressive as they are. Or if you're trying to be nice, you got to find common ground with them.
1: And it's always
0: got to be an emotional appeal.
1: So, the thing was, Joe was there and he was like finding common ground with this lady and making like a lot of leeway with her. And it just still felt to me like it was like she still at the end of the day believes what she believes. And
0: right.
2: People can't have civil conversations. All they do is it just ends up in name calling. Like,
0: clearly not, because Joe was making inroads.
1: Yeah.
0: Right? But you find the common ground. Like, what problem do you need to be solved?
2: I'm not convinced you can change people's minds.
0: Don't let them put you on the defensive.
1: Especially old people. I don't think we're on the defensive. I think we were actually, like, laughing at them in that case. And it was recorded, but I don't know where that is.
0: Just call them an idiot. Like, okay, so you're clearly an idiot.
1: Penguin.
0: Let me tell you why.
1: You had that article, right? About the IDs. Oh, yeah. Sorry. If you don't have it, then we can talk about something else.
2: IDs?
0: The Linux article.
2: Yes. Age attestation or verification. Yeah.
1: We were going to talk about this.
2: What I actually have is actually interesting because I actually did a summary of, like, I think of basically. I did a summary of it because there's no actual story on it. But there's a video on it, and so this is why I can't really pull up a story. I'll go ahead and read the summary and sort of like in an article format, and then we'll talk about what's right and what's possibly wrong with it because it was AI generated. All right, I did watch videos on this, so I should have some idea of whether it's how accurate it is.
1: Okay.
2: Do we want to go for it? Are we ready?
1: Yeah.
2: Okay. All right. So in early 2026, the UK Linux users faced widespread internet exclusion due to strict age verification laws. As platforms implemented mandatory biometric or ID checks that only supported Windows, Mac, and macOS, Linux users were unable to verify their identities, creating a digital divide. Many found themselves unable to access popular websites, experiencing a sudden unexpected lockout. So I do want to point out that this is not just impacting Linux users. It impacts anybody who is on a platform that is not, they're not taking into account, and also potentially browser. So, like, if you use a different browser, like maybe you're using, I don't know, I'm trying to think of some of the
0: Mozilla.
2: No, Mozilla is probably too big.
0: Brave, Opera.
1: Safari.
2: Yeah, maybe you're using Opera or Brave on Windows. It would also potentially apply to you where you're locked out, basically.
1: So, is this specific countries or?
0: Vivaldi.
2: This is specifically in the UK, but this is coming to the United States.
0: Coming to America. Yeah,
2: coming to America soon. The terminal screen, and by the way, this doesn't just affect, it also affects Windows and Mac users, and it affects everybody at least one other level, and that is you're gonna need to present ID in order to get online, basically.
0: Unless you use Linux.
2: And they're doing this at the operating system level. Yeah, it's interesting because what's going to happen is if you don't provide an ID to your operating system and your operating system doesn't support it, you're basically going to be treated like you're a 10-year-old, okay? Or maybe younger.
1: So like closed out of things, locked out of certain things.
2: Yeah, so you might not be able to post comments, or you might not be able to read comments or communicate with other people on the internet, basically, that kind of thing, using at least the major platforms. Now, that doesn't mean you won't be able to communicate with anybody, period, but you're going to basically be forced off the mainstream platforms.
0: Are you suggesting that websites are going to do an ID check at the operating system level before giving you access?
2: At the operating system level, and then that information is going to be passed over to every website and service that
0: asks for it. Well, that's what I'm saying. So the website would have to do a check on the operating system to see if you're one of the approved operating systems.
2: Yeah, something
1: like that. Is
2: that
1: like standard in cookies?
2: Like, they're basically saying that what they're doing is they're defaulting to treating everybody as like a juvenile or not even a juvenile, but like, you know, a 10-year-old, right?
1: Mm-hmm.
2: As opposed to somebody who's older. Because the law basically says if you're under 13, you know,
1: you need parent permission.
2: Yeah, like you need a parent permission. Actually, if you're under 16, you need parent permission, I think.
1: Dang.
2: But yeah, no,
0: I'm such a bad parent.
2: It's really crazy. Well, so it depends on this. Okay, so it depends on the country that we're talking about, but this specifically is the UK, and I'm not entirely sure. Let me keep reading the story, though.
1: Well, we do have a caller in line, okay. So I think we should let them bring up whatever's on their mind first.
2: Sure.
1: Unscreened maybe. Caller, you're on Free Talk Live.
0: If it's good.
1: What's on your mind?
2: Yeah, better be good or we're going to drop you.
1: No. He dropped
0: this off. Linux thing is very important.
1: He dropped
0: scared
1: off.
0: Him away.
1: Yeah, anybody can call in with whatever's on their mind. We were joking because of the conversation before. It's like, you don't have to like have a really good call, just as long as you have something you want to talk about.
0: I hurt your feelings.
2: No, in fact, most of our callers are really bad, which is the whole reason I said that.
1: Our chronic callers, you know?
0: Yeah. Now you scared away a new caller, though.
1: You don't have to be like talented on talk radio or something to be a caller into talk radio. It's just like, if you call in and you're like, yeah, so yesterday somebody painted a fence in front of my yard. That's what literally Sarah calls like sometimes. Like Sarah literally called in about this. In fact, maybe
0: and
1: it was more entertaining.
0: You put her on twice a week, right?
1: Somebody else is calling in, so let's see what they want to talk about. In fact, actually, this person called in yesterday is a good caller, so what's on your mind? Michael? Oh,
2: finally.
3: Michael, yes. Thank you for taking my call. I do appreciate it. I'm really interested in the story you're reading about, and I had seen some...
0: Yeah, you interrupted it.
3: I did interrupt it. I'm sorry. I can call back later.
1: No.
0: I'm messing with you.
2: No. Yeah, definitely. We love good callers.
1: I'd rather hear somebody talk. I'd rather talk to somebody about this subject than even, like, just read an article. You know what I mean? So.
2: Really? It's just the articles are just an excuse to talk, right?
1: Right.
2: Like yeah.
0: Go ahead, Michael.
3: So... Yeah, what I was saying was I've seen similar legislation proposed, and I think I saw it at the national level there in Congress.
2: Yeah, it's a federal. There's more than one federal bill, but yeah, they're making progress with
0: it. It's coming,
2: and it's basically supported by both the left and the right, which goes back
1: for the children.
2: These literally the left and the right are literally the same. It's they have slightly different views on things, but like they make the same excuses for why we need these laws.
3: And like you said, Bonnie, it's always for the children, right? And I
2: this literally harms the children, though. That's the crazy part of this. It's not just children it harms; it's adults and children it harms.
3: Mr. Ping, when I'm with you,
2: yeah, I know you are.
3: But it's sold as if you don't do it, the children will be just like drastically harmed.
2: Yeah. Yeah, act like you're like some sort of child murderer because you don't support the legislation. It's like, no, have you read the legislation? Oh, no, you haven't. Of course you haven't. Because if you did, you'd realize that this is really, really bad for everyone. And it doesn't even do what it's trying to do. Like, it doesn't protect kids. Like, they're claiming. It does the opposite. It actually makes them more vulnerable because it's literally handing their personal information out to everybody, you know, on the internet. And yeah.
1: Yeah, when I was in like 7th grade in our computer class, we were taught all of the things not to talk about and give away on the internet, such as like if you meet somebody and they're asking you like, oh, where do you really live, like don't tell them. And
0: the internet was built for anonymity, and then they foobarred it.
1: Yeah, I feel like I wonder if kids even get taught all that nowadays. Like they would even tell us like, if you ever take a picture in front of your house, or just don't do that, because
2: I was you know, as funny as in school, and this is 20 something 5 years ago, but they literally taught us to do things that were dangerous, and I'm like, what is wrong? They had us do things like when they're teaching about this kind of stuff, they had us do things like read privacy policies. And I'm thinking in the back of my head, like, are you serious? Like, this is what you think, you know, people should do to protect themselves? It just blew my mind.
0: No, just don't give anybody your personal information, right? Gutter Blaster 2020
2: for sure.
0: Is like a fine way to identify yourself online.
2: We started off before, you know, the masses got online with pseudonyms online, right?
0: Yeah.
2: And it's like, and now it's like, oh, now you're going to give them your ID?
0: No.
2: First of all, you're going to give them your name, let alone your ID. Now they're mandating you give them an ID on top of your name. I wouldn't even give them my name. I don't even have an account on Slashdot because... I'm not willing. I don't even have like a pseudonym on like a Slashdot.
1: Yeah, well, I don't even know what Slashdot is. That's how
2: Slashdot is a technical website where you can like post like comments about like articles, and or they have
0: it's
2: a list of articles,
0: nerds.
2: Right? There are summaries and then they link to articles. But then there's a section for comments, right?
1: Mm-hmm.
2: And it's sort of like the social media of like the 90s, right? For tech users. Anyway, the point is I don't even have a social media account on Slashdot in order to make posts. I always used to post anonymously, and now you can't post anonymously, and I refuse to sign up for an account because that's with a pseudonym.
1: That sucks. They changed it.
2: Yeah.
0: If they accept the pseudonym, I'm fine with that, right? Like, people make a big deal of, like, oh, I'm never going to use Facebook because they, you know, what? Just use a fake name.
1: Hmm.
0: Use a fake name.
2: Except I think they block you now, don't they, if you try to use
0: a fake name? It depends. It all depends. Like, there's a lot of weird names still on Facebook, and I'm sure they're not all ID verified. If you start to do weird stuff, right, that's, you know, unexpected, then they'll ask you to ID yourself. But
2: well,
0: you can get away with a lot of fake stuff on Facebook.
2: These new laws are going to basically mandate that they verify you. So it's...
0: Yeah.
2: It's, yeah. I'm sorry. Well, let's listen to the caller. We're trying to have a conversation, but you're not getting anything in there.
3: I did mention something about AI last night, and I did see a post on the Twitters where what if the AI can create the fake ID for you to get you online and bypass all this Yahoo nonsense?
2: You're going to laugh because that's exactly what happened in Australia when they passed some sort of age verification.
1: Right. Nice.
0: Yep. If the Australian kids can figure it out, the American kids can.
3: There we go.
1: The white kids can figure it out, the poor kids can.
2: Ooh. Yeah, it's literally been
1: Joe Biden.
2: It's been a total failure to actually stop. I think 60%, the number is 60% of kids, I think, in Australia were able to keep their account or get a new account or something or get through the verification. 60%. So that's a pretty high number, but it's also just goes to show how futile it is. And it really makes you wonder if only 60%, given how easy it is to get around this, if only 60%, got around
0: it. If it's that easy to subvert, is it really that big of a deal really that harmful?
2: All I'm thinking is how stupid most people are.
0: All right.
3: And then, I mean, I would have no moral issue using AI to bypass this nonsense.
1: I agree. That's how I feel about, vaccine passports. Not that I ever had to personally do it myself, but I would have never thought anybody was immoral getting past that. Lying to a cop is never immoral, even if, lying to someone else in almost similar circumstances may be.
2: Just be careful about that one, because you might get charged.
1: I know, but I'm not talking about whether or not you'll get charged. I'm talking about immoral or moral.
2: I agree.
1: Yeah.
3: Yeah, moral, yeah. So for Mr. Ping, how do you see this affecting your
2: business? We already have a policy at thinkpenguin.com to refuse to comply with these laws.
3: Okay, good deal.
2: Yeah, I mean they're gonna have to come after us, with charges or fines or something, because there's no way that I'm gonna comply with this, that my company's gonna comply with this.
0: What if your users request it, though, so they can get online past the age limit?
2: Well, okay, so, I need to back up a moment and say, we're not going to support or enable it, and I don't necessarily mean we won't ship with, a distribution that has it. We will if that's what you ask for, but we're not going to... Like, for example, we sponsor...
0: Opt in, not opt out.
2: Yeah, we sponsor a distribution called LibreCMC, and we ship that with our routers, and that they're not going to comply, and so we're certainly going to continue to ship with that, and that means we're not compliant either. So, just as an example.
3: And I've seen that Google is taking this one step further. I know it's not the they don't hold the entire gateway to the internet, but software developers will have to ID themselves to get their stuff on Google Play. And I do understand you can sideload
2: that's already in effect, actually, I believe.
3: Okay.
2: And I think there's also the consequences of that have also been, I'm trying to think where that is. Maybe it's Windows I'm thinking of, but or maybe it might be a separate issue. But I know Microsoft kicked off software encryption, and I'm trying to think what the specific apps are. I can't remember at the moment right now, but they're really significant apps basically that Windows users no longer can install because they've basically kicked developers off basically, because
0: I find that less to be a problem, because that's the Apple ecosystem, right? Apple's been locked down for years as for safety. Google has been the open platform, and now Google is walling off their garden as well.
2: I think this takes things a step further, though.
0: No, they're just not letting you sideload apps anymore. Well, you got to go through the Play Store, which is the same as Apple.
2: That's Google.
0: That's what I'm saying.
2: This is Microsoft, though. That's
0: well, you brought up Microsoft. So. Caller brought up Google.
2: Yeah.
3: Yeah, I brought up Google with they're implementing something in very soon, I believe it's September, where you would have to identify yourself as a software developer.
0: Right, to add apps to the App Store.
2: Yeah.
3: But there we go. Yes, absolutely. Right.
0: But that, again, they're just walling off their garden to prevent sideloading, which has been the Apple ecosystem since its inception.
2: Well, no, I don't necessarily know that's the case, because there's a difference between IDing and sort of having a walled garden, right?
0: No, you're not allowed to put you're not allowed to put apps on a Google phone with Android unless you're an approved developer operating through the App Store. That's the only change.
2: Yeah, but I mean, you can have a walled garden without having the ID verification for developers is what I'm trying to get at, right?
0: Yeah.
2: They can kick apps off independent of whether or not they're verifying the developers.
0: Yeah, but they're choosing to verify the developers and allow them into the app store.
2: So what I'm trying to say is they're taking it a step farther than just a walled garden.
0: Okay, but it's still the effect on the consumer is still the same, right? No unapproved apps on an Android phone. You got to go through the Play Store.
2: Yeah, and that's right. That's even further than the policies that already existed, which created a walled garden, sort of. So
0: no, the policies before was you could get into your Android phone or update your operating system and sideload any app you want, right? Like the F-Droid store is just going to go by the wayside because it's not the Google Play Store anymore.
2: Yeah, I mean, Apple obviously is the closest example to walled garden because.
0: Yeah, it is.
2: You have to go through the App Store, right? Whereas Android, that's not the case.
0: But it's going to be the case.
2: It's going to be the right.
0: That's what the caller is saying.
2: Well, actually, so that's still not actually the case in that you're still going to be able to sideload apps.
0: No, you're not. They're going to lock it down.
2: No. Hey, caller, correct me if I'm wrong, but you're going to be able to sideload apps still. They're just going to have to be signed by somebody who's an approved developer, correct?
3: That's the way I understand it. Don't take it as gospel. I read the headlines.
2: Yeah, same thing here. Yeah. So it's slightly different than what you're saying. So technically, you don't have to have the app on the App Store in like the Google Play Store, but in order to install it or sideload it, the developer still has to be, approved.
0: It's the same net effect.
2: Yeah.
3: And the reason I think I was going down that rabbit hole was dealing with Graphene OS, and I think there was some issues there with them having to do the thing to get the thing on. I'm not a software developer, so I just put the stuff on the phone and then they raise some questions and it seems like it's going to get a little bit difficult.
1: Yep.
0: To sideload a new OS on an Android phone might not be possible in the future.
1: Yeah, but it also seems like it's going to be difficult to get into a lot of popular websites without ID, and that's way more pressing in my opinion for the children. But more Free Talk Live coming up. Thanks for the call, Michael. 603-283-6160 to get in on the conversation with us. Only if you're a good caller like Michael.
4: In a competitive tech world, companies are always looking to the latest trend to keep their employees productive and happy at the office. But a new study suggests that employees are actually happiest when they're simply pretending to work from home. The study from tech and consulting giant IBM found employees felt overall more focused and content with their jobs when doing personal tasks like catching up on laundry or their favorite TV shows when they should be working.
5: I just make sure that I send some emails to my supervisor first thing in the morning so he thinks I'm up and working, but then I just go right back to bed.
6: I never have to deal with rush hour traffic or anything. I just walk across the room, sit down at my desk, and start browsing through my Twitter feed immediately.
4: The trend is making its way to the country's most influential tech companies like Google, where employees are encouraged to put in 12 empty hours of work a week from their homes. The study hasn't swayed every company, however. Yahoo CEO Marissa Meyer said in a statement, "At Yahoo, we prefer that our employees pretend to work side by side right here in our offices."
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11: From Feature Story News in New York, I'm Mitch McCann with the Week in Review. The Trump administration has signaled it won't abide by a law requiring it to seek congressional approval to continue the war with Iran once the 60-day deadline expired on Friday. The 1973 War Powers Act requires the president to start withdrawing troops from a conflict if Congress hasn't approved it within 60 days, or to request a 30-day extension. Tony Waterman has more.
12: The White House says for the purposes of this law, the hostilities with Iran have been terminated because the two sides haven't exchanged fire since the ceasefire began on April 7th, essentially hitting pause on the 60-day countdown. It's a completely novel interpretation of the law, which contains no such pause or ceasefire clause. Legal experts say it's unlikely to pass muster in court. Democratic lawmakers are also skeptical. But with Congress now in a recess for a week, it seems the passing of this deadline, which is meant to constrain a president's military power, will have no real consequences for now. Tony Waterman, Washington.
11: A man's been charged with attempted murder after two Jewish men were stabbed in North London on Wednesday. It comes as the UK's terror threat level was raised to severe, meaning officials believe an attack is highly likely in the coming months. There have been a spate of anti-Semitic attacks in the UK in recent months. Metropolitan Police Chief Mark Rowley says the threat level hasn't just been raised because of Wednesday's incident.
13: It's the wider context. We've got an increasing caseload in our counter-terrorism teams dealing with sort of Islamist terrorist activity. That's about three-quarters of the workload, extreme right-wing terrorist activity. Obviously, there's a wider context of hostile states driving issues as well, which adds to that. That combined picture has tipped the threat level up a notch to severe, which means attacks are highly likely in the next few months.
11: During a 90-minute-long phone conversation, U.S. President Donald Trump and Russian President Vladimir Putin discussed the Middle East crisis and a possible short-term ceasefire in Ukraine in early May. The Kremlin said that Trump supported the ceasefire idea. The White House had rejected Russia's offer to help on the issue of Iran's nuclear program. Daria Bondarchuk reports from Moscow.
14: President Putin called President Trump to discuss the Iran war and a possible ceasefire with Ukraine. The Kremlin foreign policy aide said, describing their conversation as friendly, frank, and businesslike. Putin confirmed he'd be ready to announce a temporary truce for the annual celebration of the World War II victory over Nazi Germany, which Russia marks on May 9. According to the Kremlin, the American leader actively supported the initiative. Putin's spokesman later said the dates and the duration of the short-term truce are yet to be decided on. President Trump said while he encouraged Vladimir Putin to conclude his war in Ukraine, he rebuffed Moscow's offer to help on the issue of the Iranian nuclear enrichment program. Daria Bondarchuk, Moscow.
11: The European Commission has accused Meta of failing to keep underage users from accessing its services. The tech giant rejects the allegations but could face the prospect of hefty fines if the Commission's findings are confirmed. William Densolo reports from Brussels.
15: The European Commission accuses Meta of falling short of its own terms and conditions by not adequately preventing children under 13 from accessing Facebook and Instagram. The EU says there are no effective controls to prevent users from simply entering a false date of birth when creating an account. Meta rejects this, saying that it has mechanisms in place to flag and remove anyone using their platforms that are underage. This is a preliminary finding, but the tech company could face a fine of up to 6% of its total annual turnover if the Commission's findings are confirmed.
11: And India's Prime Minister Narendra Modi is expected to visit the UAE in May as New Delhi works diplomatic channels to secure its energy interests. This comes after the UAE announced its exit from OPEC, a move that analysts say could help India secure a cheaper crude oil supply. Ishan Garg tells us more from New Delhi.
16: Reports say India's Prime Minister Narendra Modi could make a quick stopover in the UAE during his trip to Europe later in May. What seems like a last-minute visit comes after experts said UAE could become crucial for India's energy security as its oil production will no longer be capped by OPEC quotas. The Gulf nation could hit peak production of over 5 million barrels per day in the long run, and if it's able to supply its oil through overground piped network via the coast of Gulf of Oman, it could help New Delhi reduce reliance on oil shipped through the now-blocked Strait of Hormuz. Ishan Garg, New Delhi.
11: From Feature Story News in New York, I'm Mitch McCann, and that was The Week in Review.
17: those hoping to get ahead of the work week, look no further than Overtime Plus, a new app that lets you work for your company even while you sleep. The app keeps you trapped in a constant half-awake, half-dream state where your thoughts are never far from the drudgeries of the work week. By simply laying your phone on your mattress, the app's accelerometers are able to measure your movements throughout the night, so it knows when you're close to falling into a deep sleep and losing focus of the crushing work demands ahead of you. When restful sleep is detected, the app dips into your personalized work tasks to generate a subliminal signal, like the date of an important deadline or keywords from the most damning portion of your last job review, to jostle you back into a state of productive, semi-awake agitation.
18: I was close to falling asleep last night, then my app started whispering my boss's name over and over again until I was awake and answered work emails at 3 in the morning.
19: Last night, it made me dream that I was locked in the office until I could find the most optimal way to catalog the company's new server. I still haven't figured it out.
17: The app doesn't just keep you mentally shackled to your day job, but also serves as an alarm clock by repeatedly shouting you're late for
20: you're
17: work
20: late
17: until
20: for
17: you're
20: work.
17: Jolted out
20: you're
17: of bed in a
20: work.
17: Panic each morning.
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1: And there's no age check.
0: Social.freetalklive.com. Yep.
2: It's going to have to hit that age check soon, according to the article.
1: That's not happening.
0: That would never happen.
1: I'm sorry, but yeah, that's not happening. Let them come after us. Yeah,
0: that'd be great and fun to fight, I think.
1: Oh, yeah. There's solid free speech arguments on that one.
2: That's that's the problem with the judicial system, though. Like, someone has to break the law to get standing.
0: You can't just, like, I used to think as a kid, it's like, if you go to court, you'll just explain yourself. One, no, they don't let you do that.
2: Yeah.
0: And, they don't let you use plain English. If you just start talking on the witness stand, they're going to be like, I asked the questions here, ma'am. Like, you don't just get to go up there and be like, jury, listen, this is what happened.
2: Well, you sort of do. That's like your defense attorney's role to speak.
1: If you have a defense attorney,
0: have to do it all sneakily.
1: Then
0: it's the
1: defense attorney that has to ask the questions.
2: Right.
1: But if you are representing yourself, you can get on the stand to testify, and then it's basically like...
0: No, like, even if you're on the stand testifying, you have to be answering questions.
1: Yeah, you present the question, then you answer it.
0: It's still not the same, as in my opinion, because
1: I get what you're saying. You're right.
0: I always thought you could just go and reason with these people. It's my defense attorney asking me the question. The prosecution gets to ask you, like, heinous-sounding questions, like, why would you do this if you weren't a murderer? And it's like... that the judge isn't going to stop them because he used to be a prosecutor most likely.
1: And the crazy thing is, like, there's rules on that kind of thing. Like, they're leading you, basically. And it's like how, yeah.
0: You can object, and the jury has to pretend they didn't hear it.
1: Yeah, right? Like,
0: strike it from the record, jury.
1: As if the jury didn't hear it, and yet they did hear it. Like,
2: yeah. Look, the only thing I'll say is it goes both ways. The defense has the same opportunity as well to lead the jury or to say things that get stricken from the record that they hear anyway.
0: Either way, when I was a kid, I thought you literally would just go like, hey, let me explain what happened.
1: You're partially right.
0: And it just isn't the case.
2: The problem with that is in explaining what happened, you almost always admit to guilt, right, and then try to justify it. So it's not even a good tactic.
1: Bear Arms actually did a pretty good job of this in terms of the judge. I'm surprised the judge didn't throw the book at him, basically. But I guess there's, in some respect, there's a limit to what you could have done.
2: Sorry, Judge, I'm new to this.
0: About what?
1: Throwing the book at him?
0: No, what did Bear do?
2: Took a dump in the woods and nobody heard him.
1: Are you talking about the crime or are you talking about, like...
0: No, you said
2: Bear did this and then you dropped it.
0: What did he do? No, I'm not saying what crime did he commit. I'm saying you said Bear did this and the judge could have got mad at him. Did what?
1: What were we just talking about?
0: Bear Arms.
1: No. Before that.
0: You interjected and
2: said Bear did this in court.
0: Going
2: and
0: saying
2: really
0: to the judge
2: about it,
0: what he did?
2: Testifying on his own,
0: is that it? Was it the one you went to go film?
1: Yeah. Yeah. He asked questions and then he answered them?
0: I don't know.
2: You're the one that's going to tell us this.
1: I guess he asked the questions and answered them.
2: Okay. So Bear asked his own questions and then answered his own questions.
0: Really?
2: And the judge almost threw the book at him.
0: I didn't know that you could ask... They can't, right?
1: Well, because he represented himself.
0: Yeah, so if you represent yourself, you don't get the chance to go up there and testify?
2: No, you absolutely do.
0: Are you actually allowed to ask questions and answer them?
1: Yes.
0: Oh, okay. Well, then why were you saying the judge could throw the book if it's allowed?
2: Because Bear was probably asking inappropriate questions that the jury shouldn't have access to.
0: Hmm.
2: Right? Much like you said, the prosecution
1: does.
2: Oh,
1: that's the part of it that I was referencing.
0: Okay, yeah.
1: So he did this, and yeah.
0: Okay.
2: Do you have an example?
0: Was this for his case where he was being sued,
1: he was suing
0: the government?
1: Criminally charged for basically possessing a gun in Massachusetts.
0: Yeah, he won that
1: on his farm, and yeah, he did. Well, the jury found him. So the judge was constantly saying, like, you can't consider this, you know, what he said, because it wasn't allowed, because his, they basically denied him the ability to present his argument because he didn't give them notice of the argument. So, like, every time he spoke, every word that he uttered had to, like, the judge basically said, told the jury, you can't consider this.
0: So, did he get off on some of the charges and lost some of them?
1: He did.
0: Oh, okay.
1: And it was in his favor. And as you were saying before with the, you know, other case, I don't know if you guys were thinking about Ian's case, but that where the prosecutor basically, like, you know, led the direction, was kind of leading in the questions and things like they were asking, like the bro, you know, the bro thing, right? Like, this couldn't possibly be, you know, a Brenda, right?
0: Yeah.
1: So,
2: and they probably got on bear because generally the prosecution, like, has their evidence. They give it to the defense for discovery. Right. And you build your defense based on what the prosecution is presenting.
1: Anyway, yeah, he basically won despite the fact that his entire everything that he said basically.
0: But you already said he lost on some charges, though.
1: He lost on some of the charges and then they got thrown out after the fact.
0: Oh, nice. OK, that's why I thought, like, I was like, I thought you just totally won.
1: Yeah, it was kind of weird because there was stuff that happened in New Hampshire with representatives and a lawsuit in Massachusetts. And they got some sort of ruling that this was after the fact, after the charges were brought and he was convicted. But it was, he was like allowed to appeal. And so like there was this huge amount of time that went by. And during that time period, this other lawsuit that came from New Hampshire state reps. And I think he was also part of it actually. That basically got that, I guess some sort of decision was made as far as the law was concerned. And so after the fact, after the trial was over, he was able to cite that.
0: Nice.
1: And so they dropped the case against him or something. It was something like that.
0: Dropped the charges.
1: Yeah.
0: Nice.
1: Which is really weird because you would think, why would you drop the charges after the case was?
0: Because they
2: New Hampshire coming to defense of their own citizens against the tyrannical Massachusetts.
0: Nice. Yeah.
1: Yeah. But I mean, basically, yeah, like it's like, yeah, you have the right to bear arms in Massachusetts, even if the state law prohibits it, because you have a constitutional right at the federal level. So
2: you would think. Clearly, that's not how it goes.
0: People won't fight it.
1: Despite that, he has been charged yet again in Massachusetts for something that was constitutionally protected.
0: Yep.
1: So we'll see what happens this time. But this is also one of the problems with the government is they can just keep bringing charges against you, even if it's completely illegal. You know, those charges have no merit.
2: And
1: every time you have to pay a lawyer and defend yourself. And it's like, you think that they wouldn't be able to charge you again for the same crime. But no, what they're going to say is, well, this is a different crime because it was a different incident. But it's the same law that you're charging him with. But
2: yeah.
1: It's crazy. Yeah, but
2: so then you cite your old case as precedent.
1: Right. Well, right. But the whole thing is you still have to go through those procedures. You still have to hire the lawyer. You still have to pay thousands of dollars in legal fees. You're still going to have to spend, you know, nights or days or weeks or months or years in jail again for something that you've already, you know, you've already proven in court is, you know, you have the constitutional right to.
2: Well, then hopefully you get them on the civil side and you sue for damages after the fact.
0: And by the way, bear arms
1: because
0: that we're talking
1: immune.
0: About. Bear arms person we're talking about is a sometimes host on the show. So that's why I just realized people might not know who we're talking
2: about. Second Amendment advocate.
0: Second Amendment advocate. Yeah. And he is on YouTube, Liberty Without License. I thought he had a website, but I'm not easily able to find it by Googling Liberty Without License. So
1: I don't know, but he does have a mailing list. I can tell you that much.
2: Mm-hmm. I'm on it. Getting those.
0: Can I give out those. The... Because the Gmail's here.
1: Yeah, if it's public, why not?
0: Okay, it's libertywithoutlicense@gmail.com. Maybe you can just email it to get on the mailing list. Yeah.
1: I am sure he will be happy to add you to his mailing list.
0: Okay, I was like, should I just give out someone's email? Yeah.
1: It's literally on the Fruit Talk or the Shire Society website. Yeah.
0: Yeah, but that was Ridley posting it, so I was like, I don't know. Ooh. I don't know.
2: That's a little different.
1: That's an email address. I mean, email addresses are not exactly the most secretive thing in the world. You can find them relatively easily.
0: Yep, I know that's the same name for his YouTube channel, though, too, if somebody wants to do that.
1: Yeah, and the YouTube, if you go to YouTube and he's got a YouTube channel, it's almost certainly going to be the same. It's probably the same email associated with that account as well. And if you click on, like, a few links, you'll end up getting the email that way, too. So, like, yeah, I understand why somebody wouldn't want to give out a phone number because of harassment, but email's a little bit different. It's a little bit harder to harass somebody with email, although I guess you could still do it. But
0: oh, no, somebody else is trying to use this name. Somebody named Shankar Singham. Yeah, an author. Liberty Without License. That belongs to our friend. Give it back. You need a license.
2: No,
0: I'm just kidding.
2: No.
0: I'm sorry. Libertarians
2: don't believe in IP, or at least they shouldn't.
0: I'm joking.
1: That would be very hypocritical.
0: It really would, especially with the name. That's why I'm joking. You need a license to possess that name.
2: No.
0: Okay,
2: just
0: sorry.
2: Need to win it in the free market of ideas.
0: Gone way over the... Oh, also, apparently, there's a... I don't know which one is the album name and which one is the... I think that the artist is Ancient Pistol, and there's an album by them called Liberty Without License.
2: All right.
1: Yeah, I mean, and that's the funny thing about the degree to which we support your right to speak is so much greater than any kind of... I mean, we don't even believe in IP, but it's to such a degree that the founder of the show, Ian Freeman, actually got content that was taken down, reposted out of principle, that was basically...
0: not favorable to him.
1: Tarnishing his name, his good name, full of lies and so on, which is, I mean, I'm
2: as
1: sure.
2: As it should be, as
0: has
2: a matter of principle.
0: Has anyone else ever done that?
1: Yeah. I mean,
0: I would love to hear this song by, oh, sorry, off the album.
2: It.
0: No, I'm not going to play it.
2: Okay.
0: I'm just saying it's called President's Exchange Obscenities.
2: Yeah, please don't put that on the air.
0: I'm not going to play
2: it. Okay, all right.
0: I'm just saying I would
2: save
0: love to hear
2: it. Save
0: it
2: for after the show.
0: Yeah, I was trying to see if I could just see the lyrics and see if there was anything good in it. It's just like, if you're using that name of your album, it's probably good. There was more to the story we were talking about in the last segment, though. But if you'd like to call in, 603-283-6160 is the number to get in on the conversation with us. And, yeah.
1: Okay. So we were talking about a story out of the UK where the internet has basically been age-gated or restricted. So you need an ID. And this is coming to America, too, basically. So if you don't want it, you better be writing your Congress critters because... this is probably going to pass
2: because that
1: way,
2: works.
1: But yeah, right. Yeah, exactly. But yeah, I mean, people basically need to make more of us think about it because your politicians, they think that you support this. And I know a lot of people don't, but
2: Do politicians really think that people support this?
0: Do they care?
2: It's for the kids?
1: Both sides.
2: I don't think they care.
1: Both parties have a ton of people in support of this. It's okay. Absolutely crazy. But the politicians don't even know what the bill says or, you know, what it actually does.
2: Well, yeah, because they haven't written it yet in America.
1: No, there is an actual bill. It's been written.
2: Okay, all right.
1: But you think politicians read their bills?
2: No.
1: You know, their own bills, let alone other people's bills?
2: No.
1: Right? Like, anyway. So, let's keep going with the story. So the terminal screen on Leo's laptop sat in a quiet London flat blinking with a comforting green cursor. Outside, it was 2026, and the UK internet had just become a walled garden. Age verification...
2: How old is that computer? Blinking green terminal screen to boot it?
1: I don't know.
2: Nerds.
1: I have no idea what that's about. Yeah,
2: what is
1: no.
2: this, the Matrix?
1: I have no idea. Maybe it was a theme or something that he's okay. got, like a Matrix theme.
2: All right.
1: I got no idea.
2: Go on.
1: Anyway, it's clearly not... I somehow doubt that a green screen is going to be able to connect to the internet today because that would be like dial up and you'd have to use some hacks. I mean, you can probably do it, but you're not going to be getting on any of these websites with JavaScript on that.
2: All right.
1: Anyway, age verification failed. The browser read again.
2: Busted.
1: Leo wasn't a child. He was a 35-year-old software engineer using a customized Linux distribution. But according to the new Online Safety Act guidelines, if your browser couldn't stream specialized encrypted biometric data to a central server, data designed exclusively for Windows and Mac, you didn't exist.
2: How are cops going to catch predators if this goes through? They're going to have to age verify and they can't pretend to be a 14-year-old boy anymore.
0: Well... No.
1: Oh, you know what? You're right.
0: That's a really good point. Wow. How are these online vigilantes going to do it?
1: Yeah, it's a good question. I mean, you know,
0: is it going to point out to everyone? Yeah, because you'll have to be that old to be on the website.
1: Well, right. So here's the humorous thing about this. This only applies. Well, in this particular case, it only applies in the UK, but it would only apply in the United States, the U.S. law. So any website outside the U.S., it wouldn't apply to, right? So basically, what are you doing? You're literally forcing kids onto less safe websites, potentially, because now there's going to be no monitoring or verification or, you know, child protection measures.
0: Because they're from another country? Is that what you're saying?
1: Yeah, because if the website's operated from another country...
2: Like the Pirate Bay.
1: Right. They don't have to comply with U.S. law.
2: There's no jurisdiction.
1: Right. The U.S. jurisdiction
0: only
1: applies.
0: But does that automatically mean that it's safer?
2: No.
1: It could be.
2: He's suggesting it's more dangerous.
1: It could be more dangerous.
0: I meant to say the opposite. Like, is it always the case that foreign websites are more dangerous?
1: No, of course not. It actually probably I mean, there's a chance it would even be safer because...
0: But you're just using their own logic against them, I guess.
1: Yeah, right.
0: Yeah, okay.
1: I mean, like, I mean, the idea is that this is supposed to make kids safer. So mm-hmm. if they're not able to get on at all, which is what they're which is occurring, their kids aren't going to like not stop using social media. They're just going to go to a different
0: lawmakers
1: website.
0: Aren't allowed to use second order consequence thinking. They're not allowed to do that.
1: Right? Like,
0: it's illegal.
1: Nobody thinks about the consequences of this. And it's like, okay, so now they're going to go and use Tor browser to get on the dark web and be interacting with all sorts of predators and creeps
2: and drug pushing pharmaceuticals,
1: right? Like, and by the way,
0: I don't know if we should characterize the,
1: this is an exaggeration.
2: Pornography.
0: This
1: is what all the fear mongering makes you think of the dark web. And in reality,
0: that's what I'm trying to say.
1: The dark web isn't anywhere near as dangerous as anybody wants to make it out to be.
2: It's not much fun.
1: No, like if you actually were to go on the dark web today, like you'd actually have trouble finding like the really bad stuff, basically.
2: That's unfortunate.
1: In certain cases, it may not be quite as unfortunate as you think. But yes, I know what you mean. The drugs are still there. The drugs are still easily accessible. Right? So anyway, it's just that the internet never included everybody, Leo muttered, quoting a frustrated blog post he'd read on his phone before that, too, required a trusted OS. He tried, and by the way, remember, this also applies to anybody with an older operating system, so it's not just Linux users. It also applies to FreeBSD users, OpenBSD users, potentially Chrome OS users, you know, that, you know, your netbook or, you know, I guess they're not called
0: Chromebook?
1: Netbooks, but
2: Chromebooks.
1: Chromebook, yeah, mm-hmm. I guess they're called Chromebooks. But any of these other systems that don't fall within the, you know, Windows, Mac, or whatever.
0: So are people going to have to get like new versions of their computers anyway?
1: Yeah, people are going to have to buy whole new computers potentially.
0: When they're all,
2: anything
0: like,
2: with an operating system.
1: Yeah, and not just an operating system. You might have to buy a whole new router. You might have to buy a whole new, like all of these different types of devices that you own that are not like...
0: I just honestly, I've been thinking this from the beginning, but I didn't want to interject with like almost like change the subject. I hope this just ends up with more people getting off social media and the internet in general. I hope it ends up with a mass exodus of the internet.
1: I do have a kind of a thought on this, in that if you push people off mainstream sites because you make it too difficult, you know, to be on those mainstream sites, you do end up with more diversity, and that's a good thing.
0: Mm-hmm.
1: Because obviously a lot of people are not going to jump through all those hoops, and so you are going to end up with more people on platforms like Mastodon instead of Twitter.
0: Mm-hmm.
1: And we operate a Mastodon server, right? The Shire Society and Free Talk Live. And there'll be more people joining that platform. And we've already seen this happen in other countries with, I think, was it Brazil? I don't even remember what Brazil did, but like, and Russia and some of these others.
0: They banned Twitter at one point.
2: Brazil. That was because they got in a feud with Elon Musk over payments.
0: Is that over? Are Brazilians back on Twitter?
2: Yeah.
0: Okay.
2: Elon Musk caved.
1: No, I think Brazil, there was a legal... Well, the courts banned it, is what it was.
2: Because of a feud with Elon.
1: Right. I understand, but it wasn't
0: the people.
1: Twitter. It wasn't Twitter that banned people on Brazil from getting on. Is what I'm trying to say.
0: Yeah.
2: Right.
1: But there's also, but there's already been a sort of a mass exodus of different groups of people, both on the right and on the left, humorously, because of, you know, different, you know.
0: Yeah, like people are going to Blue Sky instead of Twitter.
2: Yeah, mostly the left.
0: Yeah, leftists. Yeah,
1: that was the case, but there was also, what's the other one called, the right kind of.
2: Truth Social?
1: That was
0: Rumble,
1: one of them.
0: Rumble is videos. There is one that
1: I'm thinking of either.
0: Like, the Zeffin points out that I should get all the time, that has like you can make crypto on it. Do you know that one?
2: Not off the top.
1: Which one?
0: It's more freedom oriented.
1: There's one that was for like Nazis or something like that.
0: Oh, that's not what.
1: And they
0: kind of
1: got they kind of got kicked off. I don't know. I don't want to say they got kicked off Mastodon, but a lot of Mastodon nodes.
2: Okay.
1: So it's like a fork of Mastodon that they did, and then like a lot of Mastodon nodes like block them.
2: As they should, because it's federated.
1: Noster. Right. I don't necessarily know they should have, but they a lot of Mastodon nodes blocked them, and they're still able to connect to some Mastodon nodes, but
2: yeah.
0: Noster is the one I was talking about. Is that what you were talking about?
1: No, it wasn't. Noster is more like, I think, instant messaging, like a decentralized instant messaging solution than probably.
0: Zephanus told me it's a, it's like Twitter, and that I should be on it instead of Twitter. Yeah.
1: Interesting.
2: Let me read you a headline real quick before you move on, because it's related to the main story. And we don't have to get into this article at all. Resistance to operating system age check comes from checks notes, open source calculator, and an OS that may just exclude Californians altogether. So, like, calculators are part of this already.
1: Yep. Yeah, literally everything. Things that don't have an internet connection.
0: How come it's this law part of it already to? If the law hasn't even passed here in California? Or did it pass in California but not federally?
2: They're preemptively saying that, you know, we're not going to operate in California. But because this calculator has an operating system,
1: yes,
2: it will be beholden to the future law.
1: So think about this way. You guys ever have TI, like graphing calculators in school?
0: Yeah, I mean,
2: Nope, not a nerd.
0: I didn't even have...
1: Okay, you didn't have
2: Casio.
1: Any kind of... Oh, well,
0: I never
1: enough.
0: Had, like,
2: no, I didn't have a graphing calculator. I did that stuff by hand.
1: Okay, fair enough.
0: The ones that could do... what the heck was that called? Sorry, the ones that could do that extra math...
2: Could have played Doom.
1: The fractions?
0: No.
2: She didn't get the fractions. We've already established this.
0: I'm at least talking about like high school at this point. Like, what? I almost think it started with a T. Never mind.
2: It's probably the TI that he's talking about.
1: Yeah, TI.
0: No,
1: like
0: I'm talking 84. About the type of math that has like SEC. Like.
2: Oh, geometry?
0: No. Never mind.
2: Trigonometry?
0: Trigonometry, maybe? Like the type of math that we needed for trigonometry. That you couldn't just put in a regular calculator. But I didn't actually have trigonometry classes. I was just like, my math was just called math.
1: Graphing calculator. That's what you would have used.
0: Yep, that's what I'm saying. I think that we use that if that's...
1: Oh, gosh. Yeah. Okay, so fair enough. Anyway, but those calculators that you guys used to use in school for the advanced math classes, and I'll put advanced in quotes
0: here. I wasn't
1: here,
0: in that.
1: But the point that I mean, any class that you took in high school, basically math, you would have had a graphing calculator for. Okay?
0: At least like senior year, yeah.
1: If you're over a certain age, you know, and... Yeah,
0: but
1: right?
0: I didn't have to like buy them or anything.
2: I got through trigonometry. No, I didn't take trigonometry. I got... almost to trigonometry, but I never had a graphic calculator.
1: Anyway, the point is that despite the fact that these calculators do not have an internet connection, and there's no way you could do age verification on them, and there would be no point because there's no internet connection, somehow you are now going to have, with these new laws, you're going to have to do age verification.
2: Somehow.
1: Even though it's impossible.
0: There's no way for it. Yeah.
1: Even though it's impossible. I don't know. I don't know how that would even work, but maybe there'll be some code that will be like, no. I think what they would have to do is like, they'd have to like update the firmware on these devices.
0: These math geniuses have decided that it won't work.
1: Enter a code and then go on the internet on another computer and do your age verification, get that code back and enter it onto the calculator in order for it to allow you to use it.
0: Well, these TI, Texas Instrument, whatever calculator, that brand has said that's too much for them and they're just not going to work in California.
1: And this might not work either because they may not be updatable. So, like, it's read-only memory kind of situation.
0: More Free Talk Live coming up. Don't go anywhere.
3: Excuse me, is this where I get a license to start a new business?
4: I wouldn't be hasty. 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
4: 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Education, and Welfare, and of course, OSHA.
3: OSHA? I thought that was a little town in Wisconsin.
4: You'll find out. Say, floating around like that could be dangerous. Have you checked with the Consumer Product Safety Commission?
3: Well, not yet.
4: Come to think of it, you actually are flying, aren't you? Look, you need to go over to the Federal Aviation Administration and the Transportation...
5: 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A public service of this station and the Center for the Defense of Free Enterprise, Bellevue, Washington.
4: Besides, we just can't have people floating about unregulated, you know.
6: From Feature Story News in New York, I'm Mitch McCann with the Week in Review. The Trump administration has signaled it won't abide by a law requiring it to seek congressional approval to continue the war with Iran once the 60-day deadline expired on Friday. The 1973 War Powers Act requires the president to start withdrawing troops from a conflict if Congress hasn't approved it within 60 days, or to request a 30-day extension. Tony Waterman has more.
7: The White House says for the purposes of this law, the hostilities with Iran have been terminated because the two sides haven't exchanged fire since the ceasefire began on April 7th, essentially hitting pause on the 60-day countdown. It's a completely novel interpretation of the law, which contains no such pause or ceasefire clause. Legal experts say it's unlikely to pass muster in court. Democratic lawmakers are also skeptical. But with Congress now in a recess for a week, it seems the passing of this deadline, which is meant to constrain a president's military power, will have no real consequences for now.
6: A man's been charged with attempted murder after two Jewish men were stabbed in North London on Wednesday. It comes as the UK's terror threat level was raised to severe meaning officials believe an attack is highly likely in the coming months. There have been a spate of anti-Semitic attacks in the UK in recent months. Metropolitan Police Chief Mark Rowley says the threat level hasn't just been raised because of Wednesday's incident.
8: It's the wider context. We've got an increasing caseload in our counter-terrorism teams dealing with sort of Islamist terrorist activity. That's about three-quarters of the workload, extreme right-wing terrorist activity. Obviously, there's a wider context of hostile states driving issues as well, which adds to that. That combined picture has tipped the threat level up a notch to severe, which means attacks are highly likely in the next few months.
6: During a 90-minute long phone conversation, US President Donald Trump and Russian President Vladimir Putin discussed the Middle East crisis and a possible short-term ceasefire in Ukraine in early May. The Kremlin said that Trump supported the ceasefire idea. Daria Bondarchuk reports from Moscow.
9: President Putin called President Trump to discuss the Iran war and a possible ceasefire with Ukraine. The Kremlin foreign policy aide said, describing their conversation as friendly, frank, and businesslike. Putin confirmed he'd be ready to announce a temporary truce for the annual celebration of the World War II victory over Nazi Germany, which Russia marks on May 9. According to the Kremlin, the American leader actively supported the initiative. Putin's spokesman later said the dates and the duration of the short-term truce are yet to be decided on. President Trump said while he encouraged Vladimir Putin to conclude his war in Ukraine, he rebuffed Moscow's offer to help on the issue of the Iranian nuclear enrichment program.
6: From Feature Story News in New York, I'm Mitch McCann, and that was the Week in Review.
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0: which means you can call in with whatever's on your mind. 603-283-6160 is the phone number to call. That's 603-283-6160, and you can bring up whatever's on your mind. And we won't be mean to you like we're mean to Skeeter and some other callers.
1: Yeah, speak for yourself, Bonnie.
0: I won't be mean to anyone who calls in after this hour, and that's a guarantee. Even if it's David from New Mexico, I guarantee I won't be mean to him. How's that? Wait, even if it's a James Whittakind, I won't be mean to him. I'll just point out facts. There we go.
2: Bold statement, Cotton.
0: So call in 603-283-6160. Not that I necessarily want James Whittakind to call in. I would rather have somebody new call in. That's what makes the show more fun. And that's the purpose of Free Talk Live. You should be able to get in on the air with us and bring up whatever's on your mind. And with you on Free Talk Live tonight, you've got me, Bonnie. You got
1: Mr. Penguin.
2: And Richie Rich.
0: And, oh yeah, I forgot to ask you to bring it up, but if you want to bring it up, we can talk about the racist school trip, which sounded really crazy to me. Apparently, I think he said it was out in California, there was a school that did a school trip where they excluded white kids because they wanted to make a point about segregation. So basically, they had a black-only bus.
2: It's a social justice field trip.
0: Oh.
2: Not including the whites.
0: Interesting. I'm really interested to
2: know. No white people allowed.
0: What went down, and if any parents are, like, mad about it, or, you know, I'm just, you know, I don't know.
1: I want to know what they did about the kids who were just slightly,
0: mixed,
1: a little bit darker.
0: That's actually a good point. What did they do with mixed kids? Like, if you're mixed black and white, it's fine, but if you're mixed black and Mexican, is that a little too white?
2: Have you ever seen, like, the YouTube video of, like, the racist field trip?
0: No.
2: It's not this. You should find that. It was a funny story, and the creator, the dude who uploaded it or whatever, was like a black kid, and he was like, time.

0: through. I'm sure the person was
1: and
0: like,
1: my mama telling went down to school at the next day and woof, laid into them for that.
0: That's awesome. Oh my God, that's so bad. I remember like one of the stupidest field trips we had as a kid was a field trip to the dentist.
2: Wait, are you serious?
0: Yeah, they like taught us about like, this is what we do with this tool and
1: this is when Bonnie was homeschooled?
0: No.
1: And they just told her about
2: it. That makes a lot more sense now.
0: It was public school in my whole class. We didn't have to go to the dentist, as in it wasn't, we were getting dental work done. It was just like a tour of the facility, which is so sad and pathetic. It was Clarksville, Tennessee.
2: Hasn't every kid been to the dentist?
0: Yeah, but I mean, they taught us a little bit of stuff.
2: So why would you bring kids to a dentist?
0: It was awful. Like, it wasn't a good field trip.
1: Because you get sent home with a lollipop to rot your teeth, so the dentist has new work to do.
2: I understand, like, having a nurse, like, in some sort of auditorium and, like, you know, presentation on, like, you should brush your teeth and, like, all that kind of thing, but bringing kids to it seems like a lot of work and wasted money and just pointless.
0: That's public school.
2: I know. I guess I shouldn't be surprised, but like that's even worse than what I went through in terms of like education and government schooling and wasting money and all that kind of stuff.
0: Yeah, I didn't think it was great at all. I thought it was really boring and like weird. Yeah.
1: I can't relate. Private school.
2: Really?
1: Yeah.
2: Interesting. The whole, all like, 12 or 13 years or whatever.
1: Yeah, pretty much.
0: Did you guys
1: first
0: go
1: grade
0: on
1: through college?
0: Any field trips?
1: Yeah, I can't remember all the field trips, but I don't remember anything that egregious.
0: Yeah, yeah.
2: That's interesting. Where'd you go to school?
1: You want the names of the schools
2: No.
1: I'm from Hawaii, so.
2: Hawaii. In Hawaii, you went to private school.
1: Yeah.
2: Interesting. I don't know too many people who went to private school as an adult, like libertarians anyway.
0: A lot of stuff is just like
1: I broke the mold at college or
2: except
1: after college.
2: For what libertarians today having kids, their kids aren't going to public schools, government schools, but yeah.
0: I when I went to Utah, like I felt like every single one we went to was just brainwashing. Like we went to a field trip.
2: There was so much brainwashing.
0: To a local college, which is just basically trying to get you to go to that college. We went to a field trip to the state house, which is way bigger and more pretty and interesting than the one in New Hampshire. I mean, obviously that's kind of a bad thing. Like it's good that the New Hampshire one isn't so grand. It's like, it's a good thing. I'm not saying that it's a good thing as far as statism. I'm just saying that it was like more, it was one of the funner, more fun, field trips, but it's just brainwashing. And they're we get to watch the actual people down there meeting in the...
2: I was always amazed going through school at, like, how nobody else, even while, like, they would teach brainwashing kind of stuff a little bit in, like, some of the subjects and, like, I don't know, like, some sort of social studies class, maybe, nobody saw the brainwashing going on, like, as it was happening in
1: the
2: schools.
1: Well, you're a kid.
0: Yeah.
2: I'm sorry, but I had no problem seeing right through DARE, and like I refused to go to my DARE graduation because of how what.
0: No, but
2: I'm like
0: Penguin.
2: Like, nobody.
1: I'm
2: else.
1: Like the last standing DARE graduate then, because for the most part, never touched that stuff.
0: Our classes never had like a graduation or anything like that. They just had a cop come in our classes in elementary and middle school and talk to us and tell us like stuff and even make us take tests on it, but graduation.
2: Do you guys know what the purpose of DARE was? It was actually to get kids to take drugs.
0: The right way to say
1: that.
0: The purpose was to make them stop, but they already knew, but they had proof that it did the opposite, and they allowed it anyway. So it wasn't the purpose.
2: Well, no, it was, because if they had two different options in terms of tracks, and they in the very early days, and
0: they went with the one that gave them more money. It wasn't because the purpose was to cause. I mean, like maybe you could say in a conspiracy kind of way.
2: The purpose? No, not conspiracy. This is fact. You can go. You can do. There's even a documentary on it.
0: I watched this whole documentary on it that showed how it just didn't work.
2: One of the cops. No, the purpose of DARE was to basically get kids to rat on their parents, is what it came down to.
1: Oh.
2: So,
0: that's different than making the kids do more drugs.
2: Okay, fair enough. But the effect, you're right. What I was saying was that was a different aspect of it.
0: It did end up having kids do more drugs, actually.
2: Early on, when they were doing the research, the original like group of people that were doing it had an effective program. But what they decided to do, because of one guy, I think in California, who some cop or whatever, basically because of him, they ended up steering it in a different direction where cops would go into schools, and they already knew that program was ineffective, and yet that's still the program that ended up becoming DARE.
0: They had like small runs of DARE, and they were able to look at the data, and it showed that the outcomes, whether or not their intention was to do one thing or the other, the outcome was like very clearly, and it wasn't like a question mark or anything. It made kids end up doing more drugs, and

0: makes sense because it introduces you to drugs. It also tells you, like, these are the really bad ones, and, like weed is just as bad. So some kids, like Ian, when they find out that weed's not just as bad, they're like, what else isn't even as bad as they said?
1: Heroin's not as bad as they said.
0: I mean, I went through DARE, and I did drugs all throughout high school. Not middle school. I started literally the summer in between middle and high school.
2: Yeah, see, the funny thing is, I saw right through the brainwashing, and yet I still wasn't, like, hopped up on drugs and alcohol. And that's the funny thing.
0: I was not hopped up on alcohol. I didn't care about alcohol in high school.
2: I will come out and admit this now. I'm pretty sure we're beyond the statute of limitation. When I was 11, I did have a little bit of an alcohol problem. I had a couple beers once, and everybody was looking at me like, what are you doing? What are you doing? Just having a couple beers, guys. This is no big deal.
0: Who was looking at you like, what are you doing? Like, your parents?
1: How did you come across the beers? Was it, like, given to you?
2: Like, I stole some of my uncle's beer from the fridge. I mean, I put stole in quotes.
0: Yeah, me and my friend stole in high school. We stole some beers from her dad. He instantly figured it out, and he, like, just talked to her.
2: So much beer in this fridge, nobody would have noticed.
1: I'll tell you what probably worked for me in not doing that is my grandpa being lazy. Right? My grandpa, we're playing outside. My grandpa, I'm thirsty. And he did not want to go up the stairs to grab me a juice. So he gave me a sip of his beer, and it was nasty. And I don't like the taste of beer or alcohol, and that's probably what did it.
0: Yeah.
1: And I don't know if that was like better. Surreptitious on his part or just pure laziness because he didn't want to go upstairs to grab me a juice.
2: The funny thing is, I think all you got to do is give kids a little bit of, you know, a little bit of alcohol, and like they're going to, especially at a young age, and they're not going to want to be drinking alcohol.
0: Proven because that happens in Europe.
1: I didn't ask for it. Right. He's like, I dip my beer.
2: This is not.
0: You're thirsty. That's so
2: awful. You don't need to have
1: it. Was. You absolutely was.
2: Alcohol programs. You just need to stop. Yeah, trying to brainwash kids.
0: They probably ended up being like, hey, this actually makes kids do more drugs. But if kids do more drugs, then we have more purpose for our cop jobs.
2: Yeah, we can excuse the increase in the police budget and, you know, fearmonger and, yeah.
0: And if you don't believe that, if you think that's just a conspiracy theory, I have went to committee and state house hearings where cops go and testify that if the state house legalizes this drug or all drugs in another case, then they will have less reason for their jobs to exist, and they will not be able to get budget increases. They say
1: cops
0: that
1: and drug
0: outright.
1: Dealers will always argue against legalizing drugs.
2: You want to know what else is messed up? Is those people are often paid to be there.
0: Yes,
2: that's
0: they
2: the
0: are.
2: Crazy
0: they're
2: thing.
0: In, they're in
2: they're,
0: uniform.
2: They're literally
1: by the Southern
2: paid
1: Poverty Law Center
2: to go and advocate on behalf of their own. You know, benefit, basically, which is crazy.
0: Like financial benefit.
2: I mean,
0: and they outright say it.
2: How is that not, equivalent of bribery or some sort of, what would be akin to bribery?
0: No, there's another thing I'm thinking of. You're right. It's a, it's just not coming to me right now.
2: Yeah, I can't think of quite the right word, but yeah, it's like, I mean, you're literally committing some sort of crime. Like, you would think it would be some sort of crime, at least.
0: Yeah, it's like something that unfairly advantages you. Yeah.
2: Conversion?
0: Yeah, I don't know.
2: It might be conversion. It's like conversion's like theft, kind of. But like it's taking thing. It's not actually theft. Like you're stealing something. Like you're taking maybe your something that you have permission to use, but then you use it for some other purpose. For example, like maybe a work laptop, and then you use it for personal or something like that.
1: If
2: or
1: you
2: maybe,
1: know the answer, give us a call.
0: Yeah, 603-283-6160. But we didn't actually talk about the racist school trip that we were going to talk about.
1: Do you want me to get into it? Are we moving on?
2: Oh, wait, you didn't get into it?
0: No, yeah, we didn't because I just started talking about field trips, sucking.
2: Come on, keep going.
0: No, he's got it.
2: Oh, okay.
1: Relax. Albany Unified School District organized the overnight trip to Virginia exclusively for young men and women of color from Albany High School.
0: Albany, is this New York?
1: It says California School District, so.
0: So these Californian kids went to Virginia. That's crazy. Are they, like, flying them?
1: Maybe. We'll see.
0: That's crazy.
1: It doesn't say in the first two sentences.
2: Damn, that school districts must have a ton of money.
1: It's California. White kids stayed home while their non-white classmates toured historically black colleges and universities. So, yeah, because those don't only exist in California. Visited civil rights sites and held discussions on social justice, leadership, and self-awareness. Oh, ironic. The trip was officially approved by the Board of Education and cost the district $42,845.
2: Wow.
1: Documents obtained by parental rights groups defending education and shared with the Data Caller News Foundation lay bare the full scope of this race-based program. This quote, this unique mentoring program encourages Albany High School young men and women of color to develop social, personal, and academic success skills, the board document states. Continuing the quote, students gather in a safe, supportive, and empowering environment to voice their needs and challenges. The students engage in enriching discussions on social justice, education, leadership, mental well-being, and self-awareness. This mentoring program is transforming the lives of young men and women of color to make a significant global impact in society, end quote.
0: So this is in any color other than white? Like, it's not like just black kids?
1: It seems, I don't know what colors there are at the school, but it's so far only says it excluded white folks, white people.
2: I understand, like, taking kids to, like, tour black universities and things of that nature, but that's something that the student should be paying for, and it probably shouldn't.
0: Yeah, did you say it was $80,000?
2: Exclusive 45, to black
0: students.
2: Yeah, so $45,000.
1: $42,845.
0: $42,000 that all the kids' parents paid into, you know?
1: Not just all the kids' parents, anyone in that, like, tax district.
2: Yeah, taxpayer paid into, not the parents.
0: No matter what color you were, if you were paying proper tax in that area, you were paying for that.
2: Yeah, that's messed up.
0: And if your kids went there, you were paying for something that wasn't benefiting your kids. It's just kind of crazy.
1: Along with the HBCU tours, participants visited the Virginia Museum of History and Culture, the Virginia Civil Rights Memorial, and the Black Heritage Trail. This is not an isolated incident. AUSD maintains a host of other race-specific initiatives. In 2025-2026, local control and accountability plan includes young men of color and young women of color programs aimed at providing social, emotional support to most underserved students. As part of a $1.2 million budget line for mental health efforts, the district also pushes professional development for staff on culturally responsive anti-racist pedagogy to support student groups who are persistently and historically underserved. Hiring practices follow the same pattern. 2026 superintendent report outlines goals to recruit and retain a diverse, high-quality staff through equitable recruitment pipelines, affinity-based supports, and a black teacher project.
0: It would be a lot more fair if the state would just allow them to have their own schools with their own teachers, and, you know, I'm just saying.
1: Segregate them.
0: If people were allowed to. No, I'm saying if people were allowed to voluntarily segregate.
2: Non-government, you mean?
0: If the government just didn't regulate.
2: Non-taxpayer funded education.
1: I mean,
0: that would be preferable in general, but even if we had to have public education, if it was just not illegal to segregate and these kids wanted to send their kids to school where, or these people
2: okay,
0: want to send their,
2: so
0: they, it's like,
2: voluntary.
0: Are you trying to say that they can't do it without the white people's money? Is that what you're trying to say?
2: Voluntary, you mean? Some sort of voluntary segregation.
1: The irony is, Bonnie's being sarcastic, I believe.
0: I mean, I'm not saying I actually want this. I would rather no public schools.
1: The sarcasm aspect of it is because there are black students, mostly in college, right, that are actually calling for segregation.
0: Yeah,
1: right?
0: I've seen that too.
1: They want to be segregated away from other races, and they want their own safe spaces. They want their own universities. They want to go back to voluntary segregation.
2: You know the crazy thing is there are still black universities in this country.
0: Historically
1: black colleges and universities.
2: Yeah. So this already exists. I don't think there's any white universities, but there's definitely black universities.
1: Yeah. But the new generation is calling for the same segregation that we're kind of making fun of here.
0: Yeah. It doesn't mean that the government should be forcing it, obviously, but I'm just saying it's like...
2: Yeah, we're coming off as a bit racist, but I know that wasn't what you meant.
0: Force people to pay for something that only benefits everybody else's kids. It's like, it's possible to be racist against white people.
2: I don't think that the word racist is quite the right word, but I would agree with you.
0: It's probably not the woke word.
2: It's just not quite right. But yeah, I get what you're saying.
0: I think it's completely
1: a liberty and freedom thing, right? Because if you're a homeowner with no kid and you're in a district that taxes you to pay for kids to go to school, right? You're being taxed to pay for somebody else's kid, regardless color or creed.
0: That's regardless of anything. But
1: that's
0: like, then if you're actually paying the same amount as the person next door to you for your kids to go to school, except their kids are benefiting from stuff and yours aren't, that's also another problem. It's like that's just reality. It doesn't really matter if it's
1: they're getting a $42,000 field trip and your kids gotta like stay home.
0: And it literally enriches them and gives them like these new skills to get hired in jobs and get into colleges and stuff. So it does give them advantages, which I think are like great and should be offered to everyone.
2: My perspective on this is if you shoot them out, it's your responsibility.
0: Shoot them out?
1: Do you have kids?
2: You have kids.
0: Oh. Yeah. I obviously, it's like always when libertarians have a conversation, it's like, how could you say this about the system that exists? Underlying that is always that I think the system shouldn't exist.
2: Right.
0: Like, obviously.
2: Yeah. But that's what we always have to be clear about when we're talking on the radio, because people don't understand it. They don't understand libertarian philosophy. They don't understand where you're coming from. You know, and so sometimes if you fail to say certain things, it might be perceived wrong. And this is, it's already a problem because, you know, especially with the left not listening, they already think we're racist. And it's like, no, you're not understanding what is being said. So it's all the more important that we clearly describe what we're actually trying to communicate.
1: It's more of a local issue, but the libertarian majority in New Hampshire, right, the LPNH and whoever's running the X account, right, says racist things.
2: Yeah, they outright say racist things.
0: It's not representative
2: of libertarians.
1: Sure, but those are the people representing the term libertarian.
2: I get it.
1: Right? And unfortunately, I've said this before, racism is compatible with libertarianism, which is unfortunate. So you gotta get away from that. But like those are the people representing the term here in New Hampshire, at least. So it's hard to say like, well, people here are perceiving libertarians as racist when the vocal libertarians are saying racist things.
2: Libertarians aren't any more welcoming to racists than socialists and people on the right.
0: I would agree with that. The thing about LPH is they used to get really mad about the way they represent us.
2: The problem is that libertarian has nothing to do with race. It has to. There's a fundamental.
0: There's just a difference between it having to do with it, or is it absolutely inhospitable to the ideas? And it's not inhospitable. But the thing is, most libertarians are not racist, and also you don't need to be racist to be a libertarian. The thing about it is, like, as far as like being represented, it's like Ian got me to get over that because people do that with him. It's like, people will be like, well, no, he's representing us bad because of his, like, activism. And it's like, it is a good point, I guess. And eventually, like, he just convinced me, like, they have their voice and you have yours. And it's like, for a while, I was, like, giving up on Twitter because it's, like, owned by pedophile elites and stuff like that. But ultimately, I just have doubled down on, like, growing my Twitter. And it's growing, like, really, really fast. And it's like, whenever they post something, really, what they've been on one about recently that's been pissing me off is trying to say that you must be a Christian to be libertarian. I think everybody should be angry about that. Yes. And I've been fighting them and, like,
2: the funny thing about that is I think, actually, I question whether or not the religious... See, I think when people are religious, like especially with mainstream religion, their priorities are such that they conflict with the fundamental libertarian principles.
1: You don't
0: say. Sometimes they do. Some people are able to be like Zephon is a Jew and he is a great libertarian.
2: Again, mainstream religion. I'm not saying necessarily Zephon specifically.
0: I'm saying you should be careful with what you're saying because you're coming off as anti-Zephon and you need to be careful about that. No, I'm just kidding. I'm doing what you did to me. I just am saying like, I think you can be a Christian and be a good libertarian. It's the types like these, and there are specific people. It's like Jeremy Kaufman isn't this way because he's an atheist. In this one case, he's actually not responsible for this. Yeah, he's a racist atheist, but he's not a Christian nationalist or whatever.
1: Check that box.
0: Yeah, I'm just saying like there are specific people. I know who they are, but I'm not gonna like blast them.
2: Well, yeah. So I mean, backing up a second, I think the nudity topic is a perfect example of
0: people involved.
2: Where mainstream religion conflicts with libertarian principles, and effectively libertarian philosophy is unless somebody's being harmed, it shouldn't be a crime.
0: It's odd because it's also Christian philosophy and like in a way.
1: Thou shalt wear clothes.
0: No. It's just like it should be Christian philosophy if they do unto others as you would have them do unto you, like seriously. But instead, the thing is they've mixed it with the quote-unquote Old Testament, and like the religion itself is incoherent, so it's like you can say they should believe this thing, but you can find other verses that go against it. So really, like, they should just not believe this incoherent like old collection of books.
2: And I think there is something to be said in regards to it's you can't blindly say like all Christians are like can't be libertarians because of conflicts, because it depends on what the Christian, the particular Christian believes, right? There are nudist Christians.
1: Romans 13.
2: You know, and so like, and the whole nudity thing is really an American Christianity thing, I think, more so than anything else.
0: Yeah,
2: so.
0: Like Europeans are largely Christian, going down very quickly though. But of the religions that they are, they're largely Christian, and they are very open to nudity. Like, there's nude beaches. Oh, yeah. It's much more normal.
2: Oh, yeah. Yeah. Yeah, it's – I mean, have you looked at what the French wear? Into, like, French guys wear as far as bathing suits?
0: Oh.
2: Not nude. It's not naked, but, like, you know, very skimpy bathing
0: suits. Have you looked
1: at that? From their Bible, Romans 13, let every person be subject – to the governing authorities.
0: Oh, yeah, yeah.
2: You know what else?
0: I pointed that one out at someone at LPH the other day.
2: You know what else is really funny? Is
1: all you need.
2: Historically,
0: it continues and said, because God gave them their authority. So it's like, that is so
1: sickening. So Hitler, not a problem.
0: Yeah, not a problem. God gave him his authority. Exactly.
2: Yeah. Wow.
0: Mussolini.
1: It also eliminates all elections, right? Because elections are humans trying to override God's authority, because
0: God's just going to give them
1: God
0: the right,
1: granted them the
0: point.
1: Right to rule,
0: Points.
1: And you're trying to change that.
2: You know what else is funny is historically men would bathe naked in like public. I mean, not around females, but you know, guys would.
0: I guess it depends where,
2: naked.
0: Because in Asia they get naked all together, like communally,
2: oh, yeah.
0: And wash,
2: oh, yeah.
0: Each other,
2: bath
0: and
2: houses.
0: It's not. Yeah, it's not even gender separate.
2: The whole,
0: and it's not
2: the whole freak out with American Christianity is very specific to America.
0: Yeah, I guess Protestantism has caused it. More Free Talk Live next weekend, and freetalklive.com for more, and check us out on X at Free Talk Live. 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Peace.
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0: president's military power will have no real consequences for now. Tony Waterman, Washington.
1: A man's been charged with attempted murder after two Jewish men were stabbed in North London on Wednesday. It comes as the UK's terror threat level was raised to severe, meaning officials believe an attack is highly likely in the coming months. There have been a spate of anti-Semitic attacks in the UK in recent months. Metropolitan Police Chief Mark Rowley says the threat level hasn't just been raised because of Wednesday's incident.
2: It's the wider context. We've got an increasing caseload in our counter-terrorism teams dealing with sort of Islamist terrorist activity. That's about three quarters of the workload, extreme right-wing terrorist activity. Obviously, there's a wider context of hostile states driving issues as well, which adds to that. That combined picture has tipped the threat level up a notch to severe, which means attacks are highly likely in the next few months.
1: During a 90-minute long phone conversation, US President Donald Trump and Russian President Vladimir Putin discussed the Middle East crisis and a possible short-term ceasefire in Ukraine in early May. The Kremlin said that Trump supported the ceasefire idea. The White House had rejected Russia's offer to help on the issue of Iran's nuclear program. Daria Bondarchuk reports from Moscow.
3: President Putin called President Trump to discuss the Iran war and a possible ceasefire with Ukraine. The Kremlin foreign policy aide said, describing their conversation as friendly, frank, and businesslike. Putin confirmed he'd be ready to announce a temporary truce for the annual celebration of the World War II victory over Nazi Germany, which Russia marks on May 9. According to the Kremlin, the American leader actively supported the initiative. Putin's spokesman later said the dates and the duration of the short-term truce are yet to be decided on. President Trump said while he encouraged Vladimir Putin to conclude his war in Ukraine, he rebuffed Moscow's offer to help on the issue of the Iranian nuclear enrichment program. Daria Bondarchuk, Moscow.
1: The European Commission has accused Meta of failing to keep underage users from accessing its services. The tech giant rejects the allegations but could face the prospect of hefty fines if the Commission's findings are confirmed. William Densolo reports from Brussels.
4: The European Commission accuses Meta of falling short of its own terms and conditions by not adequately preventing children under 13 from accessing Facebook and Instagram. The EU says there are no effective controls to prevent users from simply entering a false date of birth when creating an account. Meta rejects this, saying that it has mechanisms in place to flag and remove anyone using their platforms that are underage. This is a preliminary finding, but the tech company could face a fine of up to 6% of its total annual turnover if the Commission's findings are confirmed.
1: And India's Prime Minister Narendra Modi is expected to visit the UAE in May as New Delhi works diplomatic channels to secure its energy interests. This comes after the UAE announced its exit from OPEC, a move that analysts say could help India secure a cheaper crude oil supply. Ishan Garg tells us more from New Delhi.
5: Reports say India's Prime Minister Narendra Modi could make a quick stopover in the UAE during his trip to Europe later in May. What seems like a last-minute visit comes after experts said UAE could become crucial for India's energy security as its oil production will no longer be capped by OPEC quotas. The Gulf nation could hit peak production of over 5 million barrels per day in the long run, and if it's able to supply its oil through overground piped network via the coast of Gulf of Oman, it could help New Delhi reduce reliance on oil shipped through the now blocked Strait of Hormuz. Ishan Garg, New Delhi.
1: From Feature Story News in New York, I'm Mitch McCann, and that was the Week in Review.
6: So, you're trying to get pregnant and nothing is working. Give it another shot. Because the key to getting pregnant is let people know you're trying, often and with great detail. By constantly announcing to your friends, family, and casual acquaintances that you're trying to conceive, you dramatically increase the chances of your partner putting a brand new bun in your oven. When I was trying for Lincoln, I made it a daily goal to bring up which position Hunter and I were experimenting with in every conversation I had. I told literally anyone I could, from teachers to babysitters to telemarketers, that I stand on my head after Hunter finishes inside me. And sharing that information really helped me conceive. Plus, people like hearing about it. There's nothing to be ashamed of or hide. What your husband's unprotected penis feels like as he thrusts. How you'll whisper possible baby names in his ear as he ejaculates. These are perfectly natural things to bring up at an office party or to announce at the beginning of a flight.
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0: 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Give us a call, 603-283-6160. That's the number you call to get on the air with us. You can discuss pretty much whatever you'd like to. The us in the studio tonight is Stu.
1: Riley O'Bell.
2: And Angelo.
0: And somebody has preemptively called the show. We're going to go right to the phones. We've got Michael. Michael, you're on Free Talk Live. What's on your mind?
3: Hey, guys. Well, I just wanted to give a shout-out to Ian, you know, trying to keep his head up. And
0: I just wanted to touch base
3: with I'm not sure if any of you guys were on the air, but not that I called in. I have been swatted. I'm here in Texas. Actually, I know Richie Rich was on the air because he was the one. He had asked me a few things, and I didn't really realize it was him, so I wanted to give him a shout-out, too, because, you know, backstory is, you know, I've listened to the show a long time while I was in prison out in Texarkana, Texas, and now I'm free, got my life together, and, you know, got things going on, but I started following Ian's story and things, you know, and really, it's terrible what they've done to him. But anyway, I wanted to highlight that, but there were a few things that had happened in my life here where I was falsely arrested, you know, after I come back to my hometown here in Texas, and of course my name, you know, everybody, you know, rumor, stuff like that, so they had falsely pulled me over, falsely, you know, just searched me, just various things. And so I brought up my email here because I was kind of following through on all the things they had done to me, and I wanted to get it all documented, and, like, you know, and I sent an email, and so I sent the email to the Office of Open Records Report. So it's basically the Sheriff's Department, but it's not a FOIA. It's something similar to what a FOIA is, though, but it's for Texas, and it's Open Records Request. And it's basically, I want to kind of read, it's real short, but I want to read, you know, for any of your viewers, you know, listeners, excuse me, out there that maybe the experience, that stuff like this. Basically, Mark and Ian, I never would have even as someone who had been in the prison system, really realized that, hey, you have rights, and, you know, you can use those whenever people are, you know, in uniform trying to take your freedom away from you. So I wrote under the Texas Public Information Act, I request all records, reports, body camera footage, dispatch logs, CAD reports, 911 call logs, and any other documentation that references my name and involves any of the following addresses. I include 4 addresses, this mine and my family's. And so anyway, and that includes, I put the dates all the way back to September 1st of 2005. And so, and this includes 911 calls and welfare checks. And I include that in the welfare check specifically because there was an incident where supposedly there was a 911 call from my residence. Well, there wasn't because there's, you know, I know everybody that's in the house and they were all sleeping at 6 a.m. And so they used that as a pretense they needed to come in my house right then. You see what I'm saying? So these things, like, I want all that documented so I may be able to set up the grounds for a lawsuit as far as that goes. But also I was hoping Bonnie would be on tonight. There's a guy, it's on YouTube. Everybody that listens needs to be aware of this guy. He's got a great show on there. It's called The Civil Rights Lawyer. And I want y'all to look at this video that he just put on there. It's called The Welfare Check Video. Y'all are going to love this. Y'all are going to love this. There's literally a little girl, like, she's like a 20-something-year-old woman. She's married. Her and her husband are kind of sleeping in their car. Kind of, they're like, they basically do consultants for, like, you know, pesticide-free farmers and stuff like that. But they're trying to buy their own land. So they sleep in public, you know, like a park, parking lot, stuff like that at night, and are usually gone by morning. Well, they came to do a quote-unquote welfare check on these people, end up arresting the husband, and it's just, bro, you're going to love it. There's a girl with a cat in her arms is standing off 8 huge officers, like literally schooling them. Is she schooling them? You're going to love it. Y'all have to see the video. You're going to love it.
0: What's the name of the channel for that?
2: Who's the rights lawyer?
3: With civil rights lawyer, yeah, absolutely, yeah, he's great. Y'all need to get subscribed to his page because he educates people. More people need to be educated like what he's trying to do. But,
0: okay, back to your request for information. Have you already filed that?
3: Yeah, that's what I said. So, yeah, I finished it off, and I said, you know, basically this is my name, date of birth, and driver's license number from the dates of September 1st to 2025 to present April 30th, 26th. And if I'm needed for any follow-up or specifics, I can reach that, and I put my number, and I said thank you. So, yeah, I'm basically trying to, as far as that goes, any body cam stuff, I'll tell Bonnie, I'll email that. If I can email that to y'all, if y'all want to, you know, use it, because they did that. Somebody swatted me, I guess. You know, they had my name and broke down to detail, but then they just fabricated a bunch of other stuff, right? But the cops were like, wanting to put me in handcuffs and put me in the back of the car. And I'm like, hey, part of your investigation it's literally when you pulled up here, nothing's going on. And so I'm calm and I'm sitting in my vehicle, minding my own business. You don't have to come up and then arrest me. That's not how it works. So I knelt down. I literally knelt down. No, I'm not going into your car. But they grabbed me and cuffed. Now proceed with your investigation. Okay, and you ask people around the neighborhood, was nobody really out, you know, and you're talking to me, I'm being calm, and no, that didn't happen, that didn't occur. So after about 30 minutes of being in cuffs, and they had a state trooper, all the things, follow through with their little quote-unquote investigation, and she was trying to tell me, the state trooper, supposedly has the higher authority, telling me, well, I enjoy situations like this where I get to encounter the public and educate them and so on and so forth. And I said, ma'am, I understand that to an extent, but right now what you're doing is basically you're working up towards the verge of a lawsuit because I'm still in handcuffs. I'm still being detained and restrained for no reason. And she then made the statement, very clearly, oh, sir, but I'm not the one that put you in handcuffs. Who is? And so then had that officer oh, well, and he had to ask his supervisor at that point, and they did take me out of handcuffs. But it's like you as a person, as a free citizen, need to inform the cops what your rights are.
0: That right there that you touched on, that is key. Holding individuals accountable. And I recommend, I don't know, you won't really get any money this way, but you'll get more of an effect if you go after the individuals on an individual basis and not the department and not the city or the state or whatever. Write your criminal complaints against the individuals and see what happens. They won't it at all.
3: Right. Well, I did, on the 911 call thing, I did follow up because in that incident, I said, well, I believe a crime has been committed against me at this point, so I want to follow up with a statement, and I'll come down to the office. I'll come to y'all's office tomorrow. I'll on my time, my own, So, and I did do that. I went down there and followed up and said that, yeah, I believe a crime. I wrote a little whatever paragraph long. I believe a crime was committed against me because someone called my name in deliberately and very detailed, but then fabricated all the other, incidents that apparently were in the call. Still to this day, I don't know all the information. That's what this discovery, that's basically what that is whenever you see that email, is a discovery. So you're basically doing the job of what you could hire an attorney to do and file for that request.
0: Yeah, attorneys are basically useless. You can do anything they can do. It's just a matter of finding the information.
3: Exactly. That's anything, by the way, brother. I can't stand it when people say, I can't do this, I can't do that. No, what it is you don't have the experience in that yet. So if you're interested in it, you're going to probably, work towards getting more experience there, right? So it's either you have experience in it or you don't. It's not that I can't or I can't.
0: Yeah, anyway. I agree. People are soft.
3: Well, I love y'all so much, bro. And I'll keep listening. Y'all have a good night, man.
0: All right. Thank you for the call.
1: Thanks for the call. It's always good to know that there are people who are willing to challenge the system and get answers and do requests. And, show what the system is actually made of.
4: Well, that swatting stuff, they like to do that against streamers, shows like this a lot, too. That's almost like attempted murder, I think, in my book, if you swat somebody, falsely.
0: Yeah, it basically is, because your life is at risk anytime you're dealing with these thugs.
4: Worded out. Cops kicking in your door ready for a gunfight when you're just watching the game.
1: Yeah. Pretty much. It's like they send the most vicious gang members after you for whatever reason, thinking it's funny.
0: Yeah, and they're not smart. They don't think. They're trying to escalate, and they don't respond to much. But you can tell, you can see from that caller's example, they did respond to, him saying, you guys are going to get yourself in trouble because you're not allowed to treat me this way. You stand up for yourself and you let them know that you're willing to hold them accountable for it. And that sometimes they'll respond to that. You're not going to win by escalating back. That's exactly what they want you to do.
4: Well, you can just say no. Just say no. It's like you don't have to be rude. You can just say no.
0: That's right. Just stand up for yourself. People.
1: But most people don't do that. They just, want to go along to get along, comply with law enforcement because they're supposed to, apparently, in their minds. But you really don't have to comply to law enforcement.
0: No, you really don't have to comply to anybody. Basically, we're all born free individuals. It's a matter of how much we're willing to give up of that freedom. And in the current state of humanity, it seems people have given up quite a bit.
4: Well, it's trade-offs. It's always a trade-off. Freedom for security, or whatever Benjamin Franklin said. It gets quoted all the time.
0: Yeah, but you don't get the security.
4: No, but the illusion of.
0: It's just lies.
1: I know, but most people believe this is the lies.
0: I wish I could make people understand that the state of the world is not scarcity, but rather abundance. They've just rigged all the markets. They've rigged the entire game to train us into thinking that it's a, you know, scarcity environment. And so being in that mindset causes us to operate in that way.
4: Well,
0: otherwise there would be no scarcity. There would be abundance.
4: Well, it's just Plato's cave, man. That's all it is on a grand scale.
0: It really,
4: you know, we
0: really
4: see the shadows on the wall, and we take that for what to be our reality.
1: We got shadows on the wall.
0: Yeah, people don't want to do their own thinking. They want someone else to do it for them, and they've taken, you know, usually what was programmed into them from the government indoctrination centers. And which is like learned helplessness and a bunch of junk. And it's not a big surprise that people operate the way they do.
4: Well, the whole school system was, like the Prussian school system was put together because people didn't want to shoot each other. And they were like, why aren't these young men trying to kill each other at our command? And they figured out we have to get them away from their families at a young age for an extended period of time so we can install the thought processes that we need them to have in order for them to do the things we want them to do. So that's why, like, kindergarten, that's why it's like a German word, is because it's all from, like, the Prussian schooling. And that's because we needed you to kill your fellow man easier at the order of your government.
0: Yeah, that's right. Young men especially are good at not, you know, bypassing the emotional part and just doing the thing. Because they were told to. They've been told it's okay, so go ahead. I know what it's like. I still remember being a young man in that way. Your mind changes as you get older, and that's why they have a harder time recruiting, you know, people above 35. But
4: well, and they strip you from your base to teach you what reality is, and then they get to install the shadows in your brain. Like, you know, you're 3 years old when you start going to school these days. Like every K, you know?
0: Ultimately,
1: yeah, you go to preschool at 3. And
0: ultimately, it's a failure of the parents for having abdicated their responsibility to give their child proper programming. And they know, nobody went to public school and thinks honestly to themselves that this was good. This was a good experience. Some people will say that, and they'll defend it to the death. But they're lying to themselves, and if they sat down and really thought about it, they would know better. Because it wasn't. It wasn't good for anybody. You might have had fun there, but you know that what happened there was absolutely horrific and should be abolished immediately. Yeah, give me a call. Challenge me on that. 603-283-6160. Tell me why school is so great.
1: I'm not going to challenge you on that because I think that, you know, I did have great experiences at school, but you know, as a blind person going through public school, it was a little more challenging for me to do all the things that my sighted peers were doing. But at the same time, I feel like I got something out of it. And that being said, it probably wasn't the best thing for me because it's a government program or whatever. So, you know, it's good and bad all around.
0: Yeah, at best, it's a big waste of time. At worst, it's absolute child abuse.
1: Yeah.
4: I think there is some kind of benefit at a certain age. Which I would say, like, is, like, middle school to high school age, is there's, like, you know, there's a benefit of being around other kids your own age.
0: No.
4: And kind of like that. You don't think so?
0: Maybe some, but
4: I'm not saying, like, 8 hours a day in government school is wrong.
0: No,
4: but, like,
0: the idea of cramming you into a room with other kids exactly your age is, that's part of the abuse. That's part of the conditioning that shouldn't be happening. You should be learning amongst older kids and younger kids.
4: Well, no, yeah, but I'm saying being around other people that are 14 to 18, like in a high school building, maybe not the high school process itself, but being around other kids your age that are also learning about the world around them, and kind of like, you know, I think that's good for other kids to have experiences with other peers around their own age. Maybe not specifically at a school or like government in like mandated. But I think it's important for, like, kids to have friends around their age, like, to play with them and experience, you know, playing tag and hide-and-seek, et cetera, et cetera.
0: Yeah, and I won't disagree with that, but that's not exactly what happens at school. What happens at school is you have a forced association kind of situation where you have to be around certain people. You're forced to. You're compelled to be around these people that you don't even want to be around anyways. And sure, you might like some of them, and you get a, you know, like when you're out of class or whatever, you get to hang out with your friends. But you're still forced to, you know, to walk down the hall, and you might run into that older dude who's just a total jerk and is probably going to shove you into the lockers again. It's, you know, it's a forced association, and that's abuse right there. It should, all associations should be voluntary.
4: Well, I agree with that. I agree with that. I'm just saying, like, I've met a lot of homeschool kids who didn't get that peer-to-peer interaction.
0: Mm-hmm.
4: They're just do that, or just left, you know, totally lost socially when they're adults, because they don't even know how to talk to other people, because they didn't spend any time around other folks. They just stayed with their parents 24/7.
0: Yeah, this is an interesting concept too. I wonder how much I wonder how much they are perfectly capable of communicating in a reasonable style, and the rest of us are so deeply conditioned that we are insane. So that a sane child to us seems insane, if that makes any sense.
4: Yeah, but at what point is sane and insane? I don't know. Yeah,
0: some people will claim that it has to do with the majority, but what I'm talking about is something different. It's the majority of people's minds are malfunctioning severely, and so when they encounter somebody whose mind is operating properly, that might seem pretty weird.
4: Yeah, but then there's still the ostracization socially that comes with that, and humans need, like, social... So we're social creatures.
0: Oh, yeah.
1: My question is, what do you mean by someone's mind operating properly? What does it look like to you?
0: It's a balance of logic and emotion.
1: Okay.
0: Most people are slanted way too hard to one side or the other. You'll hear it referred to as right brain or left brain.
1: Yeah.
4: If your parents are the most dominant force in your upbringing, and they're like, I don't know, like, that's the person who installs 100% of your programming. I mean, your parents flawed too, right? Because they're not perfect people either. So if you just take what their programming at 100% face value, then you're also that's not good either.
0: Yes, I'm at the end of a chain of intergenerational Mormon mind control that started as far back as, you know, Mormonism existed.
1: 1830.
0: Uh-huh. And all of my ancestors on both sides have come down with this mind control programming. It's totally ridiculous, too. It is easily rejectable. But because their parents told them that this is the truth and you have to believe this or we won't see you in heaven...
1: You have to believe this because God said so.
0: They went ahead and told themselves that they believe it. Like, to the extent that they'll manufacture visions of Jesus in order to strengthen their testimony, quote unquote. It's mental abuse. There's no other way around it. And at some point, you know, it takes some bravery. But you gotta cut ties with improper thinking and believing, you know, claiming to believe things that you know are obvious lies.
1: But most people don't know that their favorite church is an obvious lie. For example, Mormonism. Most people don't know it's a lie.
0: But all those people have access to the information. All they have to go and do is read it. Joseph Smith was not a prophet of God.
1: They're going to point out.
0: He was looking into a rock. And, like, you know, treasure digging, but he never actually found any treasure. He just ripped a bunch of people off.
1: I understand that.
0: He was in court a bunch of times for being a fraud.
1: I understand that, but the apologists are going to argue, well, you know, Joseph Smith used rocks in a hat because God ordained them to be so. And
4: But that was a scam that was going on in the 1830s in New England everywhere.
1: Yeah, it was.
4: Where they were seers with seeing stones, scrying stones.
1: It definitely was popular.
4: And Joseph Smith was just one of the treasure hunters who evolved. I don't mean to just trash on Mormonism, because I've met a lot of, like, nice Mormon people, and, like, they are nice people, and I, you know what I mean? I don't mean to just trash it, but it's just so easy. I mean, it's like dunking from the three-point line, bro. It's so easy to do it. It's like taking candy from a baby.
0: That's kind of my point, though, is that it's so obviously rejectable, the ideology there, that it's astounding they have any members, that anybody pays more than tithing. But yet most of my family still upholding the lie.
4: You know? Well, they're actually not that they're just, people still give them money. They're like one of the richest church organizations on the planet.
1: I know.
0: Right, but they give them the power to keep doing the things they do, which are not necessarily always good things. Some of the things they do are good or they wouldn't exist. But some of the things they do are really, really bad. You know, and it's only possible because people will do this adult pretend time thing where they tell themselves that a lie is the truth. And that expands out to, you know, broader America and the world at large that has this programming in their mind that scarcity is the world condition and the only way to survive scarcity is to let the people in charge, you know, the authorities, make the rules and tell us what to do.
4: Well, you're kind of describing like the post-World War II modern consensus. You know, kind of like this, you know, the social democracy is what the West kind of decided was what we were going to do post-World War II. All of the West, you know, Western Europe, America, maybe not so much South America, but we have tried to install it. And that was like our modus operandi, moving after World War II, was the social democracy, scarcity, globalist, capitalist kind of agenda. Compared to, like, the Soviets' communist manifesto line of thinking. Well, when you say, like, this is the spell we're under was cast post-World War II.
0: No.
4: You don't think so?
0: No, this is ancient. This goes back to, I don't know that, so like people will say slavery has always existed, and they'll even use that as an excuse why it should still exist. But I think this might have been the social conditioning going back as far as recorded history. Certainly the recorded history gets weird. Anyways, give us a call, 603-283-6160. Let us know what you think. Is the world at large brainwashed? This is Free Talk Live.
5: You know how annoying it is when someone keeps stopping mid-sentence as though he or she were asking you a series of questions? 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
6: From Feature Story News in New York, I'm Mitch McCann with the Week in Review. The Trump administration has signaled it won't abide by a law requiring it to seek congressional approval to continue the war with Iran once the 60-day deadline expired on Friday. The 1973 War Powers Act requires the president to start withdrawing troops from a conflict if Congress hasn't approved it within 60 days or to request a 30-day extension. Tony Waterman has more.
7: The White House says for the purposes of this law, the hostilities with Iran have been terminated because the two sides haven't exchanged fire since the ceasefire began on April 7th, essentially hitting pause on the 60-day countdown. It's a completely novel interpretation of the law, which contains no such pause or ceasefire clause. Legal experts say it's unlikely to pass muster in court. Democratic lawmakers are also skeptical. But with Congress now in a recess for a week, it seems the passing of this deadline, which is meant to constrain a president's military power, will have no real consequences for now.
6: A man's been charged with attempted murder after two Jewish men were stabbed in North London on Wednesday. It comes as the UK's terror threat level was raised to severe, Meaning officials believe an attack is highly likely in the coming months. There have been a spate of anti-Semitic attacks in the UK in recent months. Metropolitan Police Chief Mark Rowley says the threat level hasn't just been raised because of Wednesday's incident.
8: It's the wider context. We've got an increasing caseload in our counter-terrorism teams dealing with sort of Islamist terrorist activity. That's about three-quarters of the workload, extreme right-wing terrorist activity. Obviously, there's a wider context of hostile states driving issues as well, which adds to that. That combined picture has tipped the threat level up a notch to severe, which means attacks are highly likely in the next few months.
6: During a 90-minute long phone conversation, US President Donald Trump and Russian President Vladimir Putin discussed the Middle East crisis and a possible short-term ceasefire in Ukraine in early May. The Kremlin said that Trump supported the ceasefire idea. Daria Bondarchuk reports from Moscow.
9: President Putin called President Trump to discuss the Iran war and a possible ceasefire with Ukraine. The Kremlin foreign policy aide said, describing their conversation as friendly, frank, and businesslike. Putin confirmed he'd be ready to announce a temporary truce for the annual celebration of the World War II victory over Nazi Germany, which Russia marks on May 9. According to the Kremlin, the American leader actively supported the initiative. Putin's spokesman later said the dates and the duration of the short-term truce are yet to be decided on. President Trump said while he encouraged Vladimir Putin to conclude his war in Ukraine, he rebuffed Moscow's offer to help on the issue of the Iranian nuclear enrichment program.
6: From Feature Story News in New York, I'm Mitch McCann, and that was The Week in Review.
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1: Riley O'Bell.
2: And Angelo.
0: We've got Sarah from New Mexico on the phone. So we're going to go to Sarah. What's on your mind tonight?
3: Oh, I got so much good news.
1: Hey, Sarah, can you back off from your phone just a little bit? It sounds a little distorted.
0: Yes, please.
3: Okay, yeah, how do I sound?
1: A little better.
2: Yeah, that's way better.
0: Much better.
3: Yeah, I got off the speakerphone, but anyways, so Santa Fe is going to get six speeding and noise camera. They just announced it.
2: Noise camera, like the gunshot triangulation camera thing that they have?
3: That's a spot. I have no idea what
0: noise
3: that it ticks.
0: Probably engine brakes and really loud motorcycles. Like it probably just triggers on a certain decibel level.
2: Yeah, this they do trigger on a they do trigger at a certain decibel level, but they what I've learned about them is that they install them in places like Chicago, and it's supposed to like pick up gunshots.
0: Oh, interesting.
2: And then they can be like, oh, a gunshot was recorded on X Street.
0: And it activates a camera and...
2: Yeah, and then they can, like, if it recorded on a different microphone down the block, they can, like, use where the sound came from to triangulate where the shots were actually fired instead of, like, searching a several block radius. They can, like, narrow it down. But, you know, the math is cool. It's creepy that the cops use it. But, you know, the technology is like, well, that's neat. I didn't... You know, you don't think about that as a day-to-day person.
0: Mm-hmm.
3: Well, the thing is, those are one that the guns, the Santa Fe, they want $500 ticket per pop. So, and then the speeding ticket, the regular was $50. Now, compared.

0: But otherwise, mostly just the motorcycles. And
1: you know, none of those like JDM, like Hondas, or like, you know, those Subarus that spit fire, like with like actual backfire.
0: Oh, yeah.
1: And WRXs.
0: Occasionally, you can find a car about as loud as like a Harley Davidson, but I don't know. And it, I guess it depends on where they set the decibel level too. But
1: yeah.
2: You know the boom boxes? Do you have those in New Hampshire where they have the speakers in the car sound system? And when they start playing, it's like earthquake.
1: Oh, yeah. Like you can shake the pavement. Yeah.
3: Huh. Interesting.
2: Yeah. They call those, when they do that bass out of a car, it's like it's shaking the whole pavement. I think those are the people that they don't want in Santa Fe.
0: Oh, yeah.
2: So,
0: I didn't even think about those guys.
1: I actually knew a dude who, he was in high school. He had to put in all that crazy sound system stuff. He drove by one of those drive-through coffee shops like Dutch Brothers or Aroma Joe's or, you know, whatever. And he ended up, he was on the street, and he ended up, the bass was so loud that it knocked a bunch of bottles of the, like the glass bottles of the syrups off the counters of this little coffee stand because his bass was so violent that it shook the building. And the guy who owns it knew him, right? Because the guy who owns that particular coffee shop, super into like high school sports and stuff, and has been, you know, like a booster club member the whole nine. And he knew the kid just from like through sports. It was like, I'm going to your dad. And he ended up having to pay like $900 for broken,
0: busted. I never understood why people did that. Anyways, it's I've been in a car that's somewhere in that level of loudness. And it's not comfortable. You can hardly even breathe. It makes your lungs uncomfortable. It feels like your eyeballs are rattling. It's horrible.
3: Some people just like experience.
0: Yeah, I guess so.
2: Well, the thing is, Albuquerque, like we were trying to get some noise cameras, but what they're saying is that, they do that at downtown. That what happens is that, they're doing construction. You got the bars making noise, and you can't blame it. All the noises are happening all together. So we are like, well, that's not fair. You can't blame everybody when it's something else.
0: So they put these noise cameras downtown. You can be as loud as you want in the neighborhoods, but don't be loud.
1: Or the opposite, that they can't put them in downtown because there's so many bars and stuff. Like, it's just pointless.
0: Oh, is that what you're saying?
2: But that's the whole point that we got into. The Albuquerque were having problems, but the Santa Fe, they turned those on. So my suggestion is, you know, a mouse is a mouse. If you play loud music, you're going to do it in a quiet area. They run around and they don't always do it in downtown. It's like, why you not set up a mouse trap on some place where it's quiet? Because they're going to go run around and play loud music too there. Mm. And fight them there. They can't blame other noise, construction, nightclubs, other noise that mask their noise. So that's kind of like that, you know, catch a mouse. I mean, they're going to be a mouse no matter where they're at, you know?
0: Yep. That's an interesting thought. Thanks for the call tonight, Sarah. We'll see how this goes. I'm sure she'll keep us updated.
3: I'm sure she will. It'll be interesting to see how the police state continues to grow in Albuquerque and
1: New Mexico. You know, New Mexico is currently the most dangerous state to live in.
0: I didn't know.
1: The number one for crime rate.
0: Not for violent crime, right?
1: I don't think so. It's just considered the number one.
0: So that'll, I don't know. So I wonder how much of
1: New Hampshire's number one for, like, safety.
0: I wonder how much of their, you know, high crime, though, is victimless crime kind of thing, DUI and stuff like that.
1: Oh, yeah, I bet a lot's probably DUI. Or, like, drug.
0: A lot is going to be
1: drug, drug possession, like meth possession.
0: Yep, all of that stuff where you didn't actually hurt anybody. You just got caught doing something they don't like. Anyways, we got another caller on the line from Atlanta, Georgia. So we go to the phones. You're on the Free Talk Live. What's on your mind?
4: On free. Now who's being delusional? Even body admit first we're going under ownership of our parents.
0: That's not.
4: And you can't deny
0: that's
4: it.
0: That's a horrifying thought, Skeeter. Come on.
4: Oh, my God.
0: Ownership? Really?
4: What's horrifying?
0: You own your children, so you're just allowed to destroy your child? You're advocating for abortion up to 18 years old?
4: At least partial ownership. It's going to be at least partial ownership. I don't understand who makes that decision.
0: If it's ownership.

0: destroy it. You're just right.
1: Yeah, are you going to make a proclamation that they can't destroy the kid? On what grounds?
0: It's wrong to destroy your child. Like, not because I said
1: you're
0: so.
1: You're just stating your opinion.
0: No, that's a universal truth. That's that's objective.
1: Well, without you just declaring, what's the reasoning? So first off, let's explore your definition of self-ownership, right? It's the right to control oneself. As long as you don't infringe upon someone else's right, it's the right to exclude people who don't own you, right? You have the right to use force to exclude people who don't own you. Now, would you say that the parents have the right to make at least some decisions, especially for a baby?
0: Yeah.
1: So the baby doesn't have a right to exclude the parents from making those decisions, right? They have the right to make at least some decisions for the baby or child.
0: The baby has a right to feel indignation about it, or to not be
2: able to fit.
0: But
1: you're totally avoiding the question.
0: As the guardian or steward of the child, not owner, you do have an obligation and a right to intervene in that child's desires when those desires will cause serious self-harm.
1: Here's what you're doing, Stu. It's a common libertarian sleight of hand, right? You're trying to introduce another term so you don't have to deal with the fact that you just contradicted the definition of self-ownership and the other claim that the baby fully owns himself, right? Now you're trying to introduce another term called guardianship so you don't have to call what you're describing as at least partial ownership of the baby. And you're doing this by avoiding the very definition of self-ownership. Stop trying to distract
0: you're gonna have
1: by
0: to clarify
1: another
0: that
1: term
0: a little.
1: And put it in terms of who has the right to make decisions for the baby. Then you can see who actually owns the baby. And if you admit, you just admitted.
0: The baby owns itself.
1: The parent has at least some right to make some decisions over the baby. It might not be over whether it can be destroyed. I mean, Richie Rich thinks it can be eaten in a famine.
0: For you to own yourself, it doesn't necessarily exclude somebody else having the right to intervene in your behavior.
1: Say that again? Sorry, say that again?
0: For you to be a self-owner, it doesn't necessarily exclude the right of somebody else to intervene in your behavior.
1: Yeah, I gave you an alternate definition of the definition of self-ownership or ownership. Ownership includes the right to exclude others by force. The people who don't own you, the people who don't own the property, if they're not at least partial owners, right?
0: Mm-hmm.
1: So what I'm making the case that the parents are at least a partial owner of the baby, and then you get into a lot of hairy situations that libertarians can't deal with, like in third world countries, right? Instead of sending the children to school, they'll send those children to mine for gold by diving in dirty water.
0: Mm-hmm.
1: Is that a right? Especially when they're poor? You tell me. Tell me how the NAP solves this. It doesn't. It just avoids it by saying no lifeboat scenarios, right?
0: You're trying to tell me that it's the libertarian argument that it's okay for children to work in cobalt mines?
1: I'm trying to find out myself.
0: It's not my.
1: You guys falsely
0: that is not my opinion,
1: you guys falsely claim that.
0: You do not have the right to send your child into a mine.
1: Especially when they're poor?
0: It doesn't matter.
1: Where's the line crossed between hard labor and, like,
0: the likelihood for
1: life-risking labor?
0: So the risk to life is too high. It's not allowed. You are allowed to have your kids go out and weed the garden. You're not allowed to send them into a mine.
1: So like in the Philippines, they live in a third world, right? They struggle to eat everything. You're sitting in the first world. You got safety nets even if you're poor. You're filthy rich.
0: Yeah.
1: I mean, you're filthy rich relative to the third world.
0: Yeah, I agree.
1: And who
0: What's
1: are
0: your
1: you
0: point?
1: To tell them? Who are you to tell them? And especially if the kid agrees.
0: Who are you to tell them what?
1: Well, what about if the parent and the child agree to giving them an OnlyFans page.
0: Then that's fine. I guess if you're serious, you got a parent and a child together doing that, I would hope that the community surrounding
1: and
0: them would try to dissuade them from doing such things and lay on the public shame. Because it's not it's not appropriate behavior,
1: biggest,
0: but it is within their rights because nobody's getting harmed, and that's the point, right?
1: You guys agree with that? You guys agree with that? Who agrees with that? But anyway, let me tell you another problem with the idea of self-ownership at birth, right? Let's look at the definition again. There's a big qualifier there, right? As long as you don't infringe upon anyone else's property rights. That's a huge requirement, right? That means when you're born on someone else's land, you have to follow the rules.
2: If you're born in a hospital, you have to follow the regulations of a hospital. A dad can't just go in there and start screaming at nurses and throwing stuff around the hospital. You get thrown out. That's like a private property. You can get kicked out of a hospital.
0: Did you know that you can get kicked
2: out of a hospital or a house if you're not behaving in a manner that's... I mean, like, yeah, so you can get born on private property, and you can get kicked off said private property.
1: Yeah, and no, but you also have to follow the rules, and you can get punished based upon the rules and the punishments. My point is, if this reasoning applies to co-owned land like the United States.
0: No, it doesn't. Right? Because it's in direct violation.
1: Let me just finish off with one little sentence, right? So what I'm trying to get at is that full ownership only comes with full land ownership, a lodial title of land, which you aren't born with. This is the case when all land is already owned. In order to have the right to fully control yourself with no restrictions, you have to fully own land.
2: And now, what is fully owning land? I mean, empires, there's been emperors who've claimed emperors of the universe, and wherever they went was their land, even if they were 3,000 miles from their castle, and they'd go plant a flag and say, this is now, you know, this everything I see is mine.
1: That's valid homesteading. That's valid homesteading, isn't it?
0: Is there any land that's owned loyally and not fee simple?
1: Yeah. But it's called...
0: And who owns it? Who owns
1: the citizens.
0: It? No.
1: Have a lodial title.
0: No, that's so fallacious that anybody can see right through it. Come on, who owns it?
1: How's that fallacious?
0: Because.
1: I just told you.
0: Because that's obvious. This chunk.
1: All the time, I'm being consistent.
0: This chunk is not owned by me.
1: You can tell.
0: And I'm here by permission.
1: You can tell because
0: the spot 10 feet in that direction is owned by somebody else, and they have a name and it's listed, right? But they don't own it loyally. They own it fee simple. All of the land has been divided up to. Somebody owns this, right?
1: Yeah, but...
0: Either a corporation or an individual, or...
1: That's fee simple,
0: Or it's been set aside as federal land, and you can say the federal government owns that, but then... So, like, who's in charge of making decisions about it?
1: And it's demonstrated by looking at who ultimately makes decisions through voting, right?
0: You don't make decisions through voting.
1: It's like an HOA.
0: You don't make decisions through voting.
1: Yes, they do. Just because you can't get your measures passed doesn't mean that's false. Right?
0: Even if the voting system wasn't fraudulent, like really dirty, really dirty fraudulent, look into the voting machine stuff. It doesn't.
1: You're far from getting anything passed. You're far from getting any libertarian or anarcho-capitalist measures passed. There's no use.
0: I'm not trying to get any measures passed. I don't know what you're talking about with that.
1: Who's getting deprived of having their will will expressed in the co-ownership of the United States with this fraud? Who's the injustice being done to? Who are they defrauding? You're saying the elections are fraudulent.
0: Yeah, they're defrauding anybody who participates within the mindset that it's not fraudulent. That their vote is going to be treated in the way that they've been told.
1: With this level of technology and transparency, The only type of fraud that you're able to get away with is only when an election is close. It's very hard to fake, like, some type of, you know.
0: No, it's really not.
1: It's very hard to overturn, like, when the majority votes one way.
0: No, it's not. They just have to go on the news and tell you that the majority voted the other way, and then everybody will believe it.
3: Exactly.
1: This is the age of the internet, right? With alternate methods of gathering information.
0: You think the internet?
1: Who watches the news anymore?
0: The internet's highly controlled. If you look at the results you get on a Google search, it's like,
2: and even then the courts have to take the case.
0: You get about 5 results, and they repeat for many, many pages, and they don't. You gotta know how to get information in this world of the internet in order to get any actual reasonable information.
2: Well, no,
0: otherwise, you're going to get the pre-programmed narrative.
2: This happened. Texas tried to sue, I think it was Virginia or Pennsylvania, in 2020. I think like 5 southern states tried to sue these eastern states for changing their voting system illegally for COVID. They went to mail-in ballots, which wasn't in their state law. Like they said, in their state law, they had to follow these certain procedures.
0: There are countless cases of just... It's so dirty.
2: Well, I'm just saying, Texas, these southern states tried to sue, and the court just said, well, there's no damaged parties. They defrauded the... And they tried to say, well, we're the damaged parties. We were in this election, and we followed our laws. Why didn't these states follow their laws? Does that make the election legitimate? And the court wouldn't even hear their case, even though, you know, what they did was illegal. So it doesn't matter if somebody cares. The court has to take the case to begin with, for you to say it's fraud. A court would have to agree with you, Skeeter. But if the court won't even take the case, how are you going to know who got defrauded?
1: Right here.
0: What?
2: No, just because they use a bunch of doublespeak to obfuscate whose responsibility it was to say anything, you know, they tried. It was just gobbledygook. They said you didn't file in time. Well, when were we supposed to file? Before the election or after the election? If it was before the election, nothing had happened yet, and we had no reason to sue.
3: You know, it's scary because Democrats can't claim that Russia stole the election for Trump or that Elon stole the election for Trump because we can look at the internet.
0: Yeah, most of your arguments are an appeal to authority.
1: It's like saying
0: if the judge walks by and carjacks you, and then you go to, you know, you're going to take him to court, except he gets to preside over the case. So
1: who would have won if not for this fraud you're talking about?
2: Well, I don't know. I'm not making any claims. I'm saying that there was cases of states sued,
0: not the
2: state
0: cases.
2: Government sued, because they said there was something wrong with the system. They said, hey, you didn't do this right. You didn't follow the rules that we agreed to, and so we have problems with that. We're taking you to court. Because, right, we're a United States. We're all still kind of like, in theory, the United States is autonomous states, and they can take each other to court. So they were aggrieved.
1: That is just problems of co-ownership and coordination when you give people, you know, everyone the equal vote or equal say in how the countries run, at least the public sectors run. Right. This is just natural. I mean, people are gonna abuse their self-interest.
0: Holy cow! All right, this is ridiculous for this reason. Okay, if you pay attention at all to what people vote for and then what they get, it's the opposite almost every single time.
1: It doesn't matter.
0: How can you say that that's the will of the people?
1: It's a repeated game. Because it's a repeated game. They can correct on their next vote, right? Oh, they can totally
0: no, they can't, exactly. Actually, because the next time the vote comes up, it's going to be between fascist candidate A and communist candidate B.
1: It's great enough.
0: And,
1: you're totally missing the fact that they're very much, pretty much satisfied with the system. There's no big gripes to complain about. And that's why you don't get major change when they vote.
0: I don't know who you're talking about. Everybody says politicians are corrupt and taxes are too high. There's plenty to gripe about.
1: Right? It's because the system hasn't failed yet. Right? So until then, you're not going to get any major change. You're not going to have a major anarcho-capitalist movement like in Argentina until they discover the fraud. Right?
0: I'm not interested in that either.
1: The debt has to be repaid. But you're not interested? You're interested in paying back the debt?
0: What debt?
1: You want to pay? You want... You,
0: I'm not interested in an anarcho-capitalist revolution. I pay back the people who lend me money, but I don't know what debt you're talking about.
1: But, I don't know. What are you talking about? So what are you for, then?
0: Individual. You know, Skeeter, thanks for the call tonight. What I'm for is a world full of non-babies. How about that? Non-adult babies. People acting like, you know, they're entitled to something of mine, or that I gotta act a certain way to
3: protect them. Something and have to submit to their will.
0: Yeah, I don't care about your delicate feelings or what you've imagined is real. I own myself, and that's it, man. You don't get to tell me what to do because you've said that I now co-own a thing with you. I don't. I never agreed to that. Give us a call. Free Talk Live.
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5: The reason why I reject violence, and part of that is there's a humility in it, and that you have to acknowledge that I may not be right. 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
8: From Feature Story News in New York, I'm Mitch McCann with the Week in Review. The Trump administration has signaled it won't abide by a law requiring it to seek congressional approval to continue the war with Iran once the 60-day deadline expired on Friday. The 1973 War Powers Act requires the president to start withdrawing troops from a conflict if Congress hasn't approved it within 60 days, or to request a 30-day extension. Tony Waterman has more.
9: The White House says for the purposes of this law, the hostilities with Iran have been terminated because the two sides haven't exchanged fire since the ceasefire began on April 7th, essentially hitting pause on the 60-day countdown. It's a completely novel interpretation of the law, which contains no such pause or ceasefire clause. Legal experts say it's unlikely to pass muster in court. Democratic lawmakers are also skeptical. But with Congress now in a recess for a week, it seems the passing of this deadline, which is meant to constrain a president's military power, will have no real consequences for now. Tony Waterman, Washington.
8: A man's been charged with attempted murder after two Jewish men were stabbed in North London on Wednesday. It comes as the UK's terror threat level was raised to severe, meaning officials believe an attack is highly likely in the coming months. There have been a spate of anti-Semitic attacks in the UK in recent months. Metropolitan Police Chief Mark Rowley says the threat level hasn't just been raised because of Wednesday's incident.
10: It's the wider context. We've got an increasing caseload in our counter-terrorism teams dealing with sort of Islamist terrorist activity. That's about three-quarters of the workload, extreme right-wing terrorist activity. Obviously, there's a wider context of hostile states driving issues as well, which adds to that. That combined picture has tipped the threat level up a notch to severe, which means attacks are highly likely in the next few months.
8: During a 90-minute long phone conversation, US President Donald Trump and Russian President Vladimir Putin discussed the Middle East crisis and a possible short-term ceasefire in Ukraine in early May. The Kremlin said that Trump supported the ceasefire idea. The White House had rejected Russia's offer to help on the issue of Iran's nuclear program. Daria Bondarchuk reports from Moscow.
11: President Putin called President Trump to discuss the Iran war and a possible ceasefire with Ukraine. The Kremlin foreign policy aide said, describing their conversation as friendly, frank, and businesslike. Putin confirmed he'd be ready to announce a temporary truce for the annual celebration of the World War II victory over Nazi Germany, which Russia marks on May 9. According to the Kremlin, the American leader actively supported the initiative. Putin's spokesman later said the dates and the duration of the short-term truce are yet to be decided on. President Trump said while he encouraged Vladimir Putin to conclude his war in Ukraine, he rebuffed Moscow's offer to help on the issue of the Iranian nuclear enrichment program. Daria Bondarchuk, Moscow.
8: The European Commission has accused Meta of failing to keep underage users from accessing its services. The tech giant rejects the allegations but could face the prospect of hefty fines if the Commission's findings are confirmed. William Densolo reports from Brussels.
12: The European Commission accuses Meta of falling short of its own terms and conditions by not adequately preventing children under 13 from accessing Facebook and Instagram. The EU says there are no effective controls to prevent users from simply entering a false date of birth when creating an account. Meta rejects this, saying that it has mechanisms in place to flag and remove anyone using their platforms that are underage. This is a preliminary finding, but the tech company could face a fine of up to 6% of its total annual turnover if the Commission's findings are confirmed.
8: And India's Prime Minister Narendra Modi is expected to visit the UAE in May as New Delhi works diplomatic channels to secure its energy interests. This comes after the UAE announced its exit from OPEC, a move that analysts say could help India secure a cheaper crude oil supply. Ishan Garg tells us more from New Delhi.
13: Reports say India's Prime Minister Narendra Modi could make a quick stopover in the UAE during his trip to Europe later in May. What seems like a last-minute visit comes after experts said UAE could become crucial for India's energy security as its oil production will no longer be capped by OPEC quotas. The Gulf nation could hit peak production of over 5 million barrels per day in the long run, and if it's able to supply its oil through overground piped network via the coast of Gulf of Oman, it could help New Delhi reduce reliance on oil shipped through the now-blocked Strait of Hormuz. Ishan Garg, New Delhi.
8: From Feature Story News in New York, I'm Mitch McCann, and that was the Week in Review.
14: If he looks different than the other students on this college campus, it's because he's only 13 years old. But the amazing young Tyler is already consuming alcohol on the level of someone twice his age, and his talents have gotten him accepted at Ohio State University.
15: We are lucky to be joined today by the little prodigy himself, along with Tyler's parents, Jack and Christine. Good morning, guys.
16: Thanks for having us.
17: Tyler, most kids your age are in middle school and probably think that alcohol doesn't taste good, but not you.
18: Yeah, I like to drink liquor or beer or whatever. There's way more beer at college than at my house.
15: I'll bet there is. Your professors and classmates, everyone there at OSU says you just fit right in. You must have a lot of new friends.
18: Yeah, I'm just like everybody else. I go to class, I show up wasted, I leave early.
15: Wow.
17: So many impressive moments. You're active in a fraternity. You've streaked at 4 baseball games. You've broken an arm falling off a house. You've even made the wall of shame at a hooligan's.
18: That night was stupid crazy.
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1: Riley, and Bill,
2: and Angelo.
0: Looks like we have a caller on the line. This is Albert. You're on Free Talk Live. What's on your mind?
3: Well, I was wondering what happened to you people at 100.5 FM in Maine.
0: I'm not really sure. None of us here, I don't think, are in charge of affiliates, but...
1: I am. I don't know. I can check on it. What are the call letters for that station? Do you know?
3: It's today, what is it? It's WBOM.
1: Okay, I can look into that for us and hopefully have an answer.
3: I used to listen to you guys on the weekends and nighttime and stuff. I really enjoy you, but 100.5, but you're not there no more.
2: Well, I think something happened with Genesis Communications.
1: Yeah, Genesis Communications, who used to carry our feed, went out of business in 2024. And
2: abruptly. They
1: gave us 2 weeks' notice.
2: Yeah, and then shuttered their doors.
3: So what station do I find you on now?
1: That's a good question. Right now, we're just on the internet. There are a few stations around the United States that carry us.
0: Are they listed on the website, do you know, Riley?
1: I don't think they've been updated. They've got to be updated at some point.
0: Okay. Yep, Ian was really good at doing all this stuff, and a lot of, the finer details have kind of fallen by the wayside, unfortunately.
2: But we are on YouTube at Free Talk Live.
1: Yes, we're also on X. We're also on a few other streaming channels.
0: I believe the listen line also still works.
1: Yeah.
0: I could be wrong about that.
3: The listen line?
0: Yep, I think there's a phone number you can just call... and just listen to the show on your phone.
3: Do you know the phone number?
1: Not off the top of my head.
0: No, it should be listed at the website.
3: Oh, tell me on the bottom of your foot because I'll never get it. Jeez, don't sit down on it, for Christ's sake, I'll never see it.
0: The only number I have readily accessible is the call-in number. If you can get over to the website for Free Talk Live, I'm sure it'll be easy to find there.
3: Okay, that's what I'm going to do. Then I really enjoy it. Because actually, I've been calling several times and then listening to you guys talk and stuff. And you know, it's kind of really funny because last week they called and they said, "If you don't have something good to say, I'm going to hang up." So I hung up. So you guys had something good to say because I got hung up before I got a chance to hang up on them.
0: Yeah.
3: I thought it was kind of funny myself, but I miss you guys because I used to listen to you all hours of the night. I'd turn it on and 100.5 and you'd be right there talking, you know.
0: Yeah, I'll
3: go to the website and see what I can find out. And if not, I'll call back and hound you again and see if we can make connection.
0: All right. I appreciate that.
3: Okay, you have a great show. You guys have a great show. I love it.
1: Thank you very much.
0: And thanks for the call tonight.
1: Usually stations drop us because either one, they can't access us because we're still syndicated through the internet, or programming changes over time, they found someone better.
2: I think Genesis just really blew up the spot.
1: It did.
2: And it was right in the middle of what was Ian's sentence. It was sentenced was in 2023, 2024.
1: Yeah.
2: Right, like right in the middle of the whole.
1: And then, suddenly 2024, Genesis is gone.
2: Yeah, just a few months later. I mean, they closed in May. I remember when that happened. I wasn't here, but I remember when that happened. And a whole lot of radio stations, Alex Jones included, I know Bonnie mentions that. A whole lot of people got royally screwed over in that deal with Genesis Communications. Shuttering their doors on such short notice.
1: Which is pretty sad because, I liked some of the Genesis programming that I've heard. And suddenly they're gone.
2: Yeah. Well, I think that's just part of that is the technology. You can, right? We just turned around and made ourselves self-syndicated, and then it's streaming. That's the new entertainment. That's the new television. That's what people watch for their news is streamers.
1: Yep.
2: No one watches CNN or Fox News, and
1: I mean they do, but
2: well, I just don't think the young generation doesn't.
1: No.
2: Even some of the boomers are starting to be disillusioned with the power structures as they were 6 years ago. Or even just 3 years ago. I think there's cracks starting to show, and people are starting to find their information from what they call outside sources. And I think even the marketing companies and the people painting the message, or not painting the message, painting's the wrong word, controlling the narrative, there's a better word. The people who are controlling the narrative have already realized this. Like this face maxing guy, clavicular, I learned. Have you heard about this guy? Do you know about looks maxing?
1: Yeah, I've heard that he crashed out on a stream.
2: Yeah, I heard. I'm not worried about his drug usage. That's not what I'm talking about. But if you're not, there's this guy who named clavicular, and the idea behind this movement is like, just make yourself as physically attractive as possible to women. And this guy takes it to an extent where he like hits himself in the face with hammers to give himself microfractures to strengthen his jawline.
1: Oh, wow, that's a little concerning.
2: Well, yeah, they just take it to, like, an insane level. Like, he says he does meth because he says Adderall doesn't curb his appetite enough, right? And he's just blown up all over the Internet.
1: Wow.
2: Well, it turns out that clavicular is with a marketing company, and the marketing company that he's signed with, like, his management team, they're spending $660,000 a month clip farming him on like Signal. You get invited to a Signal chat and somebody posts a contract saying we need 100,000 views on this stream in clips, and if you can get 100,000 views, we'll pay you, let's say, 50 cents per view on these 100,000 views. But you have to make this minimum benchmark of 100,000 views. So all these creators flood the Internet with a bunch of clips of this guy trying to accumulate enough to make these bounties that they were given on Signal, and this dude blows up. It's all artificial. Even the streamers have been artificialized by the marketing companies through this kind of system. And if people are going to dump this kind of money into the streaming world, then I think that just like TV and radio are dead. It's the Internet. The Internet has taken over the information age, I think. This is kind of what I'm saying, to make it a short story long.
1: The Internet has definitely been, you know, a great tool at bringing us together and bridging the gap between communications and the way we do things. So definitely, it has taken off in such a way that, you know, radio shows can be self-syndicated on the interwebs. And, you know, the average person can stream from their bedroom and make money. So definitely the Internet has changed the way we do things.
2: Yeah, but it's just like, I don't know people under 45 who still listen to the radio regularly. Like, I just don't know.
1: You know,
2: people get in their car and they connect their phones to their Bluetooth.
1: Yeah.
2: Or they have a, you know, even when I was in high school and we were broke teenagers driving, like, 1992 cars in 2015, we would get those cassette, would go in your cassette player,
1: yep.
2: But then you could plug your phone into the cassette, it had a cord that stuck out, like an aux cord,
1: yep,
2: and then you could plug it into your phone,
1: into the cassette player,
2: into the car, and then you're still not even listening to the radio, you're still playing the music on your phone, and they're not expensive, it was like $10 bucks to get one of those, like nobody uses the radio, unless, even like in grocery stores. Like, Walmart doesn't play the radio. They now have their own, like, DJs, like Walmart Radio.
1: Yep, they do.
2: But they play over the Internet. I just don't know who's using radio like that.
4: Yeah, it's definitely a thing that's going away, as you said. There's a certain age of people that will still use television or radio. But I'm with you. I've pretty much abandoned both of those things.
2: And it's not that I hate them. I just don't. I don't use them. My phone's way easier to access any information I need.
4: Yeah.
1: That being said, I still think that I would probably want to have an emergency radio on hand, just in case.
2: Well, that's for, like, that's like emergency broadcast. You can get a hand crank radio and throw it in a chest and never use it.
1: That's true.
2: But, like, radio for day-to-day life, I just don't, I haven't used it myself in years.
1: Yeah.
4: Yep. Well, we're going to go to the phones. We've got Dave Ridley. Dave, you're on Free Talk Live. What's on your mind?
5: Hey, guys. How closely have you been following Elon Musk's lawsuit against Close Their Eye?
1: I have not followed it at all. What do you know about it, Ridley?
5: Seems to be pretty well all over the news. Musk helped to create the company Close the Eye back when it was not closed.
1: Yeah.
5: It's supposed to be the opposite thing. It was, you know, it was supposed to be a non-profit that was an alternative to the big companies in AI development to try to make AI that was actually beneficial for humanity. But of course, taken over is quite the right word, but it's become increasingly the most dangerous of the AI companies, not only because it's close to achieving super intelligence, but also because it's disbanded its safety team, banned people from speaking ill of it if they used to work there, and they're suspected in having, you know, one of their whistleblowers who used to work there died mysteriously and appears to have been murdered. So they're just those three things, plus just sit and listen to Scam Altman talk for a minute or two and watch him and ask yourself if you could trust that guy with anything, let alone every last human life.
4: Yeah, it's all part of the technocratic agenda.
5: Yeah, well, you know, I don't know. I'm pretty familiar with all these top, at least the CEOs, the top players in this space, and I listen to them a lot, hear them all out, and you know, whether like me or launch me, the truth is I actually kind of trust Dario Amodei, and to some extent, I trust Dennis Hassabis. And to some extent, I almost trust Elon Musk. But this Close the Eye guy, this guy, I can't tell you how scared I am of that guy being the one to reach super intelligence first.
4: Yeah, so, it kind of gives me the creeps, too.
5: Elon Musk has the same vibe and fear that I do, and has sued them to try and make them go back to their original format and purpose, and to have the CEO Scam Altman thrown out. So I don't like the way Elon is doing it, but you know, using the government to fix it.
4: Yeah, and I wonder. That's a good point. And I wonder how much of that is theater, anyways, because Elon shows some pretty glaring signs of being a technocrat himself.
2: Well, yeah, I don't. Why do we have to equate? What is this? What is this dialectic? Oh, this guy's going after somebody I don't agree with, so then that must make him good guy? Bad guys can hurt other bad guys.
1: That's true.
2: Like, that's okay. That thing happens, actually, like, every day. That's kind of what most crime is bad guys hurting other bad guys. So just, you know, just because Elon Musk is less of a scary technocrat doesn't make him not a technocrat. You know what I'm saying?
5: He's a technocrat with a history. His history is that he does some things that us libertarians disagree with, but his stuff works, and he hasn't risked civilization.
4: Yeah, his stuff kind of works.
5: His AI is probably not going to be the one that achieves superintelligence first, which means he is probably not the danger. Does that make sense?
1: I guess it makes sense to me.
2: Oh, I think any person that ends with the name Krat, I have an issue with. The autocrat, technocrat, bureaucrat, I just don't have, I don't want to deal with any of them. I just want to be a free person.
5: Yeah. And the other thing is, you're right, you're on the right track when you worry about this being a faked drama or a narrative that we're supposed to be manipulated by. It's conceivable that someone's out there playing 4 or 5D chess with us, and that this Scam Altman character is just a lightning rod. You know, he could be just there to draw attention away from the real a developer of superintelligence who is the real danger. That is a possibility, but it doesn't look like that on its face.
2: Well, none of the things these people do look like it on its face, because they want you to take it at face value and run with the headline.
4: Yeah, and Elon does the Neuralink thing, and when he starts talking about that, he gets pretty crazy.
2: Yeah, no, he's 100% a, you know, transhumanist agenda.
4: Yeah.
2: Like, just be, like,
1: also
2: what I was saying.
1: Eliminate income and things like that through whatever means.
2: But yeah. Then he says things, you know, also along the same lines as Stu saying, is that we have an over, like, we're not in scarcity, we have a bunch of abundance, so we could eliminate income because there's so much abundance.
5: Well, eventually, a technology could enable that. It doesn't exist right now.
2: Yeah, it does not. You're correct, Ridley. But yeah, I kind of agree with Stu. It does feel like a lot of this anymore is just like horse and pony. It's horse and pony shows. It's a circus. And it's distinctly to distract you from the fact that they're continuously strip mining us of our wealth and self-autonomy in the name of make Redline go up.
1: If they can distract you with their bread and circuses, their dogs and ponies, and whatever you want to call it, then they've got us. If they can distract us with their AIs and their show, then no one's going to care about what's happening in the world because they've got their AI boyfriends and girlfriends.
5: The small thing that each of us can do, I think, that pushes in the right direction is to avoid using most of these big companies and to use Venice.ai for our AI work, and that is the Free Staters interface for dealing with open source artificial intelligences.
2: Yeah, Venice AI, I heard, is a good one. I, frankly, personally, I just don't even touch the stuff. Yeah. I will avoid it. I will do the legwork. Myself, I will not use like aggregate AIs or, you know, all these sites have like shopping AIs now. Like Amazon has an AI that like helps you find what you're looking for or whatever. I don't even touch them. The AI chatbots on sites, like, hi, I'm Janice, the AI chatbot. Is there anything I can help you find on our website for like bicycle parts? I mean, I don't know. I don't buy bicycle parts, but, you know, they pop up in the little corner of the screen when you go to the website trying to bug you. Like, I just don't even interact with them. I don't use the AI. I can find what I'm looking for myself. But I can do a couple Googles, some Reddit searching. I'll do it myself. Thank you, AI. I just don't even interact with them. Don't give them the time of day.
1: My girlfriend doesn't use AI either, so I'm not surprised that you don't use AI either, Angelo.
2: I just don't want to give them the clicks. Like, if I use it, then they go on the back end and say, hey, so many people have used this AI service.
1: Yeah.
2: We should put more money into it. And then that reinforces, you know, it doubles down on them getting more money to fund it and continue what they're doing. And I just don't, you know, you vote with your clicks. You vote with your dollar. Like, really where all of this comes down to is money. If these guys didn't get money, they'd quit doing what they were doing, but somehow they continued to get dollars from the consumer and the investors. As soon as the money changes, they'll change, because that's what they're really looking for.
5: Well, on a more positive note, I have a teaser for you for my TV show about the Free State.
2: Oh, yeah. Go ahead. How's that going?
5: What? I just want to tell you how it starts. No one knew this before. You're the first to find out that it begins on an O'Neill colony. Do you know what that is?
1: No.
5: It's like a roughly 2-kilometer-long space station that has its own internal weather and is positioned about as far away as the moon at a place called L5. But it's part of New Hampshire.
1: Huh. Interesting. So is this like a sci-fi thing?
5: Say what? Yeah, it's a sci-fi TV series.
1: Okay, cool.
5: Yeah, in 2005, there was a town in Vermont that actually tried to join New Hampshire, and there are some countries, you know, they're not contiguous, including the United States. So my theory is that in the future, it's conceivable that a free and independent New Hampshire could have colonies of its own in space.
2: Oh, that'll be fun. Micro manifest destiny in the stars for New Hampshireites, for Free Staters. Well, I guess manifest destiny is the wrong term for it, but that's just what I think of when humans take to space. It's like, oh, we're taking all of it. We can fly in the vacuum of space. We're going everywhere.
5: Yeah, no one's doing anything with L5 right now.
2: Yeah, might as well set up a microstate with potatoes. It makes me think of The Martian.
1: I haven't seen that show yet.
5: Andy Weir is one of the people we could all get a little bit of inspiration from in terms of his close adherence to accurate physics.
2: Yeah, yeah, for sure.
5: Well, all right, that's all I have.
2: All righty. Well, thanks, dude. Thanks for the update.
1: Yeah, dude.
2: In your little AI episode for the week. Always like to hear from Ridley. If you want more Ridley, you can go to RidleyReport.com.
1: Exactly. ReadleyReport.com.
2: I'm not good at jingles, so.
1: Yeah.
2: Mm-hmm. But you can head there for more Ridley.
4: Yep. Always nice to hear from Dave Ridley. We've got another caller on the line. We're going to go to Michael. Michael, you're on Free Talk Live. What's on your mind?
6: Hey, guys. Listening in on our show. I just want to see if there are maybe any follow-up questions about any legal advice or anything. I was just out in the yard working. The quickest way for me to listen to the show is just call the show while I'm on hold. But
4: oh, I see. You called earlier. We can leave you on hold to listen to the show. But, yeah, we have a one call per night rule. So we'll just leave you on there. You listen to the show that way. Anyways. Well, you guys heard that Iran might be accepting Bitcoin for their straight tolls?
1: Really?
2: Huh. I wonder if that would if that's gonna send Bitcoin up at all.
4: Well,
2: I know it's been down. Has it gone up since? I think it was like $68,000, $70,000.
1: Last I checked, it was around $77,000, $78,000.
2: So it's gone up about $10,000.
4: Has it been a while since you checked? Because
2: Let me look right now. I have a phone. Oh my! I have something that has
1: rectangle?
2: Access to all the
1: tech, magic
2: all the information.
1: Glass?
4: Amazing. Oh, anyway, man. Some of the Bitcoin committee has been talking about this and the implications. We can get into an article on that on the other side of the break.
2: Hold on.
4: That is if nobody calls in.
2: $78,000 today on right. Bitcoin. I was trying to get it before the break hit. $78,000.
4: It is up a little bit. Phone number here is 603-283-6160. 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
9: From Feature Story News in New York, I'm Mitch McCann with the Week in Review. The Trump administration has signaled it won't abide by a law requiring it to seek congressional approval to continue the war with Iran once the 60-day deadline expired on Friday. The 1973 War Powers Act requires the president to start withdrawing troops from a conflict if Congress hasn't approved it within 60 days or to request a 30-day extension. Tony Waterman has more.
10: The White House says for the purposes of this law, the hostilities with Iran have been terminated because the two sides haven't exchanged fire since the ceasefire began on April 7th, essentially hitting pause on the 60-day countdown. It's a completely novel interpretation of the law, which contains no such pause or ceasefire clause. Legal experts say it's unlikely to pass muster in court. Democratic lawmakers are also skeptical. But with Congress now in a recess for a week, it seems the passing of this deadline, which is meant to constrain a president's military power, will have no real consequences for now.
9: A man's been charged with attempted murder after two Jewish men were stabbed in North London on Wednesday. It comes as the UK's terror threat level was raised to severe, meaning officials believe an attack is highly likely in the coming months. There have been a spate of anti-Semitic attacks in the UK in recent months. Metropolitan Police Chief Mark Rowley says the threat level hasn't just been raised because of Wednesday's incident.
11: It's the wider context. We've got an increasing caseload in our counter-terrorism teams dealing with sort of Islamist terrorist activity. That's about three-quarters of the workload, extreme right-wing terrorist activity. Obviously, there's a wider context of hostile states driving issues as well, which adds to that. That combined picture has tipped the threat level up a notch to severe, which means attacks are highly likely in the next few months.
9: During a 90-minute long phone conversation, US President Donald Trump and Russian President Vladimir Putin discussed the Middle East crisis and a possible short-term ceasefire in Ukraine in early May. The Kremlin said that Trump supported the ceasefire idea. Daria Bondarchuk reports from Moscow.
12: President Putin called President Trump to discuss the Iran war and a possible ceasefire with Ukraine. The Kremlin foreign policy aide said, describing their conversation as friendly, frank, and businesslike. Putin confirmed he'd be ready to announce a temporary truce for the annual celebration of the World War II victory over Nazi Germany, which Russia marks on May 9. According to the Kremlin, the American leader actively supported the initiative. Putin's spokesman later said the dates and the duration of the short-term truce are yet to be decided on. President Trump said while he encouraged Vladimir Putin to conclude his war in Ukraine, he rebuffed Moscow's offer to help on the issue of the Iranian nuclear enrichment program.
9: From Feature Story News in New York, I'm Mitch McCann, and that was the Week in Review.
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0: 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Let us know what you're thinking about tonight. In the studio, it's Stu.
1: Riley O'Bell.
2: And Angelo.
0: We got a caller on the line, so we're going to go to Scott. You're on Free Talk Live. What's on your mind?
3: Yeah, hi. I just discovered you guys tonight on a radio station in Southern Michigan. But I'll try to go ahead and forward your link out to people. But I was calling, you were talking about 45 minutes ago about the political parties. And I'm actually a candidate for the Michigan Secretary of State on the U.S. Taxpayers Party of Michigan. It's the we are the Michigan affiliate of the Constitution Party. And what is the reason I'm on this party, no longer Republican? Both of these two political parties, the big ones, are as corrupt as daylight. I've been involved in election investigations for over 5 years, and the Republicans have no intention of getting rid of this corruption. A lot of what you see from both Democrats and Republicans is nothing more than political theater. Why? And I think you hit it. You're talking about donors. You're talking about the flow of money into the party. And to be honest with you, what they want to do is control their base. Their base and the people that follow these parties. And now you tried to, you alluded to it as a religion. I allude both parties as nothing more than political cults, because that's what these parties, the people that follow them, the county party that I'm in, Jackson County in Southern Michigan, and I could not even get the election evidence we uncovered in this county, which is very significant. And I work with Barry County Sheriff Darleaf, but I couldn't even get the Republicans to let me come in and show what we had uncovered in this county. And these parties, these two major parties, have set the rules in place and set the elections in place, so it strictly benefits the two parties. It is extremely difficult for third parties or independent candidates to rise and to get elected to office. You might get elected at a township office, something like that, but as far as state or federal level, it is virtually impossible. There's a few exceptions out there. Connecticut Senator Joe Lieberman, I think, ran as an independent once and got reelected. But it is important to understand these two major political parties, they're really nothing more than cults. And the people that follow them, and I argue they're more useful idiots following the Republicans than useful idiots following the Democrats. It's just there's not a lot of critical thinkers in these parties. It is basically do what the command central is basically dictating for these parties. But I wanted to call and throw my two cents in with that. I don't know if you had any comments on what I've just
1: giving us.

0: anything, yeah. And then they pick a candidate, and half the party says, "Well, this guy's a dunce. We don't like him." But like the powers that be, you know, put up that certain candidate, and they just don't. They don't have a base that they can swing like a hammer because these people think for themselves. And that's almost like a detriment to free thinkers, I think, in a way. Because they don't just all pile into one person's boat so they can, you know, win the game. And their team, their colors get to be on the White House for 4 years.
1: That's what it is. It's a popularity contest for most of them. And they give you, you know, choices like you can have Skull and Bonesman Bush or you can have Skull and Bonesman Kerry. And these are your two choices. That's not much of a choice.
0: And no, you are right about the whole, and it is tied to money. There's so much money in elections. Not even just like, I mean, I used to knock doors. I got paid to knock doors. I did that for a while. So there's a ton of money in that, on that side of things. But even just the stuff you don't think about, like t-shirt printing, sign printing. There's so much more that goes into flyers, mailers. You know how much a U.S. mail is probably just political mail at this point, like going through USPS, or just mailers. So there's a lot of money tied up in this too. And where you get money is you get where you have a lot of money moving is you have people doing illegal and fraudulent and violent things to make sure that money keeps flowing in the direction that they need it to flow.
2: Yeah, there is a lot of dirty money that we've uncovered in Michigan tied to elections. And
0: it's both sides.
2: Yeah. And interestingly enough, it's not hard to find, but it's hard to get convictions. But we have found a lot of money laundering and a lot of money connected to elections going through the mortgage industry, specifically federally authorized mortgages, Fannie Mae, Freddie Mac, and the agriculture lender, Greenstone. And I can tell you this, in Michigan, I'm the only candidate that's running to get rid of the entire electronic voting system. The entire thing has to go because people have no idea. It's not just the tabulators. It's the electronic poll books. Mm-hmm. There's some fraud that is going through them. And I don't know. Listen, thank you so much. I'm so glad I found you guys tonight. And I'm going to pass this along because I am involved with the Circle of Free Thinkers, and I think this will be, we hear it's Saturday night here in Southern Michigan, and I think this will be outstanding for us to listen to.
3: Absolutely.
2: Thank you so much.
3: Scott, what station are you listening to?
2: WKHM in Jackson, Michigan.
3: Okay.
2: And I'm actually in a battle with them because they have a tendency to support Republican candidates or incumbent candidates, and I just did an event to announce my candidacy, and they wouldn't even return a phone call.
3: Interesting.
2: But that being said, they have you on Saturday night, and I'm very glad. I happened to be spinning through it in my truck, and I found you guys, and I found you online, and I'm going to forward the links out to people. So thank you so much, and continue what you're doing.
3: You know, thank you.
1: Thank you, and keep us updated, if you can, on how it goes getting rid of the electronic voting system.
0: Yeah, call in about your campaign,
1: because that would be awesome.
2: Do you have an email that I can send you some things?
3: You can reach out to Riley, that's R-I-L-E-Y at freetalklive.com.
2: Riley? Okay.
3: We'll go ahead and send me some stuff.
2: I will. You'll be... I guarantee you're going to want to talk about this stuff again. And the part of the problem is we can't get law enforcement to. We have laws in Michigan say you're supposed to investigate this stuff. We've had too many cops and prosecutors that don't want to touch it because they don't understand the laws and they don't understand the technology or the crimes. I'll send you some things, but thank you so much, and I'll be in touch, okay?
3: Excellent.
1: Awesome. Thank you for the call.
0: Well, yeah, well, that makes me think. He said these cops don't want to touch it because they don't understand the technology. And I said, well, how can you with 16 weeks of training? Like, how can you understand the laws of the technology? Hey, you know, if you went to less than a, maybe like one accelerated college course, 16 weeks of training. I guess that could be like a semester.
1: Yeah.
0: One semester of college worth of training on how to murder someone.
1: Yeah, well, if you've... for anybody who's listened to Ernest Hancock's experience and some of the people he's interviewed on this very subject of, voting fraud, it's as dirty as you want it to be.
0: No, it's massive. I mean, I saw
1: there's
0: it.
1: There's really no point.
0: Anecdotal. Skeeter was like, what fraud? There's a guy calling right now talking about all the fraud. I mean, I saw it myself. I'd walk, when we'd knock doors, you'd walk by a church, right? And it would be a place to, because it's all on an app, right? Because it's all just data mining. It's because these people buy the data from your data from these data brokers that collect data on your apps like Facebook, Twitter, Amazon, etc. A company buys that data and then builds a profile on you and guesses what kind of way you're going to vote and then sends people to talk to you based on the data that they've bought. But a lot of people have their addresses on their voting polls, like the voting registry, as like churches. So I'll click on a church, there will be 80 voters registered to this church. Right. That's not a home. That's not where you live. But there's 80 people that say, oh, yeah, this is my address. And that's what they put on their, like, voter registration rolls.
3: Interesting.
0: It's like, well, you obviously just got registered at the church, and everybody just used the church location as their house. And then they get to vote that day because it's the same day
3: of registration. I wonder if they all registered at the same party.
0: Oh, in the neighborhood I was walking, yes.
3: Okay. That's really interesting. Yeah. It's really interesting because a church could be using that to sway the election to say, you know, vote Trump into power. And obviously he's a favorite with the Christian right.
0: Oh, no, this was definitely like a super, like, poor black neighborhood. So they were all Democrats. It was 90 Democrat voters that were in the age range of 50 to 130.
3: Wow, interesting.
0: And that's also like unupdated voter rolls.
3: Yeah.
0: But if they're not updated and somebody votes, you know, there's no cross-reference with, like, deceased people either. I mean, how many dead people vote a year? Probably a ton. Well, nobody says anything.
1: Yeah. Well, I don't know. I hope he gets somewhere with his getting rid of the machines. But that's, I mean, even with that, I'm only slightly amused at the prospect because even if the machines were correct, like with what you're saying, there are so many ways to manipulate the outcome of a vote that, you know, even if the machines weren't fraudulent, there are plenty of other ways to rig any given election. And they don't even seem to have the decency to be ashamed about it when they do things like, you know, boost voter numbers over the population size of the given town that just voted. Like, they'll do things that makes it obvious that there's some kind of fraud going on.
0: Because what are you going to do about it?
1: They don't even correct
3: they're
1: it.
3: They're just going to blame each other.
0: What are you going to do about it, Stu?
1: Yeah.
0: What are you going to do?
1: Not vote.
0: But what are you going to do to... nothing.
1: Oh, yeah, I'm going to vote harder. That's what I'm going
0: to
1: do.
0: Yeah, what are you going to do to change the outcome? Nothing. Yeah. That guy's still going to go get his power, or, you know, his title. Like, nothing's going to change. Who cares if we know?
1: I'm going to encourage people to quit playing that stupid game.
0: Well, it's the same thing with the Epstein stuff, I think, almost. Like, yeah, sure, these people all did a bunch of horrible things, and they're crazy eugenicists. What are you going to do about it? Nothing.
1: Yeah, sure.
0: We're just going to vote harder. That's exactly it. We're just going to vote harder, baby, and you're going to think something is going to change about it.
1: Yeah, for most people, but...
0: Well, but most people dictate what happens in a society. That's, you know, that's the consensus.
1: Right. So what I'm going to do about it is try to convince those people to stop. That's about, I don't know, as far as I can tell, that's about all I can do about it. Not give them my power and convince other people to do likewise.
3: It's hard to convince people to not vote because they've been born and bred, so to speak, to believe in voting, to believe they have the right to choose the election, which is fine.
1: Yeah.
3: I think having a democratic process is great in republics, but it's become so corrupt that it's become useless to vote.
0: I think every republic becomes corrupt. I think when you create stations of authority over other human individuals, by nature, psychopaths and evil people gravitate towards those positions so they can exert their will upon the populace. Even if inherently the office itself isn't evil, and libertarians like to say it is, and I tend to disagree because I just don't think, like, the thing itself isn't, like, a government, like, the idea of government on paper isn't, like, a person, like, it's not a real thing, so I don't think it can be, like, bad, but people use government to do bad, and it's always going to be bad people that gravitate towards positions of power in government. Because good people don't want to be mean to other folks and, like, exert their will upon others, I don't think, like, in general. So I just think governments themselves are inherently going to become corrupt through people. I don't think governments are corrupt themselves. I don't know if that, if what I'm saying is making any sense. It's the people.
1: I think you're trying to take a positive outlook on something that's not positive. I think you're inaccurate there. And the government itself just is human slavery because it, every single government like this has...
0: Well, what is a government?
1: It gives itself the power to override individual consent, right? And that's where they've gone wrong, is by overriding individual consent.
0: But what is a government? What is the, like, I understand, like, you can use an example, but isn't a government like the structure of a society is built around?
1: To the Latin roots of the words, it's mind control.
0: Is that really what it means?
1: Yeah.
3: Interesting. I never thought about that.
1: Govern means to control, and ment comes from mente, which is mind.
3: Huh. Interesting.
0: Control mind.
1: Yeah.
0: Well, so what do we use that word to describe? Just, if we go back to caveman days, and there's, what is the government structure there? It's like a chief and his tribe, right? There's like a leader of a group, and there's like other warriors, and there's one dude who's kind of like the boss man, or maybe it's like two or three boss men. And isn't that just like the government? Wouldn't that be the government of the tribe? Isn't that just their societal structure? That's like their power structure is their government.
1: Yes, but they knew
0: it. So is that inherently evil? Is that, has that tribe is organized? Is that evil? Because big boss man makes decisions for the rest of the tribe sometimes?
1: Sometimes they
0: Well, those guys like consent
1: they
0: to
1: have,
0: it.
1: They have a potential to become evil, but...
0: Well, exactly, but the potential, tribe, but is that government evil?
1: In this tribe that you're describing, the leaders have to actually face up to the people that they're making decisions for.
0: Yeah, but they're still a government.
1: Yeah, but they know the people that they're governing. On a personal basis.
0: Yeah, but they're still inherently a government. That doesn't make, just because it works doesn't mean that's not the government.
1: Like, that's their government.
0: Okay.
1: It doesn't matter what you call it. I'm sure they didn't use the word government.
0: Well, no, because the idea didn't exist yet. We just use that term to describe a system within humans, right? Like, that's, we see something, we come up with a word for it.
1: Yeah, so I guess what you're describing is the notion that one human can abdicate their rights to another human, right?
0: Well, can't they? No. Don't you have you don't have the right to abdicate your rights to another human?
1: No, you don't.
0: So I can't be like, oh, I'm gonna. Can't you sign a contract to abdicate your money to another human? Isn't that like your time and your freedom? Like, I'm gonna pay you a certain amount every month to live here. I've just abdicated my rights, my will to whatever the landlord says this house has to be like. I've signed the contract. I've willingly given up my rights. Like, if the person says no guns in this house...
1: You willingly did, and somebody didn't throw you in the house and tell you you have to live by these rules now.
0: Well, but then that's my consent. That's consensual.
1: Uh-huh. And any time that the landlord changes the rules on you or becomes, you know, overbearing in any way, you're free to move right out.
3: So I know that Thomas Jefferson believed in the idea that there had to be consent of the governed. And unfortunately, society has turned that into believe that, you know, everyone automatically gets consent because they're born on a plot of land or whatever. And I don't think that's true. I don't think you give consent just by being born to a plot of land for people to rule over you.
1: Yeah, I think that's where the big problem is. It's just the overriding of the consent of people who are, you know, they're of right mind and capable of making decisions for themselves. Yeah, who is government to tell them what they have to do or can't do? That's where it goes wrong.
0: No, that's fair. Well, if we shrink that back down to like caveman times, and chieftain said, you drink too much good berry juice and not productive. You can't stay here with us no more. You don't do work. And you're free to leave. You can go anywhere you want, but you can't stay here. And this is, you know, this tribe is ours, and we've decided to kick you out, and you got to leave.
1: For what reason? Sorry, I missed that part.
0: Well, like, you're drinking too much good berry juice. Like, you're too drunk. You're a drunkard. Get out.
1: Yeah, okay.
0: I mean, that's a death sentence in caveman days. So, like, is it implied? Is it... consensual for him to get along with the rest of the tribe, or is he forced to do so in order for his own survival? Like, because he needs these other people to survive. Like, we have to. We humans cannot do it alone at that technology level. We have to be in a group.
1: That's not necessarily true. Humans have become very soft, and most of them would die in the first week in the wilderness now. But if you were a caveman, you were pretty familiar with the
0: technology. A week, a month, what happens when you sprain your ankle? Like, we're tribe people. Like, we didn't survive moving around not in packs. Like, we're nomadic. We're nomadic tribesmen. That's where we've been historically forever. Like, we work together to get things done.
1: Mm-hmm.
0: So, like, I mean, are you not... It is a death sentence to get cut off from your tribe, and you're out there alone for, you know, maybe forever. Once that winter hits, man, you can only hunt and fish and do so much.
1: But that's just an excuse, right? If your tribe is doing something that's truly immoral, and you're kind of obligated to leave it, even if that means death. Otherwise, like, I don't know, them telling you you can't drink, I don't know, why? Are you causing problems when you're drunk? Because if you are...
0: Well, yeah, you totally could be, but I mean... Do you have a right to be hammered?
1: Well, this is the thing, right? So, like, at some point, if you could be wasted, that might be fine. But if you start doing things while you're wasted, that...
0: Or not doing things,
1: but if you're not... the rights of others...
0: You know, we have to go hunt. We have to go hunt and take down this mammoth. We're going to chase this mammoth down. But Drunky Drunk is just not... He didn't get up. He didn't wake up early enough, and he's passed out in his tent.
1: Mm-hmm.
0: But, like, as a tribe, we share food. Like, we all, I mean, this is huge. This man is huge. We did all this work. This guy just slept.
1: But as a tribe, you know the guy. So you can be like, hey, man, we all went hunting today, and we're not sharing our meat with you because you didn't hunt. You were hungover or whatever, right? So they can come up with much more fitting ways of dealing with undesirable behavior.
0: Yeah, and if he changes, it's like he starves to death. So he's going to change that behavior because he's scared of dying. So is that not, like, coercion then? Is that, like, threat of death?
1: Coercion exists. I mean, it's not... Coercion is not exactly the problem. It exists in nature, right? It's when... It's the condition of one human enslaving another. Or one or more humans enslaving one or more other humans, right? That's what the actual problem is, and that's what government does. Whereas I would argue that your hierarchy in the tribe doesn't do that. It's not slavery to live by the rules of your tribe. If it becomes overbearing to the point that it's slavery, it's not going to be that hard to convince, you know, 10 or 12 others within your tribe that, hey, we need to split off and go form our own tribe. And they're not going to be able to stop you, and you're well within your rights. So I don't, you know, those problems didn't exist necessarily on a tribal level. And it was because of that forced, you know, like there was that association. You had to see the people that you were going to make decisions for.
0: That's true. I get that. But that doesn't mean it's still not a government structure. How that tribe is, that's their government. Like, you have a chief and maybe, like, a shaman, and sure, they have to interact with them, but that's still, like, a government. Is that inherently an immoral structure of power? Like, I just see a government as power structure. Like, how does the society structure its decision-making on a group level? Isn't that just, that to me, that's what I think of when I think of a government. Like, and its idea as a whole.
1: I'm not sure if I see what you're getting at.
3: I can kind of see where Angel's
0: coming
3: from.
0: So, like, a communist government has it. Like, a dictator is a form of government where there's one guy at the top that makes all the decisions. And then a monarchy is a type of government where there's a king, and he might have, like, lords and ladies that make decisions on a smaller scale, or governors of colonies. And then we have our government, which is a republic. Like, these are all just different ways to order a society. Like, they might all suck, but, like, the governments are different. They're not inherently the same thing. Maybe at their base level they are, but there's different ways to order that same outcome, which is just the management of society at whatever level the management has gotten.
1: I guess I think I might see what you're asking. I I think there are potential societal controls that can be imposed on the individual that don't qualify as human slavery, such as the family unit. The family unit is obviously a power structure where either mom or dad or both get to tell the children what they can and can't do. And it doesn't qualify as a condition of human slavery because you don't override their consent without taking their well-being into mind. This is Free Talk Live.
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7: From Feature Story News in New York, I'm Mitch McCann with the Week in Review. The Trump administration has signaled it won't abide by a law requiring it to seek congressional approval to continue the war with Iran once the 60-day deadline expired on Friday. The 1973 War Powers Act requires the president to start withdrawing troops from a conflict if Congress hasn't approved it within 60 days, or to request a 30-day extension. Tony Waterman has more.
8: The White House says for the purposes of this law, the hostilities with Iran have been terminated because the two sides haven't exchanged fire since the ceasefire began on April 7th, essentially hitting pause on the 60-day countdown. It's a completely novel interpretation of the law, which contains no such pause or ceasefire clause. Legal experts say it's unlikely to pass muster in court. Democratic lawmakers are also skeptical. But with Congress now in a recess for a week, it seems the passing of this deadline, which is meant to constrain a president's military power, will have no real consequences for now. Tony Waterman, Washington.
7: A man's been charged with attempted murder after two Jewish men were stabbed in North London on Wednesday. It comes as the UK's terror threat level was raised to severe, meaning officials believe an attack is highly likely in the coming months. There have been a spate of anti-Semitic attacks in the UK in recent months. Metropolitan Police Chief Mark Rowley says the threat level hasn't just been raised because of Wednesday's incident.
9: It's the wider context. We've got an increasing caseload in our counter-terrorism teams dealing with sort of Islamist terrorist activity. That's about three-quarters of the workload, extreme right-wing terrorist activity. Obviously, there's a wider context of hostile states driving issues as well, which adds to that. That combined picture has tipped the threat level up a notch to severe, which means attacks are highly likely in the next few months.
7: During a 90-minute long phone conversation, US President Donald Trump and Russian President Vladimir Putin discussed the Middle East crisis and a possible short-term ceasefire in Ukraine in early May. The Kremlin said that Trump supported the ceasefire idea. The White House had rejected Russia's offer to help on the issue of Iran's nuclear program. Daria Bondarchuk reports from Moscow.
10: President Putin called President Trump to discuss the Iran war and a possible ceasefire with Ukraine. The Kremlin foreign policy aide said, describing their conversation as friendly, frank, and businesslike. Putin confirmed he'd be ready to announce a temporary truce for the annual celebration of the World War II victory over Nazi Germany, which Russia marks on May 9. According to the Kremlin, the American leader actively supported the initiative. Putin's spokesman later said the dates and the duration of the short-term truce are yet to be decided on. President Trump said while he encouraged Vladimir Putin to conclude his war in Ukraine, he rebuffed Moscow's offer to help on the issue of the Iranian nuclear enrichment program. Daria Bondarchuk, Moscow.
7: The European Commission has accused Meta of failing to keep underage users from accessing its services. The tech giant rejects the allegations but could face the prospect of hefty fines if the Commission's findings are confirmed. William Densolo reports from Brussels.
11: The European Commission accuses Meta of falling short of its own terms and conditions by not adequately preventing children under 13 from accessing Facebook and Instagram. The EU says there are no effective controls to prevent users from simply entering a false date of birth when creating an account. Meta rejects this, saying that it has mechanisms in place to flag and remove anyone using their platforms that are underage. This is a preliminary finding, but the tech company could face a fine of up to 6% of its total annual turnover if the Commission's findings are confirmed.
7: And India's Prime Minister Narendra Modi is expected to visit the UAE in May as New Delhi works diplomatic channels to secure its energy interests. This comes after the UAE announced its exit from OPEC, a move that analysts say could help India secure a cheaper crude oil supply. Ishan Garg tells us more from New Delhi.
12: Reports say India's Prime Minister Narendra Modi could make a quick stopover in the UAE during his trip to Europe later in May. What seems like a last-minute visit comes after experts said UAE could become crucial for India's energy security as its oil production will no longer be capped by OPEC quotas. The Gulf nation could hit peak production of over 5 million barrels per day in the long run, and if it's able to supply its oil through overground piped network via the coast of Gulf of Oman, it could help New Delhi reduce reliance on oil shipped through the now blocked Strait of Hormuz. Ishan Garg, New Delhi.
7: From Feature Story News in New York, I'm Mitch McCann, and that was the Week in Review.
13: But first, our parenting expert, Rebecca McCallum, is here with some advice.
14: Good morning, everybody.
15: Good morning, Rebecca.
14: Now, Rebecca runs a popular parenting blog called Mom Magic.
15: That's right. It's about the everyday parenting choices that could make a big difference on our children.
14: Rebecca, I read the blog a lot. My first question is, who the hell do you think you are telling me how to raise my kids?
15: You know, I have a degree in early childhood education, but my greatest education has been raising three beautiful kids of my own.
13: Okay, Rebecca, what other bullshit do you have the nerve to share with us this morning?
15: I talk about this in my book, and it does take a lot of effort, but parents really should teach their child a second language. My daughter Hazel and I are learning French together.
14: Wow, you know, I'll bet a lot of moms watching right now are thinking, you.
15: Well, I get that a lot, but the window during which language acquisition skills are at their peak is
13: really very small. Sure, whatever. I wish I had done that. You win. But guess what I just remembered? You're not my boss.
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0: This is Free Talk Live. Talk radio you control. You can give us a call. The phone number is 603-283-6160. Let us know what you're thinking about tonight. Borgfest 2026 has had multiple changes, so please pay attention as this info may be new to you. June 22nd through 29th at Northern Waters Outfitters Campground in Errol, New Hampshire. The owner has offered to host 100 campers at his campground, which is being closed just for Forkfest. Anyone who'd like to stay in the surrounding area may come for a day pass, which is free. The only real restriction he's given for this event is no nudism, which I think we can deal with after the crazy restrictions Roger started imposing.
1: ForkFest.party for more info, and ForkFest2026@gmail.com to sign up as one of the campers at that campground. In the studio tonight, it's Stu,
3: Riley O'Bell,
0: and Angelo.
1: Let's see. We don't have any callers right now, so let's see if we can get into this article about Iran taking Bitcoin. This is from April 17th, so not the freshest story out there, but interesting to me. Title of this one is Bitcoin Community Weighs In on Reports of Iran's Crypto Toll for Oil Ships. Alex Thorne, an executive at crypto investment firm Galaxy, said it is monitoring on-chain activity for signs of an oil tanker fee paid in BTC. The Bitcoin community is discussing the feasibility and implications of the Iranian government accepting BTC for tolls paid by oil tankers crossing the Strait of Hormuz, a critical shipping lane through which about 20% of the global oil supply passes. This was the Iran toll booth. I guess you guys have heard about this. Like, Trump's like, oh, that's terrorism for them to charge a toll for ships to go through. But, like, pretty much everywhere else, that, like the Panama Canal and all the other places that are able to charge sea tolls, they pretty much do already.
3: Yeah.
1: And for a long time, Iran just hasn't.
3: Does the article get into how the ships can pay Iran Bitcoin?
1: I don't know. We'll have to read on.
3: All right.
0: Yeah, it probably isn't going to be through, like, the ships themselves. It's probably the shipping company has to contact the, like, whoever owns the ship. Does that make sense? Like,
3: yeah.
0: They have to contact the Iranian government, probably through some sort of office. There's a website, call a number.
1: Well, it wouldn't be that complicated. They just, wherever you pay anyways, they just add the payment option for BTC, you know?
0: Well, I mean, like, I don't think there is, like, a toll booth built. I think they just said, hey, if you try to put a boat through here, we'll blow it up.
1: Well, I'm sure there were already, like, I don't know, some place you had to check in or fill out a form or something. So they just added a step there where you have to pay also, if that makes sense.
0: They could. If there's, like, an actual, like, check-in, like, the street's, like, I don't think they stop. I don't think there's, like, gates across it. They didn't, like, put gates up at the strait. That's not how it's closed.
1: They don't control with gates. They shoot missiles at boats they don't want.
0: Well, yeah, so it's not.
1: Especially the Houthis in, let's see, what's the other country there? Is that Oman?
0: Yemen. It is Yemen. The Houthis are in Yemen.
1: Okay. Well, either way, you're right. They don't have gates. And as far as closing,
0: so it's like there's not like a check-in spot, you know what I mean? I don't think there's like a place where you fill out like your paperwork to go through the strait.
1: Somehow they know which ships to shoot at and which ones not to, so.
0: Well, that's what I mean. They're, like, their company probably called their little like office, like the Iranian Office of Internal Affairs or something, or like Department of like their IRS or like whoever takes that kind of money.
1: Maybe.
0: Or like their, I don't know.
1: Maybe this will get into that. The article continues, the reactions were sparked by a Financial Times report published on Wednesday, which said that the Iranian government was considering BTC payments for oil tolls to avoid sanctions imposed by the United States. Several conflicting reports have been published since the Financial Times article, which suggest that the tolls are payable in stablecoins or Chinese yuan. According to Alex Thorne, the head of firm-wide research at crypto investment firm Galaxy. BTC advocate Justin Beckler said that stablecoins can be frozen by the issuer and cited the compliance controls introduced in the Genius Stablecoin Regulatory Framework as reasons why the Iranian government would not collect tolls in U.S. dollar stablecoins. He said USDT and USDC include built-in blacklist functions at the smart contract level. When an address is flagged, the issuer can freeze the tokens, rendering them completely illiquid. The law's enforcement depends entirely on the compliance of issuers. Bitcoin has no issuer, no compliance officer to pressure, and no freeze function. Iran's pivot toward Bitcoin follows directly from this structural reality, he added. If the Iranian government begins accepting BTC for oil tanker payments, it would boost Bitcoin's credibility as a neutral settlement layer for international transactions, advocates say. It shows now, this looks like a post on X from Jack Mallers. Is Bitcoin actually competing to be the future world reserve currency? Yes. When you need money that nobody can debase, that is free to hold and receive, that is cheap to transfer, that is censorship-resistant, and that even enemies can settle in, there is no second best. Well, I might argue with some of those sentiments there, but, yeah, I get the point. It says, article continues, Iran would likely use QR codes to collect BTC payments, so it is going to get into this.
3: Okay.
1: Thorne estimated that each oil tanker would need to pay between $200,000 and $2 million in tolls to pass through the Strait of Hormuz. The initial reporting from the Financial Times cited a spokesperson for Iran's Oil, Gas, and Petrochemical Products Exporters Union, who said that ships would have a few seconds to complete payment in BTC. This suggests that ships would pay via the Lightning Network, a Layer 2 payment solution for BTC that allows parties to send transactions in seconds rather than waiting for the 10-minute block confirmation. However, the largest known transaction over the Lightning Network to date has been for $1 million, Thorne said. More likely, the Iranian authorities would provide a QR code or alphanumeric Bitcoin address to the ships upon approval of their request to pass through the strait, he added. That's where the article
0: is. Just send now or get blown up.
1: Yeah.
3: You know, it's interesting that we live in a time where a country like Iran can say, ah, we don't want to take dollars or our currency. We're going to do like a currency that's digital. People internationally can use it, so we'll just use Bitcoin. I think that's an interesting time to be in. Yeah. I'm sure it wasn't the original intent of Satoshi Nakamoto for people to do that, but here we are.
1: I think they had some notion that it would get to this point. I'm a little surprised it hasn't happened faster, just because that was the initial draw of Bitcoin for me as well, is that it doesn't have, you know, compliance officers and issuers and all of that kind of stuff. They can't tell you you are not allowed to send it. If you send it, it goes, and that's it. So that was the most appealing thing about it to me. I kind of saw right through when I first found out about it, they were still trying to say it was kind of anonymous or whatever.
3: Yeah.
1: I saw right through that one. No, it's not. But I didn't need it to be. I just needed it to be permissionless.
3: And usable.
1: Yeah. And they proven that they can at any given time break the usability by jacking up the user, the transaction fees. And as far as permissionless, I don't know that Bitcoin will always remain that way. They've had some miserable attempts at like blacklisting certain addresses, which doesn't work because you can just spin up a new address.
3: Yeah.
1: But they have proven though that they can implement changes to the code which are not. That are not upheld by the consensus of people running the network. What I mean by that is more than 90% of the network was signaling for double the block size and add SegWit and then a little bit of money later and a little social engineering campaign and, banning people from subreddits and stuff like that. They were able to, not double the block size and just do the SegWit thing, which nobody was really excited about SegWit anyways. Nobody thought it was going to increase transaction speeds or really do anything else worthwhile. And I think it's proven that it didn't. All it really did was allow Lightning Network, which isn't really Bitcoin. It's kind of a cool invention, but it's not... is a layer two. Why not just use a different chain that works fast?
3: Yeah, or expand the block size.
1: Yep. So anyway, Bitcoin's got its problems, but I think it's really cool if if Iran uses it to get around the Western sanctions that have been placed.
0: Well, I think Bitcoin's been being used to get around sanctions probably for everybody, for probably all these major nations at this point. I bet Bitcoin's been being used by people to get around sanctions. Like Russian sanctions, you know, like to buy Western products. I bet they've been using Bitcoin for years at this point. Because if you go to Russia, Ukraine, when the Ukraine war broke out and Nike and all these other brands, quote, pulled out of Russia, you go to Russia right now and they have all the same products and it's just a different, slightly different name of the store. It's like Nuke instead of Nike. And it's just all Nike product.
1: Hmm.
0: Like, how did you get that? I thought this wasn't being sold here. Well, you just buy it in Bitcoin. Nobody cares.
1: Yeah. So, well, and that's on a market level, though, like on a consumer level. Whereas, kind of the topic is on state government level.
0: Well, didn't the U.S. just seize, like, a crazy amount of Bitcoin from this, the Thailand, like, drug empire that they took down?
1: Yeah, I think they've done that a few times in the last couple of years.
0: So, I mean, obviously, if they're taking it, they're using it for something. They're just not talking about it. Iran's willing to be like, yeah, you can use Bitcoin. We'll just say the quiet part out loud, pay us in Bitcoin, and we'll let you through. We're done playing these games. We're like, just pay us in Bitcoin. We don't want any back alley, like, Bitcoin transactions. Just do it up front. We'll send you a QR code.
1: Yeah. I wonder how much, government adoption of Bitcoin has happened and it just kept on the hush. Because, right here, there's a story from CoinDesk. U.S. military runs Bitcoin node, sees crypto as a power projection versus China.
3: Interesting.
1: And we can read that. Maybe we should. So definitely, like, U.S. government is interested in Bitcoin, and they're kind of just not being real vocal about it.
3: Well, allegedly we're supposed to get a Bitcoin reserve, but that's only been created because the government has stolen Bitcoin and they're going to use the stolen Bitcoin as the reserve currency.
1: Mm-hmm.
3: The reserve, rather.
1: Right, and people were hoping that meant that, like, the Treasury was going to purchase Bitcoin and keep it on the books, but that's not what they meant. They just meant they were going to steal it anytime they could justify doing so. And, that's, I mean, that's what they were already doing anyways.
0: Yeah, but on paper, now we can do it.
1: Yeah.
0: Now, look, we gave ourselves the paper that says that we can steal the Bitcoin from you. So now it's okay. Now you can't complain, because look at this paper. It says that we can do it. Look, Stu, do you see this paper that the government just handed you? It says that they gave themselves the ability to take your Bitcoin. It wasn't okay until they gave themselves the paper that said that they could do that.
1: That must be a magical paper.
0: Well, it is a magical paper, because they printed it. It was their idea.
3: They wrote on it, we have the power to rob you.
1: Wow.
3: And they went around with their friends and said, hey, you know, make sure you endorse this, make sure you sign this paper, and say, we have the power to rob Stu.
1: I hope they don't break too much of my stuff in the process of finding no Bitcoin, because I lost it all in a boating accident.
3: Yep, me too.
1: Crazy how Bitcoin just sinks right to the bottom of the lake.
3: I know, right? That's why I lost my silver. That's how I lost my silver, I should say. I lost it at the bottom of a lake. We're in a voting accident, as you like to say.
1: All right, let's find out why the U.S. military is running a Bitcoin node, shall we? A 4-star U.S. Navy admiral has told Congress the military is running a live node on the Bitcoin network and testing it for national security purposes. Admiral Samuel Paparo, commander of U.S. Indo-Pacific Command, made the disclosure at a House Armed Services Committee hearing on Wednesday, a day after telling the Senate Armed Services Committee that Bitcoin has incredible potential as a tool for American power projection. He also said it has great potential as a tool for national security. The House comments were the first public confirmation by a sitting U.S. combatant commander that the military is directly participating in the Bitcoin peer-to-peer network. "We have a node on the Bitcoin network right now," Paparo said, responding to questions from Representative Lance Gooden. "We're not mining Bitcoin. We use it to monitor, and we're doing a number of operational tests to secure and protect networks using the Bitcoin protocol." A Bitcoin node is a computer that stores the full history of the blockchain and enforces the network's rules, relaying validated transactions across the peer-to-peer network. Unlike mining, it does not earn rewards and does not require specialized hardware.
0: It sounds like the U.S. government's just, the U.S. Army is just like, yeah, well, we need all the transaction history, so we're just going to hang on to this for posterity. We'll run the node so we have all transaction history, see where all this money we've tagged is going. Because can't they tag Bitcoins now? Or like,
3: they can tag addresses.
0: I see.
3: I don't know if they can tag certain coins.
1: Kind of, they can.
3: Okay.
1: Only if they're able to keep track of the addresses that it came from and went to and all of that stuff.
3: Maybe that's why they're anti-mixers.
1: The chain of custody.
0: That is part of why they're anti-mixers.
1: Oh, yeah, they hate mixers. Running a node is how participants in Bitcoin verify the network state independently rather than trusting third parties. There are an estimated 15,000 to 20,000 publicly reachable full nodes on the network as of early 2026, with the real number likely higher because many operate behind firewalls. One node out of tens of thousands poses no threat to Bitcoin's independence or its resistance to any single party controlling it. But a U.S. military combatant command running that node is notable because Bitcoin's design has long been framed as a defense against takeover attempts by powerful governments. And, one of those horrible. INDOPACOM? Indopacom? That's the Indo-Pacific command. It is the command responsible for U.S. military operations across the Indo-Pacific, including the theater of strategic competition with China. That's where that article lands.
3: I just find it interesting that the U.S. military is running a node now.
1: Yeah.
0: Not really. I think the U.S. military's been doing stuff way before us for a while. I mean, they had laptops in like the 80s.
3: Huh.
0: And personal like briefcase computers.
3: Yeah.
0: Yeah, that was a thing. For, like, CIA, but you didn't see that stuff until, like, you know, you're not going to afford a laptop as a common individual until, like, 2005. And even then, they're still, like, pretty expensive. Now you can get a Chromebook for $150. But I think the U.S. government has been uses this tech well before any of us even hear about it. Maybe not on, like, a massive scale, like at a war-fighting scale. But they're definitely using this technology somewhere to do something.
3: Yeah, that makes sense.
1: Mm-hmm.
3: The powers that ought not be like to, you know.
0: Well, and they can obfuscate by saying like, oh, it's not really the army. It's just all of these defense contractors that the army pays to do things.
3: Yeah.
0: Or like
3: we're just
0: run
3: doing
0: testing.
3: A little experiment, don't you?
0: Or
3: worry.
0: Like maintain stuff, you know. Like, who are those people? I don't remember their name. But there's this huge company, like, the people who put together the mess halls and stuff for the U.S. Army. Like, all of that is, like, contractors. The Army doesn't put up their tents like somebody else does.
3: Yeah.
0: And, like, all those dirt barricades. It's like a third-party defense contractor. And they're probably doing tech on their R&D that is unheard of just to build structures faster, but you'll never hear about it. Even though it's funded by your tax dollars, our tax dollars, if you pay those kinds of things.
3: I think the big issue for a lot of people, or at least for me, is that the government likes to experiment on and use technology that they want to keep secret, but they don't tell the public. I can understand the arguments on why they would do that, but take, for instance, the...
0: Well, they don't. That's the whole point, is that they it's all R&D by private companies.
3: Yeah.
0: So, like, yeah, they dumped $30 million of taxpayer funds into this. Well, $30 million is a low end. We dropped $500 million into the R&D of this missile program. And we did build new missile technology, but it's all owned by Raytheon.
3: Yeah.
0: Because we subsidized the findings of the technology. So Raytheon doesn't have to disclose what they've made for the government to the taxpayer or what any of that money went to do, because they're a private company. They're not beholden to the taxpayer. They don't have to answer those kinds of questions. You see what I'm saying?
3: So yeah, like I see what you're saying. So essentially the government is getting in bed with private organizations so they don't have to be accountable.
0: Yes.
3: Makes sense.
0: It's tale as old as time.
3: Yep.
1: Yep. Give themselves plausible deniability.
3: Next they'll send Elon Musk's robots out into the streets to be cops.
1: Ooh, RoboCop.
3: Terrible idea.
1: Riley brought in a story from Reuters. U.S. Justice Department can use military lawyer to prosecute civilian, judge rules.
0: Like a JAG officer?
1: Yeah, exactly.
0: Oh, my gosh.
1: Yeah, that seems frightening, doesn't it? Give us a call. Let us know what you think. Should they use military lawyers to prosecute civilians? The phone number here is 603-283-6160. This is Free Talk Live.
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7: From Feature Story News in New York, I'm Mitch McCann with the Week in Review. The Trump administration has signaled it won't abide by a law requiring it to seek congressional approval to continue the war with Iran once the 60-day deadline expired on Friday. The 1973 War Powers Act requires the president to start withdrawing troops from a conflict if Congress hasn't approved it within 60 days, or to request a 30-day extension. Tony Waterman has more.
8: The White House says for the purposes of this law, the hostilities with Iran have been terminated because the two sides haven't exchanged fire since the ceasefire began on April 7th, essentially hitting pause on the 60-day countdown. It's a completely novel interpretation of the law, which contains no such pause or ceasefire clause. Legal experts say it's unlikely to pass muster in court. Democratic lawmakers are also skeptical. But with Congress now in a recess for a week, it seems the passing of this deadline, which is meant to constrain a president's military power, will have no real consequences for now.
7: A man's been charged with attempted murder after two Jewish men were stabbed in North London on Wednesday. It comes as the UK's terror threat level was raised to severe, meaning officials believe an attack is highly likely in the coming months. There have been a spate of anti-Semitic attacks in the UK in recent months. Metropolitan Police Chief Mark Rowley says the threat level hasn't just been raised because of Wednesday's incident.
9: It's the wider context. We've got an increasing caseload in our counter-terrorism teams dealing with sort of Islamist terrorist activity. That's about three-quarters of the workload, extreme right-wing terrorist activity. Obviously, there's a wider context of hostile states driving issues as well, which adds to that. That combined picture has tipped the threat level up a notch to severe, which means attacks are highly likely in the next few months.
7: During a 90-minute-long phone conversation, U.S. President Donald Trump and Russian President Vladimir Putin discussed the Middle East crisis and a possible short-term ceasefire in Ukraine in early May. The Kremlin said that Trump supported the ceasefire idea. Daria Bondarchuk reports from Moscow.
10: President Putin called President Trump to discuss the Iran war and a possible ceasefire with Ukraine. The Kremlin foreign policy aide said, describing their conversation as friendly, frank, and businesslike. Putin confirmed he'd be ready to announce a temporary truce for the annual celebration of the World War II victory over Nazi Germany, which Russia marks on May 9. According to the Kremlin, the American leader actively supported the initiative. Putin's spokesman later said the dates and the duration of the short-term truce are yet to be decided on. President Trump said while he encouraged Vladimir Putin to conclude his war in Ukraine, he rebuffed Moscow's offer to help on the issue of the Iranian nuclear enrichment program.
7: From Feature Story News in New York, I'm Mitch McCann, and that was the Week in Review.
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1: Riley O'Bell.
2: And Angelo.
1: And you sounded really enthused to Angelo.
2: Oh, and Angelo. No, that's more fruity than excited. That's my bad. Don't put me on the spot like that. I didn't take no improv classes. I don't know what I'm doing.
1: All right, no worries, man.
0: Somebody call 603-283-6160. Get Angelo excited.
2: That's chill, yo. Pause. Phrasing. Come on, man. It's not that kind of show.
0: It looks like
2: look at that. Here we go.
0: Somebody might be trying to do just that.
2: Let's do it.
0: Go to the phones. The wireless caller, you're on Free Talk Live. What's on your mind?
3: The truth about Riley's buddy, main man Mark Edgington. Riley, you there, buddy?
1: I'm listening. What's up?
3: You might want to tell Mark Shippy Edgington to come clean, apologize profusely for the hundreds of unsolicited phone calls I've got, thanks to your leader Ian Bernard and him, and call me a liar on the public airwaves and laughing about it when I can't respond, like Bonnie did a couple weeks ago. You might ask her this very deadly serious question, because if James Widdekind were ever to cross paths with her or Ian Bernard, in less than 5 seconds,
0: okay.
3: I would.
0: I don't know. He dropped out there for a minute, but that, I don't know.
2: He's probably building up the courage to.
1: He's trying to make some veiled threats or something. Thinking that Ian's our leader.
0: Thinking about how to word a threat that could, that he could say later isn't a threat. Whatever. He can call on a night that somebody else will entertain him because I don't have a lot of interest in that.
1: I don't either, honestly.
2: I have too many mentally ill family members to deal with somebody else who's also that mentally ill. To put it like the long short, like I just don't have any empathy. My empathy for the mentally ill like extends to, I already deal with crazy enough. It's like, another crazy.
1: Yeah.
2: I just don't have the emotional or mental bandwidth for it. Mm. I don't need to know. I don't care.
0: Well, we have another caller on the line. I suspect it may be the same caller, but let's find out. Wireless caller, you're on Free Talk Live. What's on your mind?
3: You don't care when the show's off the air. And I don't mince words, and I ain't crazy. I don't like being lied about on the public airwaves by people that are human excrement, like Ian Bernard and Mark Edgington, who shouldn't be alive right now.
0: You think that you're
3: 6 feet on.
0: You think that you're mentally well-balanced?
3: I don't like being lied about or called a liar. I will lose my mentally balanced. What is? I'm gonna-

0: found me.
1: Exactly.
0: That's
2: I'm
0: why.
2: I'm calling Mark Edgington and Ian Bernard your dear leaders, dishonorable.
0: I don't have any dear leaders.
2: I can and will.
0: I don't have a single dear leader in this world.
2: And then
0: I leave myself and that's it.
2: When this guy, this mentally unstable person, breaks Ian Bernard.
0: I didn't say that. I just asked if you were.
2: What would you say? No, not when it comes to being called a liar. Not stable at all. And I'm dead serious, Riley. I'm just a caller to a radio show. I'm not the one that attacked anybody and lied about people's what they believe and calling Anthony Islam, calling racist and want to kill all the Muslims in the world and all this crap that I've been called on your show and not been able to respond. I got banned for a month by Ian Bernard for telling the truth. So you hang out with people like that. I hurt them, and I will hurt Ian Bernard, and Mark should be Edgington, and therefore Jack Edgington, who literally shouldn't even be on this planet, period, in a just world. But that's another topic for another day. Speaking of, I don't like the cops coming over to my house, going over my brother's house, let alone having to waste my time with the FBI.
0: No,
2: in less than 20, Mark Edgington called the FBI, called many municipality policemen on me, of which I had to answer to. In less than 30 seconds, they knew I wasn't mentally unstable, let alone would actually hurt a child, let alone they knew I was telling the truth, and they knew they'd been had by pieces of human excrement named Mark Edgington, who, by the way, not that you care, his real crime victim still can't be reached for comment. And the person he watched murdered could still be a free man living in Costa Rica or Honduras on Bitcoin if he was so as clever as your dear leader, Mark Edgington, who, again, I
0: don't have any dear leaders.
1: I don't have any dear leaders either, just so you know.
2: Mark Edgington should be 6 feet under, or I should say 6,000 feet under, Riley. Your dad cannot possibly be proud of you if he is actually a Christian or Mormon, that wackadoodle religion. Every Mormon I know is a decent human being that doesn't tolerate liars. You hang out with liars, Riley. That makes
0: you don't
2: liar.
0: Know a lot of Mormons,
2: it's
0: do you?
2: Not, okay. It's not, no, I'm talking about devout Mormons. I'm not talking about people that were born Mormon. I'm talking about people that don't lie, cheat, steal, or tolerate those that do. Like a mentally stable person doesn't tolerate liars. You hang out with them, and I swear to God, if Bonnie doesn't profusely apologize in the public airwaves for calling me a liar about something that's not true, that you've had a great run with on the public airwaves about my not being what you call me, you're lucky you're even breathing, Antonio, because I effing hate liars with an absolute passion and people that tolerate and hang out with them. That you're guilty by association.
1: Jesus hung out with sinners, was he a sinner?
2: That disgusting frat house you guys criminally call a church to get away with not paying taxes. When you live in the best country on planet Earth, you have freedoms of speech, freedoms of religion, freedoms of association, freedoms to petition your government, whether you like it or not, and believe in it.
0: Yeah,
2: I don't
0: can petition
2: either.
0: Them. They don't have to answer.
2: You have all of those freedoms, Stu, because people with guns stuck up for people like you douchebags. We're never going to be attacked by Iran or any hostile foreign invader.
0: Dude, that's nonsense.
2: That's an amendment, and because people love this country, unlike you douches who can, all you do for a living on the public airways is shit on it. And you have three pieces.
0: There you go. You have to be dumped because you said the word, which is good because I wanted to get rid of you anyways. Just wanted to give you a chance to get off your mind what was on it, and it sounds like a bunch of dross. So, we'll go to the next caller. Michael Walkup, you're on Free Talk Live. What's on your mind?
3: Dude, thanks for taking my call. I do appreciate that. That guy's got a lot of stuff to unpack in life. But that's not why I called. I wanted to touch on a topic that you guys were discussing earlier and get your thoughts on. The representation. I know I've heard you talk about New Hampshire and the ratio of representatives to the populace, and not that I think that you can get rid of the politicians and their lobbyists and money that they rake in, but I wonder if it's worth pursuing maybe a smaller ratio at the congressional

0: Well, instead of having 435, maybe 4,000 and 3,500 representing it spread out.
1: Well, yeah, I think if you just, that would help. I'm not saying it wouldn't help if you increase the number of, like, congressmen, like you're saying, at the federal level, because it would increase the representation. I don't know if that would fix everything at the lobbying level. I think it might.
2: That's an interesting thought. Yeah. That might have some positive effect. I don't have a lot of a lot of hope for anything that could be done within the monstrosity of a system that exists currently. But let's say if you increased the amount of representatives to where one representative were only representing 50 people, then that representative could know those 50 people on an individual basis and would probably feel much more accountable. But then you're talking about,
0: keep them more than
2: 4,000.
0: Release shorter. Keep them on a short lease. If you had one for 50, you would probably be less apt to go out there and do bad things to those 50 people.
2: Yeah, it seems like
0: you wouldn't want to meet them at the supermarket.
1: No, and I think 50 is probably a super low number. I could see like 130, 150, maybe even like 1,000 persons. Well, so like one representative.
2: No more than about 200 people.
1: Yeah, but you can run into at least 1,000. You can avoid 50 people well enough in a place like Keene. With 1,000, it's a lot harder to not see them at the grocery store. Because, you increase the amount of people that you're accountable to, so they're more likely to, there's like a give and a take. If you only have 50 people and they don't really get together to voice their opinion. But if you have 300 people, maybe there's 50 people that'll get together and like actually bother you about something.
2: I suspect that people would just feel like this is a horrible decision and that you're taking all my power of voting away. You know what I mean? They'd be like, and people just might quit participating, which would also be a benefit, a positive outcome.
0: Anything other than the system we currently have would be beneficial. So
2: I think so, too.
0: That was all I have for the call. I do appreciate you taking my call again.
3: Yes, for sure.
1: Yeah, thanks for the call, dude.
2: Yeah, thanks for the call. That's a good thought experiment. Maybe I'll bounce that idea around some of the people I know that do participate in the political system. Right now, though, we go to another caller. We've got Paul in Arizona. You're on Free Talk Live. What's on your mind?
4: Well, what's on my mind is the previous caller, not the immediately previous caller, but the previous caller before the previous caller.
2: Yes, James.
4: Initial
2: JW.
4: I would, as a regular contributor to Free Talk Live, which I have been many years, I would strongly, my vote would be to never let this person on the air. Okay, he has a restraining order against him. You heard him actually make threats to children. Mm-hmm. I mean, mm-hmm. I'm sorry. I realize Free Talk Live, has a lot of leeway as far as, the kind of subjects that people are able to talk about. Okay, but you cross the line, okay, when you express such evil. And arguing with someone like that, I mean, I know you were trying to be rational, but, you can't be rational with someone like that.
1: No, that's it.
4: All you have to do is click the button.
1: Yeah, no, you're correct. I understand where you're coming from, but the whole point you're making of that you can't rationalize with an unrational mind is 100%. Their brain doesn't function like a regular person's brain does. So, like, you could be 100% correct and make sense, but their brain just cannot make the connection that yours can. And it's kind of sad to watch in real time. But you're right. Yeah, their brain just is not they can't function the same as we can.
4: If the purpose is to create a podcast specifically on that subject, okay, and release it separately as, okay, this is a toxic conversation that you can listen to for educational purposes. But for the purpose of a general consumption radio show, I find it completely inappropriate. And I realize you have the best of intentions, but my, I think my advice would be, to as soon as you realize who it is, bang, off the air. You're not serving your audience, and you're not serving, anyone, and you're serving their sickness. So, yeah. not the least of it, dragging Ian and Mark through the mud.
2: Yeah,
4: okay.
2: I tend to agree.
4: Rankles my butt when Ian has been so long. We're building this station helping people and working for liberty, and he gets railroaded into prison, and that piece of which I won't say should not have any airtime at all.
2: Yeah, I don't like him. I don't like him either. I don't like the things he has to say. I used to like them when I was just a listener either. And I agree with you that it's totally inappropriate. But Ian entertained his calls even when all the other hosts would simply take their headphones off and refuse to participate. I'm not totally sure why Ian did that, but it is kind of Ian's radio show. And so I let the guy call in, and then I'll just get rid of him when he becomes too much. Ian's threshold,
4: I think, is a special guy, and I'm not going to cast any shade on Ian, but as a listener, I find it really offensive, and I'm sure a whole lot of people who are listening who went, "What the F just happened?" Okay. So, anyway, that's my two cents. I respect Ian and Mark way too much to have him trashed on his own radio program. Okay, that's just the bottom line.
2: Yeah. Yep,
4: I'm not telling you how to run the show. I'm just telling you this is how I feel about it, and this is what I wish you would do.
2: All right. You got anything else?
4: No. I just thank you for being there every weekend. And, I'm a big supporter of free speech. And I appreciate all that you guys do.
2: Absolutely. Thanks for calling in and being a supporter. James Witt's an interesting character. That was one thing that was always a little bit perplexing to me, and I really probably should ask Ian why it is that why he would still take the guy's calls even when it just became almost unlistenable. I'm not sure. But he did. So we've got one more caller on the line. I'm a little hesitant here because it just says wireless caller.
1: We know who it is.
2: This may be James again. If it is James, you have one call per night, and we already got kind of one and a half, so that's your limit. Wireless caller, you're on Free Talk Live. What's on your mind?
3: You're a liar, sir. Direct quote of Ian, bashing me when I wasn't on.
2: No, that's James again. Sorry, man. You have to call back tomorrow. There will be a show. You can call. Talk about it then. You only get one call. I gave you one. I don't know what else I can do. I really hope that you're able to work out your problem. So you can't just go around blaming other people.
1: That's a lifelong fight.
5: He just needs to let things go, man.
1: He
5: needs to let things go.
2: Yeah. I don't know.
5: Leave it to God or something,
2: I hope he finds some kind of peace within his soul. It must be tormenting to, to have that kind of a mindset all the time.
1: Yeah, really. It must be exhausting to be them, or be those kinds of people that just have to fight internally so much, just to even get out of bed some days.
2: Unless he's just trolling and it's pure fun to him, which it might be.
1: Which makes him a psychopath.
2: It's just not very.
1: You're going to do it for 10 plus years of the same shtick?
2: Yeah.
1: And getting more and more and increasingly, violent and stuff? I don't know. That just doesn't seem normal. You'd at least be funny.
2: Yeah, definitely find a better game to run. But I get the feeling he's serious, and it makes me kind of sad for him that he has to, he has to deal with that kind of vitriol inside of his mind. Can't be comfortable. All right, so let's read this story that Riley brought in. U.S. Justice Department can use military lawyer to prosecute civilian, judge rules. This is from May 1st, Reuters. The Trump administration's assignment of military lawyers to help the Department of Justice prosecute civilians for offenses unrelated to the military cannot be prevented by a court as it does not violate federal law, a Minnesota judge ruled on Friday.
1: What?
2: Okay. It's not illegal because there's no law that says they can't. So go ahead. U.S. Magistrate Judge Shannon Elkins in Minneapolis reached the conclusion in a closely watched case in which a defendant challenged the lawfulness of being prosecuted by a lawyer from the armed services.
1: What did they do?
2: Paul Johnson, a Minnesota resident, was charged with assaulting a Customs and Border Protection agent in January as President Donald Trump's administration pursued an aggressive immigration enforcement surge in his state. During the surge, the Defense Department assigned lawyers belonging to the Judge Advocate General Corps to assist the U.S. Attorney Office in Minnesota after it had sent JAGs to help prosecute crime in Washington, D.C. and Tennessee. Lawyers for Johnson argued that the use of JAG lawyers to prosecute civilians in cases without a military nexus violated the Posse Comitatus Act, an 1878 law that generally forbids the military from taking part in civilian law enforcement, as well as Department of Defense regulations. He sought to have the military lawyer removed from his case, a cause that garnered national attention after 11 former JAG lawyers filed a brief supporting him that argued the government has crossed a perilous line. Hold on, did that say 11 former JAG lawyers said, whoa, you shouldn't do that? It does say that.
5: Interesting.
2: Okay. But Elkins sided with the government in finding that Congress had, through two other laws, created exceptions to the Posse Comitatus Act that give the U.S. Attorney General the authority to appoint JAG lawyers to prosecute civilians as special assistant U.S. attorneys. If Congress passes statutes giving the Department of Justice the authority to appoint active military personnel as SAUSAs to prosecute civilians, that is the law, she wrote. She agreed with the defense that the appointment of a JAG lawyer in Johnson's case violated binding regulations allowing such attorneys to only prosecute cases in which the Army has an interest. But Elkins said that while those regulations recognize it would be ill-advised for JAG lawyers to prosecute civilians in cases unrelated to the military, they do not give her the power to disqualify a military lawyer from Johnson's case. Kevin Ryak, a lawyer for Johnson, said he plans to appeal. Representatives from the U.S. Attorney's Office in Minnesota did not respond to requests for comment. She just said, I'm not allowed to, I don't have the power to fire this guy. Yeah, he shouldn't be here. I don't have the power to fire him. It's what it sounds like. It's nonsensical.
1: Yeah, well, I mean, if they were, I can see how they just, technically they were appointed outside, like, so they're not acting as, on behalf of the U.S. Army in this capacity, they're acting on behalf of the U.S. Federal Prosecutor's Office, yeah. And they're just lawyers that have been sent to be lawyers for the federal prosecutors.
2: I guess, but they're still military, they're paid.
1: No, for sure, it's still coming from the U.S. Army, but I just, they're not, yeah, it sounds like they're not acting in the interest of the U.S. Army, like the lady said. But I can also see how, like, there's no rule. They didn't break any rule. They just said, hey, Army guys, we're going to make you work for the U.S. Federal Prosecutor's Office, and now you're going to work there for a little bit. Yeah. I don't know if that's, they're technically lawyers. Like, they went to law school. They passed the bar exam. They're owned by the U.S. government, so they have to go where they're told.
2: Yeah, I see what you're saying, and I kind of agree. It's probably not that big of a deal. The justice system's already as messed up as you want it to be, so, yeah, like, what's, I don't know, how is this making it that much worse kind of a thing? Anyways, this has been Free Talk Live. There will be a show tomorrow. You can call in then. Thanks for listening. Cheers.
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0: Jewish men were stabbed in North London on Wednesday. It comes as the UK's terror threat level was raised to severe, meaning officials believe an attack is highly likely in the coming months. There have been a spate of anti-Semitic attacks in the UK in recent months. Metropolitan Police Chief Mark Rowley says the threat level hasn't just been raised because of Wednesday's incident.
1: It's the wider context. We've got an increasing caseload in our counter-terrorism teams dealing with sort of Islamist terrorist activity. That's about three-quarters of the workload, extreme right-wing terrorist activity. Obviously, there's a wider context of hostile states driving issues as well, which adds to that. That combined picture has tipped the threat level up a notch to severe, which means attacks are highly likely in the next few months.
0: During a 90-minute-long phone conversation, US President Donald Trump and Russian President Vladimir Putin discussed the Middle East crisis and a possible short-term ceasefire in Ukraine in early May. The Kremlin said that Trump supported the ceasefire idea. The White House had rejected Russia's offer to help on the issue of Iran's nuclear program. Daria Bondarchuk reports from Moscow.
2: President Putin called President Trump to discuss the Iran war and a possible ceasefire with Ukraine. The Kremlin foreign policy aide said, describing their conversation as friendly, frank, and businesslike. Putin confirmed he'd be ready to announce a temporary truce for the annual celebration of the World War II victory over Nazi Germany, which Russia marks on May 9. According to the Kremlin, the American leader actively supported the initiative. Putin's spokesman later said the dates and the duration of the short-term truce are yet to be decided on. President Trump said while he encouraged Vladimir Putin to conclude his war in Ukraine, he rebuffed Moscow's offer to help on the issue of the Iranian nuclear enrichment program. Daria Bondarchuk, Moscow.
0: The European Commission has accused Meta of failing to keep underage users from accessing its services. The tech giant rejects the allegations but could face the prospect of hefty fines if the Commission's findings are confirmed. William Densolo reports from Brussels.
3: The European Commission accuses Meta of falling short of its own terms and conditions by not adequately preventing children under 13 from accessing Facebook and Instagram. The EU says there are no effective controls to prevent users from simply entering a false date of birth when creating an account. Meta rejects this, saying that it has mechanisms in place to flag and remove anyone using their platforms that are underage. This is a preliminary finding, but the tech company could face a fine of up to 6% of its total annual turnover if the Commission's findings are confirmed.
0: And India's Prime Minister Narendra Modi is expected to visit the UAE in May as New Delhi works diplomatic channels to secure its energy interests. This comes after the UAE announced its exit from OPEC, a move that analysts say could help India secure a cheaper crude oil supply. Ishan Garg tells us more from New Delhi.
4: Reports say India's Prime Minister Narendra Modi could make a quick stopover in the UAE during his trip to Europe later in May. What seems like a last-minute visit comes after experts said UAE could become crucial for India's energy security as its oil production will no longer be capped by OPEC quotas. The Gulf nation could hit peak production of over 5 million barrels per day in the long run, and if it's able to supply its oil through overground piped network via the coast of Gulf of Oman, it could help New Delhi reduce reliance on oil shipped through the now-blocked Strait of Hormuz. Ishan Garg, New Delhi.
0: From Feature Story News in New York, I'm Mitch McCann, and that was The Week in Review.
5: I know I shouldn't, but these muffins are delicious.
6: And we'll share our favorite recipes later in the hour, but first, our guest says, don't give in to road rage. Stay calm behind the wheel and coolly plot your road revenge. Mm. Danny Preston is a defensive driving instructor who teaches people how to control their temper behind the wheel. Welcome, Danny.
7: Thanks for having me.
5: Danny, there's nothing I hate more than getting cut off.
6: That drives me nuts. I want to scream out my window.
7: Getting into an argument with a stranger isn't going to accomplish anything but stress you out.
5: Well, how should you respond instead?
7: In 1996, some guy gave me the middle finger after I cut him off. I recognized him from TV. That's when I decided to become a defensive driving instructor, developing the skills I needed to eventually be invited on his show as an expert. Now, once you're there, it's just a simple matter of switching out his muffins with the ones you made yourself. How many did you eat?
5: What? I don't know.
6: Thank you so much for sharing your tips, Danny.
7: Danny is not my true name.
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0: 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So sorry about that, listeners. 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And with you on Free Talk Live tonight, you've got me, Bonnie.
1: Chad?
0: Oh, you're muted. Sorry. Well, I thought I unmuted you.
2: I'm Chad.
3: And Richie Rich.
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0: And you can call 603-283-6160 to get in on the conversation with us. 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
2: Great. Yeah, not this again.
0: What?
4: The Armenian genocide again.
2: How long has it been, Mark?
4: About 100 years, a little over 100 years. So the Armenian genocide is this situation that took place about 110 years ago, 1915, 1916. And at the time, about 1.5 million Armenians lived in the Ottoman Empire. This is the end of World War I. Ottoman Empire is beginning to fall apart. As you know, I'm sure from history class, then the Turks kind of took over. They created Turkey, and then much of the land fell to the Soviets, and including Armenia. But at least 600,000 Armenians were killed, and possibly double that. It's hard to know.
0: Wow, it's in my mind, I always thought the Ottoman Empire ended way longer ago than the 1900s.
4: No, I think that it feels old, doesn't it? And
0: yeah.
4: It was. It was called the Old Man of Europe, is what they referred to the Ottoman Empire. And why it was still around is really beyond me. But like so many things, the English got involved and kind of, weakened the Ottoman Empire from the inside. You've heard of Lawrence of Arabia?
0: Yeah.
2: Heard of him. T.D. Lawrence.
0: Yeah. I mean, yeah. One thing that confuses me is when they switch up AD and BC. It's like, honestly, I'd prefer that, and I don't even believe Jesus was ever born. So it says that it started off in C, 1300. Is that BC or AD? That's AD?
2: C, it's Common Era.
0: Okay, they need to make it like CE then. Yeah. That just says C. Maybe that's a stupid AI answer problem, but anyways, that's a long time, 1300 to 1900.
4: That's right. It lasted a very long time. And when I was in Armenia recently, a few months ago, I think it was October, doing some traveling.
0: With Kim Kardashian.
4: I was smuggling Russian women out of Armenia.
2: Bring me one next time you come back.
4: What happened was I went on the hike, and, I'd done several things that I needed tour guides for, but I brought a tour guide on the hike. By the way, if you're in foreign countries, this is great. I have never regretted paying the pittance that it costs to get a tour guide to take you to some really good hiking location, because they know the best spots and they know the best route. You don't get lost, and they often bring a little food. It's just a much better experience if you go with somebody. And of course, the US dollar is strong as it is. It's like $15 to have somebody go on a hike with you. So,
2: you can tip them a nickel if they quit their job.
0: It's ridiculous. So mean.
4: It is ridiculous. So anyway, on the way home, this lady was talking about the Armenian genocide and basically how much she hates the Turks.
0: My German friend said the same thing. I was like, Safira, that's racist. But she told me they were raping people.
2: They do that in like every culture. You have to hate like everybody.
4: Well, I don't have a lot of answers for your German friend. Haven't been raped by any Turks in Germany. But I did get to talk to this lady about her experience, her experience hearing about the Armenian genocide, because nobody's alive that's experienced the Armenian genocide. And more or less, Armenians in eastern Turkey were kind of wiped out, had their property stolen from them, and were driven into sort of more historical Armenia. Or historical Armenia is way bigger than current Armenia, I guess is what I should say. And so what I wanted to talk to her about is kind of forgiveness and moving on. Because no matter what she thinks

0: And my philosophy centers around what you can do in your life, not, you know, it's this sort of, if every Armenian hated Turks twice as hard, maybe we'd get some kind of check from Turkish government, which is basically what they want.
1: And the Turkish government, like, says it didn't happen, right?
0: Sure, because if they did say it happened, and I, by the way, I talked to a Turkish friend about this prior to talking to this woman.
2: Those lying Armenians.
0: No, what he said was, yeah, it probably happened, but if we admitted it, they just want a check. And we don't have money for a check. We're
1: There's
0: broke.
1: Lots of people that want checks in America, and we just don't give it to them.
0: Correct.
1: So, I mean, you can admit it and just not give them a check.
2: The Hawaiians.
0: Well, you know, my one Turkish friend admitting it, and he'd be happy to, I'm sure, isn't going to do anything, right? And this is the point that I'm trying to make to the listeners and to this lady, is this just sort of, you know, nothing you're going to do is going to make a difference. And you're holding all this hate in your heart for nothing. And she went off.
2: The Armenians will rise again.
0: Her mind. And this story isn't about Armenians. It's about Palestinians.
1: Oh. I thought you were going to say it's about everyone.
2: What a twist.
1: Everyone who needs to forgive.
0: Well, it is about everyone who needs to forgive and everyone who needs to move on.
1: Yeah.
2: It's about the Iranians.
0: There's nothing the Palestinians are going to do that's going to move the Iranian government. There's nothing that the Cubans that fled Cuba in the 1960s are going to do to set things right about what happened with when Batista fell and when Castro came in.
2: Not with that attitude.
0: That's right. It's exactly right.
3: But the Palestinians are currently under attack.
0: Enough, then we'll get something back. And
2: yeah, they're currently under attack. But, like, when it's done, they should just forgive and forget and move on.
3: The point is they're not done, though. I mean, they're trying to actively stop this from happening to them.
2: Just wait
3: currently.
2: Till they're done.
1: Mark, I thought that you were anti-forgiveness and Ian was pro-forgiveness, and I'm, like, really confused.
0: No, I'm absolutely pro-forgiveness.
1: I need someone anti-forgiveness
0: crazy.
1: On my side. Just kidding. Not him. No, anti-forgiveness.
0: Ian forgives people who are actively trying to harm him. And I'm not for that.
2: Now you're just talking about, like, the time scale, though, right? You'll forgive after the fact, and Ian will forgive, like, during the event.
1: Israel exactly. is actively trying to harm Palestine, like Chad said.
0: Yep.
2: Yeah. So
0: they
2: just
0: are.
2: Wait till it's done and then have Palestine forgive Israel, and we're good.
1: But I do agree
0: and
1: with
0: I
1: you
0: I don't
1: on-
0: know. Here's the one thing I can't figure out about Palestine is – if I was an individual Palestinian, because remember, I don't care about Palestinians, and I don't care about Israelis, I don't care about Americans, I don't care about Turks, and I don't care about Armenians. What I care about is you and me and anybody who's listening and how we can make our lives better and freer. And my question is, can Palestinians not leave? Because
2: yes.
0: I know a lot of Palestinians, and I've met a lot of Palestinians who are not
1: there
0: in
1: was a time they couldn't
0: the Gaza
1: even
0: Strip.
1: Leave a mile from where they lived.
2: Well,
1: you know?
2: And the surrounding countries that you would expect to, like, absorb them don't want them either.
1: Yeah.
2: Like, they're
0: sure.
2: stuck.
0: How did the rest get out?
2: Subterfuge.
1: You mean before this all started or... During
0: I don't know when it happened, but I can tell you that people are like, hey, you know, my family lost their property and all this stuff, and I'm mad. And I'm like, well, you know, life in UAE is sure better than it would be if you were in Palestine defending your land. Oh, yeah, absolutely. So, you know.
2: Yeah, then you got to get permission to enter the UAE, right?
0: Getting to the UAE is pretty easy.
3: Yeah, but they don't want to take large numbers of them, so they're pretty much stuck where they're at. I mean, possibly small numbers could migrate, but then you're also going to be leaving behind your family, where you grew up, you know, your entire way of life.
1: Where
3: it's not
1: you
3: just,
1: grew up, that part just pisses me off. It's like, I'm a military brat. You can leave where you grew up, especially if it's, like, for the good of your children to survive.
3: Well, sure, but
1: yeah,
3: I mean,
1: that,
3: this is under extreme duress, right?
1: Yeah,
3: they're
1: I
3: being
1: get it.
3: Forced
1: it would be
3: out.
1: Sad, but if I was being forced out... It's literally happened to me. When somebody was pointing a gun at me, I walked out of my house. I put my dog down and I put my arms up and walked out of my house. You know what I mean? Like, it's like, I don't understand. If I know there's multiple reasons they haven't left, and some of it is that people won't take them. But if it was nothing but it's their home, I would be like, you guys deserve it. I'm sorry.
2: That well, might be tactical as well, right?
1: Huh?
2: You know, you surrender when all the guns are pointed at you. Mm-hmm. And then when you can mount, you know, some retaliation, then you grab your gun and go back.
3: Well, what if they just don't want to? I mean, they have a right to live where they want to live, right?
0: You do not have a right to live where you want to live.
3: Well,
0: can you put up a tent in the studio?
3: Well, I mean, within reason, you can. No. I mean, I suppose if I wanted to try to do that, then you could force me out of the studio. But this is where they were born and where they have their houses.
1: Yeah, but the question is, would you have a right if I was like, no one's sleeping in the studio, you know?
0: So this is
2: it comes down to money.
3: You have the right to attempt to live where
0: and
3: you
0: this
3: want.
0: Is the question itself becomes intractable when we start talking about large groups of people. And here's my statement. If I was a Jew living on the north side of the Gaza Strip and people wanted me dead so badly that they would have four children in the hopes that one of them would live long enough to drive a knife into my heart, I would sell my property for whatever I could get it for, and I would leave to some place where those people didn't live, anywhere nearby.
1: When they finally got their promised land, they should just leave.
3: Well, their travel is restricted. I don't know if Israel would mind if they actually were to straight up say, I'm leaving. But then logistically, how could they possibly do it other than in small numbers? I mean, they're basically trapped in a prison.
2: Where would Mark go as a Jew that he wouldn't be, like, banished from or not welcome?
0: Brooklyn.
2: Brooklyn? Okay.
1: Yeah, with the wire around the city.
2: Okay.
1: Isn't that Brooklyn?
0: Manhattan.
1: Oh, okay, Manhattan. Well,
2: the Jew promised land should be Brooklyn, New York. let's get them all out of Israel and back to New York.
0: It's funny, but think about this for a second. What if in 1939, when Franklin Delano Roosevelt turned away the ship of the damned and hundreds of Jews ended up dead? What if he'd have welcomed them and said, hey, you know what? Jews are awesome. Bring me your Jews.
2: Well, then the Jews running the world wouldn't be a conspiracy theory. It'd just be American history.
0: I mean, that's what's the problem with letting intelligent, hardworking people into the United States?
1: Honestly, even better. They could all go to New York, and we can let New York secede. It can be called Israel. We don't have New York City on our hands, and Israel is just New York City like it already is.
2: Win-win.
1: Yeah, win-win. Buy New York City.
2: Hello, Israel.
1: Israel doesn't get to be in the Middle East. They can't reach their weapons there. They can't claim to be being attacked by the Middle Easterns. Well, I don't know. Maybe they'd turn it towards us. I don't know.
3: Yeah, they wouldn't want it.
0: And then
3: the
0: Palestinians would be just as useless as everybody who is in Jordan and most of these other places to sort of the world. And we wouldn't be fighting over this stuff.
1: They could import Palestinians to New Jersey and they could have their fights.
0: Why do we want people to have fights?
1: I'm joking about that part.
0: I know.
1: I don't think we want people to have fights, but when you said your story about the Armenian genocide and the woman that needed to forgive was really about Palestinians, are you just saying they need to?
0: No, that really happened to me. The point I'm trying to make is that there has to be a point in your life. Bad things happen to everybody.
1: Mm-hmm.
0: You can insert bad thing. Lots of things happen to everybody. And I don't need to say the bad things that happened to me, but ladies and gentlemen, let you be assured, bad things have happened to me.
2: Darn hangnail last Sunday.
0: At some point, you just have to forgive.
1: Bad waitress
0: and move on,
1: in the Caribbean.
0: Because otherwise, you let your enemy control your life. Well, right now, that lady's life is being controlled to some extent by dead Turks.
3: Well, what would you have the Palestinians do then? Like, what is within their power to do?
2: Leave.
3: When they're it's not, though. They can't.
2: You just said that. Leave. They go, move.
3: But they can't.
1: Yeah. I don't know if they can that easily, honestly.
3: No,
1: but,
3: absolutely
0: they
3: cannot.
1: Plus, if they go to the UAE, Iran's going to... Wait, Israel's going to bomb.
3: The Arab countries have already said they're not going to take them. So they know that. That's on their
0: side. That's true.
1: Egypt definitely said no.
0: But Palestinians are getting out every year. And I wonder to myself how many Palestinians who are like, I'm never leaving.
1: Yeah, for some reason, the numbers of their population are going down. Somehow they must be getting out.
0: Well, they're dying.
3: No, their
0: too.
3: Population is going up because they have lots and lots of kids. It's very, very high population density there.
1: Their population's
0: That's
1: still
0: right.
1: going
0: Hamas
1: up?
3: Most likely. I mean, I'm sure the war has dented that a bit, but I mean, there are millions of them
2: decimated.
3: In very small areas.
1: Wow.
3: Very, very small. And yeah, their infrastructure is completely destroyed.
1: I don't know if that means their number's going up. I'd need to see proof of that. While they're, like, actively being poisoned and stuff.
3: Yeah, because they have lots of kids. There were not many Palestinians when the Israelis first went there. There's many, many, many more now.
1: Yeah, but it's harder to...
2: It's peaks and valleys.
1: Reproduce when you're being, like, attacked.
2: Right.
1: So I don't know about that. So
3: in
2: times of peace, they have, like, dozens of kids, mm-hmm. and then Israel blows up half of them, mm-hmm. and then they have dozens of kids, and then Israel blows up half of them, mm-hmm. and so over time, the number steadily goes up.
1: Yeah, they don't know pain. God killed all of Job's children. I'm joking. My goodness.
0: Job wasn't even a Jew, right? Like, this was before Jews. Job was the oldest book of the Bible.
1: Yep.
0: And
1: you're right. I was thinking he was a Jew.
0: He wasn't. The first Jew was the son of Abraham, right?
1: He was the righteousest guy under Jewish God's sight. So in my book, basically a Jew. I don't know if he was circumcising his kids every time God would kill him and let him have more. I don't know how Jewish he was. Why do you say that? We don't know. If he was righteous under God's eye and God never changes, why did circumcision suddenly become a thing? Oh, because he changes.
0: Every tribe has its thing, right? Every tribe has this way to differentiate themselves from the other tribes. And, you know, Americans, what is it? Patagonia? I'm not exactly sure, right? Like, but every tribe has something. And for the Jews, it was circumcision. That was a way to show that they were different. But
1: are they walking around
0: I
1: naked?
0: Don't think that didn't come around pre-Abraham, I'd be willing to bet.
1: No, I don't actually think it came around pre-Abraham. I was kind of joking around about it. It's just like you said, was he a Jew? And I was like, wow, I don't know why. I never even thought about that. It's like it's not the first book in the Bible, as in they didn't put it in chronological order of when it was written, but it was the earliest book written. So you're totally right.
0: Earliest, yeah. I guess that's the way to describe it.
1: Yeah. Anyways.
0: Anyway, this is all, you know, when it comes to, I don't know the solution to the Israeli-Palestinian problem, but I do think that people who try hard enough can get what they're trying to get. And if getting out of Palestine, out of the Gaza Strip, whatever it might be, if you try hard enough, I think you can do it. Certainly, pretty much every Jew can just sell their property in Israel and leave if that's what they want to do. And the United States generally has a pretty good relationship with Israel. Getting here shouldn't be that difficult. And it's kind of, what if they threw a war and nobody came?
2: I don't like putting the onus on the victim, right? Like, Palestinians should just leave if they're being attacked.
0: I'm not sure. Okay, I'm pretty sure that the Jews who had their relatives killed a couple of years ago at that party, they probably consider themselves victims, too.
1: Government let it happen.
2: Yeah.
0: What's that?
3: Yeah, who are the perpetrators of it?
1: Their government let it happen.
0: Okay, so now we're at the conspiracy theory where
3: because how else would Hamas have been able to breach the border, especially with things like hang gliders? And also, why would they attack a music festival? As if they didn't realize that was going to turn the Israeli war machine directly on them. I mean, immediately after that, they bulldoze Gaza. I think it's pretty obvious that it's in Israel's interest to allow a meaningless attack on them in order to justify, you know, bulldozing Gaza.
2: Also, that's not the start of the war, right? Like, that's retaliation for something else that Israel perpetrated.
0: Which is retaliation for something else.
2: Yeah. So go to the beginning where Israel was handed land, right?
0: By England.
2: And said, like, here, just take it from these poor brown people, and European Jews did.
0: Right? What if Jews paid for the land?
3: In some instances, they did.
1: We talked about how it doesn't really matter if I don't want to sell my house and the city of Keene comes and says, like, I'm giving you $100,000. That's, first of all, like, under market, even if they give me the exact number that it should sell
0: in
1: for on the
0: cases,
1: market. It's not valid to me.
0: Land was not taken. They were renters. Bought from absentee landlords.
1: Okay, but what you sent me, there were absentee landlords, but there were also people that had to sell, and it said it's always been contested whether or not they like actually wanted to sell their houses or were like forced to. It's literally like an eminent domain, which we talked about last time you were on as being bad. It's bad in America, good in Israel.
0: Is bad.
1: It's bad.
0: Yep.
1: The absentee landlord thing is just odd.
0: Let's stop Jews and let's stop Palestinians. Let's say that theft is the responsibility of the thief. And let's hold the thieves responsible. Let's hold the murderers responsible. England? Let's hold the people who use violence and the violence of the state responsible.
1: The city of London?
0: And now, do you see how intractable the problem is?
1: Just kidding.
0: Because if you just pick a side and you say, those darn Jews or those darn Palestinians, which either side can do legitimately, because if you let the Palestinians have their way, they would wipe out every Jew in Israel.
2: Well, and I would suggest with good reason at this point in history.
0: Okay. There you go.
2: Right?
0: Apparently,
2: just like your Armenian friend would like to wipe out every Turk, right, in retribution for...
0: I don't think she would. I think she just wants a check.
2: Okay.
1: I don't know. I feel like there was probably some Armenians you would ask, and they'd say, yeah, if I could press a button, I'd wipe out every Turk. They talk about it every year. I mean, talk about this thing every year. Yeah.
0: Yep.
1: Not saying it's a majority. I don't know.
0: Okay, so now we're at 1915. I guess this is my question, is how far do we go back? How far do we go back for the world where Bonnie and the world try to set injustices right? Because my people were at one point owned by the Romans.
1: I'll be okay with you guys just letting the South secede.
2: So push What's a button that? And end all the Romans.
0: Who are they?
2: I don't know.
0: Some poor Italian guy trying to make a pizza right now has got to
1: No,
0: die.
1: Yeah, I don't actually believe in reparations from the past or anything if I made that sound like that. And I was joking about the South, too. I just knew that would set Mark off because it has before.
0: Oh, yeah.
1: I'm just like, give my family the farms that they stole. They literally stole farms from my family. The reason that aristocracy died was because they were being targeted and they turned really poor people like my family. That's why I'm alive, because the poor people got to live and get turned into Union soldiers in some case. I'm totally changing it. There's all these different conflicts where people have been wronged. But at the end of the day, do I want random Yankees to have to give me money? Do I want to have to take the land out from under whoever owns that pig farm now?
0: Yes.
1: No. I'm saying no, because that would just be pro reparations, and I'm not. But for living people that can actually make what they did wrong right, I'm totally pro that. More Free Talk Live coming up. If you have any opinions on this, you can call in. More Free Talk Live coming up.
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5: From Feature Story News in New York, I'm Mitch McCann with the Week in Review. The Trump administration has signaled it won't abide by a law requiring it to seek congressional approval to continue the war with Iran once the 60-day deadline expired on Friday. The 1973 War Powers Act requires the president to start withdrawing troops from a conflict if Congress hasn't approved it within 60 days, or to request a 30-day extension. Tony Waterman has more.
6: The White House says for the purposes of this law, the hostilities with Iran have been terminated because the two sides haven't exchanged fire since the ceasefire began on April 7th, essentially hitting pause on the 60-day countdown. It's a completely novel interpretation of the law, which contains no such pause or ceasefire clause. Legal experts say it's unlikely to pass muster in court. Democratic lawmakers are also skeptical. But with Congress now in a recess for a week, it seems the passing of this deadline, which is meant to constrain a president's military power, will have no real consequences for now.
5: A man's been charged with attempted murder after two Jewish men were stabbed in North London on Wednesday. It comes as the UK's terror threat level was raised to severe, meaning officials believe an attack is highly likely in the coming months. There have been a spate of anti-Semitic attacks in the UK in recent months. Metropolitan Police Chief Mark Rowley says the threat level hasn't just been raised because of Wednesday's incident.
7: It's the wider context. We've got an increasing caseload in our counter-terrorism teams dealing with sort of Islamist terrorist activity. That's about three-quarters of the workload, extreme right-wing terrorist activity. Obviously, there's a wider context of hostile states driving issues as well, which adds to that. That combined picture has tipped the threat level up a notch to severe, which means attacks are highly likely in the next few months.
5: During a 90-minute long phone conversation, U.S. President Donald Trump and Russian President Vladimir Putin discussed the Middle East crisis and a possible short-term ceasefire in Ukraine in early May. The Kremlin said that Trump supported the ceasefire idea. Daria Bondarchuk reports from Moscow.
8: President Putin called President Trump to discuss the Iran war and a possible ceasefire with Ukraine. The Kremlin foreign policy aide said, describing their conversation as friendly, frank, and businesslike. Putin confirmed he'd be ready to announce a temporary truce for the annual celebration of the World War II victory over Nazi Germany, which Russia marks on May 9. According to the Kremlin, the American leader actively supported the initiative. Putin's spokesman later said the dates and the duration of the short-term truce are yet to be decided on. President Trump said while he encouraged Vladimir Putin to conclude his war in Ukraine, he rebuffed Moscow's offer to help on the issue of the Iranian nuclear enrichment program.
5: From Feature Story News in New York, I'm Mitch McCann, and that was The Week in Review.
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0: that you control, 603-283-6160 is that phone number to get in on the conversation with us. 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You can change the subject. 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And I'd like to thank Elizabeth for being an amplifier with us here at Free Talk Live. 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And we do appreciate everyone who's an amplifier with us here on the show. And Mark, sorry.
1: Yeah, I just I wanted to say that I went to the Bitcoin 2026 event in Las Vegas, and you know, Vegas is still Vegas, although they added the Sphere, super duper awesome.
0: Oh.
1: I get at night, like night. In Vegas, night doesn't happen till like 3 a.m. I don't know what time night starts in Vegas because I was asleep during all of it. But they turned the Sphere into a moon.
0: Nice.
1: And then you can get these pictures early in the morning of this giant planet sitting in the, you know, with palm trees in front of it. It's incredible. I really loved it. But I wanted to state a victory. We got about close to 100 signatures on Ian's petition.
0: Yes, that freeiannow.org.
1: And if you'd like to sign, I would recommend you go to freeiannow.org. In fact, I would beg you to go. I'm trying to get to 1,500 before this gets seen by the Trump administration. And 1,500 seems like so little, but we're almost there. So please go to freeiannow.org and sign the petition. The only reason Ian's sitting in prison right now is because, well, they wanted to silence him, I believe is the reason.
2: It's a little insulting that you haven't gotten to 1,500 when there's supposedly more than that number of free staters here in New Hampshire.
0: Yeah, a lot are not on like Twitter. It's like hard to reach them.
2: Okay.
0: Recently, somebody made a signal group trying to put all free staters in it, and so many were leaving. And it's just like, well, maybe we need somewhere where we can talk to everyone at once. Wouldn't that be great? And people are like, no, I don't want to get notifications.
2: I mean, the Free State Project sends out emails. Can they be petitioned to send one out with the Free Ian Now blasted on it?
0: They haven't actually. Lots of people have told me at Liberty Forum that they heard about Ian's thing from my interview that Eric Brakey did with me on his Porcupine Report, and he like emails out about his Porcupine Report. So they okay. At least have once before, but that's all a good point. Maybe we can ask them to do it again.
3: So President Trump is actually going to look at it once it hits 1,500? Like, is that?
1: No, that's not that's not the criteria. President Trump is probably somewhat aware of Ian's petition at this point. The reason being is there's a candidate for the Senate who

0: The Democrats get to decide whether Trump goes to prison or not if the Democrats have 51 senatorial seats. And I suspect that's not a position that Trump doesn't want to be in. I suspect it's a position that you and I wouldn't want to be in, is, you know, just the Democrats or the Republicans getting to decide whether we went to prison.
1: Okay. Which, okay, so help me out, because I don't remember the difference.
0: Yep. Between the Democrats and Republicans, it's not very...
1: No. One part of the legislature impeaches, and the other part holds the trial.
0: That's very good.
2: Perfect. I didn't know all that.
1: Well, yeah, but help me out. Which is which?
0: So the House of Representatives impeaches, and the Senate holds the trial. The House of Representatives most assuredly is going to be won by the Democrats this...
1: Okay, so your statement is predicated on the House losing... The Republicans losing the House.
0: Correct.
1: And then, okay, all right.
2: And he's already been impeached before, so he'll probably get impeached again.
1: Well, but the impeachments before, there was no follow-through with it. There was no, trial or anything. It was just, he's been impeached.
2: Oh, I figured he won the trial or something.
1: Or whatever.
2: I don't know. Honestly don't know. Well, we have a caller in line, and I let him hold for a really long time, so I'm going to go to Turd Ferguson in Pennsylvania. You're on Free Talk Live. What's on your mind?
3: Well, before I say, a quick clarification, it takes two-thirds of the Senate to convict in an impeachment trial, not just the plurality.
0: Ooh,
3: yes,
0: that's very interesting. Thank you, Turd. I'm looking that up right now.
3: Yeah.
1: Before Mark looks it up, I accept his bet.
0: $10 anytime. As I recall, the last time you took me to Doug and Buster's or whatever it was called.
1: Yeah, Dave and Buster's.
0: So. You know, I owe you anyway.
2: Mark is like, you wouldn't believe the penance you have to pay people in New Hampshire for them to tour you to Dave and Buster's.
1: We went to dinner and then to Dave and Buster's, and Mark picked up the dinner tab. So we're far from even, and it's still in favor of Mark.
0: I was grateful. I had such a great time. I don't know what first-person shooter we played with those big guns, but it was awesome.
1: Yeah, it was probably Deer Hunter or something. Yeah, or Zombie Hunter. I don't remember either. But yeah, it was fun, and my hand was wrecked for weeks afterwards because I had something already wrong with my wrist.
2: Carpal tunnel?
1: Yeah, probably.
2: Carpal tunnel.
1: And I just was, you know, pulling away at that trigger and had to wear a brace for 2 weeks.
2: What do you have to say for us, Turd Ferguson in Pennsylvania?
3: Well, first of all, Bring It On is a great movie. It's an amazing piece of art. And, you know, Kirsten Dunst.
1: It's already
2: Brittany
1: been
2: Snow
1: brought
2: in that?
3: Huh?
2: Isn't Brittany Snow in that?
3: No. Well, Kirsten Dunst is, and Eliza Dushku is. They're both amazing. It's a live-action movie, by the way, but you could have fooled me several times. I thought it could have been a CGI because the jiggle physics are on point.
2: Okay.
3: I lost count how many times Kirsten Dunst's boobs bounced in the movie, probably somewhere around 1,000. Maybe even more.
1: Turd probably prefers Eliza Dushku in True Lies.
3: I prefer Eliza Dushku and the new guy.
1: Okay.
3: There's a scene where she comes out of the dressing room trying on bikinis.
1: Okay.
3: For what's his face, the skinny guy.
0: What's the name of the movie we're talking about, you perv?
1: Go ahead, perv.
3: There's a few, but Bring It On was the primary movie we were discussing.
1: In True Lies, she's like 12, so.
2: Oh, okay. That's why you said that. Yeah, he probably prefers Kristen Dunst in An Interview with a Vampire where she was 12. Kirsten Dunst.
1: She only looked 12. Yeah, well, she was way older than 12 because she was a vampire.
3: Kirsten Dunst to Bring It All was 20. But, yeah, it was just amazing. Oh, it's so good. Oh, it's so good.
2: Is that all you really want to talk about?
1: Are you wearing pants right now?
3: No, of course not. I could go all night if you let me. But
1: that
3: but,
1: is
3: no.
1: What she said.
2: I thought he was answering you. But he was no, of course not. I could go all night if you let me. Like, what do you mean? Okay.
1: It's well played that we both asked the question at the same time.
2: Yeah, we should do that more
1: let
2: often.
1: Let the listener decide what he's talking about.
2: Do you actually have something else to talk about?
3: Well, look, Shrewsbury's amazing, but you know what I've noticed the past couple days? It just seems like more and more immigrants are coming to Shrewsbury, which I really don't like. Several times, I mean, when I went out I thrift movies. My movie collection is basically entirely thrifted from the Goodwill.
1: Just do what Mark wants to do and beat them up and then make them apologize.
3: Well, the problem, look, I don't want any crime in Shrewsbury, but look, when I went there today to pick out, actually Bring It On, I was in the Goodwill earlier and I noticed that like half the people in there were speaking Spanish. It's like, what the heck?

0: heck is going on here? And then so I bought my movie, and then I went to the gym as I normally do, and I ran my 2.5 miles. I didn't run the full five today. I wasn't feeling well. And I went to Walmart to buy, because I buy my groceries
1: to buy the DVD player
0: for dinner every day. I don't buy any groceries in bulk because everything's fresher when you buy it one day at a time. So I went
2: to
0: Walmart.
2: They're never fresh when you buy them at Walmart.
0: Well, trust me, they got, I mean, all the meat in there is fresh. All the veggies are fresh. It's good. That's what I call quick logistics.
1: Their refrigerator is way better than your refrigerator at home.
2: Well, I'm just saying, every time I go to like a produce in a Walmart, the Walmart in Keene's not a super Walmart, so maybe I'm forgetting. I've always just thought it was like crap, and I preferred HEB in Texas.
0: And not only do we have a super, I mean, well, I live in Shrewsbury, right? And so everybody comes to Shrewsbury on the weekends anyway, so I'm hoping I'm mistaken. But we have the best. I mean, they've got Misters in the produce section. Like that's the level of Walmart that we're at here.
2: So what did you want to say about?
3: Is that a high level of Walmart or a low level of Walmart where you get squirted when you go beneath the produce?
0: It's the highest.
3: I was wondering.
0: Level.
3: Yeah.
1: I think the presumption is ludicrous that they replenish their stock on a daily basis with fresh.
0: I don't know. It's pretty quick around here. It's at least maybe not daily.
1: Yeah.
0: But everything's fresh, and the truck comes at least two or three times a week around here. I mean,
3: I was there one time when the truck came when the truck came, and the truck driver was talking to the produce manager, and he told the produce manager, these apples are from last, November.
1: Yeah.
3: And the produce manager's I want fresh apples.
1: Well, you only harvest them once a year, man.
0: That's one of the reasons why you don't live in New Hampshire. But anyway, I went there and God forbid, like even when I was just walking in, there was a Spanish guy walking in and Spanish people leaving. They said hi to each other. Like they lived each other in the
1: Hola.
0: Third world country forever.
2: Dude, Mexico's not a third world country. And besides, Spanish is the least of your worries. Like they are basically from the same. I mean, wait, they are from the same continent as you.
0: But Bonnie,
2: don't complain about Spanish.
0: Right, but
2: like everything else seem ridiculous.
3: I've got a better question here, Ferguson. There, is what do you call these people?
0: Ferguson?
3: Like, what's the way to you refer to them? Because I've had a very difficult time coming up with a good term that describes everybody that I want to describe. Is it Hispanic? Is it Latin American? Is it Latin? What term do you use?
1: Brownies.
0: I don't care where they're from. They're all. If they come in and they're 90% statistically likely to vote Democrat, then they're all immigrants to me, and I don't care where they're from.
3: Isn't that the Cubans? The Cubans are more likely to vote Republican.
0: No, because Cubans, they can bring up Camila Cabello 100 times over. I'll be good with it. Because
2: she's a good example. She's really pretty. In fact, she's probably prettier than the one that everybody's obsessed with that played Marilyn Monroe, even though I think she's pretty. Ana de Armas. Everybody's obsessed with Ana de Armas. I think Camila Cabello.
0: Well, she's also Cuban.
2: Might be prettier. Yeah, that's why I brought her up.
0: Oh, they're so beautiful. My heart is in Havana.
3: My guess is that Spaniards probably vote Republican slightly more often.
0: Well, Spaniards are from Europe. Latin Americans are from Latin America. But anyway, the point is...
2: You wouldn't know the difference if you heard
3: Latin
2: talking.
3: Americans are definitely from Latin America, but are Latins from Latin America? Because
0: Latin is a big place there. So I don't know.
3: This is the point that I'm trying to make, is it's difficult to find
1: Latina.
3: A good term for these folks. Is there a term that could describe... Because Hispanic describes the Spanish, the people from the Canary Islands, and the people from all of Latin America... However, Latin American doesn't describe those people.
0: If they're fat and tan and wrinkly, then they're probably Latin Americans.
1: Why are you trying to find one word to collectivize all these people, Mark?
3: I just want a term.
1: A different term for a different...
2: Do people actually get offended when you say Hispanic, like in Honduras? It sounds like that covers it, right?
1: Hispanic just means Spanish speaker.
3: People in Latin America are rarely offended by anything. They're just, they're just the kind of people that call fat people fat and skinny people skinny and white people white and Jewish people Jews.
2: Bald people. Yeah, they have a word for bald people in Mexico.
0: That should be. I'm digging this.
1: Baldies?
0: You're speaking my language.
2: I don't know. I feel that's not as official.
1: Okay.
2: Official.
0: Yeah, well. The problem that I've got with them is that, look, I love Shrewsbury, and I don't like the Republicucks, but I hate the Democucks even more. And if they're going to come in here and raise my property taxes, I mean, look, my property outlook, Shrewsbury's amazing, so I don't mind paying a little bit more. But my property taxes, realistically, are already pretty high.
2: Wouldn't that mean they were raising the value of your house?
0: The value of my house is already raising enough every year as it is. I don't care.
2: But isn't that what property taxes are based on? Not like people moving in?
1: Yeah, depends.
0: Not always. I mean, they could be based on the increasing of the budget. And look, we pay, and yeah, here's the other thing. We pay a lot of money for the schools around here, and there aren't enough hot teenage girls in this town to justify it, in my opinion.
2: Okay.
0: But
1: in Shrewsbury. Got to move to where the hot girls are.
2: Yeah, yeah. Why don't you go to Maryland or somewhere where you'll get arrested?
1: Miami.
0: I imagine it's all the same. But look, I don't know if I'd get around. I don't know if I'm doing anything illegal. But look,
1: go to Miami and help the Cubans off the boat. Keep a fresh one for yourself.
2: I honestly bet the random Cuban girls you see on the side of the road are even more beautiful than like the ones that make celebrities. Like everybody that becomes a celebrity, it's like, you're beautiful, but like there's tons of girls that went to my high school and are more beautiful than you, and everybody's like falling all over themselves. Like Sydney Sweeney. Sydney Sweeney's not one of the most beautiful people on the planet just because she has like big fake boobs.
1: Okay.
3: She might be one of the most beautiful women on the planet because she could certainly sell jeans.
2: That has nothing to do with objective beauty. Like, because people are like, yeah, she's my Republican.
1: Her face is not symmetrical enough.
2: Wait, I think Turd agrees with me on this. I don't want to unmute him if he disagrees with me on this.
1: Wow.
2: Fine, Turd.
1: Cherry picking opinions here.
2: Turd, do you agree with me on the Sydney Sweeney thing that she's like kind of ugly and kind of looks like something's wrong with her?
0: No, I don't agree with that.
2: Bye, Turd. Have a good night.
1: Yeah, I probably could have told you that. He was fawning all over her a few months ago.
2: I don't know why I thought that he hated her with me. It's just
1: then you
2: like,
1: watch the movie Christie and you go, like, I just don't see it.
2: I just don't like to be lied to. It's not that I would see her on the street and be like, ew, ugly. But I don't like to be told this is like the epitome of beauty. And she has literally like eyes that look like they're like squished together. And
1: no
2: she
1: eyes.
2: Has a big fat nose that's like not in any way like pronounced or beautiful. She's just like very plain, and she has thin hair, and she has no hips, even if she has the biggest boobs on the planet. Like, I mean, there's some people that just care about nothing but boobs. Okay, they will like anything. Then they will like absolutely the most disgusting dog on the street. See what I mean?
1: As long as it has good boobs.
2: Exactly.
3: I see some hips here. I'm trying to look. I had to look Sydney Sweeney up.
2: See Hollywood.
3: I'm sorry, I don't know more about her.
2: Look up Sydney Sweeney on the beach, because if she's not posing, she's not in a advertisement for jeans. I feel bad making Dave Ridley hold for this, of all people.
3: I'll tell you what, I don't look that great on the beach either.
2: I'm going to pick up the phones, or go to the phones. Dave Ridley in Colorado, you're on Free Talk Live. What's on your mind?
4: Hey, you guys already reported on the state, New Hampshire, ended its vehicle inspection program, but then the federal government said they weren't allowed to.
1: Has there been an update?
4: Yes, there is a major update. We haven't already reported it. The federals reversed themselves and said, okay, federal appeals court said the district court was completely out of line, and the New Hampshire can move forward with ending its vehicle inspection.
1: Move forward as in it's already happened and they couldn't do anything about it anyway.
4: That may be correct, because the state had already taken some steps and they were doing a lot of things. And
1: yeah, it expired in like January. Like January was the last month, and then every report I saw from state officials was like, the law doesn't exist anymore. There's nothing to repeal or walk back or whatever. You just don't have to.
2: I can't believe this was 3 days ago and I haven't heard anybody talking about this. This should be really big news. State wins round in federal court over New Hampshire car inspections. Does that mean it's not over, maybe?
5: What car inspections are they referring to? When you register your car or something?
1: No, you have to get it inspected in addition to registering.
5: How often?
2: Once a year.
1: Once a year.
2: Yeah, on your birthday.
5: We already don't have that in Michigan. So
2: yeah, they don't
5: have
2: it in Wyoming
5: either. Federal government step in.
2: The reason the federal government stepped in is because this company that was involved in the inspection somehow sued the state in order to...
1: They filed an injunction.
2: Yeah. Because
1: they were going to lose revenue.
2: They were like, hey, this isn't fair because we're going to lose revenue, so you can't end the state inspections, even though the government of New Hampshire voted to end it, and the people wanted it.
5: Yeah, that's ridiculous.
1: And there was some EPA involvement as well. Like, you know, you by ending the inspections, you're no longer in compliance with some EPA regulation.
5: Well, we already aren't in Michigan.
3: Because it was New England is the reason. Because New England is the heart and soul of big government. And the idea that a state within New England would tell, you know, their inspectors to just go take a hike, that's what was really upsetting. Hey, if we lose New England, we lose everything. And they lost New England.
1: There's a lot of states that don't have the safety inspections.
3: Most.
1: And New Hampshire is now one of them.
2: I don't know. I didn't know it was most, honestly. In Texas, it was literally something that made me cry. I'm not even joking. Like, actually cry whenever I was like, I thought I was doing okay, and now I have to go pay the stupid several hundred dollar thing. I have to waste a whole day doing it where I could be doing Uber Eats and making money instead. It was literally like kicking someone when they're down, or like kicking someone when they're just now getting back up, like stealing from me for no freaking reason.
1: So in Hawaii, they had inspections, and eventually I stopped getting my car inspected. And the reason was there was one year that I went down to get my inspection done, and I drove a beater. And my right side mirror was taped into place because if I didn't put tape on it, the mirror would wiggle and I couldn't use it as a mirror because it would wiggle out of place.
2: Mm-hmm.
1: So I taped it on there and I go down. The guy goes like, you can't have tape on the mirror. I go, what do you mean? If I take the tape off the mirror, I can't use the mirror. Like, this is stupid. He goes, well, the rules say you can't have tape on the mirror, but you can have no mirror. And I went, so tape on the mirror, bad. No mirror. I walk out of here with a pass safety inspection.
2: Idiocracy.
1: Right. And he goes, yup. And I booted my mirror like halfway across the parking lot. I just kicked it off. I went, no mirror. And he goes, passed. And so I had my inspection for a year. And then I went back the next year to the same guy. And he goes like, you need a mirror.
2: Oh, my God.
1: And I was like, clearly you don't remember me. Let me refresh your memory. I'm the guy who last year you said, you know, mirror or no mirror. And I kicked my mirror halfway across the parking lot. He went, oh, yeah, I remember you. Rules have changed. Mirror.
5: Oh, my God.
1: And I drove off, and that was the last time I ever had a safety inspection in Hawaii. Like, I'm not doing it.
5: No. So what will they do? You just can't register your car?
2: They could pull you over
1: because
2: you have a sticker. Because, like, in Texas, at least, there was, like, a sticker you put onto your license plate that showed that you had been inspected that year or whatever. So, like, whenever
3: that's
2: that was running out.
3: Inspection.
2: Hmm?
3: In Texas. In Texas, it's an emissions inspection.
2: I don't know if it's only, maybe it's both or something, because...
3: Well,
1: either way,
3: I don't think so.
1: I have unpaid tickets in Hawaii for no registration and no inspection. Because, screw them, right? I'm like, I'm not doing it. I'm not doing it. I'm not paying.
2: Yeah. I never got pulled over once in Texas, and I felt like it was like, oh, it's going to happen. Like, you got to get everything done in time, and it's going to be, like, really bad if you don't. And it's like, maybe I could have just, like, not done a lot of things. Because there's so many people, it's like you just get overlooked. Like, you don't get pulled over constantly because there's, like, so many cops on the road. Like, in New Hampshire, there's just so many cops on the road for so few people.
1: Yep.
2: Like, real human being people instead of cops. Anything else for us, Dave Ridley?
4: Well, two things. I guess, first of all, the next step will be, you know, whether this gravy train company, the one that lost some of its gravy train as a result of not being able to force everyone to do, you know, vehicle inspections. I mean, this company wasn't forcing everyone to do it, but they were benefiting from the, you know, the fact that everyone was being forced to have vehicle inspections and the state was using this company. So if they continue suing, you know, if they take it up to the Supreme Court, it could go back the other way. But again, none of this will be a problem if New Hampshire were independent and if, you know, we have a fairly strong independence movement and we have put independence legislation in front of the legislature a few times. But if we have an even stronger independence movement, that would be enough to deter the federal government, I think, from playing these kinds of shenanigans with it.
2: Nice. I hope that more state reps end up going and putting it on, putting in another bill in or something to secede from the union, because I think it keeps them on their toes. More Free Talk Live coming up, 603-283-6160. 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